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1: For the first time this season, the San Jose Sharks are on the road, and they face off against the Dallas Stars in the first of a two-game road trip. I'm Dan Rusinowski with Sharks head coach Ryan Warsofsky. And Ryan, you've found ways to win two games, off to a good start in the standings. You also found out something else. You found out when you don't have your A game, you figured out a way to win. How important is that in an 84-game season?
2: Yeah, I think it shows that we can be a really good hockey team. But we also have to improve in some areas quickly, and I think I know it's two games into it, but we want to push this thing. We want to keep this thing going. We want to get to our identity as a hockey team and understand how to have success long term is the way you have to play this game in certain areas and the kind of the game within the game. And that's something that we've really talked about here lately.
1: When you evaluate your play, there are two ways you can turn over the puck, especially when you're trying to make plays. One is you have an error and the other team gets it. The other is because what the other team did to cause the turnover. How do you evaluate those two things?
2: Just where we are coming with the puck through the neutral zone. Are there numbers on us? Are the numbers in our favor? We do not have numbers. Do we have a gap to play with ice there, or do we not? And those are situations that as young players grow and they go through the National Hockey League, they make some mistakes, and hopefully they learn from them. And as a team, we have to learn when we have the puck in the neutral zone and we don't have numbers or we don't have ice to play with, usually the best play is to play behind the defenseman, and that's where you have success, and that's where you get pucks in the offensive zone, and then our skill can come out. So just having a little bit more composure through the neutral zone with pucks is going to be important.
1: Just maturity for the team as a whole, in general, what you want. When you're on the road, what about the importance of having to roll four lines so you don't get guys stuck on the bench for a while?
2: Yeah, that's going to be important. We've seen that, right, in the last couple of years. We're probably a better team with four lines going and six are defensemen, and it gets people into the game, into their roles, and understanding what it takes to have that identity as a team. So we're a better team when we have our four lines and six defensemen playing. We know that, and we got to continue that tonight.
1: Would the message to Sam Dixon to be just go play?
2: Yeah, just go play. I thought he had a good exhibition game against Vegas in his last game. Go play. Play towards his strengths, which is moving the puck, transporting it, get up the ice with his skating ability, and defend with urgency. So we got to let him go play. He's a young man that's still learning, that's still getting better. We're excited to get him back in the lineup tonight.
1: How do you like the way the defense is integrating? It seems like it's on its way to a good path.
2: Yeah, I think it is. And I think Nurse and Troops have done a really good job of kind of setting the tone of how we want to play back there. Those two, I think, put a great game the other night against L.A. We need their consistency to continue forward and continue to help these young guys.
1: What's the greatest danger from the Dallas Stars?
2: Their offensive firepower with Rantanen and Robertson. Wyatt Johnson, who's probably one of the most underrated centers in the game right now. Their power play is deadly. So, we got to be super aware when we don't have the puck, but also not just sitting back. We want to be on our toes and be aggressive.
1: Best of luck today.
2: Thanks, Dan.
1: Thanks for joining us for Coach's Chalkboard. And now stand by for the Sharks and the Stars. Game one on the road next on the San Jose Sharks Audio Network.
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1: American Airlines Center. I'm Dan Rusinowski along with Jamal Mayer. Sharks begin their road schedule in Dallas against the Dallas Stars, and the latest news is that Macklin Celebrini is not going to play tonight. He's out with a lower body injury. Ty Dellandrea is slated to replace him. We'll be back with more details and the starting lineups next on the San Jose Sharks Audio Network.
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2: This broadcast is presented by authority of the San Jose Sharks, solely for the private, non-commercial use of our radio audience. Any publication, reproduction, retransmission, or other use of the descriptions and accounts of this game without the express written consent of the San Jose Sharks is strictly prohibited.
1: Ready to go for the start of this game in Dallas, Texas, and the latest news is that Macklin Celebrini is not in the lineup. We noticed he left the ice a little bit early during warm-up. Didn't really think too much about it, but we are told he has a lower body injury. He is out, and Ty Dellandrea will step in.
3: Yeah, I mean, him and Will have a very specific routine that they go through, and they're typically the last two off the ice of warm-up. And when Macklin left the ice early, you thought might be some kind of an equipment issue, but that's not the case.
1: Here are the starting lineups. First for the San Jose Sharks, Yaroslav Askarov in goal, Darnell Nurse and Michael Kesselring on defense, and Alex Wenberg moves up to play center with Mason Marchman and Will Smith.
3: And the Dallas Stars got Wyatt Johnson centering, Rantanen and Steele on the back end, Lindell and Heiskanen, and in net, Jake Oettinger.
1: And here we go. Faceoff has been dropped. We're underway in the first period. The Sharks against the Stars in game one of the road schedule. Inside the Stars zone. Now Nurse sends it right to the net from the left wing boards with Will Smith right in front. Good stick save, good rebound control by Jake Oettinger, and the Stars are able to escape with it. Down the left side, it's Rantanen across the Sharks line, dishes to the right, and moving into the zone, an angled play for the defense toward traffic. Now a wraparound attempt, great job by Askarov to get the leg over there to make the save. Another play to the point. Nils Lundqvist tried the shot, deflected wide. Pressure by the Stars on the near side, lifted out by the Sharks, now bounced off a couple of sticks and batted down with a stick above the shoulder. No, hand pass actually, neutral territory, and we get the whistle. 49 seconds into the first period, no score, and already the drama of Macklin Celebrini not playing.
3: Yeah, it's going to take a collective effort, let's be honest. You can't replace Macklin Celebrini with one player. It's the entire group that's going to have to step up. I really like the early positioning there by the defenseman and Darnell Nurse jumping up in the play and trusting his instincts.
1: Off the faceoff, Sharks move from left to right. Tyler Toffoli, who had a great game last game against L.A., dumps one into the zone. And Igor Chernyshov, speaking about great games, couldn't get it this time. He's written off the play by Leon Bixel, the big defenseman for Dallas. Into the Sharks zone. Good to see Sam Dickinson back in the lineup. He feeds a long feed ahead to Toffoli. Now to a man on the right wing side in Chernyshov, and he had Misa breaking for the net. That was a mini two-on-one. Great coverage by Bixel to stop that. Back the other way. Oh boy, Robertson lets go a laser. That whistles high and wide. Not even sure if Askarov saw that. As now Dickinson, who had that good first pass out of his zone, winds it around near side to his partner Jacob Trouba, who lifts it out of the zone, and a quick change for San Jose.
3: And a great shift. First shift there by Dickinson, does a nice job of supporting down low and then bumps it behind the net. And you know that his partner Jacob Trouba was talking to him, and that's essential for someone who hasn't played in a little while. A veteran guy helping him out.
1: Icing here against the Dallas Stars, so they bring the faceoff all the way back over to the left side of goaltender Jake Oettinger. As was the case with Macklin Celebrini, Oettinger played a season of college hockey at Boston University, where his head coach was former Sharks coach David Quinn. off the draw. Quick shot there from Dmitry Orlov, walking in from the point. Now it's Luca Cagnoni trying to get it, but it's off his stick. Cagnoni recovers beautifully against Teitur Sagan, a veteran. He skated back and took that puck away. And you know, Sagan, I think, thought he had a breakaway. Coming back the other way now, tip forward. Now, Graf didn't get it, apparently, went all the way down. Let us pause 10 seconds for station identification. This is the San Jose Sharks Audio Network.
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1: I'm Dan Rusinowski, along with Jamal Mayers. The news, in case you've just tuned in, Macklin Celebrini not playing tonight. Left the ice a little bit early, and we are told he has a lower body injury that will prevent him from going. So, we're back to action now. Alex Wennberg, capable veteran, is playing in that top line position in his stead. And right now, we've got Ty Dellandrea, the former Dallas Star, centering a combination of Stenberg and Graf. It's his season debut, too. Angled forward, Graf trying to get a piece of it, goes down the ice, stopped left side of the net by Jake Ottinger. He puts it behind his goal for the very talented and very shifty Miro Heiskanen. He tosses it forward. Foxa, the fourth line center, shoots one into the Sharks' end. It goes off to the right side of Askarov. A little scrum for it there. Stars poke it to the point. Bixel cross ice. Here's big Tyler Myers with the bomb, but it hit a man in front and ricocheted to the corner. It's back to Myers on the point. Cross ice. Bixel, the drive. I think Askarov got a piece of that. It went off the glass behind the net, and the Sharks chip one out. Good job there by Barkley Goodrow to get his stick on it, and now it bounces in the neutral zone. Back inside Sharks territory. Kesselring and Nurse out there together. There's Kesselring tossing it forward. A beat on the right for Kiefer Sherwood. And Sherwood is able to chip one deep into the Dallas end. And a quick line change for Sharks hockey here with 16:42 to go. That is in the first period. No score. Sharks and Stars all even. It's great to have you with us on the drive home, hopefully, if you're in the Bay Area. Right now, here's Mikko Rantanen for Dallas across the San Jose line. He turns away from a check. Looks for Sam Steele behind the net, but it went through his stick. Steele's going to get it back there from Esa Lindell. Worked it free now into the corner, and it's dumped back toward the top of the point. Taken away there off a deflection. Down the left side come the Sharks. Marchman across the line. Looks for the drop play for Wennberg, but it's knocked away by Dallas. They've got a 3-on-2. Across the line, Steele. Rink wide looking for Rantanen, but it's behind him. He recovered it off the boards. Fed it back to the point. Dallas threatening here. Good coverage by Will Smith, forcing Lindell to throw it down the boards instead of tossing it toward the net. And now the Sharks can break out cleanly. Moving at center ice, here they come. Up ice comes Smith. Across the line, flips to his left. Here's the shot by Kesselring. That didn't miss by much. It went wide. Kesselring was on the left side of the D when he took that opportunity. 15:40 left on the clock. No score, first period. The Sharks back check all the way to the goal line. A fight for it in the right wing corner. Kesselring, Smith in there. They dig one free. Reaching for it, Kesselring with that long stick. Poked it out of the zone. And now here comes Michael Mesa with speed down the left wing. But it's checked away by a man who's just as fast, Miro Heiskanen. And Captain Jamie Benn leads the attack into the Shark zone for Dallas. Little give and go with hints. A little toss to the net, but it's knocked aside by Askarov. Just a little tip toward the goal. It didn't look dangerous, but boy, it sure could have been for San Jose. Instead, it's back at the Dallas blue line. Really good pace so far in this first period. The young legs of Mesa now forcing his man Heiskanen all the way back behind the goal line. Now Heiskanen eludes to Foley, and it's tossed out to center ice by Dallas. They dump it to the Sharks zone. Line changes for both teams coming here as Luca Cagnoni's long pass gets up to the red line, and Graf tips it the rest of the way down. Graf and Dellandrea moving in. Dellandrea put the hit on his man, but the puck gets beyond him. And racing back to get it, there's the defensive responsibility of the 19-year-old Ivar Stenberg to back up his D. It's back behind the Sharks' net anyway. Tip there to Stenberg. Stenberg slipped away from a check, but then lost his footing. Gets right back up. And now he comes into the boards, but now he skates, stops in front of his own net to back up the defense, who's flooded over in the zone to the right side of Askarov along the boards. That's Orlov in there. Also the Sharks' Cagnoni digging for it. Both defensemen along the boards. That's why Stenberg was positioned out in front. And they continue to scrum for it here. Finally, they try to work it free. And it goes all the way around behind the net to the far side. Graf applies the check. Stenberg comes up with the puck. Skates behind the goal line. Backhands went around to the near boards. And the Sharks were able to push it out. How'd you like Stenberg's decisions there?
3: Just a great job. Obviously, the Sharks are electing to go with a swarm defense where virtually all five guys are around the puck, but they do a good job, and it takes a tremendous amount of patience and hard work to work through that, but they do a great job, and Stenberg a big part of it.
1: We've got no score. 13 and a half to go. First period here in Dallas. Right now, Oscar Beck moving from right to left, goes into the Sharks zone. Little drop pass for Joel Kiviranta. Back in Dallas, he sends it back to the point man. Thomas Harley, offensive, throws it, batted down. Turnaround shot in the slot, just wide for Dallas. That was Radek Faksa who niftily did that, and he was at a good position on the right side of the goal. Harley from the point, screenshot blocked. It gets into Askarov, and he very calmly makes the stop and hangs on with 6:50 gone by in this scoreless first period. Tremendous pace so far here in Dallas.
3: Well, you know, Dallas wants to get off to a great start, and certainly the Sharks were up to the task. They were defending for a lot of it, but showing a lot of poise in the defensive zone. And, you know, when everything got a little bit crazy in front of them, Askarov does the right thing, gets the whistle, lets everything settle down, cool, calm, and collected. But I thought for the most part, even though the Dallas Stars look to be pushing the pace, the Sharks are doing a great job defending, keeping everything to the outside.
1: We've got a break in the action. This game is coming to you from Dallas, Texas. The score, the Sharks nothing, the Stars nothing. Back after this on the San Jose Sharks Audio Network.
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1: Well, here we are in Dallas. I'm Dan Rusinowski along with Jamal Mayers. Two-game road trip. Next one will be on Thursday in St. Louis, a 4:30 p.m. Pacific time airtime for that one, just in time for your drive home. Glad you're with us here today. Sharks do not have Macklin Celebrini in the lineup. Came off the ice early during warm-ups, and the result, lower body injury. Off the faceoff, here's Wyatt Johnston, the supremely talented centerman. Throws behind the net, get it over to the near side. Haskinen in a drive, blocked in front. That was Kesselring, but Sam Steele in the left circle drives a good chance. Calm save there again, made by netminder Yarnide. Haskinen in a drive, blocked in front. That was Kesselring, but Sam Steele in the left circle drives a good chance. Calm save there.

0: Faceoff dropped. And now it's controlled by Ty Dellandrea. He moves from left to right up to the blue line. Little backhand play now up to the zone. Ty Dellandrea making his season debut for the Sharks, replacing Macklin Celebrini on the roster. Back the other way comes Dallas. Roope Hintz coming in now with Jason Robertson and Jamie Benn. Hintz, very dangerous, throws it around the boards. Here comes the shot, save made by Askarov off the stick of Lundqvist. Stars keep it in. Backhand shot by Hintz. Good block by Sam Dickinson. Rebound, Hintz gets it back in the corner. Feeds back to the point men. Here's Harley. Back now, over now to Hintz. Then a shot by the defenseman Lundqvist is blocked by a stick. Broken stick on the play. And the Sharks are able to move it out. On the right wing side. Bounced ahead by San Jose up to the blue line. And now the combinations can change as Igor Chernyshov is on the ice along with Michael Misa and Tyler Toffoli. Orloff and Cagnoni on defense. Dumped in by Dallas. Long play there by Tyler Seguin. Turned aside by Askarov. Rebound near side. Cagnoni tipped it ahead. Chernyshov tried to put it through the middle for a breaking man, but it got out of the zone. Finally, Tyler Toffoli gloves one down. Took a hit, returned it back. Dumps it into the territory. Now he's got the puck in the left corner. But unfortunately, he ran into his own teammate there, Michael Misa, who couldn't get out of the way. So Dallas gets it back, and they move it out. Skating right to left, it's big Tyler Myers. You can't miss him on the ice. He's able to shoot one into the Sharks' territory and head for the bench. It looks like, nope, he's going to stay out there as Dallas now goes for the attack. But a little play by Kividanta loses on a stick check, and the Sharks' Orloff grabs it, skates up to the red line, just softly dumps it all the way down. Zach Ostapchuk's line is out there. That's Ostapchuk, Sherwood, and Goodrow. They're back-checking now as Dallas starts to move it out, but it's fanned on there by the Stars. Grabbed at the near sideboards there by Barkley Goodrow, and he backhands one into Dallas territory, right-wing corner. Bixel's back there, but boy, Goodrow comes in a solid hit, feeds near side, and a good chance for Zach Ostapchuk. Severe angle save, another drive from the point now by Kesselring, and it's stopped and covered up by the goaltender Ottinger, and a major scrum right in front of the Dallas net as players struggle for any rebound that might have been there, but there was none.
1: Well, you know that Ryan Rosowski wants his group to get onto the forecheck, and they do a really good job of getting that puck in. Not just that, Barkley Goodrow gets in there. What does he do? Eliminates, and he's physical. Ostapchuk was close, nice support. They go low to high with net front traffic, and then they get to the net. That's exactly the momentum type of changing shift you need from your fourth line, and they just provided it.
0: Okay, faceoff coming up inside the Dallas zone. Again, no Macklin Celebrini, so Alex Wennberg is skating on this line today. Will Smith is going to take the draw. He wins it. And taking the puck, Kesselring tosses toward the goal, but it went off a defensive stick and wide. Will Smith kicking at the puck, keeping it in for a second, but Dallas's Haskinen flips it out. Oscar Beck on the left wing side comes in with Foxa. This is technically Dallas's fourth line. As Kividanta gets knocked down by Wennberg as he reached for the puck behind the net. And Alex Wennberg gets the puck back up the middle, but it bounced off the backhand side of his stick. Just a little bit ahead of him there. Down the left side, Beck moves back in for Dallas. Looks to set up Foxa, but the pass behind him. Angled off the left boards by the Sharks, and the puck rolls back to the Dallas blue line, where Thomas Harley is able to pick it up there. The Syracuse, New York native throws it off the left boards. Rantanen tips it up to the Sharks line. Nice stoppage there by Nurse. Coming back the other way, the pass comes on the right wing side, and Will Smith at the end of his shift will flick it in. Johnston is on the ice now for Dallas. It's Johnston, Rantanen, and Steele. That's the combination up front. Wyatt Johnston, 45 goal scorer, dumps it into the Sharks zone. Setting up on the left side, it's Harley. Talented offensively. Steele to Harley. The shot tipped in front, and I'm not sure if Askarov got a piece of that, but it wound up in the corner. Here come the Sharks the other way. Tremendous pace here in the first period with 9:09 left in the scoreless first. Ostapchuk sent it off the boards. He kind of got forced to do that. Tried to get it back to the point, but had a little too much steam on it there, Jamal.
1: Yeah, good idea, though. I like Sherwood on the entry. Chips it to a space only he can get it over by the hash mark versus letting the goalie touch it. Gets the physicality, and it creates a turnover. Unfortunately, Ostapchuk just a little bit too much on it trying to go to the point.
0: As we like to say, a little too much mustard on that
1: hot
0: dog.
1: That's exactly what he did.
0: Dumped up the boards by Myers to the Sharks line. Benn has the zone entry. Loses on the check to Graff. What an effort by Colin Graff. Now here comes Ty Dellandrea. Moving up the left side for the Sharks. Makes the move on Myers. Tipped it off the boards, but Myers just finished him off. But how about the effort by Dellandrea? Grinds it out one.

0: puck. Try to slide it down low there in the corner to Stenberg, but good coverage by the defensive winger there for Dallas, and they're able to poke it aside. Stars send it off the right boards all the way down into the Sharks zone. There's Luca Cagnoni out there. Drops it back for Michael Kesselring as the Sharks are changing D. Here's Kesselring, a lead at center for Tyler Toffoli. Tips one from the blue line in deep to the left corner. Now they're in the forecheck. Work free, walking out of the corner there. A chance for the Sharks. Nope, Dallas taking it away there as Igor Chernyshov tried to drive in front of the net and get a shot away, but Dallas checked it aside at the last second. And now here comes Heiskanen. Four-man attack for Dallas against three Sharks. Across the line, Richkovian gets the drop and shoots one. It's off the defensive stick and went just wide. So far, the Sharks are helping out Askarov here, letting him see the puck, but also keeping the puck away at times. Behind the goal line, it's Seguin, the veteran, twisting, turning, throwing it behind the goal line. And there he is, Arttu Huru, works it free for Dallas. Back over to the far corner, and it's Seguin to Heiskanen on the point. Heiskanen tees up, throws it off to his left. Here comes the shot, Lindell, wide. Inboard Karam for Richkovian at the near side. The Northeastern product sends it back to the point. Lindell sends in deep behind the goal line. Stick handling there. It's flicked back to the point by Huru. Now here comes a shot by Heiskanen. Oh, great block by San Jose as Chernyshov got in the way of that. The Sharks take the puck and move it out, but we get a whistle just as Toffoli starts to skate to center. And you know why? Because he is going to take a penalty, and it comes at 13:01 of this scoreless first period.
1: Number 73. 2 minute minor, hooking.
0: 2 minutes écroché, as they say in Quebec. 2 minutes for hooking to Tyler Toffoli.
2: Yeah, at the end of a shift, a little bit tired, obviously. The really shifty Heiskanen kind of made Toffoli kind of get lost a little bit in the defensive zone, and he ends up inadvertently getting a sticking penalty, hooking penalty, rather. But I really like the shift early on and defensively from Chernyshov. Does a nice job of taking that puck offensively to the net, and then defensively he's blocking a shot. A few seconds later, great job defensively as well.
0: Breaking the action. 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It's a scoreless matchup with 6:59 to go in the first at American Airlines Center in Dallas. 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
0: Welcome back to Dallas. Tyler Toffoli, a two-minute hooking penalty, so Dallas's power play is on the ice, but off the faceoff, it's dumped all the way down by Darnell Nurse, who's out there with Jacob Trouba, a couple of veterans, the key to the penalty kill. And speaking of veterans, how about Barkley Goodrow up front with Zach Ostapchuk? Here come the Stars moving in. A centering feed block, cleared again by Nurse, off the right boards and all the way down.
2: Really good job by all the penalty killers collapsing and preventing any kind of play off the rush. Clearly, Dallas wants to enter and try to score off the rush.
0: Hey, check this out. Sam Dickinson's an offensive defenseman. He's out there in the PK with Kesselring. And here comes Wyatt Johnston, a lead on the left for Robertson. Back for Johnston, curling on the left side, back to Heiskanen, cross ice Rantanen, right wing half boards, return to the middle of the point, there's Heiskanen, back to the top of the right circle, and there is Rantanen, trying to play to the slot, to the bump man hints, but it was blocked by alert Sharks sticks. Loose puck back behind the goal line. Around the far boards, 50 seconds to go on the power play for Dallas. Nothing the score. Here's Johnston, stick handling on the left side now. Feeds behind the goal line. Robertson to Rantanen, now to Heiskanen. Back to Rantanen, right circle. Doesn't have any place to go. Throws it in front, Hintz tipped it, but it went wide of the goal. Taken back by Johnston. Throws to the front of the net. What a point-blank chance by Robertson. A fabulous save by Askarov. Rebound goes back behind the goal line. 25 seconds left on the power play. As it comes around the near boards, Dallas keeps it in. Johnston hands off to Robertson, the dangerous Robertson, and Johnston pass to each other. They feed it across. They were trying to go there for the one-time attempt by Rantanen, but he couldn't get the puck, and it's out. Back in come the Stars. Final seconds of the power play ticking off. And it's Rantanen centering in front, and Askarov gets a piece of that, knocked it behind the net. The penalty is over. Toffoli's on, but the Stars shoot one toward the net. Wide. A stick went flying, and Dallas tries to keep the pressure on. They will. Held in. But across the ice, it's fired across the rink by Kesselring. Got it ahead to Will Smith, and now he shoots in, and the Sharks can finally get fresh guys out there.
2: Just a great job by everyone killing, but a tremendous job by Wennberg to collapse low and prevent that opportunity in front of the net.
0: Seems like the Sharks made the adjustments to the PK that you were talking about on the flight out here.
2: Yeah, a really good job of getting nice and low, and the forwards being a little bit more patient down low.
0: Nifty poke forward there by Alex Wennberg. Got it on the left side to Mason Marchment, but when he tried to make the return feed, Dallas took it away. Ben down the right side moves in. He's got room. He shoots. It's deflected. It's up in the glass and off of the netting. Back behind Askarov.
2: A great stick there by Orlov. Playing that little mini 2-on-1. Playing possum a little bit. And at the very last second, gets his stick on that puck.
0: Breaking the action. This broadcast is coming to you from American Airlines Center in Dallas. The score with 4:09 to go. First period. The Sharks nothing. The Stars nothing. This is the San Jose Sharks Audio Network.
10: 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It doesn't rest on its laurels or stare at pennants in the rafters. 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
0: Well, in case you just tuned in, Macklin Celebrini is not in the lineup. That's because he left a little bit early from the pre-skate, and he doesn't usually do that. We noticed it, didn't really think too much of it, and then we were told he's not going to play because of a lower body injury. So Ty Dellandrea is in for him. Big game for Ty Dellandrea. Big game for Sam Dickinson, their first games of the year.
2: Absolutely, and of course for Dellandrea, a former team he played for that drafted him, so a little bit, perhaps a little bit of money on the board for the team fund.
0: I don't think there's any doubt of that. Off the faceoff now in the Shark zone, nothing the score. 3:55 to go on the clock. Orlov back there along with Trouba, and it's sent forward here. Sherwood trying to get it out, can't do it. Harley, good pinch. Faxa kept it in, gunned it around, but how about Orlov? This doesn't even waste any time. Chips it out of the zone and got it up to the Dallas blue line. Fired back the other way by the Dallas Stars. Foxa stretching out at the Sharks line. Can't get around the check of Orlov. He backhands one in the air, and it bounces just inside the blue line where it was batted at by Sherwood, but Dallas will get it and will clear it. Cagnoni and Orlov play catch with it. Orlov carries to the red line, shoots in. Sharks make the change with 3:20 left on the clock in this scoreless first period. Nils Lundqvist at the near side. Stick handles with the play. Gets away from a forechecking attempt from Stenberg. Fed it over to Harley, who cleared it out, but it's off the stick of Sagan, and the Sharks will bounce it off the right boards. Unfortunate play at the blue line as Colin Graf was trying to go off the boards to a teammate, but it got batted back with a good reach of the stick by Dallas. So the Stars will take over. Could be trouble here. Sagan down the middle of the ice. Lead pass, Riskobian moving in. Great stick by Kesselring. Gets over there and knocks the puck over the boards and out of play.
2: Yeah, there's a good example of through the neutral zone. A little bit of a turnover there. And I think just a simple communication with the younger Ivar Stenberg. Just to let him know, because he's on his backhand. Hey, time. When sometimes that communication will allow him to collect that puck without, you know, an understanding of getting stepped up on in the neutral zone. And, you know, because no one really talked to him there, he missed that puck. Next thing you know, the Stars are transitioning and they get an opportunity on the 3-on-2.
0: Big face-off to the right side of Yaroslav Askarov. No score, 2:49 to go, first period. Sam Steele wins the draw from Ostapchuk on the point. Bixel, along with Myers, throws it in deep, left wing sideboards. That was Johnston trying to set it up, but good stick there by Sherwood knocked it away. Now Dickinson loses the puck there to Rantanen. He sends it back to the point. Here comes the shot from the right side. That was from Myers, but it got deflected wide. Sharks break out left to right. There's some room for Ostapchuk. Down the left side, cross the line. Makes the move on Myers. Walks in, then drops it backwards. I don't think Dickinson was quite ready for that, but a good reaction. Put it off the boards, kept it deep. Now it comes around, rolled off to Sherwood for a drive. And it's in front with Ostapchuk looking for the deflection, but it got knocked into the corner. Loose puck right side of the Dallas goal. Flipped out by the Stars. Dickinson back to get it now. Whirls around and starts the play.
2: Really good job by this fourth line. Once again, creating momentum, being physical, getting to the front of the net, creating opportunity. You could argue that they even could have drawn a penalty there in front of the net. Tyler Myers knocking one of the players down in front could have easily been a call.
0: But no call indeed as the Sharks get the top guys that are available out there. Wenberg is centering Smith and Marchment today because Macklin Celebrini is not available. Minute 35 to go in this scoreless first. Let's see what the Sharks will do here. Will Smith backhands one across the rink, and there is Marchment. Feeds it over to Wenberg, who cuts back behind the net in the Dallas zone. Sends it back to the point. Nice move by Orlov down near side. Tried to slip it through, but a good steal by Robertson, and the Stars able to move it out. Elite now, Hintz, cross the line, drop pass, bend the drive. That's a good stop by Askarov. Couldn't hold on to the rebound, and oh no! He centers in front. It went off the defense and goes into the net. Dallas makes it 1-0 on a broken play on a rebound.
2: Well, you want to back this up and understand how this play ends up happening. And unfortunately, Orlov turns the puck over in the offensive blue line. And when you don't take care of the puck, you're out there against one of the top lines. They're going to make you pay. And on the entry, a really good shot by Ben. Unfortunately, Askarov didn't know where it was. And then, unfortunately, again, goes off of Orlov. As Hintz, rather Heiskanen, turns and fires, spins to put that out front. It goes off of Orlov's skate into the back of the net.
0: Roope Hintz won that battle behind the goal line to get the puck again to Heiskanen, and he just tossed it to the front of the goal, went off of Orlov and into the net. Unfortunate moment for the Sharks. Now they trail 1-0. We're in the final minute of play in this first period. Dallas 1, the Sharks 0. Stars setting up, looking for more. That's only the second goal they've scored all season, believe it or not. And it'll be Heiskanen's second of the year. So he's got both goals for Dallas.
2: Right.
0: How about that? Here's Harley on the point, left side, back skating, moving away from Toffoli, flipping to Sagan. Fans on the pass. Sharks will regain. And a long feed out by Trouba is right on the tape for Toffoli, but it bounces off the backhand side of his stick. And so the Stars take over at their own zone. We're down to 20 seconds left in this first period. Beck hit hard by Delandria. Good job by him. Now it's Delandria looking for the play back there from Kesselring. Couldn't get it. Harley recovers. One last chance for Dallas with 10 seconds to go, but Darnell Nurse snuffs that out. Along with Kesselring, they feed it out of the zone. Here's Graf moving it out of his own line. 2 seconds left in the period. I don't know if he's going to have time to shoot. He doesn't bother. And so time expires. But an unfortunate turn of events here late in the first is at 18:51. Miro Heiskanen gets credit for the goal off of Orlov's deflection, unfortunately. And so the assist went to Roope Hintz, And it is a 1-0 Dallas lead at the end of the first 20 minutes. And the shots on goal, Jamal, were 11-2 in favor of Dallas. So it just goes to show you how desperately they played.
2: Yeah, you knew you were going to find a desperate team that has not have a win on the season in the Dallas Stars, and only one goal in their first two games. And they certainly were that. I thought for the most part that the Sharks did a good job of defending and holding the fort. Started to get their game going in the offensive zone with that fourth line playing extremely well. But, you know, anytime you get scored on the last minute and a half, that's something that's certainly going to want to address. But still lots of hockey left.
0: At the end of one, the score is as follows. The Dallas Stars 1, the San Jose Sharks nothing. Stand by. We'll be back on the San Jose Sharks Audio Network.
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0: 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Well, at the end of the first period, the score is 1-0 at the hands of the Dallas Stars. The goal coming at 18:51. Miro Heiskanen, second of the season. The Sharks do not have Macklin Celebrini tonight. First adversity of the year. And a man who's an expert at that is Barkley Goodrow. Barkley's got two Stanley Cup championships. He's seen it all in his career. And right now, he's going to hear it all from Jamal Mayers.
2: Hey, Barkley, obviously tough to hear that Macklin wasn't going to be in the lineup. What's said as a veteran guy in that room to make sure everyone's ready and focused, ready to go?
14: Yeah, obviously, when you're playing a guy like him, it takes everyone to step up. Maybe guys are getting more opportunity, or you got to make the most of it. And obviously you can't. Not one guy can fill his shoes. It's got to take a group effort. And I think it's going to take more than what we kind of showed there in the first period.
2: Well, similarly to you guys, the Dallas Stars have a lot of big, long defensemen that make it especially difficult. What makes it difficult about playing against the guys like Pichel, Myers, and Harley?
14: Yeah, obviously long reaches. I think we. Big thing is we have to make them defend. I think we weren't spending enough time in the ozone that period. They had an easy period, so for the next period, I think we got to make them defend a little bit more and kind of take it to them.
2: I thought your line was likely the most effective in that regard, getting pucks behind the goal line, soft chips, not letting the goalie touch the puck, and I think that was the key. You guys seem to have a lot of offensive zone time. I thought maybe you drew a couple penalties that weren't called. For the most part, are you guys happy with your line's effort in that period?
14: I think it was all right. I think we got some more to give here. And, I think, we're always line's going to keep it simple and, try to make those chips and, try to spend as much time in the ozone as possible. And, I think we got a little bit better here.
2: Well, good luck the rest of the way. Great job so far.
14: Thanks.
2: Well, that was Barkley Goodrow. And after one, the Stars are up 1-0. And you're listening to the Sharks Audio Network.
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0: Back at American Airlines Center in Dallas, the Dallas Stars get a lucky bounce, and the Sharks get an unlucky one and a turnover. And they're down by the score of 1-0 to Dallas. Miro Heiskanen scoring Dallas's second goal of the year. He's got them both. This one came at 18:51 of the first period, assisted by Roope Hintz and Jamie Benn, the veteran captain. Interesting note about Hintz. He now has a 9-game point scoring streak against San Jose. With that assist, 4 goals, 7 assists, and is plus 10 in those 9 games. He is always a sneakily top player for Dallas against the San Jose Sharks. Sharks had 14 blocked shots in the period. He only had more in a first period once in the last 10 years. And that was November 13th last year on the road in Calgary when they had 16 blocked shots in the first period. And one of the reasons why they had to block so much is that Dallas had 32 attempts toward the goal and only 7 for San Jose against Dallas in that first period. So a tough period to end with a goal against, but Yaroslav Askarov is outstanding in this game so far, and the Sharks are very much alive in it in spite of the fact that they don't have Macklin Celebrini available because he was pulled from the lineup just before the start of the game with a lower body injury. So it's 1-0 Dallas, and those are some of the numbers.
13: 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We're connecting you to more than 30 years of Sharks hockey. Let's go beyond the numbers.
0: We go beyond the numbers with Dmitry Orlov, who won a Stanley Cup championship with the Washington Capitals back in 2018. And of all the players in the NHL, he may be as close to Alex Ovechkin as anybody. In case you just tuned in, the Great Eight announced this morning to his teammates that this, his 22nd season in the NHL, will be his final trip in the big leagues. And so he is going to have a farewell tour from here on in. And I thought that we would get an reaction from Dmitry Orlov.
19: I mean, he probably gonna be enjoy every day, you know, because his whole career he been playing hockey, you know, and new chapter in his life gonna be different, you know, but he's still probably gonna be enjoy it. But you know, for sure, it's all the stories, all the experience on ice, off ice, with teammates, families was involved, you know, it's pretty amazing, you know, what he done it to the league, for the his career himself and for the family and for the hockey overall. You know, I think that's most important too. Like, so many kids love him, love his game, and try to be the good as him, you know. It's kind of, he got a lot of, he's like big idol for the those kids, you know, and some guys coming up in the league and play against them. I think it's, they cannot even imagine in a long time when they were the little boys, you know, and obviously he probably wasn't able to think about as a kid he's going to be able to be best goal scorer in the world, you know. It's crazy to think about, and I think he proud himself, you know, and what he's done it for the franchise also, you know. It's a big, you know, they always kind of been losing, and then they dropped him, and they start build whole franchise around him. So it's big players, you know, he played with him, helped him to score, you know. So he's have a great career, great achievement, you know, and obviously it's amazing, and I'm lucky to play with him, you know, and be the friends. So it's you know, life memories gonna be stuck in your life, and we're just happy for him, and you know, he probably gonna try to his best this season, you know, to help the team to get the own goal, you know, and it's not gonna be easy, but it's, I think it's gonna be, he already have a great ride on his career, and it's you know, it's, you know, probably ask him what he feels is the most important things, you know, because he lived this life, you know, and we just kind of be with him, you know, kind of around, and you know, have fun, a lot of good stories, a lot of memories, you know, a lot of fun nights, days spent together. So it's for sure, yes. So it's and obviously big one, there's a Stanley Cup, you know, when we went together, it's most important, you know, to get, and it's unforgettable memories on those nights, you know, when you won, and you know, all family included and yourself, you know, and just, you know, amazing what I can say.
0: Well, that was a lot to say for Dmitry Orlov. Very, very expository when talking about Alex Ovechkin. And one thing's for sure, there's nobody who celebrates winning a Stanley Cup more or better than Alex Ovechkin did back in 2018. His storylines amount the celebration, legendary, along with his unbelievable ability to put the puck in the net. So the visit for Washington in San Jose this season will be the last time that you'll have a chance to see Alex Ovechkin. That will be on Friday, January the 8th at SAP Center, and you won't want to miss that if you can get tickets to that game. Here, we have the Sharks down 1-0 to Dallas. We'd like to remind everybody that we get beyond the numbers from SAP. SAP, a proud sponsor of the San Jose Sharks hockey. Experience games like never before with insights and stats powered by SAP. We connect you to 30-plus years of Sharks hockey as we go beyond the numbers. 1-0, Dallas. End of one. Back after this on the San Jose Sharks Audio Network.
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0: It's 1-0 Dallas at the end of the first period here at American Airlines Center in Big D, Dallas, Texas. Time now for a quick look at the out-of-town scoreboard, brought to you by Transpac, a global leader in packaging, crating, and logistics. Transpac, engineered to get it there. Well, out of the out-of-town games, there are none involving Pacific Division clubs, but there are some involving a Western Conference team, at least one. Winnipeg is on the road in Pittsburgh. And it looks like it is a pretty defensive battle as the Jets and the Penguins currently are scoreless midway through the second period. Jets currently out shooting Berg Hockey 16-14, but it is still scoreless. It's not the case in Boston. The Bruins were hoping to get a good start against the Ottawa Senators, but the Sens are out shooting the Beantowners 11-5, and they've got a 4-0 lead. And how about the Tampa Bay Lightning? Tampa Bay took the 1-0 lead against Philadelphia on a goal by Braden Point. Philadelphia tied the contest, but Philadelphia did not tie the contest. They took a 2-0 lead with Pontus Holmberg getting credit for the goal. And then Porter Martone scored to make it 2-1. So second intermission in Tampa, and the Lightning lead the Flyers by a 2-1 count. No Macklin Celebrini tonight, lower body injury. And no other details other than that. And it happened apparently during warm-up, or at least it was aggravated there, because he was out for warm-up as if he was going to play. And at the last second, he came off a little bit early. Ty Dellandrea is in for him. So far, the Sharks down 1-0. Official word on the goal at 18:51. Miro Heiskanen second from Roope Hintz and Jamie Benn. And that's why the Stars have a 1-0 lead. Teams are coming back onto the ice right now. We'll be back for period number two next on the San Jose Sharks Audio Network.
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10: 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Greatness isn't about what you've done, it's about where you're going. 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
0: Great to have you with us live from Dallas for period number two. Dallas 1, the Sharks nothing. The shots were 11-2 Dallas, and the two shots the Sharks had were from defensemen. No shots on net by the forwards in period number one. Here we go. In net to our right is Askarov. Here come the Sharks on the attack. Nurse across the line. Tries to lead it for a breaking Tyler Toffoli. That's a pretty good job by the defenseman Lindell to get his stick on it. And Dallas is able to stick handle it out. Lindell at the Sharks' red line, I should say blue line now, is able to backhand into the San Jose territory. It doesn't stay there for long. Toffoli, cross ice pass near side. Goes to Wenberg. He knows the check is coming there from Ben, so he drops it inside the Dallas zone. But the Stars will pick it up there. And can they get it out? They do. They push it past Will Smith. Down the right side comes Jamie Benn, the veteran for Dallas. Moves into Sharks territory, cuts behind the goal line, work free, and Trouba intercepts and leads it for Wenberg. to center. Across the blue line. Knows he has nowhere to go. Turns to his left. Dropped it back. Dickinson to the point. Shoots one right on goal. And there was traffic in front. And that was a good save by Ottinger. And a very sharp play by Dickinson to throw it right to the goal.
2: Yeah, and the nice clean exit from the defensive zone. Started by Dickinson to Trouba through the neutral zone. And then he does a nice job as that puck jammed him up in the inside. But Dickinson fights it off and gets that puck to the net. Ottinger had to be sharp with traffic in front.
0: Just underway in the second period here in Dallas. One of the other notes of the first period, the Sharks blocked 14 shots, three of them by Michael Kesselring, who's got that long reach and the big body. Off the draw, Dallas zone. There's Marchment, the former star, played here three seasons. Works free to Delandry, who began his career here. Sends to Smith, back to the point man. Now Orloff throws it toward the goal, tip just wide. Getting it back, Smith feeds it back, Cagnoni puts on the brakes there, throws it right toward the net, just whistle wide. That was a pretty sharp play by Luca Cagnoni. Now he's getting back defensively. He's the only guy back. He gets between. Getting back now, here comes Dallas. It's Huru trying to shot, but it gets deflected wide.
2: Heck of a job by Will Smith getting back to prevent that 2-on-1.
0: That made it a 2-on-2. And now behind the goal line. Kind of a scrum for it there. Orloff chips it free. But Dallas will get to it first. Marchment finishes the check on Harley. Back on the point, though. Myers kept it in. Feeds to the corner. Angle shot by Sagan. Tricky play, but a good stop. And a deflection near side by Askarov. What's Cagnoni going to do? Well, he's going to skate for the puck, but Dallas was changing on the fly. And the new guy right near the bench, Robertson, got a piece of it, stopping Cagnoni's zone exit. Dallas moves back in deep to the Sharks zone. Ben tips behind the San Jose net. Battles it out with Luca Cagnoni. Digs it free off the near boards. Good body check there by Marchman into the boards, but Dallas comes up with it. Robertson throws it toward the front of the net, and it's knocked away by Cagnoni. And along the near boards, Marchman can't get it. Myers the shot off the goal post. That was a wrist shot that clang off the near post, and play continues. Myers back on the point, sends it cross ice. Bixel shoots it wide of the net. Dallas has those big, tall trees back on defense, and they are hard to move, but they can also toss the puck toward the net, and they've got long reaches. Nice battle win behind the net by Cagnoni to Smith. Rink-wide toss, now Marchman on the left wing side, gets to the red line, dumps in, and the Sharks get a change.
2: Yeah, really good job there getting pucks in and making sure they're taking care of the puck, and sometimes you just got to be smart with the puck and understand what's available and what's not available.
0: Here comes Dallas right back into the Sharks' end. They lead it 1-0 with 16:50 remaining in the second. Haskinen cross ice. There's Lindell shooting in deep, deliberately wide off the end board. Wraparound attempt, fed in front, and a save made by Askarov. Score! Scrum on the rebound as Dallas's fourth line coming through with Beck and Kiviranta right in front of the goal after Lindell deliberately shot the puck wide looking for the inboard Karam, and it looks like Kiviranta is going to be the man who taps it in to make it 2-0 Dallas.
2: Well, the Sharks doing a good job defending, being physical along the boards, but Dallas is being relentless. Something that they talked about wanting to do is getting to the front of the net. And there's a little bit of a scramble as that puck's behind the net. Askarov isn't quite sure where it is. Kind of gets a little bit further away from the net than he would have liked. And smartly gets banked off the back of his skate into the back of the net.
0: So Joel Kiviranta, who did not play in the last game, got reinserted into the lineup, gets his first of the year, and he becomes the first Dallas star other than Miro Heiskanen to score a goal. It's only the third goal all year. 2-0 Dallas, two of those goals in this game. The other one by Haskinen late in the first. And now at 3:17 of the second, Kiviranta will get his first. Oscar Beck will get the assist. He's the man in front that took that inboard carom that dumped it on goal. So the Sharks are in a hole, no doubt about it. Let's see what they can do. Down the left side comes Colin Graf, holding out of the puck there against Lindell. But boy, Lindell's a big, strong man. Was able to just jar that puck free. Now it's Ostapchuk trying to work it loose. Notice the lines have changed around a little bit here as we've got Graf, Ostapchuk, and Barkley Goodrow on this turn. Perhaps, yep, they're in the middle of a change. That's why that happened. Here comes the play. Graf to Nurse down the middle of the ice. Took the shot, but it got deflected by Rantanen's stick. Up over the glass and out of action. And so we've got a stoppage with 4:12 gone by in the second period. And it has been an onslaught for the Dallas Stars so far in this game.
2: Yeah, it's really, you know, something that the Sharks are going to have to figure out here, especially in the second period with the long change. Not easy to do. It's about simplifying. It's about not spending as much time as they are in the defensive zone and being real intentional about getting pucks behind their D.
0: Official word on that second goal. Kividantis first from Beck and Radek Foxa at 3:17. So the fourth line completely getting credit. But you got to give credit some to Lindell for getting that puck in deep at first. Here comes a hand pass, maybe against the Sharks. Nope. Misa gets it back. But as he turns to the right boards, he loses on the check there to Wyatt Johnston. And Johnston and Heiskanen move it out, but now they turn it over. Can the Sharks get control? What a job by Harley. He steps up and intercepts a pass. That was an odd man situation for the Sharks with Chernyshov and with Stenberg. But instead, Dallas will ice the puck, yet he stopped the good scoring chance.
2: Yeah, really good stick there in the middle of the ice by Chernyshov as he stole that puck. And you thought, oh, this could be a quick 2-on-1, but you're absolutely right, partner. A good job defensively stepping up, maintaining that gap, unafraid to really trust his skating. And sometimes when defense back up, it creates that 2-on-1. He stood his ground and was able to break it up.
0: Face off to the right side of goaltender Ottinger. Rebound picked up now. Sharks have it. Cagnoni tried to flip it off to the right to Nurse, but it's knocked aside. Here comes Wyatt Johnston moving left to right for Dallas. Cuts to his right, crosses the line, feeds Heiskanen. Make that Rantanen near side. And Mikko tried to flip it to traffic, but it got deflected back out to center. So Rantanen gets another chance. Sends off the right boards. Stepping in front of that, intended there for Johnston was Wenberg for a second, but Johnston gets it back, sends to the slot, and Harley puts it off either the post or the crossbar. The puck goes up in the air, and it settles down right in front of the net. The Sharks poke at it, can't get it out. Here's another shot by Harley. Glove save from 62 feet out by Yaroslav Askarov. A man under siege at this point. The score is 2-0, but he made that stop. The second one on Harley after Harley hit the crossbar.
2: Well, that shot usually doesn't come out like that. The original shot hits the crossbar, comes directly back out to the high slot. There was a matter of about a second there that no one on the ice knew where the puck was until it landed. It ended up coming back to Harley, and Askarov wisely gets the whistle, gets the save, and another defensive zone draw.
0: And the Stars win it. Myers, cross ice. Here's a one-time attempt by Sagan. He fanned on it, but he takes the puck away. Cross ice, and Ruhuru is able to shoot it, but it's blocked and covered up by Askarov.
2: A little bit of a set face-off play there as Tyler Seguin wins the face-off, and he just sprints to the far side of the ice looking for a one-timer.
0: Artu Huru played a handful of games in his NHL career. It's out here against the Sharks. I'm pretty sure this is the first time we've seen him. Played 20 games for Dallas last year. He's got 27 career games going into tonight. Off the faceoff, it's back to the Dallas line. Dickinson stops it. Just cross-corner dumps it, gets it deep. Marchment in forechecking. And now we've got Ostapchuk, Marchment, and Graf out there. So the Rubik's Cube of line combinations have been flipped around by the coaching staff, and makes sense that they did that.
2: Yep, just put them in a blender. See what happens.
0: Long feed ahead off of a stick of Graf. He poked it across the line, but unfortunately, he and Ostapchuk are really more thinking about getting off the ice, so Dallas will get it back. They've got the Hintz line out there. Rope Hintz throws it in deep. Little angle play right along the goal. Where is it? It's in! Well, that was a fluke goal on a dump in. That came to the short side for Askarov to his right. Looked like it must have gone off the inside of his skate and in as the Stars jam at it. Ben and Robertson were at it. And again, it's now 3-0 Dallas on an innocent-looking play that bounced off the end board that poked out. Robertson tipped it in front, and Ben got a piece of it and just got it across the goal line.
2: Yeah, it's really a heads-up play here by Robertson. As that puck comes off the end boards, he deflects it off his backhand directly to Ben, and he banks it off the arm of Askarov. Doesn't go underneath him. It goes off the arm of Askarov between his arm and the post. We have a 3-0 game.
0: Yeah, I thought it might have been his skate, but you're right. It was his arm on the far side of our view. And so it's now 3-0 Dallas. Well, the Sharks have had leads on other teams and watched them come back. Now it's their turn.
2: Absolutely.
0: But here comes Dallas looking for more. They come into the zone. Robertson is a kind of a fan shot that's turned aside by Askarov. Sharks able to break out. Here's Marchment down the right wing. Stick handles across the Dallas line. Sends a backhander in deep behind that goal line. Fighting for it there, Will Smith. Can't quite get it. It's checked aside by Haskinen. Scrum for it. Haskinen and Benner in there with Delandria, Marchment, and Smith trying to get at it. Smith backs out. The other two guys go in there to grind for the puck. They work it free. Nurse on the point. Cross ice. Kesselring to the middle of Smith. Smith turns. He shoots. That's blocked. And that had to sting for Esa Lindell, but he did block it, and it ricocheted back to center ice. Sharks fire it back into Dallas territory. 12:39 remaining in the second period. That goal by Ben, his first, assisted by Robertson, and that makes it 3-0 Dallas. Also assisting Rope Hintz, so he's got two assists tonight. He continues his mastery of San Jose. In front of the net. Toffoli. Point-blank chance. Where is it? It's stopped somehow by Ottinger. Right on the goal line. They're saying no goal. Tyler Toffoli can't believe it.
2: That puck squirts to the back door exactly where Tyler Toffoli was stopped. Rightly so. It goes right to him. And he absolutely wires it off the post. An empty net, a sure goal. He gets all of it and just puts it right off the post. And puck ricochets, goes underneath Ottinger, and he gets the whistle.
0: The goaltender's best friend really coming together there as the puck went under Ottinger. I thought it might have been able to cross that goal line, but it did not do so. And we've got a stoppage of play and a break in the action. 7:40 gone by in the second period. It has been all Dallas. The score is the Stars 3, the Sharks nothing. Back after this on the San Jose Sharks Audio Network.
1: 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You're down 3. Suddenly, you're up 1. 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
0: Back in Dallas, the Sharks trail by the score of 3-0. Two quick goals by the Stars here in the second. Joel Kividanta from Beck and Faxa at 3:17. And then at 6:19, Jamie Benn, the captain of the team, gets his first of the season from Robertson and Hintz on a kind of a fluky play at the side of the Sharks' goal. More on Benn in just a moment, but right now off the faceoff, Sharks get it deep into the offensive zone. The lines have totally changed around now. As they work it free, Sherwood to Wenberg. Oh, point-blank chance from the right-wing side. That's kicked out by Ottinger. That might have been the best chance the Sharks have had, other than the Toffoli one that hit the post. Behind the goal line in the Dallas zone, San Jose throws its weight around. Sherwood trying to establish himself there. Puts the hit on Lundqvist. That's a good idea. Coming back the other way, though, Dallas shrugs that off. And they move into the Sharks' territory. Foxa in there against Cagnoni. They fight for it, and Cagnoni comes up with a puck, pokes it up the boards, but unfortunately, a Sherwood play off the boards. It did not work, and now we get a whistle as the puck batted down with a stick above the shoulder. So they move it out to center. Oh, wait, hold it. Penalty coming up.
27: Dallas penalty, number 10. 2 minute minor, high sticking.
0: So it was a high sticking penalty, not a high stick. And we've got Beck going to the penalty box at 8:21. The Sharks will go on the power play from Power Business Technology. Copiers and printers for your office needs, and this is a rather important man advantage.
2: Kind of, you know, interesting how things work out. You start to outplay, get on the forecheck, be physical, and what ends up happening, you get a power play as a result.
0: Well, the Sharks on that Power Business Technology power play now. San Jose last year on the road was 22.5% away from home. That was 11th in the NHL. So far this year, they're 2-for-6, ranked 9th. Sharks move into the offensive zone. No Celebrini here, but they've got Wenberg, Smith, Marchment, Cagnoni, and Chernyshaw. Marchment fighting for it, loses on the check in traffic, but he dives and pokes at the puck against Lindell. Lindell wins that one and chops it all the way down. 11 minutes to play, second period. Minute 20 to go on that Beck penalty. Oscar Beck for Dallas, out for high, sticking at 8:21. Sharks start to move it out. Smith flicks to the middle of the ice, and here comes Wenberg to center. Lead on the left, Marchment takes a return feedback, has to watch it bounce up in the air, and he tried to glove it down. He got a piece of it, knocked it into the corner, but no rush definitively toward the net. Instead, Dallas worked it loose. They're winning the battles along the boards. They are able to clear.
2: Yeah, unfortunately, they're not getting the entries that they would like, and they're having to dump it in and not getting the retrieval. Might be better off just dumping it in. Dallas is very aggressive on the entries.
0: Stenberg tried to throw it off to the right from the middle of the ice. It got blocked, and Dallas able to clear. 35 seconds to go in the Beck penalty. Orloff on the ice with the second unit. Toffoli on the right wing guns it in. Sherwood is in there for checking, getting a little piece of the puck. And now it's Misa reaching for it, losing on the check to Faxa, who's back there. Now it's in front of the net. A chance for Stenberg, the backhander. And I do not know how that puck did not go in. It's stopped by Ottinger, and looking for his first ever goal, Stenberg can't believe it.
2: Well, Stenberg does a great job as he collects that puck with his backhand. He does the right thing. He outweights Ottinger, who he raises it over his pad. That's a sure goal. Unfortunately, it goes into the glove of Ottinger, and all Stenberg can do is look to the skies and shake his head.
0: So we've had two plays. It should be 3-2 right now. Toffoli hit the post on an open net, and now Stenberg, stunned by Ottinger. Now it's fed to the goal by Stenberg again. Tipped by Toffoli toward the goal, stick save Ottinger. Rebound cleared by Dallas. 10 seconds left in the penalty. Sharks have one last chance on this power play to rush up ice if they can do it. They start from behind their own net. Orloff moves it up. Penalty just about over now as Orloff exits his zone. So the penalty is over. Sharks are 0-for-1 on the Power Business Technology power play. But can the Sharks gain some momentum from what just happened on the man advantage? We shall find out. Orloff lost a stick, but Graf backs him up. Graf back at the Sharks' blue line has it. Head man now right up the middle, off the stick of Misa, breaking at the blue line. Knocked back the other way by Dallas, and winds up in the benches. And so we get the whistle with 9:16 remaining in this second period. Wow, what a game. Dallas is up by the score of 3-0. They're out shooting the Sharks 15-7. And the Sharks, without Macklin Celebrini, are trying to figure it out. We'll be right back after this on the San Jose Sharks Audio Network.
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0: Dallas 3, the Sharks nothing. One of the side stories tonight is that Jamie Benn, the captain of this team, has one goal and one assist. So now he has 994 career points. Only six away from that magic number 1,000. The only other player in the history of this franchise that has 1,000 points or more is Mike Modano, who played with the Minnesota North Stars most of his career, much of it, or early in it. And, of course, won the Stanley Cup with Dallas back in the late 90s.
2: Very elite company. Jamie Benn has had a very fine career.
0: Very distinguished. And he's also adjusted his game as the years have gone on, too. I got a whistle now coming up behind the play. Back referee saw a little holding going on inside the San Jose territory. So, unfortunately, young defenseman Sam Dickinson.
6: 2-minute penalty, holding.
0: Will step in. You can hear that. 2 minutes.

0: change, but they couldn't do so.
1: Right now, here comes Dallas on the move on the power play. It's Johnston across the line with Rantanen. Stick handling against Graf. Stepping up to him, Nurse. He turns away clockwise. Goes back to the point. Haskinen thought about giving it back, but feeds on the left to Robertson, who walks down low into the corner. Good job by Trouba to get a stick on a centering pass. And now Nurse guns it around and gets it out.
0: Great job by Trouba as he stands his ground, stays nice and loose, intercepts the pass, and gets the clear.
1: Goodrow and Sherwood now up front on the PK with Orloff and Kesselring on D. Dallas has a minute to go on their man advantage. Here they come. Ritskovian stepping onto the ice. Exchanges passes. Moves in against Orloff. Orloff wins the battle and throws it up the middle and gets it out. Little chase for it, but Thomas Harley will get it back. And Barkley Goodrow bothering him a little bit. But Harley, a very offensively minded defenseman, throws it out to center. Ben tops it back. And now a steal by Sherwood. He moves down the right side. Could be a chance. 2-on-1 with Goodrow. Sherwood shoots. Wide! Too bad. He was trying to get a little piece of it off the goaltender to get a rebound to Goodrow. Instead, back the other way comes Dallas. A shot right on. Save made by Askarov. There's a rebound. Dallas gobbles it up. 20 seconds left on the power play. Another steal by Sherwood. He took it away from Harley, and this time he just shoots it all the way down.
0: Really good job by Sherwood, who is killing a lot more penalties this year and showing why. A tremendous stick and awareness.
1: But it's still 3-0 Dallas. 7 minutes to play in the period. Penalty is expiring. Dickinson ready to come back onto the ice. Nurse poked it forward. Dickinson out. Got the puck. Bet it forward. Here comes Misa. Oh. And he's just barely offside. Barely.
0: A really good job coming out of the box was Sam Dickinson as he collects up pucks and kicks it out wide. Unfortunately, was the offside situation, or else I believe a really good opportunity there for Michael Misa.
1: It would have been, especially with his shot. Don't forget, our next broadcast of Sharks Hockey will take place on Thursday. We'll be on the air from St. Louis at 4:30 Pacific time, just in time for your drive home. Right now, here come the Sharks back into the offensive end, but Misa's pass for Chernyshov is knocked aside. So it's Misa, Chernyshov, and Stenberg right now. In case you just tuned in, no Macklin Celebrini tonight. Out with a lower body injury. Updates will be provided after the game. Held in now. And bounced around the boards. Not out of the zone. Let's see what's the Shark attack going to do in their own territory to get this free. Dallas forechecking. This fourth line's been effective for Dallas. Beck wins it. Lundqvist cross ice. Here comes the shot by Lundell. That's through a traffic glove save made. And a cover by Askarov, who continues to stay focused.
0: Yeah, and a really good job by the D. Both of them, you look at Nurse and Trouba, obviously, doing a nice job of keeping things to the outside, as intentional as Dallas is about getting pucks low to high in traffic. You know, for the most part, Askarov's been able to see those pucks.
1: 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Join us as we welcome PWHL San Jose to the Tank when the Sharks take on Edmonton at 1 p.m. Fans can take home a special long sleeve tee celebrating the arrival of San Jose's newest hockey team. 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That'll be the next game we're back at home for. It's off the faceoff. Play for Dallas in front of the San Jose net, but good coverage by Orloff. Got the stick on Sagan with a little help from Sherwood. Sherwood moves it out now with Toffoli. Couple of hard-hitting vets. Sherwood down the left side into the zone. Looks to make the play to Toffoli, who lost his footing and fell down behind the net. Dallas able to take advantage by moving it out. Myers up ice. He gets checked by Orloff. Nice stand-up with Wenberg's help at the blue line. Wenberg thought he had it, lost it. Sagan the chance from the left wing circle in the Shark zone. Wide of the goal. Sagan can't get the rebound. Sherwood far side of the ice. Just backhands it dangerously, diagonally. But got it out of the territory. And the Sharks can begin the line change. Will Smith is back on the ice surface. He's looking for it in the middle, but it's fed on the right wing side, and Huru is able to tip in. And Sharks will start the attack from there. Wenberg to Sherwood on the right. Crosses the line. Wenberg's looking for the return pass, but boy, Haskinen can get back with just a stride or two. Got a stick on that, battered it away. Marchman chops one down on the forecheck. Comes up with a puck for San Jose. He twists on the right side. Slides it over far side boards. It's Wenberg there in the corner. Being bodied up by Dallas effectively. And knocked free by Bischel and cleared back down for Dallas. That'll be icing against the Stars.
0: A really good job initially on the entry by Marchman holding onto that puck. Good close support.

0: 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Like to see that puck somehow get to the front of the net with traffic. Unfortunately, everything's kept to the outside by the defending Dallas Stars.
1: 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From the faceoff, zone exit attempted by Dallas. Smith thought he could steal it, but Haskinen persevered. Yet Dallas is having trouble getting out as Marchman's in forechecking put the hit on his old buddy Miro Haskinen. That's going to be another icing against Dallas as the puck crosses the goal line. And so they'll bring it all the way back deep inside the Stars' end.
0: Well, these are another opportunity here for a faceoff play. And the Sharks electing to change and getting Wennberg out there. So they change the side that they'll elect to take the faceoff on. Rather have Wennberg on his strong side and left side of the ice.
1: He wants to get the puck back to Will Smith here or to Sam Dickinson. Off the faceoff. Well, that's a good faceoff win for Huru. Dallas picks up. They chip it, but not out of the zone. Will Smith got over to the right wing and kept it in. He dumped it across the ice. In there to get it now. An attempt anyway for the Sharks was Wennberg, but it popped out for Dallas. They'll get a change. Here's a head man for Dickinson. Dickinson got it from Trouba. From the blue line, he shoots into the Dallas zone. Wennberg into forecheck, but Dallas bounces one out to center ice. Dickinson spots the puck, slides it off to his right. Will Smith trying to get it, but he's bumped off the play by Haskinen, and Dallas is able to shoot one down. No icing as Ben goes in there against Trouba. A couple of wily vets bodying each other up. Puck skitters free. Hintz tries to get it, but Goodrow won the puck. He did clear it out, actually, as Ben had to regroup. So Dallas will get it back down the left. Here's Ben, crosses the line, shoots one. Save! Askarov, the puck trickles off to his left. The Sharks can't clear, gloved down by Robertson. Robertson stick handles to the middle, shoots, score! You just can't give a guy like Jason Robertson that much time and that much space because you're going to be in trouble. And that's exactly what happened. Robertson could have had a sandwich, could have had a soda, could have had a couple of conversations before shooting that puck, and he blasted it home to make it 4-0 Dallas.
0: Yeah, the Sharks try to hoist this puck out, meaning just try to get it into the neutral zone. Unfortunately, Sam Dickinson tries to hoist that out. He's unable to get it over the outstretched arm at the blue line of Robertson. He collects that puck, comes straight down Broadway, and he's able to wait all the way to the hash mark before he beats Askarov to the low blocker side.
1: Not much Askarov can do there. Jason Robertson getting his first goal of the season, unassisted, because he gloved down that puck to keep it in play. It's a heck of a play by him. So the Sharks are right back to it. Adversity to the max here today for San Jose as they're down 4-0 at the hands of Dallas. A puck or stick goes flying for Misa. The Sharks regain it, though. Kesselring ahead of the red line fires it back into Dallas territory. Handling the bouncing puck behind the net. Good tap down for Ottinger. Knocked it off to the far corner, but the Sharks put two men in there quickly in Misa and in Stenberg, and they're grinding it out with Sam Steele and Lundell. Lundell's a big guy. Kind of won that puck. Pushed it off to his right. And Tyler Myers recovers for Dallas, and here they come. Dallas across the Sharks' line. Robertson sends it back toward the point off Myers' stick, taken back by Stenberg, and here come the Sharks. Moving up to the blue line. Little dump ahead, not sure what was going on there for Chernyshov, and it was deflected back into the Sharks' zone. San Jose's down 4-0 in this one. 2:19 to go, second period. Lines are changing for both teams as the Stars regroup in their own territory. Sherwood is out there along with Wennberg and Toffoli. Here comes Dallas on the attack. Beck across the San Jose line. Eludes a couple of checks. Got to the left boards. Gunned it around. But Sherwood intercepts. He puts to the middle. Not the best thing to do there because there were a whole bunch of green jerseys that intercepted the puck. And Dallas gets controlled again. They dump back into the Sharks' end. Cagnoni out there. Spins it around to Wennberg. He's up the left boards and out of the zone. To center. Across the blue line. Wennberg stick handles. Guns it around the far boards and rims it over to Orloff. But he gets checked off the puck. Effectively by Faxa, So the Sharks have to regroup again. No sustained attack for San Jose in this game.
0: Yeah, the second quick is not there. Like, the first guy's going real hard, and then he'll do his job, and then the second player on the forecheck, unfortunately, is unable to supply the support. And when that happens, it's the Dallas Stars who have the second guy in, and they get the puck, and they're able to exit the zone.
1: Shots are 19-7 in the game for Dallas as they dump into the zone. It's off to the right side of the Dallas Stars goaltender. The Sharks just need to get more chances. And you talk about second quick guy. It's just not happening right now. Minute remaining, second period. Remember, late in the first, Dallas got a big one. That got the scoring started. Since then, Dallas has scored three times in the second period. Stars 4, Sharks nothing. Rich Kovian behind the San Jose net, stick handling, fighting for it. Worked it free to Huru. He turns, sends up the left boards, back to the point. And not held in there as a pass across to Myers is deflected. So we get a whistle with 38.1 seconds remaining in the second period. A break in the action. You're listening to the San Jose Sharks Audio Network.
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5: Greatness doesn't settle for last seed in the playoffs and an early exit. 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Win it all, then win it again. 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Greatness isn't about what you've done, it's about where you're going. 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SanDisk, proud partner of the San Jose Sharks.
1: We're down to 38.1 seconds remaining in the second period. It's been all Dallas here today with no Macklin Celebrini in the lineup. Removed after the warm-up with a lower body injury. That's all we have for you. We know he's out tonight. Miro Heiskanen, Joel Kiviranta, Jamie Benn, and Jason Robertson are the goal scorers for Dallas. The last one, Robertson's unassisted tally at 16:30 after a good play to glove down a clearing attempt by Sam Dickinson that did not exit the zone. Faceoff just outside the Sharks blue line. Ty Dellandrea getting the faceoff. And the Sharks have it at the near side. Marchment lifts one over the defense. Bouncing puck back to the Dallas line. And taken there calmly was Lindell. Got it back to the Sharks line. Now San Jose's Nurse threw it away. Here comes Heiskanen up ice. Down the left side, Ben shoots one. Save made. Rebound gathered by Hintz. But he got checked and the Sharks able to push it out with 10 seconds left in the period. So this is how the period should come to an end as Lindell goes behind his net. He's pursued a bit by Smith first and then by Marchman second, but he bounced it out to center ice and Nurse just drove it back in and that's it. Horn sounds, a disappointing second period, Jamal, as the Sharks outshot by Dallas 8-5, but they give up three goals and you can't fault Askarov on them.
0: No, I think that obviously not having your captain hurts and not managing the puck. I think the timely turnovers and not protecting your position when you have that puck really created some opportunities for Dallas, and they were relentless. They got to the front of the net. They made themselves present. They were real intent about getting to the net, making it difficult on Askarov, and they were able to cash in.
1: At the end of two, the score is as follows. The Dallas Stars 4 and the San Jose Sharks nothing. Stand by. We got more coming up on the San Jose Sharks Audio Network.
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1: Back in Dallas, I'm Dan Rusinowski. Between periods 2 and 3 of what's been a kind of an onslaught by the Dallas Stars, we got the news right after warm-ups when Macklin Celebrini left the warm-up early that he was not going to play due to a lower body injury. Ty Dellandrea, the former Star, was inserted into the lineup. And the Lions have totally changed around several times during the course of this contest as the Sharks try to figure things out. But that's not the only reason. Dallas is playing a desperate game. They had only scored one goal in their first two games, and now they've got 4. It was only a matter of time before a couple of these guys were going to explode. Miro Heiskanen, Joel Kiviranta, Jamie Benn, and Jason Robertson are the goal scorers for the Dallas Stars. And before the game, Coach Glenn Gulletson of the Stars was talking about how they really weren't doing anything right. They were giving away the puck too much. And he talked about those giveaways, and he described something that we were talking about on the Coach's Chalkboard Show today with Ryan Warsawski. Reasons for giveaways are sometimes because the other team checks you well. But Gulletson was buying none of that.
14: Yeah, we're just not clean. We're not clean. It's nothing that other teams are doing. I mean, we have the puck. It's not like we're making 100 east-west plays. I think there's only 2 of the 14 that we're trying to make an east-west play. You know, we're dumping pucks into people's faces and, you know, just flubbing things that aren't getting below the hash marks. And it's a little bit, it's a lack of execution more than anything else. So nothing systematic, almost, you know, just got to get a little more of our polish. Some wrong decisions, hitting sticks, you know, so it's been a combination of everything. It just has to get cleaned up. My experience with this is it does get cleaned up, but you just certainly have to make it a point of emphasis.
1: Well, they did make it a point of emphasis today, and they were playing from the very start of this contest with urgency. And the coaching staff, led by Glenn Gulletson, knows that creating urgency sometimes is the job of the coaching staff, and he says that's important too.
14: Well, that's the third piece of this puzzle. I mean, we've only played, you look at our 2 first periods, they've been terrible first periods. And there has to be a little bit more sense of urgency. Our battle level has to come up, our urgency has to come up, our intensity has to come up. I mean, I look at the first few shifts of that game, we passed up checks. So right now we're looking at it like, you know, we want it a little easier. And we're learning very quickly here that it's not that way. We got to get right into our game. Our physicality, our intensity has to be there right from the start. So these are the start of seasons. That's why it makes them so crazy. But you got to get to your game very quickly here. Things can slip.
1: Well, things haven't slipped tonight for the Dallas Stars. They're up by the score of 4-0 after two periods of play. I talked to Miro Heiskanen before the game, and he said it was only a matter of time before the Stars got things together.
15: Yeah, I mean, I think we got a lot better. First two games haven't been great for us, and you know, two losses, so it's we got a lot better, and hopefully we can get the win tonight.
1: I wondered how much video a team like Dallas has to show the team when they face a club for the first time, as is the case with San Jose. Miro Heiskanen gave us an idea.
15: Yeah, obviously a little bit. You know, what's how they play and how they have played this year. I don't know, three or two games. I don't know how many they have played, but just a little video of what they do and what can we do.
1: Jake Ottinger put it similarly.
16: Yeah, I think obviously haven't played well enough to win yet, and so a lot of things to clean up, a lot of areas to get better at, and you know, I'm just focused on giving my team a good game tonight and giving them a chance to win.
1: Giving them a chance to win, and what about the video recovery and review of the Sharks?
16: Yeah, I think just based on a lot of what they did last year, it's nice now that everyone's played a couple games, so you can kind of get a couple looks at their power play and stuff like that, and obviously, you know, played them a lot the last few years, so I feel like I know a lot of those guys and know what a great test it's going to be.
1: It's pretty clear that Dallas has had a spark today. They've been pretty desperate, everything in which they've worked at. And so the question is how the coach is able to spark the team. Well, Glenn Gulletson had some thoughts on that. He told us how the coaches do it.
14: Well, when you see your team underachieving, not underachieving, we're not executing at the level. You know, at the end of the day, your top players got to be your top players. And right now, we don't have that going on. So we're going to mix and match things until we get it and find a spark here. So I think that's the job of any coach is to get your guys going.
1: Well, he got them going tonight. So far, after 40 minutes, Dallas has a 4-0 lead over San Jose Sharks hockey. And once again, it's not on Yaroslav Askarov. He's made some outstanding saves. But unfortunately, there have been a couple of bounces that have gone the wrong way. And that's really been earned by Dallas. They've been winning battles along the boards. They've been playing with desperation. And they certainly have taken advantage of the fact that Macklin Celebrini is not available. But that's no excuse. The Sharks need to figure that out because that's one of the pieces of adversity that every team has to go through when their top player is not able to go. Let's just hope that the injury to Celebrini is not too serious. We're expected to get updated on that from the head coach after conclusion of this contest. Right now it's a 4-0 Dallas lead after two. We'll return to American Airlines Center in a moment on the San Jose Sharks Audio Network.
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1: Back in Dallas, let's take a look at the out-of-town scoreboard around the world of professional hockey, brought to you by Transpac, a global leader in packaging, crating, and logistics. Transpac, engineered to get it there. Only three other games in the National Hockey League tonight. Tampa Bay Lightning are at home against the Philadelphia Flyers. Tampa rolled out to a 2-0 lead on goals by Braden Point, his first of the season, and Pontus Holmberg, goal number one on the year. Tyson Forrester got his first of the year to make it a 2-1 game, but then Ilya Mikheyev got his first goal of the year for the Lightning, and 17 minutes into the third period, it is 3-1 Tampa Bay with time winding down on Philadelphia. In fact, the net is empty. Bruins at home against the Senators. James Hagans getting his second career goal in the game, but that was really all she wrote. Ottawa, by that time, had already opened up to a 4-0 road lead. Tim Stützle, his first two goals of the season. He also added an assist on a goal by Drake Batherson, and Michael Amadio also scored his second to give Ottawa that 4-0 lead before Hagans was able to put it in. About 4:05 remaining in the third in that one, and the Senators are relatively comfortably ahead of the Bruins. How about the shots on goal in this game? Only 4 minutes to play, and the shots are 14-12 in favor of Ottawa. Boy, that sounds like a real quiet game, but it's 4-1. Jets in Pittsburgh. Berg Hockey has a 1-0 lead. Ben Kindel, his second of the season, set up by among others, Erik Karlsson. That was about halfway through the game. Shots are 21 apiece, and there's plenty of time left in the third period for the Jets to get back in that one. That's where we stand right now on the out-of-town scoreboard. Meantime, how about some thoughts here about some young defensemen that are getting chances to play? Dmitry Orlov's been around a long time, and he has been paired up quite a bit with Luca Cagnoni. Smaller sized, yet very skilled and very intelligent defenseman who also has a real hard motor that tries to keep running at all times at a high level of RPM. Also someone who is very competitive. Orlov talked about the development of Luca Cagnoni this year.
19: I mean, he's since day one of the camp, you know, seems confident. You know, his skating ability helped him a lot, you know, to play in this league. And, you know, obviously he has a lot of skill with the puck. You know, it's like he's in a power play too. Like he can move, he can see some things and create some things from nothing. So, you know, and on my side, like, you know, I make sure he's comfortable to try to help him, and we try to talk, you know, in a certain place. Obviously, you know, if player with high IQ, it's easier to read and it's easier to play. So it's, you know, if he have a chance to jump in the rush, you know, like I always seems free, you know, for me, like it's if it's any game, you know, I can stay back, you know, like I know, like it went sometimes two demons go on offense, you know, because like I can see like he's the first, yeah, I probably would stay, you know, I'm not gonna be thinking of four gonna cover for us, not in a bad way, but it's just like how I see the game, you know, and if I have a chance to go and join too, so I will do it too, and I just, you make decisions during the main game, how things goes, and just play from there.
1: That's Dmitry Orlov talking about his sometime D partner, Luca Cagnoni, who's made a lot of progress, and he's been doing it on the ice during games, playing in all three contests this season. Meanwhile, Sam Dickinson has had the opposite situation, getting into action here tonight for the first time this year. But what does a guy do when he's a young player and he hasn't been playing? Who does he talk to? Well, Sam Dickinson gave us an idea about who he talked to and what they talked about.
20: My dad. My dad was here for the opening two games. So, you know, every chance I got, I was hanging out with him and my mom. And, you know, it's not always even about hockey. It's just, you know, we're talking about whatever, things back home. You know, my mom's really easy to talk to. She doesn't really want to talk about hockey. So, you know, when I talk to her, it's just about things back home. So it's nice to kind of have that sort of outlet where, you know, you can just talk to somebody and not have to worry about talking about hockey or, you know, the pressure or the worries of the game. But, you know, we're just talking about what's going on back home, you know, that sort of thing. So it was great having them too here for the last couple days, and back in Toronto soon, so excited to see them again soon.
1: That's Sam Dickinson talking about how you emotionally go through periods of time when you're not in the lineup, especially when you're a first-round draft pick and you expect to always be out there. But he said for tonight, his mantra was just go play.
20: Yeah, absolutely. I think, you know, I'm not trying to, be someone that I'm not out there tonight. Just kind of bring my game, do the things that I've always done well, and that's moving my feet, defending hard, being good, moving the puck, get it up ice, and just kind of go from there. I'm not going to try to do too much to, prove a point or anything like that. I'm just happy to be in the lineup, and, just going to bring the things that I think I can bring to the team.
1: The teams will be coming back onto the ice shortly, and the third period will commence with a score at the end of two. The Dallas Stars 4 and the San Jose Sharks 0. 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
9: 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Is it genetic?
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1: The third period is ready to go here in Dallas at American Airlines Center. It is a 4-0 Dallas lead. Stars have had the better of the play from start to finish. The fact that Macron Celebrini isn't playing is definitely a factor, but it's not the only reason. You have to give credit to the Stars for the way they're playing. The Sharks have to deal with adversity like this at certain times. What happens if you're in a playoff series and Macron can't go? Somebody has to step up and pull the weight. And that's what the Sharks are trying to figure out. Yet it's pretty tough to move against this hard-working Dallas defense. And that's where we stand right now, heading into the third. At the moment, we have Alex Wennberg on the ice with Macklin Celebrini and Kiefer Sherwood to start the period. Back on defense, it's a combination of Kesselring and Nurse. Face-off drop. You hear the whistle. It's sent all the way down for icing. Looks like by Dallas as they win the draw. And they've been winning the draws steadily in this game. Another problem area for the Sharks in many respects. The numbers look better than it seems. 53% for Dallas to 47% for the Sharks. But it just seems that whenever there's an important faceoff, somebody for Dallas is getting the draw. And that's something that the team in San Jose will definitely be working on, especially with practice scheduled for the next couple of days. And then our next broadcast coming your way on Thursday, live from St. Louis. Jamal and I will be on the air at 4:30 Pacific time with the Sharks and the Blues for the first time this year. Off the draw, San Jose's got it. Shot right on by Nurse. Save made, covered up relatively routinely by Jake Ottinger. Only 8 seconds into the third period, and the Sharks already have one shot on goal. One thing that's noticeable is many of the shots that they have, and they're still under 10, are coming from the defense. You got to get the forwards to get involved here.
0: Absolutely.
1: Sent down the ice by San Jose into the Dallas zone. Sherwood and forechecking on with Toffoli and Wennberg. They can't get it. That's a good back check by Toffoli. Took it away from Johnston, and it gets deep again behind the goal line. A couple of bodies thrown around. Sharks managed to keep it in. Good kick by Kesselring. Got it to Toffoli. Gets the shot away as he turns to the forehand. That was a tough shot to get off, and he did. And a good stop by Ottinger with Sherwood right out in front.
0: Yeah, and all of that's created with the relentless effort from Kiefer Sherwood on the forecheck, being pounding a very elusive Heiskanen, and he's able to get the hit behind the net. Leads to a turnover and a nice pinch in the offensive zone by the defenseman. It creates the turnover, and you're right. I love the way that he was able to collect that puck, pull it all the way around his body into Foley, and shoot that to the low glove side.
1: It's not easy to do when you're going in the opposite direction. He did. Right now, we're back to action. Dallas manages to get the puck out of the zone, and the Sharks regroup at their own blue line. They're down 4-0 early in the third. No Macklin Celebrini tonight. We'll get an update after the game is over, probably for us on Sharks audio, maybe after that. That's a dump in by the Sharks, goes up over the glass and out of play. Now, when I mentioned just a few moments ago that the next broadcast for Sharks hockey will be in St. Louis, you've been on both ends of this, but I think the Sharks-St. Louis Blues competition is a lot more intense historically than people really give it credit. I think it's a really good rivalry.
0: Yeah, I think because they faced each other in the playoffs a number of times, that's where rivalries are built, in my opinion, and a lot very similarly between the Sharks and the Detroit Red Wings. It's very similar in that respect. When you play each other in the playoffs, your fan bases and players tend to create that rivalry.
1: I'm going to go out on a limb. I think this is still true. In the entire history of the San Jose Sharks, they have played the St. Louis Blues in playoff games more games than any other team.
0: Really?
1: Can you believe that?
0: No, I would be surprised. I would say it would be Detroit.
1: Yeah, it was for a while.
0: Okay.
1: And then you got L.A. and Vegas starting to catch up.
0: Yes.
1: And you got Colorado in there, too. A lot of games with Colorado over the years.
0: Yeah, I would have guessed Detroit. My second probably would have been the L.A. Kings.
1: Yep.
0: I'd be wrong.
1: But it's St. Louis. Off the faceoff, shot right on again from the defense. Glove save made by Ottinger off Sam Dickinson.
0: You're winning some faceoffs, so now it's time to run some faceoff plays, maybe pick a guy to allow someone to get in front of the net, because right now Ottinger is able to see those shots.
1: This line stayed together pretty much most of the game. Misa, Chernyshov, Stenberg off the draw. Dallas wins this one, though. And so Misa's back checking, getting a piece of it away from Sagan, and Dickinson's back in his own zone to protect. He's watched by a forechecking Sagan. Dickinson sends a long one off the left boards, right to Chernyshov. He walks back to his own blue line, then backhands one off the left boards as he was facing his own goal. Misa got it deep, but Dallas is back to control. Sharks need some sustained control in the offensive zone. Maybe they'll get it here. Chernyshov fires one up high. High and wide. Rebound penalty coming up. Looks like it's going to be against Dallas. Taking the extra skater on. Cagnoni flips it cross ice. Far side of the ice surface. Orlov fed it back to the point man. Now Chernyshov near side. Centering feet off Misa. And Dallas touches up. 2-minute interference call is going to be issued here against the Dallas Stars at 2:11.
0: Yeah, Leon Bischel will go off the ice. He interferes with Stenberg Netfront, who does a great job getting there.
1: So Bischel is in. Sharks' second power play steps on. Not a lot of penalties in this game. Good intensity, though. I mean, really.
0: Yeah, there's a real opportunity here for the Sharks, and I think that for the most part, I love the way that they've come out here in this third period, pushing back, being intentional about being hard on pucks. And because of that, they've been in the offensive zone, and now they get an opportunity to get a goal.
1: Power plays are brought to you by Power Business Technology, copiers and printers for your office needs. Right here, the Sharks need a Power Business Technology power play goal. Off the draw, they win it. They're setting up. Will Smith, left wing half boards, goes down low to Toffoli, takes it back on the left circle, tees up, shoots one up high, deflected away. Smith's going to get it back on the left point, slides it over to Cagnoni. Return for Smith. He's a right shot. Diagonal pass into the right circle. Marchman shoots one right on net. That's a pretty good save by Ottinger, who didn't move. Held in by Cagnoni, trying to set it up in front, but the pass for Wenberg, swatted away and cleared by Beck all the way down. Stopped by goaltender Askarov. In goal to our left for the third period. Sharks down 4-0. They've got a minute 20 left on their power play. Moving into the offensive end, Will Smith going for the puck left corner. He's being checked there by one of the Stars. Worked it free, but unfortunately Marchman couldn't play it. Haskinen picks up and clears. It's actually a shot on goal, and Askarov takes it and fires it up ice. Smith all the way up on the blue line, drops it backwards, but Wenberg couldn't handle a bouncing puck. Smith gets it back on the right wing and cross corner dumps it into the left corner. Cagnoni pinched in there, got it free. Toffoli left wing side. Back to the right point to Smith. Throws it across to the left to Wenberg. He makes the move on Huru. A centering pass for Toffoli off his stick. Toffoli's right in the edge of the slot looking for the puck. Loose play. Marchment couldn't get it back to Toffoli. Intercepted by Harley, and he spins it up the right boards and all the way down.
0: Yeah, the Stars recognized very well when the puck was along the yellow, the dasher along the boards. They are very intent about being really aggressive along the walls, and because of that, they're able to get the clear.
1: 20 seconds to go on the Sharks' man advantage as the San Jose team moves in with Sherwood, Misa, Stenberg. Misa back to the point left side. Fed across the rink near sideboards. Now it's Orlov exchanging with Chernyshov. Now it's Stenberg in front, and a tip just wide for Sherwood. One last chance in the power play. Taken there by Chernyshov. Denisa behind the goal. Back near side. Centering feed is through everybody. It stays in the zone, but the penalty is over as the Sharks change a player. One of the players on the ice there is Kesselring. He tried to feed it in deep, but it got intercepted and cleared out by Dallas. And so it's even strength hockey again for San Jose with 15:29 remaining in the third, and it's still 4-0 Dallas. Here come the Stars down the right. Sam Steele takes a drop. Cross the line now to Wyatt Johnston. Tried to make the move. Good job at the end of his shift there for Michael Misa to back check and steal that puck away from the very dangerous hands of Wyatt Johnston. But the Sharks don't take advantage of that. Stars end up with the puck. Here's Johnston again trying to split around the defensive players. But Barkley Goodrow stole it, flicks it ahead. And here's Ostapchuk down the left. Crossing the line as Graf in front. There's the play to Graf. And there was some space. But somehow he couldn't get the shot away with a man defending right down the right wing.
0: Just a great job by Ostapchuk to win that battle through the neutral zone. Creates a mini two-on-one. Elects to slide that over to Graf, who somehow is unable to collect it and put it in there a little bit too far ahead of him. And then by the time he was able to collect it, it was behind the net.
1: So unfortunate. Kind of rolled or kind of fluttered on him as it arrived. But give Ostapchuk a lot of credit there.
0: Great play there, getting that puck over to create that chance.
1: Right now, Trouba, good defensive play, but couldn't clear it. Kept in, Haskinen, now Dallas shoots one, blocked at the near side by, guess who, Zach Ostapchuk. Cleared back out to center ice. But Dallas is on it. They've had puck possession this whole game. They really have.
0: Yeah, they're a good team, and I think that even with Macklin in the lineup, this would have been a really difficult game. A hungry team who doesn't have a win yet. You knew it was going to be a huge challenge.
1: Trouba snaps a backhander off the right boards and gets the puck around the forechecker, but Dallas controls again, and they move it right to left at the Sharks' line. 4-0 Dallas, 13:45 remaining in the game. They dump in. Dallas does to the right side of Askarov, cleared back out by the Sharks, but again, you clear it out, and you give away puck possession. Harley shoots it right back into the Shark zone, and Dallas gets there first. Richkovian, checked by Trouba. Slides around the boards to the right corner. Back to get it. Good effort by Sherwood to get control, but now Dickinson loses on the body check, but yet a good job by Sherwood to steal it away from Huru, and the Sharks able to break out. That was just clear effort right there.
0: Yeah, great job in all three zones there by Sherwood, who continues to play hard.
1: Here comes Dallas skating right to left. They lead 4-0. Harley leading the attack against Delandria. Harley's a bigger man, trying to get his stick free, but Delandria giving him all kinds of problems, forcing him to kick the puck down the boards into the corner. That's where Luca Cagnoni can pick up. Cagnoni tips one ahead. Spinning now. Marchman on the left wing side grabs at the red line and shoots it forward. Moving in, Delandria finishes his check on Harley in the left corner. Marchman is in there to dig at it. Marchman trying to get it. Faxa gets it instead and whips it up the right boards and now takes it back. They give to Bischel. Bischel down the left. Three-man attack. Lead pass moving in. It's too far for Faxa to get it. Otherwise, that would have been a great scoring chance. Now it's kept in by Beck. Beck on the right circle throws it across the rink to the corner. Orlov knocked down his man. Looks like it's going to be a penalty to Dmitry Orlov. 2 minutes for tripping as he knocked down Rantanen. And the result will be a Dallas power play at 7:37 of this third period. And so here we have the call.
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1: 2-minute tripping penalty. 7:37 the time of it. We've got a break in the action. This broadcast is coming to you from Dallas, Texas at American Airlines Center. With 12:23 to play in the third, it's the Dallas Stars 4, the San Jose Sharks nothing. This is the San Jose Sharks Audio Network.
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1: Well, right now the Sharks only have 11 shots on goal, and there's 7 minutes and 37 seconds gone by in the third. It has not been a great night for generating offensive chances. Looking at the totals at the moment anyway, the only guys who have more than one shot are Darnell Nurse and Tyler Toffoli. Toffoli's got 3 and he's also got 1 post.
0: Remarkable, really.
1: 2-minute tripping penalty on Dmitry Orlov at 7:37. Power play hockey for Dallas. And they're setting up with a 4-0 lead. Side of the net, Hintz got it to the middle. Wyatt Johnson got the shot away. Stick save made by Askarov. Rebound, Robertson. Little toe drag. Feeds into the corner, Rantanen. In the right circle, stick handles. Throws it across the rink. I don't know how that didn't go in for Johnson. I mean, he had, first of all, the seam was wide open, and he was able to fire it. Now a chance from the right circle by Dallas. Turned away from Robertson there by Askarov, and the Sharks feel lucky to clear it.
0: Yeah, you got to be really careful. I mean, this last year, this was the second best power play in the entire National Hockey League at 28.6%. So you know they have a lot of confidence in their group, regardless of how many goals they've scored up until this game. And you've got to really protect those seams. A lot of options for them. They don't really have a net front presence. They like to seam you and look through. You know, Heiskanen's a passer up top. He's not much of a shooter.
1: Heiskanen now does shoot the puck wide, but it was really more of a pass than a shot right there. Went, bounced off the end board. He wanted that Karam to go for a tip.
0: Yeah, he's looking for sticks. He's such a great passer. I'm not saying he won't shoot. I'm just saying that's not his first option.
1: Kind of interesting to note that he was selected one pick before Cale Makar in the same draft. Both great players and different types of players. Right now, Harley's got it. Dishes off near side, Ritzkovian. Down low, fed back to the point. Harley shoots it, blocked it. That was off the skate of his own teammate, Sagan. And the Sharks have a shorthanded chance maybe coming here. Across the line, Wenberg. Drop pass Nurse. Shot right on. Save made by the goaltender, Ottinger. Wenberg just flipped it all the way back to his own blue line to kill the final seconds of the penalty. As now Kesselring gets that feed and shoots all the way down. That's it for the call on Orlov. He's coming back onto the ice.
0: Great kill by the Sharks.
1: 4-0 Dallas, though. Third period continues. 10:18 to go. Dallas dumps into the San Jose zone. That's Radek Foxa taking it there. Works it free. There's Kividanta twisting and turning. Throwing it toward the net wide. Rebound. Just chopped off the boards by Chernyshov. Not cleared out by the Sharks' Misa. He fights for it. Lost it. Beck wins the battle. Feeds down low to Foxa. And Radek Foxa is able to throw it across the ice. Fed it back to the point. Bischel watched it bounce off. It looked like a fallen stick on the play. Here comes Stenberg the other way. Fans on the puck on the right side. So not even a shot there for Stenberg as Foxa is able to stick handle out. get to the red line, dump it in, get the change. And going in there to kill a little more time is Oscar Beck, as other line mates came off. There's a shot by Bischel from the point. He wanted that to go in, but it got deflected high and wide off the glass. And the Sharks break back the other way. Grinding things out here all the way to the end. Sharks trailing 4-0, not generating much offensively here, as Dallas has had better possession and better coverage in the offensive end. Here's Huru moving out into the Sharks zone. Runs into traffic. Checked there by Truba. Dug free. And Marchman just lifts it. Got it out of the zone. Batted down but taken back. Down the left side come the Sharks moving in. Delandry is in front of a net. Smith tried to shoot the puck and it went wide off the deflection. Coming back the other way on the left side. Dallas has it. Huru tried the shot. Blocked. Bad bounce. It drifted over the stick of Lindell and back to center zone. But again, Dallas, I'm calling all their names right now. The Sharks need to generate something here. Down the right side, it's Wenberg on the ice with Toffoli and Sherwood. Sherwood into forecheck, checking Johnston into the boards. And he cleared it out anyway with some help. Sharks dump it back in. Lundqvist back to get it, guns it around, gets through Toffoli's reach, gets by everybody, back down the ice. No icing, I don't think. Kesselring is back to get it, and he just threw a blind pass around the boards, intercepted and kept in the zone by Rantanen. Moves away from Sherwood, tries to backhand it, blocked, gets a second chance, throws it across the ice, but intercepted off the carom, yet the Sharks can't clear. Behind the Sharks net, checking for the puck, Rantanen, checked by Nurse, but he worked it free. Johnston skates near side, exchanges now with Haskinen. Wyatt Johnston back to Haskinen, carries up into the right circle, shoots, save made, shoulder stop by Askarov, and the puck on the rebound went up out of play.
0: Yeah, really difficult when you've got the skill right there of the Dallas Stars doing a great job with that puck. Was Rantanen, and he finds Wyatt Johnston, and then all of a sudden you've got Haskinen moving in the offensive zone, creating confusion, and he gets a shot off that goes off the shoulder of Askarov into the netting.
1: 7:42 to go in the third period. This broadcast is coming to you from Dallas's American Airlines Center. The score, the Stars 4, the Sharks nothing. This is the San Jose Sharks Audio Network.
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1: I'm Dan Rusinowski along with Jamal Mayers. Game one of 41, make that 42 road games, 84-game schedule. Thursday will be on the air in St. Louis, 4:30 Pacific time airtime, just in time for your drive home. So crank up the Sharks Plus SAP Center app and pump it into your cars on the way home. San Jose's down in this one, 4-0. No Macklin Celebrini, that's the main storyline of the game. Something happened in warm-up. He was out there for warm-up, and he left early. You noticed that. Didn't think too much of it, but we probably should have.
0: Yeah, he has a very, you know, I thought might have been an equipment issue because him and Will are very habitual about their, you know, their pregame skate routine, and they're usually the last two off the ice. But when he was, when Will was out there by himself, it didn't seem right. So he knew he'd left early, and you and I were chatting about it, wondering, oh, maybe there's something equipment-wise, but that appears to not be the case.
1: Lower body injury, we're told. Coach Ryan Warsofsky is expected to update everything after the game is over. A little angle play there for Huru from the side of the net, turned aside by Askarov. Bischel on the point, had a good chance earlier, goes to Sagan, the veteran. Sends off the right boards in deep behind the goal line. And Huru trying to get it, but it's checked aside by Cagnoni. Now behind the goal line, it's picked up, and Misa sends up the near side. Protected there, nice stick handling move, and a turn by Stenberg, and he's out to center ice. One against four. He stick handles as the Sharks change. He knows he's going to get body checked by Bischel, but he backhands around the boards. Will Smith is out there. Sends it back toward the point. Held in Dickinson. Here's a shot toward the net. Wide. Maybe it was deflected off the goalie. Now it's Dickinson the drive, and that stick wide. Misa, wraparound there from the behind the net. Went to the goal. Pad save by an alert Ottinger, and the rebound cleared back out. We're down to 5:28 remaining in the game, and the San Jose Sharks are down 4-0 at the hands of the Dallas Stars. Not the way you want to start the road schedule, and certainly not without Macklin Celebrini. Neutral zone play for San Jose on the right wing side. Dumped in by Faxa, who's out there with Kibiranta and Beck. I tell you what, I like this fourth line for Dallas. They played well today.
0: Yeah, they're all very responsible defensively. They can skate and they disrupt, get in on the forecheck quickly as well.
1: Jake Ottinger has a lifetime record of 8-2 against the Sharks in 10 games played. He has yet to get a shutout against San Jose, but he's only 4 minutes and 45 seconds away from achieving just that. And if he gets it, it would be his 17th career shutout. Here's Dallas moving in. They score! On the left wing side, Mikko Rantanen just puts it right through Askarov. And so it's 5-0 Dallas now. And for Rantanen, that's his first goal of the year. So everybody's getting off the schneid here.
0: Well, it looked like an innocent play through the neutral zone. A steal kind of chips that puck through to Rantanen, and he shoots. Looks like an innocent play as he spins around and just kind of whips that puck to the net. It either goes off of the stick or kind of knuckles and surprises Askarov as that goes over his glove.
1: Yeah, Will Smith couldn't handle the bouncer, and Kesselring was nearby there too, but that was all Rantanen. There's another guy that can score a lot of goals. 5-0 Dallas. It has been a night on the waterfront, as we like to say. You remember the movie with Marlon Brando? Not their night. Across the blue line, offside against the Sharks. So we get a stoppage with 4:17 to play in the third. Don't forget, tune into our next broadcast. That'll be Thursday at 4:30 Pacific time. Sharks and St. Louis. We've got a break in the action here. It's 5-0 in favor of Dallas. 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
1: Well, here's the situation. No Macklin Celebrini tonight. 5-0 in favor of Dallas. It has not been the Sharks' night. They're getting outshot 26-12 by an increasingly hungry Dallas Stars team that had had trouble scoring goals before tonight. But they felt that tonight could be the tonic, and they've gotten it. Off the faceoff. Sharks have in the offensive zone. They dump in deep after winning the draw. On the left wing side, chipped that there by Orloff. Now it's Wennberg backing it up. Knocked it over to Orloff, left side. Throws it across the rink for Toffoli. Broken up at the last second by Jamie Benn's quick stick. Orloff fed it back. Now here comes a shot by Wennberg wide. Rebound, Sherwood's fighting for it behind the net. Poke free by Harley. And then by Lundqvist. And they're able to bounce one clear. Glove down by Orloff. Shovels it back to the Dallas line. But that's as far as it goes for San Jose. Dallas has puck possession with 3:35 remaining in the game. One goal, one assist for Jamie Benn. So he's up to 994 points in his storied NHL career. One goal, one assist for Jamie Benn. So he's up to 994 points in his storied NHL career.

0: icing against Dallas after that. You know, when you say dusting it off, there's no stick handling there. He just caught the puck, make sure he had it, and he just fired it.
1: Yeah, which is really smart play. It's not on a stick very long. He catches it, stops it, shoots it, gives himself a chance. I don't think he would change anything with that shot. A tremendous shot, a great save.
0: Off the draw, Dallas lifts one out of the zone. And here comes Seguin. Down the left side, across the line. Backhands down deep. Kuru kicks it in the skates. Fights off the check from Nurse. Now drops it underneath him. Now it's Beck centering in front there. That was intended for Seguin, but it was knocked away. Good defense by Kesselring. And the Sharks able to chip it out. Bischel back at his own line. On with Myers. These are two big guys in the third D pair for this team.
1: Yeah, one 6'7", the other one 6'6".
0: And they're thick.
1: Oh.
0: 2:16 left in the third period. 5-0 Dallas. San Jose trying to get the puck here. They're able to move it out. Misa knocked down, but he pushed it forward. Chernyshov twisting to his left. 1-3. Moves across the line. Gets knocked into the boards there by Lundqvist. And so Dallas just simply takes over. This is one of these times when the longtime NHLer Ron Stewart used to say, well, if you're down 5-0 and you know, the game's pretty much decided, take a penalty, because at least then your parents will know you played when they pick up the summary in the paper the next morning.
1: It's not a bad idea.
0: 5-0. Dallas on top. Here's Goodrow gunning it around. Offensive zone. Cagnoni on the point. Kept it in. Back to Barkley Goodrow, but it's off his stick. That gives Dallas a chance to work it free. Graff in there. Good to see the Sharks continue to work here, down 5-0. Graff, Ostapchuk, Goodrow in this reconfigured line tonight. Looked like Graff got his stick taken out of him there. Could have been a penalty against Dallas, but it's not called. And they're just letting it play out here with 1:05 remaining in the game. Rantanen, lead pass. Johnston still doesn't have his first. He's going in, but he can't get around the check of Orlov. 1 left in the game. Here comes Will Smith. Smith to center, stick handle, shoots one in. The fallen stick of Graff still back behind the Dallas goal as the Stars gather it. And Johnston is able to chip it clear. 45 seconds, now 40 remaining in the third. Sharks would like to get at least one here against Oettinger, but by the look of it, that's not going to happen. Maybe it will. You never know. Marchment keeps it in. Down to 28 seconds left. But nope, Dallas steals it away. And Jamie Benn sends a long pass from the red line. Well, it's just behind the red line all the way down, icing the call. So maybe one more chance to get an offensive zone start here with 22.7 seconds to go and a chance toward the net to try to break the shutout.
1: And the Michael Misa line will come out. Well, rather a little bit of a makeshift line here as we've gotten a chance to see Misa and Stenberg together and Chernyshov.
0: Yeah, they're back together. No Toffoli there. So here it is. Face-off dropped. Sharks win it. Kesselring shoots it wide. Rebound bounced off the inboard. That was an alert stick by the goaltender Oettinger to keep it out of trouble. And Dallas will clear it. 12 seconds left. Will it be icing? Nope. Askarov just stops it with a stick. Dickinson takes it, and time will go to zero. Fans come to their feet. And there it is, the horn sounding in Dallas. Stars come off the bench to congratulate goaltender Jake Oettinger as Dallas picks up its first win of the year with a strong home performance. 17th career shutout for Jake Oettinger in his 185th career win. And it was all Dallas today. Final score, the Stars 5, the Sharks nothing. And for San Jose, their first loss of the year, their first regulation game of the year, and it's on to St. Louis to get the next victory.
1: Yeah, you know what? It's very difficult to play in a game when you find out 30 minutes before the game that your captain's not going to play. It's different than finding out yesterday. It's different than finding out this morning. When you find out in warm-up, it's kind of a little bit of a change. Dellandrea likely didn't think he was playing.
0: Nope.
1: He gets inserted. It's a whole mind shift, and everybody has to adjust accordingly. Listen, they're all professionals. One thing we have to take into account as well is that even though this is Dallas's first win on the season and the third game, they're a very good team that has designs on going deep and they're built to win.

0: now. So this was going to be difficult with Macklin in the lineup, but it made it even more difficult with him out.
1: But also, this is only the third game of 84 in the season, and you know what? The Sharks have got to figure out how to deal with this type of adversity as the season goes on, maybe even if they get to the playoffs, because you can't depend on Macklin playing 84 games, and he's not going to do it this year.
0: Yeah, I mean, he played 82 last year, right? So it's hard. I think he's let's be honest, he's their best player. He creates a lot. He does a lot offensively. And as evidence of what they were able to create and generate offensively. So a glaring hole. I think even if he is out of the lineup, hopefully he's back for St. Louis. But even if he is, I expect a better effort, a better team game from the Sharks in St. Louis, having had a couple days to prepare if in the likelihood that he's not in the lineup.
1: Final score once again. The Dallas Stars 5, the San Jose Sharks nothing. And so San Jose now is winless in their last six trips to American Airlines Center. And since the 2015-16 season, the Sharks have now gone 1-11-2 in Big D. Back after this on the San Jose Sharks Audio Network.
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1: I'm Dan Rusinowski, along with Jamal Mayers. Game number one is in the books on the road schedule this year, and it was not the Sharks' night. Final score, a 5-0 Dallas victory with the shots on goal, clearly favoring the Stars, 26 shots to 13. The attempts certainly much more than that. There were a couple of posts and a couple of crossbars in the game. However, that really wasn't the difference. And again, five goals against, you can't blame Yaroslav Askarov here for this one. Unfortunately, the Sharks, without Macklin Celebrini, didn't have enough energy tonight.
0: Yeah, it was obviously a little bit of a surprise that he was not in the lineup. Not very often that if someone's not ready to go, I think it was a surprise that he left warm-up early. Probably was able to give Dellandrea a heads-up that he wasn't going to be able to go, which was which was nice of him. And then, you know, they just didn't have it. And you think about how difficult this game was going to be from the outset. Dallas had come into this game, their third game of the season, without a victory. You knew they were going to be pushing. You knew they were – the coach had talked about getting to the front of the net, being harder to play against, getting back to a simpler brand of hockey, and that's exactly what they did.
1: Once again, the final score, Dallas 5, the Sharks nothing. Stars with their first victory of the season are now 1-2 on the year. And the Sharks fall back to 2-1 on the season with St. Louis, the next victim coming up on Thursday on this two-game road trip. When we come back, we will have a complete highlight set of stats for you, and we'll have some highlight calls, too, coming up on the San Jose Sharks Audio Network.
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1: It's time for the Sharks Instant Replay. A disappointing result at American Airlines Center in Dallas before a sellout crowd of 18,532 fans. The Stars win it by the score of 5-0, and here is how it happened. In the early going, it was pretty clear that Dallas was a desperate hockey team. Only one goal scored in their first two games of the season, still looking for their first win. And they tried really hard early to take total control of the game, but Yaroslav Askarov, to his credit, was there.
10: Behind the goal line, centered in front. It's off the stick of steel. Lindell, the shot. Kick save made. Rebound. Another chance for Johnston right in front against Kesselring. And again, there's Askarov to make the stop and clamp down to hold on.
1: But unfortunately, Askarov's heroics were not going to be enough today, and it didn't really matter. Dallas slowly, surely took control of everything. Late in the first period, Dallas got a chance to score off a kind of a fluky play when Dmitry Orlov turned over the puck, and there was Miro Heiskanen to pick up the goal.
10: A lead now, hints, cross the line, drop pass, bend the drive. That's a good stop by Askarov. Couldn't hold on to the rebound, and oh no! He centers in front, it went off the defense, and goes into the net. Dallas makes it 1-0 on a broken play on a rebound.
1: That puck was centered by Heiskanen from behind the goal. He was in deep, went off of Orlov and went past Askarov. Hintz and Ben got the assists, and that was kind of a Keystone Cops moment that defined the entire night.
0: Yeah, kind of an unfortunate bounce, and kind of one thing leads to another, but we noticed a trend early on in this game that Dallas was really intent about getting to the front of the net and making things difficult for Askarov.
1: They would do it again. Another kind of a fluky play at 3:17 of the second. Joel Kiviranta got credit for the goal that went in.
10: Here comes Dallas right back into the Sharks' end. They lead it 1-0 with 16:50 remaining in the second. Haskinen cross ice. There's Lindell shooting in deep, deliberately wide off the end board. Wraparound attempt, fed in front, and a save made by Askarov. Score! Scrum on the rebound as Dallas's fourth line coming through with Beck and Kiviranta right in front of the goal after Lindell deliberately shot the puck wide looking for the end board Karam, and it looks like Kiviranta is going to be the man who taps it in to make it 2-0 Dallas. Lindell doesn't get an assist on the play because Radek Foxa played that Karam over to Beck. Beck ended up throwing it out toward the front of the net, and Kiviranta was able to bang it home on a broken play at 3:17 of the second to make it 2-0 Dallas. At 6:19 of the second period, all of a sudden, it was 3-0. Dallas will get it back. They've got the Hintz line out there. Rope Hintz throws it in deep. Little angle play right along the goal. Where is it? It's in! Well, that was a fluke goal on a dump in that came to the short side for Askarov to his right. Looked like it must have gone off the inside of his skate and in as the Stars jam at it. Ben and Robertson were at it. And again, it's now 3-0 Dallas on an innocent-looking play that bounced off the end board that poked out. Robertson tipped it in front, and Ben got a piece of it and just got it across the goal line.
1: And so Jamie Benn gets credit for the goal, his first of the season. Robertson and Hintz assisting at 6:19 of the second to make it 3-0 Dallas. A couple of notes about Jamie Benn. This was his 1,255th game played in the regular season in the NHL. He had one goal and one assist tonight. And so he has 994 career points, getting so much closer to that 1,000 mark against the Sharks. That is his 23rd career goal in 55 games. He has just feasted on the Sharks in his career.
0: Yeah, he's a good player. There's no question about it. And he's, you know, as you mentioned during the game, he's found a way to kind of change his game over the years and still be effective.
1: The Sharks had a couple of good chances tonight, and one of them is one that Tyler Toffoli would love to have back.
10: In front of the net, Toffoli, point-blank chance. Where is it? It's stopped somehow by Ottinger right on the goal line. They're saying no goal. Tyler Toffoli can't believe it.
1: He had the open net, and he had it on his forehand, and he put it off the inside of the post, and it went right into Ottinger.
0: Wow. I mean, that never happens to Tyler Toffoli. I'm sure he was shocked. I love the fact, you know, sometimes you just kind of bat that in. No. He tried to smash that one in, and it goes right off the inside post. Just terrible luck there. Will Smith hits the crossbar. Ivar Stenberg gets robbed on the back door. But I'll be honest with you. When Nurse has three shots, Toffoli has three shots, and only seven other players have one shot, very difficult to win.
1: Not enough. Kiefer Sherwood also hit the post when the Sharks were shorthanded, as it turns out, in the second period. So you take those posts, you convert them into goals, and all of a sudden, you've got a much closer game. But that really doesn't matter. At this point, it was 3-0, and that play by Toffoli kept it that way. But then it became 4-0 at 16:30 of the second. The Dallas will get it back down the left. Here's Ben. Crosses the line. Shoots one. Save. Askarov. The puck trickles off to his left. The Sharks can't clear. Gloved down by Robertson. Robertson stick handles to the middle. Shoots. Score! You just can't give a guy like Jason Robertson that much time and that much space because you're going to be in trouble. And that's exactly what happened. Robertson could have had a sandwich, could have had a soda, could have had a couple of conversations before shooting that puck, and he blasted it home to make it 4-0 Dallas. Unassisted, tough moment for Sam Dickinson trying to lift it clear. He gloved it down, Robertson did, and he had so much time in the middle of the ice. I mean, you could just watch the puck go in.
0: Yeah, I really wish I think if Sam had that one back, he would have skated it as far as he could and then hoisted it or made a harder play. Even an icing would have been better, and understanding who you're on the ice against. And you know what? To Robertson's credit, he calmly collected that puck, went straight down. He didn't shoot the puck until he got to the hash mark, wasn't challenged until he got to there, and it was really no chance for Askarov.
1: Final goal of the game came at 15:22 of the third period. It was Mikko Rantanen's chance to go in and dominate. Here's Dallas moving in. They score! On the left wing side, Mikko Rantanen just puts it right through Askarov. And so it's 5-0 Dallas now. And for Rantanen, that's his first goal of the year. So everybody's getting off the schneid here. Rantanen's first. Sam Steele got the assist on the play. 5-0 in favor of Dallas in this contest. And again, the shutout going to Jake Ottinger, as he made a total of 13 saves in the game. For Ottinger, it is his first shutout of the season, his 17th of his career. First time he's ever had a shutout against the San Jose Sharks, but it is his 9th career win in 11 starts against San Jose. Just an excellent goaltender as well, and he and the Stars deserve this one, 5-0. The big drama of the game occurred just after warm-up. Macklin Celebrini came off the ice earlier than normal. We weren't sure if it was equipment. We thought it might be. Maybe we hoped it was. But as it turned out, he has a lower body injury, and he did not play. And so the question is, how long will he be out? We should be finding out here in the next 24 hours.
0: Yeah, I'm sure Ryan Warsofsky will give everyone an update in that regard, and hopefully it's a short stay from not playing. He played all 82 games last year, and you know it's bothering him not being able to participate or not being able to play tonight, but hopefully he's back soon.
1: Final score once again, the Dallas Stars 5 and the San Jose Sharks nothing. San Jose now is winless in their last 6 games at American Airlines Center. And since the 2015-16 season, the Sharks have gone 1-11-2 in the city of Dallas. Obviously, they have one more chance this year to get on the winning track in November, and I'm sure they'll be motivated to return the favor. San Jose drops back to 2-1 on the season. While the Stars get their first victory of the year, they are 1-2. That's it for our Sharks Instant Replay. When we come back, we'll have out-of-town scores, and we'll have 3 stars. This has been a presentation of the San Jose Sharks Audio Network.
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1: Tough situation for the San Jose Sharks tonight. They lose 5-0 at the hands of the Dallas Stars. No Macklin Celebrini. Darnell Nurse had a comment about that postgame.
15: Yeah, obviously, you miss him. He's a big hole when he's not in the lineup. But that's over the course of the year. There's going to be times you have to step up and fill in for big pieces when they're out there, and we didn't do enough that time.
1: And that's the story of the night. You have to do it. You have to step up. Everybody that's in there has to pull their acts together and contribute a little piece of what was missing.
0: Yeah, Darnell hit it right on the head. Obviously, he understands. It's been around a long time, and that when guys go down, no matter who it is, you need guys to step up, and there's more opportunity for others. And unfortunately, that wasn't the case tonight. But you know, there's a lesson learned there that other guys have to step up.
1: Let's get the out-of-town scoreboard around the world of professional hockey, brought to you by Transpac, a global leader in packaging, crating, and logistics. Transpac, engineered to get it there. Well, the Dallas Stars, of course, tonight beat the Sharks 5-0 here in Big D. The only other Western Conference game involved the Winnipeg Jets, who were on the road in Pittsburgh. In that game, Pittsburgh took the 1-0 lead on Ben Kindle's second goal of the season. And then Alex Iafallo, the one-time LA King, tied it for Winnipeg in the third period to make it a 1-1 game. But Adam Lowry for Winnipeg put the Jets in front, 7:08 into the third period with his first of the season. And then Declan Carlisle tied it up for Pittsburgh with 8:53 gone by. Wild third period coming back. Winnipeg ends up getting the game-winning goal from Cole Perfetti at 10:58 left on the clock in the third, so the Jets skate to a 3-2 win in Pittsburgh. Boston at home against the Ottawa Senators, and the final score was Ottawa 4 and Boston 1. Bruins outshot 24-19, and they trailed 4-0 in the game before James Higgins picked up an unassisted goal in the third for his second of the season. Braden Point put the Tampa Bay Lightning in front 1-0 with his first of the year, and the Lightning cruised to a 4-1 home win against visiting Philadelphia, who continues to struggle at the start of the season. The shots on goal total tell you a lot, as Tampa Bay outshot Philadelphia 36-14. Kind of sounds like what happened here tonight.
0: Oh, that's a tough one.
1: Meanwhile, the San Jose Barracuda, getting a victory in their last time out, were idle tonight, and so the Cuda will be on the ice again in a couple of days. Meantime, here tonight, we have the Sharks by a score of 5-0, taking one on the chin. It's time now for our three stars of the night. And with the three stars, here is Jamal Mayers.
0: Yeah, and the third star for the Stars, Heiskanen with a goal. And then he had the first goal of the game. Second star, Ottinger with 13 saves, shutout. And then the first star is Jamie Benn, a goal and assist, the captain leading the way.
1: He's got 994 career points, just six away from getting to that magic number of 1,000. We'd like to thank everybody for tuning into our broadcast tonight. We remind you that out of all of the people involved in San Jose Sharks hockey, you're the most important, because you take your imagination and you fill in with the details we provide you to create that picture in your mind, which makes it so special between a broadcaster and a listener. Thanks so much for being loyal listeners to the Sharks Audio Network. We'd like to thank our on-site engineer, Bill Geiger, for doing a great job as always here in Dallas. And, of course, our studio engineer is remarkable, Brian Welsh, manning the controls back at Network Central. For Jamal Mayers, I'm Dan Rusinowski, reminding you of the final score. The Dallas Stars 5, the San Jose Sharks nothing. San Jose will try to get back on the winning side of things on Thursday in our next exciting broadcast of Sharks hockey. 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

0: 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Tonight, it's the Sharks and the Dallas Stars next on the San Jose Sharks Audio Network.
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0: From American Airlines Center in Big D, Dallas, Texas, I'm Dan Rusinowski, along with Jamal Mayers. The Sharks begin their journey on the road with another important game in the conference. It's a place where the Sharks have had some triumphs and lots of tragedy over the course of their history. They bring an 0-3-2 streak into American Airlines Center against Dallas Stars teams. But Jamal, since the year the Sharks went to the Stanley Cup Final, 2015-16, including that year. In this building, the Sharks are 1-10-2. It's been a tough place for them to play.
2: Yeah, that doesn't sound very good. But you know what? They didn't have Macklin. And they didn't have these young guys that certainly there's a new energy. And Ryan Warsawski said it best. This is a group that realizes what they have. And they got off to a great start. You think about how the starts didn't go well the last couple of years. This start, even though it's only two games, they haven't played their best. And yet here they are, 2-0, with an opportunity to play against a team who really is going to be one of the top teams in the Western Conference. But they're sitting here without a victory to start the season. And certainly we're going to get the best of the Dallas Stars tonight.
0: What is it about coming to cities where there's all this big crisis going on with other teams? You know, this team has one goal in their first two games. They've got all kinds of firepower up front. I mean, Wyatt Johnston's one of the better centermen in the NHL. Mikko Rantanen speaks for himself. Roope Hintz is outstanding. This is a team that can score goals. Miro Haskinen's an elite defenseman, and yet one goal to show for it in two games, 0-5 on the power play. It's pretty obvious that things are a little frustrating here in Dallas, but the Sharks need to keep that frustration going.
2: Yeah, you know what? They're a veteran group, so it's really hard to get them to get that here-we-go-again feeling. But I'll tell you what, confidence is a fleeting thing. It doesn't matter how good you are. You start to question things, and you start to question the lineup. You start to question the line mates. And so it's really important, in my opinion, for the Sharks to get off to a good start, perhaps to give them that, oh, no, here we go again feeling to the Dallas Stars.
0: But what you're talking about is planting the seeds of doubt in the other bench.
2: That's
0: and
2: right.
0: When the seeds of doubt get planted, all of a sudden it starts to bear fruit.
2: It really does, and I think that it sounds silly, but it's the way sports goes, and you start to question things. You start to wonder, is this the system we should be playing? Is this the way that our power play should be run? Am I on the line with the right guys? I mean, you mentioned it. You haven't even mentioned Robertson. This is a guy who is a pure goal scorer. They've only have one goal on the entire season. So a really big challenge for the San Jose Sharks, and one that you feel like they're up for, and this is a different group, a different season, and an exciting year to start. And, you know, I'm really happy also for Askarov to get the start once again.
0: He has played outstanding in net. Yeah, sure, he gave up more than two goals in each of the two games, but that wasn't on him. He made some gigantic saves when it really, really mattered.
2: Yeah, it's about winning hockey games, too, and that's the best part about him is he's improved this year. He changed things over the summer. I'm not a goalie expert, but what I do know in watching him for these couple of games is that he looks cool, calm, and collected. He's not out touching the puck unnecessarily behind the net. He is controlling his rebounds. But you do have to give credit to the retooling of Mike Greer and his staff and what they did on the back end and the changes that they made have allowed Ryan Warsawski to play a different style defensively. And it's still a work in progress. But they are clearing the front of the net much better. They are allowing Askarov to see that first save. They are clearing those second chance opportunities. But not going to be easy. This is a team that's going to be hungry. They're going to be fighting for that ice in front of the blue paint, in front of Askarov. So a big challenge tonight for this defensive group.
0: Absolutely. You know, the funny thing about the early part of every season is coaches always are talking about how are we going to get more consistent? How do we develop a better execution? All of these things are going on. During the course of that, however, in these two games, the Sharks say to themselves, we haven't played our best, really. And that's one thing. They've got two wins. But the most important part of this, I think, is that they're finding ways to win when they're not at their best, which is something you have to have, a B game and W's with it.
2: And that's a winning team. You think about it, is you're certainly aware of where the game is and how you're playing as a group, but if you're able to win hockey games when you don't play your best, that's what winning teams do. And I think it's really important that they are honest with each other, honest with how they're playing and what they're doing. And I know that Ryan Warsawski and his staff are going to go over those finer details to get them to exactly the place that they need to be. And I love the way that he's talking about it. I really appreciate as a former player is that it's about the process. It's not about the result. It's about, are we doing things to allow us to continue to get better? And he keeps talking about the process. And that's what winning teams do.
0: It's time for the Roster Report, brought to you by Kaiser Permanente. 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Well, one lineup change is going to occur in today's game. Yes, Yaroslav Askarov gets the start again in goal, and he certainly has earned that. But there's only one change on defense. Nolan Allen, who picked up his first goal of the season but had a couple of blips in the time capsule against Los Angeles, will be sitting out tonight. And that means Sam Dickinson, the highly touted youngster, is back in for his first effort of the season. And for Sam Dickinson, he told me this morning he has one mantra, one thing to think about. Just go play.
3: Yeah, absolutely. I think, you know, I'm not trying to, you know, be someone that I'm not out there tonight. Just kind of bring my game, do the things that I've always done well, and that's moving my feet, defending hard, you know, being good, moving the puck, get it up ice, and just kind of go from there. You know, I'm not going to try to do too much to, you know, prove a point or anything like that. I'm just happy to be in the lineup, and, you know, just going to bring the things that I think I can bring to the team.
0: Sounds like he's prepared.
2: Yeah, you know what? He's so mature, and I think that the most important thing for a young player, whether they're a forward or a D, but probably particularly because he's a D, is that I like his mindset. You don't have to prove anything, just be who I am. And what does that tell me? That he's a confident young man. And I think that sometimes when you are in and out of the lineup, or perhaps even didn't start the season, didn't play the first two games, there could be a tendency to question yourself and question who you are as a player, and he hasn't done that. And I think that it's really important for him to go out there, enjoy it, play his game, use his speed. He makes a great first pass, and don't try to do too much. And I think that his game will come from that. And I think that he's grown a lot defending-wise. Obviously, we all know he's an offensive defenseman, and he's always going to be that, but it's going to take time for him to figure it out. And you know what? The fact that they have more depth as a group is a great thing for this team, and I think that, you know, he's maintained and kept a great attitude, and he's a great teammate. I'm excited for him to get out there and perform tonight.
0: The Dallas Stars on their side of the ice are a little bit frustrated with their start of the season. They are 0-2 to begin the campaign, and as I mentioned, only one goal scored. They've allowed six in those games. They're 0-4 on the power play, and so obviously they've got some things to work on, and that's the crisis that we like to talk about that the Sharks face in this building, because they are playing their second home game, and they are as desperate for victory as any team in the Western Conference. But the Sharks are a confident and desperate lot. They want to get off to a great start on the road as they did at home. But playing on the road is a little bit different than playing at home. When we come back, our Sharks Audio Network broadcast will continue by talking about that with a couple of defensemen who obviously have some challenges given the fact that their coach does not have the last change in any situation. That's next on the San Jose Sharks Audio Network.
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0: I'm Dan Rusinowski, along with Jamal Mayers, back at American Airlines Center in Dallas. The Sharks begin a little road trip that takes you back to your old stomping ground. In a couple of days, we'll have some St. Louis time, and you get a chance to spend some more time with the family. I understand your son had a really big goal in overtime the other night.
2: Yeah, we happened to play in St. Louis, and the Dallas AAA team was down there. The uniforms looked very similar, and he was fortunate enough to have an opportunity short in, 3-on-3 in overtime and stole the puck and went in and scored the game winner.
0: Now, folks, I want everybody to know this. The way that I found out about this was not from Dad. It was actually from Rich Peverly, the general manager, assistant general manager of the Dallas Stars, who works very closely with Jim Mill, because his son was on the other side.
2: That's right. I didn't know that till I saw him, you know, before the game. I didn't have a chance to go up and say hi, so it's funny that we got to see each other today.
0: Well, the Sharks and Stars get to see each other today, and of course, there's been so much drama between these two teams over the years, with a couple of playoff series, with the departure of Ed Belfour, leaving the Sharks as a free agent, becoming one of the most vilified players in that portion of Sharks history, and a four overtime game here in this building, the last game of head coach Ron Wilson's Sharks career, in which Yevgeny Nabokov made probably the greatest save in Sharks hockey history to this point. And against Brad Richards in the first overtime, losing in fourth overtime play and having that happen. So we've seen a little bit of everything. But recently we haven't seen a lot of success here. As I mentioned, San Jose is winless in their last five trips here, but they've got only one victory since 2015-16 in this building. And that was in November of 2022 when Bob Bugner was the head coach.
2: Unbelievable. Well, now's the time to change that fortune, right?
0: Right. It's right. But you have a challenge on the road, and that's what we were just talking about a little while ago. Mm-hmm. You don't have the last change. And so I wondered, especially for the defense, if it made a difference, if you have to approach the game slightly differently and just be mindful, be aware of the fact that that's the situation on the ice. Dmitry Orlov likes to talk about all things hockey, and he gave us his analysis. I said, Dmitry, is it a little different?
10: Probably, I would say yes. It's if you have a matchups, you know, certain players play against some certain guys, you know. But for me overall, you know, like play all career, you know, like, it doesn't matter who I play against, you know. You just need to know what people can do on the ice, who you more skill or more like hardworking guy, you know. You just not try to give them the strength on offensive zone, what they can do, you know, because it's not a lot of different systems how you play in the D zone. It's like a quadrants or man on man, so you just need to know where exactly the player is and not give him a lot of space and a lot of time with the puck. So you just try to be close quickly, you know, and frustrate them, and then I think it's going to help your teammates create more offense and go quicker to the B in a different zone, you know. And so, you know, like all the skill players love to play with the puck and offensive zone and create a lot of things. They don't like to play in the D zone. And more frustrated, you're going to be them, like, have more puck and more on the opposite zone. It's going to be take the way they game and the confidence during the game. So I think it's the best thing you can do for the these players, and all the matchups kind of get a little bit ruined for the coach. And they can see if they don't have the game against certain players, they're going to try to make changes.
0: Kind of interesting that Dmitry Orlov talked about a lot of things there, but a couple of times he mentioned the word frustrate the opponent. That's what he says, seems to want to focus on.
2: Well, you know what? He's a very smart guy and understands, you know, you have to play the game a little bit differently depending upon who's on the ice. And that, to me, is a very smart thing for him to say and recognize. And I think that it's that wisdom from playing as many games as he has and likely to hit 1,000 games this season where he understands and appreciates that the game is different depending on who you're on the ice against. And that is that wisdom and that knowledge that he can help out his partner and help out the other young defensemen in the lineup and give them that knowledge. And I know that he's talking on the bench. He's making sure he's talking to his partner to make sure that they're on the same page.
0: Well, you have to really pay attention to that on the road, especially because you have a stoppage of play. And as I mentioned, you don't have the last change if you're the head coach of the visiting club. Michael Kesselring talked about that, and he said, it doesn't exactly change your mindset shift to shift, but you just have to be more mindful of certain things on the ice.
11: Yeah, I mean, you just got to be smart, a little bit more careful. You don't want to ice the puck if you're tired just because, you know, the big boys are coming out. So, yeah, a little stuff to be aware of, but try to play the same way. I know me and Nursey, Troops, and Dickey tonight, we kind of just play, take turns against the top line. So just be aware, try to stay fresh against them, and maybe a little bit quicker changes just so you don't get caught.
0: Okay, so that's the view of the defense. Now, you were a forward in the NHL in your career. What about the forwards on the road? How do you approach it, especially when you're trying to match up, although this coaching staff doesn't match too much?
2: Yeah, honestly, I think that Ryan Warsawski, first off, has a lot of trust in his fourth line, and I think that there are even times where he'll choose to have his fourth line out there against the other team's top line, and that is something that he's done, I would say, since the second half of last year as he started to, you know, as Ostapchuk's game grew and the trust in the men face-offs and having the ability for other guys to take draws has really helped. And Dellandre, I think, helped in that regard as well because he then had the double threat of a righty and a lefty to be able to take the draw. But I think as a forward, you understand the time, the score, and the situation. You know who's on the ice. I certainly knew who I wasn't supposed to be on the ice against. And it's not that I didn't trust myself. I just knew that if the coach had a choice, he probably don't want me out there against the other team's top line, and that's okay. And I think that, you know, there's opportunity there to make them play in the defensive zone, which would be our focus as a line. If that does happen, that'd be something that we'd be talking about because you don't want to talk negatively. And I think that as a line, if you're on that fourth line, it's a very successful shift if you're able to keep the top two lines in their defensive zone.
0: And, of course, you want to make a good play and then get off the ice if you got the big guys going up against you if you're fourth line.
2: Yeah, probably.
0: Well, we've got that going for us anyway. It's going to be a very interesting contest tonight between the Sharks and the Dallas Stars. And Sam Dickinson talked about that challenge just a bit for jumping into the fire on the road and playing in this game.
3: I think just there's a lot of skill with them. You know, they're a really talented team. They've got a lot of guys who can, you know, take advantage of your mistakes. So I think, you know, at the start, it's keeping it simple, making sure we're making the right plays and just kind of building up to where our game can go. So kind of, you know, just get to the basics, you know, get our feet under us, get on the forecheck, that sort of thing, and then from there we'll build.
0: Well, they've got a couple of 40-goal scorers on that team. Jason Robertson, the Southern California native, is one of them, and also Wyatt Johnston, first-round draft pick a few years ago, has just had a great career here, and it was Johnston that Michael Kesselring was talking about.
11: Yeah, so smart. I was talking about him with the Mush last night a little bit, actually. Just super smart shooter. Can make plays. You got to get on him quick, take his time and space away. And obviously, he's a threat on the power play, so be aware where he is out there as well.
0: By the way, let's not forget about Mason Marchman. He played 3 seasons as a member of the Dallas Stars, so this is another big game for him.
2: Yeah, he's going to be relied upon. My guess is that they're going to likely match up against the Stars' top line and the Macklin Celebrini line, and that's the line, obviously, that Marchman's on. And so the challenge is going to be, obviously, Jamie Benn, known for getting under people's skin and getting into the faces of players. And that's where, in my opinion, Marchman steps up to a former teammate in Benn. And that's something that I'm sure he's comfortable doing. And I expect there will be some kind of confrontation or that will be a challenge as the game goes along. And on the back end, you know, they have a couple big defensemen. You think about Tyler Myers, he's a big guy. Bischel is another big guy. Harley, offensive, he's also a big guy. So there's some longer defensemen, and seems to be a trend around the National Hockey League, but not easy to play against these types of guys, and that's something where Marchman and his great play along the boards will certainly help out.
0: It's an interesting matchup, the San Jose Sharks against the Dallas Stars. First of three meetings on the season, and the first of two in Dallas. The only game in San Jose will be played on January 6th at SAP Center. When we come back, we will find out how we will unlock the win. That's coming up next on the San Jose Sharks Audio Network.
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0: 84 games in the regular season, and each game has its similarities, but there are differences too. First road game of the schedule, Sharks and the Dallas Stars here at American Airlines Center. And now it's time to find out how the Sharks are going to unlock the win tonight, presented by Avon. And with the keys to do that, here is Jamal Mayers.
2: All right, the first one for me is got to push the pace with slash support through the neutral zone. What does that mean? Well, Ryan Warsawski wants his group not to dust it off to the neutral zone. They want to go north as quickly as possible, invite an early pinch, and get the offside winger slashing apart across the ice to use their team speed. The second point, stay disciplined and work together on the penalty killer. Obviously, the penalty killers aren't going to be happy giving up two goals in the last game versus LA. They're going to want to clean that up. And then finally, always mindful of the time, score, and situation. What does that mean? It means managing the game, understanding who you're on the ice against, understanding the score, understanding the time left in the period, and act appropriately and take care of the puck depending on those factors.
0: Outstanding thoughts as we found out how the Sharks will unlock the win tonight, presented by our friends at Avon. We'll come back with more of our coverage next on the San Jose Sharks Audio Network.
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12: I'm Dan, he's Jamal, and this is San Jose Sharks Audio Network coverage live from Dallas. The Sharks face off against the Dallas Stars with Yaroslav Askarov going up against Jake Ottinger. Ottinger, an outstanding goaltender that's always tough to play against. But things haven't gone well for the Dallas Stars, and so people are a little grumbly this morning in Big D, including head coach Glenn Gulutson, who gave us a whole patchet of reasons why things haven't gone well.
5: We're not playing good hockey right now for us. And, you know, when you look at our O-zone, our offense right now, it's hard to get your offense going, especially the way we've been turning pucks over in the neutral zone. Like, if you look at the Nashville game, I think the turnovers, you know, just blue line, we had it at 14-6 for us on the bad side of it, 14 turnovers at the blue. And what that does is, you know, it causes frustration, right? And it never lets you get to your game, and you see it in your ozone time, how much ozone time you're getting compared to the other team. And then you spend more time defending, and all that takes away from your rush. So that's certainly one thing. And both games, game one and two that we've played, the blue line was an obstacle for us. And until you work that out of your game, it's going to take away from your offense. Now, the good news on that is that wasn't ever really a case for us last season, but it's become a case here in the first two games that we got to rectify. And then the second part of that is we're not at the net near enough. So when we do get into the ozone, probably, you know, the 9 times that we were in the ozone, 3 times we weren't at the net when pucks got delivered there. And, you know, we're waiting off into the quiet areas, which has to get cleaned up too, because, again, if you're only going to get 9 instead of, say, 15 ozone chances and a third of them, you're not at the net. When pucks are delivered, you're not going to have a success. So
12: that's the story from head coach Glenn Gulutson. When we come back, we'll have head coach Ryan Warshawski with his analysis of what's going on in this contest. Sharks and Stars here in Dallas. This is the San Jose Sharks Audio Network.
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12: For the first time this season, the San Jose Sharks are on the road, and they face off against the Dallas Stars in the first of a two-game road trip. I'm Dan Rusinowski with Sharks head coach Ryan Warsofsky. And Ryan, you've found ways to win two games, off to a good start in the standings. You also found out something else. You found out when you don't have your A game, you figured out a way to win. How important is that in an 84-game season?
6: Yeah, I think it shows that we can be a really good hockey team. But we also have to...
12: A game. You figured out a way to win. How important is that in an 84-game season?
6: Yeah, I think it shows that we can be a really good hockey team.

0: coming with the puck through the neutral zone? Are there numbers on us? Are the numbers in our favor? We do not have numbers. Do we have a gap to play with ice there, or do we not? And those are situations that as young players grow and they go through the National Hockey League, they make some mistakes, and hopefully you learn. They learn up from them. And as a team, we have to learn when we have the puck in the neutral zone and we don't have numbers or we don't have ice to play with, usually the best play is to play behind the defenseman, and that's where you have success, and that's where you get pucks in the offensive zone, and then our skill can come out. So just having a little bit more composure through the neutral zone with pucks is going to be important.
1: Just maturity for the team as a whole, in general, what you want. When you're on the road, what about the importance of having to roll four lines so you don't get guys stuck on the bench for a while?
0: Yeah, that's going to be important. We've seen that, right, in the last couple of years. We're probably a better team with four lines going and six are defensemen, and it gets people into the game, into their roles, and understanding what it takes to have that identity as a team. So we're a better team when we have our four lines and six defensemen playing. We know that, and we got to continue that tonight.
1: Would the message to Sam Dixon to be just go play?
0: Yeah, just go play. I thought he had a good exhibition game against Vegas in his last game. Go play. Play towards his strengths, which is moving the puck, transporting it, get up the ice with his skating ability, and defend with urgency. So we got to let him go play. He's a young man that's still learning, that's still getting better. We're excited to get him back in the lineup tonight.
1: How do you like the way the defense is integrating? It seems like it's on its way to a good path.
0: Yeah, I think it is. And I think Nurse and Troops have done a really good job of kind of setting the tone of how we want to play back there. Those two, I think, put a great game the other night against LA. We need their consistency to continue forward and continue to help these young guys.
1: What's the greatest danger from the Dallas Stars?
0: Their offensive firepower with Rantanen and Robertson, Wyatt Johnson, who's probably one of the most underrated centers in the game right now. Their power play is deadly. So, we got to be super aware when we don't have the puck, but also not just sitting back. We want to be on our toes and be aggressive.
1: Best of luck today.
0: Thanks, Dan.
1: Thanks for joining us for Coach's Chalkboard. And now stand by for the Sharks and the Stars. Game one on the road next on the San Jose Sharks Audio Network.
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5: Greatness doesn't settle for last seed in the playoffs and an early exit. 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

cross ice. Smith shot. He scores! Will Smith gets the game winner. Askarov knocked out of the net. Gets back in the net. Makes a second save.

0: This is San Jose Sharks Hockey. 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
1: American Airlines Center. I'm Dan Rusinowski along with Jamal Mayers. Sharks begin their road schedule in Dallas against the Dallas Stars, and the latest news is that Macklin Celebrini is not going to play tonight. He's out with a lower body injury. Ty Dellandrea is slated to replace him. We'll be back with more details and the starting lineups next on the San Jose Sharks Audio Network.
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2: This broadcast is presented by authority of the San Jose Sharks, solely for the private, non-commercial use of our radio audience. Any publication, reproduction, retransmission, or other use of the descriptions and accounts of this game without the express written consent of the San Jose Sharks is strictly prohibited.
1: Ready to go for the start of this game in Dallas, Texas, and the latest news is that Macklin Celebrini is not in the lineup. We noticed he left the ice a little bit early during warm-up. Didn't really think too much about it, but we are told he has a lower body injury. He is out, and Ty Dellandrea will step in.
3: Yeah, I mean, him and Will have a very specific routine that they go through, and they're typically the last two off the ice of warm-up. And when Macklin left the ice early, you thought might be some kind of an equipment issue, but that's not the case.
1: Here are the starting lineups. First for the San Jose Sharks, Yaroslav Askarov in goal, Darnell Nurse and Michael Kesselring on defense, and Alex Wennberg moves up to play center with Mason Marchman and Will Smith.
3: And the Dallas Stars got Wyatt Johnson centering, Rantanen and Steele on the back end, Lindell and Heiskanen in net, Jake Ottinger.
1: And here we go. Faceoff has been dropped. We're underway in the first period. The Sharks against the Stars in game one of the road schedule. Inside the Stars zone. Now Nurse sends it right to the net from the left wing boards with Will Smith right in front. Good stick save. Good rebound control by Jake Ottinger. And the Stars are able to escape with it. Down the left side, it's Rantanen across the Sharks line. Dishes to the right and moving into the zone. An angled play for the defense toward traffic. Now a wraparound attempt. Great job by Askarov to get the leg over there to make the save. Another play to the point. Nils Lundqvist tried the shot. Deflected wide. Pressure by the Stars on the near side. Lifted out by the Sharks. Now bounced off a couple of sticks and batted down with a stick above the shoulder. No, hand pass actually. Neutral territory. And we get the whistle. 49 seconds into the first period. No score. And already the drama of Macklin Celebrini not playing.
3: Yeah, it's going to take a collective effort. Let's be honest. You can't replace Macklin Celebrini with one player. It's the entire group that's going to have to step up. I really like the early positioning there by the defenseman and Darnell Nurse jumping up in the play and trusting his instincts.
1: Off the faceoff, Sharks move from left to right. Tyler Toffoli, who had a great game last game against L.A., dumps one into the zone. And Igor Chernyshov, speaking about great games, couldn't get it this time. He's ridden off the play by Leon Bixel, the big defenseman for Dallas. Into the Shark zone. Good to see Sam Dickinson back in the lineup. He feeds a long feed ahead to Toffoli. Now a man on the right wing side in Chernyshov, and he had Misa breaking for the net. That was a mini two-on-one. Great coverage by Bixel to stop that. Back the other way. Oh boy, Robertson lets go a laser. That whistles high and wide. Not even sure if Askarov saw that. As now Dickinson, who had that good first pass out of his zone, winds it around near side to his partner Jacob Trouba, who lifts it out of the zone, and a quick change for San Jose.
3: And a great shift. First shift there by Dickinson, does a nice job of supporting down low and then bumps it behind the net. And you know that his partner Jacob Trouba was talking to him. That's essential for someone who hasn't played in a little while. A veteran guy helping him out.
1: Icing here against the Dallas Stars, so they bring the faceoff all the way back over to the left side of goaltender Jake Ottinger. As was the case with Macklin Celebrini, Ottinger played a season of college hockey at Boston University, where his head coach was former Sharks coach David Quinn. Off the draw. Quick shot there from Dmitry Orlov, walking in from the point. Now it's Luca Cagnoni trying to get it, but it's off his stick. Cagnoni recovers beautifully against Teitur Sagan, a veteran. He skated back and took that puck away. And you know, Sagan, I think, thought he had a breakaway. Coming back the other way now. Chip forward. Now, Graf didn't get it, apparently, and went all the way down. Let us pause 10 seconds for station identification. This is the San Jose Sharks Audio Network.
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1: I'm Dan Rusinowski, along with Jamal Mayers. The news, in case you've just tuned in, Macklin Celebrini not playing tonight, left the ice a little bit early, and we are told he has a lower body injury that will prevent him from going. So, we're back to action now. Alex Wennberg, capable veteran, is playing in that top line position in his stead. And right now we've got Ty Dellandrea, the former Dallas Star, centering a combination of Stenberg and Graf. It's his season debut too. Angled forward, Graf trying to get a piece of it, goes down the ice, stopped left side of the net by Jake Ottinger. He puts it behind his goal for the very talented and very shifty Miro Heiskanen. He tosses it forward. Faksa, the fourth line center, shoots one into the Sharks' end. It goes off to the right side of Askarov. A little scrum for it there. Stars poke it to the point. Bixel cross ice. Here's big Tyler Myers with the bomb, but it hit a man in front and ricocheted to the corner. It's back to Myers on the point. Cross ice. Bixel, the drive. I think Askarov got a piece of that. It went off the glass behind the net, and the Sharks chip one out. Good job there by Barkley Goodrow to get his stick out of that, and now it bounces in the neutral zone. Back inside Sharks territory. Kesselring and Nurse out there together. There's Kesselring tossing it forward. A beat on the right for Kiefer Sherwood. And Sherwood is able to chip one deep into the Dallas end. And a quick line change for Sharks hockey here with 16:42 to go. That is in the first period. No score. Sharks and Stars all even. It's great to have you with us on the drive home, hopefully, if you're in the Bay Area. Right now, here's Mikko Rantanen for Dallas across the San Jose line. He turns away from a check. Looks for Sam Steele behind the net, but it went through his stick. Steele's going to get it back there from Esa Lindell. Worked it free now into the corner, and it's dumped back toward the top of the point. Taken away there off a deflection. Down the left side come the Sharks. Marchman across the line. Looks for the drop play for Wennberg, but it's knocked away by Dallas. They've got a 3-on-2. Across the line, Steele. Rink wide looking for Rantanen, but it's behind him. He recovered it off the boards. Fed it back to the point. Dallas threatening here. Good coverage by Will Smith, forcing Lindell to throw it down the boards instead of tossing it toward the net. And now the Sharks can break out cleanly. Moving at center ice, here they come. Up ice comes Smith. Across the line, flips to his left. Here's the shot by Kesselring. That didn't miss by much. It went wide. Kesselring was on the left side of the D when he took that opportunity. 15:40 left on the clock. No score. First period. The Sharks back check all the way to the goal line. A fight for it in the right wing corner. Kesselring, Smith in there. They dig one free. Reaching for it. Kesselring with that long stick. Poked it out of the zone. And now here comes Michael Mesa with speed down the left wing. But it's checked away by a man who's just as fast. Miro Heiskanen and Captain Jamie Benn leads the attack into the Sharks zone for Dallas. Little give and go with Hintz. A little toss to the net, but it's knocked aside by Askarov. Just a little tip toward the goal. It didn't look dangerous, but boy, it sure could have been for San Jose. Instead, it's back at the Dallas blue line. Really good pace so far in this first period. The young legs of Mesa now forcing his man Heiskanen all the way back behind the goal line. Now Heiskanen eludes to Foley, and it's tossed out to center ice by Dallas. They dump it to the Sharks zone. Line changes for both teams coming here as Luca Cagnoni's long pass gets up to the red line, and Graf tips it the rest of the way down. Graf and Dellandrea moving in. Dellandrea put the hit on his man, but the puck gets beyond him. And racing back to get it, there's the defensive responsibility of the 19-year-old Ivar Stenberg to back up his D. It's back behind the Sharks net anyway. Tip there to Stenberg. Stenberg slipped away from a check, but then lost his footing. Gets right back up. And now he comes into the boards, but now he skates and stops in front of his own net to back up the defense, who's flooded over in the zone to the right side of Askarov along the boards. It's Orlov in there. Also, the Sharks' Cagnoni digging for it. Both defensemen along the boards. That's why Stenberg was positioned out in front. And they continue to scrum for it here. Finally, they try to work it free. And it goes all the way around behind the net to the far side. Graf applies the check. Stenberg comes up with the puck. Skates behind the goal line. Backhands went around to the near boards. And the Sharks were able to push it out. How'd you like Stenberg's decisions there?
3: Just a great job. Obviously, the Sharks are electing to go with a swarm defense where virtually all five guys are around the puck, but they do a good job, and it takes a tremendous amount of patience and hard work to work through that, but they do a great job, and Stenberg a big part of it.
1: We've got no score. 13 and a half to go. First period here in Dallas. Right now, Oscar Beck moving from right to left goes into the Shark zone. Little drop pass for Joel Kiviranta. Back in Dallas, he sends it back to the point man. Thomas Harley offensive throws it, batted down. Turnaround shot in the slot. Just wide for Dallas. That was Radek Foxa who niftily did that, and he was at a good position on the right side of the goal. Harley from the point. Screenshot blocked. It gets into Askarov, and he very calmly makes the stop and hangs on with 6:50 gone by in this scoreless first period. Tremendous pace so far here in Dallas.
3: Well, you know, Dallas wants to get off to a great start, and certainly the Sharks were up to the task. They were defending for a lot of it, but showing a lot of poise in the defensive zone. And, you know, when everything got a little bit crazy in front of him, Askarov does the right thing, gets the whistle, lets everything settle down, cool, calm, and collected. But I thought for the most part, even though the Dallas Stars look to be pushing the pace, the Sharks are doing a great job defending, keeping everything to the outside.
1: We've got a break in the action. This game is coming to you from Dallas, Texas. The score, the Sharks nothing, the Stars nothing. Back after this on the San Jose Sharks Audio Network.
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1: Well, here we are in Dallas. I'm Dan Rusinowski along with Jamal Mayers. Two-game road trip. Next one will be on Thursday in St. Louis, a 4:30 p.m. Pacific time airtime for that one, just in time for your drive home. Glad you're with us here today. Sharks do not have Macklin Celebrini in the lineup. Came off the ice early during warm-ups, and the result, lower body injury. Off the faceoff, here's Wyatt Johnston, the supremely talented centerman. Throws behind the net, get it over to the near side. Haskin in a drive, blocked in front. That was Kesselring, but uh-oh, Sam Steele in the left circle drives a good chance. Calm save there, again, made by netminder Yaroslav Askarov. Behind the goal line, centered in front. It's off the stick of Steele. Lindell, the shot, kick save made, rebound. Another chance for Johnston right in front against Kesselring. And again, there's Askarov to make the stop and clamp down to hold on.
3: Well, the Stars do a really good job of being relentless to get those pucks behind the net. And then I love the defense, the way that they keep everything to the outside. Askarov makes the initial save. There was a rebound laying there, but everyone boxes out. The forwards collapse down low and try to prevent those second and third chance opportunities.
1: Faceoff dropped. And now it's controlled by Ty Dellandrea. He moves from left to right up to the blue line. Little backhand play now up to the zone. Ty Dellandrea making his season debut for the Sharks, replacing Macklin Celebrini on the roster. Back the other way comes Dallas. Roope Hintz coming in now with Jason Robertson and Jamie Benn. Hintz, very dangerous, throws it around the boards. Here comes the shot, save made by Askarov off the stick of Lundqvist. Stars keep it in. Backhand shot by Hintz. Good block by Sam Dickinson. Rebound, Hintz gets it back in the corner. Feeds back to the point men. Here's Harley. Back now, over now to Hintz, then a shot by the defenseman Lundqvist is blocked by a stick, broken stick on the play, and the Sharks are able to move it out. On the right wing side, bounced ahead by San Jose up to the blue line. And now the combinations can change as Igor Chernyshov is on the ice along with Michael Misa and Tyler Toffoli. Orloff and Cagnoni on defense. Dumped in by Dallas. Long play there by Tyler Seguin. Turned aside by Askarov. Rebound near side. Cagnoni tipped it ahead. Chernyshov tried to put it through the middle for a breaking man, but it got out of the zone. Finally, Tyler Toffoli gloves one down. Took a hit. Returned it back. Dumps it into the territory. Now he's got the puck in the left corner. But unfortunately, he ran into his own teammate there, Michael Misa, who couldn't get out of the way. So Dallas gets it back, and they move it out. Skating right to left, it's big Tyler Myers. You can't miss him on the ice. He's able to shoot one into the Sharks' territory and head for the bench. It looks like, nope, he's going to stay out there as Dallas now goes for the attack. But a little play by Kiviranta loses on a stick check, and the Sharks' Orloff grabs it, skates up to the red line, and just softly dumps it all the way down. Zach Ostapchuk's line is out there. That's Ostapchuk, Sherwood, and Goodrow. They're back-checking now as Dallas starts to move it out, but it's fanned on there by the Stars. Grabbed at the near sideboards there by Barkley Goodrow, and he backhands one into Dallas territory, right-wing corner. Bixel's back there, but boy, Goodrow comes in a solid hit, feeds near side, and a good chance for Zach Ostapchuk. Severe angle save, another drive from the point now by Kesselring, and it's stopped and covered up by the goaltender Ottinger, and a major scrum right in front of the Dallas net as players struggle for any rebound that might have been there, but there was none.
3: Well, you know that Ryan Wasowski wants his group to get onto the forecheck, and they do a really good job of getting that puck in. Not just that, Barkley Goodrow gets in there. What does he do? Eliminates, and he's physical. Ostapchuk was close, nice support. They go low to high with net front traffic, and then they get to the net. That's exactly the momentum type of changing shift you need from your fourth line, and they just provided it.
1: Okay, faceoff coming up inside the Dallas zone. Again, no Macklin Celebrini, so Alex Wenberg is skating on this line today. Will Smith is going to take the draw. He wins it. And taking the puck, Kesselring tosses toward the goal, but it went off a defensive stick and wide. Will Smith kicking at the puck, keeping it in for a second, but Dallas's Haskinen flips it out. Oscar Beck on the left wing side comes in with Foxa. This is technically Dallas's fourth line as Kiviranta gets knocked down by Wenberg as he reached for the puck behind the net. And Alex Wenberg gets the puck back up the middle, but it bounced off the backhand side of his stick. Just a little bit ahead of him there. Down the left side, Beck moves back in for Dallas. Looks to set up Foxa, but the pass behind him. Angled off the left boards by the Sharks, and the puck rolls back to the Dallas blue line, where Thomas Harley is able to pick it up there. The Syracuse, New York native throws it off the left boards. Rantanen tips it up to the Sharks line. Nice stoppage there by Nurse. Coming back the other way, the pass comes on the right wing side, and Will Smith at the end of his shift will flick it in. Johnston is on the ice now for Dallas. It's Johnston, Ranton, and Steele. That's the combination up front. Wyatt Johnston, 45-goal scorer, dumps it into the Sharks' zone. Setting up on the left side, it's Harley. Talented offensively. Steele to Harley. The shot tipped in front, and I'm not sure if Askarov got a piece of that, but it wound up in the corner. Here come the Sharks the other way. Tremendous pace here in the first period with 9:09 left in the scoreless first. Ostapchuk sent it off the boards. He kind of got forced to do that. Tried to get it back to the point, but had a little too much steam on it there, Jamal.
3: Yeah, good idea, though. I like Sherwood on the entry. Chips it to a space only he can get it over by the hash mark versus letting the goalie touch it. Gets the physicality, and it creates a turnover. Unfortunately, Ostapchuk just a little bit too much on it trying to go to the point.
1: As we like to say, a little too much mustard on that hot dog.
3: That's exactly what he did.
1: Dumped up the boards by Myers to the Sharks' line. Ben has the zone entry. Loses on the check to Graff. What an effort by Colin Graff. Now here comes Ty Dellandrea. Moving up the left side for the Sharks. Makes the move on Myers. Tipped it off the boards, but Myers just finished him off. But how about the effort by Dellandrea? Grinds it out, won the puck. Tried to slide it down low there in the corner to Stenberg. But good coverage by the defensive winger there for Dallas. And they're able to poke it aside. Stars send it off the right boards all the way down into the Sharks zone. There's Luca Cagnoni out there. Drops it back for Michael Kesselring as the Sharks are changing D. Here's Kesselring, a lead at center for Tyler Toffoli. Tips one from the blue line in deep to the left corner. Now they're in the forecheck. Work free, walking out of the corner there. A chance for the Sharks. Nope, Dallas taking it away there as Igor Chernyshov tried to drive in front of the net and get a shot away, but Dallas checked it aside at the last second. And now here comes Haskinen. Four-man attack for Dallas against three Sharks. Across the line, Richkovian gets the drop and shoots one. It's off the defensive stick and went just wide. So far, the Sharks are helping out Askarov here, letting him see the puck, but also keeping the puck away at times. Behind the goal line, it's Sagan, the veteran, twisting, turning, throwing it behind the goal line. And there he is, Artu Uhuru, works it free for Dallas. Back over to the far corner, and it's Sagan to Haskinen on the point. Haskinen tees up, throws it off to his left. Here comes the shot, Lindell, wide. Inboard Karam for Richkovian at the near side. The Northeastern product sends it back to the point. Lindell sends in deep behind the goal line. Stick handling there. It's flicked back to the point by Uhuru. Now here comes a shot by Haskinen. Oh, great block by San Jose as Chernyshov got in the way of that. The Sharks take the puck and move it out, but we get a whistle just as Toffoli starts to skate to center. And you know why? Because he is going to take a penalty, and it comes at 13:01 of this scoreless first period.
8: Number 73. 2 minute minor, hooking.
1: 2 minutes écroché, as they say in Quebec. 2 minutes for hooking, Tyler Toffoli.
3: Yeah, at the end of a shift, a little bit tired, obviously. The really shifty Haskinen kind of made Toffoli kind of get lost a little bit in the defensive zone, and he ends up inadvertently getting a sticking penalty, hooking penalty, rather. But I really like the shift early on and defensively from Chernyshov. Does a nice job of taking that puck offensively to the net, and then defensively he's blocking a shot. A few seconds later, great job defensively as well.
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1: Welcome back to Dallas. Tyler Toffoli, a two-minute hooking penalty. So Dallas's power play is on the ice, but off the faceoff, it's dumped all the way down by Darnell Nurse, who's out there with Jacob Trouba, a couple of veterans, the key to the penalty kill. And speaking of veterans, how about Barkley Goodrow up front with Zach Ostapchuk? Here come the Stars moving in. A centering feed block, cleared again by Nurse, off the right boards and all the way down.
3: Really good job by all the penalty killers collapsing and preventing any kind of play off the rush. Clearly, Dallas wants to enter and try to score off the rush.
1: Hey, check this out. Sam Dickinson's an offensive defenseman. He's out there in the PK with Kesselring. And here comes Wyatt Johnston. A lead on the left for Robertson. Back for Johnston. Curling on the left side. Back to Haskinen. Cross ice, Rantanen. Right wing half-boards. Return to the middle of the point. There's Haskinen. Back to the top of the right circle. And there is Rantanen. Trying to play to the slot to the bump man hints, but it was blocked by alert Sharks sticks. Loose puck back behind the goal line. Around the far boards. 50 seconds to go on the power play for Dallas. Nothing to score. Here's Johnston. Stick handling on the left side now. Feeds behind the goal line. Robertson to Rantanen. Now to Haskinen. Back to Rantanen. Right circle. Doesn't have any place to go. Throws it in front. Hintz tipped it. But it went wide of the goal. Taken back by Johnston. Throws to the front of the net. What a point blank chance by Robertson. A fabulous save by Askarov. Rebound goes back behind the goal line. 25 seconds left on the power play as it comes around the near boards. Dallas keeps it in. Johnston hands off to Robertson, the dangerous Robertson, and Johnston pass to each other. They feed it across. They were trying to go there for the one-time attempt by Rantanen, but he couldn't get the puck, and it's out. Back in come the Stars. Final seconds of the power play ticking off. And it's Rantanen centering in front, and Askarov gets a piece of that, knocked it behind the net. The penalty is over. Toffoli's on, but the Stars shoot one toward the net, wide. A stick went flying, and Dallas tries to keep the pressure on. They will. Held in. But across the ice, it's fired across the rink by Kesselring. Got it ahead to Will Smith, and now he shoots in, and the Sharks can finally get fresh guys out there.
3: Just a great job by everyone killing, but a tremendous job by Wennberg to collapse low and prevent that opportunity in front of the net.
1: Seems like the Sharks made the adjustments to the PK that you were talking about on the flight out here.
3: Yeah, really good job of getting nice and low, and the forwards being a little bit more patient down low.
1: Nifty poke forward there by Alex Wennberg. Got it on the left side to Mason Marchment, but when he tried to make the return feed, Dallas took it away. Ben down the right side moves in. He's got room. He shoots. It's deflected. It's up in the glass and off of the netting back behind Askarov.
3: A great stick there by Orlov, playing that little mini two-on-one, playing possum a little bit, and at the very last second gets his stick on that puck.
1: Breaking the action. This broadcast is coming to you from American Airlines Center in Dallas. The score with 4:09 to go. First period. The Sharks nothing. The Stars nothing. This is the San Jose Sharks Audio Network.
16: 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It doesn't rest on its laurels or stare at pennants in the rafters. 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
1: Well, in case you just tuned in, Macklin Celebrini is not in the lineup. That's because he left a little bit early from the pre-skate, and he doesn't usually do that. We noticed it, didn't really think too much of it, and then we were told he's not going to play because of a lower body injury. So Ty Dellandrea is in for him. Big game for Ty Dellandrea, big game for Sam Dickinson, their first games of the year.
3: Absolutely, and of course for Dellandrea, a former team he played for that drafted him, so a little bit, perhaps a little bit of money on the board for the team fund.
1: I don't think there's any doubt of that. Off the faceoff now in the Shark zone, nothing the score, 3:55 to go on the clock. Orlov back there along with Trouba, and it's sent forward here. Sherwood trying to get it out, can't do it. Harley, good pinch. Faxa kept it in, gunned it around, but how about Orlov? Just doesn't even waste any time. Chips it out of the zone and got it up to the Dallas blue line. Fired back the other way by the Dallas Stars. Foxa stretching out at the Sharks line. Can't get around the check of Orlov. He backhands one in the air, and it bounces just inside the blue line where it was batted at by Sherwood, but Dallas will get it and will clear it. Cagnoni and Orlov play catch with it. Orlov carries to the red line, shoots in. Sharks make the change with 3:20 left on the clock in this scoreless first period. Nils Lundqvist at the near side. Stick handles with the play. Gets away from a forechecking attempt from Stenberg. Fed it over to Harley, who cleared it out, but it's off the stick of Sagan, and the Sharks will bounce it off the right boards. Unfortunate play at the blue line as Colin Graf was trying to go off the boards to a teammate, but it got batted back with a good reach of the stick by Dallas. So the Stars will take over. Could be trouble here. Sagan down the middle of the ice. Lead pass, Riskovian moving in. Great stick by Kesselring. Gets over there and knocks the puck over the boards and out of play.
3: Yeah, there's a good example of through the neutral zone, a little bit of a turnover there, and I think just a simple communication with the younger Ivar Stenberg, just to let him know, because he's on his backhand, hey, time. When sometimes that communication will allow him to collect that puck without, you know, an understanding of getting stepped up on in the neutral zone. And, you know, because no one really talked to him there, he missed that puck. Next thing you know, the Stars are transitioning and they get an opportunity on the 3-on-2.
1: Big face off to the right side of Yaroslav Askarov. No score, 2:49 to go, first period. Sam Steele wins the draw from Ostapchuk on the point. Bixel, along with Myers, throws it in deep, left wing sideboards. That was Johnston trying to set it up, but good stick there by Sherwood knocked it away. Now Dickinson loses the puck there to Rantanen. He sends it back to the point. Here comes the shot from the right side. That was from Myers, but it got deflected wide. Sharks break out left to right. There's some room for Ostapchuk. Down the left side, cross the line. Makes the move on Myers. Walks in, then drops it backwards. I don't think Dickinson was quite ready for that, but a good reaction. Put it off the boards, kept it deep. Now it comes around Orlov to Sherwood for a drive. And it's in front with Ostapchuk looking for the deflection, but it got knocked into the corner. Loose puck right side of the Dallas goal. Flipped out by the Stars. Dickinson back to get it now. Whirls around and starts the play.
3: Really good job by this fourth line once again, creating momentum, being physical, getting to the front of the net, creating opportunity. You could argue that they even could have drawn a penalty there in front of the net. Tyler Myers knocking one of the players down in front could have easily been a call.
1: But no call indeed as the Sharks get the top guys that are available out there. Wenberg is centering Smith and Marchment today because Macklin Celebrini is not available. Minute 35 to go in this scoreless first. Let's see what the Sharks will do here. Will Smith backhands one across the rink, and there is Marchment. Feeds it over to Wenberg, who cuts back behind the net in the Dallas zone. Sends it back to the point. Nice move by Orlov down near side. Tried to slip it through, but a good steal by Robertson, and the Stars able to move it out. Elite now, hints, cross the line, drop pass, bend the drive. That's a good stop by Askarov. Couldn't hold on to the rebound, and oh no! He centers in front. It went off the defense and goes into the net. Dallas makes it 1-0 on a broken play on a rebound.
3: Well, you want to back this up and understand how this play ends up happening. And unfortunately, Orlov turns the puck over in the offensive blue line. And when you don't take care of the puck, you're out there against one of the top lines. They're going to make you pay. And on the entry, a really good shot by Ben. Unfortunately, Askarov didn't know where it was. And then, unfortunately, again, goes off of Orlov as Hintz, rather Heiskanen, turns and fires, spins to put that out front. It goes off of Orlov's skate into the back of the net.
1: Roope Hintz won that battle behind the goal line to get the puck again to Heiskanen, and he just tossed it to the front of the goal, went off of Orlov and into the net. Unfortunate moment for the Sharks. Now they trail 1-0. We're in the final minute of play in this first period. Dallas 1, the Sharks 0. Stars setting up, looking for more. That's only the second goal they've scored all season, believe it or not. And it'll be Heiskanen's second of the year. So he's got both goals for Dallas.
3: Right.
1: How about that? Here's Harley on the point, left side, back skating, moving away from Toffoli, flipping to Sagan. Fans on the pass. Sharks will regain. And a long feed out by Trouba is right on the tape for Toffoli, but it bounces off the backhand side of his stick. And so the Stars take over at their own zone. We're down to 20 seconds left in this first period. Beck hit hard by Delandria. Good job by him. Now it's Delandria looking for the play back there from Kesselring. Couldn't get it. Harley recovers. One last chance for Dallas with 10 seconds to go, but Darnell Nurse snuffs that out. Along with Kesselring, they feed it out of the zone. Here's Graf moving it out of his own line. 2 seconds left in the period. I don't know if he's going to have time to shoot. He doesn't bother. And so time expires. But an unfortunate turn of events here late in the first is at 18:51. Miro Heiskanen gets credit for the goal off of Orlov's deflection, unfortunately. And so the assist went to Roope Hintz, and it is a 1-0 Dallas lead at the end of the first 20 minutes. And the shots on goal, Jamal, were 11-2 in favor of Dallas. So it just goes to show you how desperately they played.
3: Yeah, you knew you were going to find a desperate team that has not have a win on the season in the Dallas Stars and only one goal in their first two games, and they certainly were that. I thought for the most part that the Sharks did a good job of defending and holding the fort, started to get their game going in the offensive zone with that fourth line playing extremely well. But, you know, anytime you get scored on the last minute and a half, That's something that's certainly going to want to address, but still lots of hockey left.
1: At the end of one, the score is as follows. The Dallas Stars 1, the San Jose Sharks nothing. Stand by. We'll be back on the San Jose Sharks Audio Network.
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1: 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Well, at the end of the first period, the score is 1-0 at the hands of the Dallas Stars. The goal coming at 18:51. Miro Heiskanen second of the season. The Sharks do not have Macklin Celebrini tonight. First adversity of the year. And a man who's an expert at that is Barkley Goodrow. Barkley's got two Stanley Cup championships. He's seen it all in his career. And right now, he's going to hear it all from Jamal Mayers.
3: Hey, Barkley, obviously tough to hear that Macklin wasn't going to be in the lineup. What's that as a veteran guy in that room to make sure everyone's ready and focused, ready to go?
18: Yeah, obviously, when you're playing a guy like him, it takes everyone to step up. Maybe guys are getting more opportunity, or you got to make the most of it. But obviously you can't. Not one guy can fill his shoes. It's got to take a group effort, and I think it's going to take more than what we kind of showed there in the first period.
3: Well, similarly to you guys, the Dallas Stars have a lot of big, long defensemen that make it especially difficult. What makes it difficult about playing against the guys like Pichel, Myers, and Harley?
18: Yeah, obviously long reaches. But I think we. Big thing is we have to make them defend. I think we weren't spending enough time in the ozone that period. They're kind of an easy period. So for the next period, I think we got to make them defend a little bit more and kind of take it to them.
3: I thought your line was likely the most effective in that regard, getting pucks behind the goal line, soft chips, not letting the goalie touch the puck, and I think that was the key. You guys seem to have a lot of offensive zone time. I thought maybe you drew a couple penalties that weren't called. For the most part, are you guys happy with your line's effort in that period?
18: I think it was all right. I think we got some more to give here. And I think we're always line's going to keep it simple and try to make those chips and try to spend as much time in the ozone as possible. I think we got a little bit better here.
3: Well, good luck the rest of the way. Great job so far.
18: Thanks.
3: Well, that was Barkley Goodrow. And after one, the Stars are up 1-0. And you're listening to the Sharks Audio Network.
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1: Back at American Airlines Center in Dallas, the Dallas Stars get a lucky bounce, and the Sharks get an unlucky one and a turnover. And they're down by the score of 1-0 to Dallas. Miro Heiskanen scoring Dallas's second goal of the year. He's got them both. This one came at 18:51 of the first period, assisted by Roope Hintz and Jamie Benn, the veteran captain. Interesting note about Hintz. He now has a 9-game point scoring streak against San Jose. With that assist, 4 goals, 7 assists, and is plus 10 in those 9 games. He is always a sneakily top player for Dallas against the San Jose Sharks. Sharks had 14 blocked shots in the period. He only had more in the first period once in the last 10 years. And that was November 13th last year on the road in Calgary when they had 16 blocked shots in the first period. And one of the reasons why they had to block so much is that Dallas had 32 attempts toward the goal and only 7 for San Jose against Dallas in that first period. So a tough period to end with a goal against, but Yaroslav Askarov is outstanding in this game so far, and the Sharks are very much alive in it in spite of the fact that they don't have Macklin Celebrini available because he was pulled from the lineup just before the start of the game with a lower body injury. So it's 1-0 Dallas, and those are some of the numbers.
19: 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We're connecting you to more than 30 years of Sharks hockey. Let's go beyond the numbers.
1: We go beyond the numbers with Dmitry Orlov, who won a Stanley Cup championship with the Washington Capitals back in 2018. And of all the players in the NHL, he may be as close to Alex Ovechkin as anybody. In case you just tuned in, the Great Eight announced this morning to his teammates that this, his 22nd season in the NHL, will be his final trip in the big leagues. And so he is going to have a farewell tour from here on in. And I thought that we would get an reaction from Dmitry Orlov.
22: I mean, he probably going to be enjoy every day, you know, because his whole career, he's been playing hockey, you know, and new chapter in his life going to be different, you know, but he's still probably going to be enjoy it. But, you know, for sure, it's all the stories, all the experience on ice, off ice, his teammates, families was involved, you know, it's pretty amazing, you know, what he done it to the league for the his career himself and for the family and for the hockey overall. You know, I think that's most important too. Like, so many kids love him, love his game, and try to be the good as him, you know. It's kind of, he got a lot of, he's like big idol for those kids, you know, and some guys coming up in the league and play against him. I think it's, they cannot even imagine in a long time when they were the little boys, you know, and obviously he probably wasn't able to think about as a kid he's gonna be able to be best goal scorer in the world, you know. It's crazy to think about, and I think he proud himself, you know, and what he's done it for the franchise also, you know. It's big, you know, they always kind of been losing, and then they dropped him, and they start build whole franchise around him. It's a big players, you know. He play with him, help him to score, you know. So he's have a great career, great achievement, you know. And obviously it's amazing, and I'm lucky to play with him, you know, and be the friends. So it's, you know, life memories going to be stuck in your life. And we're just happy for him. And, you know, he probably going to try to his best this season, you know, to help the team to get the own goal, you know. And it's not going to be easy, but I think it's going to be, he already have a great ride on his career. And it's, you know, it's, you know, probably ask him what he feels is the most important things, you know, because he lived this life, you know, and we just kind of be with him, you know, kind of around and, you know, have fun, a lot of good stories, a lot of memories, you know, a lot of fun nights, days spent together. So it's for sure, yes, yes, yes. So it's and obviously big one, there's a Stanley Cup, you know, when we won together. It's most important, you know, to get, and it's unforgettable memories on those nights, you know, when you won. And, you know, all family included and yourself, you know, and just, you know, amazing what I can say.
1: Well, that was a lot to say for Dmitry Orlov. Very, very expository when talking about Alex Ovechkin. And one thing's for sure, there's nobody who celebrates winning a Stanley Cup more or better than Alex Ovechkin did back in 2018. His storylines amount the celebration legendary, along with his unbelievable ability to put the puck in the net. So the visit for Washington in San Jose this season will be the last time that you'll have a chance to see Alex Ovechkin. That will be on Friday, January the 8th at SAP Center, and you won't want to miss that if you can get tickets to that game. Here we have the Sharks down 1-0 to Dallas. We'd like to remind everybody that we get beyond the numbers from SAP. SAP, a proud sponsor of the San Jose Sharks hockey. Experience games like never before with insights and stats powered by SAP. We connect you to 30-plus years of Sharks hockey as we go beyond the numbers. 1-0, Dallas. End of one. Back after this on the San Jose Sharks Audio Network.
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1: It's 1-0 Dallas at the end of the first period here at American Airlines Center in Big D, Dallas, Texas. Time now for a quick look at the out-of-town scoreboard brought to you by Transpac, a global leader in packaging, crating, and logistics. Transpac, engineered to get it there. Well, out of the out-of-town games, there are none involving Pacific Division clubs, but there are some involving a Western Conference team, at least one. Winnipeg is on the road in Pittsburgh. And it looks like it is a pretty defensive battle as the Jets and the Penguins currently are scoreless midway through the second period. Jets currently out shooting Berg Hockey 16-14, but it is still scoreless. It's not the case in Boston. The Bruins were hoping to get a good start against the Ottawa Senators, but the Sens are out shooting the Beantowners 11-5, and they've got a 4-0 lead. And how about the Tampa Bay Lightning? Tampa Bay took the 1-0 lead against Philadelphia on a goal by Braden Point. Philadelphia tied the contest, but Philadelphia did not tie the contest. They took a 2-0 lead with Pontus Holmberg getting credit for the goal. And then Porter Martone scored to make it 2-1. So second intermission in Tampa, and the Lightning lead the Flyers by a 2-1 count. No Macklin Celebrini tonight, lower body injury. And no other details other than that. And it happened apparently during warm-up, or at least it was aggravated there, because he was out for warm-up as if he was going to play. And at the last second, he came off a little bit early. Ty Dellandrea is in for him. So far, the Sharks down 1-0. Official word on the goal at 18:51. Miro Heiskanen second from Roope Hintz and Jamie Benn. And that's why the Stars have a 1-0 lead. Teams are coming back onto the ice right now. We'll be back for period number two next on the San Jose Sharks Audio Network.
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16: 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Greatness isn't about what you've done, it's about where you're going. 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
1: Great to have you with us live from Dallas for period number two. Dallas 1, the Sharks nothing. The shots were 11-2 Dallas, and the two shots the Sharks had were from defensemen. No shots on net by the forwards in period number one. Here we go. In net to our right is Askarov. Here come the Sharks on the attack. Nurse across the line. Tries to lead it for a breaking Tyler Toffoli. That's a pretty good job by the defenseman Lindell to get his stick on it. And Dallas is able to stick handle it out. Lindell at the Sharks' red line, I should say blue line now, is able to backhand into the San Jose territory. It doesn't stay there for long. Toffoli, cross ice pass near side. Goes to Wenberg. He knows the check is coming there from Ben, so he drops it inside the Dallas zone. But the Stars will pick it up there. And can they get it out? They do. They push it past Will Smith. Down the right side comes Jamie Benn, the veteran for Dallas. Moves into Sharks territory, cuts behind the goal line, work free, and Trouba intercepts and leads it for Wenberg to center. Across the blue line, knows he has nowhere to go, turns to his left, drops it back, Dickinson to the point, shoots one right on goal, and there was traffic in front, and that was a good save by Ottinger and a very sharp play by Dickinson to throw it right to the goal.
3: Yeah, and the nice clean exit from the defensive zone started by Dickinson to Trouba through the neutral zone, and then he does a nice job as that puck jammed him up in the inside. But Dickinson fights it off and gets that puck to the net. Ottinger had to be sharp with traffic in front.
1: Just underway in the second period here in Dallas. One of the other notes of the first period, the Sharks blocked 14 shots, three of them by Michael Kesselring, who's got that long reach and the big body. Off the draw, Dallas zone. There's Marchment, the former star, played here three seasons. Works free to Dellandrea, who began his career here. Sends to Smith. Back to the point men. Now Orloff throws it toward the goal. Tip just wide. Getting it back, Smith. Feeds it back, Cagnoni. Puts on the brakes there. Throws it right toward the net. Just whistled wide. That was a pretty sharp play by Luca Cagnoni. Now he's getting back defensively. He's the only guy back. He gets between. Getting back now. Here comes Dallas. It's Huru. Trying to shot, but it gets deflected wide.
3: Heck of a job by Will Smith getting back to prevent that 2-on-1.
1: That made it a 2-on-2. And now behind the goal line. Kind of a scrum for it there. Orloff chips it free. But Dallas will get to it first. Marchment finishes the check on Harley. Back on the point, though. Myers kept it in. Feeds to the corner. Angle shot by Sagan. Tricky play, but a good stop. And a deflection near side by Askarov. What's Cagnoni going to do? Well, he's going to skate for the puck, but Dallas was changing on the fly. And the new guy right near the bench, Robertson, got a piece of it, stopping Cagnoni's zone exit. Dallas moves back in deep to the Sharks zone. Ben tips behind the San Jose net. Battles it out with Luca Cagnoni. Digs it free off the near boards. Good. Dallas moves back in deep to the Sharks zone. Ben tips behind the San Jose net. Battles it out with Luca Cagnoni. Digs it free.

0: They're taking care of the puck, and sometimes you just got to be smart with the puck and understand what's available and what's not available.
1: Here comes Dallas right back into the Sharks' end. They lead it 1-0 with 16:50 remaining in the second. Haskinen cross ice. There's Lindell shooting in deep, deliberately wide off the end board. Wraparound attempt, fed in front, and a save made by Askarov. Score! Scrum on the rebound as Dallas's fourth line coming through with Beck and Kiviranta right in front of the goal after Lindell deliberately shot the puck wide looking for the inboard Karam, and it looks like Kiviranta is going to be the man who taps it in to make it 2-0 Dallas.
0: Well, the Sharks doing a good job defending, being physical along the boards, but Dallas is being relentless. Something that they talked about wanting to do is getting to the front of the net. And there's a little bit of a scramble as that puck's behind the net. Askarov isn't quite sure where it is. Kind of gets a little bit further away from the net than he would have liked. And smartly gets banked off the back of his skate into the back of the net.
1: So Joel Kiviranta, who did not play in the last game, got reinserted into the lineup, gets his first of the year, and he becomes the first Dallas Star other than Miro Heiskanen to score a goal. It's only the third goal all year. 2-0 Dallas, two of those goals in this game. The other one by Haskinen late in the first. And now at 3:17 of the second, Kiviranta will get his first. Oscar Beck will get the assist. He's the man in front that took that inboard carom that dumped it on goal. So the Sharks are in a hole, no doubt about it. Let's see what they can do. Down the left side comes Colin Graf, holding out of the puck there against Lindell. But boy, Lindell's a big, strong man. Was able to just jar that puck free. Now it's Ostapchuk trying to work it loose. Notice the lines have changed around a little bit here as we've got Graf, Ostapchuk, and Barkley Goodrow on this turn. Perhaps, yep, they're in the middle of a change. That's why that happened. Here comes a play. Graf to Nurse down the middle of the ice. Took the shot, but it got deflected by Rantanen's stick up over the glass. And out of action. And so we've got a stoppage with 4:12 gone by in the second period. And it has been an onslaught for the Dallas Stars so far in this game.
0: Yeah, it's really, you know, something that the Sharks are going to have to figure out here, especially in the second period with the long change. Not easy to do. It's about simplifying. It's about not spending as much time as they are in the defensive zone and being real intentional about getting pucks behind their D.
1: Official word on that second goal. Kiviranta's first from Beck and Radek Foxa at 3:17. So the fourth line completely getting credit. But you got to give credit some to Lindell for getting that puck in deep at first. Here comes a hand pass, maybe against the Sharks. Nope. Misa gets it back. But as he turns to the right boards, he loses on the check there to Wyatt Johnston. And Johnston and Haskinen move it out, but now they turn it over. Can the Sharks get control? What a job by Harley. He steps up and intercepts a pass. That was an odd man situation for the Sharks with Chernyshov and with Stenberg, but instead Dallas will ice the puck, yet he stopped the good scoring chance.
0: Yeah, really good stick there in the middle of the ice by Chernyshov as he stole that puck, and you thought, oh, this could be a quick 2-on-1, but you're absolutely right, partner. A good job defensively stepping up, maintaining that gap, unafraid to really trust his skating, and sometimes when defense back up, it creates that 2-on-1. He stood his ground and was able to break it up.
1: Face off to the right side of goaltender Ottinger. Rebound picked up now. Sharks have it. Cagnoni tried to flip it off to the right to Nurse, but it's knocked aside. Here comes Wyatt Johnston moving left to right for Dallas. Cuts to his right, crosses the line, feeds Haskinen. Make that Rantanen near side. And Mikko tried to flip it to traffic, but it got deflected back out to center. So Rantanen gets another chance. Sends off the right boards. Stepping in front of that, intended there for Johnston was Wenberg for a second, but Johnston gets it back, sends to the slot, and Harley puts it off either the post or the crossbar. The puck goes up in the air, and it settles down right in front of the net. The Sharks poke at it, can't get it out. Here's another shot by Harley. Glove save from 62 feet out by Yaroslav Askarov. A man under siege at this point. The score is 2-0, but he made that stop. The second one on Harley after Harley hit the crossbar.
0: Well, that shot usually doesn't come out like that. The original shot hits the crossbar, comes directly back out to the high slot. There was a matter of about a second there that no one on the ice knew where the puck was until it landed. It ended up coming back to Harley, and Askarov wisely gets the whistle, gets the save, and another defensive zone draw.
1: And the Stars win it. Myers, cross ice. Here's a one-time attempt by Sagan.

0: He's fanned on it, but he takes the puck away. Cross ice, and Ruutu. Huru is able to shoot it, but it's blocked and covered up by Askarov.
1: A little bit of a set faceoff play there as Tyler Seguin wins the faceoff, and he just sprints to the far side of the ice looking for a one-timer.
0: Artu Huru played a handful of games in his NHL career. It's out here against the Sharks. I'm pretty sure this is the first time we've seen him. Played 20 games for Dallas last year. He's got 27 career games going into tonight. Off the faceoff, it's back to the Dallas line. Dickinson stops it. Just cross-corner dumps it. Gets it deep. Marchment and forechecking. And now we've got Ostapchuk, Marchment, and Graf out there. So the Rubik's Cube of line combinations have been flipped around by the coaching staff, and it makes sense that they did that.
1: Yep, just put them in a blender, see what happens.
0: Long feed ahead off of a stick of Graf. He poked it across the line, but unfortunately, he and Ostapchuk are really more thinking about getting off the ice, so Dallas will get it back. They've got the Hintz line out there. Rupe Hintz throws it in deep. Little angle play right along the goal. Where is it? It's in! Well, that was a fluke goal on a dump-in that came to the short side for Askarov to his right. Looked like it must have gone off the inside of his skate and in as the Stars jam at it. Ben and Robertson were at it. And again, it's now 3-0 Dallas on an innocent-looking play that bounced off the end board that poked out. Robertson tipped it in front, and Ben got a piece of it and just got it across the goal line.
1: Yeah, it's really a heads-up play here by Robertson. As that puck comes off the end boards, he deflects it off his backhand directly to Ben, and he banks it off the arm of Askarov. Doesn't go underneath him. It goes off the arm of Askarov between his arm and the post. We have a 3-0 game.
0: Yeah, I thought it might have been his skate, but you're right. It was his arm on the far side of our view. And so it's now 3-0 Dallas. Well, the Sharks have had leads on other teams and watched them come back. Now it's their turn.
1: Absolutely.
0: But here comes Dallas looking for more. They come into the zone. Robertson has a kind of a fan shot that's turned aside by Askarov. Sharks able to break out. Here's Marchment down the right wing. Stick handles across the Dallas line. Sends a backhander in deep behind that goal line. Fighting for it there, Will Smith. Can't quite get it. It's checked aside by Haskinen. Scrum for it. Haskinen and Ben are in there with Delandria, Marchment, and Smith trying to get at it. Smith backs out. The other two guys go in there to grind for the puck. They work it free. Nurse on the point. Cross ice. Kesselring to the middle of Smith. Smith turns. He shoots. That's blocked. And that had to sting for Esa Lindell, but he did block it, and it ricocheted back to center ice. Sharks fire it back into Dallas territory. 12:39 remaining in the second period. That goal by Ben, his first, assisted by Robertson, and that makes it 3-0 Dallas. Also assisting Rope Hintz, so he's got two assists tonight, and he continues his mastery of San Jose. In front of the net, Toffoli, point-blank chance. Where is it? It's stopped somehow by Ottinger right on the goal line. They're saying no goal. Tyler Toffoli can't believe it.
1: That puck squirts to the back door exactly where Tyler Toffoli was stopped. Rightly so. It goes right to him, and he absolutely wires it off the post. An empty net, a sure goal. He gets all of it and just puts it right off the post. And puck ricochets, goes underneath Ottinger, and he gets the whistle.
0: The goaltender's best friend really coming together there as the puck went under Ottinger. I thought it might have been able to cross that goal line, but it did not do so. And we've got a stoppage of play and a break in the action. 7:40 gone by in the second period. It has been all Dallas. The score is the Stars 3, the Sharks nothing. Back after this on the San Jose Sharks Audio Network.
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7: Kaiser Permanente. 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
0: Back in Dallas, the Sharks trail by the score of 3-0. Two quick goals by the Stars here in the second. Joel Kividanta from Beck and Faxa at 3:17. And then at 6:19, Jamie Benn, the captain of the team, gets his first of the season from Robertson and Hintz on a kind of a fluky play at the side of the Sharks' goal. More on Benn in just a moment, but right now off the faceoff, Sharks get it deep into the offensive zone. The lines have totally changed around now as they work it free. Sherwood to Wenberg. Oh, point-blank chance from the right-wing side. That's kicked out by Ottinger. That might have been the best chance the Sharks have had other than the Toffoli one that hit the post. Behind the goal line in the Dallas zone, San Jose throws its weight around. Sherwood trying to establish himself there. Puts the hit on Lundqvist. That's a good idea. Coming back the other way, though, Dallas shrugs that off, and they move into the Sharks' territory. Faxa in there against Cagnoni. They fight for it, and Cagnoni comes up with a puck, pokes it up the boards, but unfortunately, a Sherwood play off the boards. It did not work, and now we get a whistle as the puck batted down with a stick above the shoulder. So they move it out to center. Oh, wait, hold it. Penalty coming up.
8: Dallas penalty, number 10. 2 minute minor, high sticking.
0: So it was a high sticking penalty, not a high stick. And we've got Beck going to the penalty box at 8:21. The Sharks will go on the power play from Power Business Technology. Copiers and printers for your office needs, and this is a rather important man advantage.
1: Kind of, you know, interesting how things work out. You start to outplay, get on the forecheck, be physical, and what ends up happening, you get a power play as a result.
0: Well, the Sharks on that Power Business Technology power play now. San Jose last year on the road was 22.5% away from home. That was 11th in the NHL. So far this year, they're 2-for-6, ranked 9th. Sharks move into the offensive zone. No Celebrini here, but they've got Wenberg, Smith, Marchment, Cagnoni, and Chernyshaw. Marchment fighting for it, loses on the check in traffic, but he dives and pokes at the puck against Lindell. Lindell wins that one and chops it all the way down. 11 minutes to play, second period. Minute 20 to go on that Beck penalty. Oscar Beck for Dallas, out for high sticking at 8:21. Sharks start to move it out. Smith flicks to the middle of the ice, and here comes Wenberg to center. Lead on the left, Marchment takes a return feed back, has to watch it bounce up in the air, and he tried to glove it down. He got a piece of it, knocked it into the corner, but no rush definitively toward the net. Instead, Dallas worked it loose. They're winning the battles along the boards. They are able to clear.
1: Yeah, unfortunately, they're not getting the entries that they would like, and they're having to dump it in and not getting the retrieval. Might be better off just dumping it in. Dallas is very aggressive on the entries.
0: Stenberg tried to throw it off to the right from the middle of the ice. It got blocked, and Dallas able to clear. 35 seconds to go in the Beck penalty. Orloff on the ice with the second unit. Toffoli on the right wing guns it in. Sherwood is in there forechecking, getting a little piece of the puck. And now it's Misa reaching for it, losing on the check to Faxa, who's back there. Now it's in front of the net. A chance for Stenberg, the backhander. And I do not know how that puck did not go in. It's stopped by Ottinger, and looking for his first ever goal, Stenberg can't believe it.
1: Well, Stenberg does a great job as he collects that puck with his backhand. He does the right thing. He outweights Ottinger, who he raises it over his pad. That's a sure goal. Unfortunately, it goes into the glove of Ottinger, and all Stenberg can do is look to the skies and shake his head.
0: So we've had two plays. It should be 3-2 right now. Toffoli hit the post on an open net, and now Stenberg stunned by Ottinger. Now it's fed to the goal by Stenberg again. Tipped by Toffoli toward the goal. Stick save Ottinger. Rebound cleared by Dallas. 10 seconds left in the penalty. Sharks have one last chance on this power play to rush up ice if they can do it. They start from behind their own net. Orlov moves it up. Penalty just about over now as Orlov exits his zone. So the penalty is over. Sharks are 0 for 1 on the Power Business Technology power play. But can the Sharks gain some momentum from what just happened on the man advantage? We shall find out. Orlov lost a stick, but Graf backs him up. Graf back at the Sharks' blue line, has it. Head man now right up the middle, off the stick of Misa, breaking at the blue line. Knocked back the other way by Dallas, and winds up in the benches. And so we get the whistle with 9:16 remaining in this second period. Wow, what a game. Dallas is up by the score of 3-0. They're out shooting the Sharks 15-7. And the Sharks, without Macklin Celebrini, are trying to figure it out. We'll be right back after this on the San Jose Sharks Audio Network.
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0: Dallas 3, the Sharks nothing. One of the side stories tonight is that Jamie Benn, the captain of this team, has one goal and one assist. So now he has 994 career points. Only six away from that magic number 1,000. The only other player in the history of this franchise that has 1,000 points or more is Mike Modano, who played with the Minnesota North Stars most of his career, much of it, or early in it. And, of course, won the Stanley Cup with Dallas back in the late 90s.
1: Very elite company. Jamie Benn has had a very fine career.
0: Very distinguished. And he's also adjusted his game as the years have gone on, too. I got a whistle now coming up behind the play. Back referee saw a little holding going on inside the San Jose territory. So, unfortunately, young defenseman Sam Dickinson.
12: 2-minute penalty, holding.
0: Will step in. You can hear that. 2 minutes for holding. So the result of this, a Dallas power play as if they need it at 11:04 the second. Both teams 0 for 1 on the man advantage.
1: And Ty Dellandrea in the lineup. This is one of the things that's his specialty. He'll be taking this faceoff on the penalty kill.
0: Now he goes out there. Unfortunately for him, he loses the draw. Dallas on the power play sets up. Rantanen on the right circle. Goes back to Haskinen. Feeds far side Robertson. Back to Rantanen. Over at the near side. One-time shot. And the stick save made by Askarov. Sharks pick it up. And nice job by Dellandrea to chip it off the left boards and get it out.
1: Yeah, really good job by Dellandrea. They wanted to get the change, but they couldn't do so.
0: Right now, here comes Dallas on the move on the power play. It's Johnston across the line with Rantanen. Stick handling against Graf. Stepping up to him, Nurse. He turns away clockwise. Goes back to the point. Haskinen thought about giving it back, but feeds on the left to Robertson, who walks down low into the corner. Good job by Trouba to get a stick on a centering pass. And now Nurse guns it around and gets it out.
1: Great job by Trouba as he stands his ground, stays nice and loose, intercepts the pass, and gets the clear.
0: Goodrow and Sherwood now up front on the PK with Orlov and Kesselring on D. Dallas has a minute to go on their man advantage. Here they come. Richkovian stepping onto the ice. Exchanges passes. Moves in against Orlov. Orlov wins the battle and throws it up the middle and gets it out. Little chase for it, but Thomas Harley will get it back. And Barkley Goodrow bothering him a little bit. But Harley, a very offensively minded defenseman, throws it out to center. Ben tops it back. And now a steal by Sherwood. He moves down the right side. Could be a chance. 2-on-1 with Goodrow. Sherwood shoots. Wide. Too bad. He was trying to get a little piece of it off the goaltender to get a rebound to Goodrow. Instead, back the other way comes Dallas. A shot right on. Save made by Askarov. There's a rebound. Dallas gobbles it up. 20 seconds left on the power play. Another steal by Sherwood. He took it away from Harley, and this time he just shoots it all the way down.
1: Really good job by Sherwood, who is killing a lot more penalties this year and showing why. A tremendous stick and awareness.
0: But it's still 3-0 Dallas. 7 minutes to play in the period. Penalty is expiring. Dickinson ready to come back onto the ice. Nurse poked it forward. Dickinson out. Got the puck. Fed it forward. Here comes Misa. Oh. And he's just barely offside. Barely.
1: A really good job coming out of the box was Sam Dickinson as he collects that puck and kicks it out wide. And unfortunately, was the offside situation, or else I believe a really good opportunity there for Michael Misa.
0: It would have been, especially with his shot. Don't forget, our next broadcast of Sharks Hockey will take place on Thursday. We'll be on the air from St. Louis at 4:30 Pacific time, just in time for your drive home. Right now, here come the Sharks back into the offensive end, but Misa's pass for Chernyshov is knocked aside. So it's Misa, Chernyshov, and Stenberg right now. In case you just tuned in, no Macklin Celebrini tonight. Out with a lower body injury. Updates will be provided after the game. Held in now. And bounced around the boards. Not out of the zone. Let's see what's the Shark attack going to do in their own territory to get this free. Dallas forechecking. This fourth line's been effective for Dallas. Beck wins it. Lundqvist cross ice. Here comes the shot by Lundell. That's through a traffic glove save made. And a cover by Askarov, who continues to stay focused.
1: Yeah, and a really good job by the D. Both of them, you look at Nurse and Trouba, obviously, doing a nice job of keeping things to the outside. As intentional as Dallas is about getting pucks low to high in traffic, you know, for the most part, Askarov's been able to see those pucks.
0: San Jose is a hockey city. Join us as we welcome PWHL San Jose to the Tank when the Sharks take on Edmonton at 1 p.m. Fans can take home a special long sleeve tee celebrating the arrival of San Jose's newest hockey team. 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That'll be the next game we're back at home for. It's off the faceoff. Play for Dallas in front of the San Jose net, but good coverage by Orloff. Got the stick on Sagan with a little help from Sherwood. Sherwood moves it out now with Toffoli. Couple of hard-hitting vets. Sherwood down the left side into the zone. Looks to make the play to Toffoli, who lost his footing and fell down behind the net. Dallas able to take advantage by moving it out. Myers up ice. He gets checked by Orloff. Nice stand-up with Wenberg's help at the blue line. Wenberg thought he had it. Lost it. Sagan the chance from the left wing circle in the Shark zone. Wide of the goal. Sagan can't get the rebound. Sherwood far side of the ice. Just backhands it dangerously. Diagonally, they got it out of the territory, and the Sharks can begin the line change. Will Smith is back on the ice surface. He's looking for it in the middle, but it's fed on the right wing side, and Huru is able to tip in. And Sharks will start the attack from there. Wenberg to Sherwood on the right. Crosses the line. Wenberg's looking for the return pass, but boy, Haskinen can get back with just a stride or two. Got a stick on that, battered it away. Marchman chops one down on the forecheck. Comes up with a puck for San Jose. He twists on the right side. Slides it over far side boards. It's Wenberg there in the corner. Being bodied up by Dallas effectively. And knocked free by Bischel. And cleared back down for Dallas. That'll be icing against the Stars.
1: A really good job initially on the entry by Marchman. Holding onto that puck. Good close support by Wenberg. Like to see that puck somehow get to the front of the net with traffic. Unfortunately, everything's kept to the outside by the defending Dallas Stars.
0: 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From the faceoff, zone exit attempted by Dallas. Smith thought he could steal it, but Haskinen persevered. Yet Dallas is having trouble getting out as Marchman's in forechecking put the hit on his old buddy Miro Haskinen. That's going to be another icing against Dallas as the puck crosses the goal line. And so they'll bring it all the way back deep inside the Stars' end.
1: Well, these are another opportunity here for faceoff play. And the Sharks electing to change and getting Wennberg out there, so they changed the side that they'll elect to take the faceoff on. Rather have Wennberg on his strong side and left side of the ice.
0: He wants to get the puck back to Will Smith here, or to Sam Dickinson. Off the faceoff. Well, that's a good faceoff win for Huru. Dallas picks up. They chip it, but not out of the zone. Will Smith got over to the right wing and kept it in. He dumped it across the ice. In there to get it now. An attempt anyway for the Sharks was Wennberg, but it popped out for Dallas. They'll get a change. Here's a head man for Dickinson. Dickinson got it from Trouba. From the blue line, he shoots into the Dallas zone. Wennberg into forecheck, but Dallas bounces one out to center ice. Dickinson spots the puck, slides it off to his right. Will Smith trying to get it, but he's bumped off the play by Haskinen, and Dallas is able to shoot one down. No icing as Ben goes in there against Trouba. A couple of wily vets bodying each other up. Puck skitters free. Hintz tries to get it, but Goodrow won the puck. He couldn't. He did clear it out, actually, as Ben had to regroup. So Dallas will get it back down the left. Here's Ben. Crosses the line. Shoots one. Save. Askarov. The puck trickles off to his left. The Sharks can't clear. Gloved down by Robertson. Robertson stick handles to the middle. Shoots. Score! You just can't give a guy like Jason Robertson that much time and that much space because you're going to be in trouble. And that's exactly what happened. Robertson could have had a sandwich, could have had a soda, could have had a couple of conversations before shooting that puck, and he blasted it home to make it 4-0 Dallas.
1: Yeah, the Sharks try to hoist this puck out, meaning just try to get it into the neutral zone. Unfortunately, Sam Dickinson tries to hoist that out. He's unable to get it over the outstretched arm at the blue line of Robertson. He collects that puck, comes straight down Broadway, and he's able to wait all the way to the hash mark before he beats Askarov to the low blocker side.
0: Not much Askarov can do there. Jason Robertson getting his first goal of the season, unassisted, because he gloved down that puck to keep it in play. It's a heck of a play by him. So the Sharks are right back to it. Adversity to the max here today for San Jose as they're down 4-0 at the hands of Dallas. A puck or stick goes flying for Misa. The Sharks regain it, though. Kesselring ahead of the red line fires it back into Dallas territory. Handling the bouncing puck behind the net. Good tap down for Ottinger. Knocked it off to the far corner, but the Sharks put two men in there quickly in Misa and in Stenberg, and they're grinding it out with Sam Steele and Lundell. Lundell's a big guy. Kind of won that puck. Pushed it off to his right. And Tyler Myers recovers for Dallas, and here they come. Dallas across the Sharks' line. Robertson sends it back toward the point off Myers' stick, taken back by Stenberg, and here come the Sharks. Moving up to the blue line. Little dump ahead, not sure what was going on there for Chernyshov, and it was deflected back into the Sharks' zone. San Jose's down 4-0 in this one. 2:19 to go, second period. Lines are changing for both teams as the Stars regroup in their own territory. Sherwood is out there along with Wennberg and Toffoli. Here comes Dallas on the attack. Beck across the San Jose line. Eludes a couple of checks. Got to the left boards. Gunned it around. But Sherwood intercepts. He puts to the middle. Not the best thing to do there because there were a whole bunch of green jerseys that intercepted the puck. And Dallas gets controlled again. They dump back into the Sharks' end. Cagnoni out there. Spins it around to Wennberg. He's up the left boards and out of the zone. To center. Across the blue line. Wennberg stick handles, guns it around the far boards and rims it over to Orloff, but he gets checked off the puck effectively by Faxa, so the Sharks have to regroup again. No sustained attack for San Jose in this game.
1: Yeah, the second quick is not there. Like, the first guy's going real hard, and then he'll do his job, and then the second player on the forecheck, unfortunately, is unable to supply the support. And when that happens, it's the Dallas Stars who have the second guy in, and they get the puck, and they're able to exit the zone.
0: Shots are 19-7 in the game for Dallas as they dump into the zone. It's off to the right side of the Dallas Stars goaltender. The Sharks just need to get more chances. And you talk about second quick guy. It's just not happening right now. Minute remaining, second period. Remember, late in the first, Dallas got a big one. That got the scoring started. Since then, Dallas has scored three times in the second period. Stars 4, Sharks nothing. Ritzkovian behind the San Jose net, stick handling, fighting for it. Worked it free to Huru. He turns, sends up the left boards back to the point. And not held in there as a pass across to Myers is deflected. So we get a whistle with 38.1 seconds remaining in the second period. A break in the action. You're listening to the San Jose Sharks Audio Network.
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15: Greatness doesn't settle for last seed in the playoffs and an early exit. It doesn't rest on its laurels or stare at pennants in the rafters. 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SanDisk, proud partner of the San Jose Sharks.
0: We're down to 38.1 seconds remaining in the second period. It's been all Dallas here today, with no Macklin Celebrini in the lineup. Removed after the warm-up with a lower body injury. That's all we have for you. We know he's out tonight. Miro Heiskanen, Joel Kiviranta, Jamie Benn, and Jason Robertson are the goal scorers for Dallas. The last one, Robertson's unassisted tally at 16:30 after a good play to glove down the clearing attempt by Sam Dickinson that did not exit the zone. Faceoff just outside the Sharks' blue line. Ty Dellandrea getting the faceoff. And the Sharks have it at the near side. Marchment lifts one over the defense. Bouncing puck back to the Dallas line. And taken there calmly was Lindell. Got it back to the Sharks' line. Now San Jose's Nurse threw it away. Here comes Heiskanen up ice. Down the left side, Ben shoots one. Save made. Rebound gathered by Hintz. But he got checked, and the Sharks able to push it out with 10 seconds left in the period. So this is how the period should come to an end, as Lindell goes behind his net. He's pursued a bit by Smith first and then by Marchman second, but he bounced it out to center ice and Nurse just drove it back in, and that's it. Horn sounds. A disappointing second period, Jamal, as the Sharks outshot by Dallas 8-5, but they give up three goals, and you can't fault Askarov on them.
1: No, I think that obviously not having your captain hurts, and not managing the puck. I think the timely turnovers and not protecting your position when you have that puck really created some opportunities for Dallas, and they were relentless. They got to the front of the net. They made themselves present. They were real intent about getting to the net, making it difficult on Askarov, and they were able to cash in.
0: At the end of two, the score is as follows. The Dallas Stars 4 and the San Jose Sharks 0. Stand by. We got more coming up on the San Jose Sharks Audio Network.
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0: Back in Dallas, I'm Dan Rusinowski. Between periods two and three of what's been a kind of an onslaught by the Dallas Stars, we got the news right after warm-ups when Macklin Celebrini left the warm-up early that he was not going to play due to a lower body injury. Ty Dellandrea, the former Star, was inserted into the lineup. And the Lions have totally changed around several times during the course of this contest as the Sharks try to figure things out. But that's not the only reason. Dallas is playing a desperate game. They had only scored one goal in their first two games, and now they've got four. It was only a matter of time before a couple of these guys were going to explode. Miro Heiskanen, Joel Kiviranta, Jamie Benn, and Jason Robertson are the goal scorers for the Dallas Stars. And before the game, Coach Glenn Gulletson of the Stars was talking about how they really weren't doing anything right. They were giving away the puck too much. And he talked about those giveaways, and he described something that we were talking about on the Coach's Chalkboard Show today with Ryan Warsawski. Reasons for giveaways are sometimes because the other team checks you well. But Gulletson was buying none of that.
20: Yeah, we're just not clean. We're not clean. It's nothing that other teams are doing. I mean, we have the puck. It's not like we're making 100 east-west plays. I think there's only two of the 14 that we're like we're trying to make an east-west play. You know, we're dumping pucks into people's faces and, you know, just flubbing things that aren't getting below the hash marks. And it's a little bit, it's a lack of execution more than anything else. So nothing systematic, almost, you know, just got to get a little more of our polish. Some wrong decisions, hitting sticks, you know, so it's been a combination of everything. It just has to get cleaned up. My experience with this is it does get cleaned up, but you just certainly have to make it a point of emphasis.
0: Well, they did make it a point of emphasis today, and they were playing from the very start of this contest with urgency. And the coaching staff, led by Glenn Gulletson, knows that creating urgency sometimes is the job of the coaching staff, and he says that's important too.
20: Well, that's the third piece of this puzzle. I mean, we've only played, you look at our two first periods, they've been terrible first periods. And there has to be a little bit more sense of urgency. Our battle level has to come up. Our urgency has to come up. Our intensity has to come up. I mean, I look at the first few shifts of that game. We passed up checks. So right now we're looking at it like, you know, we want it a little easier. And we're learning very quickly here that it's not that way. We got to get right into our game. Our physicality, our intensity has to be there right from the start. So these are the start of seasons. That's why it makes them so crazy. But you got to get to your game very quickly here. Things can slip.
0: Well, things haven't slipped tonight for the Dallas Stars. They're up by the score of 4-0 after two periods of play. I talked to Miro Heiskanen before the game, and he said it was only a matter of time before the Stars got things together.
21: Yeah, I mean, I think we got a lot better. First two games haven't been great for us, and you know, two losses. So it's we got a lot better, and hopefully we can get the win tonight.
0: I wondered how much video a team like Dallas has to show the team when they face a club for the first time, as is the case with San Jose. Miro Heiskanen gave us an idea.
21: Yeah, obviously a little bit. You know, what's how they play and how they have played this year. I don't know, three or two games. I don't know how many they have played, but just a little video of what they do and what can we do.
0: Jake Ottinger put it similarly.
22: Yeah, I think obviously haven't played well enough to win yet, and so a lot of things to clean up, a lot of areas to get better at, and you know, I'm just focused on giving my team a good game tonight and giving them a chance to win.
0: Giving them a chance to win, and what about the video recovery and review of the Sharks?
22: Yeah, I think just based on a lot of what they did last year, it's nice now that everyone's played a couple games, so you can kind of get a couple looks at their power play and stuff like that, and obviously, you know, played them a lot the last few years, so I feel like I know a lot of their guys and know what a great test it's going to be.
0: It's pretty clear that Dallas has had a spark today. They've been pretty desperate, everything in which they've worked at. And so the question is, how the coach is able to spark the team. Well, Glenn Gulletson had some thoughts on that. He told us how the coach is doing.
20: Well, when you see your team underachieving, not underachieving, we're not executing at the level. At the end of the day, your top players got to be your top players. And right now, we don't have that going on. So we're going to mix and match things until we get it and find a spark here. So I think that's the job of any coach is to get your guys going.
0: Well, he got them going tonight. So far, after 40 minutes, Dallas has a 4-0 lead over San Jose Sharks hockey. And once again, it's not on Yaroslav Askarov. He's made some outstanding saves. But unfortunately, there have been a couple of bounces that have gone the wrong way. And that's really been earned by Dallas. They've been winning battles along the boards. They've been playing with desperation. And they certainly have taken advantage of the fact that Macklin Celebrini is not available. But that's no excuse. The Sharks need to figure that out because that's one of the pieces of adversity that every team has to go through when their top player is not able to go. Let's just hope that the injury to Celebrini is not too serious. We're expected to get updated on that from the head coach at the conclusion of this contest. Right now it's a 4-0 Dallas lead after two. We'll return to American Airlines Center in a moment on the San Jose Sharks Audio Network.
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0: Back in Dallas, let's take a look at the out-of-town scoreboard around the world of professional hockey, brought to you by Transpac, a global leader in packaging, crating, and logistics. Transpac, engineered to get it there. Only three other games in the National Hockey League tonight. Tampa Bay Lightning are at home against the Philadelphia Flyers. And Tampa rolled out to a 2-0 lead on goals by Braden Point, his first of the season, and Pontus Holmberg, goal number one on the year. Tyson Forrester got his first of the year to make it a 2-1 game, but then Ilya Mikheyev got his first goal of the year for the Lightning. And 17 minutes into the third period, it is 3-1 Tampa Bay, with time winding down on Philadelphia. In fact, the net is empty. Bruins at home against the Senators. James Hagans getting his second career goal in the game, but that was really all she wrote. Ottawa, by that time, had already opened up to a 4-0 road lead. Tim Stützle, his first two goals of the season. He also added an assist on a goal by Drake Batherson, and Michael Amadio also scored his second to give Ottawa that 4-0 lead before Hagans was able to put it in. About 4:05 remaining in the third in that one, and the Senators are relatively comfortably ahead of the Bruins. How about the shots on goal in this game? Only 4 minutes to play, and the shots are 14-12 in favor of Ottawa. Boy, that sounds like a real quiet game, but it's 4-1. Jets in Pittsburgh. Berg Hockey has a 1-0 lead. Ben Kindle, his second of the season, set up by One of, among others, Erik Karlsson. That was about halfway through the game. Shots are 21 apiece, and there's plenty of time left in the third period for the Jets to get back in that one. That's where we stand right now on the out-of-town scoreboard. Meantime, how about some thoughts here about some young defensemen that are getting chances to play? Dmitry Orlov's been around a long time, and he has been paired up quite a bit with Luka Cagnoni, a smaller sized yet very skilled and very intelligent defenseman who also has a real hard motor that tries to keep running at all times at a high level of RPM. Also someone who is very competitive. Orlov talked about the development of Luka Cagnoni this year.
22: I mean, he's since day one of the camp, you know, seems confident. You know, his skating ability helped him a lot, you know, to play in this league. And, you know, obviously he has a lot of skill with the puck, you know. It's like he's in a power play too. Like he can move, he can see some things and create some things from nothing. So, you know, and on my side, like, you know, I make sure he's comfortable to try to help him, and we try to talk, you know, in a certain place. Obviously, you know, if player with high IQ, it's easier to read and it's easier to play. So it's, you know, if he have a chance to jump in the rush, you know, like I always seems free, you know, for me, like it's, if it's a new game, you know, I can stay back, you know, like I know, like, it went sometimes two demons go on offense, you know, because, like, if I see, like, he's the first, yeah, I probably would stay, you know. I'm not going to be thinking of forward going to cover for us. Not in a bad way, but it's just, like, how I see the game, you know, and if I have a chance to go and join, too, so I will do it, too. And I just, you make decisions during the main game, how things goes, and just play from there.
0: That's Dmitry Orlov talking about his sometime D partner, Luka Cagnoni, who's made a lot of progress. And he's been doing it on the ice during games, playing in all three contests this season. Meanwhile, Sam Dickinson has had the opposite situation, getting into action here tonight for the first time this year. But what does a guy do when he's a young player and he hasn't been playing? Who does he talk to? Well, Sam Dickinson gave us an idea about who he talked to and what they talked about.
2: My dad. My dad was here for the opening two games, so, you know, every chance I got, I was hanging out with him and my mom. And you know, it's not always even about hockey. It's just, you know, we're talking about whatever things back home. You know, my mom's really easy to talk to. She doesn't really want to talk about hockey, so you know, when I talk to her, it's just about things back home. So it's nice to kind of have that sort of outlet where, you know, you can just talk to somebody and not have to worry about talking about hockey or, you know, the pressure or the worries of the game. But, you know, we're just talking about what's going on back home, you know, that sort of thing. So it was great having them two here for the last couple days, and, you know, back in Toronto soon. So excited to see them again soon.
0: That's Sam Dickinson talking about how you emotionally go through periods of time when you're not in the lineup, especially when you're a first-round draft pick and you expect to always be out there. But he said for tonight, his mantra was just go play.
2: Yeah, absolutely. I think, you know, I'm not trying to, you know, be someone that I'm not out there tonight. Just kind of bring my game, do the things that I've always done well, and that's moving my feet, defending hard, you know, being good, moving the puck, get it up ice, and just kind of go from there. You know, I'm not going to try to do too much to, you know, prove a point or anything like that. I'm just happy to be in the lineup, and you know, just gonna bring the things that I think I can bring to the team.
0: The teams will be coming back onto the ice shortly, and the third period will commence with a score at the end of two. The Dallas Stars 4 and the San Jose Sharks 0. This is the San Jose Sharks Audio Network.
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0: The third period is ready to go here in Dallas at American Airlines Center. It is a 4-0 Dallas lead. Stars have had the better of the play from start to finish. The fact that Macklin Celebrini isn't playing is definitely a factor, but it's not the only reason. You have to give credit to the Stars for the way they're playing. The Sharks have to deal with adversity like this at certain times. What happens if you're in a playoff series and Macklin can't go? Somebody has to step up and pull the weight. And that's what the Sharks are trying to figure out. Yet it's pretty tough to move against this hard-working Dallas defense. And that's where we stand right now heading into the third. At the moment, we have Alex Wennberg on the ice with Macklin Celebrini and Kiefer Sherwood to start the period. Back on defense, it's a combination of Kesselring and Nurse. Face-off drop. You hear the whistle. It's sent all the way down for icing. Looks like by Dallas as they win the draw. And they've been winning the draws steadily in this game. Another problem area for the Sharks in many respects. The numbers look better than it seems. 53% for Dallas to 47% for the Sharks. But it just seems that whenever there's an important faceoff, somebody for Dallas is getting the draw. And that's something that the team in San Jose will definitely be working on, especially with practice scheduled for the next couple of days. And then our next broadcast coming your way on Thursday, live from St. Louis. Jamal and I will be on the air at 4:30 Pacific time with the Sharks and the Blues for the first time this year. Off the draw, San Jose's got it. Shot right on by Nurse. Save made, covered up relatively routinely by Jake Ottinger. Only 8 seconds into the third period, and the Sharks already have one shot on goal. One thing that's noticeable is many of the shots that they have, and they're still under 10, are coming from the defense. You got to get the forwards to get involved here.
14: Absolutely.
0: Sent down the ice by San Jose into the Dallas zone. Sherwood and forechecking on with Toffoli and Wennberg. They can't get it. That's a good back check by Toffoli. Took it away from Johnston, and it gets deep again behind the goal line. A couple of bodies thrown around. Sharks managed to keep it in. Good kick by Kesselring. Got it to Toffoli. Gets the shot away as he turns to the forehand. That was a tough shot to get off, and he did. And a good stop by Ottinger with Sherwood right out in front.
14: Yeah, and all of that's created with the relentless effort from Kiefer Sherwood on the forecheck, being pounding a very elusive Haskinen, and he's able to get the hit behind the net. Leads to a turnover and a nice pinch in the offensive zone by the defenseman. It creates the turnover, and you're right. I love the way that he was able to collect that puck, pull it all the way around his body into Foley, and shoot that to the low glove side.
0: It's not easy to do when you're going in the opposite direction, and he did. Right now, we're back to action. Dallas manages to get the puck out of the zone, and the Sharks regroup at their own blue line. They're down 4-0 early in the third. No Macklin Celebrini tonight. We'll get an update after the game is over, probably for us on Sharks Audio, maybe after that. That's a dump in by the Sharks, goes up over the glass and out of play. Now, when I mentioned just a few moments ago that the next broadcast for Sharks hockey will be in St. Louis, you've been on both ends of this. But I think the Sharks-St. Louis Blues competition is a lot more intense historically than people really give it credit. I think it's a really good rivalry.
14: Yeah, I think because they face each other in the playoffs a number of times, that's where rivalries are built, in my opinion. And a lot, very similarly between the Sharks and the Detroit Red Wings. It's very similar in that respect. When you play each other in the playoffs, your fan bases and players tend to create that rivalry.
0: I'm going to go out on a limb. I think this is still true. In the entire history of the San Jose Sharks, they have played the St. Louis Blues in playoff games more games than any other team.
14: Really?
0: Can you believe that?
14: No, I would be surprised. I would say it would be Detroit.
0: Yeah, it was for a while.
14: Okay.
0: And then you got L.A. and Vegas starting to catch up.
14: Yes.
0: And you got Colorado in there, too. A lot of games with Colorado over the years.
14: Yeah, I would say I would have guessed Detroit. My second probably would have been the L.A. Kings.
0: Yep.
14: I'd be wrong.
0: But it's St. Louis. Off the faceoff. Shot right on again from the defense. Glove save made by Ottinger off Sam Dickinson.
14: You're winning some faceoffs, so now it's time to run some faceoff plays, maybe pick a guy to allow someone to get in front of the net, because right now Ottinger is able to see those shots.
0: This line stayed together pretty much most of the game. Misa, Chernyshov, Stenberg off the draw. Dallas wins this one, though. And so Misa's back-checking, getting a piece of it away from Sagan, and Dickinson's back in his own zone to protect. He's watched by a forechecking Sagan. Dickinson sends a long one off the left boards, right to Chernyshov. He walks back to his own blue line, then backhands one off the left boards as he was facing his own goal. Misa got it deep, but Dallas is back to control. Sharks need some sustained control in the offensive zone. Maybe they'll get it here. Chernyshov fires one up high. High and wide. Rebound penalty coming up. Looks like it's going to be against Dallas. Taking the extra skater on. Cagnoni flips it cross ice. Far side of the ice surface. Orlov fed it back to the point man. Now Chernyshov near side. Centering feet off Misa. And Dallas touches up. 2-minute interference call is going to be issued here against the Dallas Stars at 2:11.
14: Yeah, Leon Bischel will go off the ice. He interferes with Stenberg net front, who does a great job getting there.
0: So Bischel is in. Sharks' second power play. Steps on. Not a lot of penalties in this game. Good intensity, though. I mean, really.
14: Yeah, there's a real opportunity here for the Sharks, and I think that for the most part, I love the way that they've come out here in this third period, pushing back, being intentional about being hard on pucks, and because of that, they've been in the offensive zone, and now they get an opportunity to get a goal.
0: Power plays are brought to you by Power Business Technology, copiers and printers for your office needs. Right here, the Sharks need a Power Business Technology power play goal. Off the draw, they win it. They're setting up. Will Smith, left wing half boards, goes down low to Toffoli, takes it back on the left circle, tees up, shoots one up high, deflected away. Smith's going to get it back on the left point, slides it over to Cagnoni. Return for Smith. He's a right shot. Diagonal pass into the right circle. Marchment shoots one right on net. That's a pretty good save by Ottinger, who didn't move. Held in by Cagnoni, trying to set it up in front, but the pass for Wenberg, swatted away, and cleared by Beck all the way down. Stopped by goaltender Askarov. In goal to our left for the third period. Sharks down 4-0. They've got a minute 20 left on their power play. Moving into the offensive end, Will Smith going for the puck left corner. He's being checked there by one of the Stars. Worked it free, but unfortunately Marchman couldn't play it. Haskinen picks up and clears. It's actually a shot on goal, and Askarov takes it and fires it up ice. Smith all the way up on the blue line, drops it backwards, but Wenberg couldn't handle a bouncing puck. Smith gets it back on the right wing and cross corner, dumps it into the left corner. Cagnoni pinched in there, got it free. Toffoli left wing side. Back to the right point to Smith. Throws it across to the left to Wenberg. He makes the move on Huru. A centering pass for Toffoli off his stick. Toffoli's right in the edge of the slot, looking for the puck. Loose play. Marchment couldn't get it back to Toffoli. Intercepted by Harley, and he spins it up the right boards and all the way down.
14: Yeah, the Stars recognized very well when the puck was along the yellow, the dasher along the boards. They are very intent about being really aggressive along the walls, and because of that, they're able to get the clear.
0: 20 seconds to go on the Sharks' man advantage as the San Jose team moves in with Sherwood, Misa, Stenberg. Misa back to the point left side. Fed across the rink near sideboards. Now it's Orlov exchanging with Chernyshov. Now it's Stenberg in front. And a tip just wide for Sherwood. One last chance in the power play. Taken there by Chernyshov. Misa behind the goal. Back near side. Centering feed is through everybody. It stays in the zone, but the penalty is over as the Sharks change a player. One of the players on the ice there is Kesselring. He tried to feed it in deep, but it got intercepted and cleared out by Dallas. And so it's even strength hockey again for San Jose with 15:29 remaining in the third, and it's still 4-0 Dallas. Here come the Stars down the right. Sam Steele takes a drop. Across the line now to Wyatt Johnston. Trying to make the move. Good job at the end of his shift there for Michael Mesa to back check and steal that puck away from the very dangerous hands of Wyatt Johnston. But the Sharks don't take advantage of that. Stars end up with the puck. Here's Johnston again, trying to split around the defensive players. But Barkley Goodrow stole it, flicks it ahead. And here's Ostapchuk down the left. Crossing the line as Graf in front. There's the play to Graf, and there was some space. But somehow, he couldn't get the shot away with a man defending right down the right wing.
14: Just a great job by Ostapchuk to win that battle through the neutral zone. Creates a mini two.
0: With a man defending right down the right wing.
14: Just a great job by Ostapchuk to win that battle through the neutral zone.

0: even with Macklin in the lineup, this would have been a really difficult game. A hungry team who doesn't have a win yet. You knew it was going to be a huge challenge.
1: Trouba snaps a backhander off the right boards and gets the puck around the forechecker. But Dallas controls again, and they move it right to left at the Sharks' line. 4-0 Dallas, 13:45 remaining in the game. They dump in. Dallas does to the right side of Askarov. Cleared back out by the Sharks. But again, you clear it out and you give away puck possession. Harley shoots it right back into the Shark zone, and Dallas gets there first. Richkovian checked by Trouba. Slides around the boards to the right corner. Back to get it. Good effort by Sherwood to get control. But now Dickinson loses on the body check. But yet a good job by Sherwood to steal it away from Huru. And the Sharks able to break out. That was just clear effort right there.
0: Yeah, great job in all three zones there by Sherwood, who continues to play hard.
1: Here comes Dallas skating right to left. They lead 4-0. Harley leading the attack against Dellandrea. Harley's a bigger man, trying to get his stick free, but Dellandrea giving him all kinds of problems, forcing him to kick the puck down the boards into the corner. That's where Luca Cagnoni can pick up. Cagnoni tips one ahead. Spinning now. Marchman on the left wing side grabs at the red line and shoots it forward. Moving in, Dellandrea finishes his check on Harley in the left corner. Marchman is in there to dig at it. Marchman trying to get it. Faxa gets it instead and whips it up the right boards and now takes it back to give to Bichel. Bichel down the left. Three-man attack. Lead pass moving in. It's too far for Faxa to get it. Otherwise, that would have been a great scoring chance. Now it's kept in by Beck. Beck on the right circle throws it across the rink to the corner. Orlov knocked down his man. Looks like it's going to be a penalty to Dmitry Orlov. 2 minutes for tripping as he knocked down Rantanen. And the result will be a Dallas power play at 7:37 of this third period. And so here we have the call.
2: 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Tripping.
1: 2 minute tripping penalty. 7:37 the time of it. We've got a break in the action. This broadcast is coming to you from Dallas, Texas, at American Airlines Center. With 12:23 to play in the third, it's the Dallas Stars 4, the San Jose Sharks nothing. This is the San Jose Sharks Audio Network.
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1: Well, right now, the Sharks only have 11 shots on goal, and there's 7 minutes and 37 seconds gone by in the third. It has not been a great night for generating offensive chances. Looking at the totals at the moment anyway, the only guys who have more than one shot are Darnell Nurse and Tyler Toffoli. Toffoli's got 3 and he's also got 1 post.
0: Remarkable, really.
1: 2 minute tripping penalty on Dmitry Orlov at 7:37. Power play hockey for Dallas. And they're setting up with a 4-0 lead. Side of the net, Hintz got it to the middle. Wyatt Johnson got the shot away. Stick save made by Askarov. Rebound, Robertson. Little toe drag. Feeds into the corner, Rantanen. In the right circle, stick handles. Throws it across the rink. I don't know how that didn't go in for Johnson. I mean, he had, first of all, the seam was wide open, and he was able to fire it. Now a chance from the right circle by Dallas. Turned away from Robertson there by Askarov, and the Sharks feel lucky to clear it.
0: Yeah, you got to be really careful. I mean, this last year, this was the second best power play in the entire National Hockey League at 28.6%. So you know they have a lot of

0: confidence in their group, regardless of how many goals they've scored up until this game. And you've got to really protect those seams. A lot of options for them. They don't really have a net front presence. They like to seam you and look through. You know, Heiskanen's a passer up top. He's not much of a shooter.
1: Heiskanen now does shoot the puck wide, but it was really more of a pass than a shot right there. It bounced off the end board. He wanted that Karam to go for a tip.
0: Yeah, he's looking for sticks. He's such a great passer. I'm not saying he won't shoot. I'm just saying that's not his first option.
1: Kind of interesting to note that he was selected one pick before Cale Makar in the same draft. Both great players and different types of players. Right now, Harley's got it. Dishes off near side, Ritzkovian. Down low, fed back to the point. Harley shoots it, blocked it. That was off the skate of his own teammate, Sagan. And the Sharks have a shorthanded chance maybe coming here. Across the line, Wenberg. Drop past Nurse. Shot right on. Save made by the goaltender, Ottinger. Wenberg just flipped it all the way back to his own blue line to kill the final seconds of the penalty. As now Kesselring gets that feed and shoots all the way down. That's it for the call on Orlov. He's coming back onto the ice.
0: Great kill by the Sharks.
1: 4-0 Dallas, though. Third period continues. 10:18 to go. Dallas dumps into the San Jose zone. That's Radek Foxa taking it there. Works it free. There's Kividanta twisting and turning. Throwing it toward the net wide. Rebound. Just chopped off the boards by Chernyshov. Not cleared out by the Sharks' Misa. He fights for it. Lost it. Beck wins the battle. Feeds down low to Foxa. And Radek Foxa is able to throw it across the ice. Fed it back to the point. Bischel watched it bounce off. It looked like a fallen stick on the play. Here comes Stenberg the other way. Fans on the puck on the right side. So not even a shot there for Stenberg as Foxa is able to stick handle out. Get to the red line. Dump it in. Get the change. And going in there to kill a little more time is Oscar Beck as other line mates came off. There's a shot by Bischel from the point. He wanted that to go in, but it got deflected high and wide off the glass. And the Sharks break back the other way. Grinding things out here all the way to the end. Sharks trailing 4-0. Not generating much offensively here. As Dallas has had better possession and better coverage in the offensive end. Here's Huru moving out into the Sharks zone. Runs into traffic. Checked there by Trouba. Dug free. And Marchment just lifts it. Got it out of the zone. Batted down but taken back. Down the left side come the Sharks moving in. Delandry is in front of a net. Smith tried to shoot the puck and it went wide off the deflection. Coming back the other way on the left side. Dallas has it. Huru tried the shot. Blocked. Bad bounce. It drifted over the stick of Lindell and back to center zone. But again, Dallas, I'm calling all their names right now. The Sharks need to generate something here. Down the right side, it's Wenberg on the ice with Toffoli and Sherwood. Sherwood into forecheck, checking Johnston into the boards. And he cleared it out anyway with some help. Sharks dump it back in. Lundqvist back to get it, guns it around, gets through Toffoli's reach, gets by everybody, back down the ice. No icing, I don't think. As Kesselring is back to get it, and he just threw a blind pass around the boards, intercepted and kept in the zone by Rantanen. Moves away from Sherwood, tries to backhand it, blocked, gets a second chance, throws it across the ice, but intercepted off the Karam, yet the Sharks can't clear. Behind the Sharks net, checking for the puck, Rantanen, checked by Nurse, but he worked it free. Johnston skates near side, exchanges now with Heiskanen. Wyatt Johnston back to Heiskanen, carries up into the right circle, shoots, save made, shoulder stop by Askarov, and the puck on the rebound went up out of play.
0: Yeah, really difficult when you've got the skill right there of the Dallas Stars doing a great job with that puck was Rantanen, and he finds Wyatt Johnston, and then all of a sudden you've got Heiskanen moving in the offensive zone, creating confusion, and he gets a shot off that goes off the shoulder of Askarov into the netting.
1: 7:42 to go in the third period. This broadcast is coming to you from Dallas's American Airlines Center. The score, the Stars 4, the Sharks nothing. This is the San Jose Sharks Audio Network.
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1: I'm Dan Rusinowski along with Jamal Mayers. Game one of 41, make that 42 road games, 84-game schedule. Thursday will be on the air in St. Louis, 4:30 Pacific time airtime, just in time for your drive home. So crank up the Sharks Plus SAP Center app and pump it into your cars on the way home. San Jose's down in this one, 4-0. No Macklin Celebrini, that's the main storyline of the game. Something happened in warm-up. He was out there for warm-up, and he left early. You noticed that. Didn't think too much of it, but we probably should have.
0: Yeah, he has a very, you know, I thought might have been an equipment issue because him and Will are very habitual about their, you know, their pregame skate routine, and they're usually the last two off the ice. But when Will was out there by himself, it didn't seem right. So you knew he'd left early, and you and I were chatting about it, wondering, oh, maybe there's something equipment-wise, but that appears to not be the case.
1: Lower body injury, we're told. Coach Ryan Warsopsky is expected to update everything after the game is over. Little angle play there for Huru from the side of the net. Turned aside by Askarov. Bischel on the point. Had a good chance earlier. Goes to Sagan, the veteran. Sends off the right boards in deep behind the goal line. And Huru trying to get it, but it's checked aside by Cagnoni. Now behind the goal line, it's picked up, and Misa sends up the near side. Protected there. Nice stick handling move and a turn by Stenberg, and he's out to center ice. 1-4. He stick handles as the Sharks change. He knows he's going to get body checked by Bischel, but he backhands around the boards. Will Smith is out there. Sends it back toward the point. Held in Dickinson. Here's a shot toward the net. Wide. Maybe it was deflected off the goalie. Now it's Dickinson the drive, and that's sticked wide. Misa, wraparound there from the behind the net. Went to the goal. Pad save by an alert Ottinger, and the rebound cleared back out. We're down to 5:28 remaining in the game, and the San Jose Sharks are down 4-0 at the hands of the Dallas Stars. Not the way you want to start the road schedule, and certainly not without Macklin Celebrini. Neutral zone play for San Jose on the right wing side. Dumped in by Foxa, who's out there with Kiviranta and Beck. I tell you what, I like this fourth line for Dallas. They played well today.
0: Yeah, they're all very responsible defensively. They can skate and they disrupt, get in on the forecheck quickly as well.
1: Jake Ottinger has a lifetime record of 8-2 against the Sharks in 10 games played. He has yet to get a shutout against San Jose, but he's only 4 minutes and 45 seconds away from achieving just that. And if he gets it, it would be his 17th career shutout. Here's Dallas moving in. They score! On the left wing side, Mikko Rantanen just puts it right through Askarov. And so it's 5-0 Dallas now. And for Rantanen, that's his first goal of the year. So everybody's getting off the schneid here.
0: Well, it looked like an innocent play through the neutral zone. A steal kind of chips that puck through to Rantanen, and he shoots. Looks like an innocent play as he spins around and just kind of whips that puck to the net. It either goes off of the stick or kind of knuckles and surprises Askarov as that goes over his glove.
1: Yeah, Will Smith couldn't handle the bouncer, and Kesselring was nearby there too, but That was all Rantanen. There's another guy that can score a lot of goals. 5-0 Dallas. It has been a night on the waterfront, as we like to say. You remember the movie with Marlon Brando? Not their night. Across the blue line, offside against the Sharks. So we get a stoppage with 4:17 to play in the third. Don't forget, tune into our next broadcast. That'll be Thursday at 4:30 Pacific time. Sharks and St. Louis. We've got a break in the action here. It's 5-0 in favor of Dallas. 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
1: Well, here's the situation. No Macklin Celebrini tonight. 5-0 in favor of Dallas. It has not been the Sharks' night. They're getting outshot 26-12 by an increasingly hungry Dallas Stars team that had had trouble scoring goals before tonight. But they felt that tonight could be the tonic, and they've gotten it. Off the faceoff, Sharks have in the offensive zone. They dump in deep after winning the draw. On the left wing side, chipped that there by Orloff. Now it's Wennberg backing it up. Knocked it over to Orloff, left side. Throws it across the rink for Toffoli. Broken up at the last second by Jamie Benn's quick stick. Orloff fed it back. Now here comes a shot by Wennberg wide. Rebound, Sherwood's fighting for it behind the net. Poke free by Harley. And then by Lundqvist. And they're able to bounce one clear. Glove down by Orloff. Shovels it back to the Dallas line. But that's as far as it goes for San Jose. Dallas has puck possession with 3:35 remaining in the game. One goal, one assist for Jamie Benn. So he's up to 994 points in his storied NHL career. Miro Heiskanen has his second goal of the season. Rantanen, Robertson, Kiviranta, and Benn all there first. Nothing for the Sharks so far. Down to 3:11 to go. Here comes Graf down the right side. Lead pass moving in, and a great save by Ottinger off a one-time shot brilliantly executed by Ostapchuk. That was a really good scoring
0: chance.
1: Yeah,
0: a really nice pass there by Graf on the mini two-on-one, and I like that shot by Ostapchuk. He doesn't dust it off. He collects the pass, shoots it all in motion, and up to the task was Ottinger as he flashed that blocker just in time.
1: Icing against Dallas after that, you know, when you say dusting it off, there's no stick handling there. He just caught the puck, make sure he had it, and he just fired it.
0: Yeah, which is really smart play. It's not on a stick very long. He catches it, stops it, shoots it, gives himself a chance. I don't think he would change anything with that shot. A tremendous shot, a great save.
1: Off the draw, Dallas lifts one out of the zone. And here comes Seguin. Down the left side, across the line. Backhands down deep. Kuru kicks it in the skates. Fights off the check from Nurse. Now drops it underneath him. Now it's Beck centering in front there. That was intended for Seguin, but it was knocked away. Good defense by Kesselring. And the Sharks able to chip it out. Bischel back at his own line. On with Myers. These are two big guys in the third deep pair for this team.
0: Yeah. It's 1'6", 7". The other one's 6'6".
1: And they're thick.
0: Oh.
1: 2:16 left in the third period. 5-0 Dallas. San Jose trying to get the puck here. They're able to move it out. Misa knocked down, but he pushed it forward. Chernyshov twisting to his left. 1-3. Moves across the line. Gets knocked into the boards there by Lundqvist. And so Dallas just simply takes over. This is one of these times when the longtime NHLer Ron Stewart used to say, well, if you're down 5-0 and you know, the game's pretty much decided, take a penalty, because at least then your parents will know you played when they pick up the summary in the paper the next morning.
0: It's not a bad idea.
1: 5-0. Dallas on top. Here's Goodrow gunning it around. Offensive zone. Cagnoni on the point. Kept it in. Back to Barkley Goodrow, but it's off his stick. That gives Dallas a chance to work it free. Graf in there. Good to see the Sharks continue to work here, down 5-0. Graf, Ostapchuk, Goodrow in this reconfigured line tonight. Looked like Graf got his stick taken out of him there. Could have been a penalty against Dallas, but it's not called. And they're just letting it play out here with a 1:05 remaining in the game. Rantanen, lead pass. Johnston still doesn't have his first. He's going in, but he can't get around the check of Orlov. 1 left in the game. Here comes Will Smith. Smith to center, stick handle, shoots one in. The fallen stick of Graf still back behind the Dallas goal as the Stars gather it. And Johnston is able to chip it clear. 45 seconds, now 40 remaining in the third. Sharks would like to get at least one here against Ottinger, but by the look of it, that's not going to happen. Maybe it will, you never know. Marchman keeps it in. Down to 28 seconds left, but nope, Dallas steals it away. And Jamie Benn sends a long pass from the red line. Well, it's just behind the red line all the way down, icing the call. So maybe one more chance to get an offensive zone start here with 22.7 seconds to go and a chance toward the net to try to break the shutout.
0: And the Michael Misa line will come out. Well, rather a little bit of a makeshift line here as we've gotten a chance to see Misa and Stenberg together and Chernyshov.
1: Yeah, they're back together. No Toffoli there. So here it is. Face-off dropped. Sharks win it. Kesselring shoots it wide. Rebound bounced off the inboard. That was an alert stick by the goaltender Ottinger to keep it out of trouble. And Dallas will clear it. 12 seconds left. Will it be icing? Nope. Askarov just stops it with a stick. Dickinson takes it, and time will go to zero. Fans come to their feet. And there it is. The horn sounding in Dallas. Stars come off the bench to congratulate goaltender Jake Ottinger as Dallas picks up its first win of the year with a strong home performance. 17th career shutout for Jake Ottinger in his 185th career win. And it was all Dallas today. Final score, the Stars 5, the Sharks 0. And for San Jose, their first loss of the year, their first regulation game of the year. And it's on to St. Louis to get the next victory.
0: Yeah, you know what? It's very difficult to play in a game when you find out 30 minutes before the game that your captain's not going to play. It's different than finding out yesterday. It's different than finding out this morning. When you find out in warm-up, it's kind of a little bit of a change. Dellandrea likely didn't think he was playing.
1: Nope.
0: He gets inserted. It's a whole mind shift, and everybody has to adjust accordingly. Listen, they're all professionals. One thing we have to take into account as well is that even though this is Dallas's first win on the season and the third game, they're a very good team that has designs on going deep, and they're built to win now. So this was going to be difficult with Macklin in the lineup, but it made it even more difficult with him out.
1: But also, this is only the third game of 84 in the season, and you know what? The Sharks have got to figure out how to deal with this type of adversity as the season goes on, maybe even if they get to the playoffs, because you can't depend on Macklin playing 84 games, and he's not going to do it this year.
0: Yeah, I mean, he played 82 last year, right? So it's hard. I think he's let's be honest, he's their best player. He creates a lot. He does a lot offensively, and has evidence of what they were able to create and generate offensively. So a glaring hole. I think even if he is out of the lineup, hopefully he's back for St. Louis. But even if he is, I expect a better effort, a better team game from the Sharks in St. Louis having had a couple days to prepare, if in the likelihood that he's not in the lineup.
1: Final score once again. The Dallas Stars 5, the San Jose Sharks nothing. And so San Jose now is winless in their last six trips to American Airlines Center. And since the 2015-16 season, the Sharks have now gone 1-11-2 in Big D. Back after this on the San Jose Sharks Audio Network.
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1: I'm Dan Rusinowski, along with Jamal Mayers. Game number one is in the books on the road schedule this year, and it was not the Sharks' night. Final score, a 5-0 Dallas victory with the shots on goal, clearly favoring the Stars, 26 shots to 13. The attempts certainly much more than that. There were a couple of posts and a couple of crossbars in the game. However, that really wasn't the difference. And again, five goals against, you can't blame Yaroslav Askarov here for this one. Unfortunately, the Sharks, without Macklin Celebrini, didn't have enough energy tonight.
0: Yeah, it was obviously a little bit of a surprise that he was not in the lineup. Not very often that if someone's not ready to go, I think it was a surprise that he left warm-up early. Probably was able to give Delandria a heads-up that he wasn't going to be able to go, which was nice of him. And then, you know, they just didn't have it. And you think about how difficult this game was going to be from the outset. Dallas had come into this game, their third game of the season, without a victory. You knew they were going to be pushing. You knew they were – the coach had talked about getting to the front of the net, being harder to play against, getting back to a simpler brand of hockey – and that's exactly what they did.
1: Once again, the final score, Dallas 5, the Sharks nothing. Stars with their first victory of the season are now 1-2 on the year. And the Sharks fall back to 2-1 on the season with St. Louis, the next victim coming up on Thursday on this two-game road trip. When we come back, we will have a complete highlight set of stats for you. And we'll have some highlight calls, too, coming up on the San Jose Sharks Audio Network.
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1: It's time for the Sharks Instant Replay. A disappointing result at American Airlines Center in Dallas before a sellout crowd of 18,532 fans. The Stars win it by the score of 5-0, and here is how it happened. In the early going, it was pretty clear that Dallas was a desperate hockey team. Only one goal scored in their first two games of the season, still looking for their first win. And they tried really hard early to take total control of the game, but Yaroslav Askarov, to his credit, was there.
17: Behind the goal line, centered in front. It's off the stick of steel. Lindell, the shot. Kick save made. Rebound. Another chance for Johnston right in front against Kesselring. And again, there's Askarov to make the stop and clamp down to hold on.
1: But unfortunately, Askarov's heroics were not going to be enough today, and it didn't really matter. Dallas slowly, surely took control of everything. Late in the first period, Dallas got a chance to score off a kind of a fluky play when Dmitry Orlov turned over the puck, and there was Miro Heiskanen to pick up the goal.
17: Elite now, hints, cross the line, drop pass, bend the drive. That's a good stop by Askarov. Couldn't hold on to the rebound, and oh no! He centers in front, it went off the defense, and goes into the net. Dallas makes it 1-0 on a broken play on a rebound.
1: That puck was centered by Heiskanen from behind the goal. He was in deep, went off of Orlov and went past Askarov. Hintz and Ben got the assist, and that was kind of a Keystone Cops moment that defined the entire night.
0: Yeah, kind of an unfortunate bounce, and kind of one thing leads to another, but we noticed a trend early on in this game that Dallas was really intent about getting to the front of the net and making things difficult for Askarov.
1: They would do it again, another kind of a fluky play at 3:17 of the second. Joel Kiviranta got credit for the goal that went in.
17: Here comes Dallas right back into the Sharks' end. They lead it 1-0 with 16:50 remaining in the second. Heiskanen cross ice. There's Lindell shooting in deep, deliberately wide off the end board. Wraparound attempt, fed in front, and a save made by Askarov. Score! Scrum on the rebound as Dallas's fourth line coming through with Beck and Kiviranta right in front of the goal after Lindell deliberately shot the puck wide looking for the inboard Karam, and it looks like Kiviranta is going to be the man who taps it in to make it 2-0 Dallas.
1: Lindell doesn't get an assist on the play because Radek Foxa played that Karam over to Beck. Beck ended up throwing it out toward the front of the net, and Kiviranta was able to bang it home on a broken play at 3:17 of the second to make it 2-0 Dallas. At 6:19 of the second period, all of a sudden, it was 3-0.
17: Dallas will get it back. They've got the Hintz line out there. Rope Hintz throws it in deep. Little angle play right along the goal. Where is it? It's in! Well, that was a fluke goal on a dump in.
1: that came to the short side for Askarov to his right. Looked like it must have gone off the inside of his skate and in as the Stars jam at it. Benn and Robertson were at it. And again, it's now 3-0 Dallas on an innocent-looking play that bounced off the end board that poked out. Robertson tipped it in front, and Benn got a piece of it and just got it across the goal line. And so Jamie Benn gets credit for the goal, his first of the season. Robertson and Hintz assisting at 6:19 of the second to make it 3-0 Dallas. A couple of notes about Jamie Benn. This was his 1,255th game played in the regular season in the NHL. He had one goal and one assist tonight. And so he has 994 career points, getting so much closer to that 1,000 mark against the Sharks. That is his 23rd career goal in 55 games. He has just feasted on the Sharks in his career.
0: Yeah, he's a good player. There's no question about it. And he's, you know, as you mentioned during the game, he's found a way to kind of change his game over the years and still be effective.
1: The Sharks had a couple of good chances tonight, and one of them is one that Tyler Toffoli would love to have back. In front of the net, Toffoli, point-blank chance. Where is it? It's stopped somehow by Ottinger right on the goal line. They're saying no goal. Tyler Toffoli can't believe it. He had the open net, and he had it on his forehand, and he put it off the inside of the post, and it went right into Ottinger.
0: Wow. I mean, that never happens to Tyler Toffoli. I'm sure he was shocked. I love the fact, you know, sometimes you just kind of bat that in. No. He tried to smash that one in, and it goes right off the inside post. Just terrible luck there. Will Smith hits the crossbar. Ivar Stenberg gets robbed on the back door. But I'll be honest with you. When Nurse has three shots, Toffoli has three shots, and only seven other players have one shot, very difficult to win.
1: Not enough. Kiefer Sherwood also hit the post when the Sharks were shorthanded, as it turns out, in the second period. So you take those posts, you convert them into goals, and all of a sudden, you've got a much closer game. But that really doesn't matter. At this point, it was 3-0, and that play by Toffoli kept it that way. But then it became 4-0 at 16:30 of the second. The Dallas will get it back down the left. Here's Benn, crosses the line, shoots one, save. Askarov, the puck trickles off to his left. The Sharks can't clear, gloved down by Robertson. Robertson stick handles to the middle, shoots, score! You just can't give a guy like Jason Robertson that much time and that much space because you're going to be in trouble. And that's exactly what happened. Robertson could have had a sandwich, could have had a soda, could have had a couple of conversations before shooting that puck, and he blasted it home to make it 4-0 Dallas. Unassisted, tough moment for Sam Dickinson trying to lift it clear. He gloved it down, Robertson did, and he had so much time in the middle of the ice. I mean, you could just watch the puck go in.
0: Yeah, I really wish this, you know, I think if Sam had that one back, he would have skated it as far as he could and then hoisted it or made a harder play. Even an icing would have been better, and understanding who you're on the ice against. And you know what? To Robertson's credit, he calmly collected that puck, went straight down. He didn't shoot the puck until he got to the hash mark, wasn't challenged until he got to there, and it was really no chance for Askarov.
1: Final goal of the game came at 15:22 of the third period. It was Mikko Rantanen's chance to go in and dominate. Here's Dallas moving in. They score! On the left wing side, Mikko Rantanen just puts it right through Askarov. And so it's 5-0 Dallas now. And for Rantanen, that's his first goal of the year. So everybody's getting off the schneid here. Rantanen's first. Sam Steele got the assist on the play. 5-0 in favor of Dallas in this contest. And again, the shutout going to Jake Ottinger, as he made a total of 13 saves in the game. For Ottinger, it is his first shutout of the season, his 17th of his career. First time he's ever had a shutout against the San Jose Sharks, but it is his 9th career win in 11 starts against San Jose. Just an excellent goaltender as well, and he and the Stars deserve this one 5-0. The big drama of the game occurred just after warm-up. Macklin Celebrini came off the ice earlier than normal. We weren't sure if it was equipment. We thought it might be. Maybe we hoped it was. But as it turned out, he has a lower body injury, and he did not play. And so the question is, how long will he be out? We should be finding out here in the next 24 hours.
0: Yeah, I'm sure Ryan Warsawski will give everyone an update in that regard, and hopefully it's a short stay from not playing. He played all 82 games last year, and You know it's bothering him not being able to participate or not being able to play tonight, but hopefully he's back soon.
1: Final score once again, the Dallas Stars 5 and the San Jose Sharks nothing. San Jose now is winless in their last six games at American Airlines Center. And since the 2015-16 season, the Sharks have gone 1-11-2 in the city of Dallas. Obviously, they have one more chance this year to get on the winning track in November, and I'm sure they'll be motivated to return the favor. San Jose drops back to 2-1 on the season. While the Stars get their first victory of the year, they are 1-2. That's it for our Sharks Instant Replay. When we come back, we'll have out-of-town scores, and we'll have three stars. This has been a presentation of the San Jose Sharks Audio Network.
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1: Tough situation for the San Jose Sharks tonight. They lose 5-0 at the hands of the Dallas Stars. No Macklin Celebrini. Darnell Nurse had a comment about that postgame.
18: Yeah, obviously, you miss him. He's a big hole when he's not in the lineup. But that's over the course of the year. There's going to be times you have to step up and fill in for big pieces when they're out there, and we didn't do enough that night.
1: And that's the story of the night. You have to do it. You have to step up. Everybody that's in there has to pull their acts together and contribute a little piece of what was missing.
0: Yeah, Darnell hit it right on the head. Obviously, he understands. It's been around a long time, and that when guys go down, no matter who it is, you need guys to step up, and there's more opportunity for others. And unfortunately, that wasn't the case tonight, but you know, there's a lesson learned there that other guys have to step up.
1: Let's get the out-of-town scoreboard around the world of professional hockey, brought to you by Transpac, a global leader in packaging, crating, and logistics. Transpac, engineered to get it there. Well, the Dallas Stars, of course, tonight beat the Sharks 5-0 here in Big D. The only other Western Conference game involved the Winnipeg Jets, who were on the road in Pittsburgh. In that game, Pittsburgh took the 1-0 lead on Ben Kindle's second goal of the season. And then Alex Iafallo, the one-time LA King, tied it for Winnipeg in the third period to make it a 1-1 game. But Adam Lowry for Winnipeg put the Jets in front, 7:08 into the third period with his first of the season. And then Declan Carlisle tied it up for Pittsburgh with 8:53 gone by. Wild third period coming back. Winnipeg ends up getting the game-winning goal from Cole Perfetti at 10:58 left on the clock in the third, so the Jets skate to a 3-2 win in Pittsburgh. Boston at home against the Ottawa Senators, and the final score was Ottawa 4 and Boston 1. Bruins outshot 24-19, and they trailed 4-0 in the game before James Higgins picked up an unassisted goal in the third for his second of the season. Braden Point put the Tampa Bay Lightning in front 1-0 with his first of the year, and the Lightning cruised to a 4-1 home win against visiting Philadelphia, who continues to struggle at the start of the season. The shots on goal total tell you a lot, as Tampa Bay outshot Philadelphia 36-14. Kind of sounds like what happened here tonight.
0: Oh, that's a tough one.
1: Meanwhile, the San Jose Barracuda, getting a victory in their last time out, were idle tonight. And so the Cuda will be on the ice again in a couple of days. Meantime, here tonight, we have the Sharks by a score of 5-0, taking one on the chin. It's time now for our three stars of the night. And with the three stars, here is Jamal Mayers.
0: Yeah, and the third star for the Stars, Heiskanen with a goal. And then he got the first goal of the game. Second star, Ottinger with 13 saves, shutout. And then the first star is Jamie Benn, a goal and assist, the captain leading the way.
1: He's got 994 career points, just six away from getting to that magic number of 1,000. We'd like to thank everybody for tuning into our broadcast tonight. We remind you that out of all of the people involved in San Jose Sharks hockey, you're the most important, because you take your imagination and you fill in with the details we provide you to create that picture in your mind, which makes it so special between a broadcaster and a listener. Thanks so much for being loyal listeners to the Sharks Audio Network. We'd like to thank our on-site engineer, Bill Geiger, for doing a great job as always here in Dallas. And, of course, our studio engineer is remarkable, Brian Welsh, manning the controls back at Network Central. For Jamal Mayers, I'm Dan Rusinowski, reminding you of the final score. The Dallas Stars 5, the San Jose Sharks nothing. San Jose will try to get back on the winning side of things on Thursday in our next exciting broadcast of Sharks hockey. 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
2: From American Airlines Center in Big D, Dallas, Texas, I'm Dan Rusinowski along with Jamal Mayers. The Sharks begin their journey on the road with another important game in the conference. It's a place where the Sharks have had some triumphs and lots of tragedy over the course of their history. They bring an 0-3-2 streak into American Airlines Center against Dallas Stars teams. But Jamal, since the year the Sharks went to the Stanley Cup Final, 2015-16, including that year, in this building, the Sharks are 1-10-2. It's been a tough place for them to play.
3: Yeah, that doesn't sound very good. But you know what? They didn't have Macklin. And they didn't have these young guys. That certainly there's a new energy, and Ryan Warsawski said it best. This is a group that realizes what they have, and they got off to a great start. You think about how the starts didn't go well the last couple of years. This start, even though it's only two games, they haven't played their best. And yet here they are, 2-0, with an opportunity to play against a team who really is going to be one of the top teams in the Western Conference. But they're sitting here without a victory to start the season, and certainly we're going to get the best of the Dallas Stars tonight.
2: What is it about coming to cities where there's all this big crisis going on with other teams? You know, this team has one goal in their first two games. They've got all kinds of firepower up front. I mean, Wyatt Johnston's one of the better centermen in the NHL. Mikko Rantanen speaks for himself. Roope Hintz is outstanding. This is a team that can score goals. Miro Heiskanen's an elite defenseman, and yet one goal to show for it in two games, 0-5 on the power play. It's pretty obvious that things are a little frustrating here in Dallas, but the Sharks need to keep that frustration going.
3: Yeah, you know what? They're a veteran group, so it's really hard to get them to get that here-we-go-again feeling. But I'll tell you what, confidence is a fleeting thing. It doesn't matter how good you are. You start to question things, and you start to question the lineup. You start to question the line mates. And so it's really important, in my opinion, for the Sharks to get off to a good start, perhaps to give them that, oh no, here we go again feeling to the Dallas Stars.
2: But what you're talking about is planting the seeds of doubt in the other bench. When the seeds of doubt get planted, all of a sudden it starts to bear fruit.
3: It really does, and I think that it sounds silly, but it's the way sports goes, and you start to question things. You start to wonder, is this the system we should be playing? Is this the way our power play should be run? Am I on the line with the right guys? You mentioned it. You haven't even mentioned Robertson. This is a guy who is a pure goal scorer. They've only have one goal on the entire season. So a really big challenge for the San Jose Sharks, and one that you feel like they're up for, and this is a different group, a different season, and an exciting year to start. And, you know, I'm really happy also for Askarov to get the start once again.
2: He has played outstanding in net. Yeah, sure, he gave up more than two goals in each of the two games, but that wasn't on him. He made some gigantic saves when it really, really mattered.
3: Yeah, it's about winning hockey games, too, and that's the best part about him is he's improved this year. He changed things over the summer. I'm not a goalie expert, but what I do know in watching him for these couple of games is that he looks cool, calm, and collected. He's not out touching the puck unnecessarily behind the net. He is controlling his rebounds. And but you do have to give credit to the retooling of Mike Greer and his staff and what they did on the back end and the changes that they made have allowed Ryan Warsawski to play a different style defensively. And it's still a work in progress, but they are clearing the front of the net much better. They are allowing Askarov to see that first save. They are clearing those second chance opportunities, but not going to be easy. This is a team that's going to be hungry. They're going to be fighting for that ice in front of the blue paint, in front of Askarov. So a big challenge tonight for this defensive group.
2: Absolutely. You know, the funny thing about the early part of every season is coaches always are talking about how are we going to get more consistent? How do we develop a better execution? All of these things are going on. During the course of that, however, in these two games, the Sharks say to themselves, we haven't played our best, really. And that's one thing. They've got two wins. But the most important part of this, I think, is that they're finding ways to win when they're not at their best, which is something you have to have, a B game and W's with it.
3: And that's a winning team. You think about it is you're certainly aware of where the game is and how you're playing as a group, but if you're able to win hockey games when you don't play your best, that's what winning teams do. And I think it's really important that they are honest with each other, honest with how they're playing and what they're doing. And I know that Ryan Warsawski and his staff are going to go over those finer details to get them to exactly the place that they need to be. And I love the way that he's talking about it. I really appreciate as a former player is that it's about the process. It's not about the result. It's about are we doing things to allow us to continue to get better. And he keeps talking about the process. And that's what winning teams do.
2: It's time for the roster report, brought to you by Kaiser Permanente. Get care like a pro with Kaiser Permanente, trusted team physicians of the San Jose Sharks. Well, one lineup change is going to occur in today's game. Yes, Yaroslav Askarov gets the start again in goal, and he certainly has earned that. But there's only one change on defense. Nolan Allen, who picked up his first goal of the season but had a couple of blips in the time capsule against Los Angeles, will be sitting out tonight. And that means Sam Dickinson, the highly touted youngster, is back in for his first effort of the season. And for Sam Dickinson, he told me this morning he has one mantra, one thing to think about. Just go play.
4: Yeah, absolutely. I think, you know, I'm not trying to, be someone that I'm not out there tonight. Just kind of bring my game, do the things that I've always done well, and that's moving my feet, defending hard, being good, moving the puck, get it up ice, and just kind of go from there. I'm not going to try to do too much to, prove a point or anything like that. I'm just happy to be in the lineup and, just gonna bring the things that I think I can bring to the team.
2: Sounds like he's prepared.
3: Yeah, you know what? He's so mature, and I think that the most important thing for a young player, whether they're a forward or a D, but probably particularly because he's a D, is that I like his mindset. You don't have to prove anything, just be who I am. And what does that tell me? That he's a confident young man. And I think that sometimes when you are in and out of the lineup or perhaps even didn't start the season, didn't play the first two games, there could be a tendency to question yourself and question who you are as a player, and he hasn't done that. And I think that it's really important for him to go out there, enjoy it, play his game, use his speed. He makes a great first pass, and don't try to do too much. And I think that his game will come from that. And I think that he's grown a lot defending-wise. Obviously, we all know he's an offensive defenseman, and he's always going to be that, but it's going to take time for him to figure it out. And you know what? The fact that they have more depth as a group is a great thing for this team, and I think that, he's maintained and kept a great attitude, and he's a great teammate. I'm excited for him to get out there and perform tonight.
2: The Dallas Stars on their side of the ice are a little bit frustrated with their start of the season. They are 0-2 to begin the campaign, and as I mentioned, only one goal scored. They've allowed six in those games. They're 0-4 on the power play, and so obviously they've got some things to work on, and that's the crisis that we like to talk about that the Sharks face in this building because they are playing their second home game, and they are as desperate for victory as any team in the Western Conference. But the Sharks are a confident and desperate lot. They want to get off to a great start on the road as they did at home. But playing on the road is a little bit different than playing at home. When we come back, our Sharks Audio Network broadcast will continue by talking about that with a couple of defensemen who obviously have some challenges given the fact that their coach does not have the last change in any situation. That's next on the San Jose Sharks Audio Network.
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0: the game winner.
1: Now, folks, I want everybody to know this. The way that I found out about this was not from Dad. It was actually from Rich Peverly, the general manager, assistant general manager of the Dallas Stars, who works very closely with Jim Neal, because his son was on the other side.
0: That's right. I didn't know that till I saw him, you know, before the game. I didn't have a chance to go up and say hi, so it's funny that we got to see each other today.
1: Well, the Sharks and Stars get to see each other today, and of course, there's been so much drama between these two teams over the years, with a couple of playoff series, with the departure of Ed Belfour, leaving the Sharks as a free agent, becoming one of the most vilified players in that portion of Sharks history, and a four overtime game here in this building, the last game of head coach Ron Wilson's Sharks career, in which Yevgeny Nabokov made probably the greatest save in Sharks hockey history to this point. And against Brad Richards in the first overtime, losing in fourth overtime play and having that happen. So we've seen a little bit of everything. But recently we haven't seen a lot of success here. As I mentioned, San Jose is winless in their last five trips here, but they've got only one victory since 2015-16 in this building. And that was in November of 2022 when Bob Bugner was the head coach.
0: Unbelievable. Well, now's the time to change that fortune, right?
1: Right. It's right. But you have a challenge on the road, and that's what we were just talking about a little while ago. Mm-hmm. You don't have the last change. And so I wondered, especially for the defense, if it made a difference, if you have to approach the game slightly differently and just be mindful, be aware of the fact that that's the situation on the ice. Dmitry Orlov likes to talk about all things hockey, and he gave us his analysis. I said, Dmitry, is it a little different?
2: Probably, I would say yes. It's... if you have a matchups, you know, certain players play against some certain guys, you know. But for me overall, you know, like play all career, you know, like, it doesn't matter who I play against, you know. You just need to know what people can do on the ice, who you more skill or more like hardworking guy, you know. You just not try to give them the strength on offensive zone, what they can do, you know, because it's not a lot of different systems how you play in the D zone. It's like a quadrants or man and man, so you just need to know where exactly the player is and not give him a lot of space and a lot of time with the puck. So you just try to be close quickly, you know, and frustrate them, and then I think it's going to help your teammates create more offense and go quicker to the be in a different zone, you know. And so, you know, like all the skilled players love to play with the puck and offensive zone and create a lot of things. They don't like to play in the D zone. And more frustrated, you're going to be able to play, have more puck and more on the opposite zone. It's going to be take the way they game and the confidence during the game. So I think it's the best thing you can do for the these players, and all the matchups kind of get a little bit ruined for the coach. And they can see if they don't have the game against certain players, they're going to try to make changes.
1: Kind of interesting that Dmitry Orlov talked about a lot of things there, but a couple of times he mentioned the word frustrate the opponent. That's what he says, seems to want to focus on.
0: Well, you know what? He's a very smart guy and understands, you know, you have to play the game a little bit differently depending upon who's on the ice. And that, to me, is a very smart thing for him to say and recognize. And I think that it's that wisdom from playing as many games as he has and likely to hit 1,000 games this season where he understands and appreciates that the game is different depending on who you're on the ice against. And that is that wisdom and that knowledge that he can help out his partner and help out the other young defensemen in the lineup and give them that knowledge. And I know that he's talking on the bench. He's making sure he's talking to his partner to make sure that they're on the same page.
1: Well, you have to really pay attention to that on the road, especially because you have a stoppage of play. And as I mentioned, you don't have the last change if you're the head coach of the visiting club. Michael Kesselring talked about that, and he said, it doesn't exactly change your mindset shift to shift, but you just have to be more mindful of certain things on the ice.
3: Yeah, I mean, you just got to be smart, a little bit more careful. You don't want to ice the puck if you're tired just because, you know, the big boys are coming out. So, yeah, a little stuff to be aware of, but try to play the same way. I know me and Nursey, Troops, and Dickie tonight, we kind of just play, take turns against the top line. So just be aware, try to stay fresh against them, and maybe a little bit quicker changes just so you don't get caught.
1: Okay, so that's the view of the defense. Now, you were a forward in the NHL in your career. What about the forwards on the road? How do you approach it, especially when you're trying to match up, although this coaching staff doesn't match too much?
0: Yeah, honestly, I think that Ryan Warsawski, first off, has a lot of trust in his fourth line, and I think that –

0: are even times where he'll choose to have his fourth line out there against the other team's top line, and that is something that he's done, I would say, since the second half of last year, as he started to, you know, as Ostapchuk's game grew and the trust in him in faceoffs and having the ability for other guys to take draws has really helped. And Dellandrea, I think, helped in that regard as well, because he then had the double threat of a righty and a lefty to be able to take the draw. But I think as a forward, you understand the time, the score, and the situation. You know who's on the ice. I certainly knew who I wasn't supposed to be on the ice against. And it's not that I didn't trust myself. I just knew that if the coach had a choice, he probably don't want me out there against the other team's top line, and that's okay. And I think that, you know, there's opportunity there to make them play in the defensive zone, which would be our focus as a line. If that does happen, that'd be something that we'd be talking about, because you don't want to talk negatively. And I think that as a line, if you're on that fourth line, it's a very successful shift if you're able to keep the top two lines in their defensive zone.
1: And, of course, you want to make a good play and then get off the ice if you got the big guys going up against you if you're fourth line.
0: Yeah, probably.
1: Well, we've got that going for us anyway. It's going to be a very interesting contest tonight between the Sharks and the Dallas Stars. And Sam Dickinson talked about that challenge just a bit for jumping into the fire on the road and playing in this game.
2: I think just there's a lot of skill with them. You know, they're a really talented team. They've got a lot of guys who can, you know, take advantage of your mistakes. So I think, you know, at the start, it's keeping it simple, making sure we're making the right plays and just kind of building up to where our game can go. So kind of, you know, just get to the basics, you know, get our feet under us, get on the forecheck, that sort of thing, and then from there we'll build.
1: Well, they've got a couple of 40-goal scorers on that team. Jason Robertson, the Southern California native, is one of them, and also Wyatt Johnston, first-round draft pick a few years ago, just had a great career here, and it was Johnston that Michael Kesselring was talking about.
3: Yeah, so smart. I was talking about him with the Mush last night a little bit, actually. Just super smart shooter. Can make plays. You got to get on him quick, take his time and space away. And obviously, he's a threat on the power play, so be aware where he is out there as well.
1: By the way, let's not forget about Mason Marchman. He played three seasons as a member of the Dallas Stars, so this is another big game for him.
0: Yeah, he's going to be relied upon. You know, my guess is that they're going to likely match up against the Stars' top line and the Macklin Celebrini line, and that's the line, obviously, that Marchman's on. And so the challenge is going to be, obviously, Jamie Benn, known for getting under people's skin and getting into the faces of players, and that's where, in my opinion, Marchman steps up to a former teammate in Benn, and that's something that I'm sure he's comfortable doing, and I expect there will be some kind of confrontation or that will be a challenge as the game goes along. And on the back end, you know, they have a couple big defensemen. You think about Tyler Myers, he's a big guy. Bischel's another big guy. Harley, offensive, he's also a big guy. So there's some longer defensemen, and seems to be a trend around the National Hockey League, but not easy to play against these types of guys, and that's something where Marchman and his great play along the boards will certainly help out.
1: It's an interesting matchup, the San Jose Sharks against the Dallas Stars. First of three meetings on the season, and the first of two in Dallas. The only game in San Jose will be played on January 6th at SAP Center. When we come back, we will find out how we will unlock the win. That's coming up next on the San Jose Sharks Audio Network. 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
1: 84 games in the regular season, and each game has its similarities, but there are differences too. First road game of the schedule, Sharks and the Dallas Stars here at American Airlines Center. And now it's time to find out how the Sharks are going to unlock the win tonight, presented by Avon. And with the keys to do that, here is Jamal Mayers.
0: All right, the first one for me is got to push the pace with slash support through the neutral zone. What does that mean? Well, Ryan Warsawski wants his group not to dust it off to the neutral zone. They want to go north as quickly as possible, invite an early pinch, and get the offside winger slashing apart across the ice to use their team speed. The second point, stay disciplined and work together on the penalty killer. Obviously, the penalty killers aren't going to be happy giving up two goals in the last game versus LA. They're going to want to clean that up. And then finally, always mindful of the time, score, and situation. What does that mean? It means managing the game, understanding who you're on the ice against, understanding the score, understanding the time left in the period, and act appropriately and take care of the puck depending on those factors.
1: Outstanding thoughts as we found out how the Sharks will unlock the win tonight, presented by our friends at Avon. We'll come back with more of our coverage next on the San Jose Sharks Audio Network.
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1: I'm Dan, he's Jamal, and this is San Jose Sharks Audio Network coverage live from Dallas. The Sharks face off against the Dallas Stars with Yaroslav Askarov going up against Jake Oettinger. Oettinger, an outstanding goaltender that's always tough to play against. But things haven't gone well for the Dallas Stars, and so people are a little grumbly this morning in Big D, including head coach Glenn Gulletson, who gave us a whole patchet of reasons why things haven't gone well.
16: We're not playing good hockey right now for us. And, you know, when you look at our ozone, our offense right now, it's hard to get your offense going, especially the way we've been turning pucks over in the neutral zone. Like, if you look at the Nashville game, I think the turnovers, you know, just blue line, we had it at 14-6 for us on the bad side of it, 14 turnovers at the blue. And what that does is, you know, it causes frustration, right? And it never lets you get to your game, and you see it in your ozone time, how much ozone time you're getting compared to the other team. And then you spend more time defending, and all that takes away from your rush. So that's certainly one thing. And both games, game one and two that we've played, the blue line was an obstacle for us. And until you work that out of your game, it's going to take away from your offense. Now, the good news on that is that that wasn't ever really a case for us last season, but it's become a case here in the first two games that we got to rectify. And then the second part of that is we're not at the net near enough. So when we do get into the ozone, probably, you know, the nine times that we were in the ozone, three times we weren't at the net when pucks got delivered there. And, you know, we're waiting off into the quiet areas, which has to get cleaned up too, because, again, if you're only going to get nine instead of, say, 15 ozone chances and a third of them, you're not at the net. When pucks are delivered, you're not going to have a success. So
1: that's the story from head coach Glenn Glutzen. When we come back, we'll have head coach Ryan Warsofsky with his analysis of what's going on in this contest. Sharks and Stars here in Dallas. This is the San Jose Sharks Audio Network.
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1: For the first time this season, the San Jose Sharks are on the road, and they face off against the Dallas Stars in the first of a two-game road trip. I'm Dan Rusinowski with Sharks head coach Ryan Warsofsky. And Ryan, you've found ways to win two games, off to a good start in the standings. You also found out something else. You found out when you don't have your A game, you figured out a way to win. How important is that in an 84-game season?
18: Yeah, I think it shows that we can be a really good hockey team. But we also have to... We have to improve in some areas quickly, you know, and I think that's not, you know, I know it's two games into it, but we want to push this thing. We want to keep this thing going. We want to get to our identity as a hockey team and understand how to have success long term is the way you have to play this game in certain areas and the kind of the game within the game. And that's something that we've really talked about here lately.
1: When you evaluate your play, there are two ways you can turn over the puck, especially when you're trying to make plays. One is you have an error and the other team gets it. The other is because what the other team did to cause the turnover. How do you evaluate those two things?
18: Just where we are coming with the puck through the neutral zone. Are there numbers on us? Are the numbers in our favor? We do not have numbers. Do we have a gap? to play with ice there, or do we not? And those are situations that as young players grow and they go through the National Hockey League, they make some mistakes, and hopefully they learn from them. And as a team, we have to learn when we have the puck in the neutral zone and we don't have numbers or we don't have ice to play with, usually the best play is to play behind the defenseman, and that's where you have success, and that's where you get pucks in the offensive zone, and then our skill can come out. So just having a little bit more composure through the neutral zone with pucks is going to be important.
19: Just maturity for the team as a whole, in general, what you want. When you're on the road, what about the importance of having to roll four lines so you don't get guys stuck on the bench for a while?
18: Yeah, that's going to be important. We've seen that, right, in the last couple of years. We're probably a better team with four lines going and six are defensemen, and it gets people into the game, into their roles, and understanding what it takes to have that identity as a team. So we're a better team when we have our four lines and six defensemen playing. We know that, and we got to continue that tonight.
19: With the message to Sam Dixon to be just go play?
18: Yeah, just go play. I thought he had a good exhibition game against Vegas in his last game. Go play. Play towards his strengths, which is moving the puck, transporting it, get up the ice with his skating ability, and defend with urgency. So we got to let him go play. He's a young man that's still learning, that's still getting better. We're excited to get him back in the lineup tonight.
19: How do you like the way the defense is integrating? It seems like it's on its way to a good path.
18: Yeah, I think it is. And I think Nurse and Troops have done a really good job of kind of setting the tone of how we want to play back there. Those two, I think, played a great game the other night against LA. We need their consistency to continue forward and continue to help these young guys.
19: What's the greatest danger from the Dallas Stars?
18: Their offensive firepower with Rantanen and Robertson. Wyatt Johnson, who's probably one of the most underrated centers in the game right now. Their power play is deadly. So, we got to be super aware when we don't have the puck, but also not just sitting back. We want to be on our toes and be aggressive.
19: Best of luck today.
18: Thanks, Dan.
1: Thanks for joining us for Coach's Chalkboard. And now stand by for the Sharks and the Stars. Game one on the road next on the San Jose Sharks Audio Network. 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

0: Will Presley, Smith shot, he scores! Will Smith gets the game winner! Askarov, knocked out of the net, gets back in the net, makes a second save, an acrobatic recovery, he scores! Declan Cederini has just become the all-time leader for greatest single season!
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2: American Airlines Center. I'm Dan Rusinowski along with Jamal Mayers. Sharks begin their road schedule in Dallas against the Dallas Stars, and the latest news is that Declan Cederini is not going to play tonight. He's out with a lower body injury. Ty Dellandrea is slated to replace him. We'll be back with more details and the starting lineups next on the San Jose Sharks Audio Network.
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3: This broadcast is presented by authority of the San Jose Sharks, solely for the private, non-commercial use of our radio audience. Any publication, reproduction, retransmission, or other use of the descriptions and accounts of this game without the express written consent of the San Jose Sharks is strictly prohibited.
2: Ready to go for the start of this game in Dallas, Texas, and the latest news is that Declan Cederini is not in the lineup. We noticed he left the ice a little bit early during warm-up. Didn't really think too much about it, but we are told he has a lower body injury. He is out, and Ty Dellandrea will step in.
4: Yeah, I mean, him and Will have a very specific routine that they go through, and they're typically the last two off the ice of warm-up. And when Declan left the ice early, you thought might be some kind of an equipment issue, but that's not the case.
2: Here are the starting lineups. First for the San Jose Sharks, Yaroslav Askarov in goal, Darnell Nurse and Michael Kesselring on defense, and Alex Wennberg moves up to play center with Mason Marchman and Will Smith.
4: And the Dallas Stars got Wyatt Johnson centering, Rantanen and Steele on the back end, Lindell and Heiskanen in net, Jake Oettinger.
2: And here we go. Faceoff has been dropped. We're underway in the first period. The Sharks against the Stars in game one of the road schedule. Inside the Stars zone. Now Nurse sends it right to the net from the left wing boards with Will Smith right in front. Good stick save. Good rebound control by Jake Oettinger. And the Stars are able to escape with it. Down the left side, it's Rantanen across the Sharks line. Dishes to the right and moving into the zone. An angled play for the defense toward traffic. Now a wraparound attempt. Great job by Askarov to get the leg over there to make the save. Another play to the point. Nils Lundqvist tried the shot. Deflected wide. Pressure by the Stars on the near side. Lifted out by the Sharks. Now bounced off a couple of sticks and batted down with a stick above the shoulder. No, hand pass actually. Neutral territory. And we get the whistle. 49 seconds into the first period. No score. And already the drama of Declan Cederini not playing.
4: Yeah, it's going to take a collective effort. Let's be honest. You can't replace Declan Cederini with one player. It's the entire group that's going to have to step up. I really like the early positioning there by the defenseman and Darnell Nurse jumping up in the play and trusting his instincts.
2: Off the faceoff, Sharks move from left to right. Tyler Toffoli, who had a great game last game against L.A., dumps one into the zone. And Igor Chernyshov, speaking about great games, couldn't get it this time. He's ridden off the play by Leon Bixel, the big defenseman for Dallas. Into the Shark zone. Good to see Sam Dickinson back in the lineup. He feeds a long feed ahead to Foley. Now a man on the right wing side in Chernyshov, and he had Misa breaking for the net. That was a mini two-on-one. Great coverage by Bixel to stop that. Back the other way. Oh boy, Robertson lets go a laser. That whistles high and wide. Not even sure if Askarov saw that. As now Dickinson, who had that good first pass out of his zone, winds it around near side to his partner Jacob Trouba, who lifts it out of the zone, and a quick change for San Jose.
4: And a great shift. First shift there by Dickinson does a nice job of supporting down low and then bumps it behind the net. And you know that his partner Jacob Trouba was talking to him. That's essential for someone who hasn't played in a little while. A veteran guy helping him out.
2: Icing here against the Dallas Stars. So they bring the faceoff all the way back. over to the left side of goaltender Jake Ottinger, as was the case with Macklin Celebrini. Ottinger played a season of college hockey at Boston University, where his head coach was former Sharks coach David Quinn. Off the draw, quick shot there from Dmitry Orlov, walking in from the point. Now it's Luca Cagnoni trying to get it, but it's off his stick. Cagnoni recovers beautifully against Tyler Seguin, a veteran. He skated back and took that puck away, and you know, Seguin, I think, thought he had a breakaway. Coming back the other way now, tip forward. Now, Graf didn't get it, apparently, and went all the way down. Let us pause 10 seconds for station identification. This is the San Jose Sharks Audio Network.
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2: I'm Dan Rusinowski, along with Jamal Mayers. The news, in case you've just tuned in, Macklin Celebrini not playing tonight, left the ice a little bit early, and we are told he has a lower body injury that will prevent him from going. So, we're back to action now. Alex Wennberg, capable veteran, is playing in that top line position in his stead. And right now we've got Ty Dellandrea, the former Dallas Star, centering a combination of Stenberg and Graf. It's his season debut too. Angled forward, Graf trying to get a piece of it, goes down the ice, stopped left side of the net by Jake Ottinger. He puts it behind his goal for the very talented and very shifty Miro Heiskanen. He tosses it forward. Faksa, the fourth line center, shoots one into the Sharks' end. It goes off to the right side of Askarov. A little scrum for it there. Stars poke it to the point. Bixel cross ice. Here's big Tyler Myers with the bomb, but it hit a man in front and ricocheted to the corner. It's back to Myers on the point. Cross ice. Bixel, the drive. I think Askarov got a piece of that. It went off the glass behind the net, and the Sharks chip one out. Good job there by Barkley Goodrow to get his stick on it, and now it bounces in the neutral zone. Back inside Sharks territory. Kesselring and Nurse out there together. There's Kesselring tossing it forward. A feed on the right for Kiefer Sherwood. And Sherwood is able to chip one deep into the Dallas end. And a quick line change for Sharks hockey here with 16:42 to go. That is in the first period. No score. Sharks and Stars all even. It's great to have you with us on the drive home, hopefully, if you're in the Bay Area. Right now, here's Mikko Rantanen for Dallas across the San Jose line. He turns away from a check. Looks for Sam Steele behind the net, but it went through his stick. Steele's going to get it back there from Esa Lindell. Worked it free now into the corner, and it's dumped back toward the top of the point. Taken away there off a deflection. Down the left side come the Sharks. Marchman across the line. Looks for the drop play for Wennberg, but it's knocked away by Dallas. They've got a 3-on-2. Across the line, Steele. Rink wide looking for Rantanen, but it's behind him. He recovered it off the boards, fed it back to the point. Dallas threatening here. Good coverage by Will Smith, forcing Lindell to throw it down the boards instead of tossing it toward the net. And now the Sharks can break out cleanly. Moving at center ice, here they come. Up ice comes Smith, across the line, flips to his left. Here's the shot by Kesselring. That didn't miss by much. It went wide. Kesselring was on the left side of the D when he took that opportunity. 15:40 left on the clock. No score, first period. The Sharks back check all the way to the goal line. A fight for it in the right wing corner. Kesselring, Smith in there. They dig one free. Reaching for it, Kesselring with that long stick, poked it out of the zone. And now here comes Michael Misa with speed down the left wing. But it's checked away by a man who's just as fast. Miro Heiskanen and Captain Jamie Benn leads the attack into the Sharks zone for Dallas. Little give and go with hints. A little toss to the net, but it's knocked aside by Askarov. Just a little tip toward the goal. It didn't look dangerous, but boy, it sure could have been for San Jose. Instead, it's back at the Dallas blue line. Really good pace so far in this first period. The young legs of Misa now forcing his man Heiskanen all the way back behind the goal line. Now Heiskanen eludes to Foley, and it's tossed out to center ice by Dallas. They dump it to the Sharks zone. Line changes for both teams coming here as Luca Cagnoni's long pass gets up to the red line, and Graf tips it the rest of the way down. Graf and Dellandrea moving in. Dellandrea put the hit on his man, but the puck gets beyond him. And racing back to get it, there's the defensive responsibility of the 19-year-old Ivar Stenberg to back up his D. It's back behind the Sharks' net anyway. Tip there to Stenberg. Stenberg slipped away from a check, but then lost his footing. Gets right back up. And now he comes into the boards, but now he skates and stops in front of his own net to back up the defense, who's flooded over in the zone to the right side of Askarov along the boards. It's Orlov in there. Also, the Sharks' Cagnoni digging for it. Both defensemen along the boards. That's why Stenberg was positioned out in front. And they continue to scrum for it here. Finally, they try to work it free. And it goes all the way around behind the net to the far side. Rapp applies the check. Stenberg comes up with the puck. Skates behind the goal line. Backhands went around to the near boards. And the Sharks were able to push it out. How'd you like Stenberg's decisions there?
4: Just a great job. Obviously, the Sharks are electing to go with a swarm defense where virtually all five guys are around the puck, but they do a good job, and it takes a tremendous amount of patience and hard work to work through that, but they do a great job, and Stenberg a big part of it.
2: We've got no score. 13 and a half to go. First period here in Dallas. Right now, Oscar Beck moving from right to left goes into the Shark zone. Little drop pass for Joel Kiviranta. Back in Dallas, he sends it back to the point man. Thomas Harley offensive throws it, batted down. Turnaround shot in the slot. Just wide for Dallas. That was Radek Foxa who niftily did that, and he was in a good position on the right side of the goal. Harley from the point. Screenshot blocked. It gets into Askarov, and he very calmly makes the stop and hangs on with 6:50 gone by in this scoreless first period. Tremendous pace so far here in Dallas.
4: Well, you know, Dallas wants to get off to a great start, and certainly the Sharks were up to the task. They were defending for a lot of it, but showing a lot of poise in the defensive zone. And, you know, when everything got a little bit crazy in front of them, Askarov does the right thing, gets the whistle, lets everything settle down, cool, calm, and collected. But I thought for the most part, even though the Dallas Stars look to be pushing the pace, the Sharks are doing a great job defending, keeping everything to the outside.
2: We've got a break in the action. This game is coming to you from Dallas, Texas. The score, the Sharks nothing, the Stars nothing. Back after this on the San Jose Sharks Audio Network.
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2: Well, here we are in Dallas. I'm Dan Rusinowski along with Jamal Mayers. Two-game road trip. Next one will be on Thursday in St. Louis, a 4:30 p.m. Pacific time airtime for that one, just in time for your drive home. Glad you're with us here today. Sharks do not have Macklin Celebrini in the lineup. Came off the ice early during warm-ups, and the result, lower body injury. Off the faceoff, here's Wyatt Johnston, the supremely talented centerman. Throws behind the net, get it over to the near side. Haskin in a drive, blocked in front. That was Kesselring, but uh-oh, Sam Steele in the left circle drives a good chance. Calm save there, again, made by netminder Yaroslav Askarov. Behind the goal line, centered in front. It's off the stick of Steele. Lindell, the shot, kick save made, rebound. Another chance for Johnston right in front against Kesselring. And again, there's Askarov to make the stop and clamp down to hold on.
4: Well, the Stars do a really good job of being relentless to get those pucks behind the net. And then I love the defense, the way that they keep everything to the outside. Askarov makes the initial save. There was a rebound laying there, but everyone boxes out. The forwards collapse down low and try to prevent those second and third chance opportunities.
2: Faceoff dropped. And now it's controlled by Ty Dellandrea. He moves from left to right up to the blue line. Little backhand play now up to the zone. Ty Dellandrea making his season debut for the Sharks, replacing Macklin Celebrini on the roster. Back the other way comes Dallas. Roope Hintz coming in now with Jason Robertson and Jamie Benn. Hintz, very dangerous, throws it around the boards. Here comes the shot, save made by Askarov off the stick of Lundqvist. Stars keep it in. Backhand shot by Hintz. Good block by Sam Dickinson. Rebound. Hintz gets it back in the corner. Feeds back to the point men. Here's Harley. Back now. Over now to Hintz. Then a shot by the defenseman Lundqvist is blocked by a stick. Broken stick on the play. And the Sharks are able to move it out. On the right wing side. Bounced ahead by San Jose up to the blue line. And now the combinations can change as Igor Chernyshov is on the ice along with Michael Misa and Tyler Toffoli. Orloff and Cagnoni on defense. Dumped in by Dallas. Long play there by Tyler Seguin. Turned aside by Askarov. Rebound near side. Cagnoni tipped it ahead. Chernyshov tried to put it into the middle for a breaking man, but it got out of the zone. Finally, Tyler Toffoli gloves one down. Took a hit, returned it back. Dumps it into the territory. Now he's got the puck in the left corner. But unfortunately, he ran into his own teammate there, Michael Misa, who couldn't get out of the way. So Dallas gets it back, and they move it out. Skating right to left, it's big Tyler Myers. You can't miss him on the ice. He's able to shoot one into the Sharks' territory and head for the bench. It looks like, nope, he's going to stay out there as Dallas now goes for the attack. But a little play by Kiviranta loses on a stick check, and the Sharks' Orloff grabs it, skates up to the red line, and just softly dumps it all the way down. Zach Ostapchuk's line is out there. That's Ostapchuk, Sherwood, and Goodrow. They're back-checking now as Dallas starts to move it out, but it's fanned on there by the Stars. Grabbed at the near sideboards there by Barkley Goodrow, and he backhands one into Dallas territory, right-wing corner. Bixel's back there, but boy, Goodrow comes in a solid hit, feeds near side, and a good chance for Zach Ostapchuk. Severe angle save, another drive from the point now by Kesselring, and it's stopped and covered up by the goaltender Ottinger, and a major scrum right in front of the Dallas net as players struggle for any rebound that might have been there, but there was none.
4: Well, you know that Ryan Wasowski wants his group to get onto the forecheck, and they do a really good job of getting that puck in. Not just that, Barkley Goodrow gets in there. What does he do? Eliminates, and he's physical. Ostapchuk was close, nice support. They go low to high with net front traffic, and then they get to the net. That's exactly the momentum type of changing shift you need from your fourth line, and they just provided it.
2: Okay, faceoff coming up inside the Dallas zone. Again, no Macklin Celebrini, so Alex Wenberg is skating on this line today. Will Smith is going to take the draw. He wins it. And taking the puck, Kesselring tosses toward the goal, but it went off a defensive stick and wide. Will Smith kicking at the puck, keeping it in for a second, but Dallas's Haskinen flips it out. Oscar Beck on the left wing side comes in with Foxa. This is technically Dallas's fourth line. As Kiviranta gets knocked down by Wenberg as he reached for the puck behind the net. And Alex Wenberg gets the puck back up the middle, but it bounced off the backhand side of his stick. Just a little bit ahead of him there. Down the left side, Beck moves back in for Dallas. Looks to set up Foxa, but the pass behind him. Angled off the left boards by the Sharks, and the puck rolls back to the Dallas blue line, where Thomas Harley is able to pick it up there. The Syracuse, New York native throws it off the left boards. Rantanen tips it up to the Sharks line. Nice stoppage there by Nurse. Coming back the other way, the pass comes on the right wing side, and Will Smith at the end of his shift will flick it in. Johnston is on the ice now for Dallas. It's Johnston, Ranton, and Steele. That's the combination up front. Wyatt Johnston, 45-goal scorer, dumps it into the Sharks' zone. Setting up on the left side, it's Harley. Talented offensively. Steele to Harley. The shot tipped in front, and I'm not sure if Askarov got a piece of that, but it wound up in the corner. Here come the Sharks the other way. Tremendous pace here in the first period with 9:09 left in the scoreless first. Ostapchuk sent it off the boards. He kind of got forced to do that. Tried to get it back to the point, but had a little too much steam on it there, Jamal.
4: Yeah, good idea, though. I like Sherwood on the entry. Chips it to a space only he can get it over by the hash mark versus letting the goalie touch it. Gets the physicality, and it creates a turnover. Unfortunately, Ostapchuk just a little bit too much on it trying to go to the point.
2: As we like to say, a little too much mustard on that
4: hot dog.
2: That's
4: exactly what he did.
2: Dumped up the boards by Myers to the Sharks' line. Ben has the zone entry. Loses on the check to Graff. What an effort by Colin Graff. Now here comes Ty Dellandrea. Moving up the left side for the Sharks. Makes the move on Myers. Tipped it off the boards, but Myers just finished him off. But how about the effort by Dellandrea? Grinds it out, won the puck. Tried to slide it down low there in the corner to Stenberg. But good coverage by the defensive winger there for Dallas. And they're able to poke it aside. Stars send it off the right boards all the way down into the Sharks zone. There's Luca Cagnoni out there. Drops it back for Michael Kesselring as the Sharks are changing D. Here's Kesselring, a lead at center for Tyler Toffoli. Tips one from the blue line in deep to the left corner. Now they're into forecheck. Work free. Walking out of the corner there. A chance for the Sharks. Nope. Dallas taking it away there as Igor Chernyshov tried to drive in front of the net and get a shot away, but Dallas checked it aside at the last second. And now here comes Heiskanen. Four-man attack for Dallas against three Sharks. Across the line, Richkovian gets the drop and shoots one. It's off the defensive stick and went just wide. So far, the Sharks are helping out Askarov here, letting him see the puck, but also keeping the puck away at times. Behind the goal line, it's Seguin, the veteran, twisting, turning, throwing it behind the goal line. And there he is. Artu Uhuru works it free for Dallas. Back over to the far corner, and it's Seguin to Heiskanen on the point. Heiskanen tees up, throws it off to his left. Here comes the shot. Lindell, wide. Inboard Karam for Richkovian at the near side. The Northeastern product sends it back to the point. Lindell sends in deep behind the goal line. Stick handling there. It's flicked back to the point by Uhuru. Now here comes a shot by Heiskanen. Oh, great block by San Jose as Chernyshov got in the way of that. The Sharks take the puck and move it out, but we get a whistle just as Toffoli starts to skate to center. And you know why? Because he is going to take a penalty, and it comes at 13:01 of this scoreless first period.
9: Number 73. 2 minute minor, hooking.
2: 2 minutes écroché, as they say in Quebec. 2 minutes for hooking, Tyler Toffoli.
4: Yeah, at the end of a shift, a little bit tired, obviously. The really shifty Heiskanen kind of made Toffoli kind of get lost a little bit in the defensive zone, and he ends up inadvertently getting a sticking penalty, hooking penalty, rather. But I really like the shift early on and defensively from Chernyshov. Does a nice job of taking that puck offensively to the net, and then defensively he's blocking a shot a few seconds later. Great job defensively as well.
2: Breaking the action. Dallas Stars power play will be on the ice when we come back. It's a scoreless matchup with 6:59 to go in the first at American Airlines Center in Dallas. 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
2: Welcome back to Dallas. Tyler Toffoli, a two-minute hooking penalty. So Dallas's power play is on the ice, but off the faceoff, it's dumped all the way down by Darnell Nurse, who's out there with Jacob Trouba, a couple of veterans, the key to the penalty kill. And speaking of veterans, how about Barkley Goodrow up front with Zach Ostapchuk? Here come the Stars moving in. A centering feed block, cleared again by Nurse, off the right boards and all the way down.
4: Really good job by all the penalty killers collapsing and preventing any kind of play off the rush. Clearly, Dallas wants to enter and try to score off the rush.
2: Hey, check this out. Sam Dickinson's an offensive defenseman. He's out there in the PK with Kesselring. And here comes Wyatt Johnston. A lead on the left for Robertson. Back for Johnston. Curling on the left side. Back to Heiskanen. Cross ice Rantanen. Right wing half boards. Return to the middle of the point. There's Heiskanen. Back to the top of the right circle. And there is Rantanen. Trying to play to the slot to the bump man hints. But it was blocked by alert Sharks sticks. Loose puck back behind the goal line. Around the far boards. 50 seconds to go on the power play for Dallas. Nothing to score. Here's Johnston. Stick handling on the left side now. Feeds behind the goal line. Robertson to Rantanen. Now to Heiskanen. Back to Rantanen. Right circle. Doesn't have any place to go. Throws it in front. Hintz tipped it. But it went wide of the goal. Taken back by Johnston. Throws to the front of the net. What a point blank chance by Robertson. A fabulous save by Askarov. Rebound goes back behind the goal line. 25 seconds left on the power play. As it comes around the near boards, Dallas keeps it in. Johnston hands off to Robertson, the dangerous Robertson, and Johnston pass to each other. They feed it across. They were trying to go there for the one-time attempt by Rantanen, but he couldn't get the puck, and it's out. Back in come the Stars. Final seconds of the power play ticking off. And it's Rantanen centering in front, and Askarov gets a piece of that, knocked it behind the net. The penalty is over. Toffoli's on, but the Stars shoot one toward the net, wide. A stick went flying, and Dallas tries to keep the pressure on. They will. Held in. But across the ice, it's fired across the rink by Kesselring. Got it ahead to Will Smith, and now he shoots in, and the Sharks can finally get fresh guys out there.
4: Just a great job by everyone killing, but a tremendous job by Wennberg to collapse low and prevent that opportunity in front of the net.
2: Seems like the Sharks made the adjustments to the PK that you were talking about on the flight out here.
4: Yeah, really good job of getting nice and low in the forwards. Being a little bit more patient down low.
2: Nifty poke forward there by Alex Wennberg. Got it on the left side to Mason Marchment, but when he tried to make the return feed, Dallas took it away. Ben down the right side moves in. He's got room. He shoots. It's deflected. It's up in the glass and off of the netting. Back behind Askarov.
4: A great stick there by Orlov. Playing that little mini 2-on-1. Playing possum a little bit. And at the very last second, gets his stick on that puck.
2: Breaking the action. This broadcast is coming to you from American Airlines Center in Dallas. The score with 4:09 to go, first period. The Sharks nothing. The Stars nothing. This is the San Jose Sharks Audio Network.
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2: Well, in case you just tuned in, Macklin Celebrini is not in the lineup. That's because he left a little bit early from the pre-skate, and he doesn't usually do that. We noticed it, didn't really think too much of it, and then we were told he's not going to play because of a lower body injury. So Ty Dellandrea is in for him. Big game for Ty Dellandrea, big game for Sam Dickinson, their first games of the year.
4: Absolutely, and of course for Dellandrea, a former team he played for that drafted him, so a little bit, perhaps a little bit of money on the board for the team fund.
2: I don't think there's any doubt of that. Off the faceoff now in the Shark zone, nothing to score, 3:55 to go on the clock. Orlov back there along with Trouba, and it's sent forward here. Sherwood trying to get it out, can't do it. Harley, good pinch. Faxa kept it in, gunned it around, but how about Orlov? Just doesn't even waste any time. Chips it out of the zone and got it up to the Dallas blue line. Fired back the other way by the Dallas Stars. Foxa stretching out at the Sharks line. Can't get around the check of Orlov. He backhands one in the air, and it bounces just inside the blue line where it was batted at by Sherwood, but Dallas will get it and will clear it. Cagnoni and Orlov play catch with it. Orlov carries to the red line, shoots in. Sharks make the change with 3:20 left on the clock in this scoreless first period. Nils Lundqvist at the near side. Stick handles with the play. Gets away from a forechecking attempt from Stenberg. Fed it over to Harley, who cleared it out, but it's off the stick of Sagan, and the Sharks will bounce it off the right boards. Unfortunate play at the blue line as Colin Graf was trying to go off the boards to a teammate, but it got batted back with a good reach of the stick by Dallas. So the Stars will take over. Could be trouble here. Sagan down the middle of the ice. Lead pass, Riskovian. Moving in. Great stick by Kesselring. Gets over there and knocks the puck over the boards and out of play.
4: Yeah, there's a good example of through the neutral zone. A little bit of a turnover there. And I think just a simple communication with the younger Ivar Stenberg. Just to let him know, because he's on his backhand. Hey, time. When sometimes that communication will allow him to collect that puck without, you know, an understanding of getting stepped up on in the neutral zone. And, you know, because no one really talked to him there, he missed that puck. Next thing you know, the Stars are transitioning and they get an opportunity on the 3-on-2.
2: Big face-off to the right side of Yaroslav Askarov. No score, 2:49 to go, first period. Sam Steele wins the draw from Ostapchuk on the point. Bixel, along with Myers, throws it in deep. Left wing sideboards. That was Johnston trying to set it up, but good stick there by Sherwood knocked it away. Now Dickinson loses the puck there to Rantanen. He sends it back to the point. Here comes the shot from the right side. That was from Myers, but it got deflected wide. Sharks break out left to right. There's some room for Ostapchuk. Down the left side, cross the line. Makes the move on Myers. Walks in, then drops it backwards. I don't think Dickinson was quite ready for that, but a good reaction. Put it off the boards, kept it deep. Now it comes around Orlov to Sherwood for a drive. And it's in front with Ostapchuk looking for the deflection, but it got knocked into the corner. Loose puck right side of the Dallas goal. Flipped out by the Stars. Dickinson back to get it now. Whirls around and starts the play.
4: Really good job by this fourth line once again, creating momentum, being physical, getting to the front of the net, creating opportunity. You could argue that they even could have drawn a penalty there in front of the net. Tyler Myers knocking one of the players down in front could have easily been a call.
2: But no call indeed as the Sharks get the top guys that are available out there. Wenberg is centering Smith and Marchment today because Macklin Celebrini is not available. Minute 35 to go in this scoreless first. Let's see what the Sharks will do here. Will Smith backhands one across the rink, and there is Marchment. Feeds it over to Wenberg, who cuts back behind the net in the Dallas zone. Sends it back to the point. Nice move by Orlov down near side. Tried to slip it through, but a good steal by Robertson, and the Stars able to move it out. A lead now. Hints cross the line. Drop pass. Bend the drive. That's a good stop by Askarov. Couldn't hold on to the rebound, and oh no! He centers in front. It went off the defense and goes into the net. Dallas makes it 1-0. On a broken play, on a rebound.
4: Well, you want to back this up and understand how this play ends up happening. And unfortunately, Orlov turns the puck over in the offensive blue line. And when you don't take care of the puck, you're out there against one of the top lines. They're going to make you pay. And on the entry, a really good shot by Ben. Unfortunately, Askarov didn't know where it was. And then, unfortunately, again, goes off of Orlov as Heiskanen turns and fires, spins to put that out front. It goes off of Orlov's skate into the back of the net.
2: Roope Hintz won that battle behind the goal line to get the puck again to Heiskanen, and he just tossed it to the front of the goal, went off of Orlov and into the net. Unfortunate moment for the Sharks. Now they trail 1-0. We're in the final minute of play in this first period. Dallas 1, the Sharks 0. Stars setting up, looking for more. That's only the second goal they've scored all season, believe it or not. And it'll be Heiskanen's second of the year. So he's got both goals for Dallas.
4: Right.
2: How about that? Here's Harley on the point, left side, back skating, moving away from Toffoli, flipping to Sagan. Fans on the pass. Sharks will regain. And a long feed out by Trouba is right on the tape for Toffoli, but it bounces off the backhand side of his stick. And so the Stars take over at their own zone. We're down to 20 seconds left in this first period. Beck hit hard by Delandria. Good job by him. Now it's Delandria looking for the play back there from Kesselring. Couldn't get it. Harley recovers. One last chance for Dallas with 10 seconds to go, but Darnell Nurse snuffs that out. Along with Kesselring, they feed it out of the zone. Here's Graf moving it out of his own line. 2 seconds left in the period. I don't know if he's going to have time to shoot. He doesn't bother. And so time expires. But an unfortunate turn of events here late in the first is at 18:51. Miro Heiskanen gets credit for the goal off of Orlov's deflection, unfortunately. And so the assist went to Roope Hintz, and it is a 1-0 Dallas lead at the end of the first 20 minutes. And the shots on goal, Jamal, were 11-2 in favor of Dallas. So it just goes to show you how desperately they played.
4: Yeah, you knew you were going to find a desperate team that has not have a win on the season in the Dallas Stars and only one goal in their first two games. And they certainly were that. I thought for the most part, that the Sharks did a good job of defending and holding the fort, started to get their game going in the offensive zone with that fourth line playing extremely well. But, you know, anytime you get scored on the last minute and a half, that's something that's certainly going to want to address, but still lots of hockey left.
2: At the end of one, the score is as follows. The Dallas Stars 1, the San Jose Sharks nothing. Stand by. We'll be back on the San Jose Sharks Audio Network.
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2: 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Well, at the end of the first period, the score is 1-0 at the hands of the Dallas Stars. The goal coming at 18:51. Miro Heiskanen, second of the season. The Sharks do not have Macklin Celebrini tonight. First adversity of the year. And a man who's an expert at that is Barkley Goodrow. Barkley's got two Stanley Cup championships. He's seen it all in his career. And right now, he's going to hear it all from Jamal Mayers.
3: Hey, Barkley, obviously tough to hear that Macklin wasn't going to be in the lineup. What's that as a veteran guy in that room to make sure everyone's ready and focused, ready to go?
4: Yeah, obviously, when you're playing a guy like him, it takes everyone to step up. Maybe guys are getting more opportunity or you got to make the most of it. But obviously you can't, not one guy can fill his shoes. It's got to take a group effort. And I think it's going to take more than what we kind of showed there in the first period.
3: Well, similarly to you guys, the Dallas Stars have a lot of big, long defensemen that make it especially difficult. What makes it difficult about playing against the guys like Pichel, Myers, and Harley?
4: Yeah, obviously long reaches. But the big thing is we have to make them defend. I think we weren't spending enough time in the O-zone that period. They had an easy period. So for the next period, I think we got to make them defend a little bit more and take it to them.
3: I thought your line was likely the most effective in that regard, getting pucks behind the goal line, soft chips, not letting the goalie touch the puck, and I think that was the key. You guys seem to have a lot of offensive zone time. I thought maybe you drew a couple penalties that weren't called. For the most part, are you guys happy with your line's effort in that period?
4: I think it was all right. I think we got some more to give here, and we're always line's going to keep it simple and try to make those chips and try to spend as much time in the O-zone as possible. And I think we got a little bit better here.
3: Well, good luck the rest of the way. Great job so far.
4: Thanks.
3: Well, that was Barkley Goodrow. And after one, the Stars are up 1-0. And you're listening to the Sharks Audio Network.
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2: Back at American Airlines Center in Dallas, the Dallas Stars get a lucky bounce and the Sharks get an unlucky one and a turnover. And they're down by the score of 1-0 to Dallas. Miro Heiskanen scoring Dallas's second goal of the year. He's got them both. This one came at 18:51 of the first period.

0: assisted by Roope Hintz and Jamie Benn, the veteran captain. Interesting note about Hintz, he now has a 9-game point scoring streak against San Jose with that assist. 4 goals, 7 assists, and is plus 10 in those 9 games. He is always a sneakily top player for Dallas against the San Jose Sharks. Sharks had 14 blocked shots in the period. He only had more in the first period once in the last 10 years. And that was November 13th last year on the road in Calgary when they had 16 blocked shots in the first period. And one of the reasons why they had to block so much is that Dallas had 32 attempts toward the goal and only 7 for San Jose against Dallas in that first period. So a tough period to end with a goal against, but Yaroslav Askarov is outstanding in this game so far, and the Sharks are very much alive in it, in spite of the fact that they don't have Macklin Celebrini available because he was pulled from the lineup just before the start of the game with a lower body injury. So it's 1-0 Dallas, and those are some of the numbers.
1: 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We're connecting you to more than 30 years of Sharks hockey. Let's go beyond the numbers.
0: We go beyond the numbers with Dmitry Orlov, who won a Stanley Cup championship with the Washington Capitals back in 2018. And of all the players in the NHL, he may be as close to Alex Ovechkin as anybody. In case you just tuned in, the Great Eight announced this morning to his teammates that this, his 22nd season in the NHL, will be his final trip in the big leagues. And so he is going to have a farewell tour from here on in. And I thought that we would get a reaction from Dmitry Orlov.
2: I mean, he probably going to be enjoy every day, you know, because his whole career, he's been playing hockey, you know, and new chapter in his life going to be different, you know, but he's still probably going to be enjoy it. But, you know, for sure, it's all the stories, all the experience on ice, off ice, with teammates, families was involved, you know. It's pretty amazing, you know, what he done it to the league for the his career himself and for the family and for the hockey overall. You know, I think that's most important too. Like, so many kids love him, love his game, and try to be the good as him, you know. It's kind of, he got a lot of, he's like big idol for the those kids, you know, and some guys coming up in the league and play against him. I think it's, they cannot even imagine in a long time when there was a little boys, you know, and obviously he probably wasn't able to think about as a kid he gonna be able to be goals, best goal scorer in the world, you know. It's crazy to think about, and I think he proud himself, you know, and what he's done it for the franchise also, you know. It's a big, you know, they always kind of been losing, and then they dropped him, and they start build whole franchise around him. So it was big players, you know, he play with him, help him to score, you know. So he's have a great career, great achievement, you know, and obviously it's amazing, and I'm lucky to play with him, you know, and be the friends. So it's you know, life memories gonna be stuck in your life, and we're just happy for him. And you know, he probably gonna try to his best this season, you know, to help the team to get the own goal, you know. And it's not gonna be easy, but it's, I think it's going to be, he already have a great ride on his career, and it's, you know, it's, you know, probably ask him what he feels, it's the most important things, you know, because he lived this life, you know, and we just kind of be with him, you know, kind of around, and, you know, have fun, a lot of good stories, a lot of memories, you know, a lot of fun nights, days spent together. So it's for sure, yes. So it's and obviously big one, there's a Stanley Cup, you know, when we won together, it's most important, you know, to get, and it's unforgettable memories on those nights, you know, when you won, and you know, all family included and yourself, you know, and just, you know, amazing what I can say.
0: Well, that was a lot to say for Dmitry Orlov. Very, very expository when talking about Alex Ovechkin. And one thing's for sure, there's nobody who celebrates winning a Stanley Cup more or better than Alex Ovechkin did back in 2018. His storylines around the celebration, legendary, along with his unbelievable ability to put the puck in the net. So the visit for Washington in San Jose this season will be the last time that you'll have a chance to see Alex Ovechkin. That will be on Friday, January the 8th at SAP Center, and you won't want to miss that if you can get tickets to that game. Here, we have the Sharks down 1-0 to Dallas. We'd like to remind everybody that we get beyond the numbers from SAP. SAP, a proud sponsor of the San Jose Sharks hockey. Experience games like never before with insights and stats powered by SAP. We connect you to 30-plus years of Sharks hockey as we go beyond the numbers. 1-0, Dallas. End of one. Back after this on the San Jose Sharks Audio Network.
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0: It's 1-0 Dallas at the end of the first period here at American Airlines Center in Big D, Dallas, Texas. 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Transpac, engineered to get it there. Well, out of the out-of-town games, there are none involving Pacific Division clubs, but there are some involving a Western Conference team, at least one. Winnipeg is on the road in Pittsburgh. And it looks like it is a pretty defensive battle as the Jets and the Penguins currently are scoreless midway through the second period. Jets currently out shooting Berg Hockey 16-14, but it is still scoreless. It's not the case in Boston. The Bruins were hoping to get a good start against the Ottawa Senators, but the Sens are out shooting the Beantowners 11-5, and they've got a 4-0 lead. And how about the Tampa Bay Lightning? Tampa Bay took the 1-0 lead against Philadelphia on a goal by Braden Point. Philadelphia tied the contest, but Philadelphia did not tie the contest. They took a 2-0 lead with Pontus Holmberg getting credit for the goal. And then Porter Martone scored to make it 2-1. So second intermission in Tampa, and the Lightning lead the Flyers by a 2-1 count. No Macklin Celebrini tonight, lower body injury. And no other details other than that. And it happened apparently during warm-up, or at least it was aggravated there, because he was out for warm-up as if he was going to play. And at the last second, he came off a little bit early. Ty Dellandrea is in for him. So far, the Sharks down 1-0. Official word on the goal at 18:51. Miro Heiskanen second from Roope Hintz and Jamie Benn. And that's why the Stars have a 1-0 lead. Teams are coming back onto the ice right now. We'll be back for period number two next on the San Jose Sharks Audio Network.
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4: 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Win it all, then win it again. Smash records, defy expectations, usher in a new era. Greatness isn't about what you've done, it's about where you're going. Whatever you do, don't stop. 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
0: Great to have you with us live from Dallas for period number two. Dallas 1, the Sharks nothing. The shots were 11-2 Dallas, and the two shots the Sharks had were from defensemen. No shots on net by the forwards in period number one. Here we go. In net to our right is Askarov. Here come the Sharks on the attack. Nurse across the line. Tries to lead it for a breaking Tyler Toffoli. That's a pretty good job by the defenseman Lindell to get his stick on it. And Dallas is able to stick handle it out. And Lindell at the Sharks' red line, I should say blue line now, is able to backhand into the San Jose territory. It doesn't stay there for long. Toffoli, cross ice pass near side. Goes to Wenberg. He knows the check is coming there from Ben, so he drops it inside the Dallas zone. But the Stars will pick it up there. And can they get it out? They do. They push it past Will Smith. Down the right side comes Jamie Benn, the veteran for Dallas. Moves into Sharks territory, cuts behind the goal line, work free. And Trouba intercepts and leads it for Wenberg to center. Across the blue line, knows he has nowhere to go, turns to his left, drops it back. Dickinson to the point, shoots one right on goal, and there was traffic in front. And that was a good save by Ottinger and a very sharp play by Dickinson to throw it right to the goal.
12: Yeah, and the nice clean exit from the defensive zone started by Dickinson to Trouba through the neutral zone, and then he does a nice job as that puck jammed him up in the inside. But Dickinson fights it off and gets that puck to the net. Ottinger had to be sharp with traffic in front.
0: Just underway in the second period here in Dallas. One of the other notes of the first period, the Sharks blocked 14 shots. Three of them by Michael Kesselring, who's got that long reach and the big body. Off the draw, Dallas zone. There's Marchment, the former star, played here three seasons. Works free to Delandry, who began his career here. Sends to Smith, back to the point man. Now Orlov throws it toward the goal. Tip just wide. Getting it back, Smith feeds it back, Cagnoni. Puts on the brakes there, throws it right toward the net. Just whistle wide. That was a pretty sharp play by Luca Cagnoni. Now he's getting back defensively. He's the only guy back. He gets between. Getting back now, here comes Dallas. It's Huru trying to shot, but it gets deflected wide.
12: Heck of a job by Will Smith getting back to prevent that 2-on-1.
0: That made it a 2-on-2. And now behind the goal line. Kind of a scrum for it there. Orlov chips it free, but Dallas will get to it first. Marchment finishes the check on Harley. Back on the point, though. Myers kept it in. Feeds to the corner. Angle shot by Sagan. Tricky play, but a good stop and a deflection near side by Askarov. What's Cagnoni going to do? Well, he's going to skate for the puck, but Dallas was changing on the fly, and the new guy right near the bench, Robertson, got a piece of it, stopping Cagnoni's zone exit. Dallas moves back in deep to the Shark zone. Ben tips behind the San Jose net. Battles it out with Luca Cagnoni. Digs it free off the near boards. Good body check there by Marchman into the boards, but Dallas comes up with it. Robertson throws it toward the front of the net, and it's knocked away by Cagnoni. And along the near boards, Marchman can't get it. Myers the shot off the goal post. That was a wrist shot that clang off the near post, and play continues. Myers back on the point, sends it cross ice. Bixel shoots it wide of the net. Dallas has those big, tall trees back on defense, and they are hard to move, but they can also toss the puck toward the net, and they've got long reaches. Nice battle win behind the net by Cagnoni to Smith. Rink-wide toss, now Marchman on the left wing side, gets to the red line, dumps in, and the Sharks get a change.
12: Yeah, really good job there getting pucks in and making sure they're taking care of the puck, and Sometimes you just got to be smart with the puck and understand what's available and what's not available.
0: Here comes Dallas right back into the Sharks' end. They lead it 1-0 with 16:50 remaining in the second. Haskin in cross ice. There's Lindell shooting in deep, deliberately wide off the end board. Wraparound attempt, fed in front, and a save made by Askarov. Score! Scrum on the rebound as Dallas's fourth line coming through with Beck and Kiviranta right in front of the goal after Lindell deliberately shot the puck wide looking for the end board Karam, and it looks like Kiviranta is going to be the man who taps it in to make it 2-0 Dallas.
12: Well, the Sharks doing a good job defending, being physical along the boards, but Dallas is being relentless. Something that they talked about wanting to do is getting to the front of the net. And there's a little bit of a scramble as that puck's behind the net. Askarov isn't quite sure where it is. Kind of gets a little bit further away from the net than he would have liked. And smartly gets banked off the back of his skate into the back of the net.
0: So Joel Kiviranta, who did not play in the last game, got reinserted into the lineup, gets his first of the year, and he becomes the first Dallas star other than Miro Heiskanen to score a goal. It's only the third goal all year. 2-0 Dallas, two of those goals in this game. The other one by Heiskanen late in the first. And now at 3:17 of the second, Kiviranta will get his first. Oscar Beck will get the assist. He's the man in front that took that endboard carom that dumped it on goal. So the Sharks are in a hole, no doubt about it. Let's see what they can do. Down the left side comes Colin Graf, holding out of the puck there against Lindell. But boy, Lindell's a big, strong man. Was able to just jar that puck free. Now it's Ostapchuk trying to work it loose. Notice the lines have changed around a little bit here as we've got Graf, Ostapchuk, and Barkley Goodrow on this turn. Perhaps, yep, they're in the middle of a change. That's why that happened. Here comes the play. Graf to Nurse down the middle of the ice. Took the shot, but it got deflected by Rantanen's stick up over the glass. And out of action. And so we've got a stoppage with 4:12 gone by in the second period. And it has been an onslaught for the Dallas Stars so far in this game.
12: Yeah, it's really, you know, something that the Sharks are going to have to figure out here, especially in the second period with the long change. Not easy to do. It's about simplifying. It's about not spending as much time as they are in the defensive zone and being real intentional about getting pucks behind their D.
0: Official word on that second goal. Kiviranta's first from Beck and Radek Foxa at 3:17. So the fourth line completely getting credit. But you got to give credit some to Lindell for getting that puck in deep at first. Here comes a hand pass, maybe against the Sharks. Nope. Misa gets it back. But as he turns to the right boards, he loses on the check there to Wyatt Johnston. And Johnston and Heiskanen move it out, but now they turn it over. Can the Sharks get control? What a job by Harley. He steps up and intercepts a pass. That was an odd man situation for the Sharks with Chernyshov and with Stenberg, but instead Dallas will ice the puck, yet he stopped the good scoring chance.
12: Yeah, really good stick there in the middle of the ice by Chernyshov as he stole that puck, and you thought, oh, this could be a quick 2-on-1, but you're absolutely right, partner. A good job defensively stepping up, maintaining that gap, unafraid to really trust his skating, and sometimes when defense back up, it creates that 2-on-1. He stood his ground and was able to break it up.
0: Face off to the right side of goaltender Ottinger. Rebound picked up now. Sharks have it. Cagnoni tried to flip it off to the right to Nurse, but it's knocked aside. Here comes Wyatt Johnston moving left to right for Dallas. Cuts to his right, crosses the line, feeds Heiskanen. Make that Rantanen near side. And Mikko tried to flip it to traffic, but it got deflected back out to center. So Rantanen gets another chance. Sends off the right boards. Stepping in front of that, intended there for Johnston was Wenberg for a second, but Johnston gets it back, sends to the slot, and Harley puts it off either the post or the crossbar. The puck goes up in the air, and it settles down right in front of the net. The Sharks poke at it, can't get it out. Here's another shot by Harley. Glove save from 62 feet out by Yaroslav Askarov. A man under siege at this point. The score is 2-0, but he made that stop. The second one on Harley after Harley hit the crossbar.
12: Well, that shot usually doesn't come out like that. The original shot hits the crossbar, comes directly back out to the high slot. There was a matter of about a second there that no one on the ice knew where the puck was until it landed. It ended up coming back to Harley, and Askarov wisely gets the whistle, gets the save, and another defensive zone draw.
0: And the Stars win it. Myers, cross ice. Here's a one-time attempt by Sagan. He fanned on it, but he takes the puck away. Cross ice, and Ruru is able to shoot it, but it's blocked and covered up by Askarov.
12: A little bit of a set face-off play there as Tyler Sagan wins the face-off, and he just sprints to the far side of the ice looking for a one-timer.
0: Artu Huru played a handful of games in his NHL career. He's out here against the Sharks. I'm pretty sure this is the first time we've seen him. Played 20 games for Dallas last year. He's got 27 career games going into tonight. Off the faceoff, it's back to the Dallas line. Dickinson stops it. Just cross-corner dumps it. Gets it deep. Marchment in forechecking. And now we've got Ostapchuk, Marchment, and Graf out there. So the Rubik's Cube of line combinations have been flipped around by the coaching staff, and it makes sense that they did that.
12: Yep, just put them in a blender, see what happens.
0: Long feed ahead off of a stick of Graf. He poked it across the line, but unfortunately, he and Ostapchuk are really more thinking about getting off the ice, so Dallas will get it back. They've got the Hintz line out there. Rupe Hintz throws it in deep. Little angle play right along the goal. Where is it? It's in! Well, that was a fluke goal on a dump-in that came to the short side for Askarov to his right. Looked like it must have gone off the inside of his skate and in as the Stars jam at it. Ben and Robertson were at it. And again, it's now 3-0 Dallas on an innocent-looking play that bounced off the end board that poked out. Robertson tipped it in front, and Ben got a piece of it and just got it across the goal line.
12: Yeah, it's really a heads-up play here by Robertson. As that puck comes off the end boards, he deflects it off his backhand directly to Ben, and he banks it off the arm of Askarov. Doesn't go underneath him. It goes off the arm of Askarov between his arm and the post. We have a 3-0 game.
0: Yeah, I thought it might have been his skate, but you're right. It was his arm on the far side of our view. And so it's now 3-0 Dallas. Well, the Sharks have had leads on other teams and watched them come back. Now it's their turn.
12: Absolutely.
0: But here comes Dallas looking for more. They come into the zone. Robertson is a kind of a fan shot that's turned aside by Askarov. Sharks able to break out. Here's Marchment down the right wing. Stick handles across the Dallas line. Sends a backhander in deep behind that goal line. Fighting for it there, Will Smith. Can't quite get it. It's checked aside by Haskinen. Scrum for it. Haskinen and Ben are in there with Delandria, Marchment, and Smith trying to get at it. Smith backs out. The other two guys go in there to grind for the puck. They work it free. Nurse on the point. Cross ice. Kesselring to the middle of Smith. Smith turns. He shoots. That's blocked. And that had to sting for Esa Lindell, but he did block it, and it ricocheted back to center ice. Sharks fire it back into Dallas territory. 12:39 remaining in the second period. That goal by Ben, his first, assisted by Robertson, and that makes it 3-0 Dallas. Also assisting Rope Hintz, so he's got two assists tonight, and he continues his mastery of San Jose. In front of the net, Toffoli, point-blank chance. Where is it? It's stopped somehow by Ottinger right on the goal line. They're saying no goal. Tyler Toffoli can't believe it.
12: That puck squirts to the back door exactly where Tyler Toffoli was stopped. Rightly so. It goes right to him, and he absolutely wires it off the post. An empty net, a sure goal. He gets all of it and just puts it right off the post. And puck ricochets, goes underneath Ottinger, and he gets the whistle.
0: The goaltender's best friend really coming together there as the puck went under Ottinger. I thought it might have been able to cross that goal line, but it did not do so. And we've got a stoppage of play and a break in the action. 7:40 gone by in the second period. It has been all Dallas. The score is the Stars 3, the Sharks nothing. Back after this on the San Jose Sharks Audio Network.
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16: 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Is it genetic?
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16: 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I have Kaiser Permanente. 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
18: Kaiser Permanente. Healthcare that just works.
0: Back in Dallas, the Sharks trail by the score of 3-0. Two quick goals by the Stars here in the second. Joel Kividanta from Beck and Faxa at 3:17. And then at 6:19, Jamie Benn, the captain of the team, gets his first of the season from Robertson and Hintz on a kind of a fluky play at the side of the Sharks' goal. More on Benn in just a moment, but right now off the faceoff, Sharks get it deep into the offensive zone. The lines have totally changed around now as they work it free. Sherwood to Wenberg. Oh, point-blank chance from the right-wing side. That's kicked out by Ottinger. That might have been the best chance the Sharks have had other than the Toffoli one that hit the post. Behind the goal line in the Dallas zone, San Jose throws its weight around. Sherwood trying to establish himself there. Puts the hit on Lundqvist. That's a good idea. Coming back the other way, though, Dallas shrugs that off, and they move into the Sharks' territory. Foxa in there against Cagnoni. They fight for it, and Cagnoni comes up with a puck, pokes it up the boards, but unfortunately, a Sherwood play off the boards. It did not work, and now we get a whistle as the puck batted down with a stick above the shoulder. So they move it out to center. Oh, wait, hold it. Penalty coming up.
19: Dallas penalty, number 10. 2 minute minor. High sticking.
0: So it was a high sticking penalty, not a high stick. And we've got Beck going to the penalty box. It'll at 8:21. The Sharks will go on the power play from Power Business Technology. Copiers and printers for your office needs. And this is a rather important man advantage.
12: Kind of, you know, interesting how things work out. You start to outplay, get on the forecheck, be physical, and what ends up happening, you get a power play as a result.
0: Well, the Sharks on that Power Business Technology power play now. San Jose last year on the road was 22.5% away from home. That was 11th in the NHL. So far this year, they're 2-for-6, ranked 9th. Sharks move into the offensive zone. No Celebrini here, but they've got Wenberg, Smith, Marchment, Cagnoni, and Chernyshaw. Marchment fighting for it, loses on the check in traffic, but he dives and pokes at the puck against Lindell. Lindell wins that one and chops it all the way down. 11 minutes to play, second period. Minute 20 to go on that Beck penalty. Oscar Beck for Dallas, out for high sticking at 8:21. Sharks start to move it out. Smith flicks to the middle of the ice, and here comes Wenberg to center. Lead on the left, Marchment takes a return feed back, has to watch it bounce up in the air, and he tried to glove it down. He got a piece of it, knocked it into the corner, but no rush definitively toward the net. Instead, Dallas worked it loose. They're winning the battles along the boards. They are able to clear.
12: Yeah, unfortunately, they're not getting the entries that they would like, and they're having to dump it in and not getting the retrieval. Might be better off just dumping it in. Dallas is very aggressive on the entries.
0: Stenberg tried to throw it off to the right from the middle of the ice. It got blocked, and Dallas able to clear. 35 seconds to go in the Beck penalty. Orloff on the ice with the second unit. Toffoli on the right wing guns it in. Sherwood is in there forechecking, getting a little piece of the puck. And now it's Misa reaching for it, losing on the check to Faxa, who's back there. Now it's in front of the net. A chance for Stenberg. The backhander, and I do not know how that puck did not go in. It's stopped by Ottinger, and looking for his first ever goal, Stenberg can't believe it.
12: Well, Stenberg does a great job as he collects that puck with his backhand. He does the right thing. He outweights Ottinger, who he raises it over his pad. That's a sure goal. Unfortunately, it goes into the glove of Ottinger, and all Stenberg can do is look to the skies and shake his head.
0: So we've had two plays. It should be 3-2 right now. Toffoli hit the post on an open net, and now Stenberg, stunned, by Ottinger. Now it's fed to the goal by Stenberg again. Tipped by Toffoli toward the goal. Stick save Ottinger. Rebound cleared by Dallas. 10 seconds left in the penalty. Sharks have one last chance on this power play to rush up ice if they can do it. They start from behind their own net. Orlov moves it up. Penalty just about over now as Orlov exits his zone. So the penalty is over. Sharks are 0 for 1 on the Power Business Technology power play. But can the Sharks gain some momentum from what just happened on the man advantage? We shall find out. Orlov lost a stick, but Graf backs him up. Graf back at the Sharks' blue line, has it. Head man now, right up the middle, off the stick of Misa, breaking at the blue line. Knocked back the other way by Dallas, and winds up in the benches. And so we get the whistle with 9:16 remaining in this second period. Wow, what a game. Dallas is up by the score of 3-0. They're out shooting the Sharks 15-7. And the Sharks, without Macklin Celebrini, are trying to figure it out. We'll be right back after this on the San Jose Sharks Audio Network.
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0: Dallas 3, the Sharks nothing. One of the side stories tonight is that Jamie Benn, the captain of this team, has one goal and one assist. So now he has 994 career points. Only six away from that magic number 1,000. The only other player in the history of this franchise that has 1,000 points or more is Mike Modano, who played with the Minnesota North Stars most of his career, much of it, or early in it. And, of course, won the Stanley Cup with Dallas back in the late 90s.
12: Very elite company. Jamie Benn has had a very fine career.
0: Very distinguished. And he's also adjusted his game as the years have gone on, too. I got a whistle now coming up behind the play. Back referee saw a little holding going on inside the San Jose territory. So, unfortunately, young defenseman Sam Dickinson.
21: 2-minute penalty, holding.
0: Will step in. You can hear that. 2 minutes for holding. So the result of this, a Dallas power play as if they need it at 11:04 the second. Both teams 0-for-1 on the man advantage.
12: And Ty Dellandrea in the lineup. This is one of the things that's his specialty. He'll be taking this faceoff on the penalty kill.
0: Now he goes out there. Unfortunately for him, he loses the draw. Dallas on the power play sets up. Rantanen on the right circle. Goes back to Haskinen. Feeds far side Robertson. Back to Rantanen. Over at the near side. One-time shot. And the stick save made by Askarov. Sharks pick it up. And nice job by Dellandrea to chip it off the left boards and get it out.
12: Yeah, really good job by Dellandrea. They wanted to get the change, but they couldn't do so.
0: Right now, here comes Dallas on the move on the power play. It's Johnston across the line with Rantanen. Stick handling against Graf. Stepping up to him, Nurse. He turns away clockwise. Goes back to the point. Haskinen thought about giving it back, but feeds on the left to Robertson, who walks down low into the corner. Good job by Trouba to get a stick on a centering pass. And now Nurse guns it around and gets it out.
12: Great job by Trouba as he stands his ground, stays nice and loose, intercepts the pass, and gets the clear.
0: Goodrow and Sherwood now up front on the PK with Orlov and Kesselring on D. Dallas has A minute to go on their man advantage. Here they come. Ritskovian stepping onto the ice. Exchanges passes. Moves in against Orlov. Orlov wins the battle and throws it up the middle and gets it out. Little chase for it, but Thomas Harley will get it back. And Barkley Goodrow bothering him a little bit. But Harley, a very offensively minded defenseman, throws it out to center. Ben tops it back. And now a steal by Sherwood. He moves down the right side. Could be a chance. 2-on-1 with Goodrow. Sherwood shoots. Wide! Too bad. He was trying to get a little piece of it off the goaltender to get a rebound to Goodrow. Instead, back the other way comes Dallas. A shot right on. Save made by Askarov. There's a rebound. Dallas gobbles it up. 20 seconds left on the power play. Another steal by Sherwood. He took it away from Harley, and this time he just shoots it all the way down.
12: Really good job by Sherwood, who is killing a lot more penalties this year and showing why. A tremendous stick and awareness.
0: But it's still 3-0 Dallas. 7 minutes to play in the period. Penalty is expiring. Dickinson ready to come back onto the ice. Nurse poked it forward. Dickinson out. Got the puck. Fed it forward. Here comes Misa. Oh. And he's just barely offside. Barely.
12: A really good job coming out of the box was Sam Dickinson as he collects that puck and kicks it out wide. Unfortunately, was an offside situation, or else I believe a really good opportunity there for Michael Misa.
0: It would have been, especially with his shot. Don't forget, our next broadcast of Sharks Hockey will take place on Thursday. We'll be on the air from St. Louis at 4:30 Pacific time, just in time for your drive home. Right now, here come the Sharks back into the offensive end, but Misa's pass for Chernyshov is knocked aside. So it's Misa, Chernyshov, and Stenberg right now. In case you just tuned in, no Macklin Celebrini tonight. Out with a lower body injury. Updates will be provided after the game. Held in now. And bounced around the boards. Not out of the zone. Let's see what's the Shark attack going to do in their own territory to get this free. Dallas forechecking. This fourth line's been effective for Dallas. Beck wins it. Lundqvist cross ice. Here comes the shot by Lundell. That's through a traffic glove save made. And a cover by Askarov, who continues to stay focused.
12: Yeah, and a really good job by the D. Both of them, you look at Nurse and Trouba, obviously, doing a nice job of keeping things to the outside. As intentional as Dallas is about getting pucks low to high in traffic, you know, for the most part, Askarov's been able to see those pucks.
0: San Jose is a hockey city. Join us as we welcome PWHL San Jose to the Tank when the Sharks take on Edmonton at 1 p.m. Fans can take home a special long sleeve tee celebrating the arrival of San Jose's newest hockey team. Visit sjsharks.com/tickets now. That'll be the next game we're back at home for. It's off the faceoff. Play for Dallas in front of the San Jose net, but good coverage by Orlov. Got the stick on Sagan with a little help from Sherwood. Sherwood moves it out now with Toffoli. Couple of hard-hitting vets. Sherwood down the left side into the zone. Looks to make the play to Toffoli, who lost his footing and fell down behind the net. Dallas able to take advantage by moving it out. Myers up ice. He gets checked by Orlov. Nice stand-up with Wenberg's help at the blue line. Wenberg thought he had it. Lost it. Sagan the chance from the left wing circle in the Shark zone. Wide of the goal. Sagan can't get the rebound. Sherwood far side of the ice. Just backhands it dangerously. Diagonally, they got it out of the territory, and the Sharks can begin the line change. Will Smith is back on the ice surface. He's looking for it in the middle, but it's fed on the right wing side, and Huru is able to tip in. And Sharks will start the attack from there. Wenberg to Sherwood on the right. Crosses the line. Wenberg's looking for the return pass, but boy, Haskinen can get back with just a stride or two. Got a stick on that, battered it away. Marchman chops one down on the forecheck. Comes up with a puck for San Jose. He twists on the right side. Slides it over far side boards. It's Wenberg there in the corner. Being bodied up by Dallas effectively. And knocked free by Bischel. And cleared back down for Dallas. That'll be icing against the Stars.
12: A really good job initially on the entry by Marchman. Holding onto that puck. Good close support by Wenberg. Like to see that puck somehow get to the front of the net with traffic. Unfortunately, everything's kept to the outside by the defending Dallas Stars.
0: 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Zone exit attempted by Dallas. Smith thought he could steal it, but Haskinen persevered. Yet Dallas is having trouble getting out as Marchman's in forechecking, put the hit on his old buddy Miro Haskinen. That's going to be another icing against Dallas as the puck crosses the goal line. And so they'll bring it all the way back deep inside the Stars' end.
12: Well, these are another opportunity here for a faceoff play, and the Sharks electing to change and getting Wennberg out there, so they change the side that they'll elect to take the faceoff on. Rather have Wennberg on his strong side and left side of the ice.
0: He wants to get the puck back to Will Smith here, or to Sam Dickinson. Off the faceoff, well, that's a good faceoff win for Huru. Dallas picks up. They chip it, but not out of the zone. Will Smith got over to the right wing and kept it in. He dumped it across the ice, in there to get it now. An attempt anyway for the Sharks was Wennberg, but it popped out for Dallas. They'll get a change. Here's a head man for Dickinson. Dickinson got it from Trouba. From the blue line, he shoots into the Dallas zone. Wennberg into forecheck, but Dallas bounces one out to center ice. Dickinson spots the puck, slides it off to his right. Will Smith trying to get it, but he's bumped off the play by Haskinen. And Dallas is able to shoot one down. No icing as Ben goes in there against Trouba. A couple of wily vets bodying each other up. Puck skitters free. Hintz tries to get it, but Goodrow won the puck. He couldn't. He did clear it out, actually, as Ben had to regroup. So Dallas will get it back down the left. Here's Ben. Crosses the line. Shoots one. Save. Askarov. The puck trickles off to his left. The Sharks can't clear. Gloved down by Robertson. Robertson stick handles to the middle. Shoots. Score! You just can't give a guy like Jason Robertson that much time and that much space because you're going to be in trouble. And that's exactly what happened. Robertson could have had a sandwich, could have had a soda, could have had a couple of conversations before shooting that puck. And he blasted it home to make it 4-0 Dallas.
12: Yeah, the Sharks try to hoist this puck out, meaning just try to get it into the neutral zone. Unfortunately, Sam Dickinson tries to hoist that out. He's unable to get it over the outstretched arm at the blue line of Robertson. He collects that puck, comes straight down Broadway, and he's able to wait all the way to the hash mark before he beats Askarov to the low blocker side.
0: Not much Askarov can do there. Jason Robertson getting his first goal of the season, unassisted, because he gloved down that puck to keep it in play. It's a heck of a play by him. So the Sharks are right back to it. Adversity to the max here today for San Jose as they're down 4-0 at the hands of Dallas. A puck or stick goes flying for Misa. The Sharks regain it though. Kesselring ahead of the red line fires it back into Dallas territory. Handling the bouncing puck behind the net. Good tap down for Ottinger. Knocked it off to the far corner, but the Sharks put two men in there quickly in Misa and in Stenberg, and they're grinding it out with Sam Steele and Lundell. Lundell's a big guy, kind of won that puck, pushed it off to his right. And Tyler Myers recovers for Dallas, and here they come. Dallas across the Sharks' line. Robertson sends it back toward the point off Myers' stick, taken back by Stenberg, and here come the Sharks. Moving up to the blue line. Little dump ahead, not sure what was going on there for Chernyshov, and it was deflected back into the Sharks' zone. San Jose's down 4-0 in this one. 2:19 to go, second period. Lines are changing for both teams as the Stars regroup in their own territory. Sherwood is out there along with Wennberg and Toffoli. Here comes Dallas on the attack. Beck across the San Jose line. Eludes a couple of checks. Got to the left boards. Gunned it around. But Sherwood intercepts. He puts to the middle. Not the best thing to do there because there were a whole bunch of green jerseys that intercepted the puck. And Dallas gets control again. They dump back into the Sharks' end. Cagnoni out there. Spins it around to Wennberg. He's up the left boards and out of the zone. To center. Across the blue line. Wennberg stick handles. Guns it around the far boards and rims it over to Orloff. But he gets checked off the puck. Effectively by Faxa. So the Sharks have to regroup again. No sustained attack for San Jose in this game.
12: Yeah, the second quick is not there. Like, the first guy's going real hard and then he'll do his job. And then the second player on the forecheck, unfortunately, is unable to supply the support. And when that happens, it's the Dallas Stars who have the second guy in, and they get the puck, and they're able to exit the zone.
0: Shots are 19-7 in the game for Dallas as they dump into the zone. It's off to the right side of the Dallas Stars goaltender. The Sharks just need to get more chances. And you talk about second quick guy, it's just not happening right now. Minute remaining, second period. Remember, late in the first, Dallas got a big one. That got the scoring started. Since then, Dallas has scored three times in the second period. Stars 4, Sharks nothing. Ritzkovian behind the San Jose net, stick handling, fighting for it. Worked it free to Huru. He turns, sends up the left boards, back to the point. And not held in there as a pass across to Myers is deflected. So we get a whistle with 38.1 seconds remaining in the second period. A break in the action. You're listening to the San Jose Sharks Audio Network.
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22: Greatness doesn't settle for last seed in the playoffs and an early exit. 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Greatness isn't about what you've done, it's about where you're going. 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SanDisk, proud partner of the San Jose Sharks.
0: We're down to 38.1 seconds remaining in the second period. It's been all Dallas here today with no Macklin Celebrini in the lineup. Removed after the warm-up with a lower body injury. That's all we have for you. We know he's out tonight. Miro Heiskanen, Joel Kiviranta, Jamie Benn, and Jason Robertson are the goal scorers for Dallas. The last one, Robertson's unassisted tally at 16:30 after a good play to glove down the clearing attempt by Sam Dickinson that did not exit the zone. Face-off just outside the Sharks' blue line. Ty Dellandrea getting the face-off. And the Sharks have it at the near side. Marchment lifts one over the defense. Bouncing puck back to the Dallas line. And taken there calmly was Lindell. Got it back to the Sharks' line. Now San Jose's Nurse threw it away. Here comes Heiskanen up ice. Down the left side, Ben shoots one. Save made. Rebound gathered by Hintz. But he got checked, and the Sharks able to push it out with 10 seconds left in the period. So this is how the period should come to an end as Lindell goes behind his net. He's pursued a bit by Smith first and then by Marchment second. But he bounced it out to center ice and Nurse just drove it back in and that's it. Horn sounds. A disappointing second period, Jamal, as the Sharks outshot by Dallas 8-5. But they give up three goals and you can't fault Askarov on them.
12: No, I think that obviously not having your captain hurts and not managing the puck. I think the timely turnovers and not protecting your position when you have that puck really created some opportunities for Dallas, and they were relentless. They got to the front of the net. They made themselves present. They were real intent about getting to the net, making it difficult on Askarov, and they were able to cash in.
0: At the end of two, the score is as follows. The Dallas Stars 4 and the San Jose Sharks nothing. Stand by. We got more coming up on the San Jose Sharks Audio Network.
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0: Back in Dallas, I'm Dan Rusinowski. Between periods two and three of what's been a kind of an onslaught by the Dallas Stars, we got the news right after warm-ups when Macklin Celebrini left the warm-up early that he was not going to play due to a lower body injury. Ty Dellandrea, the former Star, was inserted into the lineup. And the Lions have totally changed around several times during the course of this contest as the Sharks try to figure things out. But that's not the only reason. Dallas is playing a desperate game. They had only scored one goal in their first two games, and now they've got four. It was only a matter of time before a couple of these guys were going to explode. Miro Heiskanen, Joel Kiviranta, Jamie Benn, and Jason Robertson are the goal scorers for the Dallas Stars. And before the game, Coach Glenn Gulletson of the Stars was talking about how they really weren't doing anything right. They were giving away the puck too much. And he talked about those giveaways, and he described something that we were talking about on the Coach's Chalkboard Show today with Ryan Warsawski. Reasons for giveaways are sometimes because the other team checks you well. But Gulletson was buying none of that.
9: Yeah, we're just not clean. We're not clean. It's nothing that other teams are doing. I mean, we have the puck. It's not like we're making 100 east-west plays. I think there's only two of the 14 that we're trying to make an east-west play. You know, we're dumping pucks into people's faces and, you know, just flubbing things that aren't getting below the hash marks. And it's a little bit, it's a lack of execution more than anything else. So nothing systematic, almost, you know, just got to get a little more of our polish. Some wrong decisions, hitting sticks, you know, so it's been a combination of everything. It just has to get cleaned up. My experience with this is it does get cleaned up, but you just certainly have to make it a point of emphasis.
0: Well, they did make it a point of emphasis today, and they were playing from the very start of this contest with urgency. And the coaching staff, led by Glenn Gulletson, knows that creating urgency sometimes is the job of the coaching staff, and he says that's important too.
9: Well, that's the third piece of this puzzle. I mean, we've only played, you look at our two first periods, they've been terrible first periods. And there has to be a little bit more sense of urgency. Our battle level has to come up. Our urgency has to come up. Our intensity has to come up. I mean, I look at the first few shifts of that game. We passed up checks. So right now we're looking at it like, you know, we want it a little easier. And we're learning very quickly here that it's not that way. We got to get right into our game. Our physicality, our intensity has to be there right from the start. So these are the start of seasons. That's why it makes them so crazy. But you got to get to your game very quickly here. Things can slip.
0: Well, things haven't slipped tonight for the Dallas Stars. They're up by the score of 4-0 after two periods of play. I talked to Miro Heiskanen before the game, and he said it was only a matter of time before the Stars got things together.
24: Yeah, I mean, I think we got a lot better. First two games haven't been great for us, and you know, two losses. So it's we got a lot better, and hopefully we can get the win tonight.
0: I wondered how much video a team like Dallas has to show the team when they face a club for the first time, as is the case with San Jose. Miro Heiskanen gave us an idea.
24: Yeah, obviously a little bit. You know, what's how they play and how they have played this year. I know three or two games. I don't know how many they have played, but just a little video of what they do and what can we do.
0: Jake Ottinger put it similarly.
4: Yeah, I think obviously haven't played well enough to win yet, and so a lot of things to clean up, a lot of areas to get better at, and you know, I'm just focused on giving my team a good game tonight and giving them a chance to win.
0: Giving them a chance to win, and what about the video recovery and review of the Sharks?
4: Yeah, I think just based on a lot of what they did last year, it's nice now that everyone's played a couple games, so you can kind of get a couple looks at their power play and stuff like that, and obviously, you know, played them a lot the last few years, so I feel like I know a lot of their guys and know what a great test it's going to be.
0: It's pretty clear that Dallas has had a spark today. They've been pretty desperate, everything in which they've worked at. And so the question is how the coach is able to spark the team.
4: What a great test it's going to be.
0: It's pretty clear that Dallas has had a spark today. They've been pretty desperate, everything in which they've worked at. And so the question is how the coach

0: I think that's the job of any coach is to get your guys going.
1: Well, he got them going tonight. So far, after 40 minutes, Dallas has a 4-0 lead over San Jose Sharks hockey. And once again, it's not on Yaroslav Askarov. He's made some outstanding saves. But unfortunately, there have been a couple of bounces that have gone the wrong way. And that's really been earned by Dallas. They've been winning battles along the boards. They've been playing with desperation. And they certainly have taken advantage of the fact that Macklin Celebrini is not available. But that's no excuse.
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1: Back in Dallas, let's take a look at the out-of-town scoreboard around the world of professional hockey, brought to you by Transpac, a global leader in packaging, crating, and logistics. Transpac, engineered to get it there. Only three other games in the National Hockey League tonight. Tampa Bay Lightning are at home against the Philadelphia Flyers. Tampa rolled out to a 2-0 lead on goals by Braden Point, his first of the season, and Pontus Holmberg, goal number one on the year. Tyson Forrester got his first of the year to make it a 2-1 game, but then Ilya Mikheyev got his first goal of the year for the Lightning. And 17 minutes into the third period, it is 3-1 Tampa Bay, with time winding down on Philadelphia. In fact, the net is empty. Bruins at home against the Senators. James Hagans getting his second career goal in the game, but that was really all she wrote. Ottawa, by that time, had already opened up to a 4-0 road lead. Tim Stützle, his first two goals of the season. He also added an assist on a goal by Drake Batherson, and Michael Amadio also scored his second to give Ottawa that 4-0 lead before Hagans was able to put it in. About 4:05 remaining in the third in that one, and the Senators are relatively comfortably ahead of the Bruins. How about the shots on goal in this game? Only 4 minutes to play, and the shots are 14-12 in favor of Ottawa. Boy, that sounds like a real quiet game, but it's 4-1. Jets in Pittsburgh. Berg Hockey has a 1-0 lead. Ben Kindle, his second of the season, set up by among others, Erik Karlsson. That was about halfway through the game. Shots are 21 apiece, and there's plenty of time left in the third period for the Jets to get back in that one. That's where we stand right now on the out-of-town scoreboard. Meantime, how about some thoughts here about some young defensemen that are getting chances to play? Dmitry Orlov's been around a long time, and he has been paired up quite a bit with Luca Cagnoni. Smaller sized, yet very skilled and very intelligent defenseman who also has a real hard motor that tries to keep running at all times at a high level of RPM. Also someone who is very competitive. Orlov talked about the development of Luca Cagnoni this year.
7: I mean, he's since day one of the camp, you know, seems confident, you know, his skating ability helped him a lot, you know, to play in this league. And you know, obviously, he has a lot of skill with the puck. You know, it's like he's in a power play too. Like, he can move, he can see some things and create some things from nothing. So, you know, and on my side, like, you know, I make sure he's comfortable to try to help him, and we try to talk, you know, in a certain place. Obviously, you know, if player with high IQ, it's easier to read and it's easier to play. So it's, you know,

0: if you have a chance to jump in a rush, you know, like I always seem free, you know, for me, like it's if you send me a game, you know, I can stay back, you know, like I know, like it went sometimes two demons go on offense, you know, because like if I see like he's the first, yeah, I probably would stay, you know, I'm not gonna be thinking of four gonna cover for us, not in a bad way, but it's just like how I see the game, you know, and if I have a chance to go enjoy it too, so I will do it too, you know, I just. You make decisions during the main game, how things goes, and just play from there.
1: That's Dmitry Orlov talking about his sometime D partner, Luca Cagnoni, who's made a lot of progress, and he's been doing it on the ice during games, playing in all three contests this season. Meanwhile, Sam Dickinson has had the opposite situation, getting into action here tonight for the first time this year. But what does a guy do when he's a young player and he hasn't been playing? Who does he talk to? Well, Sam Dickinson gave us an idea about who he talked to and what they talked about.
2: My dad. My dad was here for the opening two games. So, you know, every chance I got, I was hanging out with him and my mom. And, you know, it's not always even about hockey. It's just, you know, we're talking about whatever, things back home. You know, my mom's really easy to talk to. She doesn't really want to talk about hockey. So, you know, when I talk to her, it's just about things back home. So it's nice to kind of have that sort of outlet where, you know, you can just talk to somebody and not have to worry about talking about hockey or, you know, the pressure, the worries of the game. But, you know, we're just talking about what's going on back home, you know, that sort of thing. So it was great having them two here for the last couple of days and, you know, back in Toronto soon. So excited to see them again soon.
1: That's Sam Dickinson talking about how you emotionally go through periods of time when you're not in the lineup, especially when you're a first-round draft pick and you expect to always be out there. But he said for tonight, his mantra was just go play.
2: Yeah, absolutely. I think, you know, I'm not trying to, you know, be someone that I'm not out there tonight. Just kind of bring my game, do the things that I've always done well, and that's moving my feet, defending hard, you know, being good, moving the puck, get it up ice. And just kind of go from there. You know, I'm not going to try to do too much to, you know, prove a point or anything like that. I'm just happy to be in the lineup and, you know, just going to bring the things that I think I can bring to the team.
1: The teams will be coming back onto the ice shortly, and the third period will commence with a score at the end of two. The Dallas Stars 4 and the San Jose Sharks 0. This is the San Jose Sharks Audio Network.
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1: The third period is ready to go here in Dallas at American Airlines Center. It is a 4-0 Dallas lead. Stars have had the better of the play from start to finish. The fact that Macklin Celebrini isn't playing is definitely a factor, but it's not the only reason. You have to give credit to the Stars for the way they're playing. The Sharks have to deal with adversity like this at certain times. What happens if you're in a playoff series and Macklin can't go? Somebody has to step up and pull the weight. And that's what the Sharks are trying to figure out. Yet it's pretty tough to move against this hard-working Dallas defense. And that's where we stand right now, heading into the third. At the moment, we have Alex Wennberg on the ice. with Macklin Celebrini and Kiefer Sherwood to start the period. Back on defense, it's a combination of Kesselring and Nurse. Face-off drop, you hear the whistle. It's sent all the way down for icing, looks like, by Dallas as they win the draw. And they've been winning the draws steadily in this game. Another problem area for the Sharks in many respects. The numbers look better than it seems. 53% for Dallas to 47% for the Sharks. But it just seems that whenever there's an important face-off, somebody for Dallas is getting the draw. And that's something that the team in San Jose will definitely be working on, especially with practice scheduled for the next couple of days. And then our next broadcast coming your way on Thursday, live from St. Louis. Jamal and I will be on the air at 4:30 Pacific time with the Sharks and the Blues for the first time this year. Off the draw, San Jose's got it. Shot right on by Nurse. Save made, covered up relatively routinely by Jake Ottinger. Only 8 seconds into the third period, and the Sharks already have one shot on goal. One thing that's noticeable is many of the shots that they have, and they're still under 10, are coming from the defense. You got to get the forwards to get involved here.
9: Absolutely.
1: Sent down the ice by San Jose into the Dallas zone. Sherwood in forechecking, on with Toffoli and Wenberg. They can't get it. That's a good back check by Toffoli. Took it away from Johnston, and it gets deep again behind the goal line. A couple of bodies thrown around. Sharks managed to keep it in. Good kick by Kesselring. Got it to Toffoli. Gets the shot away as he turns to the forehand. That was a tough shot to get off, and he did. And a good stop by Ottinger with Sherwood right out in front.
9: Yeah, and all of that's created with the relentless effort from Kiefer Sherwood on the forecheck, being pounding a very elusive Heiskanen, and he's able to get the hit behind the net. Leads to a turnover and a nice pinch in the offensive zone by the defenseman. It creates the turnover, and you're right. I love the way that he was able to collect that puck, pull it all the way around his body into Foley, and shoot that to the low glove side.
1: It's not easy to do when you're going in the opposite direction. He did. Right now, we're back to action. Dallas manages to get the puck out of the zone, and the Sharks regroup at their own blue line. They're down 4-0 early in the third. No Macklin Celebrini tonight. We'll get an update after the game is over, probably for us on Sharks Audio, maybe after that. That's a dump in by the Sharks, goes up over the glass and out of play. Now, when I mentioned just a few moments ago that the next broadcast for Sharks hockey will be in St. Louis, you've been on both ends of this. But I think the Sharks-St. Louis Blues competition is a lot more intense historically than people really give it credit. I think it's a really good rivalry.
9: Yeah, I think because they've faced each other in the playoffs a number of times, that's where rivalries are built, in my opinion. And a lot, very similarly between the Sharks and the Detroit Red Wings. It's very similar in that respect. When you play each other in the playoffs, your fan bases and players tend to create that rivalry.
1: I'm going to go out on a limb. I think this is still true. In the entire history of the San Jose Sharks, they have played the St. Louis Blues in playoff games more games than any other team.
9: Really?
1: Can you believe that?
9: No, I would be surprised. I would say it would be Detroit.
1: Yeah, it was for a while.
9: Okay.
1: And then you got L.A. and Vegas starting to catch up.
9: Yes.
1: And you got Colorado in there, too. A lot of games with Colorado over the years.
9: Yeah, I would have guessed Detroit. My second probably would have been the L.A. Kings.
1: Yep.
9: I'd be wrong.
1: But it's St. Louis. Off the faceoff. Shot right on again from the defense. Glove save made by Ottinger off Sam Dickinson.
9: You're winning some faceoffs, so now it's time to run some faceoff plays, maybe pick a guy to allow someone to get in front of the net, because right now Ottinger is able to see those shots.
1: This line stayed together pretty much most of the game. Misa, Chernyshov, Stenberg off the draw. Dallas wins this one, though. And so Misa's back-checking, getting a piece of it away from Sagan, and Dickinson's back in his own zone to protect. He's watched by a forechecking Sagan. Dickinson sends a long one off the left boards, right to Chernyshov. He walks back to his own blue line, then backhands one off the left boards as he was facing his own goal. Misa got it deep, but Dallas is back to control. Sharks need some sustained control in the offensive zone. Maybe they'll get it here. Chernyshov fires one up high. High and wide. Rebound penalty coming up. Looks like it's going to be against Dallas. Taking the extra skater on. Cagnoni flips it cross ice. Far side of the ice surface. Orlov fed it back to the point man. Now Chernyshov near side. Centering feet off Misa. And Dallas touches up. two-minute interference call is going to be issued here against the Dallas Stars at 2:11.
9: Yeah, Liam Bischel will go off the ice. He interferes with Stenberg Netfun, who does a great job getting there.
1: So Bischel is in. Sharks' second power play steps on. Not a lot of penalties in this game. Good intensity, though. I mean, really.
9: Yeah, there's a real opportunity here for the Sharks, and I think that for the most part, I love the way that they've come out here in this third period, pushing back, being intentional about being hard on pucks, and because of that, they've been in the offensive zone, and now they get an opportunity to get a goal.
1: Power plays are brought to you by Power Business Technology, copiers and printers for your office needs. Right here, the Sharks need a Power Business Technology power play goal. Off the draw, they win it. They're setting up. Will Smith, left wing half boards, goes down low to Toffoli, takes it back on the left circle, tees up, shoots one up high, deflected away. Smith's going to get it back on the left point, slides it over to Cagnoni. Return for Smith. He's a right shot. Diagonal pass into the right circle. Marchment shoots one right on net. That's a pretty good save by Ottinger, who didn't move. Held in by Cagnoni, trying to set it up in front, but the pass for Wenberg, swatted away and cleared by Beck all the way down. Stopped by goaltender Askarov. In goal to our left for the third period. Sharks down 4-0. They've got a minute 20 left on their power play. Moving into the offensive end, Will Smith going for the puck left corner. He's being checked there by one of the Stars. Worked it free, but unfortunately Marchment couldn't play it. Haskinen picks up and clears. It's actually a shot on goal, and Askarov takes it and fires it up ice. Smith all the way up on the blue line, drops it backwards, but Wenberg couldn't handle a bouncing puck. Smith gets it back on the right wing and cross corner dumps it into the left corner. Cagnoni pinched in there, got it free. Toffoli left wing side. Back to the right point to Smith. Throws across to the left to Wenberg. He makes the move on Huru. A centering pass for Toffoli off his stick. Toffoli's right in the edge of the slot looking for the puck. Loose play. Marchment couldn't get it back to Toffoli. Intercepted by Harley, and he spins it up the right boards and all the way down.
9: Yeah, the Stars recognized very well when the puck was along the yellow, the dasher along the boards. They are very intent about being really aggressive along the walls, and because of that, they're able to get the clear.
1: 20 seconds to go on the Sharks' man advantage as the San Jose team moves in with Sherwood, Misa, Stenberg. Misa back to the point left side. Bet across the rink near sideboards. Now it's Orlov exchanging with Chernyshov. Now it's Stenberg in front, and a tip just wide for Sherwood. One last chance in the power play. Taken there by Chernyshov to Misa behind the goal. Back near side. Centering feed is through everybody. It stays in the zone, but the penalty is over as the Sharks change a player. One of the players on the ice there is Kesselring. He tried to feed it in deep, but it got intercepted and cleared out by Dallas. And so it's even strength hockey again for San Jose with 15:29 remaining in the third, and it's still 4-0 Dallas. Here come the Stars down the right. Sam Steele takes a drop. Cross the line now to Wyatt Johnston, tried to make the move. Good job at the end of his shift there for Michael Misa to back check and steal that puck away from the very dangerous hands of Wyatt Johnston. But the Sharks don't take advantage of that. Stars end up with the puck. Here's Johnston again, trying to split around the defensive players. But Barkley Goodrow stole it, flicks it ahead. And here's Ostapchuk down the left. Crossing the line as Graf in front. There's the play to Graf, and there was some space. But somehow he couldn't get the shot away with a man defending right down the right wing.
9: Just a great job by Ostapchuk to win that battle through the neutral zone. Creates a mini two-on-one. Elects to slide that over to Graf, who somehow is unable to collect it and put it in there a little bit too far ahead of him. And then by the time he was able to collect it, it was behind the net.
1: So unfortunate. Kind of rolled or kind of fluttered on him as it arrived. But give Ostapchuk a lot of credit there.
9: Great play there. Getting that puck over to create that chance.
1: Right now, Trouba, good defensive play, but couldn't clear it. Kept in, Haskinen, now Dallas shoots one, blocked at the near side by, guess who, Zach Ostapchuk, cleared back out to center ice, but Dallas is on it, and they've had puck possession this whole game. They really have.
9: Yeah, they're a good team, and I think that, even with Macklin in the lineup, this would have been a really difficult game. A hungry team who doesn't have a win yet, you knew it was going to be a huge challenge.
1: Trouba snaps a backhander off the right boards and gets the puck around the forechecker. But Dallas controls again, and they move it right to left at the Sharks' line. 4-0 Dallas, 13:45 remaining in the game. They dump in. Dallas does to the right side of Askarov. Cleared back out by the Sharks. But again, you clear it out and you give away puck possession. Harley shoots it right back into the Shark zone and Dallas gets there first. Richkovian checked by Trouba. Slides around the boards to the right corner. Back to get it. Good effort by Sherwood to get control. But now Dickinson loses on the body check. But yet a good job by Sherwood to steal it away from Huru. And the Sharks able to break out. That was just clear effort right there.
9: Yeah, great job in all three zones there by Sherwood, who continues to play hard.
1: Here comes Dallas skating right to left. They lead 4-0. Harley leading the attack against Dellandrea. Harley's a bigger man, trying to get his stick free, but Dellandrea giving him all kinds of problems, forcing him to kick the puck down the boards into the corner. That's where Luca Cagnoni can pick up. Cagnoni tips one ahead. Spinning now. Marchman on the left wing side grabs at the red line and shoots it forward. Moving in, Dellandrea finishes his check on Harley in the left corner. Marchman is in there to dig at it. Marchman trying to get it. Faxa gets it instead and whips it up the right boards and now takes it back to give to Bichel. Bichel down the left. Three-man attack. Lead pass moving in. It's too far for Faxa to get it. Otherwise, that would have been a great scoring chance. Now it's kept in by Beck. Beck on the right circle throws it across the rink to the corner. Orlov knocked down his man. Looks like it's going to be a penalty to Dmitry Orlov. 2 minutes for tripping as he knocked down Rantanen. And the result will be a Dallas power play at 7:37 of this third period. And so here we have the call.
10: 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Tripping.
1: 2 minute tripping penalty. 7:37 the time of it. We've got a break in the action. This broadcast is coming to you from Dallas, Texas at American Airlines Center. With 12:23 to play in the third, it's the Dallas Stars 4, the San Jose Sharks nothing. This is the San Jose Sharks Audio Network.
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1: Well, right now, the Sharks only have 11 shots on goal, and there's 7 minutes and 37 seconds gone by in the third. It has not been a great night for generating offensive chances. Looking at the totals at the moment anyway, the only guys who have more than one shot are Darnell Nurse and Tyler Toffoli. Toffoli's got 3 and he's also got 1 post.
9: Remarkable, really.
1: 2 minute tripping penalty on Dmitry Orlov at 7:37. Power play hockey for Dallas. And they're setting up with a 4-0 lead. Side of the net, Hintz got it to the middle. Wyatt Johnson got the shot away. Stick save made by Askarov. Rebound, Robertson. Little toe drag. Feeds into the corner, Rantanen. In the right circle, stick handles. Throws it across the rink. And I don't know how that didn't go in for Johnson. I mean, he had, first of all, the seam was wide open, and he was able to fire it. Now a chance from the right circle by Dallas. Turned away from Robertson there by Askarov, and the Sharks feel lucky to clear it.
9: Yeah, you got to be really careful. I mean, this last year, this was the second best power play in the entire National Hockey League at 28.6%. So you know they have a lot of confidence in their group, regardless of how many goals they've scored up until this game. And you've got to really protect those seams. A lot of options for them. They don't really have a net front presence. They like to seam you and look through. You know, Heiskanen's a passer up top. He's not much of a shooter.
1: Heiskanen now does shoot the puck wide, but it was really more of a pass than a shot right there. Went, bounced off the end board. He wanted that Karam to go for a tip.
9: Yeah, he's looking for sticks. He's such a great passer. I'm not saying he won't shoot. I'm just saying that's not his first option.
1: Kind of interesting to note that he was selected one pick before Cale Makar in the same draft. Both great players and different types of players. Right now, Harley's got it. Dishes off near side, Ritzkovian. Down low, fed back to the point. Harley shoots it, blocked it. That was off the skate of his own teammate, Sagan. And the Sharks have a shorthanded chance maybe coming here. Across the line, Wenberg. Drop pass, Nurse. Shot right on, save made by the goaltender, Ottinger. Wenberg just flipped it all the way back to his own blue line to kill the final seconds of the penalty. As now Kesselring gets that feed and shoots all the way down. That's it for the call on Orlov. He's coming back onto the ice.
9: Great kill by the Sharks.
1: 4-0 Dallas, though. Third period continues. 10:18 to go. Dallas dumps into the San Jose zone. That's Radek Foxa taking it there. Works it free. There's Kividanta twisting and turning. Throwing it toward the net wide. Rebound. Just chopped off the boards by Chernyshov. Not cleared out by the Sharks' Misa. He fights for it. Lost it. Beck wins the battle. Feeds down low to Foxa. Radek Foxa is able to throw it across the ice. Fed it back to the point. Bischel watched it bounce off a look like a fallen stick on the play. Here comes Stenberg the other way. Fans on the puck on the right side. So not even a shot there for Stenberg as Foxa is able to stick handle out. Get to the red line. Dump it in. Get the change. And going in there to kill a little more time is Oscar Beck as other line mates came off. There's a shot by Bischel from the point. He wanted that to go in, but it got deflected high and wide off the glass. And the Sharks break back the other way. Grinding things out here all the way to the end. Sharks trailing 4-0. Not generating much offensively here. As Dallas has had better possession and better coverage in the offensive end. Here's Huru moving out into the Sharks zone. Runs into traffic. Checked there by Trouba. Dug free. And Marchman just lifts it, got it out of the zone, batted down but taken back. Down the left side come the Sharks, moving in. Delandria is in front of the net. Smith tried to shoot the puck and it went wide off the deflection. Coming back the other way on the left side. Dallas has it. Huru tried the shot, blocked, bad bounce. It drifted over the stick of Lindell and back to center zone. But again, Dallas, I'm calling all their names right now. The Sharks need to generate something here. Down the right side, it's Wenberg on the ice with Toffoli and Sherwood. Sherwood into forecheck, checking Johnston into the boards. And he cleared it out anyway with some help. Sharks dump it back in. Lundqvist back to get it, guns it around, gets through Toffoli's reach, gets by everybody, back down the ice. No icing, I don't think, as Kesselring is back to get it. And he just threw a blind pass around the boards, intercepted and kept in the zone by Rantanen. Moves away from Sherwood, tries to backhand it, blocked, gets a second chance, throws it across the ice, but intercepted off the Karam, yet the Sharks can't clear. Behind the Sharks' net, checking for the puck, Rantanen, checked by Nurse, but he worked it free. Johnston skates near side, exchanges now with Heiskanen. Wyatt Johnston back to Heiskanen, carries up into the right circle, shoots, save made, shoulder stop by Askarov, and the puck on the rebound went up out of play.
9: Yeah, really difficult when you've got the skill right there of the Dallas Stars doing a great job with that puck was Rantanen, and he finds Wyatt Johnston, and then all of a sudden you've got Heiskanen moving in the offensive zone, creating confusion, and he gets a shot off that goes off the shoulder of Askarov into the netting.
1: 7:42 to go in the third period. This broadcast is coming to you from Dallas's American Airlines Center. The score, the Stars 4, the Sharks nothing. This is the San Jose Sharks Audio Network.
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1: I'm Dan Rusinowski along with Jamal Mayers. Game one of 41, make that 42 road games, 84-game schedule. Thursday will be on the air in St. Louis, 4:30 Pacific Time airtime, just in time for your drive home. So crank up the Sharks Plus SAP Center app and pump it into your cars on the way home. San Jose's down in this one, 4-0. No Macklin Celebrini, that's the main storyline of the game. Something happened in warm-up. He was out there for warm-up, and he left early. You noticed that. Didn't think too much of it, but we probably should have.
18: Yeah, he has a very, you know, I thought might have been an equipment issue because him and Will are very habitual about their, their pregame skate routine. And they're usually the last two off the ice. But when Will was out there by himself, it didn't seem right. So he knew he'd left early. And you and I were chatting about it, wondering, oh, maybe there's something equipment-wise. But that appears to not be the case.
1: Lower body injury, we're told. Coach Ryan Warsopsky is expected to update everything after the game is over. A little angle play there for Huru from the side of the net. Turned aside by Askarov. Bischel on the point, had a good chance earlier. Goes to Sagan, the veteran. Sends off the right boards in deep behind the goal line. And Huru trying to get it, but it's checked aside by Cagnoni. Now behind the goal line, it's picked up, and Misa sends up the near side. Protected there. Nice stick handling move and a turn by Stenberg, and he's out to center ice. 1-4. He stick handles as the Sharks change. He knows he's going to get body checked by Bischel, but he backhands around the boards. Will Smith is out there. Sends it back toward the point. Held in Dickinson. Here's a shot toward the net. Wide. Maybe it was deflected off the goalie. Now it's Dickinson the drive, and that stick wide. Misa, wraparound there from the behind the net. Went to the goal. Pad save by an alert Ottinger, and the rebound cleared back out. We're down to 5:28 remaining in the game, and the San Jose Sharks are down 4-0 at the hands of the Dallas Stars. Not the way you want to start the road schedule, and certainly not without Macklin Celebrini. Neutral zone play for San Jose on the right wing side. Dumped in by Foxa, who's out there with Kiviranta and Beck. I tell you what, I like this fourth line for Dallas. They played well today.
18: Yeah, they're all very responsible defensively. They can skate and they disrupt, get in on the forecheck quickly as well.
1: Jake Ottinger has a lifetime record of 8-2 against the Sharks in 10 games played. He has yet to get a shutout against San Jose, but he's only 4 minutes and 45 seconds away from achieving just that. And if he gets it, it would be his 17th career shutout. Here's Dallas moving in. They score! On the left wing side, Mikko Rantanen just puts it right through Askarov. And so it's 5-0 Dallas now. And for Rantanen, that's his first goal of the year. So everybody's getting off the schneid here.
18: Well, it looked like an innocent play through the neutral zone. A steal kind of chips that puck through to Rantanen, and he shoots. Looks like an innocent play as he spins around and just kind of whips that puck to the net. It either goes off of the stick or kind of knuckles and surprises Askarov as that goes over his glove.
1: Yeah, Will Smith couldn't handle the bouncer, and Kesselring was nearby there too, but That was all Rantanen. There's another guy that can score a lot of goals. 5-0 Dallas. It has been a night on the waterfront, as we like to say. You remember the movie with Marlon Brando? Not their night. Across the blue line, offside against the Sharks. So we get a stoppage with 4:17 to play in the third. Don't forget, tune into our next broadcast. That'll be Thursday at 4:30 Pacific time. Sharks and St. Louis. We've got a break in the action here. It's 5-0 in favor of Dallas. 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
1: Well, here's the situation. No Macklin Celebrini tonight. 5-0 in favor of Dallas. It has not been the Sharks' night. They're getting outshot 26-12 by an increasingly hungry Dallas Stars team that had had trouble scoring goals before tonight. But they felt that tonight could be the tonic, and they've gotten it. Off the faceoff, Sharks have in the offensive zone. They dump in deep after winning the draw. On the left wing side, chipped that there by Orloff. Now it's Wennberg backing it up. Knocked it over to Orloff, left side. Throws it across the rink for Toffoli. Broken up at the last second by Jamie Benn's quick stick. Orloff fed it back. Now here comes a shot by Wennberg wide. Rebound, Sherwood's fighting for it behind the net. Poke free by Harley. And then by Lundqvist. And they're able to bounce one clear. Glove down by Orloff. Shovels it back to the Dallas line. But that's as far as it goes for San Jose. Dallas has puck possession with 3:35 remaining in the game. One goal, one assist for Jamie Benn. So he's up to 994 points in his storied NHL career. Eero Heiskanen has his second goal of the season. Rantanen, Robertson, Kiviranta, and Benn all there first. Nothing for the Sharks so far. Down to 3:11 to go. Here comes Graf down the right side. Lead pass moving in, and a great save by Ottinger off a one-time shot brilliantly executed by Ostapchuk. That was a really good scoring
18: chance.
1: Yeah,
18: a really nice pass there by Graf on the mini two-on-one, and I like that shot by Ostapchuk. He doesn't dust it off. He collects the pass, shoots it all in motion, and up to the task was Ottinger as he flashed that blocker just in time.
1: Icing against Dallas after that, you know, when you say dusting it off, there's no stick handling there. He just caught the puck, make sure he had it, and he just fired it.
18: Yeah, which is really smart play. It's not on a stick very long. He catches it, stops it, shoots it, gives himself a chance. I don't think he would change anything with that shot. A tremendous shot, a great save.
1: Off the draw, Dallas lifts one out of the zone. And here comes Seguin. Down the left side, across the line. Backhands down deep. Huru kicks it in the skates. Fights off the check from Nurse. Now drops it underneath him. Now it's Beck centering in front there. That was intended for Seguin, but it was knocked away. Good defense by Kesselring. And the Sharks able to chip it out. Bischel back at his own line. On with Myers. These are two big guys in the third D pair for this team.
18: Yeah. One 6'7", the other one 6'6".
1: And they're thick.
18: Oh.
1: 2:16 left in the third period. 5-0 Dallas. San Jose trying to get the puck here. They're able to move it out. Misa knocked down, but he pushed it forward. Chernyshov twisting to his left. 1-3. Moves across the line. Gets knocked into the boards there by Lundqvist. And so Dallas just simply takes over. This is one of these times when the longtime NHLer Ron Stewart used to say, well, if you're down 5-0 and you know, the game's pretty much decided, take a penalty, because at least then your parents will know you played when they pick up the summary in the paper the next morning.
18: It's not a bad idea.
1: 5-0. Dallas on top. Here's Goodrow gunning it around. Offensive zone. Cagnoni on the point. Kept it in. Back to Barkley Goodrow, but it's off his stick. That gives Dallas a chance to work it free. Graf in there. Good to see the Sharks continue to work here, down 5-0. Graf, Ostapchuk, Goodrow in this reconfigured line tonight. Looked like Graf got his stick taken out of him there. Could have been a penalty against Dallas, but it's not called. And they're just letting it play out here with 1:05 remaining in the game. Rantanen, lead pass. Johnston still doesn't have his first. He's going in, but he can't get around the check of Orlov. 1 left in the game. Here comes Will Smith. Smith to center, stick handle, shoots one in. The fallen stick of Graf still back behind the Dallas goal as the Stars gather it. And Johnston is able to chip it clear. 45 seconds, now 40 remaining in the third. Sharks would like to get at least one here against Oettinger, but by the look of it, that's not going to happen. Maybe it will, never know. Marchment keeps it in. Down to 28 seconds left, but nope, Dallas steals it away. And Jamie Benn sends a long pass from the red line. Well, it's just behind the red line all the way down, icing the call. So maybe one more chance to get an offensive zone start here with 22.7 seconds to go and a chance toward the net to try to break the shutout.
18: And the Michael Misa line will come out. Well, rather a little bit of a makeshift line here as we've gotten a chance to see Misa and Stenberg together and Chernyshov.
1: Yeah, they're back together. No Toffoli there. So here it is. Face-off dropped. Sharks win it. Kesselring shoots it wide. Rebound bounced off the inboard. That was an alert stick by the goaltender Oettinger to keep it out of trouble. And Dallas will clear it. 12 seconds left. Will it be icing? Nope. Askarov just stops it with a stick. Dickinson takes it, and time will go to zero. Fans come to their feet. And there it is. The horn sounding in Dallas. Stars come off the bench to congratulate goaltender Jake Oettinger as Dallas picks up its first win of the year with a strong home performance. 17th career shutout for Jake Oettinger in his 185th career win. And it was all Dallas today. Final score, the Stars 5, the Sharks nothing. And for San Jose, their first loss of the year, their first regulation game of the year. And it's on to St. Louis to get the next victory.
18: Yeah, you know what? It's very difficult to play in a game when you find out 30 minutes before the game that your captain's not going to play. It's different than finding out yesterday. It's different than finding out this morning. When you find out in warm-up, it's kind of a little bit of a change. Dellandrea likely didn't think he was playing.
1: Nope.
18: He gets inserted. It's a whole mind shift, and everybody has to adjust accordingly. Listen, they're all professionals. One thing we have to take into account as well is that even though this is Dallas's first win on the season and the third game, they're a very good team that has designs on going deep, and they're built to win now. So this was going to be difficult with Macklin in the lineup, but it made it even more difficult with him out.
1: But also, this is only the third game of 84 in the season, and you know what? The Sharks have got to figure out how to deal with this type of adversity as the season goes on, maybe even if they get to the playoffs, because you can't depend on Macklin playing 84 games, and he's not going to do it this year.
18: Yeah, I mean, he played 82 last year, right? So it's hard. I think he's let's be honest, he's their best player. He creates a lot. He does a lot offensively, and as evidence of what they were able to create and generate offensively. So a glaring hole. I think even if he is out of the lineup, hopefully he's back for St. Louis. But even if he is, I expect a better effort, a better team game from the Sharks in St. Louis
9: having had a couple days to prepare if in the likelihood that he's not in the lineup.
1: Final score once again. The Dallas Stars 5, the San Jose Sharks nothing. And so San Jose now is winless in their last six trips to American Airlines Center. And since the 2015-16 season, the Sharks have now gone 1-11-2 in Big D. Back after this on the San Jose Sharks Audio Network.
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0: Greatness doesn't settle for last seed in the playoffs and an early exit. 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
1: I'm Dan Rusinowski, along with Jamal Mayers. Game number one is in the books on the road schedule this year, and it was not the Sharks' night. Final score, a 5-0 Dallas victory with the shots on goal, clearly favoring the Stars, 26 shots to 13. The attempts certainly much more than that. There were a couple of posts and a couple of crossbars in the game. However, that really wasn't the difference. And again, five goals against, you can't blame Yaroslav Askarov here for this one. Unfortunately, the Sharks, without Macklin Celebrini, didn't have enough energy tonight.
9: Yeah, it was obviously a little bit of a surprise that he was not in the lineup. Not very often that if someone's not ready to go, I think it was a surprise that he left warm-up early. Probably was able to give Dellandrea a heads-up that he wasn't going to be able to go, which was nice of him. And then, you know, they just didn't have it. And you think about how difficult this game was going to be from the outset. Dallas had come into this game, their third game of the season, without a victory. You knew they were going to be pushing. You knew they were – the coach had talked about getting to the front of the net, being harder to play against, getting back to a simpler brand of hockey – and that's exactly what they did.
1: Once again, the final score, Dallas 5, the Sharks nothing. Stars with their first victory of the season are now 1-2 on the year. And the Sharks fall back to 2-1 on the season with St. Louis, the next victim coming up on Thursday on this two-game road trip. When we come back, we will have a complete highlight set of stats for you. And we'll have some highlight calls, too, coming up on the San Jose Sharks Audio Network.
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1: It's time for the Sharks Instant Replay. A disappointing result at American Airlines Center in Dallas before a sellout crowd of 18,532 fans. The Stars win it by the score of 5-0, and here is how it happened. In the early going, it was pretty clear that Dallas was a desperate hockey team. Only one goal scored in their first two games of the season, still looking for their first win. And they tried really hard early to take total control of the game, but Yaroslav Askarov, to his credit, was there.
10: Behind the goal line, centered in front. It's off the stick of steel. Lindell, the shot. Kick save made. Rebound. Another chance for Johnston right in front against Kesselring. And again, there's Askarov to make the stop and clamp down to hold on.
1: But unfortunately, Askarov's heroics were not going to be enough today, and it didn't really matter. Dallas slowly, surely took control of everything. Late in the first period, Dallas got a chance to score off a kind of a fluky play when Dmitry Orlov turned over the puck, and there was Miro Heiskanen to pick up the goal.
10: Elite now, hints, cross the line, drop pass, bend the drive. That's a good stop by Askarov. Couldn't hold on to the rebound, and oh no! He centers in front, it went off the defense, and goes into the net. Dallas makes it 1-0 on a broken play on a rebound.
1: That puck was centered by Heiskanen from behind the goal. He was in deep, went off of Orlov and went past Askarov. Hintz and Ben got the assists, and that was kind of a Keystone Cops moment that defined the entire night.
18: Yeah, kind of an unfortunate bounce, and kind of one thing leads to another, but we noticed a trend early on in this game that Dallas was really intent about getting to the front of the net and making things difficult for Askarov.
1: They would do it again, another kind of a fluky play at 3:17 of the second. Joel Kiviranta got credit for the goal that went in.
10: Here comes Dallas right back into the Sharks' end. They lead it 1-0 with 16:50 remaining in the second. Heiskanen cross ice. There's Lindell shooting in deep, deliberately wide off the end board. Wraparound attempt, fed in front, and a save made by Askarov. Score! Scrum on the rebound as Dallas's fourth line coming through with Beck and Kiviranta right in front of the goal after Lindell deliberately shot the puck wide looking for the inboard Karam, and it looks like Kiviranta is going to be the man who taps it in to make it 2-0 Dallas.
1: Lindell doesn't get an assist on the play because Radek Foxa played that Karam over to Beck. Beck ended up throwing it out toward the front of the net, and Kiviranta was able to bang it home on a broken play at 3:17 of the second to make it 2-0 Dallas. At 6:19 of the second period, all of a sudden, it was 3-0.
10: Dallas will get it back. They've got the Hintz line out there. Rope Hintz throws it in deep. Little angle play right along the goal. Where is it? It's in! Well, that was a fluke goal on a dump in. that came to the short side for Askarov to his right. Looked like it must have gone off the inside of his skate and in as the Stars jam at it. Ben and Robertson were at it. And again, it's now 3-0 Dallas on an innocent-looking play that bounced off the end board that poked out. Robertson tipped it in front, and Ben got a piece of it and just got it across the goal line. And so Jamie Benn gets credit for the goal, his first of the season. Robertson and Hintz assisting at 6:19 of the second to make it 3-0 Dallas. A couple of notes about Jamie Benn. This was his 1,255th game played in the regular season in the NHL. He had one goal and one assist tonight, and so he has 994 career points, getting so much closer to that 1,000 mark against the Sharks. That is his 23rd career goal in 55 games. He has just feasted on the Sharks in his career.
18: Yeah, he's a good player. There's no question about it. And he's, you know, as you mentioned during the game, he's found a way to kind of change his game over the years and still be effective.
10: The Sharks had a couple of good chances tonight, and one of them is one that Tyler Toffoli would love to have back. In front of the net, Toffoli, point-blank chance. Where is it? It's stopped somehow by Ottinger right on the goal line. They're saying no goal. Tyler Toffoli can't believe it. He had the open net, and he had it on his forehand, and he put it off the inside of the post, and it went right into Ottinger.
18: Wow. I mean, that never happens to Tyler Toffoli. I'm sure he was shocked. I love the fact, you know, sometimes you just kind of bat that in. No. He tried to smash that one in, and it goes right off the inside post. Just terrible luck there. Will Smith hits the crossbar. Ivar Stenberg gets robbed on the back door. But I'll be honest with you. When Nurse has three shots, Toffoli has three shots, and only seven other players have one shot, very difficult to win.
10: Not enough. Kiefer Sherwood also hit the post when the Sharks were shorthanded, as it turns out, in the second period. So you take those posts, you convert them into goals, and all of a sudden, you've got a much closer game. But that really doesn't matter. At this point, it was 3-0, and that play by Toffoli kept it that way. But then it became 4-0 at 16:30 of the second. So Dallas will get it back down the left. Here's Ben. Crosses the line. Shoots one. Save. Askarov. The puck trickles off to his left. The Sharks can't clear. Gloved down by Robertson. Robertson stick handles to the middle. Shoots. Score! You just can't give a guy like Jason Robertson that much time and that much space because you're going to be in trouble. And that's exactly what happened. Robertson could have had a sandwich, could have had a soda, could have had a couple of conversations before shooting that puck. And he blasted it home to make it 4-0 Dallas.
7: Unassisted, tough moment for Sam Dickinson trying to lift it clear. He gloved it down, Robertson did. And he had so much time in the middle of the ice. I mean, you could just watch the puck go in.
18: Yeah, I really wish I think if Sam had that one back, he would have skated it as far as he could and then hoisted it or made a harder play. Even an icing would have been better, and understanding who you're on the ice against. And you know what? To Robertson's credit, he calmly collected that puck, went straight down. He didn't shoot the puck until he got to the hash mark, wasn't challenged until he got to there, and it was really no chance for Askarov.
10: Final goal of the game came at 15:22 of the third period. It was Mikko Rantanen's chance to go in and dominate. Here's Dallas moving in. They score! On the left wing side, Mikko Rantanen just puts it right through Askarov. And so it's 5-0 Dallas now. And for Rantanen, that's his first goal of the year. So everybody's getting off the schneid here. Rantanen's first. Sam Steele got the assist on the play. 5-0 in favor of Dallas in this contest. And again, the shutout going to Jake Ottinger, as he made a total of 13 saves in the game. For Ottinger, it is his first shutout of the season, his 17th of his career. First time he's ever had a shutout against the San Jose Sharks, but it is his 9th career win in 11 starts against San Jose. Just an excellent goaltender as well, and he and the Stars deserve this one 5-0. The big drama of the game occurred just after warm-up. Macklin Celebrini came off the ice earlier than normal. We weren't sure if it was equipment. We thought it might be. Maybe we hoped it was. But as it turned out, he has a lower body injury, and he did not play. And so the question is, how long will he be out? We should be finding out here in the next 24 hours.
18: Yeah, I'm sure Ryan Warsofsky will give everyone an update in that regard, and hopefully it's a short stay from not playing. He played all 82 games last year, and
9: You know it's bothering him not being able to participate or not being able to play tonight, but hopefully he's back soon.
7: Final score once again, the Dallas Stars 5 and the San Jose Sharks nothing. San Jose now is winless in their last six games at American Airlines Center. And since the 2015-16 season, the Sharks have gone 1-11-2 in the city of Dallas. Obviously, they have one more chance this year to get on the winning track in November, and I'm sure they'll be motivated to return the favor. San Jose drops back to 2-1 on the season, while the Stars get their... they have one more chance this year to get on the winning track in November, and I'm sure they'll be motivated to return the favor.

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7: Tough situation for the San Jose Sharks tonight. They lose 5-0 at the hands of the Dallas Stars. No Macklin Celebrini. Darnell Nurse had a comment about that postgame.
8: Yeah, obviously, you miss him. He's a big hole when he's not in the lineup. But that's over the course of the year. There's going to be times you have to step up and fill in for big pieces when they're out there, and we didn't do enough that time.
7: And that's the story of the night. You have to do it. You have to step up. Everybody that's in there has to pull their acts together and contribute a little piece of what was missing.
9: Yeah, Darnell hit it right on the head. Obviously, he understands. It's been around a long time that when guys go down, no matter who it is, you need guys to step up, and there's more opportunity for others. And unfortunately, that wasn't the case tonight. But you know, there's a lesson learned there that other guys have to step up.
7: Let's get the out-of-town scoreboard around the world of professional hockey, brought to you by Transpac, a global leader in packaging, crating, and logistics. Transpac, engineered to get it there. Well, the Dallas Stars, of course, tonight beat the Sharks 5-0 here in Big D. The only other Western Conference game involved the Winnipeg Jets, who were on the road in Pittsburgh. In that game, Pittsburgh took the 1-0 lead on Ben Kindle's second goal of the season. And then Alex Iafallo, the one-time LA King, tied it for Winnipeg in the third period to make it a 1-1 game. But Adam Lowry for Winnipeg put the Jets in front, 7:08 into the third period with his first of the season. And then Declan Carlisle tied it up for Pittsburgh with 8:53 gone by. Wild third period coming back. Winnipeg ends up getting the game-winning goal from Cole Perfetti at 10:58 left on the clock in the third, so the Jets skate to a 3-2 win in Pittsburgh. Boston at home against the Ottawa Senators, and the final score was Ottawa 4 and Boston 1. Bruins outshot 24-19, and they trailed 4-0 in the game before James Higgins picked up an unassisted goal in the third for his second of the season. Braden Point put the Tampa Bay Lightning in front 1-0 with his first of the year, and the Lightning cruised to a 4-1 home win against visiting Philadelphia, who continues to struggle at the start of the season. The shots on goal total tell you a lot, as Tampa Bay outshot Philadelphia 36-14. Kind of sounds like what happened here tonight.
9: Oh, that's a tough one.
7: Meanwhile, the San Jose Barracuda, getting a victory in their last time out, were idle tonight. And so the Cuda will be on the ice again in a couple of days. Meantime, here tonight, we have the Sharks by a score of 5-0, taking one on the chin. It's time now for our three stars of the night. And with the three stars, here is Jamal Mayers.
9: Yeah, and the third star for the Stars, Heiskanen with a goal. And then he got the first goal of the game. Second star, Ottinger with 13 saves, shutout. And then the first star is Jamie Benn, a goal and assist, the captain leading the way.
7: He's got 994 career points, just six away from getting to that magic number of 1,000. We'd like to thank everybody for tuning into our broadcast tonight. We remind you that out of all of the people involved in San Jose Sharks hockey, you're the most important because you take your imagination and

0: 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And, of course, our studio engineer is remarkable, Brian Welsh, manning the controls back at Network Central. For Jamal Mayers, I'm Dan Rusinowski, reminding you of the final score. The Dallas Stars 5, the San Jose Sharks nothing. 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Until then, thanks a lot for being with us. We say so long from Dallas.
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2: From American Airlines Center in Big D, Dallas, Texas, I'm Dan Rusinowski along with Jamal Mayers. The Sharks begin their journey on the road with another important game in the conference. It's a place where the Sharks have had some triumphs and lots of tragedy over the course of their history. They bring an 0-3-2 streak into American Airlines Center against Dallas Stars teams. But Jamal, since the year the Sharks went to the Stanley Cup Final, 2015-16, including that year, in this building, the Sharks are 1-10-2. It's been a tough place for them to play.
4: Yeah, that doesn't sound very good. But you know what? They didn't have Macklin. And they didn't have these young guys that certainly there's a new energy. And Ryan Warsawski said it best. This is a group that realizes what they have. And they got off to a great start. You think about how the starts didn't go well the last couple of years. This start, even though it's only two games, they haven't played their best. And yet here they are 2-0 with an opportunity to play against a team who really is going to be one of the top teams in the Western Conference. But they're sitting here without a victory to start the season. And certainly we're going to get the best of the Dallas Stars tonight.
2: What is it about coming to cities where there's all this big crisis going on with other teams? You know, this team has one goal in their first two games. They've got all kinds of firepower up front. I mean, Wyatt Johnston's one of the better centermen in the NHL. Mikko Rantanen speaks for himself. Roope Hintz is outstanding. This is a team that can score goals. Miro Haskinen's an elite defenseman, and yet one goal to show for it in two games, 0-5 on the power play. It's pretty obvious that things are a little frustrating here in Dallas, but the Sharks need to keep that frustration going.
4: Yeah, you know what? They're a veteran group, so it's really hard to get them to get that here-we-go-again feeling. But I'll tell you what, confidence is a fleeting thing. It doesn't matter how good you are. You start to question things, and you start to question the lineup. You start to question the line mates. And so it's really important, in my opinion, for the Sharks to get off to a good start, perhaps to give them that, oh, no, here we go again feeling to the Dallas Stars.
2: But what you're talking about is planting the seeds of doubt in the other bench. When the seeds of doubt get planted, all of a sudden it starts to bear fruit.
4: It really does, and I think that it sounds silly, but it's the way sports goes, and you start to question things. You start to wonder, Is this the system we should be playing? Is this the way with our power play should be run? Am I on the line with the right guys? I mean, you mentioned it. You haven't even mentioned Robertson. This is a guy who is a pure goal scorer. They've only have one goal on the entire season. So a really big challenge for the San Jose Sharks, and one that you feel like they're up for, and this is a different group, a different season, and an exciting year to start. And, you know, I'm really happy also for Askarov to get the start once again.
2: He has played outstanding in net. Yeah, sure, he gave up more than two goals in each of the two games, but that wasn't on him. He made some gigantic saves when it really, really mattered.
4: Yeah, it's about winning hockey games, too, and that's the best part about him is he's improved this year. He changed things over the summer. I'm not a goalie expert, but what I do know in watching him for these couple of games is that he looks cool, calm, and collected. He's not out touching the puck unnecessarily behind the net. He is controlling his rebounds. But you do have to give credit to the retooling of Mike Greer and his staff and what they did on the back end, and the changes that they made have allowed Ryan Warsawski to play a different style defensively. And it's still a work in progress, but they are clearing the front of the net much better. They are allowing Askarov to see that first save. They are clearing those second chance opportunities. But not going to be easy. This is a team that's going to be hungry. They're going to be fighting for that ice in front of the blue paint, in front of Askarov. So a big challenge tonight for this defensive group.
2: Absolutely. You know, the funny thing about the early part of every season is coaches always are talking about how are we going to get more consistent? How do we develop a better execution? All of these things are going on. During the course of that, however, in these two games, the Sharks say to themselves, we haven't played our best, really. And that's one thing. They've got two wins. But the most important part of this, I think, is that they're finding ways to win when they're not at their best, which is something you have to have, a B game and W's with it.
4: And that's a winning team. You think about it, is you're certainly aware of where the game is and how you're playing as a group, but if you're able to win hockey games when you don't play your best, that's what winning teams do. And I think it's really important that they are honest with each other, honest with how they're playing and what they're doing. And I know that Ryan Warsawski and his staff are going to go over those finer details to get them to exactly the place that they need to be. And I love the way that he's talking about it. I really appreciate as a former player is that it's about the process. It's not about the result. It's about, are we doing things to allow us to continue to get better? And he keeps talking about the process. And that's what winning teams do.
2: It's time for the roster report, brought to you by Kaiser Permanente. Get care like a pro with Kaiser Permanente, trusted team physicians of the San Jose Sharks. Well, one lineup change is going to occur in today's game. Yes, Yaroslav Askarov gets the start again in goal, and he certainly has earned that. But there's only one change on defense. Nolan Allen, who picked up his first goal of the season but had a couple of blips in the time capsule against Los Angeles, will be sitting out tonight. And that means Sam Dickinson, the highly touted youngster, is back in for his first effort of the season. And for Sam Dickinson, he told me this morning he has one mantra, one thing to think about. Just go play.
5: Yeah, absolutely. I think, you know, I'm not trying to, you know, be someone that I'm not out there tonight. Just kind of bring my game, do the things that I've always done well, and that's moving my feet, defending hard, you know, being good, moving the puck, get it up ice, and just kind of go from there. You know, I'm not going to try to do too much to, you know, prove a point or anything like that. I'm just happy to be in the lineup, and you know, just gonna bring the things that I think I can bring to the team.
2: Sounds like he's prepared.
4: Yeah, you know what? He's so mature, and I think that the most important thing for a young player, whether they're a forward or a D, but probably particularly because he's a D, is that I like his mindset. You don't have to prove anything, just be who I am. And what does that tell me? That he's a confident young man. And I think that sometimes when you are in and out of the lineup, or perhaps even didn't start the season, didn't play the first two games, there could be a tendency to question yourself and question who you are as a player, and he hasn't done that. And I think that it's really important for him to go out there, enjoy it, play his game, use his speed. He makes a great first pass, and don't try to do too much. And I think that his game will come from that. And I think that he's grown a lot defending-wise. Obviously, we all know he's an offensive defenseman, and he's always going to be that, but it's going to take time for him to figure it out. And you know what? The fact that they have more depth as a group is a great thing for this team, and I think that you know, he's maintained and kept a great attitude, and he's a great teammate. I'm excited for him to get out there and perform tonight.
2: The Dallas Stars on their side of the ice are a little bit frustrated with their start of the season. They are 0-2 to begin the campaign, and as I mentioned, only one goal scored. They've allowed six in those games. They're 0-4 on the power play, and so obviously they've got some things to work on, and that's the crisis that we like to talk about that the Sharks face in this building, because they are playing their second home game, and they are as desperate for victory as any team in the Western Conference. But the Sharks are a confident and desperate lot. They want to get off to a great start on the road as they did at home. But playing on the road is a little bit different than playing at home. When we come back, our Sharks Audio Network broadcast will continue by talking about that with a couple of defensemen who obviously have some challenges given the fact that their coach does not have the last change in any situation. That's next on the San Jose Sharks Audio Network.
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2: I'm Dan Rusinowski, along with Jamal Mayers, back at American Airlines Center in Dallas. The Sharks begin a little road trip that takes you back to your old stomping ground. In a couple of days, we'll have some St. Louis time, and you get a chance to spend some more time with the family. I understand your son had a really big goal in overtime the other night.
4: Yeah, we happened to play in St. Louis, and the Dallas AAA team was down there. The uniforms looked very similar, and he was fortunate enough to have an opportunity short end, 3-on-3 in overtime, and stole the puck and went in and scored the game winner.
2: Now, folks, I want everybody to know this. The way that I found out about this was not from Dad. It was actually from Rich Peverly, the general manager, assistant general manager of the Dallas Stars, who works very closely with Jim Mill, because his son was on the other side.
4: That's right. I didn't know that till I saw him, you know, before the game. I didn't have a chance to go up and say hi, so it's funny that we got to see each other today.
2: Well, the Sharks and Stars get to see each other today, and of course, there's been so much drama between these two teams over the years, with a couple of playoff series, with the departure of Ed Belfour, leaving the Sharks as a free agent, becoming one of the most vilified players in that portion of Sharks history, and a four overtime game here in this building, the last game of head coach Ron Wilson's Sharks career, in which Yevgeny Nabokov made probably the greatest save in Sharks hockey history to this point. Against Brad Richards in the first overtime, losing in fourth overtime play and having that happen. So we've seen a little bit of everything. But recently we haven't seen a lot of success here. As I mentioned, San Jose is winless in their last five trips here, but they've got only one victory since 2015-16 in this building. And that was in November of 2022 when Bob Bugner was the head coach.
4: Unbelievable. Well, now's the time to change that fortune, right?
2: Well, it's right. But you have a challenge on the road, and that's what we were just talking about a little while ago. Mm-hmm. You don't have the last change. And so I wondered, especially for the defense, if it made a difference, if you have to approach the game slightly differently and just be mindful, be aware of the fact that that's the situation on the ice. Dmitry Orlov likes to talk about all things hockey, and he gave us his analysis. I said, Dmitry, is it a little different?
11: Probably, I would say yes. It's if you have a matchups, you know, certain place play against some certain guys, you know. But for me overall, you know, like play all career, you know, like, it doesn't matter who I play against, you know. You just need to know what people can do on the ice, who you more skill or more like hardworking guy, you know. You just not try to give them the strength on offensive zone, what they can do, you know, because it's not a lot of different systems how you play in the G zone. It's like a quadrants or man and man, so you just need to know where exactly the player is and not give him a lot of space and a lot of time with the puck. So you just try to be close quickly, you know, and frustrate them, and then I think it's gonna help your teammates create more offense and go quicker to the B in a different zone, you know. And so, you know, like all the skill players like to play with the puck and offensive zone and create a lot of things. They don't like to play in the D zone. And more frustrated you're going to be, and they have more puck and more on the opposite zone, it's going to be take the way they game and the confidence during the game. So I think it's the best thing you can do for these players, and all the matchups kind of get a little bit ruined for the coach. And they can see if they don't have the game against certain players, they're going to try to make changes.
2: Kind of interesting that Dmitry Orlov talked about a lot of things there, but a couple of times he mentioned the word frustrate the opponent. That's what he says, seems to want to focus on.
4: Well, you know what? He's a very smart guy and understands, you know, you have to play the game a little bit differently depending upon who's on the ice. And that, to me, is a very smart thing for him to say and recognize. And I think that it's that wisdom from playing as many games as he has and likely to hit 1,000 games this season, where he understands and appreciates that the game is different depending on who you're on the ice against. And that is that wisdom and that knowledge that he can help out his partner and help out the other young defensemen in the lineup and give them that knowledge. And I know that he's talking on the bench. He's making sure he's talking to his partner to make sure that they're on the same page.
2: Well, you have to really pay attention to that on the road, especially because you have a stoppage of play. And as I mentioned, you don't have the last change if you're the head coach of the visiting club. Michael Kesselring talked about that, and he said, it doesn't exactly change your mindset shift to shift, but you just have to be more mindful of certain things on the ice.
12: Yeah, I mean, you just got to be smart, a little bit more careful. You don't want to ice the puck if you're tired just because, you know, the big boys are coming out. So, yeah, a little stuff to be aware of, but try to play the same way. I know me and Nursey, Troops, and Dickey tonight, we're trying to just play, take turns against the top line. So just be aware, try to stay fresh against them, and maybe a little bit quicker changes just so you don't get caught.
2: Okay, so that's the view of the defense. Now, you were a forward in the NHL in your career. What about the forwards on the road? How do you approach it, especially when you're trying to match up, although this coaching staff doesn't match too much?
4: Yeah, honestly, I think that Ryan Warsawski, first off, has a lot of trust in his fourth line, and I think that there are even times where he'll choose to have his fourth line out there against the other team's top line, and that is something that he's done, I would say, since the second half of last year, as he started to, you know, as Ostapchuk's game grew and the trust in him in faceoffs and having the ability for other guys to take draws has really helped. And Dellandrea, I think, helped in that regard as well, because he then had the double threat of a righty and a lefty to be able to take the draw. But I think as a forward, you understand the time, the score, and the situation. You know who's on the ice. I certainly knew who I wasn't supposed to be on the ice against. And it's not that I didn't trust myself. I just knew that if the coach had a choice, he probably don't want me out there against the other team's top line, and that's okay. And I think that, you know, there's opportunity there to make them play in the defensive zone, which would be our focus as a line. If that does happen, that'd be something that we'd be talking about, because you don't want to talk negatively. And I think that as a line, if you're on that fourth line, it's a very successful shift if you're able to keep the top two lines in their defensive zone.
2: And, of course, you want to make a good play and then get off the ice if you got the big guys going up against you if you're a fourth line.
4: Yeah, probably.
2: Well, we've got that going for us anyway. It's going to be a very interesting contest tonight between the Sharks and the Dallas Stars. And Sam Dickinson talked about that challenge just a bit for jumping into the fire on the road and playing in this game.
5: I think just there's a lot of skill with them. You know, they're a really talented team. They've got a lot of guys who can, you know, take advantage of your mistakes. So I think, you know, at the start, it's keeping it simple, making sure we're making the right plays and just kind of building up to where our game can go. So kind of, you know, just get to the basics, you know, get our feet under us, get on the forecheck, that sort of thing, and then from there we'll build.
2: Well, they've got a couple of 40-goal scorers on that team. Jason Robertson, the Southern California native, is one of them, and also Wyatt Johnston, first-round draft pick a few years ago, has just had a great career here, and it was Johnston that Michael Kesselring was talking about.
12: Yeah, so smart. I was talking about him with the Mush last night a little bit, actually. Just super smart shooter. Can make plays. You got to get on him quick, take his time and space away. And obviously, he's a threat on the power play, so be aware where he is out there as well.
2: By the way, let's not forget about Mason Marchman. He played three seasons as a member of the Dallas Stars, so this is another big game for him.
4: Yeah, he's going to be relied upon. You know, my guess is that they're going to likely match up against the Stars' top line and the Macklin Celebrini line, and that's the line, obviously, that Marchman's on. And so the challenge is going to be, obviously, Jamie Benn, known for getting under people's skin and getting into the faces of players. And that's where, in my opinion, Marchman steps up to a former teammate in Benn. And that's something that I'm sure he's comfortable doing. And I expect there will be some kind of confrontation, or that will be a challenge as the game goes along. And on the back end, you know, they have a couple big defensemen. You think about Tyler Myers, he's a big guy. Bischel is another big guy. Harley, offensive, he's also a big guy. So there's some longer defensemen, and seems to be a trend around the National Hockey League, but not easy to play against these types of guys, and that's something where Marchman and his great play along the boards will certainly help out.
2: It's an interesting matchup, the San Jose Sharks against the Dallas Stars. First of three meetings on the season, and the first of two in Dallas. The only game in San Jose will be played on January 6th at SAP Center. When we come back, we will find out how we will unlock the win. That's coming up next on the San Jose Sharks Audio Network. 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
2: 84 games in the regular season, and each game has its similarities, but there are differences too. First road game of the schedule, Sharks and the Dallas Stars here at American Airlines Center. And now it's time to find out how the Sharks are going to unlock the win tonight, presented by Avon. And with the keys to do that, here is Jamal Mayers.
4: All right, the first one for me is got to push the pace with slash support through the neutral zone. What does that mean? Well, Ryan Warsawski wants his group not to dust it off to the neutral zone. They want to go north as quickly as possible, invite an early pinch, and get the offside winger slashing apart across the ice to use their team speed. The second point, stay disciplined and work together on the penalty killer. Obviously, the penalty killers aren't going to be happy giving up two goals in the last game versus LA. They're going to want to clean that up. And then finally, always mindful of the time, score, and situation. What does that mean? It means managing the game, understanding who you're on the ice against, understanding the score, understanding the time left in the period, and act appropriately and take care of the puck depending on those factors.
2: Outstanding thoughts as we found out how the Sharks will unlock the win tonight, presented by our friends at Avon. We'll come back with more of our coverage next on the San Jose Sharks Audio Network.
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2: I'm Dan, he's Jamal, and this is San Jose Sharks Audio Network coverage live from Dallas. The Sharks face off against the Dallas Stars with Yaroslav Askarov going up against Jake Ottinger. Ottinger, an outstanding goaltender that's always tough to play against. But things haven't gone well for the Dallas Stars, and so people are a little grumbly this morning in Big D, including head coach Glenn Gulletson, who gave us a whole patchet of reasons why things haven't gone well.
21: We're not playing good hockey right now for us. And, you know, when you look at our ozone, our offense right now, it's hard to get your offense going, especially the way we've been turning pucks over in the neutral zone. Like, if you look at the Nashville game, I think the turnovers, just blue line, we had it at 14-6 for us on the bad side of it, 14 turnovers at the blue. And what that does is, you know, it causes frustration, right? And it never lets you get to your game, and you see it in your ozone time, how much ozone time you're getting compared to the other team. And then you spend more time defending, and all that takes away from your rush. So that's certainly one thing. And both games, game one and two that we've played, the blue line was an obstacle for us. And until you work that out of your game, it's going to take away from your offense. Now, the good news on that is that wasn't ever really a case for us last season, but it's become a case here in the first two games that we got to rectify. And then the second part of that is we're not at the net near enough. So when we do get into the ozone, probably, you know, the 9 times that we were in the ozone, 3 times we weren't at the net when pucks got delivered there. And, you know, we're waiting off into the quiet areas, which has to get cleaned up too, because, again, if you're only going to get 9 instead of, say, 15 ozone chances and a third of them you're not at the net when pucks are delivered, you're not going to have success. So,
2: So that's the story from head coach Glenn Glutzen. When we come back, we'll have head coach Ryan Warsawski with his analysis of what's going on in this contest. Sharks and Stars here in Dallas. This is the San Jose Sharks Audio Network.
19: 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We're right there for every face-off, power play, and game-winning goal. Fans in our city have always done things their own way. And honestly, same. We're Fifth Third. Our name might be a little unique, but so are a lot of the hockey traditions that bring us all together. 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
2: For the first time this season, the San Jose Sharks are on the road, and they face off against the Dallas Stars in the first of a two-game road trip. I'm Dan Rusinowski with Sharks head coach Ryan Warsawski. And Ryan, you've found ways to win two games, off to a good start in the standings. You also found out something else. You found out when you don't have your A game, you figured out a way to win. How important is that in an 84-game season?
1: Yeah, I think it shows that we can be a really good hockey team. But we also have to improve in some areas quickly. And I think I know it's two games into it, but we want to push this thing. We want to keep this thing going. We want to get to our identity as a hockey team and understand how to have success long term is the way you have to play this game in certain areas and the kind of the game within the game. And that's something that we've really talked about here lately.
2: When you evaluate your play, there are two ways you can turn over the puck, especially when you're trying to make plays. One is you have an error and the other team gets it. The other is because what the other team did to cause the turnover. Yeah. How do you evaluate those two things?
1: Just where we are coming with the puck through the neutral zone. Are there numbers on us? Are the numbers in our favor? We do not have numbers. Do we have a gap to play with ice there, or do we not? And those are situations that as young players grow and they go through the National Hockey League, they make some mistakes, and hopefully they learn up from them. And as a team, we have to learn when we have the puck in the neutral zone and we don't have numbers or we don't have ice to play with, usually the best play is to play behind the defenseman, and that's where you have success, and that's where you get pucks in the offensive zone, and then our skill can come out. So just having a little bit more composure through the neutral zone with pucks is going to be important.
2: Just maturity for the team as a whole, in general, what you want. When you're on the road, what about the importance of having to roll four lines so you don't get guys stuck on the bench for a while?
1: Yeah, that's going to be important. We've seen that, right, in the last couple of years. We're probably a better team with four lines going and six are defensemen, and it gets people into the game, into their roles, and understanding what it takes to have that identity as a team. So we're a better team when we have our four lines and six defensemen playing. We know that, and we got to continue that tonight.
2: Would the message to Sam Dickinson be just go play?
1: Yeah, just go play. I thought he had a good exhibition game against Vegas in his last game. Go play. Play towards his strengths, which is moving the puck, transporting it, get up the ice with his skating ability, and defend with urgency. So we got to let him go play. He's a young man that's still learning, that's still getting better. We're excited to get him back in the lamp tonight.
9: How do you like the way the defense is integrating? It seems like it's on its way to a good path.
1: Yeah, I think it is. And I think Nurse and Troops have done a really good job of kind of setting the tone of how we want to play back there. Those two, I think, played a great game the other night against LA. We need their consistency to continue forward and continue to help these young guys.
9: What's the greatest danger from the Dallas Stars?
1: Their offensive firepower with Rantanen and Robertson. Wyatt Johnson, who's probably one of the most underrated centers in the game right now. Yeah. Their power play is deadly. So, we got to be super aware when we don't have the puck, but also not just sitting back. We want to be on our toes and be aggressive.
9: Best of luck today.
1: Thanks, Dan.
9: Thanks for joining us for Coach's Chalkboard. And now stand by for the Sharks and the Stars. Game one on the road next on the San Jose Sharks Audio Network.
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0: Moxley. Smith shot. He scores! Will Smith gets the game winner. Askarov knocked out of the net. Gets back in the net. 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He scores! Declan Cerveni has just become the all-time leader for greatest single season.
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2: American Airlines Center, I'm Dan Rusinowski along with Jamal Mayers. Sharks begin their road schedule in Dallas against the Dallas Stars, and the latest news is that Declan Cerveni is not going to play tonight. He's out with a lower body injury. Ty Dellandrea is slated to replace him. We'll be back with more details and the starting lineups next on the San Jose Sharks Audio Network.
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3: This broadcast is presented by authority of the San Jose Sharks, solely for the private, non-commercial use of our radio audience. Any publication, reproduction, retransmission, or other use of the descriptions and accounts of this game without the express written consent of the San Jose Sharks is strictly prohibited.
2: Ready to go for the start of this game in Dallas, Texas, and the latest news is that Declan Cerveni is not in the lineup. We noticed he left the ice a little bit early during warm-up, didn't really think too much about it, but we are told he has a lower body injury. He is out, and Ty Dellandrea will step in.
4: Yeah, I mean, him and Will have a very specific routine that they go through, and they're typically the last two off the ice of warm-up. And when Declan left the ice early, you thought might be some kind of an equipment issue, but that's not the case.
2: Here are the starting lineups. First for the San Jose Sharks, Yaroslav Askarov in goal, Darnell Nurse and Michael Kesselring on defense, and Alex Wennberg moves up to play center with Mason Marchman and Will Smith.
4: And the Dallas Stars got Wyatt Johnson centering, Rantanen and Steele on the back end, Lindell and Heiskanen, and in net, Jake Oettinger.
2: And here we go. Faceoff has been dropped. We're underway in the first period. The Sharks against the Stars in game one of the road schedule. Inside the Stars zone. Now Nurse sends it right to the net from the left wing boards with Will Smith right in front. Good stick save, good rebound control by Jake Oettinger, and the Stars are able to escape with it. Down the left side, it's Rantanen across the Sharks line, dishes to the right, and moving into the zone, an angled play for the defense toward traffic. Now a wraparound attempt, great job by Askarov to get the leg over there to make the save. Another play to the point. Nils Lundqvist tried the shot, deflected wide. Pressure by the Stars on the near side, lifted out by the Sharks, now bounced off a couple of sticks and batted down with a stick above the shoulder. No, hand pass actually, neutral territory, and we get the whistle. 49 seconds into the first period, no score, and already the drama of Declan Cerveni not playing.
4: Yeah, it's going to take a collective effort, let's be honest. You can't replace Declan Cerveni with one player. It's the entire group that's going to have to step up. I really like the early positioning there by the defenseman and Darnell Nurse jumping up in the play and trusting his instincts.
2: Off the faceoff, Sharks move from left to right. Tyler Toffoli, who had a great game last game against L.A., dumps one into the zone. And Igor Chernyshov, speaking about great games, couldn't get it this time. He's written off the play by Leon Bixel, the big defenseman for Dallas. Into the Shark zone. Good to see Sam Dickinson back in the lineup. He feeds a long feed ahead to Toffoli. Now a man on the right wing side in Chernyshov, and he had Misa breaking for the net. That was a mini two-on-one. Great coverage by Bixel to stop that. Back the other way. Oh boy, Robertson lets go a laser. That whistles high and wide. Not even sure if Askarov saw that. It's now Dickinson who had that good first pass out of the zone. Winds it around near side to his partner Jacob Trouba, who lifts it out of the zone, and a quick change for San Jose.
4: And a great shift. First shift there by Dickinson, does a nice job of supporting down low and then bumps it behind the net, and you know that his partner Jacob Trouba was talking to him. That's essential for someone who hasn't played in a little while, a veteran guy helping him out.
2: Icing here against the Dallas Stars, so they bring the faceoff all the way back. over to the left side of goaltender Jake Ottinger. As was the case with Macklin Celebrini, Ottinger played a season of college hockey at Boston University, where his head coach was former Sharks coach David Quinn. Off the draw, quick shot there from Dmitry Orlov, walking in from the point. Now it's Luca Cagnoni trying to get it, but it's off his stick. Cagnoni recovers beautifully against Tyler Seguin, a veteran. He skated back and took that puck away, and you know, Seguin, I think, thought he had a breakaway. Coming back the other way now, tip forward. Now, Graf didn't get it, apparently, and went all the way down. Let us pause 10 seconds for station identification. This is the San Jose Sharks Audio Network.
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2: I'm Dan Rusinowski, along with Jamal Mayers. The news, in case you've just tuned in, Macklin Celebrini not playing tonight. Left the ice a little bit early, and we are told he has a lower body injury that will prevent him from going. So, we're back to action now. Alex Wennberg, capable veteran, is playing in that top line position in his stead. And right now we've got Ty Dellandrea, the former Dallas Star, centering a combination of Stenberg and Graf. It's his season debut too. Angled forward, Graf trying to get a piece of it, goes down the ice, stopped left side of the net by Jake Ottinger. He puts it behind his goal for the very talented and very shifty Miro Heiskanen. He tosses it forward. Faksa, the fourth line center, shoots one into the Sharks' end. It goes off to the right side of Askarov. A little scrum for it there. Stars poke it to the point. Bixel cross ice. Here's big Tyler Myers with the bomb, but it hit a man in front and ricocheted to the corner. It's back to Myers on the point. Cross ice. Bixel, the drive. I think Askarov got a piece of that. It went off the glass behind the net, and the Sharks chip one out. Good job there by Barkley Goodrow to get his stick on it, and now it bounces in the neutral zone. Back inside Sharks territory. Kesselring and Nurse out there together. There's Kesselring tossing it forward. A feed on the right for Kiefer Sherwood. And Sherwood is able to chip one deep into the Dallas end. And a quick line change for Sharks hockey here with 16:42 to go. That is in the first period. No score. Sharks and Stars all even. It's great to have you with us on the drive home, hopefully, if you're in the Bay Area. Right now, here's Mikko Rantanen for Dallas across the San Jose line. He turns away from a check. Looks for Sam Steele behind the net, but it went through his stick. Steele's going to get it back there from Esa Lindell. Worked it free now into the corner, and it's dumped back toward the top of the point. Taken away there off a deflection. Down the left side come the Sharks. Marchman across the line. Looks for the drop play for Wennberg, but it's knocked away by Dallas. They've got a 3-on-2. Across the line, Steele. Rink wide looking for Rantanen, but it's behind him. He recovered it off the boards. Fed it back to the point. Dallas threatening here. Good coverage by Will Smith, forcing Lindell to throw it down the boards instead of tossing it toward the net. And now the Sharks can break out cleanly. Moving at center ice, here they come. Up ice comes Smith. Across the line, flips to his left. Here's the shot by Kesselring. That didn't miss by much. It went wide. Kesselring was on the left side of the D when he took that opportunity. 15:40 left on the clock. No score. First period. The Sharks back check all the way to the goal line. A fight for it in the right wing corner. Kesselring, Smith in there. They dig one free. Reaching for it. Kesselring with that long stick. Poked it out of the zone. And now here comes Michael Mesa with speed down the left wing. But it's checked away by a man who's just as fast. Miro Heiskanen and Captain Jamie Benn leads the attack into the Shark zone for Dallas. Little give and go with Hintz. A little toss to the net, but it's knocked aside by Askarov. Just a little tip toward the goal. It didn't look dangerous, but boy, it sure could have been for San Jose. Instead, it's back at the Dallas blue line. Really good pace so far in this first period. The young legs of Mesa now forcing his man Heiskanen all the way back behind the goal line. Now Heiskanen eludes to Foley, and it's tossed out to center ice by Dallas. They dump it to the Sharks zone. Line changes for both teams coming here as Luca Cagnoni's long pass gets up to the red line, and Graf tips it the rest of the way down. Graf and Dellandrea moving in. Dellandrea put the hit on his man, but the puck gets beyond him. And racing back to get it, there is the defensive responsibility of the 19-year-old Ivar Stenberg to back up his D. It's back behind the Sharks net anyway. Tip there to Stenberg. Stenberg slipped away from a check, but then lost his footing. Gets right back up. And now he comes into the boards, but now he skates and stops in front of his own net to back up the defense, who's flooded over in the zone to the right side of Askarov along the boards. It's Orlov in there. Also, the Sharks' Cagnoni digging for it. Both defensemen along the boards. That's why Stenberg was positioned out in front. And they continue to scrum for it here. Finally, they try to work it free. And it goes all the way around behind the net to the far side. Rapp applies the check. Stenberg comes up with the puck, skates behind the goal line. Backhands went around to the near boards, and the Sharks were able to push it out. How'd you like Stenberg's decisions there?
4: Just a great job. Obviously, the Sharks are electing to go with a swarm defense where virtually all five guys are around the puck, but they do a good job, and it takes a tremendous amount of patience and hard work to work through that, but they do a great job, and Stenberg a big part of it.
2: We've got no score. 13 and a half to go. First period here in Dallas. Right now, Oscar Beck moving from right to left goes into the Sharks zone. Little drop pass for Joel Kiviranta. Back in Dallas, he sends it back to the point man. Thomas Harley, offensive, throws it, batted down. Turnaround shot in the slot. Just wide for Dallas. That was Radek Foxa who niftily did that, and he was at a good position on the right side of the goal. Harley from the point. Screenshot blocked. It gets into Askarov, and he very calmly makes the stop and hangs on with 6:50 gone by in this scoreless first period. Tremendous pace so far here in Dallas.
4: Well, you know, Dallas wants to get off to a great start, and certainly the Sharks were up to the task. They were defending for a lot of it, but showing a lot of poise in the defensive zone. And, you know, when everything got a little bit crazy in front of them, Askarov does the right thing, gets the whistle, lets everything settle down, cool, calm, and collected. But I thought for the most part, even though the Dallas Stars look to be pushing the pace, the Sharks are doing a great job defending, keeping everything to the outside.
2: We've got a break in the action. This game is coming to you from Dallas, Texas. The score, the Sharks nothing, the Stars nothing. Back after this on the San Jose Sharks Audio Network.
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2: Well, here we are in Dallas. I'm Dan Rusinowski along with Jamal Mayers. Two-game road trip. Next one will be on Thursday in St. Louis, a 4:30 p.m. Pacific time airtime for that one, just in time for your drive home. Glad you're with us here today. Sharks do not have Macklin Celebrini in the lineup. Came off the ice early during warm-ups, and the result, lower body injury. Off the faceoff, here's Wyatt Johnston, the supremely talented centerman. Throws behind the net, get it over to the near side. Haskin in a drive, blocked in front. That was Kesselring, but uh-oh, Sam Steele in the left circle drives, a good chance. Calm save there, again, made by netminder Yaroslav Askarov. Behind the goal line, centered in front. It's off the stick of Steele. Lindell, the shot, kick save made, rebound. Another chance for Johnston right in front against Kesselring. And again, there's Askarov to make the stop and clamp down to hold on.
4: Well, the Stars do a really good job of being relentless to get those pucks behind the net. And then I love the defense, the way that they keep everything to the outside. Askarov makes the initial save. There was a rebound laying there, but everyone boxes out. The forwards collapse down low and try to prevent those second and third chance opportunities.
2: Faceoff dropped. And now it's controlled by Ty Dellandrea. He moves from left to right up to the blue line. Little backhand play now up to the zone. Ty Dellandrea making his season debut for the Sharks, replacing Macklin Celebrini on the roster. Back the other way comes Dallas. Roope Hintz coming in now with Jason Robertson and Jamie Benn. Season debut for the Sharks, replacing Macklin Celebrini on the roster. Back the other way comes Dallas. Roope Hintz coming in.

0: Michael Misa and Tyler Toffoli. Orloff and Cagnoni on defense. Dumped in by Dallas. Long play there by Tyler Seguin. Turned aside by Askarov. Rebound near side. Cagnoni tipped it ahead. Chernyshov tried to put it into the middle for a breaking man, but it got out of the zone. Finally, Tyler Toffoli gloves one down. Took a hit, returned it back. Dumps it into the territory. Now he's got the puck in the left corner. But unfortunately, he ran into his own teammate there, Michael Misa, who couldn't get out of the way. So Dallas gets it back, and they move it out. Skating right to left, it's big Tyler Myers. You can't miss him on the ice. He's able to shoot one into the Sharks' territory and head for the bench. It looks like, nope, he's going to stay out there as Dallas now goes for the attack. But a little play by Kiviranta loses on a stick check, and the Sharks' Orloff grabs it, skates up to the red line, and just softly dumps it all the way down. Zach Ostapchuk's line is out there. That's Ostapchuk, Sherwood, and Goodrow. They're back-checking now as Dallas starts to move it out, but it's fanned on there by the Stars. Grabbed at the near sideboards there by Barkley Goodrow, and he backhands one into Dallas territory, right-wing corner. Bixel's back there, but boy, Goodrow comes in a solid hit, feeds their side, and a good chance for Zach Ostapchuk. Severe angle save, another drive from the point now by Kesselring, and it's stopped and covered up by the goaltender Ottinger, and a major scrum right in front of the Dallas net as players struggle for any rebound that might have been there, but there was none.
1: Well, you know that Ryan Rosowski wants his group to get onto the forecheck, and they do a really good job of getting that puck in. Not just that, Barkley Goodrow gets in there. What does he do? Eliminates, and he's physical. Ostapchuk was close, nice support. They go low to high with net front traffic, and then they get to the net. That's exactly the momentum type of changing shift you need from your fourth line, and they just provided it.
0: Okay, faceoff coming up inside the Dallas zone. Again, no Macklin Celebrini, so Alex Wennberg is skating on this line today. Will Smith is going to take the draw. He wins it. And taking the puck, Kesselring tosses toward the goal, but it went off a defensive stick and wide. Will Smith kicking at the puck, keeping it in for a second, but Dallas's Haskinen flips it out. Oscar Beck on the left wing side comes in with Foxa. This is technically Dallas's fourth line. As Kiviranta gets knocked down by Wennberg as he reached for the puck behind the net. And Alex Wennberg gets the puck back up the middle, but it bounced off the backhand side of his stick. Just a little bit ahead of him there. Down the left side, Beck moves back in for Dallas. Looks to set up Foxa, but the pass behind him. Angled off the left boards by the Sharks, and the puck rolls back to the Dallas blue line, where Thomas Harley is able to pick it up there. The Syracuse, New York native throws it off the left boards. Rantanen tips it up to the Sharks line. Nice stoppage there by Nurse. Coming back the other way, the pass comes on the right wing side, and Will Smith at the end of his shift will flick it in. Johnston is on the ice now for Dallas. It's Johnston, Rantanen, and Steele. That's the combination up front. Wyatt Johnston, 45 goal scorer, dumps it into the Sharks zone. Setting up on the left side, it's Harley. Talented offensively. Steele to Harley. The shot tipped in front, and I'm not sure if Askarov got a piece of that, but it wound up in the corner. Here come the Sharks the other way. Tremendous pace here in the first period with 9:09 left in the scoreless first. Ostapchuk sent it off the boards. He kind of got forced to do that. Tried to get it back to the point, but had a little too much steam on it there, Jamal.
1: Yeah, good idea, though. I like Sherwood on the entry. Chips it to a space only he can get it over by the hash mark versus letting the goalie touch it. Gets the physicality, and it creates a turnover. Unfortunately, Ostapchuk just a little bit too much on it trying to go to the point.
0: As we like to say, a little too much mustard on that
1: hot
0: dog.
1: That's exactly what he did.
0: Dumped up the boards by Myers to the Sharks line. Ben has the zone entry. Loses on the check to Graff. What an effort by Colin Graff. Now here comes Ty Dellandrea. Moving up the left side for the Sharks. Makes the move on Myers. Tipped it off the boards, but Myers just finished him off. But how about the effort by Dellandrea? Grinds it out, won the puck. Tried to slide it down low there in the corner to Stenberg. But good coverage by the defensive winger there for Dallas. And they're able to poke it aside. Stars send it off the right boards all the way down into the Sharks zone. There's Luca Cagnoni out there. Drops it back for Michael Kesselring as the Sharks are changing D. Here's Kesselring, a lead at center for Tyler Toffoli. Tips one from the blue line in deep to the left corner. Now they're in the forecheck. Work free, walking out of the corner there. A chance for the Sharks. Nope, Dallas taking it away there as Igor Chernyshov tried to drive in front of the net and get a shot away, but Dallas checked it aside at the last second. And now here comes Haskinen. Four-man attack for Dallas against three Sharks. Across the line, Richkovian gets the drop and shoots one. It's off the defensive stick and went just wide. So far, the Sharks are helping out Askarov here, letting him see the puck, but also keeping the puck away at times. Behind the goal line, it's Seguin, the veteran, twisting, turning, throwing it behind the goal line. And there he is,

0: Artu Uru works it free for Dallas. Back over to the far corner, and it's Sagan to Haskinen on the point. Haskinen tees up, throws it off to his left. Here comes the shot, Lindell, wide. Inboard Karam for Ritskovian at the near side. The Northeastern product sends it back to the point. Lindell sends in deep behind the goal line. Stick handling there. It's flicked back to the point by Huru. Now here comes a shot by Haskinen. Oh, great block by San Jose as Chernyshov got in the way of that. The Sharks take the puck and move it out, but we get a whistle just as Toffoli starts to skate to center. And you know why? Because he is going to take a penalty, and it comes at 13:01 of this scoreless first period.
1: Number 73. 2 minute minor, hooking.
0: 2 minutes écroché, as they say in Quebec. 2 minutes for hooking to Tyler Toffoli.
2: Yeah, at the end of a shift, a little bit tired. Obviously, the really shifty Haskinen kind of made Toffoli kind of get lost a little bit in the defensive zone, and he ends up inadvertently getting a sticking penalty, hooking penalty rather. But I really like the shift early on and defensively from Chernyshov. Does a nice job of taking that puck offensively to the net, and then defensively he's blocking a shot a few seconds later. Great job defensively as well.
0: Breaking the action. Dallas Stars power play will be on the ice when we come back. It's a scoreless matchup with 6:59 to go in the first at American Airlines Center in Dallas. 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
0: Welcome back to Dallas. Tyler Toffoli, a two-minute hooking penalty. So Dallas's power play is on the ice, but off the faceoff, it's dumped all the way down by Darnell Nurse, who's out there with Jacob Trouba, a couple of veterans, the key to the penalty kill. And speaking of veterans, how about Barkley Goodrow up front with Zach Ostapchuk? Here come the Stars moving in. A centering feed block, cleared again by Nurse, off the right boards and all the way down.
2: Really good job by all the penalty killers collapsing and preventing any kind of play off the rush. Clearly, Dallas wants to enter and try to score off the rush.
0: Hey, check this out. Sam Dickinson's an offensive defenseman. He's out there in the PK with Kesselring. And here comes Wyatt Johnston. A lead on the left for Robertson. Back for Johnston. Curling on the left side. Back to Haskinen. Cross ice Rantanen. Right wing half boards. Return to the middle of the point. There's Haskinen. Back to the top of the right circle. And there is Rantanen. Trying to play to the slot to the bump man hints. But it was blocked by alert Sharks sticks. Loose puck back behind the goal line. Around the far boards. 50 seconds to go on the power play for Dallas. Nothing to score. Here's Johnston. Stick handling on the left side now. Feeds behind the goal line. Robertson to Rantanen. Now to Haskinen. Back to Rantanen. Right circle. Doesn't have any place to go. Throws it in front. Hintz tipped it. But it went wide of the goal. Taken back by Johnston. Throws to the front of the net. What a point blank chance by Robertson. A fabulous save by Askarov. Rebound goes back behind the goal line. 25 seconds left on the power play as it comes around the near boards. Dallas keeps it in. Johnston hands off to Robertson, the dangerous Robertson, and Johnston pass to each other. They feed it across. They were trying to go there for the one-time attempt by Rantanen, but he couldn't get the puck, and it's out. Back in come the Stars. Final seconds of the power play ticking off. And it's Rantanen centering in front, and Askarov gets a piece of that, knocked it behind the net. The penalty is over. Toffoli's on, but the Stars shoot one toward the net wide. A stick went flying, and Dallas tries to keep the pressure on. They will. Held in. But across the ice, it's fired across the rink by Kesselring. Got it ahead to Will Smith, and now he shoots in, and the Sharks can finally get fresh guys out there.
2: Just a great job by everyone killing, but a tremendous job by Wennberg to collapse low and prevent that opportunity in front of the net.
0: Seems like the Sharks made the adjustments to the PK that you were talking about on the flight out here.
2: Yeah, a really good job of getting nice and low, and the forwards being a little bit more patient down low.
0: Nifty poke forward there by Alex Wennberg. Got it on the left side to Mason Marchment, but when he tried to make the return feed, Dallas took it away. Ben down the right side moves in. He's got room. He shoots. It's deflected. It's up in the glass and off of the netting, back behind Askarov.
2: A great stick there by Orlov, playing that little mini two-on-one, playing possum a little bit, and at the very last second gets his stick on that puck.
0: Breaking the action. This broadcast is coming to you from American Airlines Center in Dallas. The score with 4:09 to go, first period. The Sharks nothing. The Stars nothing. This is the San Jose Sharks Audio Network.
10: 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It doesn't rest on its laurels or stare at pennants in the rafters. 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
0: Well, in case you just tuned in, Macklin Celebrini is not in the lineup. That's because he left a little bit early from the pre-skate, and he doesn't usually do that. We noticed it, didn't really think too much of it, and then we were told he's not going to play because of a lower body injury. So, Ty Dellandrea is in for him. Big game for Ty Dellandrea, big game for Sam Dickinson, their first games of the year.
2: Absolutely, and of course for Dellandrea, a former team he played for that drafted him, so a little bit, perhaps a little bit of money on the board for the team fund.
0: I don't think there's any doubt of that. Off the faceoff now in the Shark zone, nothing to score. 3:55 to go on the clock. Orlov back there along with Trouba, and it's sent forward here. Sherwood trying to get it out, can't do it. Harley, good pinch. Faxa kept it in, gunned it around, but how about Orlov? Just doesn't even waste any time. Chips it out of the zone and got it up to the Dallas blue line. Fired back the other way by the Dallas Stars. Foxa stretching out at the Sharks' line. Can't get around the check of Orlov. He backhands one in the air, and it bounces just inside the blue line where it was batted at by Sherwood, but Dallas will get it and will clear it. Cagnoni and Orlov play catch with it. Orlov carries to the red line, shoots in. Sharks make the change with 3:20 left on the clock in this scoreless first period. Nils Lundqvist at the near side. Stick handles with the play. Gets away from a forechecking attempt from Stenberg. Fed it over to Harley, who cleared it out, but it's off the stick of Sagan, and the Sharks will bounce it off the right boards. Unfortunate play at the blue line as Colin Graf was trying to go off the boards to a teammate, but it got batted back with a good reach of the stick by Dallas. So the Stars will take over. Could be trouble here. Sagan down the middle of the ice. Lead pass, Riskovian moving in. Great stick by Kesselring. Gets over there and knocks the puck over the boards and out of play.
2: Yeah, there's a good example of through the neutral zone, a little bit of a turnover there, and I think just a simple communication with the younger Ivar Stenberg, just to let him know, because he's on his backhand, hey, time. When sometimes that communication will allow him to collect that puck without, you know, an understanding of getting stepped up on in the neutral zone. And, you know, because no one really talked to him there, he missed that puck. Next thing you know, the Stars are transitioning and they get an opportunity on a 3-on-2.
0: Big faceoff to the right side of Yaroslav Askarov. No score, 2:49 to go, first period. Sam Steele wins the draw from Ostapchuk on the point. Bixel, along with Myers, throws it in deep, left wing sideboards. That was Johnston trying to set it up, but good stick there by Sherwood knocked it away. Now Dickinson loses the puck there to Rantanen. He sends it back to the point. Here comes the shot from the right side. That was from Myers, but it got deflected wide. Sharks break out left to right. There's some room for Ostapchuk. Down the left side, cross the line. Makes the move on Myers. Walks in, then drops it backwards. I don't think Dickinson was quite ready for that, but a good reaction. Put it off the boards, kept it deep. Now it comes around, world off to Sherwood for a drive. And it's in front with Ostapchuk looking for the deflection, but it got knocked into the corner. Loose puck right side of the Dallas goal. Flipped out by the Stars. Dickinson back to get it now. Whirls around and starts the play.
2: Really good job by this fourth line once again, creating momentum, being physical, getting to the front of the net, creating opportunity. You could argue that they even could have drawn a penalty there in front of the net. Tyler Myers knocking one of the players down in front could have easily been a call.
0: But no call indeed, as the Sharks get the top guys that are available out there. Wenberg is centering Smith and Marchment today because Macklin Celebrini is not available. Minute 35 to go in this scoreless first. Let's see what the Sharks will do here. Will Smith backhands one across the rink, and there is Marchment. Feeds it over to Wenberg, who cuts back behind the net in the Dallas zone. Sends it back to the point. Nice move by Orlov down near side. Tried to slip it through, but a good steal by Robertson, and the Stars able to move it out. A lead now. Hintz cross the line. Drop pass. Bend the drive. That's a good stop by Askarov. Couldn't hold on to the rebound. And oh no! He centers in front. It went off the defense and goes into the net. Dallas makes it 1-0 on a broken play on a rebound.
2: Well, you want to back this up and understand how this play ends up happening. And unfortunately, Orlov turns the puck over in the offensive blue line. And when you don't take care of the puck, you're out there against one of the top lines. They're going to make you pay. And on the entry, a really good shot by Ben. Unfortunately, Askarov didn't know where it was. And then, unfortunately, again, goes off of Orlov. As Hintz, rather Heiskanen, turns and fires, spins to put that out front. It goes off of Orlov's skate into the back of the net.
0: Roope Hintz won that battle behind the goal line to get the puck again to Heiskanen, and he just tossed it to the front of the goal, went off of Orlov and into the net. Unfortunate moment for the Sharks. Now they trail 1-0. We're in the final minute of play in this first period. Dallas 1, the Sharks 0. Stars setting up, looking for more. That's only the second goal they've scored all season, believe it or not. And it'll be Heiskanen's second of the year. So he's got both goals for Dallas.
2: Right.
0: How about that? Here's Harley on the point, left side, back skating, moving away from Toffoli, flipping to Sagan. Fans on the pass. Sharks will regain. And a long feed out by Trouba is right on the tape for Toffoli, but it bounces off the backhand side of his stick. And so the Stars take over at their own zone. We're down to 20 seconds left in this first period. Beck hit hard by Delandria. Good job by him. Now it's Delandria looking for the play back there from Kesselring. Couldn't get it. Harley recovers. One last chance for Dallas with 10 seconds to go, but Darnell Nurse snuffs that out. Along with Kesselring, they feed it out of the zone. Here's Graf moving it out of his own line. 2 seconds left in the period. I don't know if he's going to have time to shoot. He doesn't bother. And so time expires. But an unfortunate turn of events here late in the first is at 18:51. Miro Heiskanen gets credit for the goal off of Orlov's deflection, unfortunately. And so the assist went to Roope Hintz, and it is a 1-0 Dallas lead at the end of the first 20 minutes. And the shots on goal, Jamal, were 11-2 in favor of Dallas. So it just goes to show you how desperately they played.
2: Yeah, you knew you were going to find a desperate team that has not have a win on the season in the Dallas Stars, and only one goal in their first two games, and they certainly were that. I thought for the most part that the Sharks did a good job of defending and holding the fort, started to get their game going in the offensive zone with that fourth line playing extremely well. But, you know, anytime you get scored on the last minute and a half, that's something that's certainly going to want to address, but still lots of hockey left.
0: At the end of one, the score is as follows. The Dallas Stars 1, the San Jose Sharks nothing. Stand by. We'll be back on the San Jose Sharks Audio Network.
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0: 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Well, at the end of the first period, the score is 1-0 at the hands of the Dallas Stars. The goal coming at 18:51. Miro Heiskanen in second of the season. The Sharks do not have Macklin Celebrini tonight. First adversity of the year. And a man who's an expert at that is Barkley Goodrow. Barkley's got two Stanley Cup championships. He's seen it all in his career. And right now, he's going to hear it all from Jamal Mayers.
2: Hey, Barkley, obviously tough to hear that Macklin wasn't going to be in the lineup. What's that as a veteran guy in that room to make sure everyone's ready and focused, ready to go?
15: Yeah, obviously, when you're playing a guy like him, it takes everyone to step up. Maybe guys are getting more opportunity or you got to make the most of it. But obviously you can't, not one guy can fill the shoes. It's got to take a group effort. And I think it's going to take more than what we kind of showed there in the first period.
2: Well, similarly to you guys, the Dallas Stars have a lot of big, long defensemen that make it especially difficult. What makes it difficult about playing against the guys like Pichel, Myers, and Harley?
15: Yeah, obviously long reaches. But the big thing is we have to make them defend. I think, we weren't spending enough time in the O-zone that period. They had an easy period. So for the next period, I think we got to make them defend a little bit more and take it to them.
2: I thought your line was likely the most effective in that regard, getting pucks behind the goal line, soft chips, not letting the goalie touch the puck, and I think that was the key. You guys seem to have a lot of offensive zone time. I thought maybe you drew a couple penalties that weren't called. For the most part, are you guys happy with your line's effort in that period?
15: I think it was all right. I think we got some more to give here, and we're always line's going to keep it simple and try to make those chips and try to spend as much time in the other zone as possible. I think we got a little bit better here.
2: Well, good luck the rest of the way. Great job so far.
15: Thanks.
2: Well, that was Barkley Goodrow. And after one, the Stars are up 1-0. And you're listening to the Sharks Audio Network.
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0: Back at American Airlines Center in Dallas, the Dallas Stars get a lucky bounce, and the Sharks get an unlucky one and a turnover. And they're down by the score of 1-0 to Dallas. Miro Heiskanen scoring Dallas's second goal of the year. He's got them both. This one came at 18:51 of the first period, assisted by Roope Hintz and Jamie Benn, the veteran captain. Interesting note about Hintz, he now has a 9-game point scoring streak against San Jose. With that assist, 4 goals, 7 assists, and is plus 10 in those 9 games. He is always a sneakily top player for Dallas against the San Jose Sharks. Sharks had 14 blocked shots in the period. He only had more in the first period once in the last 10 years. And that was November 13th last year on the road in Calgary when they had 16 blocked shots in the first period. And one of the reasons why they had to block so much is that Dallas had 32 attempts toward the goal and only 7 for San Jose against Dallas in that first period. So a tough period to end with a goal against, but Yaroslav Askarov is outstanding in this game so far, and the Sharks are very much alive in it in spite of the fact that they don't have Macklin Celebrini available because he was pulled from the lineup just before the start of the game with a lower body injury. So it's 1-0 Dallas, and those are some of the numbers.
13: 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We're connecting you to more than 30 years of Sharks hockey. Let's go beyond the numbers.
0: We go beyond the numbers with Dmitry Orlov, who won a Stanley Cup championship with the Washington Capitals back in 2018. And of all the players in the NHL, he may be as close to Alex Ovechkin as anybody. In case you just tuned in, the Great Eight announced this morning to his teammates that this, his 22nd season in the NHL, will be his final trip in the big leagues. And so he is going to have a farewell tour from here on in. And I thought that we would get an reaction from Dmitry Orlov.
19: I mean, he probably going to be enjoy every day, you know, because his whole career, he's been playing hockey, you know, and new chapter in his life going to be different, you know, but he's still probably going to be enjoy it. But, you know, for sure, it's all the stories, all the experience on ice, off ice, his teammates, families was involved, you know. It's pretty amazing, you know, what he done it to the league for the his career himself and for the family and for the hockey overall. You know, I think that's most important too. Like, so many kids love him, love his game, and try to be the good as him, you know. It's kind of, he got a lot of, he's like big idol for the those kids, you know, and some guys coming up in the league and play against him. I think it's, they cannot even imagine in a long time when there was a little boys, you know. And obviously he probably wasn't able to think about as a kid he's gonna be able to be goals, best goal scorer in the world, you know. It's it's crazy to think about, and I think he proud himself, you know, and what he's done it for the franchise also, you know. It's big, you know, they always kind of been losing, and then they dropped him, and they start build whole franchise around him. So it was big players, you know, he play with him, help him to score, you know. So he's have a great career, great achievement, you know, and obviously it's amazing, and I'm lucky to play with him, you know, and be the friends. So it's you know, life memories gonna be stuck in your life, and you're just happy for him, and you know, he probably gonna try to his best this season, you know, to help the team to get the own goal, you know. And it's not gonna be easy, but it's, I think it's going to be, he already have a great ride on his career, and it's you know, it's, you know, probably ask him what he feels is the most important things, you know, because he lived this life, you know, and we just kind of be with him, you know, kind of around and, you know, have fun. A lot of good stories, a lot of memories, you know, a lot of fun nights, days spent together. So it's for sure, yes. So it's an obviously big one. There's a Stanley Cup, you know, when we won together. It's most important, you know, to get, and it's unforgettable memories on those nights, you know, when you won. And, you know, all family included and yourself, you know, and just, you know, amazing what I can say.
0: Well, that was a lot to say for Dmitry Orlov. Very, very expository when talking about Alex Ovechkin. And one thing's for sure, there's nobody who celebrates winning a Stanley Cup more or better than Alex Ovechkin did back in 2018. His storylines among the celebration, legendary. Along with his unbelievable ability to put the puck in the net. So the visit for Washington in San Jose this season will be the last time that you'll have a chance to see Alex Ovechkin. That will be on Friday, January the 8th at SAP Center, and you won't want to miss that if you can get tickets to that game. Here we have the Sharks down 1-0 to Dallas. We'd like to remind everybody that we get beyond the numbers from SAP. SAP, a proud sponsor of the San Jose Sharks hockey. Experience games like never before with insights and stats powered by SAP. We connect you to 30-plus years of Sharks hockey as we go beyond the numbers. 1-0, Dallas. End of one. Back after this on the San Jose Sharks Audio Network.
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0: It's 1-0 Dallas at the end of the first period here at American Airlines Center in Big D, Dallas, Texas. Time now for a quick look at the out-of-town scoreboard brought to you by Transpac, a global leader in packaging, crating, and logistics. Transpac, engineered to get it there. Well, out of the out-of-town games, there are none involving Pacific Division clubs, but there are some involving a Western Conference team, at least one. Winnipeg is on the road in Pittsburgh. And it looks like it is a pretty defensive battle as the Jets and the Penguins currently are scoreless midway through the second period. Jets currently out shooting Berg Hockey 16-14, but it is still scoreless. It's not the case in Boston. The Bruins were hoping to get a good start against the Ottawa Senators, but the Sens are out shooting the Beantowners 11-5, and they've got a 4-0 lead. And how about the Tampa Bay Lightning? Tampa Bay took the 1-0 lead against Philadelphia on a goal by Braden Point. Philadelphia tied the contest, but Philadelphia did not tie the contest. They took a 2-0 lead with Pontus Holmberg getting credit for the goal. And then Porter Martone scored to make it 2-1. So second intermission in Tampa, and the Lightning lead the Flyers by a 2-1 count. No Macklin Celebrini tonight, lower body injury, and no other details other than that. And it happened apparently during warm-up, or at least it was aggravated there, because he was out for warm-up as if he was going to play, and at the last second he came off a little bit early. Ty Dellandrea is in for him. So far, the Sharks down 1-0. Official word on the goal at 18:51. Miro Heiskanen second from Roope Hintz and Jamie Benn. And that's why the Stars have a 1-0 lead. Teams are coming back onto the ice right now. We'll be back for period number two next on the San Jose Sharks Audio Network.
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10: 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It doesn't rest on its laurels or stare at pennants in the rafters. 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Win it all, then win it again. Smash records, defy expectations, usher in a new era. Greatness isn't about what you've done, it's about where you're going. Whatever you do, don't stop. SanDisk, proud partner of the San Jose Sharks.
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21: This is Colin Graff of the San Jose Sharks. 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
0: Great to have you with us live from Dallas for period number two. Dallas 1, the Sharks nothing. The shots were 11-2 Dallas, and the two shots the Sharks had were from defensemen. No shots on net by the forwards in period number one. Here we go. In net to our right is Askarov. Here come the Sharks on the attack. Nurse across the line. Tries to lead it for a breaking Tyler Toffoli. That's a pretty good job by the defenseman Lindell to get his stick on it. And Dallas is able to stick handle it out. And Lindell at the Sharks' red line, I should say blue line now, is able to backhand into the San Jose territory. It doesn't stay there for long. Toffoli, cross ice pass near side. Goes to Wennberg. He knows the check is coming there from Benn, so he drops it inside the Dallas zone. But the Stars will pick it up there. And can they get it out? They do. They push it past Will Smith. Down the right side comes Jamie Benn, the veteran for Dallas. Moves into Sharks territory, cuts behind the goal line, work free. And Trouba intercepts and leads it for Wennberg to center. Across the blue line, knows he has nowhere to go, turns to his left, drops it back. Dickinson to the point, shoots one right on goal, and there was traffic in front. And that was a good save by Ottinger and a very sharp play by Dickinson to throw it right to the goal.
2: Yeah, and the nice clean exit from the defensive zone started by Dickinson to Trouba through the neutral zone. And then he does a nice job as that puck jammed him up in the inside. But Dickinson fights it off and gets that puck to the net. Ottinger had to be sharp with traffic in front.
0: Just underway in the second period here in Dallas. One of the other notes of the first period, the Sharks blocked 14 shots, three of them by Michael Kesselring, who's got that long reach and the big body. Off the draw, Dallas zone. There's Marchment, the former Star, played here three seasons. Works free to Dellandrea, who began his career here. Sends to Smith, back to the point man. Now Orlov throws it toward the goal, tip just wide. Getting it back, Smith feeds it back, Cagnoni puts on the brakes there, throws it right toward the net, just whistle wide. That was a pretty sharp play by Luca Cagnoni. Now he's getting back defensively. He's the only guy back. He gets between. Getting back now, here comes Dallas. It's Huru trying to shot, but it gets deflected wide.
2: Heck of a job by Will Smith getting back to prevent that 2-1.
0: That made it a 2-on-2. And now behind the goal line. Kind of a scrum for it there. Orlov chips it free, but Dallas will get to it first. Marchment finishes the check on Harley. Back on the point, though. Myers kept it in, feeds to the corner. Angle shot by Sagan. Tricky play, but a good stop And a deflection near side by Askarov. What's Cagnoni going to do? Well, he's going to skate for the puck, but Dallas was changing on the fly. And the new guy right near the bench, Robertson, got a piece of it, stopping Cagnoni's zone exit. Dallas moves back in deep to the Sharks' zone. Ben tips behind the San Jose net. Battles it out with Luca Cagnoni. Digs it free off the near boards. Good body check there by Marchman into the boards, but Dallas comes up with it. Robertson throws it toward the front of the net, and it's knocked away by Cagnoni. And along the near boards, Marchman can't get it. Myers the shot off the goal post. That was a wrist shot that clang off the near post, and play continues. Myers back on the point, sends it cross ice. Bixel shoots it wide of the net. Dallas has those big, tall trees back on defense, and they are hard to move, but they can also toss the puck toward the net, and they've got long reaches. Nice battle win behind the net by Cagnoni to Smith. Rink-wide toss. Now Marchman on the left wing side gets to the red line, dumps in, and the Sharks get a change.
2: Yeah, really good job there getting pucks in and making sure they're taking care of the puck. And sometimes you just got to be smart with the puck and understand what's available and what's not available.
0: Here comes Dallas right back into the Sharks' end. They lead it 1-0 with 16:50 remaining in the second. Haskinen cross ice. There's Lindell shooting in deep, deliberately wide off the end board. Wraparound attempt, fed in front, and a save made by Askarov. Score! Scrum on the rebound as Dallas's fourth line coming through with Beck and Kiviranta right in front of the goal after Lindell deliberately shot the puck wide looking for the inboard Karam, and it looks like Kiviranta is going to be the man who taps it in to make it 2-0 Dallas.
2: Well, the Sharks doing a good job defending, being physical along the boards, but Dallas is being relentless. Something that they talked about wanting to do is getting to the front of the net. And there's a little bit of a scramble as that puck's behind the net. Askarov isn't quite sure where it is. Kind of gets a little bit further away from the net than he would have liked. And smartly gets banked off the back of his skate into the back of the net.
0: So Joel Kiviranta, who did not play in the last game, got reinserted into the lineup, gets his first of the year, and he becomes the first Dallas star other than Miro Heiskanen to score a goal. It's only the third goal all year. 2-0 Dallas, two of those goals in this game. The other one by Haskinen late in the first. And now at 3:17 of the second, Kiviranta will get his first. Oscar Beck will get the assist. He's the man in front that took that inboard carom that dumped it on goal. So the Sharks are in a hole, no doubt about it. Let's see what they can do. Down the left side comes Colin Graf, holding out of the puck there against Lindell. But boy, Lindell's a big, strong man. Was able to just jar that puck free. Now it's Ostapchuk trying to work it loose. Notice the lines have changed around a little bit here as we've got Graf, Ostapchuk, and Barkley Goodrow on this turn. Perhaps, yep, they're in the middle of a change. That's why that happened. Here comes a play. Graf to Nurse down the middle of the ice. Took the shot, but it got deflected by Rantanen's stick up over the glass. And out of action. And so we've got a stoppage with 4:12 gone by in the second period. And it has been an onslaught for the Dallas Stars so far in this game.
2: Yeah, it's really, you know, something that the Sharks are going to have to figure out here, especially in the second period with the long change. Not easy to do. It's about simplifying. It's about not spending as much time as they are in the defensive zone and being real intentional about getting pucks behind their D.
0: Official word on that second goal. Kiviranta's first from Beck and Radek Foxa at 3:17. So the fourth line completely getting credit. But you got to give credit some to Lindell for getting that puck in deep at first. Here comes a hand pass, maybe against the Sharks. Nope. Misa gets it back. But as he turns to the right boards, he loses on the check there to Wyatt Johnston. And Johnston and Haskinen move it out, but now they turn it over. Can the Sharks get control? What a job by Harley. He steps up and intercepts a pass. That was an odd man situation for the Sharks with Chernyshov and with Stenberg, but instead Dallas will ice the puck, yet he stopped the good scoring chance.
2: Yeah, really good stick there in the middle of the ice by Chernyshov as he stole that puck, and you thought, oh, this could be a quick 2-on-1, but you're absolutely right, partner. A good job defensively stepping up, maintaining that gap, unafraid to really trust his skating, and sometimes when defense backed up, it creates that 2-on-1. He stood his ground and was able to break it up.
0: Face off to the right side of goaltender Ottinger. Rebound picked up now. Sharks have it. Cagnoni tried to flip it off to the right to Nurse, but it's knocked aside. Here comes Wyatt Johnston moving left to right for Dallas. Cuts to his right, crosses the line, feeds Haskinen. Make that Rantanen near side. And Miko tried to flip it to traffic, but it got deflected back out to center. So Rantanen gets another chance. Sends off the right boards. Stepping in front of that, intended there for Johnston, was Wenberg for a second, but Johnson gets it back, sends to the slot, and Harley puts it off either the post or the crossbar. The puck goes up in the air, and it settles down right in front of the net. The Sharks poke at it, can't get it out. Here's another shot by Harley. Glove save from 62 feet out by Yaroslav Askarov. A man under siege at this point. The score is 2-0, but he made that stop. The second one on Harley after Harley hit the crossbar.
2: Well, that shot usually doesn't come out like that. The original shot hits the crossbar, comes directly back out to the high slot. There was a matter of about a second there that no one on the ice knew where the puck was until it landed. It ended up coming back to Harley, and Askarov wisely gets the whistle, gets the save, and another defensive zone draw.
0: And the Stars win it. Myers, cross ice. Here's a one-time attempt by Sagan. He fanned on it, but he takes the puck away. Cross ice, and Ruhuru is able to shoot it, but it's blocked and covered up by Askarov.
2: A little bit of a set faceoff play there as Tyler Seguin wins the faceoff, and he just sprints to the far side of the ice looking for a one-timer.
0: Artu Huru played a handful of games in his NHL career. He's out here against the Sharks. I'm pretty sure this is the first time we've seen him. Played 20 games for Dallas last year. He's got 27 career games going into tonight. Off the faceoff, it's back to the Dallas line. Dickinson stops it. Just cross-corner dumps it, gets it deep. Marchment in forechecking. And now we've got Ostapchuk, Marchment, and Graf out there. So the Rubik's Cube of line combinations have been flipped around by the coaching staff, and it makes sense that they did that.
2: Yep, just put them in a blender. See what happens.
0: Long feed ahead off of a stick of Graf. He poked it across the line, but unfortunately, he and Ostapchuk are really more thinking about getting off the ice, so Dallas will get it back. They've got the Hintz line out there. Rupe Hintz throws it in deep. Little angle play right along the goal. Where is it? It's in! Well, that was a fluke goal on a dump-in that came to the short side for Askarov to his right. Looked like it must have gone off the inside of his skate and in as the Stars jam at it. Ben and Robertson were at it. And again, it's now 3-0 Dallas on an innocent-looking play that bounced off the end board that poked out. Robertson tipped it in front, and Ben got a piece of it and just got it across the goal line.
2: Yeah, it's really a heads-up play here by Robertson. As that puck comes off the end boards, he deflects it off his backhand directly to Ben, and he banks it off the arm of Askarov. It doesn't go underneath him. It goes off the arm of Askarov between his arm and the post. We have a 3-0 game.
0: Yeah, I thought it might have been his skate, but you're right. It was his arm on the far side of our view. And so it's now 3-0 Dallas. Well, the Sharks have had leads on other teams and watched them come back. Now it's their turn.
2: Absolutely.
0: But here comes Dallas looking for more. They come into the zone. Robertson has a kind of a fan shot that's turned aside by Askarov. Sharks able to break out. Here's Marchment down the right wing. Stick handles across the Dallas line. Sends a backhander in deep behind that goal line. Fighting for it there, Will Smith. Can't quite get it. It's checked aside by Haskinen. Scrum for it. Haskinen and Ben are in there with Delandria, Marchment, and Smith trying to get at it. Smith backs out. The other two guys go in there to grind for the puck. They work it free. Nurse on the point. Cross ice. Kesselring to the middle of Smith. Smith turns. He shoots. That's blocked. And that had to sting for Esa Lindell, but he did block it, and it ricocheted back to center ice. Sharks fire it back into Dallas territory. 12:39 remaining in the second period. That goal by Ben, his first, assisted by Robertson, and that makes it 3-0 Dallas. Also assisting Rope Hintz, so he's got two assists tonight, and he continues his mastery of San Jose. In front of the net, Toffoli, point-blank chance. Where is it? It's stopped somehow by Ottinger right on the goal line. They're saying no goal. Tyler Toffoli can't believe it.
2: That puck squirts to the back door exactly where Tyler Toffoli was stopped. Rightly so. It goes right to him, and he absolutely wires it off the post. An empty net, a sure goal. He gets all of it and just puts it right off the post. And puck ricochets, goes underneath Ottinger, And he gets the whistle.
0: The goaltender's best friend really coming together there as the puck went under Ottinger. I thought it might have been able to cross that goal line, but it did not do so. And we've got a stoppage of play and a break in the action. 7:40 gone by in the second period. It has been all Dallas. The score is the Stars 3, the Sharks nothing. Back after this on the San Jose Sharks Audio Network.
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0: Back in Dallas, the Sharks trail by the score of 3-0. Two quick goals by the Stars here in the second. Joel Kividanta from Beck and Faxa at 3:17. And then at 6:19, Jamie Benn, the captain of the team, gets his first of the season from Robertson and Hintz on a kind of a fluky play at the side of the Sharks' goal. More on Benn in just a moment, but right now off the faceoff, Sharks get it deep into the offensive zone. The lines have totally changed around now as they work it free. Sherwood to Wenberg. Oh, point-blank chance from the right-wing side. That's kicked out by Ottinger. That might have been the best chance the Sharks have had other than the Toffoli one that hit the post. Behind the goal line in the Dallas zone, San Jose throws its weight around. Sherwood trying to establish himself there. Puts the hit on Lundqvist. That's a good idea. Coming back the other way, though, Dallas shrugs that off, and they move into the Sharks' territory. Foxa in there against Cagnoni. They fight for it, and Cagnoni comes up with a puck, pokes it up the boards, but unfortunately, a Sherwood play off the boards. It did not work, and now we get a whistle as the puck batted down with a stick above the shoulder. So they move it out to center. Oh, wait, hold it. Penalty coming up.
22: Dallas penalty, number 10. 2 minute minor, high sticking.
0: So it was a high sticking penalty, not a high stick. And we've got Beck going to the penalty box. It'll at 8:21. The Sharks will go on the power play from Power Business Technology. Copiers and printers for your office needs. And this is a rather important man advantage.
2: Kind of, you know, interesting how things work out. You start to outplay, get on the forecheck, be physical, and what ends up happening at a power play as a result.
0: Well, the Sharks on that Power Business Technology power play now. San Jose last year on the road was 22.5% away from home. That was 11th in the NHL. So far this year, they're 2-for-6, ranked 9th. Sharks move into the offensive zone. No Celebrini here, but they've got Wenberg, Smith, Marchment, Cagnoni, and Chernyshaw. Marchment fighting for it, loses on the check in traffic, but he dives and pokes at the puck against Lindell. Lindell wins that one and chops it all the way down. 11 minutes to play, second period. Minute 20 to go on that Beck penalty. Oscar Beck for Dallas, out for high sticking at 8:21. Sharks start to move it out. Smith flicks to the middle of the ice, and here comes Wenberg to center. Lead on the left, Marchment takes a return feed back, has to watch it bounce up in the air, and he tried to glove it down. He got a piece of it, knocked it into the corner, but no rush definitively toward the net. Instead, Dallas worked it loose. They're winning the battles along the boards. They are able to clear.
2: Yeah, unfortunately, they're not getting the entries that they would like, and they're having to dump it in and not getting the retrieval. Might be better off just dumping it in. Dallas is very aggressive on the entries.
0: Stenberg tried to throw it off to the right from the middle of the ice. It got blocked, and Dallas able to clear. 35 seconds to go in the Beck penalty. Orloff on the ice with the second unit. Toffoli on the right wing, guns it in. Sherwood is in there for checking, getting a little piece of the puck. And now it's Misa reaching for it, losing on the check to Faxa, who's back there. Now it's in front of the net. A chance for Stenberg, the backhander. And I do not know how that puck did not go in. It's stopped by Ottinger, and looking for his first ever goal, Stenberg can't believe it.
2: Well, Stenberg does a great job as he collects that puck with his backhand. He does the right thing. He outweighs Ottinger, who he raises it over his pad. That's a sure goal. Unfortunately, it goes into the glove of Ottinger, and all Stenberg can do is look to the skies and shake his head.
0: So we've had two plays. It should be 3-2 right now. Toffoli hit the post on an open net, and now Stenberg stunned by Ottinger. Now it's fed to the goal by Stenberg again. Tipped by Toffoli toward the goal. Stick save Ottinger. Rebound cleared by Dallas. 10 seconds left in the penalty. Sharks have one last chance on this power play to rush up ice if they can do it. They start from behind their own net. Orloff moves it up. Penalty just about over now as Orloff exits his zone. So the penalty is over. Sharks are 0-1 on the Power Business Technology power play. But can the Sharks gain some momentum from what just happened on the man advantage? We shall find out. Orloff lost his stick, but Graf backs him up. Graf back at the Sharks blue line, has it. Headman now right up the middle, off the stick of Misa, breaking at the blue line. Knocked back the other way by Dallas, and winds up in the benches. And so we get the whistle with 9:16 remaining in this second period. Wow, what a game. Dallas is up by the score of 3-0. They're out shooting the Sharks 15-7. And the Sharks, without Macklin Celebrini, are trying to figure it out. We'll be right back after this on the San Jose Sharks Audio Network.
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0: Dallas 3, the Sharks nothing. One of the side stories tonight is that Jamie Benn, the captain of this team, has one goal and one assist. So now he has 994 career points. Only six away from that magic number 1,000. The only other player in the history of this franchise that has 1,000 points or more is Mike Modano, who played with the Minnesota North Stars most of his career, much of it, or early in it. And, of course, won the Stanley Cup with Dallas back in the late 90s.
2: Very elite company. Jamie Benn has had a very fine career.
0: Very distinguished. And he's also adjusted his game as the years have gone on, too. I got a whistle now coming up behind the play. Back referee saw a little holding going on inside the San Jose territory. So, unfortunately, young defenseman Sam Dickinson.
7: 2-minute penalty, holding.
0: Will step in. You can hear that. 2 minutes for holding. So the result of this, a Dallas power play as if they need it at 11:04 the second. Both teams 0-1 on the man advantage.
2: And Ty Dellandrea in the lineup. This is one of the things that's his specialty. He'll be taking this faceoff on the penalty kill.
0: Now he goes out there. Unfortunately for him, he loses the draw. Dallas on the power play sets up. Rantanen on the right circle. Goes back to Haskinen. Feeds far side Robertson. Back to Rantanen. Over at the near side. One-time shot. and the stick save made by Askarov. Sharks pick it up, and nice job by Delandria to chip it off the left boards and get it out.
2: Yeah, really good job by Delandria. They wanted to get the change, but they couldn't do so.
0: Right now, here comes Dallas on the move on the power play. It's Johnston across the line with Rantanen. Stick handling against Graf. Stepping up to him, Nurse. He turns away clockwise. Goes back to the point. Haskinen thought about giving it back, but feeds on the left to Robertson, who walks down low into the corner. Good job by Trouba to get a stick on a centering pass. And now Nurse, guns-wise, goes back to the point. Haskinen thought about giving it back, but feeds on the left to Robertson, who walks down low into the corner. Good job by Trouba to get a stick on a center.

0: Steal by Sherwood. He moves down the right side. Could be a chance. 2-on-1 with Goodrow. Sherwood shoots. Wide. Too bad. He was trying to get a little piece of it off the goaltender to get a rebound to Goodrow. Instead, back the other way comes Dallas. A shot right on. Save made by Askarov. There's a rebound. Dallas gobbles it up. 20 seconds left in the power play. Another steal by Sherwood. He took it away from Harley, and this time he just shoots it all the way down.
1: Really good job by Sherwood, who is killing a lot more penalties this year and showing why. A tremendous stick and awareness.
0: But it's still 3-0 Dallas. 7 minutes to play in the period. Penalty is expiring. Dickinson ready to come back onto the ice. Nurse poked it forward. Dickinson out. Got the puck. Fed it forward. Here comes Misa. Oh. And he's just barely offside. Barely.
1: A really good job coming out of the box was Sam Dickinson as he collects that puck and kicks it out wide. And unfortunately, it was an offside situation, or else I believe a really good opportunity there for Michael Misa.
0: It would have been, especially with his shot. Don't forget, our next broadcast of Sharks Hockey will take place on Thursday. We'll be on the air from St. Louis at 4:30 Pacific time, just in time for your drive home. Right now, here come the Sharks back into the offensive end, but Misa's pass for Chernyshov is knocked aside. So it's Misa, Chernyshov, and Stenberg right now. In case you just tuned in, no Macklin Celebrini tonight. Out with a lower body injury. Updates will be provided after the game. Held in now. And bounced around the boards. Not out of the zone. Let's see what's the Shark attack going to do in their own territory to get this free. Dallas forechecking. This fourth line's been effective for Dallas. Beck wins it. Lundqvist cross ice. Here comes the shot by Lundell. That's through a traffic. Glove save made. And a cover by Askarov, who continues to stay focused.
1: Yeah, and a really good job by the D. Both of them. You look at Nurse and Trouba, obviously, doing a nice job of keeping things to the outside. As intentional as Dallas is about getting pucks low to high in traffic, you know, for the most part, Askarov's been able to see those pucks.
0: San Jose is a hockey city. Join us as we welcome PWHL San Jose to the Tank when the Sharks take on Edmonton at 1 p.m. Fans can take home a special long sleeve tee celebrating the arrival of San Jose's newest hockey team. 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That'll be the next game we're back at home for. It's off the faceoff. Play for Dallas in front of the San Jose net, but good coverage by Orloff. Got the stick on Sagan with a little help from Sherwood. Sherwood moves it out now with Toffoli. Couple of hard-hitting vets. Sherwood down the left side into the zone. Looks to make the play to Toffoli, who lost his footing and fell down behind the net. Dallas able to take advantage by moving it out. Myers up ice. He gets checked by Orloff. Nice stand-up with Wenberg's help at the blue line. Wenberg thought he had it, lost it. Sagan the chance from the left wing circle in the Shark zone. Wide of the goal. Sagan can't get the rebound. Sherwood far side of the ice. Just backhands it dangerously. Diagonally, they got it out of the territory, and the Sharks can begin the line change. Will Smith is back on the ice surface. He's looking for it in the middle, but it's fed on the right wing side, and Huru is able to tip in. And Sharks will start the attack from there. Wenberg to Sherwood on the right. Crosses the line. Wenberg's looking for the return pass, but boy, Haskinen can get back with just a stride or two. Got a stick on that, battered it away. Marchman chops one down on the forecheck. Comes up with the puck for San Jose. He twists on the right side. Slides it over far side boards. It's Wenberg there in the corner. Being bodied up by Dallas effectively. And knocked free by Bischel. And cleared back down for Dallas. That'll be icing against the Stars.
1: A really good job initially on the entry by Marchman. Holding onto that puck. Good close support by Wenberg. Like to see that puck somehow get to the front of the net with traffic. Unfortunately, everything's kept to the outside by the defending Dallas Stars.
0: 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From the faceoff, zone exit attempted by Dallas. Smith thought he could steal it, but Haskinen persevered. Yet Dallas is having trouble getting out as Marchman's in forechecking, put the hit on his old buddy Miro Haskinen. That's going to be another icing against Dallas as the puck crosses the goal line. And so they'll bring it all the way back deep inside the Stars' end.
1: Well, these are another opportunity here for faceoff play. And The Sharks

0: electing to change and getting Wennberg out there, so they changed the side that they'll elect to take the faceoff on. Rather have Wennberg on his strong side and left side of the ice.
1: He wants to get the puck back to Will Smith here, or to Sam Dickinson. Off the faceoff. Well, that's a good faceoff win for Huru. Dallas picks up. They chip it, but not out of the zone. Will Smith got over to the right wing and kept it in. He dumped it across the ice. In there to get it now. An attempt anyway for the Sharks was Wennberg, but it popped out for Dallas. They'll get a change. Here's a head man for Dickinson. Dickinson got it from Trouba. From the blue line, he shoots into the Dallas zone. Wennberg into forecheck, but Dallas bounces one out to center ice. Dickinson spots the puck, slides it off to his right. Will Smith trying to get it, but he's bumped off the play by Haskinen. And Dallas is able to shoot one down. No icing as Ben goes in there against Trouba. A couple of wily vets bodying each other up. Puck skitters free. Hintz tries to get it, but Goodrow won the puck. He couldn't. He did clear it out, actually, as Ben had to regroup. So Dallas will get it back down the left. Here's Ben. Crosses the line. Shoots one. Save. Askarov. The puck trickles off to his left. The Sharks can't clear. Gloved down by Robertson. Robertson stick handles to the middle. Shoots. Score! You just can't give a guy like Jason Robertson that much time and that much space because you're going to be in trouble. And that's exactly what happened. Robertson could have had a sandwich, could have had a soda, could have had a couple of conversations before shooting that puck, and he blasted it home to make it 4-0 Dallas.
0: Yeah, the Sharks try to hoist this puck out, meaning just try to get it into the neutral zone. Unfortunately, Sam Dickinson tries to hoist that out. He's unable to get it over the outstretched arm at the blue line of Robertson. He collects that puck, comes straight down Broadway, and he's able to wait all the way to the hash mark before he beats Askarov to the low blocker side.
1: Not much Askarov can do there. Jason Robertson getting his first goal of the season, unassisted, because he gloved down that puck to keep it in play. It's a heck of a play by him. So the Sharks are right back to it. Adversity to the max here today for San Jose as they're down 4-0 at the hands of Dallas. A puck or stick goes flying for Misa. The Sharks regain it, though. Kesselring ahead of the red line fires it back into Dallas territory. Handling the bouncing puck behind the net. Good tap down for Ottinger. Knocked it off to the far corner, but the Sharks put two men in there quickly in Misa and in Stenberg, and they're grinding it out with Sam Steele and Lundell. Lundell's a big guy. Kind of won that puck. Pushed it off to his right. And Tyler Myers recovers for Dallas, and here they come. Dallas across the Sharks' line. Robertson sends it back toward the point off Myers' stick, taken back by Stenberg, and here come the Sharks. Moving up to the blue line. Little dump ahead, not sure what was going on there for Chernyshov, and it was deflected back into the Sharks' zone. San Jose's down 4-0 in this one. 2:19 to go, second period. Lines are changing for both teams as the Stars regroup in their own territory. Sherwood is out there along with Wennberg and Toffoli. Here comes Dallas on the attack. Beck across the San Jose line. Eludes a couple of checks. Got to the left boards. Gunned it around. But Sherwood intercepts. He puts to the middle. Not the best thing to do there because there were a whole bunch of green jerseys that intercepted the puck. And Dallas gets controlled again. They dump back into the Sharks' end. Cagnoni out there. Spins it around to Wennberg. He's up the left boards and out of the zone. To center. Across the blue line. Wennberg stick handles, guns it around the far boards and rims it over to Orloff, but he gets checked off the puck effectively by Faxa, so the Sharks have to regroup again. No sustained attack for San Jose in this game.
0: Yeah, the second quick is not there. Like, the first guy's going real hard, and then he'll do his job, and then the second player on the forecheck, unfortunately, is unable to supply the support. And when that happens, it's the Dallas Stars who have the second guy in, and they get the puck, and they're able to exit the zone.
1: Shots are 19-7 in the game for Dallas as they dump into the zone. It's off to the right side of the Dallas Stars goaltender. The Sharks just need to get more chances. And you talk about second quick guy. It's just not happening right now. Minute remaining, second period. Remember, late in the first, Dallas got a big one. That got the scoring started. Since then, Dallas has scored three times in the second period. Stars 4, Sharks nothing. Rich Kobian behind the San Jose net, stick handling, fighting for it. Worked it free to Huru. He turns, sends up the left boards, back to the point. And not held in there as a pass across to Myers is deflected. So we get a whistle with 38.1 seconds remaining in the second period. A break in the action. You're listening to the San Jose Sharks Audio Network.
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5: Greatness doesn't settle for last seed in the playoffs and an early exit. 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SanDisk, proud partner of the San Jose Sharks.
1: We're down to 38.1 seconds remaining in the second period. It's been all Dallas here today, with no Macklin Celebrini in the lineup, removed after the warm-up with a lower body injury. That's all we have for you. We know he's out tonight. Miro Heiskanen, Joel Kiviranta, Jamie Benn, and Jason Robertson are the goal scorers for Dallas. The last one, Robertson's unassisted tally at 16:30 after a good play to glove down a clearing attempt by Sam Dickinson that did not exit the zone. Faceoff just outside the Sharks' blue line. Ty Dellandrea getting the faceoff. And the Sharks have it at the near side. Marchment lifts one over the defense. Bouncing puck back to the Dallas line. And taken there calmly was Lindell. Got it back to the Sharks' line. Now San Jose's Nurse threw it away. Here comes Heiskanen up ice. Down the left side, Ben shoots one. Save made. Rebound gathered by Hintz. But he got checked, and the Sharks able to push it out with 10 seconds left in the period. So this is how the period should come to an end, as Lindell goes behind his net. He's pursued a bit by Smith first and then by Marchment second, but he bounced it out to center ice and Nurse just drove it back in, and that's it. Horn sounds. A disappointing second period, Jamal, as the Sharks outshot by Dallas 8-5, but they give up three goals, and you can't fault Askarov on them.
0: No, I think that obviously not having your captain hurts, and not managing the puck. I think the timely turnovers and not protecting your position when you have that puck really created some opportunities for Dallas, and they were relentless. They got to the front of the net. They made themselves present. They were real intent about getting to the net, making it difficult on Askarov, and they were able to cash in.
1: At the end of two, the score is as follows. The Dallas Stars 4 and the San Jose Sharks nothing. Stand by. We got more coming up on the San Jose Sharks Audio Network.
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1: Back in Dallas, I'm Dan Rusinowski. Between periods two and three of what's been a kind of an onslaught by the Dallas Stars, we got the news right after warmups when Macklin Celebrini left the warmup early that he was not going to play due to a lower body injury. Ty Dellandrea, the former Star, was inserted into the lineup. And the lines have totally changed around several times during the course of this contest as the Sharks try to figure things out. But that's not the only reason. Dallas is playing a desperate game. They had only scored one goal in their first two games, and now they've got four. It was only a matter of time before a couple of these guys were going to explode. Miro Heiskanen, Joel Kiviranta, Jamie Benn, and Jason Robertson are the goal scorers for the Dallas Stars. And before the game, Coach Glenn Gulletson of the Stars was talking about how they really weren't doing anything right. They were giving away the puck too much. And he talked about those giveaways, and he described something that we were talking about on the Coach's Chalkboard Show today with Ryan Warsawski. Reasons for giveaways are sometimes because the other team checks you well. But Gulletson was buying none of that.
14: Yeah, we're just not clean. We're not clean. It's nothing that other teams are doing. I mean, we have the puck. It's not like we're making 100 east-west plays. I think there's only two of the 14 that we're trying to make an east-west play. You know, we're dumping pucks into people's faces and, you know, just flubbing things that aren't getting below the hash marks. And it's a little bit of, it's a lack of execution more than anything else. So nothing systematic, almost, you know, just got to get a little more of our polish. Some wrong decisions, hitting sticks, you know, so it's been a combination of everything. It just has to get cleaned up. My experience with this is it does get cleaned up, but you just certainly have to make it a point of emphasis.
1: Well, they did make it a point of emphasis today, and they were playing from the very start of this contest with urgency. And the coaching staff, led by Glenn Gulletson, knows that creating urgency sometimes is the job of the coaching staff, and he says that's important too.
14: Well, that's the third piece of this puzzle. I mean, we've only played, you look at our two first periods, they've been terrible first periods. And there has to be a little bit more sense of urgency. Our battle level has to come up. Our urgency has to come up. Our intensity has to come up. I mean, I look at the first few shifts of that game. We passed up checks. Right now we're looking at it like, you know, we want it a little easier. And we're learning very quickly here that it's not that way. We got to get right into our game, our physicality. Our intensity has to be there right from the start. So these are the start of seasons. That's why it makes them so crazy. But you got to get to your game very quickly here. Things can slip.
1: Well, things haven't slipped tonight for the Dallas Stars. They're up by the score of 4-0 after two periods of play. I talked to Miro Heiskanen before the game, and he said it was only a matter of time before the Stars got things together.
15: Yeah, I mean, I think we got a lot better. First two games haven't been great for us, and you know, two losses, so it's we got a lot better, and hopefully we can get the win tonight.
1: I wondered how much video a team like Dallas has to show the team when they face a club for the first time, as is the case with San Jose. Miro Heiskanen gave us an idea.
15: Yeah, obviously a little bit. You know, what's how they play and how they have played this year. I know three or two games, I don't know how many they've played, but just a little video of what they do and what can we do.
1: Jake Ottinger put it similarly.
16: Yeah, I think obviously haven't played well enough to win yet, and so a lot of things to clean up, a lot of areas to get better at, and you know, I'm just focused on giving my team a good game tonight and giving them a chance to win.
1: Giving them a chance to win, and what about the video recovery and review of the Sharks?
16: Yeah, I think just based on a lot of what they did last year, it's nice now that everyone's played a couple games, so you can kind of get a couple looks at their power play and stuff like that, and obviously, you know, played them a lot the last few years, so I feel like I know a lot of those guys and know what a great test it's going to be.
1: It's pretty clear that Dallas has had a spark today. They've been pretty desperate, everything in which they've worked at. And so the question is how the coach is able to spark the team. Well, Glenn Gulletson had some thoughts on that. He told us how the coaches do it.
14: Well, when you see your team underachieving, not underachieving, under, we're not executing at the level. You know, hey, at the end of the day, your top players got to be your top players. And right now, we don't have that going on. So we're going to mix and match things until we get it and find a spark here. So I think that's the job of any coaches, is to get your guys going.
1: Well, he got them going tonight. So far, after 40 minutes, Dallas has a 4-0 lead over San Jose Sharks hockey. And once again, it's not on Yaroslav Askarov. He's made some outstanding saves. But unfortunately, there have been a couple of bounces that have gone the wrong way, and that's really been earned by Dallas. They've been winning battles along the boards. They've been playing with desperation, and they certainly have taken advantage of the fact that Macklin Celebrini is not available, but that's no excuse. The Sharks need to figure that out, because that's one of the pieces of adversity that every team has to go through when their top player is not able to go. Let's just hope that the injury to Celebrini is not too serious. We're expected to get updated on that from the head coach after conclusion of this contest. Right now, it's a 4-0 Dallas lead after two. We'll return to American Airlines Center in a moment on the San Jose Sharks Audio Network.
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1: Back in Dallas, let's take a look at the out-of-town scoreboard around the world of professional hockey, brought to you by Transpac, a global leader in packaging, crating, and logistics. 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Only three other games in the National Hockey League tonight. Tampa Bay Lightning are at home against the Philadelphia Flyers. Tampa rolled out to a 2-0 lead on goals by Braden Point, his first of the season, and Pontus Holmberg, goal number one on the year. Tyson Forrester got his first of the year to make it a 2-1 game, but then Ilya Mikheyev got his first goal of the year for the Lightning. And 17 minutes into the third period, it is 3-1 Tampa Bay with time winding down on Philadelphia. In fact, the net is empty. Bruins at home against the Senators. James Hagans getting his second career goal in the game, but that was really all she wrote. Ottawa, by that time, had already opened up to a 4-0 road lead. Tim Stützle, his first two goals of the season. He also added an assist on a goal by Drake Batherson, and Michael Amadio also scored his second to give Ottawa that 4-0 lead before Hagans was able to put it in. About 4:05 remaining in the third in that one, and the Senators are relatively comfortably ahead of the Bruins. How about the shots on goal in this game? Only 4 minutes to play, and the shots are 14-12 in favor of Ottawa. Boy, that sounds like a real quiet game, but it's 4-1. Jets in Pittsburgh. Berg Hockey has a 1-0 lead. Ben Kindle, his second of the season, set up by one of, among others, Erik Karlsson. That was about halfway through the game. Shots are 21 apiece, and there's plenty of time left in the third period for the Jets to get back in that one. That's where we stand right now on the out-of-town scoreboard. Meantime, how about some thoughts here about some young defensemen that are getting chances to play? Dmitry Orlov's been around a long time, and he has been paired up quite a bit with Luca Cagnoni. Smaller sized, yet very skilled and very intelligent defenseman who also has a real hard motor that tries to keep running at all times at a high level of RPM. Also someone who is very competitive. Orlov talked about the development of Luca Cagnoni this year.
19: I mean, he's since day one of the camp, you know, seems confident. You know, his skating ability helped him a lot, you know, to play in this league. And, you know, obviously, he has a lot of skill with the puck. You know, it's like he's in a power play, too. Like, he can move, he can see some things and create some things from nothing. So, you know, and on my side, like, you know, I make sure he's comfortable to try to help him. And we try to talk, you know, in a certain place. Obviously, you know, if player with high IQ, it's easier to read and it's easier to play. So it's, you know, if he have a chance to jump in the rush, you know, like I always seems free, you know, for me, like it's if it's a new game, you know, I can stay back, you know, like I know, like it went sometimes two demons go on offense, you know, because like if I can see like he's the first, yeah, I probably would stay, you know, I'm not gonna be thinking of four gonna cover for us, not in a bad way, but it's just like how I see the game, you know, and if I have a chance to go and join too, so I will do it too, and I just. You make decisions during the game, how things go, and just play from there.
1: That's Dmitry Orlov talking about his sometime D partner, Luca Cagnoni, who's made a lot of progress, and he's been doing it on the ice during games, playing in all three contests this season. Meanwhile, Sam Dickinson has had the opposite situation, getting into action here tonight for the first time this year. But what does a guy do when he's a young player and he hasn't been playing? Who does he talk to? Well, Sam Dickinson gave us an idea about who he talked to and what they talked about.
20: My dad. My dad was here for the opening two games. So, you know, every chance I got, I was hanging out with him and my mom. And, you know, it's not always even about hockey. It's just, you know, we're talking about whatever, things back home. You know, my mom's really easy to talk to. She doesn't really want to talk about hockey. So, you know, when I talk to her, it's just about things back home. So it's nice to kind of have that sort of outlet where, you know, you can just talk to somebody and not have to worry about talking about hockey or, you know, the pressure, the worries of the game. But, you know, we're just talking about what's going on back home, you know, that sort of thing. So it was great having them two here for the last couple of days and, you know, back in Toronto soon. So excited to see them again soon.
1: That's Sam Dickinson talking about how you emotionally go through periods of time when you're not in the lineup, especially when you're a first-round draft pick and you expect to always be out there. But he said for tonight, his mantra was just go play.
20: Yeah, absolutely. I think, you know, I'm not trying to, you know, be someone that I'm not out there tonight. Just kind of bring my game, do the things that I've always done well, and that's moving my feet, defending hard, you know, being good, moving the puck, get it up ice. And just kind of go from there. You know, I'm not going to try to do too much to, you know, prove a point or anything like that. I'm just happy to be in the lineup and, you know, just going to bring the things that I think I can bring to the team.
1: The teams will be coming back onto the ice shortly, and the third period will commence with a score at the end of two. The Dallas Stars 4 and the San Jose Sharks 0. 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
9: Am I the one? 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Is it genetic?
10: Does my health plan even cover tests like that?
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1: The third period is ready to go here in Dallas at American Airlines Center. It is a 4-0 Dallas lead. Stars have had the better of the play from start to finish. The fact that Macklin Celebrini isn't playing is definitely a factor, but it's not the only reason. You have to give credit to the Stars for the way they're playing. The Sharks have to deal with adversity like this at certain times. What happens if you're in a playoff series and Macklin can't go? Somebody has to step up and pull the weight. And that's what the Sharks are trying to figure out. Yet it's pretty tough to move against this hard-working Dallas defense. And that's where we stand right now heading into the third. At the moment, we have Alex Wennberg on the ice with Macklin Celebrini and Kiefer Sherwood to start the period. Back on defense, it's a combination of Kesselring and Nurse. Face-off dropped. You hear the whistle. It's sent all the way down for icing. Looks like by Dallas as they win the draw. And they've been winning the draws steadily in this game. Another problem area for the Sharks in many respects. The numbers look better than it seems. 53% for Dallas to 47% for the Sharks. But it just seems that whenever there's an important faceoff, somebody for Dallas is getting the draw. And that's something that the team in San Jose will definitely be working on, especially with practice scheduled for the next couple of days. And then our next broadcast coming your way on Thursday, live from St. Louis. Jamal and I will be on the air at 4:30 Pacific time with the Sharks and the Blues for the first time this year. Off the draw, San Jose's got it. Shot right on by Nurse. Save made, covered up relatively routinely by Jake Ottinger. Only 8 seconds into the third period, and the Sharks already have one shot on goal. One thing that's noticeable is many of the shots that they have, and they're still under 10, are coming from the defense. You got to get the forwards to get involved here.
0: Absolutely.
1: Sent down the ice by San Jose into the Dallas zone. Sherwood and forechecking on with Toffoli and Wennberg. They can't get it. That's a good back check by Toffoli. Took it away from Johnston, and it gets deep again behind the goal line. A couple of bodies thrown around. Sharks managed to keep it in. Good kick by Kesselring. Got it to Toffoli. Gets the shot away as he turns to the forehand. That was a tough shot to get off, and he did. And a good stop by Ottinger with Sherwood right out in front.
0: Yeah, and all of that's created with the relentless effort from Kiefer Sherwood on the forecheck, pounding a very elusive Haskinen, and he's able to get the hit behind the net. Leads to a turnover and a nice pinch in the offensive zone by the defenseman. It creates the turnover, and you're right. I love the way that he was able to collect that puck, pull it all the way around his body into Foley, and shoot that to the low glove side.
1: It's not easy to do when you're going in the opposite direction, and he did. Right now, we're back to action. Dallas manages to get the puck out of the zone, and the Sharks regroup at their own blue line. They're down 4-0 early in the third. No Macklin Celebrini tonight. We'll get an update after the game is over, probably for us on Sharks Audio, maybe after that. That's a dump in by the Sharks, goes up over the glass and out of play. Now, when I mentioned just a few moments ago that the next broadcast for Sharks hockey will be in St. Louis, you've been on both ends of this. But I think the Sharks-St. Louis Blues competition is a lot more intense historically than people really give it credit. I think it's a really good rivalry.
0: Yeah, I think because they faced each other in the playoffs a number of times, that's where rivalries are built, in my opinion. And a lot, very similarly between the Sharks and the Detroit Red Wings. It's very similar in that respect. When you play each other in the playoffs, your fan bases and players tend to create that rivalry.
1: I'm going to go out on a limb. I think this is still true. In the entire history of the San Jose Sharks, they have played the St. Louis Blues in playoff games more games than any other team.
0: Really?
1: Can you believe that?
0: No, I would be surprised. I would say it would be Detroit.
1: Yeah, it was for a while.
0: Okay.
1: And then you got L.A. and Vegas starting to catch up.
0: Yes.
1: And you got Colorado in there, too. A lot of games with Colorado over the years.
0: Yeah, I would say I would have guessed Detroit. My second probably would have been the L.A. Kings.
1: Yep.
0: I'd be wrong.
1: But it's St. Louis. Off the faceoff. Shot right on again from the defense. Glove save made by Ottinger off Sam Dickinson.
0: You're winning some faceoffs, so now it's time to run some faceoff plays, maybe pick a guy to allow someone to get in front of the net, because right now Ottinger is able to see those shots.
1: This line stayed together pretty much most of the game. Misa, Chernyshov, Stenberg off the draw. Dallas wins this one, though. And so Misa's back checking, getting a piece of it away from Sagan, and Dickinson's back in his own zone to protect. He's watched by a forechecking Sagan. Dickinson sends a long one off the left boards, right to Chernyshov. He walks back to his own blue line, then backhands one off the left boards as he was facing his own goal. Misa got it deep, but Dallas is back to control. Sharks need some sustained control in the offensive zone. Maybe they'll get it here. Chernyshov fires one up high. High and wide. Rebound penalty coming up. Looks like it's going to be against Dallas. Taking the extra skater on. Cagnoni flips it cross ice. Far side of the ice surface. Orlov fed it back to the point man. Now Chernyshov near side. Centering feed off Misa. And Dallas touches up. 2-minute interference call is going to be issued here against the Dallas Stars at 2:11.
0: Yeah, Liam Bischel will go off the ice. He interferes with Stenberg net front and does a great job getting there.
1: So Bischel is in. Sharks' second power play. Steps on. Not a lot of penalties in this game. Good intensity, though. I mean, really.
0: Yeah, there's a real opportunity here for the Sharks, and I think that for the most part, I love the way that they've come out here in this third period, pushing back, being intentional about being hard on pucks, and because of that, they've been in the offensive zone, and now they get an opportunity to get a goal.
1: Power plays are brought to you by Power Business Technology, copiers and printers for your office needs. Right here, the Sharks need a Power Business Technology power play goal. Off the draw, they win it. They're setting up. Will Smith, left wing half boards, goes down low to Toffoli, takes it back on the left circle, tees up, shoots one up high, deflected away. Smith's going to get it back on the left point, slides it over to Cagnoni. Return for Smith. He's a right shot. Diagonal pass into the right circle. Marchment shoots one right on net. That's a pretty good save by Ottinger, who didn't move. Held in by Cagnoni, trying to set it up in front, but the pass for Wenberg, swatted away, and cleared by Beck all the way down. Stopped by goaltender Askarov. In goal to our left for the third period. Sharks down 4-0. They've got a minute 20 left on their power play. Moving into the offensive end, Will Smith going for the puck left corner. He's being checked there by one of the Stars. Worked it free, but unfortunately Marchment couldn't play it. Haskinen picks up and clears. It's actually a shot on goal, and Askarov takes it and fires it up ice. Smith all the way up on the blue line, drops it backwards, but Wenberg couldn't handle a bouncing puck. Smith gets it back on the right wing and cross corner, dumps it into the left corner. Cagnoni pinched in there, got it free. Toffoli left wing side. Back to the right point to Smith. Throws it across to the left to Wenberg. He makes the move on Huru. A centering pass for Toffoli off his stick. Toffoli's right in the edge of the slot, looking for the puck. Loose play. Marchment couldn't get it back to Toffoli. Intercepted by Harley, and he spins it up the right boards and all the way down.
0: Yeah, the Stars recognized very well when the puck was along the yellow, the dasher along the boards. They are very intent about being really aggressive along the walls, and because of that, they're able to get the clear.
1: 20 seconds to go on the Sharks' man advantage as the San Jose team moves in with Sherwood, Misa, Stenberg. Misa back to the point left side. Fed across the rink near sideboards. Now it's Orlov exchanging with Chernyshov. Now it's Stenberg in front. And a tip just wide for Sherwood. One last chance in the power play. Taken there by Chernyshov. To Misa behind the goal. Back near side. Centering feed is through everybody. It stays in the zone, but the penalty is over as the Sharks change a player. One of the players on the ice there is Kesselring. He tried to feed it in deep, but it got intercepted and cleared out by Dallas. And so it's even strength hockey again for San Jose with 15:29 remaining in the third, and it's still 4-0 Dallas. Here come the Stars down the right. Sam Steele takes a drop. Across the line now to Wyatt Johnston. Tried to make the move. Good job at the end of his shift there for Michael Mesa to back check and steal that puck away from the very dangerous hands of Wyatt Johnston. But the Sharks don't take advantage of that. Stars end up with the puck. Here's Johnston again trying to split around the defensive players. But Barkley Goodrow stole it, flicks it ahead. And here's Ostapchuk down the left. Crossing the line as Graf in front. There's the play to Graf. And there was some space. But somehow he couldn't get the shot away with a man defending right down the right wing.
0: Just a great job by Ostapchuk to win that battle through the neutral zone. Creates a mini two-on-one. Elects to slide that over to Graf, who somehow is unable to collect it and put it in there a little bit too far ahead of him. And then by the time he was able to collect it, it was behind the net.
1: So unfortunate. Kind of rolled or kind of fluttered on him as it arrived. But give Ostapchuk a lot of credit there.
0: Great play there. Getting that puck over to create that chance.
1: Right now, Trouba, good defensive play, but couldn't clear it. Kept in. Heiskanen. Now Dallas shoots one. Blocked at the near side by, guess who? Zach Ostapchuk. Cleared back out to center ice. But Dallas is on it. And they've had puck possession this whole game. They really have.
0: Yeah, they're a good team, and I think that even with Macklin in the lineup, this would have been a really difficult game. A hungry team who doesn't have a win yet, you knew it was going to be a huge challenge.
1: Trouba snaps a backhander off the right boards and gets the puck around the forechecker, but Dallas controls again, and they move it right to left at the Sharks line. 4-0 Dallas, 13:45 remaining in the game. They dump in, Dallas does, to the right side of Askarov, cleared back out by the Sharks, but again, you clear it out, and you give away puck possession. Harley shoots it right back into the Shark zone, and Dallas gets there first. Rich Kovian, checked by Trouba. Slides around the boards to the right corner. Back to get it. Good effort by Sherwood to get control, but now Dickinson loses on the body check, but yet a good job by Sherwood to steal it away from Huru, and the Sharks able to break out. That was just clear effort right there.
0: Yeah, great job in all three zones there by Sherwood, who continues to play hard.
1: Here comes Dallas skating right to left. They lead 4-0. Harley leading the attack against Dellandrea. Harley's a bigger man, trying to get his stick free, but Dellandrea giving him all kinds of problems, forcing him to kick the puck down the boards into the corner. That's where Luca Cagnoni can pick up. Cagnoni tips one ahead. Spinning now. Marchman on the left wing side grabs at the red line and shoots it forward. Moving in, Dellandrea finishes his check on Harley in the left corner. Marchman is in there to dig at it. Marchman trying to get it. Faxa gets it instead and whips it up the right boards and now takes it back to give to Bichel. Bichel down the left. Three-man attack. Lead pass moving in. It's too far for Faxa to get it. Otherwise, that would have been a great scoring chance. Now it's kept in by Beck. Beck on the right circle throws it across the rink to the corner. Orlov knocked down his man. Looks like it's going to be a penalty to Dmitry Orlov. 2 minutes for tripping as he knocked down Rantanen. And the result will be a Dallas power play at 7:37 of this third period. And so here we have the call.
4: 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Tripping.
1: 2 minute tripping penalty. 7:37 the time of it. We've got a break in the action. This broadcast is coming to you from Dallas, Texas, at American Airlines Center. With 12:23 to play in the third, it's the Dallas Stars 4, the San Jose Sharks nothing. This is the San Jose Sharks Audio Network.
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1: Well, right now, the Sharks only have 11 shots on goal, and there's 7 minutes and 37 seconds gone by in the third. It has not been a great night for generating offensive chances, looking at the totals at the moment anyway. The only guys who have more than one shot are Darnell Nurse and Tyler Toffoli. Toffoli's got 3, and he's also got 1 post.
0: Remarkable, really.
1: 2-minute tripping penalty on Dmitry Orlov at 7:37. Power play hockey for Dallas. And they're setting up with a 4-0 lead. Side of the net, Hintz got it to the middle. Wyatt Johnson got the shot away. Stick save made by Askarov. Rebound, Robertson. Little toe drag. Feeds into the corner, Rantanen. In the right circle, stick handles. Throws it across the rink. And I don't know how that didn't go in for Johnson. I mean, he had, first of all, the seam was wide open, and he was able to fire it. Now a chance from the right circle by Dallas. Turned away from Robertson there by Askarov, and the Sharks feel lucky to clear it.
0: Yeah, you got to be really careful. I mean, this last year, this was the second best power play in the entire National Hockey League at 28.6%. So you know they have a lot of confidence in their group, regardless of how many goals they've scored up until this game. And you've got to really protect those seams. A lot of options for them. They don't really have a net front presence. They like to seam you and look through. You know, Heiskanen's a passer up top. He's not much of a shooter.
1: Heiskanen now does shoot the puck wide, but it was really more of a pass than a shot right there. Went, bounced off the end board. He wanted that Karam to get over for a tip.
0: Yeah, he's looking for sticks. He's such a great passer. I'm not saying he won't shoot. I'm just saying that's not his first option.
1: Kind of interesting to note that he was selected one pick before Cale Makar in the same draft. Both great players and different types of players. Right now, Harley's got it. Dishes off near side, Ritzkovian. Down low, fed back to the point. Harley shoots it, blocked it. That was off the skate of his own teammate, Sagan. And the Sharks have a shorthanded chance maybe coming here. Across the line, Wenberg. Drop pass Nurse. Shot right on. Save made by the goaltender, Ottinger. Wenberg just flipped it all the way back to his own blue line to kill the final seconds of the penalty. As now Kesselring gets that feed and shoots all the way down. That's it for the call on Orlov. He's coming back onto the ice.
0: Great kill by the Sharks.
1: 4-0 Dallas, though. Third period continues. 10:18 to go. Dallas dumps into the San Jose zone. That's Radek Foxa taking it there. Works it free. There's Kividanta twisting and turning. Throwing it toward the net wide. Rebound. Just chopped off the boards by Chernyshov. Not cleared out by the Sharks' Misa. He fights for it. Lost it. Beck wins the battle. Feeds down low to Foxa. And Radek Foxa is able to throw it across the ice. Fed it back to the point. Bischel watched it bounce off. Looked like a fallen stick on the play. Here comes Stenberg the other way. Fans on the puck on the right side. So not even a shot there for Stenberg as Foxa is able to stick handle out. Get to the red line. Dump it in. Get the change. And going in there to kill a little more time is Oscar Beck. As other line mates came off. There's a shot by Bischel from the point. He wanted that to go in, but it got deflected high and wide off the glass. And the Sharks break back the other way. Grinding things out here all the way to the end. Sharks trailing 4-0, not generating much offensively here. As Dallas has had better possession and better coverage in the offensive end. Here's Huru moving out into the Sharks zone. Runs into traffic. Checked there by Trouba. Dug free. And Marchman just lifts it. Got it out of the zone. Batted down but taken back. Down the left side come the Sharks moving in. Delandry is in front of a net. Smith tried to shoot the puck and it went wide off the deflection. Coming back the other way on the left side. Dallas has it. Huru tried the shot. Blocked. Bad bounce. It drifted over the stick of Lindell and back to center zone. But again, Dallas, I'm calling all their names right now. The Sharks need to generate something here. Down the right side, it's Wenberg on the ice with Toffoli and Sherwood. Sherwood into forecheck, checking Johnston into the boards. And he cleared it out anyway with some help. Sharks dump it back in. Lundqvist back to get it, guns it around, gets through Toffoli's reach, gets by everybody, back down the ice. No icing, I don't think. As Kesselring is back to get it, and he just threw a blind pass around the boards, intercepted and kept in the zone. by Rantanen. Moves away from Sherwood, tries to backhand it, blocked, gets a second chance, throws it across the ice, but intercepted off the carom, yet the Sharks can't clear. Behind the Sharks net, checking for the puck, Rantanen. Checked by Nurse, but he worked it free. Johnston skates near side, exchanges now with Haskinen. Wyatt Johnston back to Haskinen, carries up into the right circle, shoots, save made, shoulder stop by Askarov, and the puck on the rebound went up out of play.
0: Yeah, really difficult when you've got the skill right there of the Dallas Stars doing a great job with that puck. Was Rantanen, and he finds Wyatt Johnston, and then all of a sudden you've got Haskinen moving in the offensive zone, creating confusion, and he gets a shot off that goes off the shoulder of Askarov into the netting.
1: 7:42 to go in the third period. This broadcast is coming to you from Dallas's American Airlines Center. The score, the Stars 4, the Sharks nothing. This is the San Jose Sharks Audio Network.
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1: I'm Dan Rusinowski along with Jamal Mayers. Game one of 41, make that 42 road games, 84-game schedule. Thursday will be on the air in St. Louis, 4:30 Pacific Time airtime, just in time for your drive home. So crank up the Sharks Plus SAP Center app and pump it into your cars on the way home. San Jose's down in this one, 4-0. No Macklin Celebrini, that's the main storyline of the game. Something happened in warm-up. He was out there for warm-up, and he left early. You noticed that. Didn't think too much of it, but we probably should have.
0: Yeah, he has a very, you know, I thought might have been an equipment issue, because him and Will are very habitual about their, you know, their pregame skate routine, and they're usually the last two off the ice. But when Will was out there by himself, it didn't seem right. So he knew he'd left early, and you and I were chatting about it, wondering, oh, maybe there's something equipment-wise, but that appears to not be the case.
1: Lower body injury, we're told. Coach Ryan Warsofsky is expected to update everything after the game is over. Little angle play there for Huru from the side of the net. Turned aside by Askarov. Bischel on the point, had a good chance earlier. Goes to Sagan, the veteran. Sends off the right boards in deep behind the goal line. And Huru trying to get it, but it's checked aside by Cagnoni. Now behind the goal line, it's picked up, and Misa sends up the near side. Protected there. Nice stick handling move and a turn by Stenberg, and he's out to center ice. 1-4. He stick handles as the Sharks change. He knows he's going to get body checked by Bischel, but he backhands around the boards. Will Smith is out there. Sends it back toward the point. Held in Dickinson. Here's a shot toward the net. Wide. Maybe it was deflected off the goalie. Now it's Dickinson the drive, and that's stick wide. Misa, wraparound there from the behind the net. Went to the goal. Pad save by an alert Ottinger, and the rebound cleared back out. We're down to 5:28 remaining in the game, and the San Jose Sharks are down 4-0 at the hands of the Dallas Stars. Not the way you want to start the road schedule, and certainly not without Macklin Celebrini. Neutral zone play for San Jose on the right wing side. Dumped in by Faxa, who's out there with Kibidanta and Beck. I tell you what, I like this fourth line for Dallas. They played well today.
0: Yeah, they're all very responsible defensively. They can skate and they disrupt, get in on the forecheck quickly as well.
1: Jake Oettinger has a lifetime record of 8-2 against the Sharks in 10 games played. He has yet to get a shutout against San Jose, but he's only 4 minutes and 45 seconds away from achieving just that. And if he gets it, it would be his 17th career shutout. Here's Dallas moving in. They score! On the left wing side, Mikko Rantanen just puts it right through Askarov. And so it's 5-0 Dallas now. And for Rantanen, that's his first goal of the year. So everybody's getting off the schneid here.
0: Well, it looked like an innocent play through the neutral zone. A steal kind of chips that puck through to Rantanen, and he shoots. Looks like an innocent play as he spins around and just kind of whips that puck to the net. It either goes off of the stick or kind of knuckles and surprises Askarov as that goes over his glove.
1: Yeah, Will Smith couldn't handle the bouncer, and Kesselring was nearby there too, but that was all Rantanen. There's another guy that can score a lot of goals. 5-0 Dallas. It has been a night on the waterfront, as we like to say. You remember the movie with Marlon Brando? Not their night. Across the blue line, offside against the Sharks. So we get a stoppage with 4:17 to play in the third. Don't forget, tune into our next broadcast. That'll be Thursday at 4:30 Pacific time. Sharks and St. Louis. We've got a break in the action here. It's 5-0 in favor of Dallas. 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
1: Well, here's the situation. No Macklin Celebrini tonight. 5-0 in favor of Dallas. It has not been the Sharks' night. They're getting outshot 26-12 by an increasingly hungry Dallas Stars team that had had trouble scoring goals before tonight. But they felt that tonight could be the tonic, and they've gotten it. Off the faceoff. Sharks have in the offensive zone. They dump in deep after winning the draw. On the left wing side, chipped that there by Orloff. Now it's Wennberg backing it up. Knocked it over to Orloff, left side. Throws it across the rink for Toffoli. Broken up at the last second by Jamie Benn's quick stick. Orloff fed it back. Now here comes a shot by Wennberg wide. Rebound, Sherwood's fighting for it behind the net. Poke free by Harley. And then by Lundqvist. And they're able to bounce one clear. Glove down by Orloff. Shovels it back to the Dallas line, but that's as far as it goes for San Jose. Dallas has puck possession with 3:35 remaining in the game. One goal, one assist for Jamie Benn. So he's up to 994 points in his storied NHL career. Miro Heiskanen has his second goal of the season. Rantanen, Robertson, Kiviranta, and Benn all there first. Nothing for the Sharks so far. Down to 3:11 to go. Here comes Graf down the right side. Lead pass moving in, and a great save by Ottinger off a one-time shot brilliantly executed by Ostapchuk. That was a really good scoring
0: chance.
1: Yeah,
0: a really nice pass there by Graf on the mini two-on-one, and I like that shot by Ostapchuk. He doesn't dust it off. He collects the pass, shoots it all in motion, and up to the task was Ottinger as he flashed that blocker just in time.
1: Icing against Dallas after that, you know, when you say dusting it off, there's no stick handling there. He just caught the puck, make sure he had it, and he just fired it.
0: Yeah, which is really smart play. It's not on a stick very long. He catches it, stops it, shoots it, gives himself a chance. I don't think he would change anything with that shot. A tremendous shot, a great save. Gives himself a chance. I don't think he would change anything with that shot. A tremendous shot, a great save.
1: Off the draw, Dallas

0: San Jose trying to get the puck here. They're able to move it out. Neeson knocked down, but he pushed it forward. Chernyshov twisting to his left. One against three. Moves across the line. Gets knocked into the boards there by Lundqvist. And so Dallas just simply takes over. This is one of these times when the longtime NHLer Ron Stewart used to say, well, if you're down 5-0 and you know, the game's pretty much decided, take a penalty, because at least then your parents will know you played when they pick up the summary in the paper the next morning.
1: Not a bad idea.
0: 5-0. Dallas on top. Here's Goodrow gunning it around. Offensive zone. Cagnoni on the point. Kept it in. Back to Barkley Goodrow, but it's off his stick. That gives Dallas a chance to work it free. Graff in there. Good to see the Sharks continue to work here, down 5-0. Graff, Ostapchuk, Goodrow in this reconfigured line tonight. Looked like Graff got his stick taken out of him there. Could have been a penalty against Dallas, but it's not called. And they're just letting it play out here with a 1:05 remaining in the game. Rantanen, lead pass. Johnston still doesn't have his first. He's going in, but he can't get around the check of Orlov. 1 left in the game. Here comes Will Smith. Smith to center, stick handle, shoots one in. The fallen stick of Graff still back behind the Dallas goal as the Stars gather it. And Johnston is able to chip it clear. 45 seconds, now 40 remaining in the third. Sharks would like to get at least one here against Ottinger, but by the look of it, that's not going to happen. Maybe it will, never know. Marchman keeps it in. Down to 28 seconds left, but nope, Dallas steals it away. And Jamie Benn sends a long pass from the red line. Well, it's just behind the red line all the way down, icing the call. So maybe one more chance to get an offensive zone start here with 22.7 seconds to go and a chance toward the net to try to break the shutout.
1: And the Michael Mesa line will come out. Well, rather a little bit of a makeshift line here as we've gotten a chance to see Mesa and Stenberg together and Chernyshov.
0: Yeah, they're back together. No Toffoli there. So here it is. Faceoff dropped. Sharks win it. Kesselring shoots it wide. Rebound bounced off the inboard. That was an alert stick by the goaltender Ottinger to keep it out of trouble. And Dallas will clear it. 12 seconds left. Will it be icing? Nope. Askarov just stops it with a stick. Dickinson takes it, and time will go to zero. Fans come to their feet. And there it is. The horn sounding in Dallas. Stars come off the bench to congratulate goaltender Jake Ottinger as Dallas picks up its first win of the year with a strong home performance. 17th career shutout for Jake Ottinger in his 185th career win. And it was all Dallas today. Final score, the Stars 5, the Sharks 0. And for San Jose, their first loss of the year, their first regulation game of the year. And it's on to St. Louis to get the next victory.
1: Yeah, you know what? It's very difficult to play in a game when you find out 30 minutes before the game that your captain's not going to play. It's different than finding out yesterday. It's different than finding out this morning. When you find out in warm-up, it's kind of a little bit of a change. Dellandrea likely didn't think he was playing.
0: Nope.
1: He gets inserted. It's a whole mind shift, and everybody has to adjust accordingly. Listen, they're all professionals. One thing we have to take into account as well is that even though this is Dallas's first win on the season and the third game, they're a very good team that has designs on going deep, and they're built to win now. So this was going to be difficult with Macklin in the lineup, but it made it even more difficult with him out.
0: But also, this is only the third game of 84 in the season, and you know what? The Sharks have got to figure out how to deal with this type of adversity as the season goes on, maybe even if they get to the playoffs, because you can't depend on Macklin playing 84 games, and he's not going to do it this year.
1: Yeah, I mean, he played 82 last year, right? So it's hard. I think he's let's be honest, he's their best player. He creates a lot. He does a lot offensively, and has evidence of what they were able to create and generate offensively. So a glaring hole. I think even if he is out of the lineup, hopefully he's back for St. Louis. But even if he is, I expect a better effort, a better team game from the Sharks in St. Louis, having had a couple days to prepare. If in the

0: likelihood that he's not in the lineup.
1: Final score once again. The Dallas Stars 5, the San Jose Sharks nothing. And so San Jose now is winless in their last six trips to American Airlines Center. And since the 2015-16 season, the Sharks have now gone 1-11-2 in Big D. Back after this on the San Jose Sharks Audio Network.
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1: I'm Dan Rusinowski, along with Jamal Mayers. Game number one is in the books on the road schedule this year, and it was not the Sharks' night. Final score, a 5-0 Dallas victory with the shots on goal, clearly favoring the Stars, 26 shots to 13. The attempts certainly much more than that. There were a couple of posts and a couple of crossbars in the game. However, that really wasn't the difference. And again, five goals against, you can't blame Yaroslav Askarov here for this one. Unfortunately, the Sharks, without Macklin Celebrini, didn't have enough energy tonight.
5: Yeah, it was obviously a little bit of a surprise that he was not in a lineup. Not very often that if someone's not ready to go, I think it was a surprise that he left warm-up early. Probably was able to give Delandria a heads-up that he wasn't going to be able to go, which was nice of him. And then, you know, they just didn't have it. And you think about how difficult this game was going to be from the outset. Dallas had come into this game, their third game of the season, without a victory. You knew they were going to be pushing. You knew they were – the coach had talked about getting to the front of the net, being harder to play against, getting back to a simpler brand of hockey – and that's exactly what they did.
1: Once again, the final score, Dallas 5, the Sharks nothing. Stars with their first victory of the season are now 1-2 on the year. And the Sharks fall back to 2-1 on the season with St. Louis, the next victim coming up on Thursday on this two-game road trip. When we come back, we will have a complete highlight set of stats for you. And we'll have some highlight calls, too, coming up on the San Jose Sharks Audio Network.
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1: It's time for the Sharks Instant Replay. A disappointing result at American Airlines Center in Dallas before a sellout crowd of 18,532 fans. The Stars win it by the score of 5-0, and here is how it happened. In the early going, it was pretty clear that Dallas was a desperate hockey team. Only one goal scored in their first two games of the season, still looking for their first win. And they tried really hard early to take total control of the game, but Yaroslav Askarov, to his credit, was there. Behind the goal line, centered in front. It's off the stick of steel. Lindell, the shot. Kick save made. Rebound. Another chance for Johnston right in front against Kesselring. And again, there's Askarov to make the stop and clamp down to hold on. But unfortunately, Askarov's heroics were not going to be enough today, and it didn't really matter. Dallas slowly, surely took control of everything. Late in the first period, Dallas got a chance to score off a kind of a fluky play when Dmitry Orlov turned over the puck, and there was Miro Heiskanen to pick up the goal. A lead now, hints, cross the line, drop pass, bend the drive. That's a good stop by Askarov. Couldn't hold on to the rebound, and oh no! He centers in front, it went off the defense, and goes into the net. Dallas makes it 1-0 on a broken play on a rebound. That puck was centered by Heiskanen from behind the goal. He was in deep, went off of Orlov and went past Askarov. Hintz and Ben got the assists, and that was kind of a Keystone Cops moment that defined the entire night.
5: Yeah, kind of an unfortunate bounce, and kind of one thing leads to another, but we noticed a trend early on in this game that Dallas was really intent about getting to the front of the net and making things difficult for Askarov.
1: They would do it again, another kind of a fluky play at 3:17 of the second. Joel Kiviranta got credit for the goal that went in. Here comes Dallas right back into the Sharks' end. They lead it 1-0 with 16:50 remaining in the second. Heiskanen cross ice. There's Lindell shooting in deep, deliberately wide off the end board. Wraparound attempt, fed in front, and a save made by Askarov. Score! Scrum on the rebound as Dallas's fourth line coming through with Beck and Kiviranta right in front of the goal after Lindell deliberately shot the puck wide looking for the inboard Karam, and it looks like Kiviranta is going to be the man who taps it in to make it 2-0 Dallas. Lindell doesn't get an assist on the play because Radek Foxa played that Karam over to Beck. Beck ended up throwing it out toward the front of the net, and Kiviranta was able to bang it home on a broken play at 3:17 of the second to make it 2-0 Dallas. At 6:19 of the second period, all of a sudden, it was 3-0. Dallas will get it back. They've got the Hintz line out there. Rope Hintz throws it in deep. Little angle play right along the goal. Where is it? It's in! Well, that was a fluke goal on a dump in. that came to the short side for Askarov to his right. Looked like it must have gone off the inside of his skate and in as the Stars jam at it. Ben and Robertson were at it. And again, it's now 3-0 Dallas on an innocent-looking play that bounced off the inboard that poked out. Robertson tipped it in front, and Ben got a piece of it and just got it across the goal line. And so Jamie Benn gets credit for the goal, his first of the season. Robertson and Hintz assisting at 6:19 of the second to make it 3-0 Dallas. A couple of notes about Jamie Benn. This was his 1,255th game played in the regular season in the NHL. He had one goal and one assist tonight. And so he has 994 career points, getting so much closer to that 1,000 mark against the Sharks. That is his 23rd career goal in 55 games. He has just feasted on the Sharks in his career.
5: Yeah, he's a good player. There's no question about it. And he's, you know, as you mentioned during the game, he's found a way to kind of change his game over the years and still be effective.
1: The Sharks had a couple of good chances tonight, and one of them is one that Tyler Toffoli would love to have back. In front of the net, Toffoli, point-blank chance. Where is it? It's stopped somehow by Ottinger right on the goal line. They're saying no goal. Tyler Toffoli can't believe it. He had the open net, and he had it on his forehand, and he put it off the inside of the post, and it went right into Ottinger.
5: Wow. I mean, that never happens to Tyler Toffoli. I'm sure he was shocked. I love the fact, you know, sometimes you just kind of bat that in. No. He tried to smash that one in, and it goes right off the inside post. Just terrible luck there. Will Smith hits the crossbar. Ivar Stenberg gets robbed on the back door. But I'll be honest with you. When Nurse has three shots, Toffoli has three shots, and only seven other players have one shot, very difficult to win.
1: Not enough. Kiefer Sherwood also hit the post when the Sharks were shorthanded, as it turns out, in the second period. So you take those posts, you convert them into goals, and all of a sudden, you've got a much closer game. But that really doesn't matter. At this point, it was 3-0, and that play by Toffoli kept it that way. But then it became 4-0 at 16:30 of the second. The Dallas will get it back down the left. Here's Ben, crosses the line, shoots one, save. Askarov, the puck trickles off to his left. The Sharks can't clear, gloved down by Robertson. Robertson stick handles to the middle, shoots, score! You just can't give a guy like Jason Robertson that much time and that much space because you're going to be in trouble. And that's exactly what happened. Robertson could have had a sandwich, could have had a soda, could have had a couple of conversations before shooting that puck, and he blasted it home to make it 4-0 Dallas. Unassisted, tough moment for Sam Dickinson trying to lift it clear. He gloved it down, Robertson did, and he had so much time in the middle of the ice. I mean, you could just watch the puck go in.
5: Yeah, I really wish this, you know, I think if Sam had that one back, he would have skated it as far as he could and then hoisted it or made a harder play. Even an icing would have been better, and understanding who you're on the ice against. And you know what? To Robertson's credit, he calmly collected that puck, went straight down. He didn't shoot the puck until he got to the hash mark, wasn't challenged until he got to there, and it was really no chance for Askarov.
1: Final goal of the game came at 15:22 of the third period. It was Mikko Rantanen's chance to go in and dominate. Here's Dallas moving in. They score! On the left wing side, Mikko Rantanen just puts it right through Askarov. And so it's 5-0 Dallas now. And for Rantanen, that's his first goal of the year. So everybody's getting off the schneid here. Rantanen's first. Sam Steele got the assist on the play. 5-0 in favor of Dallas in this contest. And again, the shutout going to Jake Ottinger, as he made a total of 13 saves in the game. For Ottinger, it is his first shutout of the season, his 17th of his career. First time he's ever had a shutout against the San Jose Sharks, but it is his 9th career win in 11 starts against San Jose. Just an excellent goaltender as well, and he and the Stars deserve this one 5-0. The big drama of the game occurred just after warm-up. Macklin Celebrini came off the ice earlier than normal. We weren't sure if it was equipment. We thought it might be. Maybe we hoped it was. But as it turned out, he has a lower body injury, and he did not play. And so the question is, how long will he be out? We should be finding out here in the next 24 hours.
5: Yeah, I'm sure Ryan Warsawski will give everyone an update in that regard, and hopefully it's a short stay from not playing. He played all 82 games last year, and You know it's bothering him not being able to participate or not being able to play tonight, but hopefully he's back soon.
1: Final score once again, the Dallas Stars 5 and the San Jose Sharks nothing. San Jose now is winless in their last six games at American Airlines Center. And since the 2015-16 season, the Sharks have gone 1-11-2 in the city of Dallas. Obviously, they have one more chance this year to get on the winning track in November, and I'm sure they'll be motivated to return the favor. San Jose drops back to 2-1 on the season. While the Stars get their first victory of the year, they are 1-2. That's it for our Sharks Instant Replay. When we come back, we'll have out-of-town scores, and we'll have three stars. This has been a presentation of the San Jose Sharks Audio Network.
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1: Tough situation for the San Jose Sharks tonight. They lose 5-0 at the hands of the Dallas Stars. No Macklin Celebrini. Darnell Nurse had a comment about that postgame.
13: Yeah, obviously, you miss him. He's a big hole. He's not in the lineup. But that's over the course of the year. There's going to be times you have to step up and fill in for big pieces when they're out there, and we didn't do enough that time.
1: And that's the story of the night. You have to do it. You have to step up. Everybody that's in there has to pull their acts together and contribute a little piece of what was missing.
5: Yeah, Darnell hit it right on the head. Obviously, he understands, it's been around a long time, and that when guys go down, no matter who it is, you need guys to step up, and there's more opportunity for others. And unfortunately, that wasn't the case tonight, but you know, there's a lesson learned there that other guys have to step up.
1: Let's get the out-of-town scoreboard around the world of professional hockey, brought to you by Transpac, a global leader in packaging, crating, and logistics. Transpac, engineered to get it there. Well, the Dallas Stars, of course, tonight beat the Sharks 5-0 here in Big D. The only other Western Conference game involved the Winnipeg Jets, who are on the road in Pittsburgh. In that game, Pittsburgh took the 1-0 lead on Ben Kindle's second goal of the season. And then Alex Iafallo, the one-time LA King, tied it for Winnipeg in the third period to make it a 1-1 game. But Adam Lowry for Winnipeg put the Jets in front, 7:08 into the third period with his first of the season. And then Declan Carlisle tied it up for Pittsburgh with 8:53 gone by. Wild third period coming back. Winnipeg ends up getting the game-winning goal from Cole Perfetti at 10:58 left on the clock in the third. So the Jets skate to a 3-2 win in Pittsburgh. Boston at home against the Ottawa Senators. And the final score was Ottawa 4 and Boston 1. Bruins outshot 24-19, and they trailed 4-0 in the game before James Higgins picked up an unassisted goal in the third for his second of the season. Braden Point put the Tampa Bay Lightning in front 1-0 with his first of the year, and the Lightning cruised to a 4-1 home win against visiting Philadelphia, who continues to struggle at the start of the season. The shots on goal total tell you a lot, as Tampa Bay outshot Philadelphia 36-14. Kind of sounds like what happened here tonight.
5: Oh, that's a tough one.
1: Meanwhile, the San Jose Barracuda, getting a victory in their last time out, were idle tonight. And so the Cuda will be on the ice again in a couple of days. Meantime, here tonight, we have the Sharks by a score of 5-0, taking one on the chin. It's time now for our three stars of the night. And with the three stars, here is Jamal Mayers.
5: Yeah, and the third star for the Stars, Heiskanen with a goal. And then he had the first goal of the game. Second star, Ottinger with 13 saves, shutout. And then the first star is Jamie Benn, a goal and assist, the captain leading the way.
1: He's got 994 career points, just six away from getting to that magic number of 1,000. We'd like to thank everybody for tuning into our broadcast tonight. We remind you that out of all of the people involved in San Jose Sharks hockey, you're the most important, because you take your imagination and you fill in with the details we provide you to create that picture in your mind, which makes it so special between a broadcaster and a listener. Thanks so much for being loyal listeners to the Sharks Audio Network. We'd like to thank our on-site engineer, Bill Geiger, for doing a great job as always here in Dallas. And, of course, our studio engineer is remarkable, Brian Welsh, manning the controls back at Network Central. For Jamal Mayers, I'm Dan Rusinowski, reminding you of the final score. The Dallas Stars 5, the San Jose Sharks nothing. San Jose will try to get back on the winning side of things on Thursday in our next exciting broadcast of Sharks hockey. 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Until then, thanks a lot for being with us. 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
3: From American Airlines Center in Big D, Dallas, Texas, I'm Dan Rusinowski along with Jamal Mayers. The Sharks begin their journey on the road with another important game in the conference. It's a place where the Sharks have had some triumphs and lots of tragedy over the course of their history. They bring an 0-3-2 streak into American Airlines Center against Dallas Stars teams. But Jamal, since the year the Sharks went to the Stanley Cup Final, 2015-16, including that year. In this building, the Sharks are 1-10-2. It's been a tough place for them to play.
5: Yeah, that doesn't sound very good. But you know what? They didn't have Macklin. And they didn't have these young guys that certainly there's a new energy. And Ryan Warsawski said it best. This is a group that realizes what they have. And they got off to a great start. You think about how the starts didn't go well the last couple of years. This start, even though it's only two games, they haven't played their best. And yet here they are 2-0 with an opportunity to play against a team who really is going to be one of the top teams in the Western Conference. But they're sitting here without a victory to start the season. And certainly we're going to get the best of the Dallas Stars tonight.
3: What is it about coming to cities where there's all this big crisis going on with other teams? You know, this team has one goal in their first two games. They've got all kinds of firepower up front. I mean, Wyatt Johnston's one of the better centermen in the NHL. Mikko Rantanen speaks for himself. Roope Hintz is outstanding. This is a team that can score goals. Miro Haskinen's an elite defenseman, and yet one goal to show for it in two games, 0-5 on the power play. It's pretty obvious that things are a little frustrating here in Dallas, but the Sharks need to keep that frustration going.
5: Yeah, you know what? They're a veteran group, so it's really hard to get them to get that here-we-go-again feeling. But I'll tell you what, confidence is a fleeting thing. It doesn't matter how good you are. You start to question things, and you start to question the lineup. You start to question the line mates. And so it's really important, in my opinion, for the Sharks to get off to a good start, perhaps to give them that, oh, no, here we go again feeling to the Dallas Stars.
3: But what you're talking about is planting the seeds of doubt in the other bench.
5: That's
3: and
5: right.
3: When the seeds of doubt get planted, all of a sudden it starts to bear fruit.
5: It really does, and I think that it sounds silly and – but it's the way sports goes, and you start to question things, you start to wonder, Is this the system we should be playing? Is this the way that our power play should be run? Am I on the line with the right guys? I mean, you mentioned it. You haven't even mentioned Robertson. This is a guy who is a pure goal scorer. They've only have one goal on the entire season. So a really big challenge for the San Jose Sharks, and one that you feel like they're up for, and this is a different group, a different season, and an exciting year to start. And, you know, I'm really happy also for Askarov to get the start once again.
3: He has played outstanding in net. Yeah, sure, he gave up more than two goals in each of the two games, but that wasn't on him. He made some gigantic saves when it really, really mattered.
5: Yeah, it's about winning hockey games, too, and that's the best part about him is he's improved this year. He changed things over the summer. I'm not a goalie expert, but what I do know in watching him for these couple of games is that he looks cool, calm, and collected. He's not out touching the puck unnecessarily behind the net. He is controlling his rebounds. But you do have to give credit to the retooling of Mike Greer and his staff and what they did on the back end, and the changes that they made have allowed Ryan Warsawski to play a different style defensively. And it's still a work in progress, but they are clearing the front of the net much better. They are allowing Askarov to see that first save. They are clearing those second chance opportunities. But not going to be easy. This is a team that's going to be hungry. They're going to be fighting for that ice in front of the blue paint, in front of Askarov. So a big challenge tonight for this defensive group.
3: Absolutely. You know, the funny thing about the early part of every season is coaches always are talking about how are we going to get more consistent? How do we develop a better execution? All of these things are going on. During the course of that, however, in these two games, the Sharks say to themselves, we haven't played our best, really. And that's one thing. They've got two wins. But the most important part of this, I think, is that they're finding ways to win when they're not at their best, which is something you have to have, a B game and W's with it.
5: And that's a winning team. You think about it, is you're certainly aware of where the game is and how you're playing as a group. But if you're able to win hockey games when you don't play your best, that's what winning teams do. And I think it's really important that they are honest with each other, honest with how they're playing and what they're doing. And I know that Ryan Warsawski and his staff are going to go over those finer details to get them to exactly the place that they need to be. And I love the way that he's talking about it. I really appreciate as a former player is that it's about the process. It's not about the result. It's about, are we doing things to allow us to continue to get better? And he keeps talking about the process. And that's what winning teams do.
3: It's time for the roster report, brought to you by Kaiser Permanente. Get care like a pro with Kaiser Permanente, trusted team physicians of the San Jose Sharks. Well, one lineup change is going to occur in today's game. Yes, Yaroslav Askarov gets the start again in goal, and he certainly has earned that. But there's only one change on defense. Nolan Allen, who picked up his first goal of the season but had a couple of blips in the time capsule against Los Angeles, will be sitting out tonight. And that means Sam Dickinson, the highly touted youngster, is back in for his first effort of the season. And for Sam Dickinson, he told me this morning he has one mantra, one thing to think about, just go play.
6: Yeah, absolutely. I think, you know, I'm not trying to, you know, be someone that I'm not out there tonight. Just kind of bring my game, do the things that I've always done well, and that's moving my feet, defending hard, you know, being good, moving the puck, get it up ice, and just kind of go from there. You know, I'm not going to try to do too much to, you know, prove a point or anything like that. I'm just happy to be in the lineup and, you know, just going to bring the things that I think I can bring to the team.
3: Sounds like he's prepared.
5: Yeah, you know what? He's so mature, and I think that the most important thing for a young player, whether they're a forward or a D, but probably particularly because he's a D, is that I like his mindset. You don't have to prove anything, just be who I am. And what does that tell me? That he's a confident young man. And I think that sometimes when you are in and out of the lineup, or perhaps even didn't start the season, didn't play the first two games, there could be a tendency to question yourself and question who you are as a player, and he hasn't done that. And I think that it's really important for him to go out there, enjoy it, play his game, use his speed. He makes a great first pass, and don't try to do too much. And I think that his game will come from that. And I think that he's grown a lot defending-wise. Obviously, we all know he's an offensive defenseman, and he's always going to be that, but it's going to take time for him to figure it out. And you know what? The fact that they have more depth as a group is a great thing for this team, and I think that you know, he's maintained and kept a great attitude, and he's a great teammate. I'm excited for him to get out there and perform tonight.
3: The Dallas Stars on their side of the ice are a little bit frustrated with their start of the season. They are 0-2 to begin the campaign, and as I mentioned, only one goal scored. They've allowed six in those games. They're 0-4 on the power play, and so obviously they've got some things to work on, and that's the crisis that we like to talk about that the Sharks face in this building, because they are playing their second home game, and they are as desperate for victory as any team in the Western Conference. But the Sharks are a confident and desperate lot. They want to get off to a great start on the road, as they did at home. But playing on the road is a little bit different than playing at home. When we come back, our Sharks Audio Network broadcast will continue by talking about that with a couple of defensemen who obviously have some challenges given the fact that their coach does not have the last change in any situation. That's next on the San Jose Sharks Audio Network.
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3: I'm Dan Rusinowski, along with Jamal Mayers, back at American Airlines Center in Dallas. The Sharks begin a little road trip that takes you back to your old stomping ground. In a couple of days, we'll have some St. Louis time, and you get a chance to spend some more time with the family. I understand your son had a really big goal in overtime the other night.
5: Yeah, we happened to play in St. Louis, and the Dallas AAA team was down there. The uniforms looked very similar, and he was fortunate enough to have an opportunity short in, 3-on-3 in overtime and stole the puck and went in and scored the game winner.
3: Now, folks, I want everybody to know this. The way that I found out about this was not from Dad. It was actually from Rich Peverly, the general manager, assistant general manager of the Dallas Stars, who works very closely with Jim Mill, because his son was on the other side.
5: That's right. I didn't know that till I saw him, you know, before the game. I didn't have a chance to go up and say hi, so it's funny that we got to see each other today.
3: Well, the Sharks and Stars get to see each other today, and of course, there's been so much drama between these two teams over the years, with a couple of playoff series, with the departure of Ed Belfour, leaving the Sharks as a free agent, becoming one of the most vilified players in that portion of Sharks history, and a four overtime game here in this building, the last game of head coach Ron Wilson's Sharks career, in which Yevgeny Nabokov made probably the greatest save in Sharks hockey history to this point, and against Brad Richards in the first overtime, losing in fourth overtime play and having that happen. So we've seen a little bit of everything. But recently, we haven't seen a lot of success here. As I mentioned, San Jose is winless in their last five trips here, but they've got only one victory since 2015-16 in this building, and that was in November of 2022 when Bob Bugner was the head coach.
5: Unbelievable. Well, now's the time to change that fortune, right?
3: Well, it's right. But you have a challenge on the road, and that's what we were just talking about a little while ago. Mm-hmm. You don't have the last change. And so I wondered, especially for the defense, if it made a difference, if you have to approach the game slightly differently and just be mindful, be aware of the fact that that's the situation on the ice. Dmitry Orlov likes to talk about all things hockey, and he gave us his analysis. I said, Dmitry, is it a little different?
12: Probably, I would say yes. It's if you have a matchups, you know, certain place play against some certain guys, you know. But for me overall, you know, like play all career, you know, like, it doesn't matter who I play against, you know. You just need to know what people can do on the ice, who you more skill or more like hardworking guy, you know. You just not try to give them the strength on offensive zone, what they can do, you know, because it's not a lot of different systems how you play in the G zone. It's like a quadrants or man on man, so you just need to know where exactly the play is and not give them a lot of space and a lot of time with the puck. So you just try to be close quickly, you know, and frustrate them, and then I think it's gonna help your teammates create more offense and go quicker to the B in a different zone, you know. And so, you know, like all the skill players like to play with the puck and offensive zone and create a lot of things. They don't like to play in the D zone. And more frustrated, you're going to be them, like have more puck and more on the opposite zone. It's going to be take the way they game and the confidence during the game. So I think it's the best thing you can do for the these players, and all the matchups kind of get a little bit ruined for the coach. They can see if they don't have the game against certain players, they're going to try to make changes.
3: Kind of interesting that Dmitry Orlov talked about a lot of things there, but a couple of times he mentioned the word frustrate the opponent. That's what he says, seems to want to focus on.
5: Well, you know what? He's a very smart guy and understands, you know, you have to play the game a little bit differently depending upon who's on the ice. And that, to me, is a very smart thing for him to say and recognize. And I think that it's that wisdom from playing as many games as he has and likely to hit 1,000 games this season where he understands and appreciates that the game is different depending on who you're on the ice against. And that is that wisdom and that knowledge that he can help out his partner and help out the other young defensemen in the lineup and give them that knowledge. And I know that he's talking on the bench. He's making sure he's talking to his partner to make sure that they're on the same page.
3: Well, you have to really pay attention to that on the road, especially because you have a stoppage of play. And as I mentioned, you don't have the last change if you're the head coach of the visiting club. Michael Kesselring talked about that, and he said, it doesn't exactly change your mindset shift to shift, but you just have to be more mindful of certain things on the ice.
13: Yeah, I mean, you just got to be smart, a little bit more careful. You don't want to ice the puck if you're tired just because, you know, the big boys are coming out. So, yeah, a little stuff to be aware of, but try to play the same way. I know me and Nursey, Troops, and Dickey tonight, we're trying to just play, take turns against the top line. So just be aware, try to stay fresh against them, and maybe a little bit quicker changes just so you don't get caught.
3: Okay, so that's the view of the defense. Now, you were a forward in the NHL in your career. What about the forwards on the road? How do you approach it, especially when you're trying to match up, although this coaching staff doesn't match too much?
5: Yeah, honestly, I think that Ryan Warsawski, first off, has a lot of trust in his fourth line, and I think that there are even times where he'll choose to have his fourth line out there against the other team's top line, and that is something that he's done, I would say, since the second half of last year, as he started to, you know, as Ostapchuk's game grew and the trust in the men face-offs and having the ability for other guys to take draws has really helped. And Delandry, I think, helped in that regard as well, because he then had the double threat of a righty and a lefty to be able to take the draw. But I think as a forward, you understand the time, the score, and the situation. You know who's on the ice. I certainly knew who I wasn't supposed to be on the ice against. And it's not that I didn't trust myself. I just knew that if the coach had a choice, he probably don't want me out there against the other team's top line, and that's okay. And I think that, you know, there's opportunity there to make them play in the defensive zone, which would be our focus as a line. If that does happen, that'd be something that we'd be talking about, because you don't want to talk negatively. And I think that as a line, if you're on that fourth line, it's a very successful shift if you're able to keep the top two lines in their defensive zone.
3: And, of course, you want to make a good play and then get off the ice if you got the big guys going up against you if you're fourth line.
5: Yeah, probably.
3: Well, we've got that going for us anyway. It's going to be a very interesting contest tonight between the Sharks and the Dallas Stars. And Sam Dickinson talked about that challenge just a bit for jumping into the fire on the road and playing in this game.
6: I think just there's a lot of skill with them. You know, they're a really talented team. They've got a lot of guys who can, you know, take advantage of your mistakes. So I think, you know, at the start, it's keeping it simple, making sure we're making the right plays and just kind of building up to where our game can go. So kind of, you know, just get to the basics, you know, get our feet under us, get on the forecheck, that sort of thing, and then from there we'll build.
3: Well, they've got a couple of 40-goal scorers on that team. Jason Robertson, the Southern California native, is one of them, and also Wyatt Johnston, first-round draft pick a few years ago, just had a great career here, and it was Johnston that Michael Kesselring was talking about.
13: Yeah, so smart. I was talking about him with the Mush last night a little bit, actually. Just super smart shooter. Can make plays. You got to get on him quick, take his time and space away. And obviously, he's a threat on the power play, so be aware where he is out there as well.
3: By the way, let's not forget about Mason Marchman. He played three seasons as a member of the Dallas Stars, so this is another big game for him.
5: Yeah, he's going to be relied upon. You know, my guess is that they're going to likely match up against the Stars' top line and the Macklin Celebrini line, and that's the line, obviously, that Marchman's on. And so the challenge is going to be, obviously, Jamie Benn, known for getting under people's skin and getting into the faces of players. And that's where, in my opinion, Marchman steps up to a former teammate in Benn. And that's something that I'm sure he's comfortable doing. And I expect there will be some kind of confrontation, or that will be a challenge as the game goes along. And on the back end, you know, they have a couple big defensemen. You think about Tyler Myers is a big guy. Bischel's another big guy. Harley, offensive, he's also a big guy. So there's some longer defensemen, and seems to be a trend around the National Hockey League, but not easy to play against these types of guys, and that's something where Marchman and his great play along the boards will certainly help out.
3: It's an interesting matchup, the San Jose Sharks against the Dallas Stars. First of three meetings on the season, and the first of two in Dallas. The only game in San Jose will be played on January 6th at SAP Center. When we come back, we will find out how we will unlock the win. That's coming up next on the San Jose Sharks Audio Network. 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
3: 84 games in the regular season, and each game has its similarities, but there are differences too. First road game of the schedule, Sharks and the Dallas Stars here at American Airlines Center. And now it's time to find out how the Sharks are going to unlock the win tonight, presented by Avon. And with the keys to do that, here is Jamal Mayers.
5: All right, the first one for me is got to push the pace with slash support through the neutral zone. What does that mean? while Ryan Warsawski wants his group not to dust it off to the neutral zone. They want to go north as quickly as possible, invite an early pinch, and get the offside winger slashing apart across the ice to use their team speed. The second point, stay disciplined and work together on the penalty killer. Obviously, the penalty killers aren't going to be happy giving up two goals in the last game versus LA. They're going to want to clean that up. And then finally, always mindful of the time, score, and situation. What does that mean? It means managing the game, understanding who you're on the ice against, understanding the score, understanding the time left in the period, and act appropriately and take care of the puck depending on those factors.
3: Outstanding thoughts as we found out how the Sharks will unlock the win tonight, presented by our friends at Avon. We'll come back with more of our coverage next on the San Jose Sharks Audio Network.
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3: I'm Dan, he's Jamal, and this is San Jose Sharks Audio Network coverage live from Dallas. The Sharks face off against the Dallas Stars with Yaroslav Askarov going up against Jake Oettinger. Oettinger, an outstanding goaltender that's always tough to play against. But things haven't gone well for the Dallas Stars, and so people are a little grumbly this morning in Big D, including head coach Glenn Gulletson, who gave us a whole patchet of reasons why things haven't gone well.
22: We're not playing good hockey right now for us. And, you know, when you look at our ozone, our offense right now, it's hard to get your offense going, especially the way we've been turning pucks over in the neutral zone. Like, if you look at the Nashville game, I think the turnovers, you know, just blue line, we had it at 14-6 for us on the bad side of it, 14 turnovers at the blue. And what that does is, you know, it causes frustration, right? And it never lets you get to your game, and you see it in your ozone time, how much ozone time you're getting compared to the other team. And then you spend more time defending, and all that takes away from your rush. So that's certainly one thing. And both games, game one and two that we've played, the blue line was an obstacle for us. And until you work that out of your game, it's going to take away from your offense. Now, the good news on that is that wasn't ever really a case for us last season, but it's become a case here in the first two games that we got to rectify. And then the second part of that is we're not at the net near enough. So when we do get into the ozone, probably, you know, the 9 times that we were in the ozone, 3 times we weren't at the net when pucks got delivered there. And, you know, we're waiting off into the quiet areas, which has to get cleaned up too, because, again, if you're only going to get 9 instead of, say, 15 ozone chances and a third of them, you're not at the net. When pucks are delivered, you're not going to have success. So,
3: So that's the story from head coach Glenn Glutzen. When we come back, we'll have head coach Ryan Warsofsky with his analysis of what's going on in this contest. Sharks and Stars here in Dallas. This is the San Jose Sharks Audio Network.
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0: Sharks head coach Ryan Warsawski. And Ryan, you've found ways to win two games, off to a good start in the standings. You also found out something else. You found out when you don't have your A game, you figured out a way to win. How important is that in an 84-game season?
1: Yeah, I think it shows that we can be a really good hockey team. But we also have to improve in some areas quickly. And I think I know it's two games into it, but we want to push this thing. We want to keep this thing going. We want to get to our identity as a hockey team and understand how to have success long term is the way you have to play this game in certain areas and the kind of the game within the game. And that's something that we've really talked about here lately.
0: When you evaluate your play, there are two ways you can turn over the puck, especially when you're trying to make plays. One is you have an error and the other team gets it. The other is because what the other team did to cause the turnover. How do you evaluate those two things?
1: Just where we are coming with the puck through the neutral zone. Are there numbers on us? Are the numbers in our favor? We do not have numbers. Do we have a gap to play with ice there, or do we not? And those are situations that as young players grow and they go through the National Hockey League, they make some mistakes, and hopefully they learn from them. And as a team, we have to learn when we have the puck in the neutral zone and we don't have numbers or we don't have ice to play with, usually the best play is to play behind the defenseman, and that's where you have success, and that's where you get pucks in the offensive zone, and then our skill can come out. So just having a little bit more composure through the neutral zone with pucks is going to be important.
0: Just maturity for the team as a whole, in general, what you want. When you're on the road, what about the importance of having to roll four lines so you don't get guys stuck on the bench for a while?
1: Yeah, that's going to be important. We've seen that, right, in the last couple of years. We're probably a better team with four lines going and six are defensemen, and it gets people into the game, into their roles, and understanding what it takes to have that identity as a team. So we're a better team when we have our four lines and six defensemen playing. We know that, and we got to continue that tonight.
0: With the message to Sam Dixon to be just go play?
1: Yeah, just go play. I thought he had a good exhibition game against Vegas in his last game. Go play. Play towards his strengths, which is moving the puck, transporting it, get up the ice with his skating ability, and defend with urgency. So we got to let him go play. He's a young man that's still learning, that's still getting better. We're excited to get him back in the lineup tonight.
0: How do you like the way the defense is integrating? It seems like it's on its way to a good path.
1: Yeah, I think it is. And I think Nurse and Troops have done a really good job of kind of setting the tone of how we want to play back there. Those two, I think, put a great game the other night against L.A. We need their consistency to continue forward and continue to help these young guys.
0: What's the greatest danger from the Dallas Stars?
1: Their offensive firepower with Rantanen and Robertson, Wyatt Johnson, who's probably one of the most underrated centers in the game right now. Their power play is deadly. So, we got to be super aware when we don't have the puck, but also not just sitting back. We want to be on our toes and be aggressive.
0: Best of luck today.
1: Thanks, Dan.
0: Thanks for joining us for Coach's Chalkboard. And now stand by for the Sharks and the Stars. Game one on the road next on the San Jose Sharks Audio Network.
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0: shot. 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Will Smith gets the game winner. 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He scores! Declan Cederini has just become the all-time leader for greatest single season.
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2: American Airlines Center. I'm Dan Rusinowski along with Jamal Mayer. Sharks begin their road schedule in Dallas against the Dallas Stars, and the latest news is that Declan Cederini is not going to play tonight. He's out with a lower body injury. Ty Dellandrea is slated to replace him. We'll be back with more details and the starting lineups next on the San Jose Sharks Audio Network.
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3: This broadcast is presented by authority of the San Jose Sharks, solely for the private, non-commercial use of our radio audience. Any publication, reproduction, retransmission, or other use of the descriptions and accounts of this game without the express written consent of the San Jose Sharks is strictly prohibited.
2: Ready to go for the start of this game in Dallas, Texas, and the latest news is that Declan Cederini is not in the lineup. We noticed he left the ice a little bit early during warm-up, didn't really think too much about it, but we are told he has a lower body injury. He is out, and Ty Dellandrea will step in.
4: Yeah, I mean, him and Will have a very specific routine that they go through, and they're typically the last two off the ice of warm-up. And when Macklin left the ice early, you thought might be some kind of an equipment issue, but that's not the case.
2: Here are the starting lineups. First for the San Jose Sharks, Yaroslav Askarov in goal, Darnell Nurse and Michael Kesselring on defense, and Alex Wennberg moves up to play center with Mason Marchman and Will Smith.
4: And the Dallas Stars got Wyatt Johnson centering, Rantanen and Steele on the back end, Lindell and Heiskanen in net, Jake Oettinger.
2: And here we go. Faceoff has been dropped. We're underway in the first period. The Sharks against the Stars in game one of the road schedule. Inside the Stars zone. Now Nurse sends it right to the net from the left wing boards with Will Smith right in front. Good stick save. Good rebound control by Jake Oettinger. And the Stars are able to escape with it. Down the left side, it's Rantanen across the Sharks line. Dishes to the right and moving into the zone. An angled play for the defense toward traffic. Now a wraparound attempt. Great job by Askarov to get the leg over there to make the save. Another play to the point. Nils Lundqvist tried the shot. Deflected wide. Pressure by the Stars on the near side. Lifted out by the Sharks. Now bounced off a couple of sticks and batted down with a stick above the shoulder. No, hand pass actually. Neutral territory. And we get the whistle. 49 seconds into the first period. No score. And already the drama of Declan Cederini not playing.
4: Yeah, it's going to take a collective effort. Let's be honest. You can't replace Declan Cederini with one player. It's the entire group that's going to have to step up. I really like the early positioning there by the defenseman and Darnell Nurse jumping up in the play and trusting his instincts.
2: Off the faceoff, Sharks move from left to right. Tyler Toffoli, who had a great game last game against L.A., dumps one into the zone. And Igor Chernyshov, speaking about great games, couldn't get it this time. He's written off the play by Leon Bixel, the big defenseman for Dallas. Into the Sharks zone. Good to see Sam Dickinson back in the lineup. He feeds a long feed ahead to Toffoli. Now a man on the right wing side in Chernyshov, and he had Misa breaking for the net. That was a mini two-on-one. Great coverage by Bixel to stop that. Back the other way. Oh boy, Robertson lets go a laser. That whistles high and wide. Not even sure if Askarov saw that. As now Dickinson, who had that good first pass out of his zone, winds it around near side to his partner Jacob Trouba, who lifts it out of the zone, and a quick change for San Jose.
4: And a great shift. First shift there by Dickinson, does a nice job of supporting down low and then bumps it behind the net. And you know that his partner Jacob Trouba was talking to him. That's essential for someone who hasn't played in a little while. A veteran guy helping him out.
2: Icing here against the Dallas Stars, so they bring the faceoff all the way back over to the left side of goaltender Jake Oettinger. as was the case with Macklin Celebrini. Ottinger played a season of college hockey at Boston University, where his head coach was former Sharks coach David Quinn. Off the draw, quick shot there from Dmitry Orlov, walking in from the point. Now it's Luca Cagnoni trying to get it, but it's off his stick. Cagnoni recovers beautifully against Tyler Seguin, a veteran. He skated back and took that puck away, and you know, Seguin, I think, thought he had a breakaway. Coming back the other way now, tip forward. Now, Graf didn't get it, apparently, and went all the way down. Let us pause 10 seconds for station identification. This is the San Jose Sharks Audio Network.
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2: I'm Dan Rusinowski, along with Jamal Mayers. The news, in case you've just tuned in, Macklin Celebrini not playing tonight, left the ice a little bit early, and we are told he has a lower body injury that will prevent him from going. So, we're back to action now. Alex Wennberg, capable veteran, is playing in that top line position in his stead. And right now we've got Ty Dellandrea, the former Dallas Star, centering a combination of Stenberg and Graf. It's his season debut too. Angled forward, Graf trying to get a piece of it, goes down the ice, stopped left side of the net by Jake Ottinger, who puts it behind his goal for the very talented and very shifty Miro Heiskanen. He tosses it forward. Faksa, the fourth line center, shoots one into the Sharks' end. It goes off to the right side of Askarov. A little scrum for it there. Stars poke it to the point. Bixel cross ice. Here's big Tyler Myers with the bomb, but it hit a man in front and ricocheted to the corner. It's back to Myers on the point. Cross ice. Bixel, the drive. I think Askarov got a piece of that. It went off the glass behind the net, and the Sharks chip one out. Good job there by Barkley Goodrow to get his stick out of that, and now it bounces in the neutral zone. Back inside Sharks territory. Kesselring and Nurse out there together. There's Kesselring tossing it forward. A feed on the right for Kiefer Sherwood. And Sherwood is able to chip one deep into the Dallas end. And a quick line change for Sharks hockey here with 16:42 to go. That is in the first period. No score. Sharks and Stars all even. It's great to have you with us on the drive home, hopefully, if you're in the Bay Area. Right now, here's Mikko Rantanen for Dallas across the San Jose line. He turns away from a check. Looks for Sam Steele behind the net, but it went through his stick. Steele's going to get it back there from Esa Lindell. Worked it free now into the corner, and it's dumped back toward the top of the point. Taken away there off a deflection. Down the left side come the Sharks. Marchman across the line. Looks for the drop play for Wennberg, but it's knocked away by Dallas. They've got a 3-on-2. Across the line, Steele. Rink wide looking for Rantanen, but it's behind him. He recovered it off the boards. Fed it back to the point. Dallas threatening here. Good coverage by Will Smith, forcing Lindell to throw it down the boards instead of tossing it toward the net. And now the Sharks can break out cleanly. Moving at center ice, here they come. Up ice comes Smith. Across the line, flips to his left. Here's the shot by Kesselring. That didn't miss by much. It went wide. Kesselring was on the left side of the D when he took that opportunity. 15:40 left on the clock. No score. First period. The Sharks back check all the way to the goal line. A fight for it in the right wing corner. Kesselring, Smith in there. They dig one free. Reaching for it, Kesselring with that long stick. Poked it out of the zone. And now here comes Michael Mesa with speed down the left wing. But it's checked away by a man who's just as fast. Miro Heiskanen and Captain Jamie Benn leads the attack into the Sharks zone for Dallas. Little give and go with Hintz. A little toss to the net, but it's knocked aside by Askarov. Just a little tip toward the goal. It didn't look dangerous, but boy, it sure could have been for San Jose. Instead, it's back at the Dallas blue line. Really good pace so far in this first period. The young legs of Mesa now forcing his man Heiskanen all the way back behind the goal line. Now Heiskanen eludes to Foley, and it's tossed out to center ice by Dallas. They dump it to the Sharks zone. Line changes for both teams coming here as Luca Cagnoni's long pass gets up to the red line, and Graf tips it the rest of the way down. Graf and Dellandrea moving in. Dellandrea put the hit on his man, but the puck gets beyond him. And racing back to get it, there's the defensive responsibility of the 19-year-old Ivar Stenberg to back up his D. It's back behind the Sharks' net anyway. Tip there to Stenberg. Stenberg slipped away from a check, but then lost his footing. Gets right back up. And now he comes into the boards, but now he skates and stops in front of his own net to back up the defense, who's flooded over in the zone to the right side of Askarov along the boards. That's Orlov in there. Also, the Sharks' Cagnoni digging for it. Both defensemen along the boards. That's why Stenberg was positioned out in front. And they continue to scrum for it here. Finally, they try to work it free. And it goes all the way around behind the net to the far side. Graf applies the check. Stenberg comes up with the puck. Skates behind the goal line. Backhands went around to the near boards. And the Sharks were able to push it out. How'd you like Stenberg's decisions there?
4: Just a great job. Obviously, the Sharks are electing to go with a swarm defense where virtually all five guys are around the puck, but they do a good job, and it takes a tremendous amount of patience and hard work to work through that, but they do a great job, and Stenberg a big part of it.
2: We've got no score. 13 and a half to go. First period here in Dallas. Right now, Oscar Beck moving from right to left goes into the Shark zone. Little drop pass for Joel Kiviranta. Back in Dallas, he sends it back to the point man. Thomas Harley offensive throws it, batted down. Turnaround shot in the slot. Just wide for Dallas. That was Radek Foxa who niftily did that, and he was in a good position on the right side of the goal. Harley from the point. Screenshot blocked. It gets into Askarov, and he very calmly makes the stop and hangs on with 6:50 gone by in this scoreless first period. Tremendous pace so far here in Dallas.
4: Well, you know, Dallas wants to get off to a great start, and certainly the Sharks were up to the task. They were defending for a lot of it, but showing a lot of poise in the defensive zone. And, you know, when everything got a little bit crazy in front of him, Askarov does the right thing, gets the whistle, lets everything settle down, cool, calm, and collected. But I thought for the most part, even though the Dallas Stars look to be pushing the pace, the Sharks are doing a great job defending, keeping everything to the outside.
2: We've got a break in the action. This game is coming to you from Dallas, Texas. The score, the Sharks nothing, the Stars nothing. Back after this on the San Jose Sharks Audio Network.
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2: Well, here we are in Dallas. I'm Dan Rusinowski along with Jamal Mayers. Two-game road trip. Next one will be on Thursday in St. Louis, a 4:30 p.m. Pacific time airtime for that one. Just in time for your drive home. Glad you're with us here today. Sharks do not have Macklin Celebrini in the lineup. Came off the ice early during warm-ups. And the result, lower body injury. Off the faceoff, here's Wyatt Johnston, the supremely talented centerman. Throws behind the net, get it over to the near side. Haskin in a drive, blocked in front. That was Kesselring, but uh-oh, Sam Steele in the left circle drives, a good chance. Calm save there, again, made by netminder Yaroslav Askarov. Behind the goal line, centered in front. It's off the stick of Steele. Lindell, the shot, kick save made, rebound. Another chance for Johnston right in front against Kesselring. And again, there's Askarov to make the stop and clamp down to hold on.
4: Well, the Stars do a really good job of being relentless to get those pucks behind the net. And then I love the defense, the way that they keep everything to the outside. Askarov makes the initial save. There was a rebound laying there, but everyone boxes out. The forwards collapse down low and try to prevent those second and third chance opportunities.
2: Faceoff dropped. And now it's controlled by Ty Dellandrea. He moves from left to right up to the blue line. Little backhand play now up to the zone. Ty Dellandrea making his season debut for the Sharks, replacing Macklin Celebrini on the roster. Back the other way comes Dallas. Roope Hintz coming in now with Jason Robertson and Jamie Benn. Hintz, very dangerous, throws it around the boards. Here comes the shot, save made by Askarov off the stick of Lundqvist. Stars keep it in. Backhand shot by Hintz. Good block by Sam Dickinson. Rebound, Hintz gets it back in the corner. Feeds back to the point men. Here's Harley. Back now, over now to Hintz, then a shot by the defenseman Lundqvist is blocked by a stick, broken stick on the play, and the Sharks are able to move it out. On the right wing side, bounced ahead by San Jose up to the blue line. And now the combinations can change as Igor Chernyshov is on the ice along with Michael Misa and Tyler Toffoli. Orloff and Cagnoni on defense. Dumped in by Dallas. Long play there by Tyler Seguin. Turned aside by Askarov. Rebound near side. Cagnoni tipped it ahead. Chernyshov tried to put it into the middle for a breaking man, but it got out of the zone. Finally, Tyler Toffoli gloves one down. Took a hit, returned it back. Dumps it into the territory. Now he's got the puck in the left corner. But unfortunately, he ran into his own teammate there, Michael Misa, who couldn't get out of the way. So Dallas gets it back, and they move it out. Skating right to left, it's big Tyler Myers. You can't miss him on the ice. He's able to shoot one into the Sharks' territory and head for the bench. It looks like, nope, he's going to stay out there as Dallas now goes for the attack. But a little play by Kiviranta loses on a stick check, and the Sharks' Orloff grabs it, skates up to the red line, just softly dumps it all the way down. Zach Ostapchuk's line is out there. That's Ostapchuk, Sherwood, and Goodrow. They're back-checking now as Dallas starts to move it out, but it's fanned on there by the Stars. Grabbed at the near sideboards there by Barkley Goodrow, and he backhands one into Dallas territory, right-wing corner. Bixel's back there, but boy, Goodrow comes in a solid hit, feeds near side, and a good chance for Zach Ostapchuk. Severe angle save, another drive from the point now by Kesselring, and it's stopped and covered up by the goaltender Ottinger, and a major scrum right in front of the Dallas net as players struggle for any rebound that might have been there, but there was none.
4: Well, you know that Ryan Rosowski wants his group to get onto the forecheck, and they do a really good job of getting that puck in. Not just that, Barkley Goodrow gets in there. What does he do? Eliminates, and he's physical. Ostapchuk was close, nice support. They go low to high with net front traffic, and then they get to the net. That's exactly the momentum type of changing shift you need from your fourth line, and they just provided it.
2: Okay, faceoff coming up inside the Dallas zone. Again, no Macklin Celebrini, so Alex Wenberg is skating on this line today. Will Smith is going to take the draw. He wins it. And taking the puck, Kesselring tosses toward the goal, but it went off a defensive stick and wide. Will Smith kicking at the puck, keeping it in for a second, but Dallas's Haskinen flips it out. Oscar Beck on the left wing side comes in with Foxa. This is technically Dallas's fourth line as Kiviranta gets knocked down by Wenberg as he reached for the puck behind the net. And Alex Wenberg gets the puck back up the middle, but it bounced off the backhand side of his stick. Just a little bit ahead of him there. Down the left side, Beck moves back in for Dallas. Looks to set up Foxa, but the pass behind him. Angled off the left boards by the Sharks, and the puck rolls back to the Dallas blue line, where Thomas Harley is able to pick it up there. The Syracuse, New York native throws it off the left boards. Rantanen tips it up to the Sharks line. Nice stoppage there by Nurse. Coming back the other way, the pass comes on the right wing side, and Will Smith at the end of his shift will flick it in. Johnston is on the ice now for Dallas. It's Johnston, Ranton, and Steele. That's the combination up front. Wyatt Johnston, 45-goal scorer, dumps it into the Sharks' zone. Setting up on the left side, it's Harley. Talented offensively. Steele to Harley. The shot tipped in front, and I'm not sure if Askarov got a piece of that, but it wound up in the corner. Here come the Sharks the other way. Tremendous pace here in the first period with 9:09 left in the scoreless first. Ostapchuk sends it off the boards. He kind of got forced to do that. Tried to get it back to the point, but had a little too much steam on it there, Jamal.
4: Yeah, good idea, though. I like Sherwood on the entry. Chips it to a space only he can get it over by the hash mark versus letting the goalie touch it. Gets the physicality, and it creates a turnover. Unfortunately, Ostapchuk just a little bit too much on it trying to go to the point.
2: As we like to say, a little too much mustard on that
4: hot
2: dog.
4: That's exactly what he did.
2: Dumped up the boards by Myers to the Sharks' line. Ben has the zone entry. Loses on the check to Graff. What an effort by Colin Graff. Now here comes Ty Dellandrea. Moving up the left side for the Sharks. Makes the move on Myers. Tipped it off the boards, but Myers just finished him off. But how about the effort by Dellandrea? Grinds it out, won the puck. Tried to slide it down low there in the corner to Stenberg. But good coverage by the defensive winger there for Dallas. And they're able to poke it aside. Stars send it off the right boards all the way down into the Sharks zone. There's Luca Cagnoni out there. Drops it back for Michael Kesselring as the Sharks are changing D. Here's Kesselring, a lead at center for Tyler Toffoli. Tips one from the blue line in deep to the left corner. Now they're into forecheck. Work free, walking out of the corner there. A chance for the Sharks. Nope, Dallas taking it away there as Igor Chernyshov tried to drive in front of the net and get a shot away, but Dallas checked it aside at the last second. And now here comes Haskinen. Four-man attack for Dallas against three Sharks. Across the line, Rich Kovian gets the drop and shoots one. It's off the defensive stick and went just wide. So far, the Sharks are helping out Askarov here, letting him see the puck, but also keeping the puck away at times. Behind the goal line, it's Sagan, the veteran, twisting, turning, throwing it behind the goal line. And there he is, Arttu Huru, works it free for Dallas. Back over to the far corner, and it's Sagan to Haskinen on the point. Haskinen tees up, throws it off to his left. Here comes the shot, Lindell, wide. Inboard Karam for Rich Kovian at the near side. The Northeastern product sends it back to the point. Lindell sends in deep behind the goal line. Stick handling there. It's flicked back to the point by Huru. Now here comes a shot by Haskinen. Oh, great block by San Jose as Chernyshov got in the way of that. The Sharks take the puck and move it out, but we get a whistle just as Toffoli starts to skate to center. And you know why? Because he is going to take a penalty, and it comes at 13:01 of this scoreless first period.
9: Number 73. 2 minute minor, hooking.
2: 2 minutes écroché, as they say in Quebec. 2 minutes for hooking to Tyler Toffoli.
4: Yeah, at the end of a shift, a little bit tired, obviously. The really shifty Haskinen kind of made Toffoli kind of get lost a little bit in the defensive zone, and he ends up inadvertently getting a sticking penalty, hooking penalty, rather. But I really like the shift early on and defensively from Chernyshov. Does a nice job of taking that puck offensively to the net, and then defensively he's blocking a shot a few seconds later. Great job defensively as well.
2: Breaking the action. Dallas Stars power play will be on the ice when we come back. It's a scoreless matchup with 6:59 to go in the first at American Airlines Center in Dallas. 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
2: Welcome back to Dallas. Tyler Toffoli, a two-minute hooking penalty. So Dallas's power play is on the ice, but off the faceoff, it's dumped all the way down by Darnell Nurse, who's out there with Jacob Trouba, a couple of veterans, the key to the penalty kill. And speaking of veterans, how about Barkley Goodrow up front with Zach Ostapchuk? Here comes
17: Eklund, a shot. He scores! William Eklund caps an astounding comeback. The Sharks win it!
18: You're listening to the San Jose Sharks Morning Tide. Morning
17: Tide. Eklund Severini, his first National Hockey League hat trick. Smith shoots. Score! Will Smith just tied the game.
18: Now, here's your host, Ted Ramey.
2: Dallas will get it back down the left. Here's Ben. Crosses the line. Shoots one. Save. Askarov. The puck trickles off to his left. The Sharks can't clear. Gloved down by Robertson. Robertson stick handles to the middle. Shoots. Score! You just can't give a guy like Jason Robertson that much time and that much space because you're going to be in trouble. And that's exactly what happened. Robertson could have had a sandwich, could have had a soda, could have had a couple of conversations before shooting that puck, and he blasted it home to make it 4-0 Dallas.
19: Just simplifying our game a little bit. Obviously, good veteran team over there who's won a lot of hockey over the years and play the right way. So, you know, to play against a team like that, you got to do it also. And then just simplify and let the game build and let the skill come. We could have done a better job of that.
20: All right. Good morning, everyone. How are we all doing? Last night, the San Jose Sharks lost, but that is not the main story. The main story is that Macklin Celebrini was a late scratch before the game started. We saw some of the video of him in warmups where it was late in the warmup session. He was skating around, looked like he just was displeased with something, then tried to skate hard a couple times, and then took himself off the ice. So that's about all we know right now. I mean, we do know that it's a lower body injury. My immediate impression is because he tried to skate hard a couple of times, that means it's not, you know, it's not a catastrophic injury, just what I would assume. I could be wrong. Also, the fact that he didn't leave the building. Also, the fact that he was upstairs in the press box during the game. That is all a good sign, in my opinion. Again, there's never a good sign when there's an injury, and I'm just speculating right now, but I would think that if it had been a more severe injury, there would have been a different reaction. He probably wouldn't have been watching from the press box. There would have been just a different vibe around the team, maybe overall. I think that Macklin Celebrini might have to miss some time, but I don't think it's something like a catastrophic injury. But again, that's just my speculation right now. Only time will tell. But what we saw last night was kind of a cascading effect of the loss of Macklin Celebrini, to where Ryan Warsawski had to change his lines, to where guys were moved around, to where you just didn't see the same potency throughout the entirety of the team. You had Wenberg up on that top line. You had Delandry up on that top line. Then you had Smith centering the top line. There was a lot of change that was going on around through the lineup. And I know that you're trying to keep things relatively similar, but it just didn't work in any way, shape, or form. And it was a couple of other things at this game as well that Macklin Celebrini missed. But it was also Dallas, a contending team, a team that made the Western Conference Final in 23, 24, 25, and had an unusually early exit last year in the first round. But this is a deep, deep team that for some reason doesn't get a lot of talk, but they are expected to contend, in my opinion. And the Sharks ran into a desperate Dallas team that played very, very poorly in their first two games, only had one goal in their first two games, and was really looking to get back out on the right track, because otherwise, if you lose that third game from Dallas, then you've got a really, really difficult schedule ahead, and you are at risk of having a pretty abysmal start to your season. So there was a level of desperation to their game that I think was ready to take advantage of the Sharks not being at their best. The Sharks were not at their best. They were without their best player, and they just were not ready for the intensity of what Dallas was bringing all throughout the game. Now, the Sharks' lack of offensive ability, I don't think that can entirely be put on the loss of Macklin Celebrini for the one game. I think that even without your best player, you've still got to be able to create chances. They only had two shots on goal in the first period, and that's just not going to do it. And then they just were not able to take advantage of other situations they were given. They were losing puck battles. They weren't winning any 50-50 puck battles. They were not getting any sort of sustained ozone time. They just looked flat all throughout. In the post game, which you're going to hear a little bit later, head coach Ryan Warsawski said that he did like the Sharks' first 10 minutes. And I didn't think it was that bad either, but it was never finding any rhythm. It was never finding any sustained possession. It was never finding any looks throughout the entirety of the game that led you to believe that the Sharks were going to be able to create offense in this game. And then, you know, the goals that they were giving up in this game, early on, you're talking about pucks that get behind the net, second chances, things to that nature. Those are frustrating to me. The first three goals, you know, Yaroslav Askarov had a chance, was able to make a stop, and was able to get things going, or there was a puck that went behind the net, or there was a weird bounce, something to that effect. I'm not putting those on Askarov, and that's where you kind of wonder, like, okay, you've got these new bigger defensemen. You've got Kesselring, you've got Trouba, you've got Nurse. The entirety of the team needs to do a better job of boxing out down low, of clearing the puck away, of making sure the goalie knows where the puck is, and those were consistent flaws. The fourth goal, that was a failed clearance that Robertson grabs out of the air, puts it down, he's got no immediate pressure, and then puts a bomb on Askarov. Now, I would like Askarov to make that save, because I feel if he's watching it in the entire way, he should be able to make that stop. But at the same time, I also acknowledge that if you give Robertson time and space, he's going to make you pay for it. He is going to put that puck on a rope at you, and you better come up with the save or else it's going in. And shocker, in this instance, it was going in. And then Mikko Rantanen on the fifth goal had an insane flip over the top while he's working in transition, brings it down, and then goes under the wing of Askarov, which is one of those things that he's had trouble with. When you go high and inside on him, that's the goal that he's consistently been giving up since last year and one that he's got to work on. So five goals are given up. Three, I'm not really putting on Askarov. Two, I think he had his chances to stop them. But, you know, more than anything, the Sharks in those defensive situations have got to be able to get the puck out down low. And Dallas simply wanted it more down low. That's the other part about it. And the Sharks did not do a good enough job at clearing it, of protecting their goalie, of getting it out in difficult situations. And so those are things that we look at in this game. Those are the Sharks being shown a light on some of their respective weaknesses. And we knew going into this game that although they'd been able to walk away with two overtime wins in their first two games, there were things to clean up. They blew multi-goal leads in two consecutive games at home. If you want to make it to the playoffs, that's got to change. If you have a multi-goal lead at home, that's something that needs to be built upon, that needs to be extended so where you can cruise to a finish and not have those high-stress, high-leverage moments late in games. You don't want to be playing extra hockey early on in the season, so it's one that we're, you know, looking at to can they rectify mistakes. We don't even get close to a similar situation this game. They're down 1-0 after one, then they're down 3-0, then they're down 4-0 and 5-0, and it's just kind of like, oof, this is not a game where you're going to find any rectification out there. But we don't know if Macklin Celebrini is going to be back for this game on Thursday when they're playing the Blues, the second of a two-game road trip. I would expect he would be out. I am just, again, speculating. They probably want to protect him and make sure that he's okay. They also know they have a big divisional game coming up on Saturday and a matinee start at 1 o'clock. And honestly, you don't want to put any pressure on your best player and likely a candidate for a Hart Trophy to play in these early games. And yes, the early games matter in making sure that the late games count, but you also need these other players to step up right now. And this isn't to put anyone on blast, but the reality of the situation is that if Will Smith wants to get that big money, this is his time to show that he can step up and be a leader for this team when Macklin Celebrini is out. If Michael Mesa wants to prove that he's worthy of being the second line center on a future contending team, he's got to show that these are the moments that he can step up. Yet Sam Dickinson play his first game last night, and I did not think he provided much of a spark at all. You know, I was looking for a little bit more from him. I know that it's hard that you're coming off of not playing in the first two games and your first one is out on the road against a really, really good team like Dallas. You would like to see a little bit more from him, and I'm not putting this on him specifically. I'm just saying he's got to show more in the next game. And then you look at Ivar Stenberg, the rookie. You know, he created some opportunities last night. He had a nice backhand opportunity that Ottinger was able to stop. But I liked the creativity there, and I would like to see more from that. I would like to see more confidence from him going forward. These are the things we're looking for right now. We're looking for more out of some of these impact players. And then, you know, Tyler Toffoli had his chance and, you know, put the puck into the post, and that's just a weird one where I don't expect him to do that in more games than this one. That was just bad luck in any given situation. And I know you're probably saying, Ted, I thought you don't believe in luck. And yeah, I don't believe in luck in the sense that things happen that are quote unquote unearned, which is usually how people apply it. But, you know, in the randomness that is a live game of sports, anything can happen at any time. Anything did happen. And in that instance, Tyler Toffoli was not able to bury the puck. So it is what it is, but he's got to step up as well. You know, I'd like to see more from Colin Graf. We all know what he's capable of. I'd like to see more from Alex Wenberg. I'd like to see more from everyone. I mean, that's what you go in these games where you don't have Macklin Celebrini. And then, like we said, from the defense, Darnell Nurse and Jacob Trouba, these are big-time experienced players in the NHL. They need to bring more to the table. They need to use that physicality more. They need to show something more out there on the ice. But one thing that was brought up, I'm not looking to make excuses, but I do think it was a worthy point to be made up, and I saw it on the Sharks subreddit. Somebody said, like, hey, Alex Nedeljkovic missed a game or missed a practice last week because he was sick. Then Jacob Trouba was a game-time decision in game two because he was sick. Is there a chance there is an illness going on around the Sharks right now that's maybe also impacting them? I think it has to be brought up in the considerations. Again, I'm not making excuses or anything to that effect, but when the performance is that bad like it was last night, not that the loss of Macklin Celebrini didn't mean anything, but it was just, it was bad across the board. The Sharks had, you know, 5-10 minutes of that first period where they were engaged but couldn't really create anything. And then after that, it was just a slow downward trend throughout the rest of the game where Dallas was controlling it. Is there a chance the team's being impacted by an illness? Yeah, of course. It's all within the realm of possibilities. I'm not saying anything is the reason. I'm not saying anything is not the reason. But more than anything, I just come back to the fact that they didn't have Macklin Celebrini. That has a cascading effect on lines where they're trying to figure things out. You're going up against a really, really good team in Dallas that was coming off of a bad two games to start their season, and they were desperate, and you didn't have your best game out there. It all comes together, and you get it handed to you. You get put on your ass by a final of 5-0. That is life in the NHL. It's going to be tough to beat Dallas at home in any instance, and the Sharks were not able to beat Dallas in this one. And so that's something you've got to be able to learn from, move on from, and play a better game on Thursday when you take on St. Louis. But I also think that's worth noting that Dallas, where they've been in recent memory as a contending team, is where San Jose wants to be. How do you learn from that? How do you figure out where you're going to be going forward in those games? How do you figure out what you're going to do to respond? How do you figure out how to get yourself back into those games when you are down? Those are the things the Sharks need to look at from this game and take away. Not that they got blasted 5-0. Don't worry about the loss, but just look at what Dallas did well in this game. Maintaining puck possession, controlling the neutral zone, not letting the Sharks get good looks when they were in their own end. The Dallas end, that is. Those are the things the Sharks need to take away and learn from, because the Sharks, while they are more exciting this year, while I do expect them to make the playoffs, and while they are off to their best start in years by being a record of 2-1 after three games, that doesn't mean that the journey has stopped. That doesn't mean also that they're still a bottom-feeding team that's deep in a rebuild. No, they're on their way out. They missed out on the playoffs last year by 4 points, and they've got a good chance to get in this year, but they're not, or they have not proven themselves to be a contending team like Dallas. Dallas is not an easy out. There are no easy outs in the NHL for that matter, but this was a game where they're going up against a really, really good team, and it didn't work out when all was said and done. That is the unfortunate reality of life in the NHL, that if you don't have your best and you're going up against a team that's in a desperate situation, they can hand it to you. They can put you in a hurt in a hurry, and yeah, we saw that last night, but hopefully the situation with Macklin Celebrini isn't too bad. I imagine we'll get an update. Maybe not today, but maybe tomorrow. We'll have to see and wait what happens out of this. Again, he was at the arena last night up in the press box. He didn't leave. He tried to make a go of it after he clearly felt something in pregame. Usually, if you've got a bad injury, you don't try it. You just get off the ice. But for Macklin Celebrini, I think as tough as he is, it's got to be something to keep him out of a game. That kid will scratch and fight and claw at any distance to try and play in a game. The fact that he decided it was not in his best interest, that tells me that it was enough. You know, like that's legit. If Macklin says he's not good to go, Macklin says he's not good to go, and you've got to believe it. But this is also a big opportunity. Whenever there is a problem for a team, it's big opportunity, and it's opportunity for all these guys: Will Smith, Michael Mesa, Mason Marchment, Alex Wenberg, Colin Graf, Tyler Toffoli. You go down the list. Ivar Stenberg, all these players, it's opportunity for them to show how impactful they can be in the NHL. It's an opportunity for them to show that this Sharks team is not just about Macklin Celebrini and that they can do this quote-unquote on their own. It's not on their own and that it's not an individual game, but I think the Sharks need to show to everyone out there that they are not just defined by Macklin Celebrini. You can go around every great team in the NHL. Edmonton's been able to win games without a Connor McDavid or a Leon Draisaitl. Pittsburgh has been able to win games without a Sidney Crosby, right? Like, you go down the list of these great teams. Alex Ovechkin, who, by the way, yesterday announced that he's retiring from the NHL. I'm sad about that because I love watching Ovi. He's such a fun player to watch for 22 seasons, and now he's retiring, so that's sad to see. To the all-time greatest goal scorer in the history of the NHL, that's a sad day. But Washington learned how to win games without Ovi, and that's what the Sharks need to do right now. They need to learn how to win games without Macklin Celebrini, because that lesson is not learned in one game. All right, let's get into some of the highlights from last night. There weren't any Sharks highlights, really, except for an early save from Yaroslav Askarov.
2: behind the goal line, centered in front. It's off the stick of steel. Lindell, the shot. Kick save made. Rebound. Another chance for Johnston right in front against Kesselring. And again, there's Askarov to make the stop and clamp down to hold on.
20: After that, unfortunately, though, it was Dallas coming through with all the goals as the Sharks were shut out. Miro Heiskanen makes it 1-0 at the 18:51 mark of the first period when you just thought the Sharks might get into the dressing room with a 0-0 scoreline, but no.
2: Elite now, Hintz, cross the line, drop pass, bend the drive. That's a good stop by Askarov. Couldn't hold on to the rebound, and oh no! He centers in front. It went off the defense and goes into the net. Dallas makes it 1-0 on a broken play on a rebound.
20: Sharks got to get it out of there in those situations. Then early in the second, it was Joel Kirivanta making it 2-0 Dallas.
2: Here comes Dallas right back into the Sharks' end. They lead it 1-0 with 16:50 remaining in the second. Heiskanen cross ice. There's Lindell shooting in deep, deliberately wide off the end board. Wraparound attempt, fed in front, and a save made by Askarov. Score! Scrum on the rebound as Dallas's fourth line coming through with Beck and Kiviranta right in front of the goal after Lindell deliberately shot the puck wide looking for the inboard Karam, and it looks like Kiviranta is going to be the man who taps it in to make it 2-0 Dallas.
20: So the Sharks find themselves down 2-0 in a hostile environment. Then it's Jamie Benn to make it 3-0 to the 6:19 mark of the second period.
2: Dallas will get it back. They've got the Hintz line out there. Rupe Hintz throws it in deep. Little angle play right along the goal. Where is it? It's in. Well, that was a fluke goal on a dump in that came to the short side for Askarov to his right. Looked like it must have gone off the inside of his skate and in as the Stars jam at it. Benn and Robertson were at it. And again, it's now 3-0 Dallas on an innocent looking play that bounced off the end board that poked out. Robertson tipped it in front, and Benn got a piece of it and just got it across the goal line.
20: Those first three goals, I'm not putting on Askarov in the slightest. I would love to have, you know, better rebounds, better control, or be able to, you know, just hold on to the puck or certain situations, especially, you know, in those first two. That one, that was just a weird carom and a great pass by Robertson to set up Benn for the goal. But this fourth one, this was the one that really kind of bugged me throughout the game because it's a failed clearance. Like, you got to get the puck out of your zone. Robertson goes up, grabs it out of the air, then has time and space and just puts a bomb on Askarov. Now, I would love for Askarov to make the stop in this situation. I think if he sees it the entire way, he's got to be able to make that stop. But at the same time, again, that failed clearance and then giving Robertson time and space, that's a recipe for disaster.
2: The Dallas will get it back down the left. Here's Benn, crosses the line, shoots one, save. Askarov, the puck trickles off to his left. The Sharks can't clear, gloved down by Robertson. Robertson stick handles to the middle, shoots, score! You just can't give a guy like Jason Robertson that much time and that much space because you're going to be in trouble. And that's exactly what happened. Robertson could have had a sandwich, could have had a soda, could have had a couple of conversations before shooting that puck, and he blasted it home to make it 4-0 Dallas.
20: A soda, a sandwich, a couple of conversations. That sounds like a nice afternoon. And yeah, as Ruzzi implied, Robertson had all day to make that shot. Sharks go into the dressing room after two, down 4-0. It's never a bad time for a four-goal comeback, but I wasn't specifically expecting one. And then Mikko Rantanen adds a fifth with a great juggle over the top and goes under the wing of Askarov to make it 5-0.
2: Here's Dallas moving in. They score! On the left wing side, Mikko Rantanen just puts it right through Askarov. And so it's 5-0 Dallas now. And for Rantanen, that's his first goal of the year. So everybody's getting off the schneid here.
20: Not a great way to finish things out as you are down 5-0 at the 15:22 mark of the third period. San Jose would not get on the board. This one would come to a final score of 5-0. And afterwards, we got a short answer, Ryan Warsofsky, who did not really have much of an update on Macklin Celebrini other than the fact that he stayed in the building. And so you can hear from him. He was not sounding too pleased with his team's performance.
0: Any update on Macklin?
21: Yeah, obviously I didn't play today. We'll evaluate tonight and tomorrow and see where he's at.
0: Can you speak to the severity of what's going on with him?
21: Yeah, he's still being evaluated.
0: Can we take it as any positive? You know, he's up in the press box watching the game, so is that any kind of positive you can take from whatever is going on with him?
21: Yeah, I mean, he's here in the building, so he's with the team.
20: That's the one that I do look at. I feel like if it had been more severe, he would have either stayed in the dressing room, something to that effect. The fact that he's upstairs watching the game, he's ambulatory, he's able to move around, that to me is a relatively positive sign. Again, we don't know what the injury is. I am just speculating, but I view that as relatively positive when looking at the outcome of this situation. More from Orsovsky.
0: In that first period, you know, I know you get the news basically right before the game, right? The team looked from a distance, they looked stunned. I don't know if that's fair to say, but just that first period wasn't a great effort from you guys.
21: Yeah, actually, I didn't mind our first 10 minutes. I thought we did some good things, and then it kind of went south from there.
20: Now, I disagree with that premise there from Shang on the team looking stunned. I think that's just a late kind of scrambling of, okay, we got to change things around because Macklin isn't playing. I think these are all professionals. I don't think they're all just put on their ass because Macklin can't play. These guys are not without their egos, and I think they look at an opportunity to kind of, you know, prove themselves that it's not just Macklin's team. Now, yes, I'm sure it's distressing that they don't have their captain, but I don't think the team is just suddenly, you know, beset with inability just because Macklin's out. I don't think they're stunned. I just think that there's a cascading effect when your best player goes out.
0: Why did it go south?
21: Yeah, we just couldn't get any traction. Obviously take a penalty, so on the penalty kill early, and a team like that gets their touches, they start feeling good about themselves. Just put us on our heels quick.
0: How tough was kind of that first goal to give up there, the one you had behind the goal line? It's with like a minute or 30 seconds left in the period. It looks like you're going to escape from that period and kind of put you guys behind the eight ball there.
21: Yeah, those are the tough ones. First five of a period, last five of a period. We got to lock that area in big time here going forward.
0: Tonight, just generally, what could you guys have done to create more offense?
21: Just be more connected. Kind of coming out of our zone would be the one. And two would be we just did not win any 50-50 puck battles. We didn't have numbers on pucks. We just didn't win enough pucks.
0: What can you say about Sam Dickinson? Actually, DeLandre, too, they both made their season debuts tonight.
21: Yeah, I thought Deli came in, gave us some really good hard minutes in a tough situation. I thought he helped out on our penalty kill deep in the depth there. We'll still look at it. Same with Sam. Did some good things. Some things we obviously could continue to work on like any young player. So we'll look at it and get better.
0: If you do have to go forward for any extended period without Macklin, just how large of a loss is that?
21: Yeah, I mean, we'll see. It's we'll get through tonight and tomorrow and we'll go from there.
0: Any positive you can build from tonight?
21: It was probably moments of things when we do it right and we have success, and just, you know, we can start working on the contrasts of it all. When we don't do it right, it ends up back at us. When we do it right, we get to play some offense.
0: Was there any stretch tonight that you felt that you guys were, you know, doing it right?
21: Maybe a couple times in the first, a couple times in the third. So obviously not good enough. We got a lot to work on.
1: Coach Nurse and Trouba, how do you feel like they're fitting in so far with the Sharks?
21: Really good job for us, helping us break out pucks, understanding what it takes. We're going to need those guys big time going forward.
20: So Ryan Warsawski is expected relatively short in his answers. We'll hopefully find out more about Macklin Celebrini today or tomorrow. Let's hear what Darnell Nurse had to say. And like I alluded to with Edmonton, they found ways to win without Connor McDavid, without Leon Draisaitl. He's been in these situations before.
0: Macklin isn't playing tonight.
19: I think right before the game.
0: How tough was it without him tonight?
19: Yeah, obviously you miss him. He's a big hole when he's not in the lineup. With that said, over the course of the year, there's going to be times we have to step up and fill in for big pieces when they aren't out there, and we didn't do enough that time.
0: What could you guys have done better tonight?
19: Just simplifying our game a little bit. Obviously, good veteran team over there who's won a lot of hockey over the years and play the right way. So, you know, to play against a team like that, you got to do it also. And then just simplify and let the game build and let the skill come. We could have done a better job of that.
0: What did you see on their first couple of goals there? It seemed kind of odd. You know, both of those goals came like just passes or shots from behind the goal line, just hit your goalie's foot.
19: Yeah, pinballing around a little bit, obviously. Some weird bounces. But I think as defenders, you know, you try to clean up what you can in front. So Yeah, just some odd bounces, that's all.
0: You've been on teams before. Obviously, when you lose a top guy like that, a guy with that kind of gravity, in those past experiences, what has your team done to kind of step forward without McDavid or a Draisaitl?
19: Like I said, it's by committee. Everyone's got to step up and pick up a little bit of slack when you lose, when you're top player. So that's, like I said, there's going to be moments over the course of the season. And if you want to be a good team, you got to be able to weather those storms. So, we move on and get ready for St. Louis.
20: Weathering the storm is a great way of putting it, because now your circumstances and your situational hockey is more difficult, but I do believe the Sharks have the ability to not just lose by a final of a 5-0 in any game that they don't have Macklin. I don't think it's that one person dependent. I know the memes were going crazy last night saying this is what the Sharks are without Macklin Celebrini, and then various euphemisms for that description, but I do think this team has a level of pride and a level of talent that's greater than what we saw last night, which I think was also a confluence of bad events. Here's Ty Dellandrea, who found himself as a late addition to the lineup against his former team.
0: How tough is that to just find out, right before the game that you're in?
3: It's part of the job description, so you just got to be ready no matter what comes, whether it be morning of or right before the game.
0: I don't know if you've seen Macklin around. How is he doing?
3: I haven't seen him yet. No.
0: What could you guys have done better tonight?
3: I think they were more desperate. They are coming, good team, coming off of 2 losses, and they're desperate for a win. So they wanted it more. They're desperate. They were, smothering us, making it hard to get to our game plan, smothering us. Yeah.
0: Just for yourself personally, your first game of the season, what do you think, what's something that you liked about your game, and what's something that you want to improve?
3: I just thought I was skating well, just ready to go, skating well, and just holding on to more pucks, seeing the ice a bit better, holding on to more pucks, so that'd be breaking out or in their end.
0: If you guys are without Macklin for extended time, just how do you guys kind of circle up and step up together?
3: Yeah, just by group, everyone's gonna have to take a bigger chunk and contribute more and elevate their game. So it starts with sticking to the game plan and trusting that process. But yeah, everyone's got to step up.
0: In that first period there, it seemed like couldn't get a lot going offensively, the entire team. What do you guys have to do to create more offense?
3: I think get pucks in behind them first. They didn't spend enough time in their end, and we didn't make them work very hard in their end. So getting the puck and getting it past their layer of D and going to work on the forecheck, I think that starts the cycle of breaking them down.
20: Again, that's Ty Dellandrea speaking after the loss. Now the Sharks get today and tomorrow, Wednesday, to rest before they take on the Blues. 5:00 Thursday night. Remember, this is an ESPN game, so you're going to want to sync up the broadcast with Dan Rusinowski and Jamal Mayers right here on the Sharks Audio Network. Again, that's 4:30 pregame, 5:00 start time. Thursday, the Sharks are in St. Louis taking on the Blues. We will hopefully have more news about Macklin Celebrini, so keep it tuned to the Sharks Audio Network. For the San Jose Sharks, I'm Ted Ramey, signing off.
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1: Today's episode of Where Are They Now joins in with an SAP Sharks alumni chat that we had recently with one of the greatest names in Sharks history, goaltender Arturs Irbe, the first real superstar on the Sharks and a member of the San Jose Sports Hall of Fame. Arturs and I had a wonderful conversation about his start in hockey, his time with the Sharks, and some of his great memories. Let's listen in.
2: It is my great pleasure to introduce one of the great names in the history of this franchise, from the beginning of the franchise, a member of the San Jose Sports Hall of Fame and one of the great goaltenders ever to play. Let's talk to Arturs Irbe, live from Latvia. Arturs, how are you?
3: I'm very good. Glad to see you, Dan.
2: Well, fantastic to see you too. And we want to have this chat today to talk a little bit about your career and your life in the world of professional hockey. I wanted to just get started by talking about life in Latvia when you first started and how you got introduced to the game.
3: Well, it was, usual beginnings. Somebody has to introduce you to the game. I guess first it was my dad, who was a big avid sports fan. He was watching a lot of sports on TV. Hockey caught my eye. And then my uncle, he had actually season ticket for Dynamo Riga team. And I got lucky because I'm the youngest of the brothers. My brother is 2.5 years older, and it was easier for him to take me into the games and sit me on the lap without a ticket. Kid could go along, and he didn't have his own kid, so he was bringing me most often. And I just fell in love with the game. I was about 40 years old when I started to go to games.
2: When did you first start to play?
3: Well, I started to play in the street very young with my older brother. So I was underdog from very get-go, I should say. But organized hockey for me started very late. I guess I just caught the last really moment when a train was already leaving, and I learned to skate in a tryout, really, or try to learn to skate in a tryout. When I went for a tryout, I was, I guess, 9-10 years old, right on that edge, and I found in a newspaper ad where hockey club was taking in 10-year-olds. And I said to my mom and dad, this is it. This is where I want to go. This is what I want to do. And that was the beginning of the story, I guess.
2: Were you a goaltender simply because your brother wanted somebody to shoot at?
3: Yes. All the big kids wanted somebody else in the net. And I actually loved it. I guess it was in my making, in my DNA. I really loved it. I did not really seek the glory of scoring goals. I wanted to score goals because I wanted to win. But for me, the saving the goal was even more exciting. It was me. But oddly enough, I surprisingly made to the team and actually survived the tryouts without previous experience of skating, and simply for due fact because our coach saw what could be, not what you have. Basically, it was 30 minutes of skating and falling down and trying to get up and falling down and never stopping getting up. And he saw that, not the skill that I had, because there was no skill. Only skill was trying to get up again. But I quickly learned I had, physical oddity. I'm a little bit barefooted where my toes are a little bit inverted. And because of that, I could skate very well backwards. And I skated so fast backwards that

0: Right away, I became defenseman on the team, and I loved physical game, despite my small size. I also was a really good shot blocker. So until age 13, I was actually defenseman, not the goalie. Even my dream was to become a goalie, but I was captain of our youth team. So my spot, I guess, was on defense. And the story really for goaltending began very oddly and very fortunately. For one of the practices, two of the goalies didn't show up, and team needed somebody to shoot at. And coach came in and said, "We need a goalie for today's practice. Who is it going to be?" And I'm sitting there in the locker room and just shy and keeping my mouth shut. And all the teammates as one said, Archie is going to be goalie today, because they knew my skills in soccer net. And when we played just horsed around and I was playing net, they knew that I was diving and making those crazy saves. And this was it. This was the end of the story. So I progressed so fast that about, I guess, 2 weeks into goaltending, I was already number one on the team. So
1: that's incredible.
0: It was incredible, but again, Dan, it was in my making. It was in my DNA. It was in my heart. This is what I loved the most.
1: Well, that was pretty obvious by the time you got to the Sharks. I remember when I first saw you play a game, and it was in the Super Series, and you came out, as I remember, you played against the Los Angeles Kings, if I'm not mistaken. You remember that series pretty well?
0: Oh, of course. I remember the game. It was actually on a New Year's Eve, and actually Kings fielded pretty good lineup. Wayne was playing and Bernie Nichols. They had some good lineup. They really wanted to beat us, and we came up on a top that game. And for me, it was very special to win a game against Wayne Gretzky on my first trip to North America, just being introduced into small rinks, NHL size, and NHL game. And what I brought home with me from that game, and you just cannot underestimate that, was Wayne's vision. What he was doing to me in a net, I realized, even with all the skill and all the talent that I faced in the practices with the Soviet national team and in the games in Soviet League, nobody could see the game as fast and in advance as Wayne did. He was not the fastest, not the strongest player, but he definitely saw it in slow motion, and he saw it 2-3 steps ahead.
1: We saw a lot of that when you faced him later in the NHL with the San Jose Sharks, first at the Cal Palace. And I always remember that that game that you played. It was a great game against the Red Wings, ended up a 3-3 tie, and you had a fantastic game in net. And that was a kind of a unique time, those two Cal Palace years. You were going back and forth between the Sharks and the Kansas City Blades, and you won a championship with the Kansas City Blades in the IHL. I always remember this, Archers, and I don't know if you recall this, but there were a couple of times when you first came here where you would tell Kevin Constantine, who was coaching the Kansas City Blades, that you didn't exactly understand what he was talking about in English. And then later you got recalled to the Sharks. And I remember it was Ross McEwen of the San Francisco Chronicle who asked you, well, what's better, to be with a first place team in the IHL or the last place team and an expansion club in the NHL? And your answer was so perfect and so beautiful. As I recall it, you said, it's better to be a pauper in a rich man's house. And of course, Kevin Constantine gets the clips back in Kansas City. And I suppose he had a conversation with you about how much English you really understood.
0: Yeah, I know it was rephrasing. Really, my thought process was, it's better to be a small fish in a big pond than big fish in a small pond.
1: Right.
0: So that was rephrasing from, this was translation from Latvian saying, but I guess it's paraphrased pretty well. And Kevin talked about it with me, but come on, you got to aim for the highest. And if you are best in a minors, you still have ways to go if you go to the top league. But if you stay there, you are done already.
1: Well, you certainly proved that, that 94 season. I mean, my God, 74 games played. And as I recall, and you can tell me if this is true, the story I hear, I wasn't in the dressing room, but when you went, you beat Detroit in the first round, then went to game seven against Toronto. Garpy hit the crossbar in game six. It would have been round three for that team. Before I get to my story, but what are your memories of that whole year and what it was like?
0: Well, that year was our Cinderella story, obviously, for our team, for myself personally, and also I think in a lot of ways for our fans, because San Jose was not on a map very much. Maybe some business people can say, yes, Silicon Valley and people knew it, but still, when we mentioned we are from San Jose, they said, where is that? They said, oh, that's in Bay Area next to San Francisco. You don't want to tell that, San Jose people. I know how it goes. And I think the team, along with the fans, with fantastic support and with success, really put San Jose on a map where it was not anymore compared to San Fran, and said, oh, yeah, that's the small brother of big San Fran. So that's in a big scheme of things. In a small scheme of things, I remember how we started, how hard it was. It was 0-8-1 record, and Kevin did something unthinkable, and he will admit he changed his way of running things, and he said, okay, I have these wild guys who can do whatever they want to do offensively, yet defensively they are liability. I'll give them a shot. I'll tell them, if you keep producing and winning, getting your pluses, you can take your chances, but you have to score your goals. And I just put you all in one line, all those skilled guys. Just keep scoring, and we won't worry about some shortcomings defensively, but you have to win games. And it was not Kevin's way, because he was so structured, so defensive-minded, because we all know the defense wins the championships. And that was turning point. That was a really turning point for our team. And I remember the chemistry. I remember us not necessarily liking each other as a people, because, you know, there are always a lot of characters and a lot of egos in sports, but liking each other as a teammates and just loving to play for each other, the chemistry was unreal. I never, ever before had experienced something like that in my life. That was awesome. Plus the support, you know, the Shark Tank was just as loud as it gets. I was watching those videos at the beginning of our show, and I actually got goosebumps. You know, just I couldn't hear on Zoom the video if it had a noise, if it had the volume, but I could relive the loud fans and you know. It was worthwhile playing hockey to be in a Shark Tank, really.
1: That's so special. Is it true that at the end of that season, you got up in the locker room and said, this is the best team I've ever played on?
0: I guess in a way, I already said that in my previous sentence, but of course it was. It was the most fun. It was the best team with four capital letters.
1: Those guys that you talked about that got put together by Kevin, of course, are some of the great players in the history of the game. Igor Larionov, Sergei Makarov, Johan Garpenlov, that was the line up front. And then Sandis Ozolinš, your fellow Latvian on defense, along with Jeff Norton. All of those guys drove Kevin a little bit crazy, but I guess that by the end of the season, things were okay.
0: Yeah, it was like it was for Kevin, it was a learning process. And you know, sometimes you have to adapt. Only those who adapt will survive. That's just the nature. And it's the nature of the sports too. And he made the right calls at the right time that year, I believe, in a lot of ways. And we got along with his quirkiness because there were a few things that were not really NHL type. Not going into details, but we loved playing for each other, and he could handle us. That was the key.
1: He had some interesting personalities on that team. Bob Airey wore the C. He was the captain. Had won the Stanley Cup before in Pittsburgh, and he was the guy who drew up a list of 16 things that that you have to focus on to try to win the Stanley Cup. And we actually still bring all of those characteristics out every year, just because it's such a good memory of the 16 things he wrote on a napkin to say, you know, what you have to do to win the Stanley Cup. And then the other some of the other personalities is one who's no longer with us, Gaetan Duchesne, who of course was a wonderfully funny guy, but somebody that killed penalties and was a valuable member in the dressing room. All these guys.
0: I have to say about Gaetan, whatever people make of it, I needed his I don't know, crazy pre-match ritual where he was hitting me, bumping me, headbutting me. Like, that was game on, and I loved it. Especially from Gaetan, because I don't know if you know the story about him, and God bless him. He was our most vocal guy in locker room. You know, in Munich, he had his own radio show, Ask Duke, right?
1: Right.
0: And I remember one of those pregame lunches on the road where team is in hotel having lunch together, and everybody threw in a buck, and we asked Gaetan if he could keep his mouth shut, he will keep all those 20 bucks. And believe it or not, he kept the mouth shut. It was very fast lunch for him. He ate it very fast. It was no more than 10, 15 minutes. And once he picked up the money, he started to give to each guy. He remembered who was trying to tease him, make him make a noise. Like, it was the funniest moment. He was so excited, yet he remembered. We just had a blast. We just had a blast with Duke.
1: That pregame ritual was something that everybody appreciated watching, too. It almost got the fans at the Shark Tank ready for the game, too.
0: I guess fans were waiting for it. So I'm going to move a little bit closer to the window. We have really beautiful sunset right now. It's just the sky is lit in orange, pink, and purple. So I can't miss it. Sorry, Dan. So
1: no, that's okay.
0: Back to story.
1: Yeah, for sure. Give us an idea of what it was like to be on the ice against the Red Wings. As I recall, Kevin Constantine, before the series against Detroit in 94, said, you guys need to shock the hockey world. And he said that at the beginning of the season. And then it came down to game 7, that last game. You had just lost a terrible game, game 6, where Detroit totally dominated you. And somehow you guys found a way to get the victory. Give us your memories of all that.
0: Of course. Well, I got yanked in a game 6, and it was good, actually. It was good for me to get out of the net and just watch from a bench and regroup. Game 7 started fast. Detroit was charging. I mean, they had a lot of superstars on their team, and we just laid down our bodies. I remember I had to make a couple big saves early that set the tone, and we just had to hang in a game. That's what I thought. We just have to keep it close. And that was actually thought for a whole year for me. I just said, we have to keep it close. Tie game, one down, one up, just keep close. And other teams will wear down because they all believe that they have to win those games. They are better. They supposed to win. And for them, the longer game was tight, the more pressure was on other team, not us. So we kept it tight, and then Bakes scored his famous, only Bakes could score the goal of the giveaway.
1: Chris Osgood turned it over. There were a couple of saves you made like that, too. You were famous for getting back into the net after taking a stroll in the net. And I always remember that was always a topic of conversation in the dressing room. But you've managed to get back there. You were so athletic.
0: Yeah, some people, I guess, would have donated a leash to the coach or to somebody else to tie me to the net because they were so worried about my wanderings. But really, I had a really different thought process. We were, whether you agree with me or not, we were thin on the defense because we didn't, by the time especially playoffs came, we didn't had really much to substitute for. We had very able bodies. It was, again, good chemistry on defense, but I felt I had to help them because otherwise they would get pounded and pounded and pounded, and I just couldn't watch them getting pounded after forecheck. And I just figured I'll play the puck. Sometimes I will turn over. My key was, even if I turn over, I make the save after that. But at least they are not just smashed against the boards.
1: What are your memories of the fans at the Shark Tank? You briefly alluded to some of that, just the energy in the building and how much fun you had playing there.
0: I would say for me, it was unreal, really unbelievable. And I'm not talking about only about our successes. For me, for fans to have longest season you could imagine, losing games after games, and then at the last game in Cow Palace, to actually applaud us and to support us like they did, it was insane. You cannot describe it any other way. It was crazy how much fans supported us and loved us. And then once we finally got to Shark Tank, the noise and the real feel for not temporary but the real home, it was totally something else. I don't think there is other louder place in league right now. Only similar feelings I had was my first Super Series, and it wasn't game in all the LA Forum, but it was game in Chicago Stadium when we came on the ice and anthem started to play. It felt like train was actually going through the hockey rink. It was shaking, ground was shaking while anthem is playing, and you're thinking, how you're going to play on that ice? Is it going to break? Are there going to be cracks? It was crazy. So a Shark Tank could create the same excitement. So only due to the fans and them using acoustics to their best abilities.
1: You're a member of the San Jose Sports Hall of Fame, and I always remember your delightful speech to the crowd that night when you came back to San Jose. You later became a goaltending coach in your journey. And you were a goaltending coach first overseas back with your old team, and then came back here with the Washington Capitals, and then later on with the Buffalo Sabres. And I remember one night, I think you were 47 years old, when you actually had to suit up because you had some injuries, and it just so happened it was against the Sharks. So here you are putting on the equipment, and I was hoping you were going to get in.
0: Well, it's interesting. I know, Dan, we talked about it. You were hoping that you were not the only one. Even some Shark players, I have to admit, were skating by and said, "Arch, are you going to go in the net?" and teammates wanted me to go in the net. I don't know what was in their mind, but Coach Ted Nolan got the message from upstairs: don't even think about it. So, but it was fun. It was a very special day. It was obviously I put my equipment on after having it done for, I guess, 6-7 years. And I felt in the game. I was ready. If I had to go, I felt like I'm going to do it. Doesn't matter. It was fun feeling. Plus against the Sharks. And also it was on November 18th. I remember because it was our Independence Day. November 18th is the Latvian Independence Day. So it was special occasion from a lot of angles. So how you can beat that?
1: That was very important to you, obviously, the Latvian independence movement. You were part of all that just before you came to the Sharks. That that must have been a real amazing experience for you to see your country become independent.
0: Well, it was really hard for me because I was part of it along with so many our compatriots. But what happened was I got my American visa. I went to first training camp. I landed. I came to United States through through New York. I landed in New York. I was gonna have a layover for a day or two, spend time with agent, and then fly to California. And I'm watching TV in hotel room, and I watch George Bush Senior making statement that United States recognized Latvia as an independent country. So for me, it was my first day in U.S. as a part of NHL and as legally working there. Also became a first day of really legitimately feeling like our country is free for real. Because if U.S. recognizes us free, we will be free. That was special.
1: That is a wonderful memory. By the way, speaking of that, my memory of your goaltending helmet still is legendary, very unique. Goalies don't wear the getup that you had. Give us an idea of why you kept it that way and how you managed to keep the equipment because they stopped making new ones.
0: Well, to answer a question, it's I guess, two-folded. First of all, I actually wanted that helmet before I even could get it. It was in early 80s. And once I got it, I felt in love with it because it was light. It protected me so well. Vision was superb for me. Chin was not getting in the way on the shoulders. It had openings for ears where you don't feel like in submarine as it sometimes feels in those new masks. And the back of the head is protected, I think, better than new helmets. But it was light. Vision was better than in new helmets. And I felt safe. It never even crossed my mind that somehow I need to switch. And right now, I guess, Dan, you are talking about it. So I guess people remember me for having birdcage, not a fancy mask. And I loved it. I didn't need anything else. At the end of the day, it's what suits you, not what other people feel like you should be wearing.
1: We're almost at the end of our conversation. I just wanted to have you fill us in on what you've been doing the last couple of years. I know you're a proud father. You have several children. You're happily married and life is treating you pretty well. But to just give us an idea of what life is like and what your connection to the game of hockey is these days.
0: Well, you make my wife light up so right now. So yeah, we are getting ready for dinner. I love homemade dinners. I love having kids, waking up in the morning with the kids and just enjoy that. Family is awesome. Spend the time in Latvia at my, I guess you could call ranch, at least in my imagination, it's a ranch. And I enjoy being away from crowds. I enjoy my memories as you gave me opportunity tonight for us and this morning for you. Yeah, I stay connected to the hockey from time to time. I get a chance to talk about it. Hockey still lives in my heart, big time.
1: That is absolutely tremendous. Archers, I could talk to you for 12 hours about all of this. And all I can say is on behalf of everybody with the San Jose Sharks organization, you are still right at the top in terms of the great people and great goaltenders that ever played the game in a Sharks uniform. I hope you still follow the team a little bit. You know, one of these days, the Sharks are going to win their first Stanley Cup, and they will not have won that without the contributions that you made. So I just wanted to say thanks to you and your wife and your family for taking the time to talk to us today.
0: Well, thanks, Dan. And I will kind of put the rebound back to you. So you have been the longest standing Shark along with few other people in organization. And And you deserve it just as much as all the fans and all us alumni. I really watch. I really follow Sharks. And I'm still waiting for that moment to come. And I'm sure it's inevitable. Question is when. But no matter what you think, it's getting closer and closer every day. I'm not going to mention years or months, but every day, that day when Sharks win a cup is getting closer. So remember that. It will happen. We just don't know yet when.
2: He will always be one of the greatest Sharks ever. Number 32, goaltender Artturs Urbe. I'm Dan Rusinowski. Join me next time for another episode of Where Are They Now?
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7: Tide. Eklund Cimarini, his first National Hockey League hat trick. Smith shoots. Score! Will Smith just tied the game.
6: Now, here's your host, Ted Ramey.
8: Dallas will get it back down the left. Here's Ben. Crosses the line. Shoots one. Save. Askarov. The puck trickles off to his left. The Sharks can't clear. Gloved down by Robertson. Robertson stick handles to the middle. Shoots. Score! You just can't give a guy like Jason Robertson that much time and that much space because you're going to be in trouble. And that's exactly what happened. Robertson could have had a sandwich, could have had a soda, could have had a couple of conversations before shooting that puck, and he blasted it home to make it 4-0 Dallas.
9: Just simplifying our game a little bit. Obviously, good veteran team over there who's won a lot of hockey over the years and play the right way. So, you know, to play against a team like that, you got to do it also. And then just simplify and let the game build and let the skill come. We could have done a better job of that.
4: All right. Good morning, everyone. How are we all doing? Last night, the San Jose Sharks lost, but that is not the main story. The main story is that Macklin Celebrini was a late scratch before the game started. We saw some of the video of him in warm-ups where it was late in the warm-up session. He was skating around, looked like he just was displeased with something, then tried to skate hard a couple times, and then took himself off the ice. So that's about all we know right now. I mean, we do know that it's a lower body injury. My immediate impression is because he tried to skate hard a couple of times, that means it's not, you know, it's not a catastrophic injury, just what I would assume. I could be wrong. Also, the fact that he didn't leave the building. Also, the fact that he was upstairs in the press box during the game, That is all a good sign, in my opinion. Again, there's never a good sign when there's an injury, and I'm just speculating right now, but I would think that if it had been a more severe injury, there would have been a different reaction. He probably wouldn't have been watching from the press box. There would have been just a different vibe around the team, maybe overall. I think that Macklin Celebrini might have to miss some time, but I don't think it's something like a catastrophic injury. But again, that's just my speculation right now. Only time will tell. But what we saw last night was kind of a cascading effect of the loss of Macklin Celebrini, to where Ryan Warsawski had to change his lines, to where guys were moved around, to where you just didn't see the same potency throughout the entirety of the team. You had Wenberg up on that top line. You had Delandre up on that top line. Then you had Smith centering the top line. There was a lot of change that was going on around through the lineup. And I know that you're trying to keep things relatively similar, but it just didn't work in any way, shape, or form. And it was a couple of other things at this game as well that Macklin Celebrini missed. But it was also Dallas, a contending team, a team that made the Western Conference Final in 23, 24, 25, and had an unusually early exit last year in the first round. But this is a deep, deep team that for some reason doesn't get a lot of talk, but they are expected to contend, in my opinion. And the Sharks ran into a desperate Dallas team that played very, very poorly in their first two games, only had one goal in their first two games, and was really looking to get back out on the right track, because otherwise, if you lose that third game from Dallas, then you've got a really, really difficult schedule ahead, and you are at risk of having a pretty abysmal start to your season. So there was a level of desperation to their game that I think was ready to take advantage of the Sharks not being at their best. The Sharks were not at their best. They were without their best player, and they just were not ready for the intensity of what Dallas was bringing all throughout the game. Now, the Sharks' lack of offensive ability, I don't think that can entirely be put on the loss of Macklin Celebrini for the one game. I think that even without your best player, you've still got to be able to create chances. They only had two shots on goal in the first period, and that's just not going to do it. And then they just were not able to take advantage of other situations they were given. They were losing puck battles. They weren't winning any 50-50 puck battles. They were not getting any sort of sustained ozone time. They just looked flat all throughout. In the post game, which you're going to hear a little bit later, head coach Ryan Warsawski said that he did like the Sharks' first 10 minutes. And I didn't think it was that bad either, but it was never finding any rhythm. It was never finding any sustained possession. It was never finding any looks throughout the entirety of the game that led you to believe that the Sharks were going to be able to create offense in this game. And then, you know, the goals that they were giving up in this game, early on, you're talking about pucks that get behind the net, second chances, things to that nature. Those are frustrating to me. The first three goals, you know, Yaroslav Askarov had a chance, was able to make a stop, and was able to get things going, or there was a puck that went behind the net, or there was a weird bounce, something to that effect. I'm not putting those on Askarov, and that's where you kind of wonder, like, okay, you've got these new, bigger defensemen. You've got Kesselring, you've got Trouba, you've got Nurse. The entirety of the team needs to do a better job of boxing out down low, of clearing the puck away, of making sure the goalie knows where the puck is. And those were consistent flaws. The fourth goal, that was a failed clearance that Robertson grabs out of the air, puts it down. He's got no immediate pressure, and then puts a bomb on Askarov. Now, I would like Askarov to make that save, because I feel if he's watching it in the entire way, he should be able to make that stop. But at the same time, I also acknowledge that if you give Robertson time and space, he's going to make you pay for it. He's going to put that puck on a rope at you, and you better come up with the save or else it's going in. And shocker, in this instance, it was going in. And then Mikko Rantanen on the fifth goal had an insane flip over the top while he's working in transition, brings it down, and then goes under the wing of Askarov, which is one of those things that he's had trouble with. When you go high and inside on him, that's the goal that he's consistently been given up since last year, and one that he's got to work on. So five goals are given up. Three, I'm not really putting on Askarov. Two, I think he had his chances to stop them. But, you know, more than anything, the Sharks in those defensive situations have got to be able to get the puck out down low, and Dallas simply wanted it more down low. That's the other part about it, and the Sharks did not do a good enough job at clearing it, of protecting their goalie, of getting it out in difficult situations. And so those are things that we look at in this game. Those are the Sharks being shone a light on some of their respective weaknesses. And we knew going into this game that although they'd been able to walk away with two overtime wins in their first two games, there were things to clean up. They blew multi-goal leads in two consecutive games at home. If you want to make it to the playoffs, that's got to change. If you have a multi-goal lead at home, that's something that needs to be built upon, that needs to be extended so where you can cruise to a finish and not have those high-stress, high-leverage moments late in games. You don't want to be playing extra hockey early on in the season, so it's one that we're, you know, looking at to can they rectify mistakes. We don't even get close to a similar situation in this game. They're down 1-0 after one, then they're down 3-0, then they're down 4-0 and 5-0, and it's just kind of like, oof, this is not a game where you're going to find any rectification out there. But we don't know if Macklin Celebrini is going to be back for this game on Thursday when they're playing the Blues, the second of a two-game road trip. I would expect he would be out. I am just, again, speculating. They probably want to protect him and make sure that he's okay. They also know they have a big divisional game coming up on Saturday and a matinee start at 1 o'clock. And honestly, you don't want to put any pressure on your best player and likely a candidate for a Hart Trophy to play in these early games. And yes, the early games matter in making sure that the late games count. But you also need these other players to step up right now. And this isn't to put anyone on blast, but the reality of the situation is that if Will Smith wants to get that big money, this is his time to show that he can step up and be a leader for this team when Macklin Celebrini is out. If Michael Misa wants to prove that he's worthy of being the second-line center on a future contending team, he's got to show that these are the moments that he can step up. You had Sam Dickinson play his first game last night, and I did not think he provided much of a spark at all. You know, I was looking for a little bit more from him. I know that it's hard that you're coming off of not playing in the first two games and your first one is out on the road against a really, really good team like Dallas. You would like to see a little bit more from him, and I'm not putting this on him specifically. I'm just saying he's got to show more in the next game. And then you look at Ivar Stenberg, the rookie. You know, he created some opportunities last night. He had a nice backhand opportunity that Ottinger was able to stop. But I liked the creativity there, and I would like to see more from that. I would like to see more confidence from him going forward. These are the things we're looking for right now. We're looking for more out of some of these impact players. And then, you know, Tyler Toffoli had his chance and, you know, put the puck into the post, and that's just a weird one where I don't expect him to do that in more games than this one. That was just bad luck in any given situation. And I know you're probably saying, Ted, I thought you don't believe in luck. And yeah, I don't believe in luck in the sense that things happen that are quote-unquote unearned, which is usually how people apply it. But, you know, in the randomness that is a live game of sports, anything can happen at any time. Anything did happen, and in that instance, Tyler Toffoli was not able to bury the puck. So it is what it is, but he's got to step up as well. You know, I'd like to see more from Colin Graf. We all know what he's capable of. I'd like to see more from Alex Wenberg. I'd like to see more from everyone. I mean, that's what you go in these games where you don't have Macklin Celebrini. And then, like we said, from the defense, Darnell Nurse and Jacob Trouba, these are big-time experienced players in the NHL. They need to bring more to the table. They need to use that physicality more. They need to show something more out there on the ice. But one thing that was brought up, and I'm not looking to make excuses, but I do think it was a worthy point to be made up, and I saw it on the Sharks subreddit. Somebody said, like, hey, Alex Nedeljkovic missed a game or missed a practice last week because he was sick. Then Jacob Trouba was a game-time decision in Game 2 because he was sick. Is there a chance there is an illness going on around the Sharks right now that's maybe also impacting them? I think it has to be brought up in the considerations. Again, I'm not making excuses or anything to that effect, but when the performance is that bad like it was last night, not that the loss of Macklin Celebrini didn't mean anything, but it was bad across the board. The Sharks had, you know, 5-10 minutes of that first period where they were engaged but couldn't really create anything. And then after that, it was just a slow downward trend throughout the rest of the game where Dallas was controlling it. Is there a chance the team's being impacted by an illness? Yeah, of course. It's all within the realm of possibilities. I'm not saying anything is the reason. I'm not saying anything is not the reason. But more than anything, I just come back to the fact that they didn't have Macklin Celebrini. That has a cascading effect on lines where they're trying to figure things out. You're going up against a really, really good team in Dallas that was coming off of a bad two games to start their season. And they were desperate, and you didn't have your best game out there. It all comes together, and you get it handed to you. You get put on your ass by a final of 5-0. That is life in the NHL. It's going to be tough to beat Dallas at home in any instance, and the Sharks were not able to beat Dallas in this one. And so that's something you've got to be able to learn from, move on from, and play a better game on Thursday when you take on St. Louis. But I also think that's worth noting that Dallas, where they've been in recent memory as a contending team, is where San Jose wants to be. How do you learn from that? How do you figure out where you're going to be going forward in those games? How do you figure out what you're going to do to respond? How do you figure out how to get yourself back into those games when you are down? Those are the things the Sharks need to look at from this game and take away. Not that they got blasted 5-0. Don't worry about the loss, but just look at what Dallas did well in this game. Maintaining puck possession, controlling the neutral zone, not letting the Sharks get good looks when they were in their own end. The Dallas end, that is. Those are the things the Sharks need to take away and learn from, because the Sharks, while they are more exciting this year, while I do expect them to make the playoffs, and while they are off to their best start in years by being a record of 2-1 after three games, that doesn't mean that the journey has stopped. That doesn't mean also that they're still a bottom-feeding team that's deep in a rebuild. No, they're on their way out. They missed out on the playoffs last year by 4 points, and they've got a good chance to get in this year, but they're not, or they have not proven themselves to be a contending team like Dallas. Dallas is not an easy out. There are no easy outs in the NHL for that matter, but this was a game where they're going up against a really, really good team, and it didn't work out when all was said and done. That is the unfortunate reality of life in the NHL, that if you don't have your best and you're going up against a team that's in a desperate situation, they can hand it to you. They can put you in a hurt in a hurry. And yeah, we saw that last night. But hopefully the situation with Macklin Celebrini isn't too bad. I imagine we'll get an update. Maybe not today, but maybe tomorrow. We'll have to see and wait what happens out of this. Again, he was at the arena last night up in the press box. He didn't leave. He tried to make a go of it after he clearly felt something in pregame. Usually, if you've got a bad injury, you don't try it. You just get off the ice. But for Macklin Celebrini, I think as tough as he is, it's got to be something to keep him out of a game. That kid will scratch and fight and claw at any distance to try and play in a game. The fact that he decided it was not in his best interest, that tells me that it was enough. You know, like that's legit. If Macklin says he's not good to go, Macklin says he's not good to go, and you've got to believe it. But this is also a big opportunity. Whenever there is a problem for a team, it's big opportunity, and it's opportunity for all these guys. Will Smith, Michael Misa, Mason Marchment, Alex Wenberg, Colin Graf, Tyler Toffoli, you go down the list, Ivar Stenberg, all these players, it's opportunity for them to show how impactful they can be in the NHL. It's an opportunity for them to show that this Sharks team is not just about Macklin Celebrini and that they can do this quote-unquote on their own. It's not on their own and that it's not an individual game, but I think the Sharks need to show to everyone out there that they are not just defined by Macklin Celebrini. You can go around every great team in the NHL. Edmonton's been able to win games without a Connor McDavid or a Leon Draisaitl. Pittsburgh has been able to win games without a Sidney Crosby, right? Like, you go down the list of these great teams. Alex Ovechkin, who, by the way, yesterday announced that he's retiring from the NHL. I'm sad about that because I love watching Ovi. He's such a fun player to watch for 22 seasons, and now he's retiring. So that's sad to see to the all-time greatest goal scorer in the history of the NHL. That is, that's a sad day, but Washington learned how to win games without Ovi. And that's what the Sharks need to do right now. They need to learn how to win games without Macklin Celebrini, because that lesson is not learned in one game. All right, let's get into some of the highlights from last night. There weren't any Sharks highlights, really, except for an early save from Yaroslav Askarov.
8: Behind the goal line, centered in front. It's off the stick of steel. Lindell, the shot. Kick save made. Rebound. Another chance for Johnston right in front against Kesselring. And again, there's Askarov to make the stop and clamp down to hold on.
4: After that, unfortunately, though, it was Dallas coming through with all the goals as the Sharks were shut out. Miro Heiskanen makes it 1-0 at the 18:51 mark of the first period, when you just thought the Sharks might get into the dressing room with a 0-0 scoreline, but no.
8: Elite now, hints, cross the line, drop pass, bend the drive. That's a good stop by Askarov. Couldn't hold on to the rebound, and oh no! He centers in front, it went off the defense, and goes into the net. Dallas makes it 1-0 on a broken play on a rebound.
4: Sharks got to get it out of there in those situations. Then early in the second, it was Joel Kiviranta making it 2-0 Dallas.
8: Here comes Dallas right back into the Sharks' end. They lead it 1-0 with 16:50 remaining in the second. Haskinen cross ice. There's Lindell shooting in deep, deliberately wide off the end board. Wraparound attempt, fed in front, and a save made by Askarov. Score! Scrum on the rebound as Dallas's fourth line coming through with Beck and Kiviranta right in front of the goal after Lindell deliberately shot the puck wide looking for the inboard Karam, and it looks like Kiviranta is going to be the man who taps it in to make it 2-0 Dallas.
4: So the Sharks find themselves down 2-0 in a hostile environment. Then it's Jamie Benn to make it 3-0 to the 6:19 mark of the second period.
8: Dallas will get it back. They've got the Hintz line out there. Roope Hintz throws it in deep. Little angle play right along the goal. Where is it? It's in. Well, that was a fluke goal on a dump in that came to the short side for Askarov to his right. Looked like it must have gone off the inside of his skate and in as the Stars jam at it. Benn and Robertson were at it. And again, it's now 3-0 Dallas on an innocent-looking play that bounced off the inboard that poked out. Robertson tipped it in front, and Benn got a piece of it and just got it across the goal line.
4: Those first three goals, I'm not putting on Askarov in the slightest. I would love to have, you know, better rebounds, better control, or be able to, you know, just hold on to the puck or certain situations, especially, you know, in those first two. That one, that was just a weird carom and a great pass by Robertson to set up Benn for the goal. But this fourth one, this was the one that really kind of bugged me throughout the game because it's a failed clearance. Like, you got to get the puck out of your zone. Robertson goes up, grabs it out of the air, then has time and space and just puts a bomb on Askarov. Now, I would love for Askarov to make the stop in this situation. I think if he sees it the entire way, he's got to be able to make that stop. But at the same time, again, that failed clearance and then giving Robertson time and space, that's a recipe for disaster.
8: So Dallas will get it back down the left. Here's Benn, crosses the line, shoots one, save. Askarov, the puck trickles off to his left. The Sharks can't clear, gloved down by Robertson. Robertson stick handles to the middle, shoots, score! You just can't give a guy like Jason Robertson that much time and that much space because you're going to be in trouble. And that's exactly what happened. Robertson could have had a sandwich, could have had a soda, could have had a couple of conversations before shooting that puck, and he blasted it home to make it 4-0 Dallas.
4: A soda, a sandwich, a couple of conversations. That sounds like a nice afternoon. And yeah, as Ruzzi implied, Robertson had all day to make that shot. Sharks go into the dressing room after two, down 4-0. It's never a bad time for a four-goal comeback, but I wasn't specifically expecting one. And then Mikko Rantanen adds a fifth with a great juggle over the top and goes under the wing of Askarov to make it 5-0.
8: Here's Dallas moving in. They score! On the left wing side, Mikko Rantanen just puts it right through Askarov. And so it's 5-0 Dallas now. And for Rantanen, that's his first goal of the year. So everybody's getting off the schneid here.
4: Not a great way to finish things out as you are down 5-0 at the 15:22 mark of the third period. San Jose would not get on the board. This one would come to a final score of 5-0. And afterwards, we got a short answer, Ryan Warsofsky, who did not really have much of an update on Macklin Celebrini other than the fact that he stayed in the building. And so you can hear from him. He was not sounding too pleased with his team's performance.
10: Any update on Macklin?
9: Yeah, obviously didn't play today. We'll evaluate tonight and tomorrow and see where he's at.
10: Can you speak to the severity of what's going on with him?
9: Yeah, he's still being evaluated.
10: Can we take it as any positive? You know, he's up in the press box watching the game, so is that any kind of positive you can take from whatever is going on with him?
9: Yeah, I mean, he's here in the building, so he's with the team.
4: That's the one that I do look at. I feel like if it had been more severe, he would have either stayed in the dressing room, something to that effect. The fact that he's upstairs watching the game, he's ambulatory, he's able to move around, that to me is a relatively positive sign. Again, we don't know what the injury is. I am just speculating, but I view that as relatively positive when looking at the outcome of this situation. More from Warsofsky.
10: In that first period, you know, I know you get the news basically right before the game, right? The team looked from a distance, they looked stunned. I don't know if that's fair to say, but just that first period wasn't a great effort from you guys.
11: Yeah, actually, I didn't mind our first 10 minutes. I thought we did some good things, and then it kind of went south from there.
4: Now, I disagree with that premise there from Shang on the team looking stunned. I think that's just a late kind of scrambling of, okay, we got to change things around because Macklin isn't playing. I think these are all professionals. I don't think they're all just put on their ass because Macklin can't play. These guys are not without their egos, and I think they look at an opportunity to kind of, you know, prove themselves that it's not just Macklin's team. Now, yes, I'm sure it's distressing that they don't have their captain, but I don't think the team is just suddenly, you know, beset with inability just because Macklin's out. I don't think they're stunned. I just think that there's a cascading effect when your best player goes out.
10: Why did it go south?
11: Yeah, we just couldn't get any traction. Obviously take a penalty, so on the penalty kill early, a team like that gets their touches, they start feeling good about themselves. Just put us on our heels quick.
10: How tough was kind of that first goal to give up there, the one you had behind the goal line? It's with like a minute or 30 seconds left in the period. It looks like you're going to escape from that period and kind of put you guys behind the eight ball there.
11: Yeah, those are the tough ones. First five of a period, last five of a period. We got to lock that area in big time here going forward.
10: Tonight, just generally, what could you guys have done to create more offense?
11: Just be more connected. Kind of coming out of our zone would be the one. And two would be we just did not win any 50-50 puck battles. We didn't have numbers on pucks. We just didn't win enough pucks.
10: What can you say about Sam Dickinson? Actually, DeLandre, too, they both made their season debuts tonight.
11: Yeah, I thought Deli came in, gave us some really good hard minutes in a tough situation. I thought he helped out on our penalty kill deep in the depth there. We'll look at it. Same with Sam. Did some good things. Some things we obviously could continue to work on like any young player. So we'll look at it and get better.
10: If you do have to go forward for any extended period without Macklin, just how large of a loss is that?
11: Yeah, I mean, we'll see. It's we'll get through tonight and tomorrow and go from there.
10: Any positive you can build from tonight?
11: It was probably moments of things when we do it right and we have success, and just, you know, we can start working on the contrasts of it all. When we don't do it right, it ends up back at us. When we do it right, we get to play some offense.
10: Was there any stretch tonight that you felt that you guys were, you know, doing it right?
11: Maybe a couple times in the first, a couple times in the third. So obviously not good enough. We got a lot to work on.
12: Nurse and Trouba, how do you feel like they're fitting in so far with the Sharks?
11: Really good job for us, helping us break out pucks, understanding what it takes. We're going to need those guys big time going forward.
4: So Ryan Warsawski, as expected, relatively short in his answers. We'll hopefully find out more about Macklin Celebrini today or tomorrow. Let's hear what Darnell Nurse had to say. And like I alluded to with Edmonton, they found ways to win without Connor McDavid, without Leon Draisaitl. He's been in these situations before.
10: Macklin isn't playing tonight.
9: I think right before the game.
10: How tough was it without him tonight?
9: Yeah, obviously you miss him. He's a big hole when he's not in the lineup. With that said, over the course of the year, there's going to be times we have to step up and fill in for big pieces when they aren't out there, and we didn't do enough that time.
10: What could you guys have done better tonight?
9: Just simplifying our game a little bit. Obviously, good veteran team over there who's won a lot of hockey over the years and play the right way. So, you know, to play against a team like that, you got to do it also. And then just simplify and let the game build and let the skill come. We could have done a better job of that.
10: What did you see on their first couple of goals there? It seemed kind of odd. You know, both of those goals came like just passes or shots from behind the goal line, just hit your goalie's foot.
9: Yeah, pinballing around a little bit, obviously. Some weird bounces. But I think as defenders, you know, you try to clean up what you can in front. So, some odd bounces, that's all.
10: You've been on teams before, obviously, when you lose a top guy like that, a guy with that kind of gravity. In those past experiences, what has your team done to kind of step forward without McDavid or Draisaitl?
9: Like I said, it's by committee. Everyone's got to step up and pick up a little bit of slack when you lose, one of your top players. So that's, there's going to be moments over the course of the season. If you want to be a good team, you got to be able to weather those storms. So, we move on and get ready for St. Louis.
4: Weathering the storm is a great way of putting it, because now your circumstances and your situational hockey is more difficult, but I do believe the Sharks have the ability to not just lose by a final of a 5-0 in any game that they don't have Macklin. I don't think it's that one person dependent. I know the memes were going crazy last night saying this is what the Sharks are without Macklin Celebrini, and then various euphemisms for that description, but I do think this team has a level of pride and a level of talent that's greater than what we saw last night, which I think was also a confluence of bad events. Here's Ty Dellandrea, who found himself as a late addition to the lineup against his former team.
10: How tough is that to just find out, you know, right before the game that you're in?
13: It's part of the job description, so you just got to be ready no matter what comes, whether it be morning of or right before the game.
10: I don't know if you've seen Mack on the round. You know, how is he doing?
13: I haven't seen him yet. No.
10: What could you guys have done better tonight? Have you seen Mack on the round? You know, how is he doing?
13: I haven't seen him yet. No.
10: What could you guys have done better tonight?

0: holding on to more pucks, you know, seeing the ice a bit better, holding on to more pucks, so that'd be breaking out or in their end.
1: If you guys are without Macklin for extended time, just how do you guys kind of circle up and, you know, step up together?
0: Yeah, just by group, everyone's gonna have to take a bigger chunk and contribute more and elevate their game. So, you know, it starts with sticking to the game plan and trusting that process. But yeah, everyone's got to step up.
1: In that first period there, it seemed like just couldn't get a lot going offensively, the entire team. What do you guys have to do to create more offense?
0: I think get pucks in behind them first. You know, they didn't spend enough time in their end, and we didn't make them work very hard in their end. So getting the puck and getting it past their layer of D and going to work on the forecheck, I think that starts the cycle of breaking them down.
2: Again, that's Ty Dellandrea speaking after the loss. Now the Sharks get today and tomorrow, Wednesday, to rest before they take on the Blues. 5 o'clock Thursday night. Remember, this is an ESPN game, so you're going to want to sync up the broadcast with Dan Ruzanowski and Jamal Mayers right here on the Sharks Audio Network. Again, that's 4:30 pregame, 5 o'clock start time. Thursday, the Sharks are in St. Louis taking on the Blues. We will hopefully have more news about Macklin Celebrini, so keep it tuned to the Sharks Audio Network. 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
6: From 1999 to 2021, a span of 23 NHL seasons, the San Jose Sharks have had only four opportunities to select players in the top 10 positions of the NHL's entry draft. Three of those, William Eklund, Timo Meier, and Logan Couture, are still with the organization. But today, we're going to skate down memory lane with Devin Setoguchi, who was selected 8th overall in 2005. And while he was playing for the Sharks between 2007 and 2011, was definitely one of the more popular personalities on the team. Devin grew up in Taber, Alberta, located about 32 miles east of Lethbridge and about 60 miles north of the U.S.-Canadian border in the state of Montana. Taber is famous for the amount of sunshine that it receives, and because of that and very arable land, it's known as the Corn Capital of Canada, and it holds an annual Corn Fest each August. In the 1940s, over 22,000 Japanese Canadians were forcibly relocated during World War II to Alberta, and it was through this diaspora that the Setoguchi family settled in Taber. Seto's dad, Dale, was born in Taber in 1958. That's where young Devin, born in 1987, would be introduced to the game of hockey. beginning his career in the Alberta Junior Hockey League.

0: League with the Crow's Nest Pass Timberwolves, he migrated to the Western Hockey League and the Saskatoon Blades, where he showed a penchant for scoring big goals at big moments. Drafted by the Sharks, he stayed in junior hockey for two more years, including one season with the Prince George Cougars. He hit the 30-goal mark in each of his final three junior seasons and scored 20 career playoff goals. In Devon's very first National Hockey League game on October 29, 2007, he played on a line with Joe Thornton and Milan Michalik, and he scored two goals against the Dallas Stars. As would be typical, his first goal came in the third period, and it tied the game.
1: Thornton worked it free. Carl kept it in. Shot from the left sideboards. Blocked there by Halpern. Nice. Taken back by Matt Carl. Sends behind the net to Joe Thornton. He holds it. He throws it in front. Setoguchi shoots. He scores! Devin Setoguchi, his first NHL goal, ties the game at two with 8:07 to play.
0: Not wanting to stop there, Seto's second goal put the Sharks in front to stay.
1: There's Setoguchi in the right position again. Keeps it in with one hand on the stick. Goes behind the net, gets it passed back in front. He shoots, and he scores! Devin Setoguchi, his second goal after making a great defensive play. Threw it behind the net. Got a pass back from Thornton and rifled it up top to beat Turco a second time. Setoguchi, in his first NHL game, gives the Sharks a very sudden 3-2 lead.
0: Devin had made an immediate impact. He'd spend four seasons with the Sharks, scoring a career-high 31 goals in 08-09. He was also part of some of the more exciting playoff moments that the team had during his years in San Jose. That included two trips to the Western Conference Finals in 2010 and 2011, and he made some of the biggest plays of those lengthy runs. One of the first big moments that he had was in round one of the 2010 series against Colorado. Devin remembers how challenging it was.
2: Yeah, you know, I remember that because we had a really good season that year. Then going into that first round, it was super tough. They were really good. There was a lot of pressure we could feel inside the dressing room and on the outside of things as well. So I remember that series specifically because the guys in the room, we could kind of almost just sense like, hey, we don't wake up here. You know, but it wasn't even that we weren't playing bad. It was the fact that we had Colorado and they were playing really good as well. And it was one of those ones I'll remember for sure, because I know in that game, that 6-5 game, there was a lot of emotion in there. And that was like one of the biggest emotional moments I had in my career as a Shark in the beginning, in the overtime there.
0: After Colorado took a 1-0 lead in the series, game two proved to be a topsy-turvy contest that went into overtime. And that was a time for Seto to shine.
2: You know what, Dan? It's funny you say that because it popped up the other day. Someone had sent it to me on my Twitter. And so then a lot was going through my brain. I was like, man, I remember that. And I remember game one, we lost at home. Game two, we won 6-5. And I believe Pavs tied it up late. It was like to make it 5-5. And then we had a power play in overtime. And then I tipped one and I scored to win that game.
1: Boyle turns in front of his goal and starts the attack. Sharks made the change. Boyle fed it off the stick of Setoguchi. It goes deep into the offensive zone. Setoguchi chased it down. Taken back by Klo. Spin, shoot, tip, score! Devin Setoguchi in front, got the piece of the puck, and he deflects it home for the win for the Sharks, 6-5 in overtime, and the crowd erupts in celebration. The entire Sharks bench streaks across the ice to the near boards, 85 feet away from where they were sitting, to mob Devin Setoguchi. The Sharks win in overtime, 6-5. This series is tied 1-1.
0: Ryan Klo assisted on that game-winning goal, and according to Devin, he was a very important teammate.
2: A lot of people, when they talk about who I played with in my career, they automatically assume that it was with Thornton and Marlowe for the bulk of my career in the beginning. And I actually spent a lot of time with Chloe on my line. And I actually had Pavs, myself, and Chloe for a while in that 30-goal season. I played probably half the season with Jumbo and Patty, and then the other half the season between either Chloe or Milan. And, a guy like Chloe, there's not a bad thing you can say about him. The guy played with pure emotion. He had hands so soft. He was a big guy. Remember the play exactly what happened. I was on the forecheck. I went in on the forecheck. Kind of took the guy with the body. Almost lost my stick. My stick went flying in the air. I had to, like, came out of my hands. I had to grab it. Went to the front of the net. Chloe stepped up to the top of the circles and just threw one kind of like a spin around shot. And I tipped it and it went in 5-hole, just right through the wickets. And then lo and behold, old man ran, Manny Malhotra came over and he just, we celebrated. It was a crazy experience. I'll never forget that one.
0: There were so many character players on the Sharks in those years, and Devin remembered some of them, including Manny Malhotra, Scott Nickel, and a host of others.
2: There was, Scooter, and the nickname Scotty Nickel. He was a little buzzsaw. We had such a good group of guys. And not saying I didn't have a good group of guys after I left San Jose, because I did. I went to Minnesota. I loved my time there. Love my time in anywhere else where I went, but just growing up in that group that we had in San Jose, the first organization, can honestly say, like, without a doubt, there couldn't have been many teams that were closer together than we were, and it was because of the guys like that, the Malhotras, the Nichols, we had Roenick, we had Rob Blake, we had the Boyles, the Thorntons, we had everyone covered from top to bottom. And guys like Chloe would hold the older guys accountable. He would hold Dan Boyle accountable. He would hold Thornton and Marlowe accountable. We had a lot of good guys on our team. Jody Shelley, man, looking back at it, I tweeted the other day because someone posted something. I said, man, I miss hockey. It was just, those are the memories that you never forget.
0: Of course, getting the winner in overtime in Game 2 wasn't the end of the Sharks' challenges in that series.
2: And then I believe it was like Game 3, Dan Boyle took a score on his own net. We lost that game.
3: The Avalanche able to clear out to center, but the Sharks will chase it down. And Douglas Moore.
1: Oh no! The Sharks put it in their own net! Douglas Murray had the puck. He put it off of Dan Boyle, and Boyle put it into his own goal. And the Colorado Avalanche win 1-0. 51 seconds into overtime, and the most inexplicable, unbelievable, incredible ending in a negative way to the San Jose Sharks has just occurred. And this is the most disappointing playoff loss in San Jose Sharks history.
0: Having so many experienced veterans on the club was a big part of the Sharks winning that series, 4-2. The Sharks moved on to beat Detroit in round 2, and then they faced Chicago in the conference final. Devin reflected on those great teammates.
2: I played with Claude Lemieux. he came back, I believe he's 45, right? I played with a lot of great players. And it's just kind of like, it's surreal when you look back at it. And, it's the same thing. Everyone always goes by so fast. It goes by so fast. I mean, I was about 9 years in the NHL, and it went by like nothing, But to look at the group of guys that we had in and out that room in San Jose at the time that I was here, it's just memories that will last me a lifetime. And, kind of speechless when it comes to it.
0: The Sharks' goaltender in those days was Yevgeny Nabokov, and he made a big impression on young Devin Setoguchi.
2: It's funny because I didn't really know much about San Jose when I got here, right? Because in Canada, we don't get the San Jose Sharks broadcast. We didn't really watch it. And then when I was drafted here, I was like, Nabokov, okay. And then, I met Nabby. And Nabby worked extremely hard. And I remember him because he would work with Warren, the late Warren and the goalie coach. Nabby worked extremely hard. He was – what I really liked about Nabby was he was different than other goalies. He wasn't just like a typical butterfly style goalie. He played the game differently. He kind of was the last of his breed to play that style of hockey. And he was tremendous. And I always thought it was incredible because when I would look on the net to shoot on Nabby, I'd be like, man, he looks tiny, right? Compared to everyone else. And we were playing against Jagr. You couldn't even see 2 inches of the net, but you look at Nabby and he looked completely different. But, Nabby is an incredible hockey player. He's a great guy too. He's got a heck of a sense of humor. And, yeah, I still see him from time to time when I go into the rink and stuff, and he's awesome.
0: Devin is convinced that the late Warren Strelow's influence as his goalie coach helped Nabokov become a great teacher in his own right.
2: Yeah, you know, I always remember Warren and Nabby because it was my first year. So whenever we had practices over, they would always pick me to come over and do the drills with Warren and Nabby. And so I know that Nabby learned a lot from him and probably pretty much, you know, taught him a lot of what he knows today, and they had a really close relationship. And I know one thing, Nabby, that you never shoot the puck at Nabby and hit him in the head, because it's game over if you do that. Man, it's some funny times when in Nabby in practice. He'd shoot pucks at guys because they'd hit him in the collarbone or in the head. And rookies, don't even think about getting the puck above his hips. That's just a no-no.
0: Of course, Seto couldn't help but share an early Nabby memory.
2: Remember Jonathan Tremblay? Big fighter. We had a shootout after one of the rookie camps, and Jonathan went down, got over the blue line, and ripped a slap shot and hit Nabby right in between the eyes with his mask. And I'll never forget it because Nabby didn't come back to practice for like a week. He just didn't want to practice. He's like, I'm not doing it. Not until the team's ready to go. Going down memory lane here, Russo.
0: We continue our trip down memory lane with Devin Setoguchi by discussing one of his best friends in life, his teammate, Torrey Mitchell.
2: Torrey and I were so close just because we came into camp together. When we first came into camp together, it was like, it's between you and Mitchell who's going to make the team, basically. That's what we were told from the beginning, you know? So we absolutely, like, secretly hated and cheered against each other. And then when Ronnie Wilson pulled us in the room and they're like, you both made it. I rolled my ankle that last exhibition game and I went down. But ever since that day when I came back up and we both made it, you know, Mitchie and I have remained super close. We still talk, you know, every other day. You know, having those close relations, those guys like that. I remember actually when he broke his leg. And we stayed together in the house all together. We lived in Los Gatos, and it was a tough time for him. And I think it was nice that we could both just, you know, I think it was difficult for him. That was my 30 goal season, and he was held up there, and he had a couple setbacks. And, you know, if it weren't for like the relations like that we would have, whenever I would be down and gloomy, we'd be able to just talk and just kind of be like, hey, you know what? Hockey's hockey, and we just kind of hang out and relax. And then we added another core piece to our house in my third year when Mr. Demers came rolling around. And we moved in this place in Saratoga called Wild Woods. It was right behind the Plume Horse, so we call ourselves the Wild Woods. And Jason, Torrey, and I, we still talk quite a bit. And, you know, those are the two closest friends that I would say that I have from that Sharks crew and Thornton, and those are the relationships that you make playing hockey.
0: Things were all set up for the most memorable moment of Devin Setoguchi's career. It was round one, game two, the Sharks against the Los Angeles Kings, April the 19th, 2011, on the road at the Staples Center. The Sharks fell behind 4-0, and then sheer magic. Devin remembers it vividly.
2: I was playing with Patty and Jumbo at that time, and we actually, you know, we were getting a lot of, you know, we'd talk to coaching staff, we'd talk to management. So they were kind of a little bit upset with us and how we were playing, and we were getting outplayed. And then going into that game, I remember, who was it? It was the three little guys. It was Wellies, it was Wellwood, my roommate Mitchie, and Pats. Those guys were on fire during that playoff series. They were our third line, and, you know, they were scoring these big-time goals. And yeah, we went down 4-0. We put in Nito. Nito Mackey came in, and it was just like, well, we got one, then we got two, then we got three, then we got four, then they scored, then we scored. And then, you know, going into overtime, I hadn't done much in that series at all, and it just one of those times where all it takes is one play in a series, and it kind of just picks you right back up. And I remember that. It started low in our zone on a breakout. I think it was either shoot in, and then Wally took it. He shut up the wall to Patty, bypassed someone on a bank pass. He took it. He took off. Hanzus was back. It was technically almost a 3-on-3. And then I think it was Penner. He was the fourth guy. And I saw him just a little bit behind me, and Hanzus went towards Patty instead of coming towards me. So I busted past Penner. Patty made a great pass. And then, yeah, it was just bang, bang. And, another big goal of mine that I'll never forget.
0: For the Kings, this wasn't the miracle on Manchester. It was the fiasco on Figueroa.
3: Antiniemi got a piece of it with his goalie stick, and he's lost his stick. Here's now a shot. They score! The Kings make it 4-0, 44 seconds into the second period. Antiniemi is off the ice, and Antero Niedermäki is in the nets to our right. Off the faceoff, a Boyle shot blocked by the stick of Williams. Here's Boyle on the point, getting it in front. The shot, score! There's the one. Patrick Marleau deflects the Dan Boyle shot into the net, and the Sharks are on the board at 3:08 of the second period. Couture went behind the net to Klo. Angle shot, score! That's a gigantic goal for the Sharks on the power play. 6:53 into this second period. Ryan Klo's shot gets by Jonathan Quick, and the Sharks now trail 4-2. Here come the Sharks skating from right to left. Klo down the left wing, across the line, delays a bit, waits for some help, drops it back to the point, stopped by Vallin. Lost control, now recovers, gives to Ian White, into the left circle, rink wide feed, Couture, shoot, score! A clutch goal by Logan Couture! 4-on-4, with 6:28 left in the second period, makes the score, the Kings 4, the Sharks 3. Sharks keep the pressure on. Couture in front, Heatley, the shot on net, save made, rebound, it's out in front, it pops back to Boyle, he stops it, he throws it across, they score! Ryan Klo kept his stick down from the left circle. Klo scores his second of the night, second of the playoffs, and all of a sudden, the Kings 4-0 lead is now 5-4. We're in the final minute of play in the second period, and what a period it was. The Kings had a 4-0 lead. The Sharks made it 4-3, the Kings made it 5-3, and now Ryan Klo has made it 5-4. San Jose goes right in, working hard in the left corner in the Kings zone. Mitchell fighting Lewis for the puck. He got it to Pavelski. Pavelski twists away from the check. Tosses it back to White on the point. Shot toward the net. It's in front. Pavelski. Score! Joe Pavelski ties the game with a shot top shelf left side. 5-5 with 31 seconds to go in the second. Marleau slips off a check, moves down the wing, 3-on-3, cross the line, rink wide feed, shot, score! Devin Setoguchi gets the game winner for the Sharks at 3:09 of the first overtime period. That is the second greatest comeback in the history of the National Hockey League, tying two other teams coming from behind down by four. The Sharks have come from behind to win 6-5 in overtime, and they've got a 2-1 lead in the best-of-seven series.
0: The Sharks would win that series 4-2, and then after a classic 7-game series win against the Detroit Red Wings, they advanced to the conference final against Vancouver. In that series with the Canucks, San Jose faced elimination in Game 5, but Devin's goal early in the third period gave the Sharks a 2-1 lead.
3: Burroughs' deflection was knocked away by defenseman Kent Huskins, and the Sharks come back the other way. Pavelski gets around the D. Setoguchi shoots. He scores! What a turn of events! Kent Huskins makes the defensive play on Burroughs on one end of the ice. The play comes up the middle. Pavelski moves around the D and starts in the breakaway. He gets checked, and he pokes it to his right to Setoguchi as Luongo came out of the net, and Devin Setoguchi strikes in a huge way. 24 seconds into the third. The Sharks 2, the Canucks 1.
0: Unfortunately, the Sharks' luck would run out. With the extra attacker on and seconds remaining in the game, Ryan Kesler would tie the score, forcing overtime. Then, on a bizarre play, the puck would deflect off a stanchion in the corner of the Sharks' zone, and Kevin Bieksa would send the Canucks to the Stanley Cup Final.
3: Marleau can't get it, chipped away from him on a stick check. The Canucks keep the pressure on, but the puck goes in the air, and it goes in the net! The puck was in the net, fluttering out of the air and a dump in off the glass, and the Canucks have won the game. In the strangest circumstance that you could ever imagine, a tricky hop flutters up in the air, and it gets by Antiniemi. The Vancouver Canucks have won the series in 5 games, and they're celebrating in Vancouver because the Canucks are going to the Stanley Cup Final. Kevin Bieksa is going to get credit for the goal on a tricky hop that went off the glass. It went right back to the point, and the series is over.
0: That would prove to be Devin Setoguchi's last game and last goal in a Sharks uniform. A few weeks later, he was traded to the Minnesota Wild in a blockbuster deal that brought Brent Burns to the Bay Area. Seto scored 19 goals for the Wild that year, but things weren't clicking as they had been in San Jose. After some time in the American Hockey League, another opportunity in Winnipeg, and a season in Europe, Devin got one final chance to play in the NHL. Wouldn't you know it, it would be in Los Angeles, where he became teammates with the players who were his opponents in that historic playoff game in 2011.
2: Yeah, you know, it's funny because everyone's like, oh, you're playing for the Kings, playing for the Kings. And I went over there, and all those guys are great guys. You know, all those guys, the Dustin Browns, the Kopitars, the Doughtys, Carter, all those guys, all great guys. You know, so when people hear me say that, oh, how's Dustin Brown? Oh, he's a great guy. They're like, ugh, especially if they're Sharks fans. But, yeah, you know, it was fun, and it was weird to play, obviously, like one of my last years as a King. But, you know, it's pretty cool that I got to play against, in my time, the two rivals that I had.
0: Devin's playing career ended in Germany with Adler Mannheim in 2017-18, where his teammates included former Sharks Andrew Desjardins and Marcel Gotch, along with a young, up-and-coming defenseman named Moritz Seider. By then, his life was going in the wrong direction, and he had some rough times after his playing career ended somewhat prematurely. But now, he's back in the Bay Area, and he talked about his life today.
2: It's good. You know, what I would say when I first came out of retirement, or when I first retired, it was tough. I mean, you hear the same kind of story. We pretty much, since we were, you know, we're young, it was like hockey, hockey, hockey, and then we're done, and we have no agenda. You have no guidance. You have nothing to do. When you're in the NHL, it's as weird as it's going to sound, you pretty much are told what to do, when to do, and where to go, and what to be. And without that structure, when it's done, it's just kind of like you have a lot of free time on your hands. You get out of shape. You're not doing things. And for myself, being a recovering alcoholic and addict and stuff, it was tough. And so my couple of years that I was sober, it didn't work out when I retired. And then I got on this path of just working out again, started a business, you know, it's a fitness studio. You know, that's kind of been like the heart and soul that I have going lately. And my family is my number one thing. My wife and my kids, they have absolutely just propelled me into this new sort of world of life. And, you know, my wife has been there for me through thick and thin. And she is kind of the one person that is just really, given me that boost to be who I want to be. And then my kids, you know, I'm just enjoying the family time. And that's where I'm at.
0: It really makes us all happy to hear Seto say that.
2: Well, no, thank you. No, it really is. And, you know, you can sometimes get caught up in things. And I think that's what was one thing that was for me, is I get caught up in the game and playing a persona and a different person of, you know, the money, the showboating, and all of that, and forgetting about, you know, the values and morals and stuff that I was raised to have. And it's just, you know, I would I trade in an NHL career to have my family where I'm at right now? Absolutely. I can honestly say that. But it's been tough lately, you know, with I know I don't want to bring it up on the podcast, but, you know, the whole COVID thing, it's been tough mentally. You know, a lot of people are probably struggling. I know I have a tough time. And if you don't have those good relationships with family or people you can talk to, it gets really tough. And, fortunately enough, I have some good things set in place, and my family has been there for me.
0: Since returning, Devin has opened up his own business. He's seen the Sharks have some glorious moments, including a remarkable come-from-behind victory in Game 7 against Vegas in 2019. Devin was there that night, and it reminded him of the game back in 2011 against the Kings.
2: Absolutely. You know, I think, you know, reliving that moment and then reliving the moment from the Knights and Sharks, it was just such a short time period, right? It was like three goals in basically 4 minutes, and then that fourth goal, and then giving up that late goal, right? And then winning it in overtime. It was great. I think to have the ultimate comparison to how that would say if we would have done that at home, right? Can you imagine being down 4-0 at home and then coming back and winning that at home? I think we would then have that pretty close comparison to how the rink was and how loud it got and how it felt. But I mean, that 5-minute major, and I was in the, I'll always tell this story because I was up in the box with recently retired Mr. Joe Staley and McGlinchey, the offensive lineman there, and they scored. And these guys, I'm 210 pounds, Dan, and they're picking me up like I weigh like a paperweight and shaking me under my arm, basically in celebration. And then I actually had to go down and you know, do the TV for the overtime period to start. That was late because the guys didn't want me to leave. And the emotions that we had from there, I think the long time that we had in the LA game where it was like a constant battle because we were down so early and we came back over two periods, it was just as draining as it would have been for that 3-minute deficit that they had there now against the Knights.
0: It's pretty easy for Seto to root for his own team.
2: It's nice to get into it, obviously, like during that playoff run, and I got to get to on the TV a little bit and do that. That was fun for me. It kind of brought a lot of you know, emotion of the game back for me. I wouldn't say it was easy. It was tough because I missed the game so much during that. And then I would actually catch myself a lot during those broadcasts, really being super critical on a lot of the players, right? Now, I think that was one of the reasons when I was doing TV, I loved it and I hated it because I knew in a sense where I had to be very, I'd have to remember that I was a player during those times when thinking about mistakes that happen on the ice because I've made them before too. But yeah, being a student of the game now and watching it, it's nice to just cheer the guys on. And then also at the same time, you know, when they're not playing well, I stick up for them. You know, it's one of those things. This area it's tough, and being a hockey player is a tough thing. And when things aren't going well, it's tough in the media. And when things are going well, it's great. But, you know, I like to stick up for the guys and follow them.
0: Most of all, Devin's NHL memories are rooted in teal. And he's grateful that he had the opportunity to team up with so many amazing talents.
2: I'll go back on my career sometimes and be like, man, like I could still be playing. I'm actually in pretty good shape. I mean, I opened a gym. I'm like feeling good. And then I put on my skates for the alumni hockey game. And then I can't even feel my groins for about a month. You know, the longevity of our team and what we had, those guys are playing. It's incredible. It's an incredible feat, you know, like, the average, I don't know what the average NHL hockey career is, but it can't be too much. You know, the fact that we all made it over 500 NHL games and we had those, you know, 8-plus seasons in the league, and just for kids growing up that wanted to play hockey, that was it. It's pretty incredible.
0: Devin Setoguchi has seen it all in his hockey life, and he's looking forward to enjoying lots of great moments with the Sharks in the future. I'm Dan Rusinowski. Join me next time for another episode of Where Are They Now?
1: Eklund with a shot. He scores! William Eklund caps an astounding comeback. The Sharks win it!
4: You're listening to the San Jose Sharks Morning Tide. Morning
1: Tide. Eklund Severini, his first National Hockey League hat trick. Smith shoots. Star! Will Smith just tied the game!
4: Now, here's your host, Ted Ramey.
3: Dallas will get it back down the left. Here's Ben. Crosses the line. Shoots one. Save. Askarov. The puck trickles off to his left. The Sharks can't clear. Gloved down by Robertson. Robertson stick handles to the middle. Shoots. Score! You just can't give a guy like Jason Robertson that much time and that much space because you're going to be in trouble. And that's exactly what happened. Robertson could have had a sandwich, could have had a soda, could have had a couple of conversations before shooting that puck, and he blasted it home to make it 4-0 Dallas.
5: Just simplifying our game a little bit. Obviously, good veteran team over there who's just won a lot of hockey over the years and play the right way. So, you know, to play against a team like that, you got to do it also. And then just simplify and let the game build and let the skill come. We could have done a better job of that.
6: All right. Good morning, everyone. How are we all doing? Last night, the San Jose Sharks lost, but that is not the main story. The main story is that Macklin Celebrini was a late scratch before the game started. We saw some of the video of him in warmups where it was late in the warmup session. He was skating around, looked like he just was displeased with something, then tried to skate hard a couple times, and then took himself off the ice. So that's about all we know right now. I mean, we do know that it's a lower body injury. My immediate impression is because he tried to skate hard a couple of times, that means it's not, you know, it's not a catastrophic injury, just what I would assume. I could be wrong. Also, the fact that he didn't leave the building. Also, the fact that he was upstairs in the press box during the game. That is all a good sign, in my opinion. Again, there's never a good sign when there's an injury, and I'm just speculating right now, but I would think that if it had been a more severe injury, there would have been a different reaction. He probably wouldn't have been watching from the press box. There would have been just a different vibe around the team, maybe overall. I think that Macklin Celebrini might have to miss some time, but I don't think it's something like a catastrophic injury. But again, that's just my speculation right now. Only time will tell, but what we saw last night was kind of a cascading effect of the loss of Macklin Celebrini, to where Ryan Warsofsky had to change his lines, to where guys were moved around, to where you just didn't see the same potency throughout the entirety of the team. You had Wennberg up on that top line. You had Delandria up on that top line. Then you had Smith centering the top line. There was a lot of change that was going on around through the lineup. And I know that you're trying to keep things relatively similar, but it just didn't work in any way, shape, or form. And it was a couple of other things at this game as well that Macklin Celebrini missed. But it was also Dallas, a contending team, a team that made the Western Conference Final in 23, 24, 25, and had an unusually early exit last year in the first round. But this is a deep, deep team that for some reason doesn't get a lot of talk, but they are expected to contend, in my opinion. And the Sharks ran into a desperate Dallas team that played very, very poorly in their first two games, only had one goal in their first two games, and was really looking to get back out on the right track, because otherwise, if you lose that third game from Dallas, then you've got a really, really difficult schedule ahead, and you are at risk of having a pretty abysmal start to your season. So there was a level of desperation to their game that I think was ready to take advantage of the Sharks not being at their best. The Sharks were not at their best. They were without their best player, and they just were not ready for the intensity of what Dallas was bringing all throughout the game. Now, the Sharks' lack of offensive ability, I don't think that can entirely be put on the loss of Macklin Celebrini for the one game. I think that even without your best player, you've still got to be able to create chances. They only had two shots on goal in the first period, and that's just not going to do it. And then they just were not able to take advantage of other situations they were given. They were losing puck battles. They weren't winning any 50-50 puck battles. They were not getting any sort of sustained ozone time. They just looked flat all throughout. In the post game, which you're going to hear a little bit later, head coach Ryan Warsofsky said that he did like the Sharks' first 10 minutes. And I didn't think it was that bad either, but it was never finding any rhythm. It was never finding any sustained possession. It was never finding any looks throughout the entirety of the game that led you to believe that the Sharks were going to be able to create offense in this game. And then, you know, the goals that they were giving up in this game, early on, you're talking about pucks that get behind the net, second chances, things to that nature. Those are frustrating to me. The first three goals, you know, Yaroslav Askarov had a chance, was able to make a stop, and was able to get things going, or there was a puck that went behind the net, or there was a weird bounce, something to that effect. I'm not putting those on Askarov, and that's where you kind of wonder, like, okay, you've got these new bigger defensemen. You've got Kesselring, you've got Trouba, you've got Nurse. The entirety of the team needs to do a better job of boxing out down low, of clearing the puck away, of making sure the goalie knows where the puck is, and those were consistent flaws. The fourth goal, that was a failed clearance that Robertson grabs out of the air, puts it down, he's got no immediate pressure, and then puts a bomb on Askarov. Now, I would like Askarov to make that save, because I feel if he's watching it in the entire way, he should be able to make that stop. But at the same time, I also acknowledge that if you give Robertson time and space, he's going to make you pay for it. He's going to put that puck on a rope at you, and you better come up with the save or else it's going in. And shocker, in this instance, it was going in. And then Mikko Rantanen on the fifth goal had an insane flip over the top while he's working in transition, brings it down, and then goes under the wing of Askarov, which is one of those things that he's had trouble with. When you go high and inside on him, that's the goal that he's consistently been given up since last year and one that he's got to work on. So five goals are given up. Three, I'm not really putting on Askarov. Two, I think he had his chances to stop them. But, you know, more than anything, the Sharks in those defensive situations have got to be able to get the puck out down low. And Dallas simply wanted it more down low. That's the other part about it. And the Sharks did not do a good enough job at clearing it, of protecting their goalie, of getting it out in difficult situations. And so those are things that we look at in this game. Those are the Sharks being shown a light on some of their respective weaknesses. And we knew going into this game that although they'd been able to walk away with two overtime wins in their first two games, there were things to clean up. They blew multi-goal leads in two consecutive games at home. If you want to make it to the playoffs, that's got to change. If you have a multi-goal lead at home, that's something that needs to be built upon, that needs to be extended so where you can cruise to a finish and not have those high-stress, high-leverage moments late in games. You don't want to be playing extra hockey early on in the season, so it's one that we're, you know, looking at to can they rectify mistakes. We don't even get close to a similar situation this game. They're down 1-0 after one, then they're down 3-0, then they're down 4-5-0, and it's just kind of like, oof, this is not a game where you're going to find any rectification out there. But we don't know if Macklin Celebrini is going to be back for this game on Thursday when they're playing the Blues, the second of a two-game road trip. I would expect he would be out. I am just, again, speculating. They probably want to protect him and make sure that he's okay. They also know they have a big divisional game coming up on Saturday and a matinee start at 1 o'clock. And honestly, you don't want to put any pressure on your best player and likely a candidate for a Hart Trophy to play in these early games. And yes, the early games matter in making sure that the late games count. But you also need these other players to step up right now. And this isn't to put anyone on blast, but the reality of the situation is that if Will Smith wants to get that big money, this is his time to show that he can step up and be a leader for this team when Macklin Celebrini is out. If Michael Misa wants to prove that he's worthy of being the second-line center on a future contending team, he's got to show that these are the moments that he can step up. Yet Sam Dickinson play his first game last night, and I did not think he provided much of a spark at all. You know, I was looking for a little bit more from him. I know that it's hard that you're coming off of not playing in the first two games and your first one is out on the road against a really, really good team like Dallas. You would like to see a little bit more from him, and I'm not putting this on him specifically. I'm just saying he's got to show more in the next game. And then you look at Ivar Stenberg, the rookie. You know, he created some opportunities last night. He had a nice back-end opportunity that Ottinger was able to stop. But I liked the creativity there, and I would like to see more from that. I would like to see more confidence from him going forward. These are the things we're looking for right now. We're looking for more out of some of these impact players. And then, you know, Tyler Toffoli had his chance and, you know, put the puck into the post, and that's just a weird one where I don't expect him to do that in more games than this one. That was just bad luck in any given situation. And I know you're probably saying, Ted, I thought you don't believe in luck. And yeah, I don't believe in luck in the sense that things happen that are quote unquote unearned, which is usually how people apply it. But, you know, in the randomness that is a live game of sports, anything can happen at any time. Anything did happen. And in that instance, Tyler Toffoli was not able to bury the puck. So it is what it is, but he's got to step up as well. You know, I'd like to see more from Colin Graf. We all know what he's capable of. I'd like to see more from Alex Wennberg. I'd like to see more from everyone. I mean, that's what you go in these games where you don't have Macklin Celebrini. And then, like we said, from the defense, Darnell Nurse and Jacob Trouba, these are big-time experienced players in the NHL. They need to bring more to the table. They need to use that physicality more. They need to show something more out there on the ice. But one thing that was brought up, and I'm not looking to make excuses, but I do think it was a worthy point to be made up, and I saw it on the Sharks subreddit. Somebody said, like, hey, Alex Nedeljkovic missed a game or missed a practice last week because he was sick. Then Jacob Trouba was a game-time decision in Game 2 because he was sick. Is there a chance there is an illness going on around the Sharks right now that's maybe also impacting them? I think it has to be brought up in the considerations. Again, I'm not making excuses or anything to that effect, but when the performance is that bad like it was last night, not that the loss of Mac LaCelebrini didn't mean anything, but it was just, it was bad across the board. The Sharks had, you know, 5-10 minutes of that first period where they were engaged but couldn't really create anything. And then after that, it was just a slow downward trend throughout the rest of the game where Dallas was controlling it. Is there a chance the team's being impacted by an illness? Yeah, of course. It's all within the realm of possibilities. I'm not saying anything is the reason. I'm not saying anything is not the reason. But more than anything, I just come back to the fact that they didn't have Macklin Celebrini. That has a cascading effect on lines where they're trying to figure things out. You're going up against a really, really good team in Dallas that was coming off of a bad two games to start their season. And they were desperate, and you didn't have your best game out there. It all comes together, and you get it handed to you. You get put on your ass by a final of 5-0. That is life in the NHL. It's going to be tough to beat Dallas at home in any instance, and the Sharks were not able to beat Dallas in this one. And so that's something you've got to be able to learn from, move on from, and play a better game on Thursday when you take on St. Louis. But I also think that's worth noting that Dallas, where they've been in recent memory as a contending team, is where San Jose wants to be. How do you learn from that? How do you figure out where you're going to be going forward in those games? How do you figure out what you're going to do to respond? How do you figure out how to get yourself back into those games when you are down? Those are the things the Sharks need to look at from this game and take away. Not that they got blasted 5-0. Don't worry about the loss, but just look at what Dallas did well in this game. Maintaining puck possession, controlling the neutral zone, not letting the Sharks get good looks when they were in their own end. The Dallas end, that is. Those are the things the Sharks need to take away and learn from, because the Sharks, while they are more exciting this year, while I do expect them to make the playoffs, and while they are off to their best start in years by being a record of 2-1 after three games, that doesn't mean that the journey has stopped. That doesn't mean also that they're still a bottom-feeding team that's deep in a rebuild. No. They're on their way out. They missed out on the playoffs last year by 4 points, and they've got a good chance to get in this year, but they're not, or they have not proven themselves to be a contending team like Dallas. Dallas is not an easy out. There are no easy outs in the NHL for that matter, but this was a game where they're going up against a really, really good team, and it didn't work out when all was said and done. That is the unfortunate reality of life in the NHL, that if you don't have your best, and you're going up against a team that's in a desperate situation, they can hand it to you. They can put you in a hurt in a hurry. And yeah, we saw that last night. But hopefully the situation with Macklin Celebrini isn't too bad. I imagine we'll get an update. Maybe not today, but maybe tomorrow. We'll have to see and wait what happens out of this. Again, he was at the arena last night up in the press box. He didn't leave. He tried to make a go of it after he clearly felt something in pregame. Usually, if you've got a bad injury, you don't try it. You just get off the ice. But for Macklin Celebrini, I think as tough as he is, it's got to be something to keep him out of a game. That kid will scratch and fight and claw at any distance to try and play in a game. The fact that he decided it was not in his best interest, that tells me that it was enough. You know, like that's legit. If Macklin says he's not good to go, Macklin says he's not good to go, and you've got to believe it. But this is also a big opportunity. Whenever there is a problem for a team, it's big opportunity, and it's opportunity for all these guys, Will Smith, Michael Misa, Mason Marchment, Alex Wenberg, Colin Graf, Tyler Toffoli. You go down the list, Ivar Stenberg, all these players, it's opportunity for them to show how impactful they can be in the NHL. It's an opportunity for them to show that this Sharks team is not just about Macklin Celebrini and that they can do this quote-unquote on their own. It's not on their own and that it's not an individual game, but I think the Sharks need to show to everyone out there that they are not just defined by Macklin Celebrini. You can go around every great team in the NHL. Edmonton's been able to win games without a Connor McDavid or a Leon Draisaitl. Pittsburgh has been able to win games without a Sidney Crosby, right? Like, you go down the list of these great teams. Alex Ovechkin, who, by the way, yesterday announced that he's retiring from the NHL. I'm sad about that because I love watching Ovi. He's such a fun player to watch for 22 seasons, and now he's retiring. So that's sad to see to the all-time greatest goal scorer in the history of the NHL. That is, that's a sad day. But Washington learned how to win games without Ovi, and that's what the Sharks need to do right now. They need to learn how to win games without Macklin Celebrini, because that lesson is not learned in one game. All right, let's get into some of the highlights from last night. There weren't any Sharks highlights, really, except for an early save from Yaroslav Askarov.
3: behind the goal line, centered in front. It's off the stick of steel. Lindell, the shot, kick save made, rebound, another chance for Johnston right in front against Kesselring. And again, there's Askarov to make the stop and clamp down to hold on.
6: After that, unfortunately, though, it was Dallas coming through with all the goals as the Sharks were shut out. Miro Heiskanen makes it 1-0 at the 18:51 mark of the first period when you just thought the Sharks might get into the dressing room with a 0-0 scoreline, but no.
3: Elite now, hints, cross the line, drop pass, bend the drive. That's a good stop by Askarov. Couldn't hold on to the rebound, and oh no! He centers in front. It went off the defense and goes into the net. Dallas makes it 1-0 on a broken play on a rebound.
6: Sharks got to get it out of there in those situations. Then early in the second, it was Joel Kirivanta making it 2-0 Dallas.
3: Here comes Dallas right back into the Sharks' end. They lead it 1-0 with 16:50 remaining in the second. Heiskanen cross ice. There's Lindell shooting in deep, deliberately wide off the end board. Wraparound attempt, fed in front, and a save made by Askarov. Score! Scrum on the rebound as Dallas's fourth line coming through with Beck and Kiviranta right in front of the goal after Lindell deliberately shot the puck wide looking for the inboard carom, and it looks like Kiviranta is going to be the man who taps it in to make it 2-0 Dallas.
6: So the Sharks find themselves down 2-0 in a hostile environment. Then it's Jamie Benn to make it 3-0 to the 6:19 mark of the second period.
3: Dallas will get it back. They've got the Hintz line out there. Whoopi Hintz throws it in deep. Little angle play right along the goal. Where is it? It's in. Well, that was a fluke goal on a dump in that came to the short side for Askarov to his right. Looked like it must have gone off the inside of his skate and in as the Stars jam at it. Benn and Robertson were at it. And again, it's now 3-0 Dallas on an innocent looking play that bounced off the end board that poked out. Robertson tipped it in front, and Benn got a piece of it and just got it across the goal line.
6: Those first three goals, I'm not putting on Askarov in the slightest. I would love to have, you know, better rebounds, better control, or be able to, you know, just hold on to the puck or certain situations, especially, you know, in those first two. That one, that was just a weird carom and a great pass by Robertson to set up Benn for the goal. But this fourth one, this was the one that really kind of bugged me throughout the game because it's a failed clearance. Like, you got to get the puck out of your zone. Robertson goes up, grabs it out of the air, then has time and space and just puts a bomb on Askarov. Now, I would love for Askarov to make the stop in this situation. I think if he sees it the entire way, he's got to be able to make that stop. But at the same time, again, that failed clearance and then giving Robertson time and space, that's a recipe for disaster.
3: So Dallas will get it back down the left. Here's Benn, crosses the line, shoots one, save. Askarov, the puck trickles off to his left. The Sharks can't clear, gloved down by Robertson. Robertson stick handles to the middle, shoots, score! You just can't give a guy like Jason Robertson that much time and that much space because you're going to be in trouble. And that's exactly what happened. Robertson could have had a sandwich, could have had a soda, could have had a couple of conversations before shooting that puck, and he blasted it home to make it 4-0 Dallas.
6: A soda, a sandwich, a couple of conversations. That sounds like a nice afternoon. And yeah, as Ruzzi implied, Robertson had all day to make that shot. Sharks go into the dressing room after two, down 4-0. It's never a bad time for a four-goal comeback, but I wasn't specifically expecting one. And then Mikko Rantanen adds a fifth with a great juggle over the top and goes under the wing of Askarov to make it 5-0.
3: Here's Dallas moving in. They score! On the left wing side, Mikko Rantanen just puts it right through Askarov. And so it's 5-0 Dallas now. And for Rantanen, that's his first goal of the year. So everybody's getting off the schneid here.
6: Not a great way to finish things out as you are down 5-0 at the 15:22 mark of the third period. San Jose would not get on the board. This one would come to a final score of 5-0. And afterwards, we got a short answer, Ryan Warsofsky, who did not really have much of an update on Macklin Celebrini other than the fact that he stayed in the building. And so you can hear from him. He was not sounding too pleased with his team's performance.
7: Any update on Macklin?
8: Yeah, obviously I didn't play today. We'll evaluate tonight and tomorrow and see where he's at.
7: Can you speak to the severity of what's going on with him?
8: Yeah, he's still being evaluated.
7: Can we take it as any positive? You know, he's up in the press box watching the game, so is that any kind of positive you can take from whatever is going on with him?
8: Yeah, I mean, he's here in the building, so he's with the team.
6: That's the one that I do look at. I feel like if it had been more severe, he would have either stayed in the dressing room, something to that effect. The fact that he's upstairs watching the game, he's ambulatory, he's able to move around, that to me is a relatively positive sign. Again, we don't know what the injury is. I am just speculating, but I view that as relatively positive when looking at the outcome of this situation. More from Warsawski.
7: In that first period, you know, I know you get the news basically right before the game, right? The team looked from a distance, they looked stunned. I don't know if that's fair to say, but just that first period wasn't a great effort from you guys.
8: Yeah, actually, I didn't mind our first 10 minutes. I thought we did some good things, and then it kind of went south from there.
6: Now, I disagree with that premise there from Shang on the team looking stunned. I think that's just a late kind of scrambling of, okay, we got to change things around because Macklin isn't playing. I think these are all professionals. I don't think they're all just put on their ass because Macklin can't play. These guys are not without their egos, and I think they look at an opportunity to kind of, you know, prove themselves that it's not just Macklin's team. Now, yes, I'm sure it's distressing that they don't have their captain, but I don't think the team is just suddenly, you know, beset with inability just because Macklin's out. I don't think they're stunned. I just think that there's a cascading effect when your best player goes out.
7: Why did it go south?
8: Yeah, we just couldn't get any traction. Obviously take a penalty, so when the penalty kill early in a team like that gets their touches, they start feeling good about themselves. Just put us on our heels quick.
7: How tough was kind of that first goal to give up there, the one you had behind the goal line? It's with like a minute or 30 seconds left in the period. It looks like you're going to escape from that period and kind of put you guys behind an 8-ball there.
8: Yeah, those are the tough ones. First five of a period, last five of a period. We got to lock that area in big time here going forward.
7: Tonight, just generally, what could you guys have done to create more offense?
8: Just be more connected, kind of coming out of our zone would be the one. And two would be we just did not win any 50-50 puck battles. We didn't have numbers on pucks. We just didn't win enough pucks.
7: What can you say about Sam Dickinson? Actually, DeLandre, too, they both made their season debuts tonight.
8: Yeah, I thought Deli came in, gave us some really good hard minutes in a tough situation. I thought he helped out on our penalty kill deep in the depth there. We'll still look at it. Same with Sam. Did some good things. Some things we obviously could continue to work on like any young player. So we'll look at it and get better.
7: If you do have to go forward for any extended period without Macklin, just how large of a loss is that?
8: Yeah, I mean, we'll see. It's we'll get through tonight and tomorrow and go from there.
7: Any positive you can build from tonight?
8: It was probably moments of things, and we do it right and we have success, and just, you know, we can start working on the contrast of it all. When we don't do it right, it ends up back at us. When we do it right, we get to play some offense.
7: Was there any stretch tonight that you felt that you guys were, you know, doing it right?
8: Maybe a couple times in the first, a couple times in the third, so obviously not good enough. We got a lot to work on.
9: Coach Nurse and Truba, how do you feel like they're fitting in so far with the Sharks?
8: Really good job for us, helping us break out pucks, understanding what it takes. We're going to need those guys big time going forward.
6: So Ryan Warsawski, as expected, relatively short in his answers. We'll hopefully find out more about Macklin Celebrini today or tomorrow. Let's hear what Darnell Nurse had to say. And like I alluded to with Edmonton, they found ways to win without Connor McDavid, without Leon Draisaitl. He's been in these situations before.
7: Macklin isn't playing tonight.
10: I think right before the game.
7: How tough was it without him tonight?
10: Yeah, obviously, you miss him. He's a big hole. He's not in the lineup. With that said, over the course of the year, there's going to be times we have to step up and fill in for big pieces when they're out there, and we didn't do enough that time.
7: What could you guys have done better tonight?
10: Just simplifying our game a little bit. Obviously, good veteran team over there who's won a lot of hockey over the years and play the right way. So, you know, to play against a team like that, you got to do it also. And then just simplify and let the game build and let the skill come. We could have done a better job of that.
7: What did you see on their first couple of goals there? It seemed kind of odd. You know, both of those goals came like just passes or shots from behind the goal line, just hit your goalie's foot.
10: Yeah, pinballing around a little bit, obviously. Some weird bounces. But I think as defenders, you know, you try to clean up what you can in front. So, some odd bounces, that's all.
7: You've been on teams before. Obviously, when you lose a top guy like that, a guy with that kind of gravity, in those past experiences, what has your team done to kind of step forward without McDavid or Draisaitl?
10: Like I said, it's by committee. Everyone's got to step up and pick up a little bit of slack when you lose, one of your top players. So that's, like I said, there's good.
7: McDavid or Draisaitl?
10: Like I said, it's by committee. Everyone's got to step up and pick up a little bit of slack when you lose, one of your top players. So.

0: which I think was also a confluence of bad events. Here's Ty Dellandrea, who found himself as a late addition to the lineup against his former team.
1: How tough is that to just find out, you know, right before the game that you're in?
2: It's part of the job description, so you just got to be ready no matter what comes, whether it be morning of or right before the game.
1: I don't know if you've seen Mac on the round. You know, how is he doing?
2: I haven't seen him yet, no.
1: What could you guys have done better tonight?
2: I think they're more desperate, you know. They are coming, good team, coming off of two losses, and, you know, they're desperate for a win. So they wanted it more. They're desperate. They were, you know, smothering us, making it hard to get to our game plan, smothering us, yeah.
1: Just for yourself, personally, your first game of the season, what do you think, you know, what's something that you liked about your game, and what's something that you want to improve?
2: You know, I just thought I was skating well, just ready to go, skating well, and just holding on to more pucks, you know, seeing the ice a bit better, holding on to more pucks, so that'd be breaking out or in their end.
1: If you guys are without Macklin for an extended time, just how do you guys kind of circle up and, you know, step up together?
2: Yeah, just by group, everyone's gonna have to take a bigger chunk and contribute more and elevate their game. So you know, it comes starts with sticking to the game plan and trusting that process. But yeah, everyone's got to step up.
1: In that first period there, it seemed like just couldn't get a lot going offensively, the entire team. What do you guys have to do to create more offense?
2: I think get pucks in behind them first. You know, they didn't spend enough time in their end, and we didn't make them work very hard in their end. So getting the puck and getting it past their layer of D and going to work on the forecheck, I think that starts the cycle of breaking them down.
0: Again, that's Ty Dellandrea speaking after the loss. Now the Sharks get today and tomorrow, Wednesday, to rest before they take on the Blues. 5:00 Thursday night. Remember, this is an ESPN game, so you're going to want to sync up the broadcast with Dan Rusinowski and Jamal Mayers right here on the Sharks Audio Network. Again, that's 4:30 pregame, 5:00 start time. Thursday, the Sharks are in St. Louis taking on the Blues. We will hopefully have more news about Macklin Celebrini, so keep it tuned to the Sharks Audio Network. 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
7: So far, so good for San Jose Sharks hockey at home. 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
0: From American Airlines Center in Big D, Dallas, Texas, I'm Dan Rusinowski along with Jamal Mayers. The Sharks begin their journey on the road with another important game in the conference. It's a place where the Sharks have had some triumphs and lots of tragedy over the course of their history. They bring an 0-3-2 streak into American Airlines Center against Dallas Stars teams. But Jamal, since the year the Sharks went to the Stanley Cup Final, 2015-16, including that year, in this building, the Sharks are 1-10-2. It's been a tough place for them to play.
2: Yeah, that doesn't sound very good. But you know what? They didn't have Macklin. And they didn't have these young guys that certainly there's a new energy. And Ryan Warsawski said it best. This is a group that realizes what they have. And they got off to a great start. You think about how the starts didn't go well the last couple of years. This start, even though it's only two games, they haven't played their best. And yet here they are 2-0 with an opportunity to play against a team who really is going to be one of the top teams in the Western Conference. But they're sitting here without a victory to start the season. And certainly we're going to get the best of the Dallas Stars tonight.
0: What is it about coming to cities where there's all this big crisis going on with other teams? You know, this team has one goal in their first two games. They've got all kinds of firepower up front. I mean, Wyatt Johnston's one of the better centermen in the NHL. Mikko Rantanen speaks for himself. Roope Hintz is outstanding. This is a team that can score goals. Miro Haskinen's an elite defenseman, and yet one goal to show for it in two games, 0-5 on the power play. It's pretty obvious that things are a little frustrating here in Dallas, but the Sharks need to keep that frustration going.
2: Yeah, you know what? They're a veteran group, so it's really hard to get them to get that here-we-go-again feeling. But I'll tell you what, confidence is a fleeting thing. It doesn't matter how good you are. You start to question things, and you start to question the lineup. You start to question the line mates. And so it's really important, in my opinion, for the Sharks to get off to a good start, perhaps to give them that, oh, no, here we go again feeling to the Dallas Stars.
0: But what you're talking about is planting the seeds of doubt in the other bench. When the seeds of doubt get planted, all of a sudden it starts to bear fruit.
2: It really does, and I think that it sounds silly, but it's the way sports goes, and you start to question things. You start to wonder, is this the system we should be playing? Is this the way our power play should be run? Am I on the line with the right guys? I mean, you mentioned it. You haven't even mentioned Robertson. This is a guy who is a pure goal scorer. They've only have one goal on the entire season. So a really big challenge for the San Jose Sharks, and one that you feel like they're up for, and this is a different group, a different season, and an exciting year to start. And, you know, I'm really happy also for Askarov to get the start once again.
0: He has played outstanding in net. Yeah, sure, he gave up more than two goals in each of the two games, but that wasn't on him. He made some gigantic saves when it really, really mattered.
2: Yeah, it's about winning hockey games, too, and that's the best part about him is he's improved this year. He changed things over the summer. I'm not a goalie expert, but what I do know in watching him for these couple of games is that he looks cool, calm, and collected. He's not out touching the puck unnecessarily behind the net. He is controlling his rebounds. But you do have to give credit to the retooling of Mike Greer and his staff and what they did on the back end, and the changes that they made have allowed Ryan Warsawski to play a different style defensively. And it's still a work in progress. But they are clearing the front of the net much better. They are allowing Askarov to see that first save. They are clearing those second chance opportunities. But not going to be easy. This is a team that's going to be hungry. They're going to be fighting for that ice in front of the blue paint, in front of Askarov. So a big challenge tonight for this defensive group.
0: Absolutely. You know, the funny thing about the early part of every season is coaches always are talking about how are we going to get more consistent? How do we develop a better execution? All of these things are going on. During the course of that, however, in these two games, the Sharks say to themselves, we haven't played our best, really. And that's one thing. They've got two wins. But the most important part of this, I think, is that they're finding ways to win when they're not at their best, which is something you have to have, a B game and W's with it.
2: And that's a winning team. You think about it, is you're certainly aware of where the game is and how you're playing as a group, but if you're able to win hockey games when you don't play your best, that's what winning teams do. And I think it's really important that they are honest with each other, honest with how they're playing and what they're doing. And I know that Ryan Warsawski and his staff are going to go over those finer details to get them to exactly the place that they need to be. And I love the way that he's talking about it. I really appreciate as a former player is that it's about the process. It's not about the result. It's about, are we doing things to allow us to continue to get better? And he keeps talking about the process. And that's what winning teams do.
0: It's time for the roster report, brought to you by Kaiser Permanente. 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Well, one lineup change is going to occur in today's game. Yes, Yaroslav Askarov gets the start again in goal, and he certainly has earned that. But there's only one change on defense. Nolan Allen, who picked up his first goal of the season but had a couple of blips in the time capsule against Los Angeles, will be sitting out tonight. And that means Sam Dickinson, the highly touted youngster, is back in for his first effort of the season. And for Sam Dickinson, he told me this morning he has one mantra, one thing to think about. Just go play.
3: Yeah, absolutely. I think, you know, I'm not trying to, be someone that I'm not out there tonight. Just kind of bring my game, do the things that I've always done well, and that's moving my feet, defending hard, being good, moving the puck, get it up ice, and just kind of go from there. I'm not going to try to do too much to, prove a point or anything like that. I'm just happy to be in the lineup and, just going to bring the things that I think I can bring to the team.
0: Sounds like he's prepared.
2: Yeah, you know what? He's so mature, and I think that the most important thing for a young player, whether they're a forward or a D, but probably particularly because he's a D, is that I like his mindset. You don't have to prove anything, just be who I am. And what does that tell me? That he's a confident young man. And I think that sometimes when you are in and out of the lineup, or perhaps even didn't start the season, didn't play the first two games, there could be a tendency to question yourself and question who you are as a player, and he hasn't done that. And I think that it's really important for him to go out there, enjoy it, play his game, use his speed. He makes a great first pass, and don't try to do too much. And I think that his game will come from that. And I think that he's grown a lot defending-wise. Obviously, we all know he's an offensive defenseman, and he's always going to be that, but it's going to take time for him to figure it out. And you know what? The fact that they have more depth as a group is a great thing for this team, and I think that, he's maintained and kept a great attitude, and he's a great teammate. I'm excited for him to get out there and perform tonight.
0: The Dallas Stars on their side of the ice are a little bit frustrated with their start of the season. They are 0-2 to begin the campaign, and as I mentioned, only one goal scored. They've allowed six in those games. They're 0-4 on the power play, and so obviously they've got some things to work on, and that's the crisis that we like to talk about that the Sharks face in this building, because they are playing their second home game, and they are as desperate for victory as any team in the Western Conference. But the Sharks are a confident and desperate lot. They want to get off to a great start on the road as they did at home. But playing on the road is a little bit different than playing at home. When we come back, our Sharks Audio Network broadcast will continue by talking about that with a couple of defensemen who obviously have some challenges given the fact that their coach does not have the last change in any situation. That's next on the San Jose Sharks Audio Network.
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0: I'm Dan Rusinowski, along with Jamal Mayers, back at American Airlines Center in Dallas. The Sharks begin a little road trip that takes you back to your old stomping ground. In a couple of days, we'll have some St. Louis time, and you get a chance to spend some more time with the family. I understand your son had a really big goal in overtime the other night.
2: Yeah, we happened to play in St. Louis, and the Dallas AAA team was down there. The uniforms looked very similar, and he was fortunate enough to have an opportunity three-on-three in overtime and stole the puck and went in and scored the game winner.
0: Now, folks, I want everybody to know this. The way that I found out about this was not from Dad. It was actually from Rich Peverly, the general manager, assistant general manager of the Dallas Stars, who works very closely with Jim Mill, because his son was on the other side.
2: That's right. I didn't know that till I saw him, before the game. I didn't have a chance to go up and say hi, so it's funny that we got to see each other today.
0: Well, the Sharks and Stars get to see each other today. And, of course, San Jose is winless in their last five trips here, but they've got only one victory since 2015-16 in this building, and that was in November of 2022 when Bob Bugner was the head coach.
2: Unbelievable. Well, now's the time to change that fortune, right?
0: Right. It's right. But you have a challenge on the road, and that's what we were just talking about a little while ago. Mm-hmm. You don't have the last change. And so I wondered, especially for the defense, if it made a difference, if you have to approach the game slightly differently and just be mindful, be aware of the fact that that's the situation on the ice. Dmitry Orlov likes to talk about all things hockey, and he gave us his analysis. I said, Dmitry, is it a little different?
4: Probably, I would say yes. It's if you have a matchups, you know, certain players play against some certain guys, you know. But for me overall, you know, like play all career, you know, like, it doesn't matter who I play against, you know, you just need to know what people can do on the ice, who you more skilled or more like hardworking guy, you know, you just not try to give them the strength on offensive zone, what they can do, you know, because it's not a lot of different systems how you play in the D-zone. It's like a quadrants or man and man. So you just need to know where exactly the player is and not give him a lot of space and a lot of time with the puck. So you just try to be close quickly, you know, and frustrate them. And then I think it's going to help your teammates create more offense and go quicker to the B in a different zone, you know. And so, you know, like all the skill players like to play with the puck and offensive zone and create a lot of things. They don't like to play in the D-zone. And more frustrated you're going to be, and like have more puck and more on the opposite zone, it's going to be take the way they game and the confidence during the game. So I think it's the best thing you can do for the these players, and all the matchups kind of get a little bit ruined for the coach. And they can see if they don't have the game against certain players, they're going to try to make changes.
0: Kind of interesting that Dmitry Orlov talked about a lot of things there, but a couple of times he mentioned the word frustrate the opponent. That's what he says, seems to want to focus on.
2: Well, you know what? He's a very smart guy and understands, you know, you have to play the game a little bit differently depending upon who's on the ice. And that, to me, is a very smart thing for him to say and recognize. And I think that it's that wisdom from playing as many games as he has and likely to hit 1,000 games this season where he understands and appreciates that the game is different depending on who you're on the ice against. And that is that wisdom and that knowledge that he can help out his partner and help out the other young defensemen in the lineup and give them that knowledge. And I know that he's talking on the bench. He's making sure he's talking to his partner to make sure that they're on the same page.
0: Well, you have to really pay attention to that on the road, especially because you have a stoppage of play. And as I mentioned, you don't have the last change if you're the head coach of the visiting club. Michael Kesselring talked about that, and he said, it doesn't exactly change your mindset shift to shift, but you just have to be more mindful of certain things on the ice.
5: Yeah, I mean, you just got to be smart, a little bit more careful. You don't want to ice the puck if you're tired just because, you know, the big boys are coming out. So, yeah, a little stuff to be aware of, but try to play the same way. I know me and Nursey, Troops, and Dickey tonight, we kind of just play, take turns against the top line. So just be aware, try to stay fresh against them, and maybe a little bit quicker changes just so you don't get caught.
0: It's going to be a very interesting contest tonight between the Sharks and the Dallas Stars. Well, they've got a couple of 40-goal scorers on that team. Jason Robertson, the Southern California native, is one of them. And also Wyatt Johnston, first-round draft pick a few years ago, just had a great career here. And it was Johnston that Michael Kesselring was talking about.
5: Yeah, so smart. I was talking about him with the Mush last night a little bit, actually. Just super smart shooter. Can make plays. You got to get on him quick, take his time and space away. And obviously, he's a threat on the power play, so be aware where he is out there as well.
0: By the way, let's not forget about Mason Marchman. He played three seasons as a member of the Dallas Stars, so this is another big game for him.
2: Yeah, he's going to be relied upon. You know, my guess is that they're going to likely match up against the Stars' top line and the Macklin Celebrini line, and that's the line, obviously, that Marchman's on. And so the challenge is going to be, obviously, Jamie Benn, known for getting under people's skin and getting into the faces of players. And that's where, in my opinion, Marchman steps up to a former teammate in Benn. And that's something that I'm sure he's comfortable doing. And I expect there will be some kind of confrontation or that will be a challenge as the game goes along. And on the back end, you know, they have a couple big defensemen. You think about Tyler Myers, he's a big guy. Bischel's another big guy. Harley, offensive, he's also a big guy. So there's some longer defensemen, and seems to be a trend around the National Hockey League, but not easy to play against these types of guys, and that's something where Marchman and his great play along the boards will certainly help out.
0: It's an interesting matchup, the San Jose Sharks against the Dallas Stars. First of three meetings on the season, and the first of two in Dallas. The only game in San Jose will be played on January 6th at SAP Center. When we come back, we will find out how we will unlock the win. That's coming up next on the San Jose Sharks Audio Network.
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0: 84 games in the regular season, and each game has its similarities, but there are differences too. First road game of the schedule, Sharks and the Dallas Stars here at American Airlines Center. And now it's time to find out how the Sharks are going to unlock the win tonight, presented by Avon. And with the keys to do that, here is Jamal Mayers.
2: All right, the first one for me is got to push the pace with slash support through the neutral zone. What does that mean? Well, Ryan Warsawski wants his group not to dust it off to the neutral zone. They want to go north as quickly as possible, invite an early pinch, and get the offside winger slashing apart across the ice to use their team speed. The second point, stay disciplined and work together on the penalty killer. Obviously, the penalty killers aren't going to be happy giving up two goals in the last game versus LA. They're going to want to clean that up. And then finally, always mindful of the time, score, and situation. What does that mean? It means managing the game, understanding who you're on the ice against, understanding the score, understanding the time left in the period, and act appropriately and take care of the puck depending on those factors.
0: Outstanding thoughts as we found out how the Sharks will unlock the win tonight, presented by our friends at Avon. We'll come back with more of our coverage next on the San Jose Sharks Audio Network.
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0: I'm Dan, he's Jamal, and this is San Jose Sharks Audio Network coverage live from Dallas. The Sharks face off against the Dallas Stars with Yaroslav Askarov going up against Jake Ottinger. Ottinger, an outstanding goaltender that's always tough to play against. But things haven't gone well for the Dallas Stars, and so people are a little grumbly this morning in Big D, including head coach Glenn Gulletson, who gave us a whole patchet of reasons why things haven't gone well.
6: We're not playing good hockey right now for us. And, you know, when you look at our O-zone, our offense right now, it's hard to get your offense going, especially the way we've been turning pucks over in the neutral zone. Like, if you look at the Nashville game, I think the turnovers, just blue line, we had it at 14-6 for us on the bad side of it, 14 turnovers at the blue. And what that does is, you know, it causes frustration, right? And it never lets you get to your game, and you see it in your O-zone time, how much O-zone time you're getting compared to the other team. And then you spend more time defending, and all that takes away from your rush. So that's certainly one thing. And both games, game one and two that we've played, the blue line was an obstacle for us.
0: When we come back, we'll have head coach Ryan Warsawski with his analysis of what's going on in this contest. Sharks and Stars here in Dallas. This is the San Jose Sharks Audio Network.
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0: For the first time this season, the San Jose Sharks are on the road, and they face off against the Dallas Stars in the first of a two-game road trip. I'm Dan Rusinowski with Sharks head coach Ryan Warsawski. And Ryan, you've found ways to win two games, off to a good start in the standings. You also found out something else. You found out when you don't have your A game, you figured out a way to win. How important is that in an 84-game season?
7: Yeah, I think it shows that we can be a really good hockey team. But we also have to improve in some areas quickly, and I think I know it's two games into it, but we want to push this thing. We want to keep this thing going. We want to get to our identity as a hockey team and understand how to have success long term is the way you have to play this game in certain areas, and the kind of the game within the game. And that's something that we've really talked about here lately.
8: When you evaluate your play, there are two ways you can turn over the puck, especially when you're trying to make plays. One is you have an error and the other team gets it. The other is because what the other team did to cause the turnover. Yeah. How do you evaluate those two things?
7: Just where we are coming with the puck through the neutral zone. Are there numbers on us? Are the numbers in our favor? We do not have numbers. Do we have a gap to play with ice there, or do we not? And those are situations that as young players grow and they go through the National Hockey League, they make some mistakes, and hopefully they learn from them. And as a team, we have to learn when we have the puck in the neutral zone and we don't have numbers or we don't have ice to play with, usually the best play is to play behind the defenseman, and that's where you have success, and that's where you get pucks in the offensive zone, and then our skill can come out. So just having a little bit more composure through the neutral zone with pucks is going to be important.
8: Just maturity for the team as a whole, in general, what you want. When you're on the road, what about the importance of having to roll four lines so you don't get guys stuck on the bench for a while?
7: Yeah, that's going to be important. We've seen that, right, in the last couple of years. We're probably a better team with four lines going and six are defensemen, and it gets people into the game, into their roles, and understanding what it takes to have that identity as a team. So we're a better team when we have our four lines and six defensemen playing. We know that, and we got to continue that tonight.
8: With the message to Sam Dixon to be just go play?
7: Yeah, just go play. I thought he had a good exhibition game against Vegas in his last game. Go play. Play towards his strengths, which is moving the puck, transporting it, get up the ice with his skating ability, and defend with urgency. So we got to let him go play. He's a young man that's still learning, that's still getting better. We're excited to get him back in the lineup tonight.
8: How do you like the way the defense is integrating? It seems like it's on its way to a good path.
7: Yeah, I think it is. And I think Nurse and Troops have done a really good job of kind of setting the tone of how we want to play back there. Those two, I think, put a great game the other night against L.A. We need their consistency to continue forward and continue to help these young guys.
8: What's the greatest danger from the Dallas Stars?
7: Their offensive firepower with Rantanen and Robertson. Wyatt Johnson, who's probably one of the most underrated centers in the game right now. Their power play is deadly. So, we got to be super aware when we don't have the puck, but also not just sitting back. We want to be on our toes and be aggressive.
8: Best of luck today.
7: Thanks, Dan.
8: Thanks for joining us for Coach's Chalkboard. And now stand by for the Sharks and the Stars. Game one on the road next on the San Jose Sharks Audio Network.
1: 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You are game ready now. Stand by for San Jose Sharks hockey coming up next on the San Jose Sharks Audio Network.

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1: American Airlines Center. I'm Dan Rusinowski along with Jamal Mayer. Sharks begin their road schedule in Dallas against the Dallas Stars, and the latest news is that Macklin Celebrini is not going to play tonight. He's out with a lower body injury. Ty Dellandrea is slated to replace him. We'll be back with more details and the starting lineups next on the San Jose Sharks Audio Network.
2: This broadcast is presented by authority of the San Jose Sharks, solely for the private, non-commercial use of our radio audience. Any publication, reproduction, retransmission, or other use of the descriptions and accounts of this game without the express written consent of the San Jose Sharks is strictly prohibited.
1: Ready to go for the start of this game in Dallas, Texas, and the latest news is that Macklin Celebrini is not in the lineup. We noticed he left the ice a little bit early during warm-up, didn't really think too much about it, but we are told he has a lower body injury. He is out, and Ty Dellandrea will step in.
3: Yeah, I mean, him and Will have a very specific routine that they go through, and they're typically the last two off the ice of warm-up. And when Macklin left the ice early, you thought might be some kind of an equipment issue, but that's not the case.
1: Here are the starting lineups. First for the San Jose Sharks, Yaroslav Askarov in goal, Darnell Nurse and Michael Kesselring on defense, and Alex Wenberg moves up to play center with Mason Marchman and Will Smith.
3: And the Dallas Stars got Wyatt Johnson centering, Rantanen and Steele on the back end, Lindell and Heiskanen in net, Jake Ottinger.
1: And here we go. Faceoff has been dropped. We're underway in the first period. The Sharks against the Stars in game one of the road schedule. Inside the Stars zone. Now Nurse sends it right to the net from the left wing boards with Will Smith right in front. Good stick save. Good rebound control by Jake Ottinger. And the Stars are able to escape with it. Down the left side, it's Rantanen across the Sharks line. Dishes to the right and moving into the zone. An angled play for the defense toward traffic. Now a wraparound attempt. Great job by Askarov to get the leg over there to make the save. Another play to the point. Nils Lundqvist tried the shot. Deflected wide. Pressure by the Stars on the near side. Lifted out by the Sharks. Now bounced off a couple of sticks and batted down with a stick above the shoulder. No, hand pass actually. Neutral territory. And we get the whistle. 49 seconds into the first period. No score. And already the drama of Macklin Celebrini not playing.
3: Yeah, it's going to take a collective effort. Let's be honest. You can't replace Macklin Celebrini with one player. It's the entire group that's going to have to step up. I really like the early positioning there by the defenseman and Darnell Nurse jumping up in the play and trusting his instincts.
1: Off the faceoff, Sharks move from left to right. Tyler Toffoli, who had a great game last game against L.A., dumps one into the zone. And Igor Chernyshov, speaking about great games, couldn't get it this time. He's written off the play by Leon Bixel, the big defenseman for Dallas. Into the Shark zone. Good to see Sam Dickinson back in the lineup. He feeds a long feed ahead to Toffoli. Now a man on the right wing side in Chernyshov, and he had Misa breaking for the net. That was a mini two-on-one. Great coverage by Bixel to stop that. Back the other way. Oh boy, Robertson lets go a laser. That whistles high and wide. Not even sure if Askarov saw that. As now Dickinson, who had that good first pass out of his zone, winds it around near side to his partner Jacob Trouba, who lifts it out of the zone, and a quick change for San Jose.
3: And a great shift. First shift there by Dickinson, does a nice job of supporting down low and then bumps it behind the net. And you know that his partner Jacob Trouba was talking to him. That's essential for someone who hasn't played in a little while. A veteran guy helping him out.
1: Icing here against the Dallas Stars, so they bring the faceoff all the way back over to the left side of goaltender Jake Ottinger. As was the case with Macklin Celebrini, Ottinger played a season of college hockey at Boston University, where his head coach was former Sharks coach David Quinn. Off the draw, quick shot there from Dmitry Orlov, walking in from the point. Now it's Luca Cagnoni trying to get it, but it's off his stick. Cagnoni recovers beautifully against Tyler Seguin, a veteran. He skated back and took that puck away, and you know, Seguin, I think, thought he had a breakaway. Coming back the other way now, tip forward. Now, Graf didn't get it apparently, went all the way down. Let us pause 10 seconds for station identification. This is the San Jose Sharks Audio Network.
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1: I'm Dan Rusinowski, along with Jamal Mayers. The news, in case you've just tuned in, Macklin Celebrini not playing tonight, left the ice a little bit early, and we are told he has a lower body injury that will prevent him from going. So, we're back to action now. Alex Wennberg, capable veteran, is playing in that top line position in his stead. And right now we've got Ty Dellandrea, the former Dallas Star, centering a combination of Stenberg and Graf. It's his season debut too. Angled forward, Graf trying to get a piece of it, goes down the ice, stopped left side of the net by Jake Ottinger. He puts it behind his goal for the very talented and very shifty Miro Heiskanen. He tosses it forward. Foxa, the fourth line center, shoots one into the Sharks' end. It goes off to the right side of Askarov. A little scrum for it there. Stars poke it to the point. Bixel cross ice. Here's big Tyler Myers with the bomb, but it hit a man in front and ricocheted to the corner. It's back to Myers on the point. Cross ice. Bixel, the drive. I think Askarov got a piece of that. It went off the glass behind the net, and the Sharks chip one out. Good job there by Barkley Goodrow to get his stick out of that, and now it bounces in the neutral zone. Back inside Sharks territory. Kesselring and Nurse out there together. There's Kesselring tossing it forward. A feed on the right for Kiefer Sherwood. And Sherwood is able to chip one deep into the Dallas end. And a quick line change for Sharks hockey here with 16:42 to go. That is in the first period. No score. Sharks and Stars all even. It's great to have you with us on the drive home, hopefully, if you're in the Bay Area. Right now, here's Mikko Rantanen for Dallas across the San Jose line. He turns away from a check. Looks for Sam Steele behind the net, but it went through his stick. Steele's going to get it back there from Esa Lindell. Worked it free now into the corner, and it's dumped back toward the top of the point. Taken away there off a deflection. Down the left side come the Sharks. Marchman across the line. Looks for the drop play for Wennberg, but it's knocked away by Dallas. They've got a 3-on-2. Across the line, Steele. Rink wide looking for Rantanen, but it's behind him. He recovered it off the boards. Fed it back to the point. Dallas threatening here. Good coverage by Will Smith, forcing Lindell to throw it down the boards instead of tossing it toward the net. And now the Sharks can break out cleanly. Moving at center ice, here they come. Up ice comes Smith. Across the line, flips to his left. Here's the shot by Kesselring. That didn't miss by much. It went wide. Kesselring was on the left side of the D when he took that opportunity. 15:40 left on the clock. No score, first period. The Sharks back check all the way to the goal line. A fight for it in the right wing corner. Kesselring, Smith in there. They dig one free. Reaching for it, Kesselring with that long stick. Poked it out of the zone. And now here comes Michael Misa with speed down the left wing. But it's checked away by a man who's just as fast. Miro Heiskanen and Captain Jamie Benn leads the attack into the Sharks zone for Dallas. Little give and go with Hintz. A little toss to the net, but it's knocked aside by Askarov. Just a little tip toward the goal. It didn't look dangerous, but boy, it sure could have been for San Jose. Instead, it's back at the Dallas blue line. Really good pace so far in this first period. The young legs of Misa now forcing his man Heiskanen all the way back behind the goal line. Now Heiskanen eludes to Foley, and it's tossed out to center ice by Dallas. They dump it to the Sharks zone. Line changes for both teams coming here as Luca Cagnoni's long pass gets up to the red line, and Graf tips it the rest of the way down. Graf and Dellandrea moving in. Dellandrea put the hit on his man, but the puck gets beyond him. And racing back to get it, there's the defensive responsibility of the 19-year-old Ivar Stenberg to back up his D. It's back behind the Sharks' net anyway. Tip there to Stenberg. Stenberg slipped away from a check, but then lost his footing. Gets right back up. And now he comes into the boards, but now he skates and stops in front of his own net to back up the defense, who's flooded over in the zone to the right side of Askarov along the boards. That's Orloff in there. Also the Sharks' Cagnoni digging for it. Both defensemen along the boards. That's why Stenberg was positioned out in front. And they continue to scrum for it here. Finally, they try to work it free. And it goes all the way around behind the net to the far side. Graf applies the check. Stenberg comes up with the puck. Skates behind the goal line. Backhands went around to the near boards. And the Sharks were able to push it out. How'd you like Stenberg's decisions there?
3: Just a great job. Obviously, the Sharks are electing to go with a swarm defense where virtually all five guys are around the puck, but they do a good job, and it takes a tremendous amount of patience and hard work to work through that, but they do a great job, and Stenberg a big part of it.
1: We've got no score. 13 and a half to go, first period here in Dallas. Right now, Oscar Beck moving from right to left goes into the Sharks zone. Little drop pass for Joel Kiviranta. Back in Dallas, he sends it back to the point man. Thomas Harley, offensive, throws it, batted down. Turnaround shot in the slot, just wide for Dallas. That was Radek Foxa who niftily did that, and he was in a good position on the right side of the goal. Harley from the point. Screenshot blocked. It gets into Askarov, and he very calmly makes the stop and hangs on with 6:50 gone by in this scoreless first period. Tremendous pace so far here in Dallas.
3: Well, you know, Dallas wants to get off to a great start, and certainly the Sharks were up to the task. They were defending for a lot of it, but showing a lot of poise in the defensive zone. And, you know, when everything got a little bit crazy in front of him, Askarov does the right thing, gets the whistle, lets everything settle down, cool, calm, and collected. But I thought for the most part, even though the Dallas Stars look to be pushing the pace, the Sharks are doing a great job defending, keeping everything to the outside.
1: We've got a break in the action. This game is coming to you from Dallas, Texas. The score, the Sharks nothing, the Stars nothing. Back after this on the San Jose Sharks Audio Network. Well, here we are in Dallas. I'm Dan Rusinowski along with Jamal Mayers. Two-game road trip. Next one will be on Thursday in St. Louis. 4:30 p.m. Pacific time airtime for that one. Just in time for your drive home. Glad you're with us here today. Sharks do not have Macklin Celebrini in the lineup. Came off the ice early during warm-ups. And the result, lower body injury. Off the faceoff, here's Wyatt Johnston, the supremely talented centerman. Throws behind the net, get it over to the near side. Haskinen in the drive, blocked in front. That was Kesselring, but Sam Steele in the left circle drives a good chance. Calm save there again, made by netminder Yaroslav Askarov. Behind the goal line, centered in front. It's off the stick of Steele. Lindell, the shot, kick save made. Rebound, another chance for Johnston right in front against Kesselring. And again, there's Askarov to make the stop and clamp down to hold on.
3: Well, the Stars do a really good job of being relentless to get those pucks behind the net. And then I love the defense, the way that they keep everything to the outside. Askarov makes the initial save. There was a rebound laying there, but everyone boxes out. The forwards collapse down low and try to prevent those second and third chance opportunities.
1: Faceoff dropped. And now it's controlled by Ty Dellandrea. He moves from left to right up to the blue line. Little backhand play now up to the zone. Ty Dellandrea making his season debut for the Sharks, replacing Macklin Celebrini on the roster. Back the other way comes Dallas. Roope Hintz coming in now with Jason Robertson and Jamie Benn. Hintz, very dangerous, throws it around the boards. Here comes the shot, save made by Askarov off the stick of Lundqvist. Stars keep it in. Backhand shot by Hintz. Good block by Sam Dickinson. Rebound, Hintz gets it back in the corner. Feeds back to the point men. Here's Harley. Back now, over now to Hintz. Then a shot by the defenseman Lundqvist is blocked by a stick. Broken stick on the play. And the Sharks are able to move it out. On the right wing side, bounced ahead by San Jose up to the blue line. And now the combinations can change as Igor Chernyshov is on the ice along with Michael Misa and Tyler Toffoli. Orloff and Cagnoni on defense. Dumped in by Dallas. Long play there by Tyler Seguin. Turned aside by Askarov. Rebound near side. Cagnoni tipped it ahead. Chernyshov tried to put it into the middle for a breaking man, but it got out of the zone. Finally, Tyler Toffoli gloves one down. Took a hit, returned it back, dumps it into the territory. Now he's got the puck in the left corner, but unfortunately he ran into his own teammate there, Michael Misa, who couldn't get out of the way. So Dallas gets it back, and they move it out. Skating right to left, it's big Tyler Myers. You can't miss him on the ice. He's able to shoot one into the Sharks' territory and head for the bench. It looks like, nope, he's going to stay out there as Dallas now goes for the attack. But a little play by Kividanta loses on a stick check, and the Sharks' Orloff grabs it, skates up to the red line, just softly dumps it all the way down. Zach Ostapchuk's line is out there. That's Ostapchuk, Sherwood, and Goodrow. They're back-checking now as Dallas starts to move it out, but it's fanned on there by the Stars. Grabbed at the near sideboards there by Barkley Goodrow, and he backhands one into Dallas territory, right-wing corner. Bixel's back there, but boy, Goodrow comes in a solid hit, feeds near side, and a good chance for Zach Ostapchuk. Severe angle save, another drive from the point now by Kesselring, and it's stopped and covered up by the goaltender Ottinger, and a major scrum right in front of the Dallas net as players struggle for any rebound that might have been there, but there was none.
3: Well, you know that Ryan Rosowski wants his group to get onto the forecheck, and they do a really good job of getting that puck in. Not just that, Barkley Goodrow gets in there. What does he do? Eliminates, and he's physical. Ostapchuk was close, nice support. They go low to high with net front traffic, and then they get to the net. That's exactly the momentum type of changing shift you need from your fourth line, and they just provided it.
1: Okay, faceoff coming up inside the Dallas zone. Again, no Macklin Celebrini, so Alex Wenberg is skating on this line today. Will Smith is going to take the draw. He wins it. And taking the puck, Kesselring tosses toward the goal, but it went off a defensive stick and wide. Will Smith kicking at the puck, keeping it in for a second, but Dallas's Haskinen flips it out. Oscar Beck on the left wing side comes in with Foxa. This is technically Dallas's fourth line. As Kivitanta gets knocked down by Wenberg as he reached for the puck behind the net. And Alex Wenberg gets the puck back up the middle, but it bounced off the backhand side of his stick. Just a little bit ahead of him there. Down the left side, Beck moves back in for Dallas. Looks to set up Foxa, but the pass behind him. Angled off the left boards by the Sharks, and the puck rolls back to the Dallas blue line, where Thomas Harley is able to pick it up there. The Syracuse, New York native throws it off the left boards. Rantanen tips it up to the Sharks line. Nice stoppage there by Nurse. Coming back the other way, the pass comes on the right wing side, and Will Smith at the end of his shift will flick it in. Johnston is on the ice now for Dallas. It's Johnston, Rantanen, and Steele. That's the combination up front. Wyatt Johnston, 45 goal scorer, dumps it into the Sharks zone. Setting up on the left side, it's Harley. Talented offensively. Steele to Harley. The shot tipped in front, and I'm not sure if Askarov got a piece of that, but it wound up in the corner. Here come the Sharks the other way. Tremendous pace here in the first period with 9:09 left in the scoreless first. Ostapchuk sends it off the boards. He kind of got forced to do that. Tried to get it back to the point, but had a little too much steam on it there, Jamal.
3: Yeah, good idea, though. I like Sherwood on the entry. Chips it to a space only he can get it over by the hash mark versus letting the goalie touch it. Gets the physicality, and it creates a turnover. Unfortunately, Ostapchuk gets a little bit too much on it trying to go to the point.
1: As we like to say, a little too much mustard on that
3: hot
1: dog.
3: That's exactly what he did.
1: Dumped up the boards by Myers to the Sharks line. Ben has the zone entry. Loses on the check to Graff. What an effort by Colin Graff. Now here comes Ty Dellandrea. Moving up the left side for the Sharks. Makes the move on Myers. Tipped it off the boards, but Myers just finished him off. But how about the effort by Dellandrea? Grinds it out, won the puck. Tried to slide it down low there in the corner to Stenberg. But good coverage by the defensive winger there for Dallas. And they're able to poke it aside. Stars send it off the right boards all the way down into the Sharks zone. There's Luca Cagnoni out there. Drops it back for Michael Kesselring as the Sharks are changing D. Here's Kesselring, a lead at center for Tyler Toffoli. Tips one from the blue line in deep to the left corner. Now they're in the forecheck. Work free, walking out of the corner there. A chance for the Sharks. Nope, Dallas taking it away there as Igor Chernyshov tried to drive in front of the net and get a shot away, but Dallas checked it aside at the last second. And now here comes Haskinen. Four-man attack for Dallas against three Sharks. Across the line, Richkovian gets the drop and shoots one. It's off the defensive stick and went just wide. So far, the Sharks are helping out Askarov here, letting him see the puck, but also keeping the puck away at times. Behind the goal line, it's Sagan, the veteran, twisting, turning, throwing it behind the goal line. And there he is, Artu Uru, works it free for Dallas. Back over to the far corner, and it's Sagan to Haskinen on the point. Haskinen tees up, throws it off to his left. Here comes the shot, Lindell, wide. Enbord Karam for Richkovian at the near side. The Northeastern product sends it back to the point. Lindell sends in deep behind the goal line. Stick handling there. It's flicked back to the point by Huru. Now here comes a shot by Haskinen. Oh, great block by San Jose as Chernyshov got in the way of that. The Sharks take the puck and move it out, but we get a whistle just as Toffoli starts to skate to center. And you know why? Because he is going to take a penalty, and it comes at 13:01 of this scoreless first period.
5: Number 73, 2 minute minor, hooking.
1: 2 minutes écroché, as they say in Quebec. 2 minutes for hooking to Tyler Toffoli.
3: Yeah, at the end of a shift, a little bit tired. Obviously, the really shifty Haskinen kind of made Toffoli kind of get lost a little bit in the defensive zone, and he ends up inadvertently getting a sticking penalty, hooking penalty rather. But I really like the shift early on and defensively from Chernyshov. Does a nice job of taking that puck offensively to the net and then defensively he's blocking a shot a few seconds later. Great job defensively as well.
1: Breaking the action. Dallas Stars power play will be on the ice when we come back. It's a scoreless matchup with 6:59 to go in the first at American Airlines Center in Dallas. You're listening to the San Jose Sharks Audio Network. Welcome back to Dallas. Tyler Toffoli, a two-minute hooking penalty, so Dallas's power play is on the ice, but off the faceoff, it's dumped all the way down by Darnell Nurse, who's out there with Jacob Trouba, a couple of veterans, the key to the penalty kill. And speaking of veterans, how about Barkley Goodrow up front with Zach Ostapchuk? Here come the Stars moving in. A centering feed block, cleared again by Nurse, off the right boards and all the way down.
3: Really good job by all the penalty killers collapsing and preventing any kind of play off the rush. Clearly, Dallas wants to enter and try to score off the rush.
1: Hey, check this out. Sam Dickinson's an offensive defenseman. He's out there in the PK with Kesselring. And here comes Wyatt Johnston, a lead on the left for Robertson. Back for Johnston, curling on the left side, back to Haskinen, cross ice, Rantanen, right wing half boards, return to the middle of the point, there's Haskinen, back to the top of the right circle, and there is Rantanen, trying to play to the slot to the bump man hints, but it was blocked by alert Sharks sticks. Loose puck back behind the goal line. Around the far boards, 50 seconds to go on the power play for Dallas. Nothing to score. Here's Johnston, stick handling, on the left side now, feeds behind the goal line. Robertson to Rantanen, now to Haskinen, back to Rantanen, right circle, doesn't have any place to go, throws it in front, Hintz tipped it, but it went wide of the goal, taken back by Johnston, throws to the front of the net, what a point blank chance by Robertson, a fabulous save by Askarov. Rebound goes back behind the goal line, 25 seconds left on the power play, as it comes around the near boards, Dallas keeps it in. Johnston, hands off to Robertson, the dangerous Robertson and Johnston, pass to each other. They feed it across. They were trying to go there for the one-time attempt by Rantanen, but he couldn't get the puck, and it's out. Back in come the Stars. Final seconds of the power play ticking off. And it's Rantanen centering in front, and Askarov gets a piece of that, knocked it behind the net. The penalty is over. Toffoli's on, but the Stars shoot one toward the net, wide. A stick went flying, and Dallas tries to keep the pressure on. They will. Held in. But across the ice, it's fired across the rink by Kesselring. Got it ahead to Will Smith, and now he shoots in, and the Sharks can finally get fresh guys out there.
3: Just a great job by everyone killing, but a tremendous job by Wennberg to collapse low and prevent that opportunity in front of the net.
1: Seems like the Sharks made the adjustments to the PK that you were talking about on the flight out here.
3: Yeah, really good job of getting nice and low, and the forwards being a little bit more patient down low.
1: Nifty poke forward there by Alex Wennberg. Got it on the left side to Mason Marchment, but when he tried to make the return feed, Dallas took it away. Ben down the right side moves in. He's got room. He shoots. It's deflected. It's up in the glass and off of the netting. Back behind Askarov.
3: A great stick there by Orlov. Playing that little mini 2-on-1. Playing possum a little bit, and at the very last second gets his stick on that puck.
1: Breaking the action. This broadcast is coming to you from American Airlines Center in Dallas. The score with 4:09 to go, first period. The Sharks nothing. The Stars nothing. This is the San Jose Sharks Audio Network. Well, in case you just tuned in, Macklin Celebrini is not in the lineup. That's because he left a little bit early from the pre-skate, and he doesn't usually do that. We noticed it. Didn't really think too much of it. And then we were told he's not going to play because of a lower body injury. So, Ty Dellandrea is in for him. Big game for Ty Dellandrea. Big game for Sam Dickinson, their first games of the year.
3: Absolutely. And, of course, for Dellandrea, a former team he played for that drafted him. So, perhaps a little bit of money on the board for the team fund.
1: I don't think there's any doubt of that. Off the faceoff now in the Shark zone. Nothing to score. 3:55 to go on the clock. Orlov back there along with Trouba. And it's sent forward here. Sherwood trying to get it out, can't do it. Harley, good pinch. Faxa kept it in, gunned it around. But how about Orlov? This doesn't even waste any time. Chips it out of the zone and got it up to the Dallas blue line. Fired back the other way by the Dallas Stars. Faxa stretching out at the Sharks line. Can't get around the check of Orlov. He backhands one in the air, and it bounces just inside the blue line where it was batted at by Sherwood. But Dallas will get it and will clear it. Cagnoni and Orlov play catch with it. Orlov carries to the red line, shoots in. Sharks make the change with 3:20 left on the clock in this scoreless first period. Nils Lundqvist at the near side. Stick handles with the play. Gets away from a forechecking attempt from Stenberg. Fed it over to Harley, who cleared it out, but it's off the stick of Sagan, and the Sharks will bounce it off the right boards. Unfortunate play at the blue line as Colin Graf was trying to go off the boards to a teammate, but it got batted back with a good reach of the stick by Dallas. So the Stars will take over. Could be trouble here. Sagan down the middle of the ice. Lead pass, Riskovian. Moving in. Great stick by Kesselring. Gets over there and knocks the puck over the boards and out of play.
3: Yeah, there's a good example of through the neutral zone. A little bit of a turnover there. And I think just a simple communication with the younger Ivar Stenberg. Just to let him know, because he's on his backhand. Hey, time. When sometimes that communication will allow him to collect that puck without, you know, an understanding of getting stepped up on in the neutral zone. And, you know, because no one really talked to him there, He missed that puck. Next thing you know, the Stars are transitioning and they get an opportunity on a 3-on-2.
1: Big faceoff to the right side of Yaroslav Askarov. No score, 2:49 to go, first period. Sam Steele wins the draw from Ostapchuk on the point. Bixel, along with Myers, throws it in deep, left wing sideboards. That was Johnston trying to set it up, but good stick there by Sherwood knocked it away. Now Dickinson loses the puck there to Rantanen. He sends it back to the point. Here comes the shot from the right side. That was from Myers, but it got deflected wide. Sharks break out left to right. There's some room for Ostapchuk. Down the left side, cross the line. Makes the move on Myers. Walks in, then drops it backwards. I don't think Dickinson was quite ready for that, but a good reaction. Put it off the boards, kept it deep. Now it comes around, world off to Sherwood for a drive. And it's in front with Ostapchuk looking for the deflection, but it got knocked into the corner. Loose puck right side of the Dallas goal. Flipped out by the Stars. Dickinson back to get it now. Whirls around and starts the play.
3: Really good job by this fourth line. Once again, creating momentum, being physical, getting to the front of the net, creating opportunity. You could argue that they even could have drawn a penalty there in front of the net. Tyler Myers knocking one of the players down in front could have easily been a call.
1: But no call indeed, as the Sharks get the top guys that are available out there. Wenberg is centering Smith and Marchment today because Macklin Celebrini is not available. Minute 35 to go in this scoreless first. Let's see what the Sharks will do here. Will Smith backhands one across the rink, and there is Marchment. Feeds it over to Wenberg, who cuts back behind the net in the Dallas zone. Sends it back to the point. Nice move by Orlov down near side. Tried to slip it through, but a good steal by Robertson, and the Stars able to move it out. A lead now, Hintz, cross the line, drop pass, bend the drive, that's a good stop by Askarov, couldn't hold on to the rebound, and oh no, he centers in front, it went off the defense, and goes into the net, Dallas makes it 1-0 on a broken play on a rebound.
3: Well, you want to back this up and understand how this play ends up happening, and unfortunately, Orlov turns the puck over in the offensive blue line. And when you don't take care of the puck, you're out there against one of the top lines. They're going to make you pay. And on the entry, a really good shot by Ben. Unfortunately, Askarov didn't know where it was. And then, unfortunately, again, goes off of Orlov. As Hintz, rather Haskinen, turns and fires, spins to put that out front. It goes off of Orlov's skate into the back of the net.
1: Roope Hintz won that battle behind the goal line to get the puck again to Haskinen, and he just tossed it to the front of the goal, went off of Orlov and into the net. Unfortunate moment for the Sharks. Now they trail 1-0. We're in the final minute of play in this first period. Dallas 1, the Sharks 0. Stars setting up, looking for more. That's only the second goal they've scored all season, believe it or not. And it'll be Haskinen's second of the year. So he's got both goals for Dallas.
3: Right.
1: How about that? Here's Harley on the point, left side, back skating, moving away from Toffoli, flipping to Sagan. Fans on the pass. Sharks will regain. And a long feed out by Trouba is right on the tape for Toffoli, but it bounces off the backhand side of his stick. And so the Stars take over at their own zone. We're down to 20 seconds left in this first period. Beck hit hard by Delandria. Good job by him. Now it's Delandria looking for the play back there from Kesselring. Couldn't get it. Harley recovers. One last chance for Dallas with 10 seconds to go, but Darnell Nurse snuffs that out. Along with Kesselring, they feed it out of the zone. Here's Graf moving it out of his own line. 2 seconds left in the period. I don't know if he's going to have time to shoot. He doesn't bother. And so time expires. But an unfortunate turn of events here late in the first is at 18:51. Miro Haskinen gets credit for the goal off of Orlov's deflection, unfortunately. And so the assist went to Roope Hintz, and it is a 1-0 Dallas lead at the end of the first 20 minutes. And the shots on goal, Jamal, were 11-2 in favor of Dallas. So it just goes to show you how desperately they played.
3: Yeah, you knew you were going to find a desperate team that has not have a win on the season in the Dallas Stars, and only one goal in their first two games. And they certainly were that. I thought for the most part that the Sharks did a good job of defending and holding the fort. Started to get their game going in the offensive zone with that fourth line playing extremely well. But, you know, anytime you get scored on the last minute and a half, that's something that's certainly going to want to address. But still lots of hockey left.
1: At the end of one, the score is as follows. The Dallas Stars 1, the San Jose Sharks nothing. Stand by. We'll be back on the San Jose Sharks Audio Network. 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Well, at the end of the first period, the score is 1-0 at the hands of the Dallas Stars. The goal coming at 18:51. Miro Heiskanen, second of the season. The Sharks do not have Macklin Celebrini tonight. First adversity of the year. And a man who's an expert at that is Barkley Goodrow. Barkley's got two Stanley Cup championships. He's seen it all in his career. And right now, he's going to hear it all from Jamal Mayers.
3: Hey, Barkley, obviously tough to hear that Macklin wasn't going to be in the lineup. What's that as a veteran guy in that room to make sure everyone's ready and focused, ready to go?
6: Yeah, obviously, when you're playing a guy like him, it takes everyone to step up. Maybe guys are getting more opportunity or you got to make the most of it. But obviously you can't, not one guy can fill his shoes. It's got to take a group effort. And I think it's going to take more than what we kind of showed there in the first period.
3: Well, similarly to you guys, the Dallas Stars have a lot of big, long defensemen that make it especially difficult. What makes it difficult about playing against the guys like Pichel, Myers, and Harley?
6: Yeah, obviously long reaches. But I think the big thing is we have to make them defend. I think we weren't spending enough time in the ozone that period. They're kind of an easy period. So for the next period, I think we got to make them defend a little bit more and kind of take it to them.
3: I thought your line was likely the most effective in that regard, getting pucks behind the goal line, soft chips, not letting the goalie touch the puck, and I think that was the key. You guys seem to have a lot of offensive zone time. I thought maybe you drew a couple penalties that weren't called. For the most part, are you guys happy with your line's effort in that period?
6: I think it was all right. I think we got some more to give here, and I think we're always the line's going to keep it simple and try to make those chips and try to spend as much time in the ozone as possible. And I think we got a little bit better here.
3: Well, good luck the rest of the way. Great job so far.
6: Thanks.
3: Well, that was Barkley Goodrow. And after one, the Stars are up 1-0. And you're listening to the Sharks Audio Network.
1: Back at American Airlines Center in Dallas, the Dallas Stars get a lucky bounce and the Sharks get an unlucky one and a turnover. And they're down by the score of 1-0 to Dallas. Miro Heiskanen scoring Dallas's second goal of the year. He's got them both. This one came at 18:51 of the first period, assisted by Roope Hintz and Jamie Benn, the veteran captain. In scoring Dallas's second goal of the year. He's got them both. This one came at 18:51 of the first period, assisted by Roope Hintz.

0: 7 for San Jose against Dallas in that first period. So a tough period to end with a goal against, but Yaroslav Askarov is outstanding in this game so far, and the Sharks are very much alive in it, in spite of the fact that they don't have Macklin Celebrini available because he was pulled from the lineup just before the start of the game with a lower body injury. So it's 1-0 Dallas, and those are some of the numbers.
1: Experience the game like never before with insights and stats calculated by SAP. We're connecting you to more than 30 years of Sharks hockey. Let's go beyond the numbers.
0: We go beyond the numbers with Dmitry Orlov, who won a Stanley Cup championship with the Washington Capitals back in 2018. And of all the players in the NHL, he may be as close to Alex Ovechkin as anybody. In case you just tuned in, the Great Eight announced this morning to his teammates that this, his 22nd season in the NHL, will be his final trip in the big leagues. And so he is going to have a farewell tour from here on in. And I thought that we would get an reaction from Dmitry Orlov.
2: I mean, he probably going to be enjoy every day, you know, because his whole career, he's been playing hockey, you know, and new chapter in his life going to be different, you know, but he's still probably going to be enjoy it. But, you know, for sure, it's all the stories, all the experience on ice, off ice, his teammates, families was involved, you know. It's pretty amazing, you know, what he done it to the league for the his career himself and for the family and for the hockey overall. You know, I think that's most important too. Like, so many kids love him, love his game, and try to be the good as him, you know. It's kind of, he got a lot of, he's like big idol for the those kids, you know, and some guys coming up in the league and play against him. I think it's, they cannot even imagine in a long time when there was a little boys, you know, and obviously he probably wasn't able to think about as a kid he's gonna be able to be best goal scorer in the world, you know. It's it's crazy to think about, and I think he proud himself, you know, and what he's done it for the franchise also, you know. It's big, you know, they always kind of been losing, and then they dropped him, and they start build whole franchise around him. It's those big players, you know, he play with him, help him to score, you know. So he's have a great career, great achievement, you know, and obviously it's amazing, and I'm lucky to play with him, you know, and be the friends. So it's you know, life memories gonna be stuck in your life, and we're just happy for him, and you know, he probably gonna try to his best this season, you know, to help the team to get the own goal, you know, and it's not gonna be easy, but it's, I think it's gonna be, he already have a great ride on his career, and it's you know, it's, you know, probably ask him what he feels, it's the most important things, you know, because he lived this life, you know, and we just kind of be with him, you know, kind of around, and you know, have fun, a lot of good stories, a lot of memories, you know, a lot of fun nights, days spent together. So it's for sure, yes. So it's and obviously big one, there's a Stanley Cup, you know, when we went together, it's most important, you know, to get, and it's unforgettable memories on those nights, you know, when you won, and you know, all family included and yourself, you know, and just, you know, amazing what I can say.
0: Well, that was a lot to say for Dmitry Orlov. Very, very expository when talking about Alex Ovechkin. And one thing's for sure, there's nobody who celebrates winning a Stanley Cup more or better than Alex Ovechkin did back in 2018. His storylines among the celebration, legendary, along with his unbelievable ability to put the puck in the net. So the visit for Washington in San Jose this season will be the last time that you'll have a chance to see Alex Ovechkin. That will be on Friday, January the 8th at SAP Center, and you won't want to miss that if you can get tickets to that game. Here, we have the Sharks down 1-0 to Dallas. We'd like to remind everybody that we get beyond the numbers from SAP. SAP, a proud sponsor of the San Jose Sharks hockey. Experience games like never before with insights and stats powered by SAP. We connect you to 30-plus years of Sharks hockey as we go beyond the numbers. 1-0, Dallas. End of one. Teams are coming back onto the ice right now. We'll be back for period number two next on the San Jose Sharks Audio Network.
3: 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Whenever the Sharks are

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1: Great to have you with us live from Dallas for period number two. Dallas 1, the Sharks nothing. The shots were 11-2 Dallas, and the two shots the Sharks had were from defensemen. No shots on net by the forwards in period number one. Here we go. In net to our right is Askarov. Here come the Sharks on the attack. Nurse across the line. Tries to lead it for a breaking Tyler Toffoli. That's a pretty good job by the defenseman Lindell to get his stick on it. And Dallas is able to stick handle it out. Lindell at the Sharks' red line, I should say blue line now, is able to backhand into the San Jose territory. It doesn't stay there for long. Toffoli, cross ice pass near side. Goes to Wenberg. He knows the check is coming there from Ben, so he drops it inside the Dallas zone. But the Stars will pick it up there. And can they get it out? They do. They push it past Will Smith. Down the right side comes Jamie Benn, the veteran for Dallas. Moves into Sharks territory, cuts behind the goal line, work free. And Trouba intercepts and leads it for Wenberg to center. Across the blue line, knows he has nowhere to go, turns to his left, drops it back. Dickinson to the point, shoots one right on goal, and there was traffic in front. And that was a good save by Ottinger and a very sharp play by Dickinson to throw it right to the goal.
2: Yeah, and the nice clean exit from the defensive zone started by Dickinson to Trouba through the neutral zone. And then he does a nice job as that puck jammed him up in the inside. But Dickinson fights it off and gets that puck to the net. Ottinger had to be sharp with traffic in front.
1: Just underway in the second period here in Dallas. One of the other notes of the first period, the Sharks blocked 14 shots, three of them by Michael Kesselring, who's got that long reach and the big body. Off the draw, Dallas zone. There's Marchment, the former star, played here three seasons. Works free to Delandry, who began his career here. Sends to Smith, back to the point men. Now Orloff throws it toward the goal, tip just wide. Getting it back, Smith feeds it back, Cagnoni puts on the brakes there, throws it right toward the net, just whistled wide. That was a pretty sharp play by Luca Cagnoni. Now he's getting back defensively, he's the only guy back. He gets between, getting back now, here comes Dallas, it's Huru, trying to shot, but it gets deflected wide.
2: Heck of a job by Will Smith getting back to prevent that 2-on-1.
1: That made it a 2-on-2. Now behind the goal line, kind of a scrum for it there. Orloff chips it free, but Dallas will get to it first. Marchment finishes the check on Harley. Back on the point, though. Myers kept it in. Feeds to the corner. Angle shot by Sagan. Tricky play, but a good stop. And a deflection near side by Askarov. What's Cagnoni going to do? Well, he's going to skate for the puck, but Dallas was changing on the fly. And the new guy right near the bench, Robertson, got a piece of it, stopping Cagnoni's zone exit. Dallas moves back in deep to the Sharks zone. Ben tips behind the San Jose net. Battles it out with Luca Cagnoni. Digs it free off the near boards. Good body check there by Marchman into the boards, but Dallas comes up with it. Robertson throws it toward the front of the net, and it's knocked away by Cagnoni. And along the near boards, Marchment can't get it. Myers the shot off the goal post. That was a wrist shot that clang off the near post, and play continues. Myers back on the point, sends it cross ice. Bixel shoots it wide of the net. Dallas has those big, tall trees back on defense, and they are hard to move, but they can also toss the puck toward the net, and they've got long reaches. Nice battle win behind the net by Cagnoni to Smith. Rink-wide toss, now Marchman on the left wing side, gets to the red line, dumps in, and the Sharks get a change.
2: Yeah, really good job there getting pucks in and making sure they're taking care of the puck, and sometimes you just got to be smart with the puck and understand what's available and what's not available.
1: Here comes Dallas right back into the Sharks' end. They lead it 1-0 with 16:50 remaining in the second. Haskinen cross ice. There's Lindell shooting in deep, deliberately wide off the end board. Wraparound attempt, fed in front, and a save made by Askarov. Score! Scrum on the rebound as Dallas's fourth line coming through with Beck and Kiviranta right in front of the goal after Lindell deliberately shot the puck wide looking for the inboard Karam, and it looks like Kiviranta is going to be the man who taps it in to make it 2-0 Dallas.
2: Well, the Sharks doing a good job defending, being physical along the boards, but Dallas is being relentless. Something that they talked about wanting to do is getting to the front of the net. And there's a little bit of a scramble as that puck's behind the net. Askarov isn't quite sure where it is. Kind of gets a little bit further away from the net than he would have liked. And smartly gets banked off the back of his skate into the back of the net.
1: So Joel Kiviranta, who did not play in the last game, got reinserted into the lineup, gets his first of the year, and he becomes the first Dallas star other than Miro Heiskanen to score a goal. It's only the third goal all year. 2-0 Dallas, two of those goals in this game. The other one by Heiskanen late in the first. And now at 3:17 of the second, Kiviranta will get his first. Oscar Beck will get the assist. He's the man in front that took that inboard carom that dumped it on goal. So the Sharks are in a hole, no doubt about it. Let's see what they can do. Down the left side comes Colin Graf, holding out of the puck there against Lindell. But boy, Lindell's a big, strong man. Was able to just jar that puck free. Now it's Ostapchuk trying to work it loose. Notice the lines have changed around a little bit here as we've got Graf, Ostapchuk, and Barkley Goodrow on this turn. Perhaps, yep, they're in the middle of a change. That's why that happened. Here comes the play. Graf to Nurse down the middle of the ice. Took the shot, but it got deflected by Rantanen's stick. Up over the glass and out of action. And so we've got a stoppage with 4:12 gone by in the second period. And it has been an onslaught for the Dallas Stars so far in this game.
2: Yeah, it's really, you know, something that the Sharks are going to have to figure out here, especially in the second period with the long change. Not easy to do. It's about simplifying. It's about not spending as much time as they are in the defensive zone and being real intentional about getting pucks behind their D.
1: Official word on that second goal. Kiviranta's first from Beck and Radek Foxa at 3:17. So the fourth line completely getting credit. But you got to give credit some to Lindell for getting that puck in deep at first. Here comes a hand pass, maybe against the Sharks. Nope. Misa gets it back. But as he turns to the right boards, he loses on the check there to Wyatt Johnston. And Johnston and Heiskanen move it out, but now they turn it over. Can the Sharks get control? What a job by Harley. He steps up and intercepts a pass. That was an odd man situation for the Sharks with Chernyshov and with Stenberg, but instead Dallas will ice the puck, yet he stopped the good scoring chance.
2: Yeah, really good stick there in the middle of the ice by Chernyshov as he stole that puck, and you thought, oh, this could be a quick 2-on-1, but you're absolutely right, partner. A good job defensively stepping up, maintaining that gap, unafraid to really trust his skating, and sometimes when defense back up, it creates that 2-on-1. He stood his ground and was able to break it up.
1: Face off to the right side of goaltender Ottinger. Rebound picked up now. Sharks have it. Cagnoni tried to flip it off to the right to Nurse, but it's knocked aside. Here comes Wyatt Johnston moving left to right for Dallas. Cuts to his right, crosses the line, feeds Heiskanen. Make that Rantanen near side. And Mikko tried to flip it to traffic, but it got deflected back out to center. So Rantanen gets another chance. Sends off the right boards. Stepping in front of that, intended there for Johnston was Wenberg for a second, but Johnston gets it back, sends to the slot, and Harley puts it off either the post or the crossbar. The puck goes up in the air, and it settles down right in front of the net. The Sharks poke at it, can't get it out. Here's another shot by Harley. Glove save from 62 feet out by Yaroslav Askarov. A man under siege at this point. The score is 2-0, but he made that stop. A second one on Harley after Harley hit the crossbar.
2: Well, that shot usually doesn't come out like that. The original shot hits the crossbar, comes directly back out to the high slot. There was a matter of about a second there that no one on the ice knew where the puck was until it landed. It ended up coming back to Harley, and Askarov wisely gets the whistle, gets the save, and another defensive zone draw.
1: And the Stars win it. Myers, cross ice. Here's a one-time attempt by Sagan. He fanned on it, but he takes the puck away. Cross ice, and Ruhuru is able to shoot it, but it's blocked and covered up by Askarov.
2: A little bit of a set face-off play there as Tyler Seguin wins the face-off, and he just sprints to the far side of the ice looking for a one-timer.
1: Artu Huru played a handful of games in his NHL career. It's out here against the Sharks. I'm pretty sure this is the first time we've seen him. Played 20 games for Dallas last year. He's got 27 career games going into tonight. Off the faceoff, it's back to the Dallas line. Dickinson stops it. Just cross-corner dumps it, gets it deep. Marchment in forechecking. And now we've got Ostapchuk, Marchment, and Graf out there. So the Rubik's Cube of line combinations have been flipped around by the coaching staff, and makes sense that they did that.
2: Yep, just put them in a blender. See what happens.
1: Long feed ahead off of a stick of Graf. He poked it across the line, but unfortunately, he and Ostapchuk are really more thinking about getting off the ice, so Dallas will get it back. They've got the Hintz line out there. Rope Hintz Throws it in deep. Little angle play right along the goal. Where is it? It's in. Well, that was a fluke goal on a dump in that came to the short side for Askarov to his right. Looked like it must have gone off the inside of his skate and in as the Stars jam at it. Ben and Robertson were at it. And again, it's now 3-0 Dallas on an innocent-looking play that bounced off the inboard that poked out. Robertson tipped it in front, and Ben got a piece of it and just got it across the goal line.
2: Yeah, it's really a heads-up play here by Robertson. As that puck comes off the inboards, he deflects it off his backhand directly to Ben, and he banks it off the arm of Askarov. It doesn't go underneath him. It goes off the arm of Askarov between his arm and the post. We have a 3-0 game.
1: Yeah, I thought it might have been his skate, but you're right. It was his arm on the far side of our view. And so it's now 3-0 Dallas. Well, the Sharks have had leads on other teams and watched them come back. Now it's their turn.
2: Absolutely.
1: But here comes Dallas looking for more. They come into the zone. Robertson is a kind of a fan shot that's turned aside by Askarov. Sharks able to break out. Here's Marchment down the right wing. Stick handles across the Dallas line. Sends a backhander in deep behind that goal line. Fighting for it there, Will Smith. Can't quite get it. It's checked aside by Haskinen. Scrum for it. Haskinen and Ben are in there with Delandria, Marchment, and Smith trying to get at it. Smith backs out. The other two guys go in there to grind for the puck. They work it free. Nurse on the point. Cross ice. Kesselring to the middle of Smith. Smith turns. He shoots. That's blocked. And that had to sting for Esa Lindell, but he did block it, and it ricocheted back to center ice. Sharks fire it back into Dallas territory. 12:39 remaining in the second period. That goal by Ben, his first, assisted by Robertson, and that makes it 3-0 Dallas. Also assisting Rope Hintz, so he's got two assists tonight. He continues his mastery of San Jose. In front of the net. Toffoli. Point-blank chance. Where is it? It's stopped somehow by Ottinger. Right on the goal line. They're saying no goal. Tyler Toffoli can't believe it.
2: That puck squirts to the back door exactly where Tyler Toffoli was stopped. Rightly so. It goes right to him. And he absolutely wires it off the post. An empty net, a sure goal. He gets all of it and just puts it right off the post. And puck ricochets, goes underneath Ottinger, and he gets the whistle.
1: The goaltender's best friend really coming together there as the puck went under Ottinger. I thought it might have been able to cross that goal line, but it did not do so. And we've got a stoppage of play and a break in the action. 7:40 gone by in the second period. It has been all Dallas. The score is the Stars 3, the Sharks nothing. Back after this, the San Jose Sharks Audio Network. Back in Dallas, the Sharks trail by the score of 3-0. Two quick goals by the Stars here in the second. Joel Kividanta from Beck and Faxa at 3:17. And then at 6:19, Jamie Benn, the captain of the team, gets his first of the season from Robertson and Hintz on a kind of a fluky play at the side of the Sharks' goal. More on Ben in just a moment, but right now off the faceoff, Sharks get it deep into the offensive zone. The lines have totally changed around now as they work it free. Sherwood to Wenberg. Oh, point-blank chance from the right-wing side. That's kicked out by Ottinger. That might have been the best chance the Sharks have had other than the Toffoli one that hit the post. Behind the goal line in the Dallas zone, San Jose throws its weight around. Sherwood trying to establish himself there. Puts the hit on Lundqvist. That's a good idea. Coming back the other way, though, Dallas shrugs that off, and they move into the Sharks' territory. Faxa in there against Cagnoni. They fight for it, and Cagnoni comes up with a puck, pokes it up the boards, but unfortunately, a Sherwood play off the boards. It did not work, and now we get a whistle as a puck batted down with a stick above the shoulder. So they move it out to center. Oh, wait, hold it. Penalty coming up.
3: Dallas penalty, number 10. 2 minute minor. High sticking.
1: So it was a high sticking penalty, not a high stick. And we've got Beck going to the penalty box. It'll at 8:21. The Sharks will go on the power play from Power Business Technology. Copiers and printers for your office needs. And this is a rather important man advantage.
2: Kind of, you know, interesting how things work out. You start to outplay, get on the forecheck, be physical, and what ends up happening at a power play as a result.
1: Well, the Sharks on that Power Business Technology power play now. San Jose last year on the road was 22.5% away from home. That was 11th in the NHL. So far this year, they're 2 for 6 ranked ninth. Sharks move into the offensive zone. No Celebrini here, but they've got Wenberg, Smith, Marchment, Cagnoni, and Chernyshaw. Marchment fighting for it, loses on the check in traffic, but he dives and pokes at the puck against Lindell. Lindell wins that one and chops it all the way down. 11 minutes to play, second period. Minute 20 to go on that Beck penalty. Oscar Beck for Dallas, off for high, sticking at 8:21. Sharks start to move it out. Smith flicks to the middle of the ice, and here comes Wenberg to center. Lead on the left, Marchment takes a return feed back, has to watch it bounce up in the air, and he tried to glove it down. He got a piece of it, knocked it into the corner, but no rush definitively toward the net. Instead, Dallas worked it loose. They're winning the battles along the boards. They are able to clear.
2: Yeah, unfortunately, they're not getting the entries that they would like, and they're having to dump it in and not getting the retrieval. Might be better off just dumping it in. Dallas is very aggressive on the entries.
1: Stenberg tried to throw it off to the right from the middle of the ice. It got blocked, and Dallas able to clear. 35 seconds to go in the Beck penalty. Orloff on the ice with the second unit. Toffoli on the right wing, guns it in. Sherwood is in there for checking, getting a little piece of the puck. And now it's Misa reaching for it, losing on the check to Faxa, who's back there. Now it's in front of the net. A chance for Stenberg, the backhander. And I do not know how that puck did not go in. It's stopped by Ottinger, and looking for his first ever goal, Stenberg can't believe it.
2: Well, Stenberg does a great job as he collects that puck with his backhand. He does the right thing. He outweights Ottinger, who he raises it over his pad. That's a sure goal. Unfortunately, it goes into the glove of Ottinger, and all Stenberg can do is look to the skies and shake his head.
1: So we've had two plays. It should be 3-2 right now. Toffoli hit the post on an open net, and now Stenberg, stunned by Ottinger. Now it's fed to the goal by Stenberg again. Tipped by Toffoli toward the goal. Stick save Ottinger. Rebound cleared by Dallas. 10 seconds left in the penalty. Sharks have one last chance on this power play to rush up ice if they can do it. They start from behind their own net. Orloff moves it up. Penalty just about over now as Orloff exits his zone. So the penalty is over. Sharks are 0-1 on the Power Business Technology power play. But can the Sharks gain some momentum from what just happened on the man advantage? We shall find out. Orloff lost a stick, but Graf backs him up. Graf back at the Sharks' blue line, has it. Head man now, right up the middle, off the stick of Misa, breaking at the blue line. Knocked back the other way by Dallas, and it winds up in the benches. And so we get the whistle with 9:16 remaining in this second period. Wow, what a game. Dallas is up by the score of 3-0. They're out shooting the Sharks 15-7. And the Sharks, without Macklin Celebrini, are trying to figure it out. We'll be right back after this on the San Jose Sharks Audio Network. Dallas 3, the Sharks nothing. One of the side stories tonight is that Jamie Benn, the captain of this team, has one goal and one assist. So now he has 994 career points, only six away from that magic number 1,000. The only other player in the history of this franchise that has 1,000 points or more is Mike Modano, who played with the Minnesota North Stars most of his career, much of it, or early in it, and of course won the Stanley Cup with Dallas back in the late 90s.
2: Very elite company. Jamie Benn has had a very fine career.
1: Very distinguished. And he's also adjusted his game as the years have gone on, too. I got a whistle now coming up behind the play. Back referee saw a little holding going on inside the San Jose territory. So, unfortunately, young defenseman Sam Dickinson.
4: 2-minute penalty, holding.
1: Will step in. You can hear that. 2 minutes for holding. So the result of this, a Dallas power plays if they need it at 11:04 the second. Both teams 0-1 on the man advantage.
2: And Ty Dellandrea in the lineup. This is one of the things that's his specialty. He'll be taking this faceoff on the penalty kill.
1: Now he goes out there. Unfortunately for him, he loses the draw. Dallas on the power play sets up. Rantanen on the right circle goes back to Haskinen. Feeds far side Robertson back to Rantanen. Over at the near side, one-time shot. And the stick save made by Askarov. Sharks pick it up. And nice job by Dellandrea to chip it off the left boards and get it out.
2: Yeah, really good job by Dellandrea. They wanted to get the change, but they couldn't do so.
1: Right now, here comes Dallas on the move on the power play. It's Johnston across the line with Rantanen. Stick handling against Graf. Stepping up to him, Nurse. He turns away clockwise. Goes back to the point. Haskinen thought about giving it back, but feeds on the left to Robertson, who walks down low into the corner. Good job by Trouba to get a stick on a centering pass. And now Nurse guns it around and gets it out.
2: Great job by Trouba as he stands his ground, stays nice and loose, intercepts the pass, and gets the clear.
1: Goodrow and Sherwood now up front on the PK with Orloff and Kesselring on D. Dallas has a minute to go on their man advantage. Here they come. Rich Kovian stepping onto the ice. Exchanges passes. Moves it against Orloff. Orloff wins the battle and throws it up the middle and gets it out. Little chase for it, but Thomas Harley will get it back. And Barkley Goodrow bothering him a little bit. But Harley, a very offensively minded defenseman, throws it out to center. Ben tops it back. And now a steal by Sherwood. He moves down the right side. Could be a chance. 2-on-1 with Goodrow. Sherwood shoots. Wide! Too bad. He was trying to get a little piece of it off the goaltender to get a rebound to Goodrow. Instead, back the other way comes Dallas. A shot right on. Save made by Askarov. There's a rebound. Dallas gobbles it up. 20 seconds left on the power play. Another steal by Sherwood. He took it away from Harley, and this time he just shoots it all the way down.
2: Really good job by Sherwood, who is killing a lot more penalties this year and showing why. A tremendous stick and awareness.
1: But it's still 3-0 Dallas. 7 minutes to play in the period. Penalty is expiring. Dickinson ready to come back onto the ice. Nurse poked it forward. Dickinson out. Got the puck. Fed it forward. Here comes Misa. Oh. And he's just barely offside. Barely.
2: A really good job coming out of the box was Sam Dickinson as he collects up pucks and kicks it out wide. And unfortunately, was an offside situation, or else I believe a really good opportunity there for Michael Misa.
1: It would have been, especially with his shot. Don't forget, our next broadcast of Sharks Hockey will take place on Thursday. We'll be on the air from St. Louis at 4:30 Pacific time, just in time for your drive home. Right now, here come the Sharks back into the offensive end, but Misa's pass for Chernyshov is knocked aside. So it's Misa, Chernyshov, and Stenberg right now. In case you just tuned in, no Macklin Celebrini tonight. Out with a lower body injury. Updates will be provided after the game. Held in now and bounced around the boards. Not out of the zone. Let's see what's the Shark attack going to do in their own territory to get this free. Dallas forechecking. This fourth line's been effective for Dallas. Beck wins it. Lundqvist cross ice. Here comes the shot by Lundell. That's through a traffic glove save made and a cover by Askarov, who continues to stay focused.
2: Yeah, and a really good job by the D. Both of them. You look at Nurse and Trouba, obviously, doing a nice job of keeping things to the outside. As intentional as Dallas is about getting pucks low to high in traffic, you know, for the most part, Askarov's been able to see those pucks.
1: 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Join us as we welcome PWHL San Jose to the Tank when the Sharks take on Edmonton at 1 p.m. Fans can take home a special long-sleeve tee celebrating the arrival of San Jose's newest hockey team. 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That'll be the next game we're back at home for. It's off the faceoff. Play for Dallas in front of the San Jose net, but good coverage by Orloff. Got the stick on Sagan with a little help from Sherwood. Sherwood moves it out now with Toffoli. Couple of hard-hitting vets. Sherwood down the left side into the zone. Looks to make the play to Toffoli, who lost his footing and fell down behind the net. Dallas able to take advantage by moving it out. Myers up ice. He gets checked by Orloff. Nice stand-up with Wenberg's help at the blue line. Wenberg thought he had it. Lost it. Sagan the chance from the left wing circle in the Shark zone. Wide of the goal. Sagan can't get the rebound. Sherwood far side of the ice. Just backhands it dangerously, diagonally, but got it out of the territory, and the Sharks can begin the line change. Will Smith is back on the ice surface. He's looking for it in the middle, but it's fed on the right wing side, and Huru is able to tip in. And Sharks will start the attack from there. Wenberg to Sherwood on the right. Crosses the line. Wenberg's looking for the return pass, but boy, Haskinen can get back with just a stride or two. Got a stick on that, battered it away. Marchman chops one down on the forecheck. Comes up with the puck for San Jose. He twists on the right side. Slides it over far side boards. It's Wenberg there in the corner. Being bodied up by Dallas effectively. And knocked free by Bischel. And cleared back down for Dallas. That'll be icing against the Stars.
2: 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Holding on to that puck. Good close support. by Wennberg. Like to see that puck somehow get to the front of the net with traffic. Unfortunately, everything's kept to the outside by the defending Dallas Stars.
1: 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From the faceoff, zone exit attempted by Dallas. Smith thought he could steal it, but Haskinen persevered. Yet Dallas is having trouble getting out as Marchman's in forechecking put the hit on his old buddy Miro Haskinen. That's going to be another icing against Dallas as the puck crosses the goal line. And so they'll bring it all the way back deep inside the Stars' end.
2: Well, these are another opportunity here for faceoff play, and the Sharks electing to change and getting Wennberg out there. So they change the side that they'll elect to take the faceoff on. Rather have Wennberg on his strong side and left side of the ice.
1: He wants to get the puck back to Will Smith here or to Sam Dickinson. Off the faceoff. Well, that's a good faceoff win for Huru. Dallas picks up. They chip it, but not out of the zone. Will Smith got over to the right wing and kept it in. He dumped it across the ice. In there to get it now. An attempt anyway for the Sharks was Wennberg, but it popped out for Dallas. They'll get a change. Here's a head man for Dickinson. Dickinson got it from Trouba. From the blue line, he shoots into the Dallas zone. Wennberg into forecheck, but Dallas bounces one out to center ice. Dickinson spots the puck, slides it off to his right. Will Smith trying to get it, but he's bumped off the play by Haskinen, and Dallas is able to shoot one down. No icing as Ben goes in there against Trouba. A couple of wily vets bodying each other up. Puck skitters free. Hintz tries to get it, but Goodrow won the puck. He did clear it out, actually, as Ben had to regroup. So Dallas will get it back down the left. Here's Ben. Crosses the line. Shoots one. Save. Askarov. The puck trickles off to his left. The Sharks can't clear. Gloved down by Robertson. Robertson stick handles to the middle. Shoots. Score. You just can't give a guy like Jason Robertson that much time and that much space because you're going to be in trouble. And that's exactly what happened. Robertson could have had a sandwich, could have had a soda, could have had a couple of conversations before shooting that puck, and he blasted it home to make it 4-0 Dallas.
2: Yeah, the Sharks try to hoist this puck out, meaning just try to get it into the neutral zone. Unfortunately, Sam Dickinson tries to hoist that out. He's unable to get it over the outstretched arm at the blue line of Robertson. He collects that puck, comes straight down Broadway, and he's able to wait all the way to the hash mark before he beats Askarov to the low blocker side.
1: Not much Askarov can do there. Jason Robertson getting his first goal of the season, unassisted, because he gloved down that puck to keep it in play. It's a heck of a play by him. So the Sharks are right back to it. Adversity to the max here today for San Jose as they're down 4-0 at the hands of Dallas. A puck or stick goes flying for Misa. The Sharks regain it, though. Kesselring ahead of the red line fires it back into Dallas territory. Handling the bouncing puck behind the net. Good tap down for Ottinger. Knocked it off to the far corner, but the Sharks put two men in there quickly in Misa and in Stenberg, and they're grinding it out with Sam Steele and Lundell. Lundell's a big guy. Kind of won that puck. Pushed it off to his right. And Tyler Myers recovers for Dallas, and here they come. Dallas across the Sharks' line. Robertson sends it back toward the point off Myers' stick, taken back by Stenberg, and here come the Sharks. Moving up to the blue line. Little dump ahead, not sure what was going on there for Chernyshov, and it was deflected back into the Sharks' zone. San Jose's down 4-0 in this one. 2:19 to go, second period. Lines are changing for both teams as the Stars regroup in their own territory. Sherwood is out there along with Wennberg and Toffoli. Here comes Dallas on the attack. Beck across the San Jose line. Eludes a couple of checks. Got to the left boards. Gunned it around. But Sherwood intercepts. He puts to the middle. Not the best thing to do there because there were a whole bunch of green jerseys that intercepted the puck. And Dallas gets controlled again. They dump back into the Sharks' end. Cagnoni out there. Spins it around to Wennberg. He's up the left boards and out of the zone. To center. Across the blue line. Wennberg stick handles. Guns it around the far boards and rims it over to Orloff. But he gets checked off the puck. Effectively by Faxa, so the Sharks have to regroup again. No sustained attack for San Jose in this game.
2: Yeah, the second quick is not there. Like, the first guy's going real hard, and then he'll do his job, and then the second player on the forecheck, unfortunately, is unable to supply the support. And when that happens, it's the Dallas Stars who have the second guy in, and they get the puck, and they're able to exit the zone.
1: Shots are 19-7 in the game for Dallas as they dump into the zone. It's off to the right side of the Dallas Stars goaltender. The Sharks just need to get more chances. And you talk about second quick guy. It's just not happening right now. Minute remaining, second period. Remember, late in the first, Dallas got a big one. That got the scoring started. Since then, Dallas has scored three times in the second period. Stars 4, Sharks nothing. Rich Kobian behind the San Jose net, stick handling, fighting for it. Worked it free to Huru. He turns, sends up the left boards, back to the point. And not held in there as a pass across to Myers is deflected. So we get a whistle with 38.1 seconds remaining in the second period. A break in the action. You're listening to the San Jose Sharks Audio Network. We're down to 38.1 seconds remaining in the second period. It's been all Dallas here today with no Macklin Celebrini in the lineup. Removed after the warm-up with a lower body injury. That's all we have for you. We know he's out tonight. Miro Heiskanen, Joel Kiviranta, Jamie Benn, and Jason Robertson are the goal scorers for Dallas. The last one, Robertson's unassisted tally at 16:30 after a good play to glove down a clearing attempt by Sam Dickinson that did not exit the zone. Faceoff just outside the Sharks blue line. Ty Dellandrea getting the faceoff. And the Sharks have it at the near side. Marchment lifts one over the defense. Bouncing puck back to the Dallas line. And taken there calmly was Lindell. Got it back to the Sharks line. Now San Jose's Nurse threw it away. Here comes Heiskanen up ice. Down the left side, Ben shoots one. Save made. Rebound gathered by Hintz. But he got checked and the Sharks able to push it out with 10 seconds left in the period. So this is how the period should come to an end as Lindell goes behind his net. He's pursued a bit by Smith first and then by Marchman second. But he bounced it out to center ice and Nurse just drove it back in and that's it. Horn sounds. A disappointing second period, Jamal, as the Sharks outshot by Dallas 8-5, but they give up three goals and you can't fault Askarov on them.
2: No, I think that obviously not having your captain hurts and not managing the puck. I think the timely turnovers and not protecting your position when you have that puck really created some opportunities for Dallas, and they were relentless. They got to the front of the net. They made themselves present. They were real intent about getting to the net, making it difficult on Askarov, and they were able to cash in.
1: At the end of two, the score is as follows. The Dallas Stars 4 and the San Jose Sharks nothing. Stand by. We got more coming up on the San Jose Sharks Audio Network. Back in Dallas, I'm Dan Rusinowski between periods 2 and 3 of what's been a kind of an onslaught by the Dallas Stars. We got the news right after warm-ups when Macklin Celebrini left the warm-up early that he was not going to play due to a lower body injury. Ty Dellandrea, the former star, was inserted into the lineup. And the lines have totally changed around several times during the course of this contest as the Sharks try to figure things out. But that's not the only reason. Dallas is playing a desperate game. They had only scored one goal in their first two games, and now they've got four. It was only a matter of time before a couple of these guys were going to explode. Miro Heiskanen, Joel Kiviranta, Jamie Benn, and Jason Robertson are the goal scorers for the Dallas Stars. And before the game, Coach Glenn Gulletson of the Stars was talking about how they really weren't doing anything right. They were giving away the puck too much. And he talked about those giveaways, and he described something that we were talking about on the coach's chalkboard show today with Ryan Warsawski. Reasons for giveaways are sometimes because the other team checks you well. But Gulletson was buying none of that.
4: Yeah, we're just not clean. We're not clean. It's nothing that other teams are doing. I mean, we have the puck. It's not like we're making 100 east-west plays. I think there's only two of the 14 that we're trying to make an east-west play. You know, we're dumping pucks into people's faces and, you know, just flubbing things that aren't getting below the hash marks. And it's a little bit, it's a lack of execution more than anything else. So nothing systematic, almost, you know, just got to get a little more of our polish. Some wrong decisions, hitting sticks, you know, so it's been a combination of everything. It just has to get cleaned up. My experience with this is it does get cleaned up, but you just certainly have to make it a point of emphasis.
1: Well, they did make it a point of emphasis today, and they were playing from the very start of this contest with urgency. And the coaching staff, led by Glenn Gulletson, knows that creating urgency sometimes is the job of the coaching staff, and he says that's important too.
4: Well, that's the third piece of this puzzle. I mean, we've only played, you look at our two first periods, they've been terrible first periods. And there has to be a little bit more sense of urgency. Our battle level has to come up. Our urgency has to come up. Our intensity has to come up. I mean, I look at the first few shifts of that game, we passed up checks. Right now we're looking at it like, we want it a little easier. And we're learning very quickly here that it's not that way. We got to get right into our game, our physicality. Our intensity has to be there right from the start. So these are the start of seasons. That's why it makes them so crazy. But you got to get to your game very quickly here. Things can slip.
1: Well, things haven't slipped tonight for the Dallas Stars. They're up by the score of 4-0 after two periods of play. I talked to Miro Heiskanen before the game, and he said it was only a matter of time before the Stars got things together.
5: Yeah, I mean, I think we got a lot better. First two games haven't been great for us, and two losses, so we got a lot better, and hopefully we can get the win tonight.
1: I wondered how much video a team like Dallas has to show the team when they face a club for the first time, as is the case with San Jose. Miro Heiskanen gave us an idea.
5: Obviously a little bit. What's how they play and how they have played this year. Three or two games, I don't know how many they've played, but just a little video of what they do and what can we do.
1: Jake Ottinger put it similarly.
6: Yeah, I think obviously haven't played well enough to win yet, and so a lot of things to clean up, a lot of areas to get better at, and I'm just focused on giving my team a good game tonight and giving them a chance to win.
1: Giving them a chance to win, and what about the video recovery and review of the Sharks?
6: Yeah, I think just based on a lot of what they did last year, it's nice now that everyone's played a couple games, so you can kind of get a couple looks at their power play and stuff like that, and obviously, played them a lot the last few years, so I feel like I know a lot of those guys and know what a great test it's going to be.
1: It's pretty clear that Dallas has had a spark today. They've been pretty desperate, everything in which they've worked at. And so the question is how the coach is able to spark the team. Well, Glenn Gulletson had some thoughts on that. He told us how the coaches do it.
4: Well, when you see your team underachieving, we're not executing at the level. At the end of the day, your top players got to be your top players. And right now, we don't have that going on. So we're going to mix and match things until we get it and find a spark here. So I think that's the job of any coaches, to get your guys going.
1: Well, he got them going tonight. So far, after 40 minutes, Dallas has a 4-0 lead over San Jose Sharks hockey. And once again, it's not on Yaroslav Askarov. He's made some outstanding saves. But unfortunately, there have been a couple of bounces that have gone the wrong way. And that's really been earned by Dallas. They've been winning battles along the boards. They've been playing with desperation. And they certainly have taken advantage of the fact that Macklin Celebrini is not available. But that's no excuse. The Sharks need to figure that out, because that's one of the pieces of adversity that every team has to go through when their top player is not able to go. Let's just hope that the injury to Celebrini is not too serious. We're expected to get updated on that from the head coach at the conclusion of this contest. Right now it's a 4-0 Dallas lead after two. We'll return to American Airlines Center in a moment on the San Jose Sharks Audio Network. Back in Dallas, let's take a look at the out-of-town scoreboard around the world of professional hockey, brought to you by Transpac, a global leader in packaging, crating, and logistics. Transpac, engineered to get it there. Only three other games in the National Hockey League tonight. Tampa Bay Lightning are at home against the Philadelphia Flyers. Tampa rolled out to a 2-0 lead on goals by Braden Point, his first of the season, and Pontus Holmberg, goal number one on the year. Tyson Forrester got his first of the year to make it a 2-1 game, but then Ilya Mikheyev got his first goal of the year for the Lightning. And 17 minutes into the third period, it is 3-1 Tampa Bay, with time winding down on Philadelphia. In fact, the net is empty. Bruins at home against the Senators. James Hagans getting his second career goal in the game, but that was really all she wrote. Ottawa, by that time, had already opened up to a 4-0 road lead. Tim Stützle, his first two goals of the season. He also added an assist on a goal by Drake Batherson. And Michael Amadio also scored his second to give Ottawa that 4-0 lead before Hagans was able to put it in. About 4:05 remaining in the third in that one. And the Senators are relatively comfortably ahead of the Bruins. How about the shots on goal in this game? Only 4 minutes to play, and the shots are 14-12 in favor of Ottawa. Boy, that sounds like a real quiet game. But it's 4-1. Jets in Pittsburgh. Berg Hockey has a 1-0 lead. Ben Kindle, his second of the season, set up by among others, Erik Karlsson. That was about halfway through the game. Shots are 21 apiece, and there's plenty of time left in the third period for the Jets to get back in that one. That's where we stand right now on the out-of-town scoreboard. Meantime, how about some thoughts here about some young defensemen that are getting chances to play? Dmitry Orlov's been around a long time, and he has been paired up quite a bit with Luca Cagnoni. Smaller sized, yet very skilled and very intelligent defenseman who also has a real hard motor that tries to keep running at all times at a high level of RPM. Also someone who is very competitive. Orlov talked about the development of Luca Cagnoni this year.
7: I mean, he's since day one of the camp, you know, seems confident. You know, his skating ability helped him a lot, you know, to play in this league. And you know, obviously, he has a lot of skill with the puck. You know, it's like he's in a power play too. Like he can move, he can see some things and create some things from nothing. So, you know, and on my side, like, you know, I make sure he's comfortable to try to help him, and we try to talk, you know, in a certain place. Obviously, you know, if player with high IQ, it's easier to read and it's easier to play. So it's, you know, if he have a chance jump in the rush, you know, like I always seems free, you know, for me, like it's if it's a new game, you know, I can stay back, you know, like I know, like it went sometimes two demons go on offense, you know, because like if I see like he's the first, yeah, I probably would stay, you know, I'm not gonna be thinking of forward gonna cover for us, not in a bad way, but it's just like how I see the game, you know, and if I have a chance to go and join too, so I will do it too, and I just. You make decisions during the game, how things go, and just play from there.
1: That's Dmitry Orlov talking about his sometime D partner, Luca Cagnoni, who's made a lot of progress, and he's been doing it on the ice during games, playing in all three contests this season. Meanwhile, Sam Dickinson has had the opposite situation, getting into action here tonight for the first time this year. But what does a guy do when he's a young player and he hasn't been playing? Who does he talk to? Well, Sam Dickinson gave us an idea about who he talked to and what they talked about.
8: My dad. My dad was here for the opening two games. So, you know, every chance I got, I was hanging out with him and my mom. And, you know, it's not always even about hockey. It's just, you know, we're talking about whatever, things back home. You know, my mom's really easy to talk to. She doesn't really want to talk about hockey. So, you know, when I talk to her, it's just about things back home. So it's nice to kind of have that sort of outlet where, you know, you can just talk to somebody and not have to worry about talking about hockey or, you know, the pressure, the worries of the game. But, you know, we're just talking about what's going on back home, you know, that sort of thing. So it was great having them two here for the last couple of days and, you know, back in Toronto soon. So excited to see them again soon.
1: That's Sam Dickinson talking about how you emotionally go through periods of time when you're not in the lineup, especially when you're a first-round draft pick and you expect to always be out there. But he said for tonight, his mantra was just go play.
8: Yeah, absolutely. I think, you know, I'm not trying to, you know, be someone that I'm not out there tonight. Just kind of bring my game, do the things that I've always done well, and that's moving my feet, defending hard, you know, being good, moving the puck, get it up ice. And just kind of go from there. You know, I'm not going to try to do too much to, you know, prove a point or anything like that. I'm just happy to be in the lineup and, you know, just going to bring the things that I think I can bring to the team.
1: The teams will be coming back onto the ice shortly, and the third period will commence with a score at the end of two. The Dallas Stars 4 and the San Jose Sharks 0. This is the San Jose Sharks Audio Network. The third period is ready to go here in Dallas at American Airlines Center. It is a 4-0 Dallas lead. Stars have had the better of the play from start to finish. The fact that Macklin Celebrini isn't playing is definitely a factor, but it's not the only reason. You have to give credit to the Stars for the way they're playing. The Sharks have to deal with adversity like this at certain times. What happens if you're in a playoff series and Macklin can't go? somebody has to step up and pull the weight. And that's what the Sharks are trying to figure out. Yet it's pretty tough to move against this hardworking Dallas defense. And that's where we stand right now heading into the third. At the moment, we have Alex Wenberg on the ice with Macklin Celebrini and Kiefer Sherwood to start the period. Back on defense, it's a combination of Kesselring and Nurse. Faceoff dropped. You hear the whistle. It's sent all the way down for icing. Looks like by Dallas as they win the draw. And they've been winning the draws steadily in this game. Another problem area for the Sharks in many respects. The numbers look better than it seems. 53% for Dallas to 47% for the Sharks. But it just seems that whenever there's an important faceoff, somebody for Dallas is getting the draw. And that's something that the team in San Jose will definitely be working on, especially with practice scheduled for the next couple of days. And then our next broadcast coming your way on Thursday, live from St. Louis. Jamal and I will be on the air at 4:30 Pacific time with the Sharks and the Blues for the first time this year. Off the draw, San Jose's got it. Shot right on by Nurse. Save made, covered up relatively routinely by Jake Ottinger. Only 8 seconds into the third period, and the Sharks already have one shot on goal. One thing that's noticeable is many of the shots that they have, and they're still under 10, are coming from the defense. You got to get the forwards to get involved here.
2: Absolutely.
1: Sent down the ice by San Jose into the Dallas zone. Sherwood and forechecking on with Toffoli and Wenberg. They can't get it. That's a good back check by Toffoli. Took it away from Johnston, and it gets deep again behind the goal line. A couple of bodies thrown around. Sharks managed to keep it in. Good kick by Kesselring. Got it to Toffoli. Gets the shot away as he turns to the forehand. That was a tough shot to get off, and he did. And a good stop by Ottinger with Sherwood right out in front.
2: Yeah, and all of that's created with the relentless effort from Kiefer Sherwood on the forecheck, being pounding a very elusive Haskinen, and he's able to get the hit behind the net. Leads to a turnover and a nice pinch in the offensive zone by the defenseman. It creates the turnover, and you're right. I love the way that he was able to collect that puck, pull it all the way around his body into Foley, and shoot that to the low glove side.
1: It's not easy to do when you're going in the opposite direction, and he did. Right now, we're back to action. Dallas manages to get the puck out of the zone, and the Sharks regroup at their own blue line. They're down 4-0 early in the third. No Macklin Celebrini tonight. We'll get an update after the game is over, probably for us on Sharks Audio, maybe after that. That's a dump in by the Sharks, goes up over the glass and out of play. Now, when I mentioned just a few moments ago that the next broadcast for Sharks hockey will be in St. Louis, you've been on both ends of this. But I think the Sharks-St. Louis Blues competition is a lot more intense historically than people really give it credit. I think it's a really good rivalry.
2: Yeah, I think because they faced each other in the playoffs a number of times, that's where rivalries are built, in my opinion. And a lot, very similarly between the Sharks and the Detroit Red Wings. It's very similar in that respect. When you play each other in the playoffs, your fan bases and players tend to create that rivalry.
1: I'm going to go out on a limb. I think this is still true. In the entire history of the San Jose Sharks, they have played the St. Louis Blues in playoff games more games than any other team.
2: Really?
1: Can you believe that?
2: No, I would be surprised. I would say it would be Detroit.
1: Yeah, it was for a while.
2: Okay.
1: And then you got L.A. and Vegas starting to catch up.
2: Yes.
1: And you got Colorado in there, too. A lot of games with Colorado over the years.
2: Yeah, I would have guessed Detroit. My second probably would have been the L.A. Kings.
1: Yep.
2: I'd be wrong.
1: But it's St. Louis. Off the faceoff, shot right on again from the defense. Glove save made by Ottinger off Sam Dickinson.
2: You're winning some faceoffs, so now it's time to run some faceoff plays, maybe pick a guy to allow someone to get in front of the net, because right now Ottinger is able to see those shots.
1: This line stayed together pretty much most of the game. Misa, Chernyshov, Stenberg off the draw. Dallas wins this one, though. And so Misa's back checking, getting a piece of it away from Sagan, and Dickinson's back in his own zone to protect. He's watched by a forechecking Sagan. Dickinson sends a long one off the left boards, right to Chernyshov. He walks back to his own blue line, then backhands one off the left boards as he was facing his own goal. Misa got it deep, but Dallas is back to control. Sharks need some sustained control in the offensive zone. Maybe they'll get it here. Chernyshov fires one up high. High and wide. Rebound penalty coming up. Looks like it's going to be against Dallas. Taking the extra skater on. Cagnoni flips it cross ice. Far side of the ice surface. Orlov fed it back to the point man. Now Chernyshov near side. Centering feet off Nisa. And Dallas touches up. 2-minute interference call is going to be issued here against the Dallas Stars at 2:11.
2: Yeah, Liam Bischel will go off the ice. He interferes with Stenberg Netfront, who does a great job getting there.
1: So Bischel is in. Sharks' second power play steps on. Not a lot of penalties in this game. Good intensity, though. I mean, really.
2: Yeah, there's a real opportunity here for the Sharks, and I think that for the most part, I love the way that they've come out here in this third period, pushing back, being intentional about being hard on pucks. And because of that, they've been in the offensive zone, and now they get an opportunity to get a goal.
1: Power plays are brought to you by Power Business Technology, copiers and printers for your office needs. Right here, the Sharks need a Power Business Technology power play goal. Off the draw, they win it. They're setting up. Will Smith, left wing half boards, goes down low to Toffoli, takes it back on the left circle, tees up, shoots one up high, deflected away. Smith's going to get it back on the left point, slides it over to Cagnoni. Return for Smith. He's a right shot. Diagonal pass into the right circle. Marchment shoots one right on net. That's a pretty good save by Ottinger, who didn't move. Held in by Cagnoni, trying to set it up in front, but the pass for Wenberg, swatted away and cleared by Beck all the way down. Stopped by goaltender Askarov. In goal to our left for the third period. Sharks down 4-0. They've got a minute 20 left on their power play. Moving into the offensive end, Will Smith going for the puck left corner. He's being checked there by one of the Stars. Worked it free, but unfortunately Marchment couldn't play it. Haskinen picks up and clears. It's actually a shot on goal, and Askarov takes it and fires it up ice. Smith all the way up on the blue line, drops it backwards, but Wenberg couldn't handle a bouncing puck. Smith gets it back on the right wing and cross corner dumps it into the left corner. Cagnoni pinched in there, got it free. Toffoli left wing side. Back to the right point to Smith. Throws it cross to the left to Wenberg. He makes the move on Huru. A centering pass for Toffoli off his stick. Toffoli's right in the edge of the slot looking for the puck. Loose play. Marchment couldn't get it back to Toffoli. Intercepted by Harley, and he spins it up the right boards and all the way down.
2: Yeah, the Stars recognized very well when the puck was along the yellow, the dasher along the boards. They are very intent about being really aggressive along the walls, and because of that, they're able to get the clear.
1: 20 seconds to go on the Sharks' man advantage as the San Jose team moves in with Sherwood, Misa, Stenberg. Misa back to the point left side. Fed across the rink near sideboards. Now it's Orlov exchanging with Chernyshov. Now it's Stenberg in front. And a tip just wide for Sherwood. One last chance in the power play. Taken there by Chernyshov. Denisa behind the goal. Back near side. Centering feed is through everybody. It stays in the zone, but the penalty is over as the Sharks change a player. One of the players on the ice there is Kesselring. He tried to feed it in deep, but it got intercepted and cleared out by Dallas. And so it's even strength hockey again for San Jose with 15:29 remaining in the third, and it's still 4-0 Dallas. Here come the Stars down the right. Sam Steele takes a drop. Cross the line now to Wyatt Johnston. Tried to make the move. Good job at the end of his shift there for Michael Misa to back check and steal that puck away from the very dangerous hands of Wyatt Johnston. But the Sharks don't take advantage of that. Stars end up with the puck. Here's Johnston again, trying to split around the defensive players. But Barkley Goodrow stole it, flicks it ahead. And here's Ostapchuk down the left. Crossing the line, as Graf in front. There's the play to Graf, and there was some space. But somehow, he couldn't get the shot away with a man defending right down the right wing.
2: Just a great job by Ostapchuk to win that battle through the neutral zone. Creates a mini two-on-one. Elects to slide that over to Graf, who somehow is unable to collect it and put it in there a little bit too far ahead of him. And then by the time he was able to collect it, it was behind the net.
1: So unfortunate. Kind of rolled or kind of fluttered on him as it arrived. But give Ostapchuk a lot of credit there.
2: Great play there. Getting that puck over to create that chance.
1: Right now, Trouba, good defensive play, but couldn't clear it. Kept in. Haskinen. Now Dallas shoots one. Blocked at the near side by, guess who? Zach Ostapchuk. Cleared back out to center ice. But Dallas is on it. They've had puck possession this whole game. They really have.
2: Yeah, they're a good team, and I think that you know, even with Macklin in the lineup, this would have been a really difficult game. A hungry team who doesn't have a win yet. You knew it was going to be a huge challenge.
1: Truba snaps a backhander off the right boards and gets the puck around the forechecker. But Dallas controls again, and they move it right to left at the Sharks' line. 4-0 Dallas, 13:45 remaining in the game. They dump in. Dallas does to the right side of Askarov. Cleared back out by the Sharks, but again, you clear it out, and you give away puck possession. Harley shoots it right back into the Shark zone, and Dallas gets there first. Richkovian, checked by Truba. Slides around the boards to the right corner. Back to get it. Good effort by Sherwood to get control, but now Dickinson loses on the body check, but yet a good job by Sherwood to steal it away from Huru, and the Sharks able to break out. That was just clear effort right there.
2: Yeah, great job in all three zones there by Sherwood, who's continued.
1: By Sherwood to steal it away from Huru, and the Sharks able to break out. That was just clear effort right there.
2: Yeah, great job in all three zones there by Sherwood.

0: for Foxa to get it. Otherwise, that would have been a great scoring chance. Now it's kept in by Beck. Beck on the right circle, throws it across the rink to the corner. Orloff knocked down his man. Looks like it's going to be a penalty to Dmitry Orloff. 2 minutes for tripping as he knocked down Rantanen. And the result will be a Dallas power play at 7:37 of this third period. And so here we have the call.
1: San Jose number 9, 2 minute penalty, tripping.
0: 2 minute tripping penalty, 7:37 the time of it. We've got a break in the action. This broadcast is coming to you from Dallas, Texas, at American Airlines Center. With 12:23 to play in the third, it's the Dallas Stars 4, the San Jose Sharks nothing. This is the San Jose Sharks Audio Network. Well, right now, the Sharks only have 11 shots on goal, and there's 7 minutes and 37 seconds gone by in the third. It has not been a great night for generating offensive chances. Looking at the totals at the moment, anyway, the only guys who have more than one shot are Darnell Nurse and Tyler Toffoli. Toffoli's got 3, and he's also got 1 post.
2: Remarkable, really.
0: 2 minute tripping penalty on Dmitry Orloff at 7:37. Power play hockey for Dallas. And they're setting up with a 4-0 lead. Side of the net, Hintz got it to the middle. Wyatt Johnson got the shot away. Stick save made by Askarov. Rebound, Robertson. Little toe drag. Feeds into the corner, Rantanen. In the right circle, stick handles. Throws it across the rink. I don't know how that didn't go in for Johnson. I mean, he had, first of all, the seam was wide open and he was able to fire it. Now a chance from the right circle by Dallas. Turned away from Robertson there by Askarov, and the Sharks feel lucky to clear it.
2: Yeah, you got to be really careful. I mean, this last year, this was the second best power play in the entire National Hockey League at 28.6%. So you know they have a lot of confidence in their group, regardless of how many goals they've scored up until this game. And you've got to really protect those seams. A lot of options for them. They don't really have a net front presence. They like to seam you and look through. You know, Heiskanen's a passer up top. He's not much of a shooter.
0: Heiskanen now does shoot the puck wide, but it was really more of a pass than a shot right there. Went bounced off the end board. He wanted that Karam to go for a tip.
2: Yeah, he's looking for sticks. He's such a great passer. I'm not saying he won't shoot. I'm just saying that's not his first option.
0: Kind of interesting to note that he was selected one pick before Cale Makar in the same draft. Both great players and different types of players. Right now, Harley's got it. Dishes off near side, Ritzkovian. Down low, fed back to the point. Harley shoots it, blocked it. That was off the skate of his own teammate, Sagan. And the Sharks have a shorthanded chance maybe coming here. Across the line, Wenberg. Drop pass Nurse. Shot right on. Save made by the goaltender, Ottinger. Wenberg just flipped it all the way back to his own blue line to kill the final seconds of the penalty. As now Kesselring gets that feed and shoots all the way down. That's it for the call on Orloff. He's coming back onto the ice.
2: Great kill by the Sharks.
0: 4-0 Dallas, though. Third period continues. 10:18 to go. Dallas dumps into the San Jose zone. That's Radek Foxa taking it there. Works it free. There's Kividanta twisting and turning. Throwing it toward the net wide. Rebound. Just chopped off the boards by Chernyshov. Not cleared out by the Sharks' Misa. He fights for it. Lost it. Beck wins the battle. Feeds down low to Foxa. And Radek Foxa is able to throw it across the ice. Fed it back to the point. Bischel watched it bounce off a look like a fallen stick on the play. Here comes Stenberg the other way. Fans on the puck on the right side. So not even a shot there for Stenberg as Foxa is able to stick handle out. Get to the red line. Dump it in. Get the change. And going in there to kill a little more time is Oscar Beck as other line mates came off. There's a shot by Bischel from the point. He wanted that to go in, but it got deflected high and wide off the glass. And the Sharks break back the other way. Grinding things out here all the way to the end. Sharks trailing 4-0. Not generating much offensively here. As Dallas has had better possession and better coverage in the offensive end. Here's Huru moving out into the Sharks zone. Runs into traffic. Checked there by Truba. Dug free. And Marchman just lifts it. Got it out of the zone. Batted down but taken back. Down the left side come the Sharks moving in. DeLandry is in front of a net. Smith tried to shoot the puck and it went wide off the deflection. Coming back the other way on the left side. Dallas has it. Huru tried the shot. Blocked. Bad bounce. It drifted over the stick of Lindell and back to center zone. But again, Dallas, I'm calling all their names right now. The Sharks need to generate something here. Down the right side, it's Wenberg.

0: Sandberg on the ice with Toffoli and Sherwood. Sherwood into forecheck, checking Johnston into the boards. And he cleared it out anyway with some help. Sharks dump it back in. Lundqvist back to get it. Guns it around. Gets through Toffoli's reach. Gets by everybody. Back down the ice. No icing, I don't think. As Kesselring is back to get it. And he just threw a blind pass around the boards. Intercepted and kept in the zone by Rantanen. Moves away from Sherwood. Tries to backhand it. It blocked. Gets a second chance. Throws it across the ice. But intercepted off the Karam. Yet the Sharks can't clear. Behind the Sharks' net. Checking for the puck, Rantanen. Checked by Nurse, but he worked it free. Johnston skates near side. Exchanges now with Haskinen. Wyatt Johnston back to Haskinen. Carries up into the right circle. Shoots. Save made. Shoulder stop by Askarov. And the puck on the rebound went up out of play.
1: Yeah, really difficult when you've got the skill right there of the Dallas Stars doing a great job with that puck was Rantanen. And he finds Wyatt Johnston, and then all of a sudden you've got Haskinen moving in the offensive zone, creating confusion, and he gets a shot off that goes off the shoulder of Askarov into the netting.
0: 7:42 to go in the third period. This broadcast is coming to you from Dallas's American Airlines Center. The score, the Stars 4, the Sharks nothing. 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
0: I'm Dan Rusinowski along with Jamal Mayers. Game one of 41, make that 42 road games, 84-game schedule. Thursday will be on the air in St. Louis, 4:30 Pacific time airtime, just in time for your drive home. So crank up the Sharks Plus SAP Center app. And pump it into your cars on the way home. San Jose's down in this one, 4-0. No Macklin Celebrini, that's the main storyline of the game. Something happened in warm-up. He was out there for warm-up, and he left early. You noticed that. Didn't think too much of it, but we probably should have.
1: Yeah, he has a very, you know, I thought might have been an equipment issue because him and Will are very habitual about their, their pregame skate routine, and they're usually the last two off the ice, but when Will was out there by himself, it didn't seem right, so he knew he'd left early, and you and I were chatting about it, wondering, oh, maybe there's something equipment-wise, but that appears to not be the case.
0: Lower body injury, we're told. Coach Ryan Warsopsky is expected to update everything after the game is over. A little angle play there for Huru from the side of the net, turned aside by Askarov. Bischel on the point, had a good chance earlier, goes to Sagan, the veteran, sends off the right boards in deep behind the goal line. And Huru trying to get it, but it's checked aside by Cagnoni. Now behind the goal line, it's picked up, and Misa sends up the near side. Protected there, nice stick handling move, and a turn by Stenberg, and he's out to center ice. One against four, he stick handles as the Sharks change. He knows he's going to get body checked by Bischel, but he backhands around the boards. Will Smith is out there. Sends it back toward the point. Held in Dickinson. Here's a shot toward the net. Wide. Maybe it was deflected off the goalie. Now it's Dickinson the drive. And that stick wide. Misa wraparound there from the behind the net. Went to the goal. Pad save by an alert Ottinger. And the rebound cleared back out. We're down to 5:28 remaining in the game. And the San Jose Sharks are down 4-0 at the hands of the Dallas Stars. Not the way you want to start the road schedule. And certainly not without Macklin Celebrini. Neutral zone play for San Jose on the right wing side. Dumped in by Foxa, who's out there with Kibidanta and Beck. I tell you what, I like this fourth line for Dallas. They played well today.
1: Yeah, they're all very responsible defensively. They can skate and they disrupt, get in on the forecheck quickly as well.
0: Jake Ottinger has a lifetime record of 8-2 against the Sharks in 10 games played. He has yet to get a shutout against San Jose, but he's only 4 minutes and 45 seconds away from achieving just that. And if he gets it, it would be his 17th career shutout. Here's Dallas moving in. They score! On the left wing side, Mikko Rantanen just puts it right through Askarov. And so it's 5-0 Dallas now. And for Rantanen, that's his first goal of the year. So everybody's getting off the schneid here.
1: Well, it looked like an innocent play through the neutral zone. A steal kind of chips that puck through to Rantanen, and he shoots. Looks like an innocent play as he spins around and just kind of whips that puck to the net. It either goes off of the stick or kind of knuckles and surprises Askarov as that goes over his glove.
0: Yeah, Will Smith couldn't handle the bouncer, and Kesselring was nearby there too, but that was all Rantanen. There's another guy that can score a lot of goals. 5-0 Dallas. It has been a night on the waterfront, as we like to say. You remember the movie with Marlon Brando? Not their night. Across the blue line, offside against the Sharks. So we get a stoppage with 4:17 to play in the third. Don't forget, tune into our next broadcast. That'll be Thursday at 4:30 Pacific time. Sharks and St. Louis. We've got a break in the action here. It's 5-0 in favor of Dallas. You're listening to the San Jose Sharks Audio Network. Well, here's the situation. No Macklin Celebrini tonight. 5-0 in favor of Dallas. It has not been the Sharks' night. They're getting outshot 26-12 by an increasingly hungry Dallas Stars team that had had trouble scoring goals before tonight. But they felt that tonight could be the tonic, and they've gotten it. Off the faceoff, Sharks have in the offensive zone. They dump in deep after winning the draw. On the left wing side, chipped that there by Orloff. Now it's Wennberg backing it up. Knocked it over to Orloff, left side. Throws it across the rink for Toffoli. Broken up at the last second by Jamie Benn's quick stick. Orloff fed it back. Now here comes a shot by Wennberg. Wide. Rebound. Sherwood's fighting for it behind the net. Poked free by Harley. And then by Lundqvist. And they're able to bounce one clear. Glove down by Orloff. Shovels it back to the Dallas line. But that's as far as it goes for San Jose. Dallas has puck possession with 3:35 remaining in the game. One goal, one assist for Jamie Benn. So he's up to 994 points in his storied NHL career. Miro Heiskanen has his second goal of the season. Rantanen, Robertson, Kiviranta, and Benn all there first. Nothing for the Sharks so far. Down to 3:11 to go. Here comes Graf down the right side. Lead pass moving in, and a great save by Ottinger. Off a one-time shot, brilliantly executed by Ostapchuk. That was a really good scoring
1: chance.
0: Yeah,
1: a really nice pass there by Graf on the mini two-on-one. And I like that shot by Ostapchuk. He doesn't dust it off. He collects the pass, shoots it all in motion. And up to the task was Ottinger as he flashed that blocker just in time.
0: Icing against Dallas after that, you know. When you say dusting it off, there's no stick handling there. He just caught the puck, make sure he had it, and he just fired it.
1: Yeah, which is really smart play. It's not on a stick very long. He catches it, stops it, shoots it, gives himself a chance. I don't think he would change anything with that shot. A tremendous shot, a great save.
0: Off the draw, Dallas lifts one out of the zone. And here comes Seguin. Down the left side, across the line. Backhands down deep. Puru kicks it in the skates. Fights off the check from Nurse. Now drops it underneath him. Now it's Beck centering in front there. That was intended for Seguin, but it was knocked away. Good defense by Kesselring. And the Sharks able to chip it out. Bischel back at his own line. On with Myers. These are two big guys in the third D pair for this team.
1: Yeah. One 6'7", the other one 6'6".
0: And they're thick.
1: Oh.
0: 2:16 left in the third period. 5-0 Dallas. San Jose trying to get the puck here. They're able to move it out. Nisa knocked down, but he pushed it forward. Chernyshov twisting to his left. One against three. Moves across the line. Gets knocked into the boards there by Lundqvist. And so Dallas just simply takes over. This is one of these times when the longtime NHLer Ron Stewart used to say, well, if you're down 5-0 and you know, the game's pretty much decided. Take a penalty, because at least then your parents will know you played when they pick up the summary in the paper the next morning.
1: Not a bad idea.
0: 5-0. Dallas on top. Here's Goodrow gunning it around. Offensive zone. Cagnoni on the point. Kept it in. Back to Barkley Goodrow, but it's off his stick. That gives Dallas a chance to work it free. Graf in there. Good to see the Sharks continue to work here, down 5-0. Graf, Ostapchuk, Goodrow. In this reconfigured line tonight. Looked like Graf got his stick taken out of him there. Could have been a penalty against Dallas, but it's not called. And they're just letting it play out here with a minute five remaining in the game. Rantanen, lead pass. Johnston still doesn't have his first. He's going in, but he can't get around the check of Orlov. Minute left in the game. Here comes Will Smith. Smith to center, stick handle, shoots one in. The fallen stick of Graf still back behind the Dallas goal as the Stars gather it. And Johnston is able to chip it clear. 45 seconds, now 40 remaining in the third. Sharks would like to get at least one here against Oettinger, but by the look of it, that's not going to happen. Maybe it will, never know. Marchment keeps it in. Down to 28 seconds left, but nope, Dallas steals it away. And Jamie Benn sends a long pass from the red line. Well, it's just behind the red line all the way down, icing the call. So maybe one more chance to get an offensive zone start here with 22.7 seconds to go and a chance toward the net to try to break the shutout.
1: And the Michael Misa line will come out. Well, rather a little bit of a makeshift line here as we've gotten a chance to see Misa and Stenberg together and Chernyshov.
0: Yeah, they're back together. No Toffoli there. So here it is. Faceoff dropped. Sharks win it. Kesselring shoots it wide. Rebound bounced off the inboard. That was an alert stick by the goaltender Oettinger to keep it out of trouble. And Dallas will clear it. 12 seconds left. Will it be icing? Nope. Askarov just stops it with a stick. Dickinson takes it, and time will go to zero. Fans come to their feet. And there it is, the horn sounding in Dallas. Stars come off the bench to congratulate goaltender Jake Oettinger as Dallas picks up its first win of the year with a strong home performance. 17th career shutout for Jake Oettinger in his 185th career win. And it was all Dallas today. Final score, the Stars 5, the Sharks nothing. And for San Jose, their first loss of the year, their first regulation game of the year. And it's on to St. Louis to get the next victory.
1: Yeah, you know what? It's very difficult to play in a game when you find out 30 minutes before the game that your captain's not going to play. It's different than finding out yesterday. It's different than finding out this morning. When you find out in warm-up, it's kind of a little bit of a change. Dellandrea likely didn't think he was playing.
0: Nope.
1: He gets inserted. It's a whole mind shift, and everybody has to adjust accordingly. Listen, they're all professionals. One thing we have to take into account as well is that even though this is Dallas's first win on the season and the third game, they're a very good team that has designs on going deep, and they're built to win now. So this was going to be difficult with Macklin in the lineup, but it made it even more difficult with him out.
0: But also, this is only the third game of 84 in the season, and you know what? The Sharks have got to figure out how to deal with this type of adversity as the season goes on, maybe even if they get to the playoffs, because you can't depend on Macklin playing 84 games, and he's not going to do it this year.
1: Yeah, I mean, he played 82 last year, right? So it's hard. I think he's let's be honest, he's their best player. He creates a lot. He does a lot offensively. And as evidence of what they were able to create and generate offensively. So a glaring hole. I think even if he is out of the lineup, hopefully he's back for St. Louis. But even if he is, I expect a better effort, a better team game from the Sharks in St. Louis, having had a couple days to prepare if in the likelihood that he's not in the lineup.
0: Final score once again. The Dallas Stars 5, the San Jose Sharks nothing. And so San Jose now is winless in their last six trips to American Airlines Center. And since the 2015-16 season, the Sharks have now gone 1-11-2 in Big D. Back after this on the San Jose Sharks Audio Network.
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0: I'm Dan Rusinowski, along with Jamal Mayers. Game number one is in the books on the road schedule this year, and it was not the Sharks' night. Final score, a 5-0 Dallas victory with the shots on goal, clearly favoring the Stars, 26 shots to 13. The attempts certainly much more than that. There were a couple of posts and a couple of crossbars in the game. However, that really wasn't the difference. And again, five goals against, you can't blame Yaroslav Askarov here for this one. Unfortunately, the Sharks, without Macklin Celebrini, didn't have enough energy tonight.
4: Yeah, it was obviously a little bit of a surprise that he was not in the lineup. Not very often that if someone's not ready to go, I think it was a surprise that he left warm-up early. Probably was able to give Delandria a heads-up that he wasn't going to be able to go, which was nice of him. And then, you know, they just didn't have it. And you think about how difficult this game was going to be from the outset. Dallas had come into this game, their third game of the season, without a victory. You knew they were going to be pushing. You knew they were – the coach had talked about getting to the front of the net, being harder to play against, getting back to a simpler brand of hockey – and that's exactly what they did.
0: Once again, the final score, Dallas 5, the Sharks nothing. Stars with their first victory of the season are now 1-2 on the year. And the Sharks fall back to 2-1 on the season with St. Louis, the next victim coming up on Thursday on this two-game road trip. When we come back, we will have a complete highlight set of stats for you. And we'll have some highlight calls, too, coming up on the San Jose Sharks Audio Network.
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0: It's time for the Sharks Instant Replay. A disappointing result at American Airlines Center in Dallas before a sellout crowd of 18,532 fans. The Stars win it by the score of 5-0, and here is how it happened. In the early going, it was pretty clear that Dallas was a desperate hockey team. Only one goal scored in their first two games of the season, still looking for their first win. And they tried really hard early to take total control of the game, but Yaroslav Askarov, to his credit, was there. Behind the goal line, centered in front, it's off the stick of steel. Lindell, the shot, kick save made, rebound, another chance for Johnston right in front against Kesselring. And again, there's Askarov to make the stop and clamp down to hold on. But unfortunately, Askarov's heroics were not going to be enough today, and it didn't really matter. Dallas slowly, surely took control of everything. Late in the first period, Dallas got a chance to score off a kind of a fluky play when Dmitry Orlov turned over the puck, and there was Miro Heiskanen to pick up the goal. A lead now, Hintz, cross the line, drop pass, bend the drive! That's a good stop by Askarov, couldn't hold on to the rebound, and oh no! He centers in front, it went off the defense, and goes into the net. Dallas makes it 1-0 on a broken play on a rebound. That puck was centered by Heiskanen from behind the goal. He was in deep, went off of Orlov and went past Askarov. Hintz and Ben got the assists, and that was kind of a Keystone Cops moment that defined the entire night.
4: Yeah, kind of an unfortunate bounce, and kind of one thing leads to another, but we noticed a trend early on in this game that Dallas was really intent about getting to the front of the net and making things difficult for Askarov.
0: They would do it again, another kind of a fluky play at 3:17 of the second. Joel Kiviranta got credit for the goal that went in. Here comes Dallas right back into the Sharks' end. They lead it 1-0 with 16:50 remaining in the second. Heiskanen cross ice. There's Lindell shooting in deep, deliberately wide off the end board. Wraparound attempt, fed in front, and a save made by Askarov. Score! Scrum on the rebound as Dallas's fourth line coming through with Beck and Kiviranta right in front of the goal after Lindell deliberately shot the puck wide looking for the inboard carom, and it looks like Kiviranta is going to be the man who taps it in to make it 2-0 Dallas. Lindell doesn't get an assist on the play because Radek Foxa played that carom over to Beck. Beck ended up throwing it out toward the front of the net, and Kiviranta was able to bang it home on a broken play at 3:17 of the second to make it 2-0 Dallas. At 6:19 of the second period, all of a sudden, it was 3-0. Dallas will get it back. They've got the Hintz line out there. Rope Hintz throws it in deep. Little angle play right along the goal. Where is it? It's in! Well, that was a fluke goal on a dump in that came to the short side for Askarov to his right. Looked like it must have gone off the inside of his skate and in as the Stars jam at it. Ben and Robertson were at it. And again, it's now 3-0 Dallas on an innocent-looking play that bounced off the end board, poked out. Robertson tipped it in front, and Ben got a piece of it and just got it across the goal line. And so Jamie Benn gets credit for the goal, his first of the season. Robertson and Hintz assisting at 6:19 of the second to make it 3-0 Dallas. A couple of notes about Jamie Benn. This was his 1,255th game played in the regular season in the NHL. He had one goal and one assist tonight, and so he has 994 career points, getting so much closer to that 1,000 mark against the Sharks. That is his 23rd career goal in 55 games. He has just feasted on the Sharks in his career.
4: Yeah, he's a good player. There's no question about it. And he's, you know, as you mentioned during the game, he's found a way to kind of change his game over the years and still be effective.
0: The Sharks had a couple of good chances tonight, and one of them is one that Tyler Toffoli would love to have back. In front of the net, Toffoli, point-blank chance. Where is it? It's stopped somehow by Ottinger right on the goal line. They're saying no goal. Tyler Toffoli can't believe it. He had the open net, and he had it on his forehand, and he put it off the inside of the post, and it went right into Ottinger.
4: Wow. I mean, that never happens to Tyler Toffoli. I'm sure he was shocked. I love the fact, you know, sometimes you just kind of bat that in. No. He tried to smash that one in, and it goes right off the inside post. Just terrible luck there. Will Smith hits the crossbar. Ivar Stenberg gets robbed on the back door. But I'll be honest with you. When Nurse has three shots, Toffoli has three shots, and only seven other players have one shot, very difficult to win.
0: Not enough. Kiefer Sherwood also hit the post when the Sharks were shorthanded, as it turns out, in the second period. So you take those posts, you convert them into goals, and all of a sudden, you've got a much closer game. But that really doesn't matter. At this point, it was 3-0, and that play by Toffoli kept it that way. But then it became 4-0 at 16:30 of the second. The Dallas will get it back down the left. Here's Ben. Crosses the line. Shoots one. Save. Askarov. The puck trickles off to his left. The Sharks can't clear. Gloved down by Robertson. Robertson stick handles to the middle. Shoots. Score! You just can't give a guy like Jason Robertson that much time and that much space because you're going to be in trouble. And that's exactly what happened. Robertson could have had a sandwich, could have had a soda, could have had a couple of conversations before shooting that puck, and he blasted it home to make it 4-0 Dallas. Unassisted, tough moment for Sam Dickinson trying to lift it clear. He gloved it down, Robertson did, and he had so much time in the middle of the ice. I mean, you could just watch the puck go in.
4: Yeah, I really wish I think if Sam had that one back, he would have skated it as far as he could and then hoisted it or made a harder play. Even an icing would have been better, and understanding who you're on the ice against. And you know what? To Robertson's credit, he calmly collected that puck, went straight down. He didn't shoot the puck until he got to the hash mark, wasn't challenged until he got to there, and it was really no chance for Askarov.
0: Final goal of the game came at 15:22 of the third period. It was Mikko Rantanen's chance to go in and dominate. Here's Dallas moving in. They score! On the left wing side, Mikko Rantanen just puts it right through Askarov. And so it's 5-0 Dallas now. And for Rantanen, that's his first goal of the year. So everybody's getting off the schneid here. Rantanen's first. Sam Steele got the assist on the play. 5-0 in favor of Dallas in this contest. And again, the shutout going to Jake Ottinger, as he made a total of 13 saves in the game. For Ottinger, it is his first shutout of the season, his 17th of his career. First time he's ever had a shutout against the San Jose Sharks, but it is his 9th career win in 11 starts against San Jose. Just an excellent goaltender as well, and he and the Stars deserve this one 5-0. The big drama of the game occurred just after warm-up. Macklin Celebrini came off the ice earlier than normal. We weren't sure if it was equipment. We thought it might be. Maybe we hoped it was. But as it turned out, he has a lower body injury, and he did not play. And so the question is, how long will he be out? We should be finding out here in the next 24 hours.
4: Yeah, I'm sure Ryan Warsofsky will give everyone an update in that regard, and hopefully it's a short stay from not playing. He played all 82 games last year, and it's bothering him not being able to participate or not being able to play tonight, but hopefully he's back soon.
0: Final score once again, the Dallas Stars 5 and the San Jose Sharks nothing. San Jose now is winless in their last six games at American Airlines Center. And since the 2015-16 season, the Sharks have gone 1-11-2 in the city of Dallas. Obviously, they have one more chance this year to get on the winning track in November, and I'm sure they'll be motivated to return the favor. San Jose drops back to 2-1 on the season. While the Stars get their first victory of the year, they are 1-2. That's it for our Sharks Instant Replay. 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
0: Tough situation for the San Jose Sharks tonight. They lose 5-0 at the hands of the Dallas Stars. No Macklin Celebrini. Darnell Nurse had a comment about that postgame.
5: Yeah, obviously, you miss him. He's a big hole. He's not in the lineup. With that said, over the course of the year, there's going to be times you have to step up and fill in for big pieces when they're out there, and we didn't do enough that time.
0: And that's the story of the night. You have to do it. You have to step up. Everybody that's in there has to pull their acts together and contribute a little piece of what was missing.
4: Yeah, Darnell hit it right on the head. Obviously, he understands it's been around a long time, and that when guys go down, no matter who it is, you need guys to step up, and there's more opportunity for others. And unfortunately, that wasn't the case tonight. But, you know, there's a lesson learned there that other guys have to step up.
0: It's time now for our three stars of the night. And with the three stars, here is Jamal Mayers.
4: Yeah, and the third star for the Stars, Heiskanen with a goal. And then he got the first goal of the game. Second star, Ottinger with 13 saves, shutout. And then the first star is Jamie Benn, a goal and assist, the captain leading the way.
0: He's got 994 career points, just six away from getting to that magic number of 1,000. We'd like to thank everybody for tuning into our broadcast tonight. We remind you that out of all of the people involved in San Jose Sharks hockey, you're the most important because you take your imagination and you fill in with the details we provide you to create that picture in your mind, which makes it so special between a broadcaster and a listener. Thanks so much for being loyal listeners to the Sharks Audio Network. We'd like to thank our on-site engineer, Bill Geiger, for doing a great job as always here in Dallas. And, of course, our studio engineer is remarkable, Brian Welsh, manning the controls back at Network Central. For Jamal Mayers, I'm Dan Rusinowski, reminding you of the final score. The Dallas Stars 5, the San Jose Sharks nothing. San Jose will try to get back on the winning side of things on Thursday in our next exciting broadcast of Sharks Hockey. 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Until then, thanks a lot for being with us. 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
1: It's my great pleasure to welcome Alex Nedeljkovic, goaltender for the San Jose Sharks, in today's edition of Shark Spotlight. Alex, first of all, I want to talk to you a little bit about your background, the fact that your last name is Nedeljkovic, so everybody assumes you're from Europe, and you kind of are in a long, long-term sort of a way, but you're really from Cleveland, Ohio, born and raised in Parma.
2: Yeah, like you said, born and raised in Parma, Ohio. My dad's side of the family is from Serbia, so that's where the name comes from. And but yeah, grew up in Parma and just a Midwestern kid, and played most of my youth hockey there. When I was 13, moved to Detroit, played one more year of youth hockey there, and then played my junior hockey there, and it just kind of made that home. And that's, you know, like I said, that's what I call home now, is Detroit.
1: Well, what we'd like to talk about is those early years in Cleveland, because that's a legendary hockey city in many respects. The Cleveland Barons won 9 Calder Cups during the course of their first incarnation. Then the Sharks organization was involved for a couple of years at what was then called the Gund Arena downtown, where the Cleveland Barons played for a couple of years. But just tell us about what hockey is like in Cleveland.
2: Yeah, it's a great sports town. You know, they got the Monsters now, obviously the Browns, the Indians, or the Guardians, excuse me, and the Cavs. So there's a lot going on, and I think people, they just want to go see a good team and see a winning environment. And there's been a lot of that. Like you said, 9 Calder Cups there. And I remember as a kid going to watch Barons games down there at the Gund Arena at the time. And I actually was just going through a few old boxes, some hockey stuff, a few weeks ago before we came, and I have an old Cleveland Barons jersey that was signed by the team. Forgetting the guy's name right now, but it was just kind of funny how things kind of worked out now, and you know, being able to play for the Sharks is it'll be a great opportunity, and kind of funny how things come a little full circle like that.
1: Well, that's for sure. And, of course, Ryan Clough was now involved in the Sharks organization, is one of those guys who actually played for the Barons back in the day. Not sure if you actually saw him play, but you would have been pretty young when he was there. But bottom line is that Cleveland has this great hockey history. And I wondered whether you had any hockey heroes and whether you had any goaltenders in particular that you really looked up to when you started playing.
2: Yeah, I'm not, like, nobody maybe from Cleveland in particular, but you know, I loved watching the game as a kid, and I think like the easy one for me was watching Marty Brodeur. He's one of the best to ever play the position, and I think he was really good at handling the puck. Obviously, he scored a goal, so it was something that I loved doing, and I take pride in it, is being a good part of my game, is being able to handle the puck well. So I always enjoyed watching him. Even watching Marc-Andre Fleury through his first couple of years with Pittsburgh was a lot of fun. I always thought he just enjoyed playing the game and enjoyed being a goalie, and just he made it look fun, made it look easy in his own way. And I think those two guys in particular, Marty played, you know, in a little different era, and Flower a little bit more recently, obviously, but they. It wasn't, you know, the most fundamental way to play. It wasn't the most technical way, and I wouldn't necessarily say I'd want to teach a kid how to play a game by watching them play necessarily, but you can take a lot of good things in their athleticism and their compete and just their care and their will to make saves, and I think that's what made them so great, and I think was what I took a lot from their games, and kind of it's what has pushed me to be the goalie that I am today.
1: What made you want to put the pads on, and how old were you when you first did it?
2: I started skating when I was 6, and then there was a little goalie school going on at the rink as we were leaving one day, or I think we were showing up, and I just kind of told my dad, I was like, hey, you know, I want to give that a try, and so my parents said, sure, why not? So we found some gear and went in net, and never looked back, really. I always enjoyed it. Having that, you know, that pressure of being, you know, being the guy and being able to make up for some mistakes and being able to make that save at key times, it's just a rush, and it's fun, and I enjoy it.
1: We're talking to Alex Nedeljkovic, goaltender for the San Jose Sharks. When you moved to Michigan, obviously you had already started to establish yourself a little bit, but I want to stick with Cleveland for just a second, because you probably got your first big exposure when you were playing for a team called the Cleveland Barons, ironically, in the Quebec Pee Wee tournament that's so internationally renowned. Tell us what that experience was like and what it meant to you.
2: That was great. It was special. I think at 10 years old, I think around 10 or 12, you're able to go. If you're fortunate enough to go, it's a great tournament. You played in an incredible building there in Quebec City, and you got to do a lot. And I don't think a lot, you know, obviously a lot of kids are able to go through experiences like that. So it's something I'll remember a lot, for those little memories making with the guys and in the room, and also, you know, outside of the rink, just being able to do different stuff at that time. And then you're playing against some really good players too. Like I said, not everybody gets to go. It's pretty select few teams are invited. So to be able to play against some of the top players at that age group has been great. And I'm sure a lot of guys throughout the league, if at one point or another they were able to get an opportunity to play at that in that tournament. So it's it was just a lot of fun. Feels like forever ago now, but it was a lot of fun.
1: Would you say that was probably when teams in the OHL, maybe the Quebec Major Junior League, started to take interest in you and really notice you?
2: Honestly, I never noticed until maybe my last year of youth hockey. That was at 14 years old. So yeah, like I really didn't pay much attention to it. Maybe I was a little naive in that way, where I just didn't think of it. I never thought, you know, if I go to juniors, if I go to school, then the next step from there is to turn pro and then eventually maybe play in the NHL. I never thought about that as a kid, and I just wanted to play. I wanted to have fun, and I knew, like, I was good at it, and I wanted to get better at it, and I wanted to keep being better and pretty much just go as far as I could go. I never envisioned myself doing anything else. I always tried to envision myself playing in the NHL, you know, playing meaningful games, playing playoffs, playing in the Stanley Cup Finals. Like, always envisioned myself doing it, but I, like, never looked at it like almost like an end goal or anything like that. I tried not to pay attention to what was going on outside. I just tried to play a game that I love.
1: By the time you went to the OHL, were you already living in Michigan?
2: Yeah. Yep. I played my last year youth hockey was for Detroit Beltire. So I was already was a little familiar with the area. And my goalie coach at the time, Stan Matwiv, he was the goalie coach for the Plymouth Whalers. So kind of when the draft came around and I got drafted to Plymouth, it kind of made a little bit of sense to just to go that route instead of going to school.
1: Well, obviously you did that and you did very well. You had a lot of playoff games very early on in your career. And then later on in your junior career, your last year playing in Niagara, you had a nice long run in the playoffs too. What do you think about that experience, about getting postseason action, getting pro style hockey that the OHL provides?
2: I thought it was great. It was the first year was a little interesting. I didn't start off playing with the team. I was playing tier three. Up until, I want to say, December, around Christmas time, I was able to play a few more games with the team. And then after that, yeah, I kind of never looked back. The coach, Mike Vellucci, was an assistant now in Chicago. He was, you know, assistant the last few years in Pitt. He was our head coach, and he trusted me and gave me a shot. And, you know, I was able, like you said, able to play a lot of games, a lot of playoff games there early on. And I think even the next year, I think I played something like 61 out of 68 games my second year. So it was obviously very beneficial to be able to do it. And then to do it again in that last year with Niagara, to go to the finals. Obviously, we didn't win. We, you know, would have liked to maybe have made it a little bit closer than the sweep that it was. But just to have the exposure and the opportunity to play at that level and on that stage, I thought it kind of helped set me up a little bit turning pro. And then once you got into the playoffs, you kind of understand it's a whole different world. And it really goes game by game. It doesn't matter. What happened the game before. You got it's first to four wins, and that's how you got to look at it. So,
1: was getting drafted in the NHL kind of a dream come true when it happened, almost as if you couldn't believe it happened?
2: Yeah, absolutely. That whole year, you know, you kind of, you knew it was a big year for obvious reasons, and You knew there was people watching, and that was probably when I first started to believe and understand and kind of accept, like, I could really do this. Like, I could make the NHL, I could get drafted, and it could turn into something real, aside from just playing games. So it was definitely surreal. It was an incredible weekend in Philadelphia. My whole family was able to come, and it was just unforgettable. It was a lot of fun, and it's hard to put into words. You know, I was grateful that Carolina picked me. I thought it was a great spot, and I had a great time getting to be able to learn the pro game in the minors there in Charlotte, and then finally when I was able to get an opportunity with Carolina a few years later, it was just a great experience, great time, and we had a great team, and it's a very well-run organization. And even now, you know, you see the success that they've had since Rod's gotten there and taken over. You know, they're always a tough team to beat, tough team to play, and they play a playoff-style hockey game every single night, 1 through 82. So when playoffs do finally come for them, nothing really changes. So it was a pretty good spot to start my career.
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1: Alex Nedeljkovic joins us in the spotlight today. And, you know, you mentioned Mike Vellucci, who you played for in junior. Hockey's a small world because you ended up hooking up with him again and winning a Calder Cup in Charlotte, the place you just mentioned. And wouldn't you know it, Ryan Warsawski was there too, and now he's your head coach. What do you make of the fact that hockey is such a small world?
2: Yeah, it's funny how those things work out. I think, you know, you try to make connections along the way wherever you go, and you try to be a good person. You know, you meet people, and I think that goes a long way down the road. You never know who's going to pop up where, who's going to get a job, who's going to get an opportunity somewhere. And obviously, I think Mike saw something in me in juniors. He was an assistant GM at the time when Carolina drafted me with the Hurricanes. And then he became the coach for 2 years in Charlotte. So he gave me an opportunity. I played, I think, again, something like 50, 55 out of 70-some games my second year with Charlotte. So he gave me opportunities to succeed and help me succeed. And then when Warzy came in that second year as an assistant, obviously really helped out on the back end and with the D, and we had a great team. Had an unbelievable run at the finals there. We were able to win and get the job done. And then Mike moved on to Pitt's organization, and Warzy stepped up, and we had a pretty good year that following. And I think that was a COVID year. That's when COVID started, unfortunately. So we got cut a little bit short, but we were starting to make a pretty good push to get back atop the league standings there before things shut down. So, but yeah, it's nice to see, you know, Warzy have some more success. I think the next year went to Chicago, won another Calder Cup, and then, you know, nice to see that he gets an opportunity here and showcase. And he had a great, obviously a great summer winning Worlds with Team USA. And then, you know, when I got the call that we were, you know, the trade was happening, we were coming here, that was the first thing I thought of was, you know, having Warzy behind the bench. And I think it'll just be kind of a little bit of a comfortable thing, you know, knowing that he knows my game, he knows me as a person, and, you know, he's got some trust and belief in me. But at the same time, you know, I'm here to work, and he's going to push me to be better, and he expects a lot out of me. So just looking forward to the challenge.
1: I want to get into that a little bit, too. The fact that you have Thomas Speer, who's a respected goalie coach here, Yevgeny Nabokov, an all-time great in the NHL, and you've got a young guy, Yaroslav Askarov, who certainly is going to be looking up to you in many ways as you work together as a goalie tandem. What do you think about that whole setup?
2: It's exciting. I think it's great. You got some great minds in there, Nabby and Spearsy. And then getting to work with Askey, too, will be great. I've heard a lot of good things about him from other guys, a few guys that played in Nashville. So and just getting to meet him here in the last few days and skating with them, he's just a kid still. He's having fun, and he's obviously a really good goalie. And I'm just going to try to be as good a teammate as I can be for him and push him to be better. You know, I think that's what good teammates are going to do, but also be there to support him and just try to have fun and enjoy the year. And I think if we're both in the right frame of mind and we're both being positive towards each other and towards ourselves. I think that's the only way that we're going to have success, that's the only way we're going to be able to give the guys as good a chance as any is to win games this year.
1: One thing that Yaroslav Askarov loves to do is he likes to handle the puck. And I know you do too, because you've got a bit of a history. You're the only goaltender in the history of professional hockey to score in the ECHL. You've got two goals in the AHL, and then you just scored another one in the National Hockey League. What's the secret?
2: Just taking your shot when you get the opportunity. I mean, sometimes I forced it a little bit. There really wasn't an opportunity there. And fortunately, it hasn't really bit me in the butt too often. I think there was one instance in the American League. It kind of puck ended up in the back of our net. But it's just being confident in yourself, having confidence that you know what you're doing. You've practiced and you're capable of doing it. And it's not second guessing yourself. It's when you see the opportunity come, it's just effortless and there's no thinking behind it. When that goal happened last year, it was a soft rim. I knew the goalie was out of the net. I knew the situation. We were up by two goals at that time. So it was like, this is as good a time as any to take the shot. And like I said, there was a soft rim came around. I was like, all right, here we go. I stopped it. I looked up, there was a lane and I just kind of let it go. I took a little bit of a hit, so I couldn't watch it the whole way. But when I kind of got spun around and realized, oh, the puck was dead center of the net, I was like, all right, there we go. Check that box off. And it was exciting stuff.
1: Here's something else to keep in mind. That goal occurred on January 17th, 2025. I don't know what it is about you, but something about January 17th keeps popping up in your life. I'm looking back. January 17th, 2017, you relieved Cam Ward in your first NHL appearance. January 17th, 2019, you get recalled to the NHL. A couple days later, you get your first start and your first win. And then, of course, the goal. So I had to look at the schedule for your first year as a Shark. San Jose's not playing that day, but the day before, they're in Detroit, so you got a shot to go back at your old Red Wings team.
2: Yeah, not the exact date, but it's funny how those things work out. So hopefully that's some good omens, and obviously going back to Detroit, it's always a fun game to play, and hopefully we can put on a good show.
1: What's your greatest strength as a goaltender?
2: I'd put my puck handling up there as one. I think I just, other than that, I just like to compete. I compete, I battle. It's not always the flashiest and the smoothest and the nicest looking style of play, but I like to think that, I'm given 110% minimum every single day, and hopefully the guys notice that and they appreciate it and they just see, like, I want to battle, I want to play, and I want to win not for myself, but I want to win for the guys in front of me, and I want to play well for them in front of me. Because like I said, it's such an important position, and you're on an island by yourself there, and when you're not on it, when you're not having a good night, everybody notices it. A forward or a D-man, if they're not feeling it that night, if they're having a tough night, you can kind of hide it a little bit. There's five other guys on D and 11 other forwards that can kind of help you out. You can do other things. You can take hits or make hits and block shots. You can kind of find a way to do something else and be productive in the game. For us, if we're not stopping pucks, it's kind of tough to hide, right? So I feel like, I want to win more for those guys and do more for them and just be as steady and consistent as I can be and just being competitive and wanting and having that will to win, I think, is probably one of my biggest assets.
1: It's one of your other assets, too, when things don't go right, that you're pretty even-keeled. I mean, I remember one game, I hate to mention Joel Eriksson X name, but he ends up getting credit for a goal that went off your stick into the net. Just a tough moment for you. How do you deal with a disappointment like that, and how are your teammates when that happens?
2: I in those moments, it's probably more important than anything. You give up a bad goal, you bring up that moment. Obviously, that's a pretty fluky, tough one, in a moment where I was just trying to do too much. You just try, like you said, you try to be even-keeled. The guys notice it. They notice when they know when you're off. They know when you're flustered and frustrated. And then, now they feel like they have to play a different way. They have to maybe do more. They have to be a little bit more defensive or something like that. And you don't want guys, thinking about what you're thinking about. Or you just you want to think and have a clear head. You want them to have a clear head and focus on their jobs. And it's the same thing for me. I just want to focus on stopping the puck. So at the end of the day, bad goals are going to go in, fluky goals, weird bounces are going to happen, and the puck's going to go in. But you have to accept it. You have to move on. And, you know, you still got another 60 minutes, 40 minutes, 35 minutes, whatever it is left to play. There's going to be another shot. You're going to get another opportunity to make a save, potentially, to make up for it in a way. And you just can't, you know, you can't let it happen again, right? And if it happens again, you pick up and move on. The more you dwell on those things, the harder it's going to be to have success and to be consistent. So that's kind of how I try to look at it, is just move on to the next puck.
1: We're talking to Alex Nedeljkovic, goaltender for the San Jose Sharks. You've bailed out your team a lot of times in your pro career too, so they've come to you and said, hey, thanks a lot for taking care of us when it wasn't going right for us. So that goes both ways. But what about working with a young team that's up and coming like the Sharks are? Macklin Celebrini, 19 years of age. Will Smith, 20. You got some young guys like Dickinson, 19 years of age, coming up trying to get a spot. Michael Misa just drafted, all those points in the OHL. Maybe thinks he can get a chance to play in the NHL right away. That's a lot of young guys to compete. How can you help in that regard to make sure everybody stays on an even keel? And what's the future like for this team? What are the possibilities?
2: I think, you know, the possibilities are endless, right? There's a lot of great talent here. Obviously, they've got a lot of potential. I think last year you saw with Mac and Smitty, like, just, you know, just the tip of the iceberg a little bit. And then you see with Meese and Dickinson and some of the other young guys that are in the organization that haven't taken the step yet. There's a lot of potential there. And for me, it's a little different as a goalie, right? Like, you know, what's a young 19, 20-year-old forward going to take from a goalie, right? But it's just, I think, being myself, being competitive, having fun, right? Bringing a good attitude to the rink every day. And really, it comes down to just being intense. Like, these guys have dominated and been the best or at the top of their age groups every single year for the last couple of years. And, you know, when it's, you come to the NHL, it's a whole nother level. And to have success here, you know, it takes commitment and hard work and effort every single day. And if they can take anything away from me or whoever, it's just that it's an everyday thing. Like, you got to come to work every single day. And the guys that don't, they get weaned out pretty quick and they get moved on from. So if you want to have success, not just for a year or two, but if you want to have success for a long time and have a long career, it's, you know, it's an everyday thing. I mean, you don't have to look very far. You've got great names like Joe Thornton, Patty Marlowe, Nabokov for me, like guys that have done it that have played 15 plus years in the league at a high level. They came every day.
1: Some wise words from Alex Nedeljkovic. Couple of final thoughts just about your own life. Tell us a little bit about your family. I know that your mask has always been very interesting. You have a Serbian cross on the back of it. You're in the Serbian Orthodox faith, which is important to you and your family history. But also, you've had paw prints from your dogs on there. You got a couple of dogs. You also have had kind of a tribute to some great goaltenders or players in the history of the teams you played for. What do you got planned for your Sharks mask?
2: I got to be honest with you. I'm not really too sure. I'm not great at it all. For a few years there, it was very, very plain Jane. Just, I was a big toque guy. I like wearing a toque or a beanie when I'm not playing and I'm backing up. So I don't know if we're going to go back to that look or not. But I try to just keep it simple, and I try to let my guy who paints helmets, Ray Bishop, I try to just let him do his thing. You know, he's the artist. He's the creative mind, and I don't want to take the pen out of his hands. I want to let him do his thing and showcase his talents. So I give him a few ideas here and there. I think the arena has got the little nickname, like the Shark Tank. Mm-hmm. So I kind of thought of that, and I was like, maybe we try to play with something like that, you know, like having a bunch of little sharks in there in the background swimming and stuff. So we'll see what he's got cooked up. So we'll see. I'm excited too. For me, it's always like I don't get any pictures or anything like that before they get here. So it's kind of like a kid on Christmas morning when it comes in. That's the first time I'm seeing the drawings and stuff. So Yeah, I'm just a little as eager as anybody else to see it.
1: Well, we're very eager and we're very excited to have you with the San Jose Sharks. Want to thank you for your time today.
2: Yep, absolutely. Thanks for having me.
1: We can't finish this edition of Shark Spotlight without letting you hear the play-by-play call of Alex Nedeljkovic's first National Hockey League goal. Perhaps there will be more.
3: And the Sabres play it back down to the Penguin zone. Nedeljkovic is going to go for the empty net. He's got a chance. Alex Nedeljkovic scores! A moment frozen in time. Nedeljkovic with the goalie goal as he caps off a magical night here in Buffalo.
1: Thanks for joining us today. I'm Dan Rusinowski.
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1: Cunnan gets it back. Rink wide. Will Smith takes the shot. He scores! First NHL goal for Will Smith at 6:52 in the first. And what a rocket of a shot. Snapping the puck from the left wing corner. Top shelf. Sharks 1. Blackhawks nothing.
2: We're very pleased today to welcome Will Smith into the Sharks Spotlight, an opportunity for Sharks fans to get to know one of the big parts of the San Jose Sharks present and future. And Will, I want to go back to the way, way back in the very beginning. An opportunity for Sharks fans to get to know one of the big parts of the San Jose Sharks present and future. And Will, I want to go back to the

0: baseball, and then my mom's family has a long history of sports there too.
1: Right. She's from the Comiskey family that owned the White Sox and have a whole passel of people in Chicago. So you've got two big sports towns that you really are from.
0: Yeah. I love Chicago too, so it's awesome.
1: So when you first started playing, when did it become apparent to you that you had a special talent?
0: I'd say when I was probably 11 or 12, I kind of started to realize that this could kind of be my thing, and I loved it, so I wasn't going to stop anytime soon. And yeah, I think that's what my dad would say too. I think we were at the Quebec tournament is when I kind of really realized that I could kind of stand out from the other kids.
1: Why don't you tell us about that Quebec tournament, the opportunity for young kids to internationally get out to a different place and to play against fellow age kids. So what was that like for you? What was that experience like?
0: It was awesome. It was probably the most fun tournament I've ever been in. So going in there and get to play in the big NHL rink, and there's 10,000 fans there, and you gotta be ready to go though, 'cause you lose twice, you're out. So it's tough, but I think it was one of the most fun tournaments I've been in. You know, going bobsledding and doing all that stuff was quite fun.
1: How did people react to you by then? I mean, I'm sure you started getting some interest from higher level teams at that point when you were at the Quebec tournament.
0: Yeah, I had a great tournament there, and ever since that point, I think that's kind of when I started to, you know, lift off, and then I got introduced to Kent Hughes, and then St. Sebastian's, and then the national team. So it was kind of all followed in place after that.
1: Well, that's the progression I want to go into. Kent Hughes is now the general manager of the Montreal Canadiens. But how did you get introduced to him, and where did that all start?
0: I mean, his kids always played in the Boston Junior Eagles program, and they also went to St. Sebastian's. So growing up in the area, you know everyone in the youth hockey game around you. And so after that, I got introduced to him, and we were at the same high school, obviously, and then he ended up being our coach and my advisor, and I was the GM.
1: The U.S. hockey program has changed a little bit with the National Development Team program in Plymouth, Michigan, which you were a part of. But before, the big route was to go to prep school if you could go. I went to Canterbury. Kids go to Choate, Hotchkiss, Avon, all those schools. But what about St. Sebastian's? It's always had a big reputation for producing outstanding hockey players.
0: Yeah, I loved it there. I was spent 3 years there, and three of the best years of my life. Just still have friends till this day from there, and it's all boys Catholic school, and there's just a brotherhood there. I think you can ask anyone who went there is how much they loved it, and still some of my best friends that I still see till this day from there, and I'll always be appreciative.
1: Well, that's also where you got introduced to the Greer family, isn't that correct?
0: It is correct. Yeah, I played on the same high school team as Jaden.
1: And of course, Mike was an assistant coach of the team for 1 year that you were there. And then you, of course, went on to the U.S. National Team Development Program in Michigan, as we talked about. That's a place where the best of the best can get together and play in the U.S. Hockey League against other outstanding players. How is that different from prep school?
0: It's much different. I think you have 23 kids coming from 23 different teams who are all the best kids in their team. So you got to find your way to find your place in that team. So I think that's one reason that a lot of the guys that come out of there are so good, is because every single day you're playing against the best kids your age, in the United States. So you have no choice to take a day off.
1: Did you happen to get in contact in any way with Macklin Celebrini during some of that time or not?
0: I did not. We played each other a couple times, but we never said a word to each other.
1: But he was played for the Chicago Steel, as I remember. So you would have played them in the regular season?
0: Yeah, we did.
1: So here we are, these two young guys that are so highly touted, both choosing Boston schools. You have a big family in Chicago, so you might have been swayed to go to a school closer to there, but here you are at Boston College. I want to talk about the BC, BU, Harvard, Northeastern tournament, the Beanpot tournament. That's such a big part of culture in Boston hockey circles. Was that a big draw for you to choose a school like BC, or was it more because so many members of your family went there?
0: First, it was probably my family, but growing up, I went to the Beanpot every year, and every Boston kid will say that's a reason they wanted to play at one of those schools. And I only got 1 year and lost in the first game, which was tough. But besides that, I went to BC, obviously, because of my family.
1: Who else went there?
0: Everyone, my dad, his three sisters, grandparents, all my cousins, so my sister.
1: Now, did your dad grow up in Lexington, too, or another part of Massachusetts?
0: Lexington.
1: That's a big hockey area, too, but it's also an area that's steeped in history of the United States. I remember when I was in the Boy Scouts, I went and hiked on the Isaac Davis Trail, Lexington to Concord, where the Revolutionary War

0: before started. Is that still part of the culture there?
1: It is. My family wakes up 4:30, 5:30 in the morning, goes to the reenactment every year, and this year is actually the 250th anniversary, so it's going to be a big celebration.
0: That's the kind of a thing that draws a community together, isn't it?
1: It is. It's going to be quite the celebration this year.
0: So, here you are at BC. You're playing for another legendary hockey program. You're getting involved in the Beanpot. You said you had the one game. But you started there, and you had to adjust to playing at a higher level for the first time. Tell us about that experience and about how you grew into the leading scorer in the NCAA.
1: Yeah, I think if you go back and look at my stat sheet, I kind of had a little bit of a slow start there, too. And you just got to stick with it. And I think we went to World Juniors, had a good tournament there, won gold. And after that, I just kind of lifted off and had a great end of the year, but fell short at the end.
0: By that time, of course, you're getting attention from people like Kent Hughes, who's your advisor at this point. You're probably starting to hear that NHL scouts were running around and watching you play. How did you deal with all that?
1: I think the whole draft process is, you know, obviously you got, you're 17, 18 years old, and you got these teams coming to talk to you, and you know, it's a dream. It's a dream come true, but you want to make sure you enjoy it, and it's a lot of pressure, but enjoy it and have fun with it.
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0: We're visiting with Will Smith in the Shark Spotlight today. Will, of course, is obviously one of the big parts of the San Jose Sharks' present and future. Going from BC and deciding that you were going to turn pro, how difficult a decision was it to make that?
1: Yeah, it was probably the hardest decision I've had to make. Just kind of leaving a school that I love so much, and my family went there, and last year was awesome, and we had a phenomenal year, and obviously, like I said, we came up short, which was tough, but leaving there was really tough for me, and I'm obviously paying very close attention to them and rooting for them.
0: What about the school experience, too? I mean, BC is a challenging institution. It's a Jesuit school. They have a lot of expectations on this, on the kids that play sports there.
1: Yeah, it's very tough. I think that's something they don't take lightly there. You got to make sure you're going to class and getting your good grades. And but I loved it, the whole part of it. I think enjoying going to class was something that me and my friends liked doing. I mean, coming from the U.S. team, we were in online school, so getting to go back in the classroom was actually kind of fun for us.
0: That's interesting. So when you were on the U.S. team, you didn't go to a direct high school. You were always online?
1: We were. We did school at the rink.
0: How did COVID affect you?
1: Affected me. I mean, U14 years when COVID hit, and we were actually the number one seed for the Nationals, and I actually bleached my hair and got a mullet, and then it got canceled a week later. So I was pretty mad about that, and yeah, it's a funny little story. I don't think anyone knows about that, but that happened, and then after that, the season kind of shut down, and I think the next year I went to the U.S. team, so it was, actually, no, the next year I went played St. Sebastian's. The year after that, I went to the U.S. team.
0: It's kind of interesting how COVID seems to have happened just yesterday, but now it's starting to get into the distance. Right. But I want to talk about the mullet. Tell us about how that happened and what you were doing.
1: Yeah, I've done it twice. I did it before the quarterfinals in the Hockey East last year, and I had one of my worst games of the year, so then I shaved it off and had two of my best games of the year. So I've had kind of a love-hate relationship with the hair.
0: So therefore, if you maybe get into a slump, you're going to shave your hair next time?
1: Yeah, usually if I change something dramatic, it's usually I want to change something up.
0: What's your theory about what a perfect hockey player is? Who were your heroes growing up? I know you were number two because of Brian Leetch. That's been a documented story. But tell us about that and about who else you looked up to.
1: Yeah, I mean, I think a lot of people know about the whole Leetch story now. And I love the number two, but I think growing up it was Patrick Kane or Pavel Datsyuk. Those guys just very silky and smart and I think very underrated that they could pick pucks off of guys and kind of manipulate guys with their brain.
0: We're moving forward a little bit, but what was it like to play against Patrick Kane?
1: It was it was pretty crazy. I think lining up against him at a draw was something that was kind of like out of a dream. It was pretty cool.
0: Was he aware of any of that feeling from you, or did you talk to him after the game? You ever have a chance to meet him?
1: No, I have no idea if he did. We didn't speak, no.
0: That'd be pretty neat if that ever happens at some point. I know that does happen occasionally in the National Hockey League. Obviously, being from Boston, you're probably a Bruins and a Red Sox fan, maybe probably Celtics too. What's it like being a Red Sox fan when your mom's entire family is probably all Chicago White Sox?
1: Yeah, it's tough sometimes, but I'm Red Sox here through and through. But every Boston sports, I think you could ask me anything, I'd probably know the answer. If pretty lucky growing up in the area. I wonder how many parades I've been to. It's pretty cool.
0: It is pretty lucky, but obviously also the culture of Boston with the weather, with everything else, they get the community together with sports. Coming to the NHL and coming to the West Coast, do you see some of that in San Jose?
1: Yeah, I think East Coast and West Coast, there's obviously many differences, but I think in San Jose there's a big hockey contingency of, you know, these fans are very loyal, and obviously we're at the bottom of the standings right now, but you can still tell that they're pretty fired up when they're in there, and it gets loud in that arena.
0: Well, it got pretty loud when the Sharks beat Boston for the first time in your career. That had to be a big thrill, too.
1: Yeah, it was pretty cool.
0: Your style of hockey is to outthink the opposition. That's a big part of it. How do you get yourself to understand, like a chess grandmaster, what five moves ahead are like, where the puck is going to go? How does that happen for you?
1: I mean, it kind of just happens on the ice, to be honest. I think I've been doing it my whole life, and you'd say I could tell you how to do it, but I can't. It just comes naturally, and something I just kind of always been skilled at.
0: The interesting thing is that players like yourself that have success like that oftentimes have coaches, other mentors who do tell you things that help you. Has that happened for you, and who are those people?
1: Definitely. I think a lot of my coaches, they've all been helpful, and at the U.S. team, Dan Muse, and I've already touched on Ken Hughes. He was awesome too. So I think I take a little something from every coach I've had and try to use it in my game.
0: So now you're in the National Hockey League. You get an opportunity to sign a contract. You did that. You made that tough decision. By the way, do you think you might finish school?
1: I'm going to finish school, yeah.
0: Awesome. How do you think you're going to do that?
1: Well, I've promised a bunch of people I'm going to do it, so I got to hold through on that. And BC's great with that, too. They're, forget the amount of years you have to finish, but they give you a bunch of time, and they're there to help whenever I need it.
0: Well, I've got a story for you. Tony Granato, who used to play for the San Jose Sharks, you probably have heard of him, eventually coached the University of Wisconsin, and he had promised his mother that he would finish school when he turned pro, and so he graduated, and there's a really famous picture of him in a cap and gown with his mother, which I think is so awesome. And, of course, it happened the day after his daughter graduated from college. So they had a big weekend for the Granato family. But wouldn't it be neat to have your mom, Colleen, pose with you with a cap and gown to say that you finished school?
1: It would be, and I think I'm going to make it happen.
0: I think that's great. And it's not like they would not welcome you to go work out there in the summer if you took summer courses, right?
1: Yep, they're very welcoming. I can do it online, too, so it would be good.
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0: We're getting to know Will Smith here. When you first come here and you turn pro, and your relationship has to change a little with the game, because now you're playing for a living. You're playing a kid's game. It's still fun. You get an element of that in college, but you get a little element of the work. But now it's really work. How long did it take you to adjust to that?
1: I think I'm still getting adjusted to it. I think being so young, you... like you said, it's still a game you love, but you're playing for it's your job now, and you're playing for a city, so you got to be ready to go every night and still love the game every night and enjoy it and have fun with it. But it's definitely more, you got to take more pride in it and be ready to go.
0: So I want to find out, when you first walked into the San Jose Sharks dressing room, what are the things that you noticed, and who were the people that you were really looking to for guidance?
1: Obviously, our older guys, Tyler Toffoli, and I mean, Granlund was here, not anymore, but they were awesome the whole year. And whatever questions we had, or they were always telling us stories or stuff like that, it was fun being around them, and they've been great to us.
0: Also, you got to know Macklin Celebrini, obviously, quite well. You spend all this time together. You're in the same age group. You played against each other, BC versus BU, all kinds of things going on there. What about Macklin and about your relationship with him, and how much that helps you in this pro career?
1: Yeah, it helps me every day, I think. He wants to get so much better every day, and so do I. So there's a lot of competitiveness between us, and just makes the other guy better. So it's a lot of fun being around each other, and hopefully for a while to come.
0: You had one season of college hockey playing against each other. What was that like?
1: It was good and bad. I think we had some big rivalry games and 1-2 in the country, so it was pretty cool. And we go back and watch the YouTube videos of those games sometimes. It's pretty cool, and It's just awesome to watch.
0: Also, there's just a history between the two schools, the different cultures slightly, BU being on Comma Avenue and BC having that gorgeous campus and Conti Forum versus Agganis Arena. I mean, I go back to Walter Brown Arena when that was the home of the BU Terriers, and that whole atmosphere draws the whole young people together too, doesn't it?
1: Yeah, it was pretty crazy being around school at that time. I think people were lining up for games or early in the afternoon. There was just a school pride about it. I think all year we were pretty much top two in the country, and it was amazing being around it. It was you could just have that feeling on campus on a game night, and just through the tournament too. Everywhere we went, there was a huge BC crowd, and like I said earlier, we fell short, but it was an amazing season.
0: We know that you're a great hockey player, but I understand that you've played some other sports too. You could have been a quarterback. Is that true?
1: I like to say that. I need a couple more inches, but yeah, I can throw the ball.
0: I've seen you throw the ball. It's pretty good. You can also throw the basketball around, kick the soccer ball around. You and Macklin have unbelievable soccer tournaments before you even get on the ice every game. Is that a way to help prepare just for the competition?
1: Yeah, I like to say so. I think we started that in training camp and then just carried on, so it's going to be probably a thing for a while now.
0: When you leave the ice, you go back to a home where there are four sons, a great family. Patrick Marleau was a Hockey Hall of Famer. He's got his jersey retired here in San Jose, played 20 years in a Sharks uniform. Tell us about what that relationship means to you and how you've enjoyed living there.
1: Yeah, it means everything to me. I think I've touched on it many times of how lucky I am, and I always appreciate them taking me in, and it's like I'm part of the family, so it's pretty crazy watching movies or hanging out with the kids, playing knee hockey, playing board games with the family, and when I go there, it's kind of step away from the rink unless I want to talk hockey with Patrick, and he'll answer anything I have, but besides that, he's awesome to me.
0: Well, you also have something in common in one sense, because you were fourth overall, right? Macklin is first overall. A little bit more press attention maybe sometimes on him. But Patrick played in the shadow in a way of Joe Thornton, who was first overall. And then they later became teammates, as you two guys are. I don't know if that makes any difference, but don't you think that you can relate to everything that he's gone through?
1: Yeah, I mean, I would say maybe a little bit, not too much. I mean, he's had kind of a hell of a career, and obviously he's had a Hall of Fame career, like I said, and if I could do anything remotely close to that, it'd be pretty amazing. And just even in the house, you see all of his trophies and gold medals. It's pretty cool, and something, he uses motivation that I want to do that.
0: What does it mean to you to win a Stanley Cup?
1: It would mean everything. I think that's the number one. That's what you dream of as a kid, and I've probably reenact that in my basement 1,000 times, and getting out to have a chance at it, it's going to be pretty special.
0: How exciting is it to see this organization developing all of these young players together at the same time so that you can not only make a run at the Cup, but you can do it for a lot of years?
1: Yeah, it's great. I think if you look at these teams who have been winning, that's how they do it, and you got to get a good young core to come up with and kind of develop at the same time, so it's going to be a lot of fun.
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0: Will Smith joins us in the Spotlight today. What's been the hardest part about turning pro?
1: Obviously the on-ice is tough, but I think off the ice you got to make sure you're mature. And once you leave the rink, you're on your own. So it's not like college where you got class and homework to do. You got to figure out how to take care of your body. And every night you're playing best players in the world, and they're grown men, so you got to be ready to go.
0: Wouldn't you say that that's one of the areas that Patrick and his family really help you the most with?
1: 100%. I think having a family here, it's been awesome, and getting to go home and kind of just relax and hang out with them is really nice to just kind of get away from hockey.
0: So in your first year in the NHL, earlier in the season, we traveled to Chicago, and there were at least 50 members of the family that were there. How did that feel to have that kind of support and being on the ice and hearing the national anthem played in a place like the United Center and playing against the Blackhawks, that had to be a big thrill.
1: Yeah, it was amazing. Chicago's my second favorite city besides Boston, and I love the Blackhawks growing up, obviously, because of Patrick Kane and how good they were. So playing there was pretty amazing and something I've been dreaming of for a while.
0: Well, that's really a great thing, because these are teams that you could probably play in the playoffs. And could you envision the ultimate scene of beating the Blackhawks in one series and then going playing the Bruins in the finals?
1: Yeah, that'd be out of a story. That'd be pretty cool.
0: So what are your goals now in the next couple of years to develop as a player? How do you feel your year has gone, and how do you see the coming years?
1: Yeah, I think as the year's gone on, I've continued to get better, and something I've been continuing to try to do is just every game get a little bit better. And but I don't think I'm even close to where, you know, I can be at in a couple of years, and just every game try to get better. And obviously over the summer, taking time to hone in on different stuff and develop and make sure when I come back for training camp, I'm ready to go.
0: Do you think that the experience of going through an 82-game schedule, especially since the so-called load management has ended, basically you're playing all the time, do you think that that's helped give you an idea of how you might have to slightly tweak your training in the summer to be more ready?
1: 100%. I think one pro of coming and signing in the NHL this year was getting to see what the games were like and how many games you got to be playing every year. So now there's no waiting period. I already know what it's like, and I'm going to be ready to go.
0: Well, one thing you have to do is you have to be able to play a lot of hockey in a short amount of time. I mean, in college, it's Friday and Saturday, and you train all week and go to school, which is really a great way to develop. But here, you might play four games in a week. You might not have practice because of the travel in the Western Conference. How have you adjusted to that?
1: Yeah, it's a crazy difference. I think you just said it perfectly. It's four games in a week, and you're flying in and out of cities every night, so you got to get used to that. But a lot less practice, but during the week, you know, make sure you're getting your body ready, and it's you got to be ready to win in this league, and that's what it's about.
0: Because you don't have those great practice times during the week in the NHL, especially in the Western Conference, I wondered about the morning skate time when you get on the ice the morning of a game. Do you have time to work on a few things there, even if it's in a limited way?
1: Yeah, you obviously don't want to be too tired before a game, but you want to get out there, and I like getting out there doing my little thing and making sure my mind's ready to go and get my hands going a bit. So besides that, it's, you know, just trying to get your body ready.
0: What do you like to do when you're not playing hockey?
1: Everything. I mean, watching movies, playing sports, golfing, you can name it.
0: Well, you can golf here during the course of the winter. Have you gone to Pebble Beach yet?
1: I've been up to the Monterey Peninsula, but I haven't played Pebble.
0: How about Coeur d'Aval? Have you played that yet?
1: I have.
0: And your thoughts on that?
1: It's obviously nice because our owner owns it, and it's a great course. So,
0: yeah, it's a beautiful place. That's certainly a place that I like to promote. Go to Coeur d'Aval, and you'll really have a great time with the food experience and with the hospitality, but the golf is really spectacular. What about the hockey atmosphere in San Jose? You briefly touched on that. You talked about how you're feeling the love from a really solid fan base. But do you also see the opportunity that when the Sharks do return to prominence, what it's going to mean to the city?
1: Yeah, it's going to mean a lot. I think all the former players, I mean, Patrick and Jumbo and all of them have said how crazy it is, and selling out every night and how loud these fans can get. So I think pretty much every guy said in playoffs is the loudest building in the league, so trying to get it back to that.
0: We're looking forward to that, and we really appreciate the time you've spent with us today, Will. We're really happy that things are going well for you. We encourage you to keep on improving and keep on becoming a star player, because that's where you're going, and we really wish you the very best.
1: Thank you.
0: Our thanks to Will Smith for joining us today. Until next time, I'm Dan Rusinowski.
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1: We're in the spotlight with Michael Mesa, promising forward for the San Jose Sharks. Michael, you've spent a full season in the National Hockey League. You've had a lot of experiences. What was the thing that you learned the most?
2: I think just the play off the puck. You know, what you're doing away from the puck, I think it's important on the ice. And then I think in general, just the little habits you have to have every day. You know, coming to the rink ready to work, and you know, overall it was a fun year, and I learned a lot, so it was good.
1: Well, you're working with a couple of the other young stars in the game, in Macklin Celebrinian and Will Smith. What do you see in their game that you can pick up?
2: Yeah, no, they're both obviously great players, and you know, for them just being around my age helps too. And yeah, I think learning stuff from them every day, you know, the way they you know, show up to the rink, you know, how dialed they are. And yeah, I think it's, you know, it's great for me to kind of have guys around my age like that I can, you know, talk to about stuff. And yeah, obviously both great players. So yeah, lucky to have them.
1: I wanted to go back to Oakville, Ontario, your hometown, which has produced a lot of NHL players, Sam Gagne, John Tavares, Vic Hadfield among them. And now you're the latest in that round of players from that community. It's a community that's known for its Ford plant, if I'm not mistaken, and a whole bunch of other things too, healthcare and a suburb of Toronto. But what is it about Oakville, Ontario that lends to so many great players coming out of there?
2: Yeah, no, it's a good question. I mean, I think it's a big hockey town. Like you said, there's been a lot of players to come through here. You know, I think Oakville in general, like their program they run, and, you know, a lot of players come through the Oakville Rangers and then get drafted to the OHL and then, you know, further their career out. But, yeah, you know, for me, growing up here has been great. And, you know, being able to train with a lot of good players as well, it's been huge for me. So, you know, I'm proud to be from here. It's a great little city.
1: Tell me a little bit about your family. How many are in your family? What do your parents do? Were they involved in the sport of hockey? Give us their lowdown.
3: Yeah, I mean, I just have my older brother, and you know, my parents, they weren't really hockey people growing up. My mom watched a lot of hockey, but you know, a lot of people in my family, cousins, especially cousins, played hockey growing up. So that's kind of where I got it from, was just watching my cousins at a young age and, you know, realizing this is the sport I love and what I wanted to do. And, you know, I can't thank them enough for how much they've done for me over, you know, my career so far. And, you know, I'm just trying to give back to them.
1: What do your parents do for a living?
3: My dad is a software engineer, and he works in Toronto, and my mom works for human resources in Hamilton.
1: So obviously your dad being a software engineer, that's perfect for Silicon Valley, right?
3: Yeah, exactly.
1: Tell me a little bit about your brother. I guess with your father being a software engineer, obviously there's a college education background there. Your brother's playing at Penn State. Just give us an idea about the process by which you decided that the OHL was the way for you to go, and that the college hockey option was something that you left aside.
3: Yeah, for me, you know, trying to follow in my brother's footsteps a bit. He went to the OHL a year before me, and you know, I wanted to join the OHL. I thought it was the most direct route to, you know, development and trying to make the NHL. They've produced, you know, the most NHL players to this day, the OHL, and you know, it's a great league. I learned a lot in that, so I'm just trying to take what I learned from there and bring it to the next level.
1: What about Penn State, though? Was that ever an option for you to talk to a school like that?
3: You know, I didn't really. I had no conversations with any schools. You know, I think obviously schools reached out to my agent at times, but you know, my path was just trying to make the Sharks, you know, do the best I can with what I'm given.
1: Who were your biggest influences when you were just a young kid starting to play the game?
2: Yeah, I mean, when I first started playing, it was my cousins that got me into it. They all played in the GTHL, and, you know, going to watch their games growing up. You know, one of my cousins played with Max Domi, so you'd always see Ty Domi at the games too. And, you know, that was pretty a big deal. But yeah, I'd say my cousins were like the first ones to get me into hockey.
1: I suppose you were a Maple Leafs fan growing up?
2: Yeah, I was a Leafs fan for a bit, obviously, yeah.
1: Was Ty your favorite player, or were there somebody else?
2: I mean, yeah, my favorite player growing up was Mitch Marner. But yeah, I mean, I think seeing him around at games and stuff, he was obviously a huge deal for the Leafs. And but yeah, no, I was a Leafs fan growing up.
1: So what's it like going on the ice in the NHL now as a teenager and lining up against the Vegas Golden Knights and seeing Mitch Marner on the other side?
2: Yeah, I know, pretty cool, obviously. He, like I said, was my favorite player, and, you know, I try to model my game after him in ways and stuff. So, yeah, I mean, I definitely get to – it's cool that you get to play him more now because he's in our conference. So, yeah.
1: Back to Oakville, you know, they've got a good Tier 2 program. The Oakville Blades have produced a lot of college players and a lot of juniors. You played in Mississauga, however. What was the reasoning behind that as opposed to playing for the Blades for any extended period? How did that all work out?
2: Yeah, when I was younger, I was going to play for Oakville, but the whole program shut down for a year. So I ended up going to Mississauga. And yeah, I've been with them since I was like 8 or 9. Played with them throughout all minor hockey, and we had a good team there. So, yeah, I give a lot of credit to Chris Stevenson, our coach there. And yeah, there's a lot of fun years there.
1: Well, pretty obvious that you were spotted as an outstanding young talent at a very young age. And then you decided to play junior hockey. Tell us about the process, about how you got to where you ended up in Saginaw.
2: Yeah, I applied for exceptional status year early, basically allowing me to play in the OHL as a 15-year-old. And, you know, I was fortunate enough to get that status and, you know, super grateful for that. And then Saginaw drafted me with that first pick. And spent 3 years there, and it was, you know, I made a lot of great memories. You know, it was a really fun place to play, and we had a lot of good years there. We won the Mem Cup the 1 year, and yeah, it was really, really fun time over there.
1: Well, also, you have a lot of people who influence you personally. I mean, you know, everybody goes off to junior and they're miles away from where they grew up. I suppose you had a pretty good relationship with your billet family.
2: I did, yeah. My last year, I switched billets, and yeah, I became really close with them over the last couple of years. And like you said, yeah, they're kind of like a second family to me now. So anytime I'm in that area, and I'll definitely go see them. And I got them tickets to come watch me in Detroit. So yeah, it's cool to have, you know, another family like that can, you know, take care of you and be on your side.
1: Obviously, that's part of what happens in the sport of hockey all over the place, not just with billets, but you've got a kind of a billet situation in your first year in the NHL with the Toffoli family. Tell us how that all came about and what it turned out to be like.
2: Yeah, it was great. You know, he texted me early on in August when I was going to head down there, kind of asked me if I wanted to stay with him for a bit. And, you know, for me, it was a no-brainer to, you know, get that experience and live with Toff. And yeah, I mean, I think it helped me a lot this year, you know, being able to pick his brain whenever I want, and you know, just seeing how he, you know, his routines and what he's doing, you know, I think it really helped me for my first year.
1: Making the jump from major junior to the National Hockey League is a very difficult thing to do. What was the hardest part for you when you stepped forward and got onto the ice in the NHL and started to get some game action and had to compare it to where you were dominating and having over 130 points in the OHL?
2: Yeah, no, I thought I felt good. Thought I, you know, ended off really strong. You know, I think the biggest adjustment was probably just the strength of players and how strong everyone is. But yeah, I thought other than that, the jump was, I thought I handled it well. I did a good job with it. And, you know, I'm just excited to get going next year.
1: How satisfying is it for you to have Igor Chernyshov here? You guys were line mates for at least a little bit in the OHL, and now he gets to the National Hockey League and you're having this experience at the same time. What do you think of that?
2: It's great. I mean, it's cool to see, like you said, we played together for, you know, a year there in Saginaw. We found a lot of good chemistry together. And, you know, I think for us, we're kind of just trying to repeat that over in San Jose. And I thought, you know, we did a pretty good job of it this year. And, you know, there's a lot more to come from us. So.
1: Well, certainly. And the learning experience, too, is dealing with playing hockey as a profession rather than just playing for fun or thinking about and dreaming about getting to the NHL. Now you're playing for your career. And you right away noticed certainly that the people are stronger in the NHL. They react faster. And you ended up having quite an interesting season. You played 7 games in the first half of the year. Then you were down with an injury. Then you went to the World Junior. You had a conditioning experience in the American Hockey League, and you got back to the NHL for the second half of the year and really came on strong. That's a lot of things to kind of put into perspective, but where do you start with that? And what was the most difficult part of it?
2: Yeah, I mean, I think the injury obviously sucks. You never want to miss games, and I think it's a grind to kind of get back and get back up to speed and stuff. But once I found my runways, I thought I did a pretty good job with it. And but like you said, yeah, it was a pretty crazy year, kind of being all over the place, getting the different experiences at World Juniors and the AHL. And for me, I think like everyone's path's a little different. And honestly think the World Juniors and the AHL both helped me a lot. So yeah, I think it honestly just helped me make me a better player.
1: A lot of people don't know much about the AHL. They certainly understand the National Hockey League, but in your limited time there, did you get the idea that it's a pretty darn good league?
2: Yeah, it's I mean one of the best leagues in the world. So yeah, it was definitely a little different than the NHL. Just guys are kind of fighting for their life, and guys are running around. There's a lot of physical play, so it's just something you got to take into account. But yeah, like you said, it's a great league, and there's yeah a lot of good hockey down there.
1: Well, you got a lot of mentorship from John McCarthy and the coaching staff there, and of course, the coaches with the San Jose Sharks. But I want to talk also about people like Mike Potenza, who's a strength and conditioning guy and understands everything about nutrition. How often do you consult people like that during the course of your year to figure out what's the best, I guess you could say, mixture for you to be at your best when it's time to get on the ice?
2: Yeah, Potsy was great. Talking to him throughout the whole year, having conversations with him weekly about, my routine and what I should be eating, how I should be sleeping, stuff like that. And then obviously you come home for the summer, and it's nice that I've been in touch with him, and we kind of got a plan for what I want to do this summer. And yeah, to staying connected with him has been huge. He really helped me.
1: Western Conference teams don't have as many practice days as they do in the Eastern Conference, and so the way that you train and the way that you get your sleep has to be a little bit different with all the travel. How did you get through that? What was the biggest challenge of it? And were there any times in the season where you wondered if you were really prepared to play?
2: Yeah, I mean it's definitely something you kind of got to work into your own routine. You just got to find something that works for you on long flights, for example, like sleeping a little bit on the plane so you're not, as tired, and you can crash right when you get to the hotel, or maybe what you're eating the night before, or just like how you prepare. It all kind of comes into play, and I think the best thing is kind of just trying to find a routine that works for you and sticking with it.
1: Did you hit the wall at any point? I suppose maybe not because you were out for a while with an injury, but can you anticipate what it's going to be like being healthy for as best as any player is for 82 games and getting through that grind and then maybe getting to the playoffs?
2: Yeah, no, that's the goal. I mean, to get to the playoffs and go for a run. And I think by the end of the season you could kind of tell the games picked up and it was more like playoff hockey. And yeah, it's always the best time. So yeah, that was good.
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1: We're visiting with Michael Mesa of the San Jose Sharks, drafted second overall in his draft year. Michael, I want to ask about a couple of your young teammates. We already mentioned the Macklin Celebrini and Will Smith, very talented players from different backgrounds from you. They both played in college hockey. What are the things you notice about each of them that just jump out about them as players?
2: Yeah, I think for Smitty, he's obviously super talented. I think the way he sees the ice and the way how him and Mac kind of have that chemistry together, they're always finding each other, making plays, and he always has a really good scoring touch. So he's an incredible player. And then there's obviously Mac, and he's one of the best in the league already. And we're like I said, we're lucky to have him. And the way he's so determined on the ice, how hardworking he is. He's he's the leader of our team. So yeah, I think everyone's on board with him, and yeah, it's pretty cool to see what those two have done so far.
1: What do you learn about playing away from the puck when you watch Macklin out there?
2: Yeah, I think it's just his he's really relentless. He's like I said, he's hardworking. He never takes a shift off. So it's something that I've learned. There's never shifts off, never nights off. You gotta always just be ready to go, and that's something I've kind of picked up from him.
1: But you also can't score on every play, and you can't, make that great back check on every play. Sometimes you just have to pick your spots. Was that something that every player has to go through in the NHL to understand how to get through a year?
2: Yeah, I mean, I think everyone knows there's ups and downs, and I think for me and players in general, it's just got to stick with it. Some days you're not going to feel the best, and I think the best things is coming to practice the next day and wanting to improve. So for that next game, you're ready. And but it's just, I think it's something you got to adjust to, and not get worked up at yourself if you have a bad game or an off game. You just kind of gotta keep pushing.
1: Well, you really came into the OHL with an explosion, obviously with exceptional status. You get to play at a very young age. Bobby Orr was also very young when he played for the Oshawa Generals back in the 1960s, but that was really rare back then to see somebody that was much younger playing against older players. How do you think that that has prepared you for going up against men in NHL training camps, playing against guys that are much older than you?
3: Yeah, I think it's something I've had to deal with. Like you said, I entered the OHL at 15, so everyone's kind of much older, stronger than me, and it's for me, I think it's more just listening in the room and taking advice from older guys on the team, and seeing how I can improve my game, because like you said, there's a lot of grown men out there, and it's a stronger, faster game, so just learning day by day is on and off the ice what I'm going to do.
1: What about the off-the-ice part? After all, when you were in the OHL, you were much younger in many respects than the other guys on the team. What's that like to go through that and have to kind of upgrade your maturity a little bit?
3: Yeah, totally. I think, for me, I've been dealing with a lot of older players in my career, so it forced me to gain maturity quicker, learn the right way and how to kind of be a pro. You see all these older guys' work ethics and just the stuff they're putting in the gym and how they're treating their bodies off the ice, what they eat. So it's great to, be here now and finally, get to experience that.
1: I want to talk about the art of the faceoff. You're a center iceman, and obviously you're going to be asked to win a lot of very important draws. What did you learn about taking faceoffs in the NHL from people like Mike Ricci and from the coaching staff that you work with this year?
2: Yeah, Reach, Olms, there was a lot of guys that helped me out this year with faceoffs. Delandria, Gaudette, all those guys, we used to take faceoffs together, after morning skates and just work on little things. And then like some of the coaches would, give us pointers, kind of see like what we're doing, test some things out against, like Delhi and Gods and see what we see different and what we're doing the same. So just stuff like that, I think, obviously helps for the game. And then before the game, you're doing video on the other team's centers just to see what they do, because I think it's really important to kind of start with the puck and have possession. Faceoffs are huge for me, and I think they're a huge part of the game.
1: What a lot of people don't understand is you guys are the best players in the world, but yet you spend a lot of your time working on the most basic things: skating, stick handling, face-offs, back checking. These are things that that kids don't like to do, but they're things that they have to do if they want to be the best in the world, wouldn't you say?
2: Yeah, I think like you said it spot on there. I mean, you gotta get all the basic things down and just keep practicing at repetition and I think we did a lot of that.
1: How do you decide whether you're going to take an optional skate? Sometimes the coaches do that, and especially, the morning of the game. When do you decide that your body needs to rest, and what are the signs that you feel when that happens, if there are any?
2: I mean, sometimes we'd have optional morning skates. Sometimes it'd be a full morning skate. I think for some older guys, it's kind of just depending on how they're feeling. But for me, specifically, I like to morning skate usually the day of, like just get out there for 15-20 minutes, just feel the puck, get my legs moving.
1: How big is a routine to you, the idea that you're doing the same thing every single day? If you do all those things, then you score a couple of goals that night, you want to replicate that the next day all the time?
2: Yeah, I mean, I think so. If you score a couple of goals in a game and you had a good day, good routine, then yeah, I'd keep doing that.
1: What was the hardest part of your first season in the NHL? Besides, I know the injury was a big part of that, but mentally, what was the greatest challenge?
2: I think you kind of said it was just that injury kind of, it was a little, draining mentally on me, just being out for so long. I was out for a couple months, basically. So the hardest part was just to, stay motivated every day and, just realize it's going to get better eventually. And, it was a grind to kind of get back up to speed, but injuries are part of the game, so you just kind of got to get through them.
1: With With Macklin Celebrini having such a successful first couple of years and now already one of the premier players in the game, fourth in the running for the Hart Trophy in his second season and one of the final three in the running for the Ted Lindsay Award presented and voted upon by the NHL players, that presents an interesting scenario for somebody like yourself, because when you have somebody that's so special like that, that steps right in and automatically has success, everybody starts saying, well, the next 18-year-old is going to do the same thing. But yet everybody develops a little differently. Did you ever feel any expectation there because of that or any pressure?
2: No, I mean, I like playing with him and knowing that he's on our team. You know, he's a great person to be around. And for me, it's kind of just learning stuff from him. Like you said, he's already one of the best players in the league. So, you know, whenever I can learn from him or pick his brain, it's awesome. So, you know, I'm really happy about that.
1: Well, we know you're going to get there, too. You're going to be one of the best players in the league on your own pace. And obviously, that's something that everybody in San Jose is excited about seeing. What about the whole makeup of this team? The fact that there's a lot of excitement around the Sharks, not just about Macklin and Will, but about yourself, about young players on the team, like Sam Dickinson and goaltender Yaroslav Askarov. And it looks like that there's something very special being built here. Is that something that you feel?
2: Yeah, definitely. We got so much talent on our team, and I think it's an exciting time for San Jose.
1: What about the fact that in your first season in the NHL, the team that was out of the playoffs had a tremendous improvement, going from 52 points to 86, and really taking a step forward and being in the hunt until the end of the season? What did that feel like to be part of that?
2: It was fun. It was so much fun. I mean, you know, like I said earlier, playing in those late games, you know, that every point matters. I mean, every point matters throughout the whole season. But like, as you come down to those final games, you really got to, you know, try and find, you know, 2 points and win. And, you know, we did that for a bit. And I think it was fun to be a part of. So
1: we've talked a little bit about your brother, Luke, who plays at Penn State. What kind of a player is he?
2: Yeah, he's probably my biggest supporter, and I think I'm his biggest supporter. We got each other's backs. It's great to have kind of a brother around your age too, so you can, you know, kind of go through similar processes. He got drafted a couple years before me, so it's been cool to kind of share this ride with him. And you know, I got no doubt he's going to eventually play in the NHL. He's been doing good things at Penn State, and you know, I'm excited for his journey as well. So it's pretty cool to have, you know, a brother kind of going through the same things.
1: Well, this brother has Macklin Celebrini and Will Smith to play with in San Jose, but your brother Luke has Gavin McKenna. Any scouting reports on Gavin? I know you know him pretty well.
2: Yeah, no, I got to know Gav well over World Juniors too, and yeah, he's a great guy, and I got no doubt he's gonna do well. So he's a great player.
1: What makes him an outstanding player?
2: I think he's just really smart. He's one of the smartest players I've played with. The way he, you know, can slow the game down. He kind of reminds me of Kucherov in ways sometimes, where he slows the play down and, you know, plays to the speed he wants to play to. And, you know, we saw, you know, a lot of glimpses of that over the World Juniors. And he had a great year at Penn State. So, he's going to do a lot of great things in the league. And, I'm excited to see where he goes.
1: You know, you talk about using your speed. That's one of your greatest strengths, and I think you surprised a couple of guys down the stretch in the NHL with your ability to accelerate. How do you make most use of that?
2: Yeah, for me, speed's one of my biggest assets, so just try to skate as fast as you can. When every time you're on the ice, it's important, and, you know, for me, that's a big part of my game. So, you know, I know my coaches are always on me about skating, and, just got to you know, always try to play to your advantages.
1: And I was speaking about living with veteran players. Will Smith is spending a lot of time with Patrick Marleau, staying with him. And in many respects, some of the aspects of your game remind me of the way Patty was when he was an 18, 19-year-old. Have you had much time to spend with him to talk about the game?
2: Not as much. Marleau, I still obviously talk to him a lot around the rink and stuff. You always see him come by the rink sometimes. And like him and Jumbo, just having both those, you know, they're both Hall of Famers, and having them around, it's pretty cool.
1: What about Joe Thornton and what his presence in the Sharks dressing room even now is like?
2: Yeah, it's always great seeing him there at the rink, and you know, he knows how to make the boys laugh. And I got to, you know, get to know him well over this year. Last year he went to his house for a couple dinners, and Still stay in touch with him. So he's been great for me.
1: What's the biggest thing that you have to work on in the summer?
2: Everything, Dan. I think I gotta, keep getting faster, keep getting stronger. Obviously, put some weight on in the gym, but then spending a lot of time on mobility, stretching. Just don't want to, I want to come into the season healthy and not have to worry about any injuries. So that's another big part of it, I think, for me.
1: A lot of it is how you prepare the body. You talk about stretching. A lot of people say that that's not really that important, but you can eliminate a lot of injuries when you do stretch properly, especially on the day of a game, but every time you're on the ice. But what about that strength factor, the fact that you need to be stronger to get through 82 games and then even a long playoff run?
2: Yeah, exactly. You want to, have the endurance, have the strength to last 82 games and, hopefully go for a playoff run. And it kind of all stems from what you do in the summer and, how you're preparing yourself to come into the season.
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1: We're getting to know Michael Mesa of the San Jose Sharks a little bit better today in the spotlight. What do you like to do when you're away from the rink? What's your favorite pastime?
2: My days are kind of just like workout, skating, and then I'll go golfing. Like go golfing with some of my buddies or my brother. Maybe grab some dinner on a patio after and then call it a night. That's usually what my days look like right now.
1: Well, you have to cook the right food. Are you a good cook yet?
2: Yeah, I'm getting there. I've been on the barbecue a little bit with my dad, helping him out. Make some breakfast. Normally my mom's still making the dinner, but I help out as much as I can. They've been teaching me some stuff because I gotta know some cooking skills for next year. So,
1: well, some of the guys are really good at it, and they've had a few competitions in the barbecue. So I think maybe you gotta maybe initiate that next year. I think that'd be pretty good, wouldn't you?
2: I agree. Yeah, we'll get to that.
1: By the way, on a game day, what's your favorite pregame meal?
3: Well, normally I'm just chicken, rice, and broccoli. Like, that's my go-to. In the U.S. too, it's nice because they do have that Chick-fil-A sauce. I'll always add that with my chicken. I've been liking it, and then, yeah, that's I've been doing that for the last couple of years.
1: Who was the biggest influence in your hockey playing life, would you say?
3: Probably my brother and my cousins, just because they're all older than me and they all played. My cousins really got me into the sport, watching them at a young age playing the GTHL and follow their games. Then just for my brother as well, he's a little older than me, saw him go through the OHL, the draft, and kind of follow in his footsteps. So, yeah, I'd say them.
1: You mentioned you're going to be very well prepared. You're going to work really hard. What's the biggest challenge for the Sharks to get to that next level? What do you see in the Pacific Division and the rest of the league that's going to push you back and make you step forward and earn that playoff spot?
2: Yeah, it's a good question. I mean, I thought, we had a really good year last year and, made a huge jump like everyone knows. And I think we kind of got to just keep sticking to that. Like, we got a great team. So it's kind of hard to say like what we have to do, but I think once the season comes around, I think we'll be ready, and I got no doubt we'll try to make that playoff push.
1: If you were to describe a way or a couple of characteristics, if you were to say what kind of a hockey player am I, how would you say it?
3: I think the first thing that comes to mind is probably just creative. I like to see the ice with my vision. I think I'm fast. Playmaker kind of all over the ice, but the first word is probably just creative, especially in the offensive zone. Just like to make plays, and I think I see the ice very well.
1: One thing that creative players do is they make the most use of their time, and in fact they even create more time for themselves. Would you say that's something that you try to do?
3: Yeah, I think carrying the puck in the offensive zone, I like to slow the play down a lot, find my next option, and always try and make the right play.
1: You seem to also be, given your stats, you like to make your teammates better and get the puck to them for a lot of goals.
3: Yeah, absolutely. I mean, I've always been, I think more now, I'm on a two-on-one, it might be shot first, but if the pass is always there, I like to just make that play and, make my teammates feel good about themselves.
1: We look forward to seeing a lot of that on the ice. Thanks a lot, Michael, for being with us.
2: Thanks, Dan. Appreciate you having me.
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1: I
4: I'm Dan Rusinowski. It's time for Where Are They Now? And today we talk to center Vincent Domfus, who at the start of the 2021 NHL season was one of only five players who ever wore a Sharks uniform that scored 1,200 or more points in his NHL career. Patrick Marleau was on the verge of becoming the sixth, but as you can see, it's a pretty exclusive club. We spoke to Vinny, who makes his home in Montreal today, and he told us about what it was like growing up in the atmosphere surrounding the Canadiens, the Montreal Forum, and the great tradition of hockey that is so much a part of the province of Quebec.
5: Well, I grew up, had one older brother who was a year and a half older than me, and my dad actually was last of 21 kids. So I can just imagine, like, he didn't have a chance to skate. He was living on a farm. He was raised by his sisters, and there was a lot of people in the house, so he didn't have the attention, and he couldn't do the sports that he really loved. And hockey was obviously at the top of his list, so he made sure that his kids had the opportunity to skate. So he built a rink in the backyard for us, and very young, when I was, I think, four, I started to skate and organize hockey at five, but we had outdoor rinks in Montreal everywhere. And we had an outdoor rink that my dad would build and flood every night and make sure that we had a place to practice outside of the indoor rink. That's where the weather is convenient when you want to start playing hockey. There's all kinds of rink facilities for us because everybody plays hockey or skis around here. So in Montreal, it's a thing to do. And that's how I got into it, but no dream of going anywhere. I just love the game and love being outside and love playing with my friends. And I didn't really think anything else but just having fun.
6: 21 kids in one family. That's incredible.
5: Yeah.
6: How many kids were in your family? How many did he have then?
5: Well, I just had one brother. But, I mean, he had a lot of his brothers and sister that had 15 kids, that had 14 kids. I got so many cousins that I don't even know half of them because my dad, he's the last one living now at 82. Everybody else passed away, unfortunately. But, yeah, it was a huge, huge family living on a farm. And he grew up not being able to have the opportunities that my brother and I had by, you know, skating and having the equipment to be able to practice the sports that we liked.
6: So if anybody with the last name Domfus gets to the NHL and they're from the province of Quebec, chances are you're related to them?
5: Well, there was a goalie, Domfus, Jean-François Domfus, I think his name was. And he wasn't related, but I guess my great-grandfather was related somehow. So, yeah, it's like we're all from the same area, about 2 hours from Montreal, that's where most of the Domfus come from.
6: So tell me about when you started to figure out that maybe you were good enough to think about a National Hockey League career. I know you played in the Quebec Major Junior League, but it had to be around then that people started paying attention to you and saying you can play at a higher level.
5: I would say it was Midget AAA. You got to remember back then, there was no ratings from one midget player to the other. I didn't know what the kid 2 hours away, you know, how good he was when you were bantam. In midget, you would play against the other teams and the other kids in your province, but you had no idea how good you were compared to the rest of the world, the hockey world. So when I played midget, I started playing against kids in Quebec City, playing against kids in 2-3 hours away from me, and all the best kids were in Quebec, and there was around Christmas time, I was the youngest player in the league because my birthday is in December and I made the Midget AAA team my first midget year. So at Christmas time, there was a kind of a rating of all the midget players, the top 20, and I was number two. So that's when I realized, okay, and it was in the papers and my dad was freaking out. I remember my mom and even the midget players, the top 20, and I was number two. So that's when I realized, okay, and it was in the papers, and my dad was

0: How does it work? You know what you need to do. And so Pierre Lacroix, who was the GM for Colorado, was my agent when I grew up. And I've been with the same firm for 35 years. I'm still with them.
1: His son Martin played at St. Lawrence where I went to college, and Eric too.
0: Yes.
1: They both went. I both went to St. Lawrence too, so we know those guys quite well. And so sorry about Pierre leaving us here this year. That
0: Yes.
1: was tough.
0: Yeah, so Pierre Lacroix was, when I was 16, showed up at my house because my dad had a question about my junior contract, and he sat down and trying to explain how, you know, the next step was going to go, and we signed a contract with his firm. That's how it happened. So that's at 15, 16 is when I really, in my mind, that's what I wanted. That's what I wanted to be. I wanted to be a hockey player, and there was nothing else really that I can remember that this is what I want to be when I grow up. There's nothing else but hockey. It was my plan A, and I had no plan B.
1: And when you were a kid, the Canadians, I remember they won four straight Stanley Cups in the late 1970s. You were probably following that really closely, but who were your favorite players growing up?
0: Guy Lafleur was the star at the time, and I was a kid following the Canadians, but not too crazy. Like, I wasn't sitting and watching every game with my parents. I don't remember that. I remember playing outside and following the Canadians a little bit, but Lafleur was the big star, especially in the late 70s. He was the best player in the league, so he was my idol growing up.
1: One of the all-time greats for sure. Now, what's it like for a kid from Montreal, rooting for the Canadians, you know, playing in Quebec all your life, to get drafted in the first round by the Toronto Maple Leafs? I mean, it reminds me of Rock Carrier's story, the sweater of the kid who had a Rocket
0: Yeah.
1: Richard jersey and got a Toronto Maple Leafs one.
0: Well, I was super excited because you get to realize when you get to the draft, there's 21 teams at the time, and the Canadians were drafted, I think, 15 in the first round, and I was rated number 8, and I got picked number 6. So I knew between 5, because I had really good playoffs in my last year junior, I knew between, 4 or 5 to 10, that's where I was going to come out, and unless there was something, a trade or something. So in my mind, I wasn't going to the Montreal Canadiens. In my mind, I wanted to go to a team with a good organization that had room for me. I wanted to make the team. So when the Toronto Maple Leaf drafted me, they were the second worst team in the league the year before. Even if they drafted 6, they had all the non-playoff teams. And then it was Toronto who made the playoff, but they were second worst. So they didn't, they made it to the playoff because Detroit was so bad. So that's how it happened. And then when I got to training camp, I had a 11 exhibition games that we played, and I played all 11. So there was a month and a half. I had a chance to really get to adjust to the NHL. I had really strong training camp. I made the team, and I was a leading scorer in training camp. And they presented me with a jersey. I signed my contract, and boom, boom, boom. My life started in Toronto, and I was super excited. So, I look at the 5 years that I played for Toronto as a great opportunity. It was an original six team. I was fortunate to play for a great organization, and it's got a lot of storied organization as well. Montreal has a lot of cups, but Toronto's been there for a long time as well.
1: Now, they've got a lot of cups too compared to a lot of other teams. It's just been a while since it's happened. And of course, and I'm looking at that roster from that first year. You scored 21 goals with the Maple Leafs, and a couple names jump out. One, Ally Afraidy, because he later became a member of the San Jose Sharks, of course.
0: Yes.
1: And Wendell Clark, who was a pretty tough player to play against. And of course, the Sharks had a big series against Toronto in 1994. But tell us about some of those teammates. I mean, I would think that Wendell Clark has got to be an impactful player in your life.
0: Well, Wendell was the first overall pick the year before me in 1987, 85. I was first round in 86. So he was the big star. He had an unbelievable rookie season, tough as nails. He was healthy at the time. Unfortunately for Wendell, he got really injured a lot, had a bad back early in his career, and he couldn't really perform the way he wanted for most of his career. But his earlier years, he was a dominant force. he would hit like a

0: train and he would fight and he would be intimidating and he could score from anywhere, a lot of goals. And so it was great to play with him. He was the big star when I played. The fans really connected with him. Ale Frady, that was funny because I was living in a family. I was 18, didn't speak English. So I went on paper. One of my first interviews, they made a big article in the Toronto paper that I was looking for a family. I didn't want to have an apartment, didn't want to do all this stuff. I just wanted to play hockey, go to bed. And so that family contacted my agent. I met them, and I was living in a pretty upscale area in Toronto, but I had no car. So Ale Frady would pick me up. He's from Detroit, and he had this jacked-up muscle car. He would pick me up in the morning in this nice neighborhood in Toronto, and everybody was like, who is that? And I would come out and go in his car, and he would just blast that thing. The wheels, the smoke would come out of the wheels. And so that was Al. He was super funny, but he looks intimidating, but he's a super mellow guy. I mean, you know him. He's a great teammate.
1: Yeah, he's one of the all-time favorites here in San Jose for sure. When you went to Edmonton for the 1 year, you had a really great year for the Oilers. And that was the first year of the San Jose Sharks as a hockey team. What were your impressions of San Jose that year? Of course, they played at the Cow Palace that year. And the Sharks did have some success against the Oilers that year in their first year. But what were you thinking about when it came to this expansion team that one day you would later play for?
0: Well, it's unfortunate the way, I mean, San Jose didn't have a lot of, the teams that were in the league had a long list of protected players. It's different now because you look at Vegas, the way they were able to build their team very quickly, that's because the teams couldn't protect that many players. Back then when San Jose started, they really favored the teams that were in the league already, and there was very little talent. I remember San Jose was a really hard working team. A lot of guys that would work and block shots and grind and that, but didn't have a lot of talent. So they struggled for a lot of the first years. And I don't think that's the best way to start a franchise. I like the way Vegas came in the league and boom, they were successful, made an impact. And Seattle will have the same opportunity. And I'm glad that San Jose was able to build its fan base and eventually had really strong teams. They were able to survive the earlier years because the building wasn't a great building, obviously, in San Francisco. That Cow Palace was tough to get enough fans, but they were able to survive. And now it's a very strong fan base. A lot of, you know, buildings always full and it's great atmosphere. So they survived, but it wasn't easy at the beginning.
1: Well, it sure wasn't. It was quite a ride in those years. You become a member of the Montreal Canadiens after that year in Edmonton. And this has got to be an amazing moment for a kid from Montreal. And you immediately got even more attention than you ever got before. What's it like? Guy Lafleur, I think, was quoted once as saying that if you go to the men's room in a restaurant in Montreal, you're not sure if the guy standing next to you is a reporter for Le Journal de Montreal or not. That you just don't know because there's so many people that are following the game. What's it like to play in that atmosphere?
0: It was great. I mean, to be able to play in a high pressure environment, to be an athlete, I think for me that's what you want. When I look at all the best athletes in any sport, like at Tiger Woods or Roger Federer in tennis, and Why are they so good? It's because they perform at the highest level when in the biggest tournaments. And so when I got in Montreal, I was actually at probably the peak of my career because I had finished leading scorer in Toronto. I got traded. I went to Edmonton. I was leading scorer on that team and I got traded. And then when I got to Montreal, the expectation was super high for me, but I was prepared. I had 6 years under my belt. And when I got to Montreal, that's what I wanted. I told Pierre Lacroix after my season in Edmonton, I want to go to Montreal. Make sure that you do anything that you can to get me there. I wanted to go back home. I wanted to play for the Canadiens. And not that I didn't like Edmonton, but, you know, it was far from home. I missed my family. I missed being around my friends. And at the time, that's what I needed. And when that trade happened, I was super excited. We had a good team. had a surrounded with a lot of talent and a great goaltender in Patrick Waugh. And so I was ready to go. I was fired up.
1: Well, and it was good timing too, because of that playoff run that very first year, you go all the way through. What's it like to win the Stanley Cup in Montreal?
0: It's amazing. I won it once, so it's the only experience I have. And to win it at the Forum in this building that had so much history, and to win it in front of my family, and win it in front of my brother, in front of my uncle and my friends, and it was great. I got pictures in the dressing room after with all these people, and it's amazing to win it wearing that jersey. To win it at the Forum, to win it in front of my family, it was fitting. It was unbelievable. I remember more about that year than any other years, and in my 18 year career. I mean, it's the teammates that I had, the goals that I scored, the games that we won, the overtime. I mean, we won, I think, 10 overtime games out of 16 in that playoff, and I think they were all in a row. We beat the record. We had 10 wins in a row in overtime, which is crazy when you think about it.
1: Tell me about the honor it is to be named the captain of the Montreal Canadiens, because there's so many Hall of Fame, not only players, but Hall of Fame people that have worn that letter C.
0: Yeah, well, like I said, I was a kid from Montreal, and when I got there in 93, we were surrounded by great talent and really great people and great leaders. But I was already my sixth year in the league. So Guy Carbonneau, the captain when we won the Cup, got traded. And then it was Kirk Muller's turn. And then Kirk got traded. And then it was Mike Keane's turn. He got traded with Patrick to Colorado. And then it was Pierre Turgeon, and he got traded. And then it was my turn. And I wanted to be captain. It was my team. I felt that I could take that responsibility. I felt the respect from the other guys in the room, and I felt super comfortable and ready. So when Mario Tremblay, the coach at the time, we were in Detroit, Pierre just got traded to St. Louis. So we're on the trip, and he comes in the room with my jersey with the C on it. It was a great moment. I'll never forget it. The great pride. That's how I felt. I felt a lot of pride to follow the footsteps of so many ex-captain and people, even today after my retirement, you know, when you talk to me in Montreal, I feel that respect. I mean, when you're named captain of that team, I mean, it follows you for the rest of your life.
1: Speaking of amazing and special, you mentioned, you know, all these guys starting to get traded. You were actually around when Patrick Waugh got traded and that crazy game where the 11 goals against and all that. I suppose your memories are pretty vivid from that night.
0: Yeah, it was. Listen, this story starts on the first day that Mario got hired. I mean, it was a big change after 5 days. Now, 5 games, we lose 5 games in a row, I think, or 4 in a row. And they fire Jacques Demers, they fire the GM, they bring in new people. And Mario is named the coach, and that. When they named Mario as a coach, we have a game that night. So Mario comes in the dressing room, and for his first speech, you could tell he's nervous. He's never been coached before. So he explains his speech and that, and he's got a very strong French accent. And Patrick is sitting at the end of the room. He used to be roommate with Mario. So he knows him as a different, you know, differently than all of us. We look at him as a coach, but I don't know. And he starts like giggling a little bit during his speech. So Mario is pissed off. He starts screaming in French to Patrick, and he storms out of the room. So that was the first meeting.
1: Wow.
0: So the beginning of the relationship between the two as coach and player started off rocky, but we start winning. We had 5, 6 wins in a row, 7 wins in a row. But that, I guess, looking back, that moment was just brewing, and it was one day something's gonna happen, and it was that day. So in December, when Patrick started getting peppered goals after goals, I guess Mario in his mind said, okay, this is, I'll keep you in there. But everything blew out, and unfortunately, you know, We lost a great goalie. I know, work with Mario now. Mario Tremblay is a good friend. Patrick's a friend. So I'm not picking sides here. Just the way stuff happens in sports, because there's so much emotion involved. And it was wrong on both sides. And it's too bad we lost a player of that caliber. And we didn't really get much in return. With all respect to Rosinski, who's a good friend, and Thibault and the guys that we got back. But, I mean, we lost a superstar.
1: Yeah, that was an amazing moment. And you don't know this, but the night that the trade was being made, the Sharks were in Denver and they were playing the Colorado Avalanche.
0: No way.
1: And I remember this like it was yesterday. It was 12-1 Colorado. That was the score of the game with 10 seconds left. And Kevin Miller scored in a penalty shot. So the final was 12-2.
0: No way.
1: Well, yeah. And all these guys knew something was going on, and they were trying to, you know, have a big night. And you go back and look at the box score. It's unbelievable. And that brings us to San Jose. And, of course, you finished up your NHL career with the Sharks from 98 to 2004. Some really amazing years. But just tell us about even the simplest thing. You come to San Jose, and from the atmosphere in Montreal, you can go shopping. You can, you know, you can go out to a restaurant, and the atmosphere is completely different. Tell us about that.
0: Well, I got to explain to you how I got traded. That's a funny story before I get to that. But so I'm playing for Montreal, and I become free agent at the end of the year. I'm at the end of my contract. And at 31 at the time, that's when you become free agent. I've played 13 years. And it's the first time in my career that I can actually decide where I want to sign. So the Montreal, we have discussion, and I understand pretty quickly that it's not going to happen in Montreal. So I know they're going to trade me. But the day before the trade deadline, Réjean Houle brings me in his office, and he said, I just want to thank you for all the years that you played for Montreal. I'm going to trade you, but I just want to thank you before tomorrow. So I said, okay, but there's a flight tomorrow to Edmonton, leaving at noon, and the deadline's at 3. So what, am I jumping on the plane or am I staying? He said, no, you go on the plane. If you're still with the team, you go on the plane. So I jump on the plane at noon from Montreal. It's a 4-hour flight to Edmonton, and I know I'm getting traded. I don't know where, I don't know when, I don't know. So noon, we go on the plane, and 1 o'clock, I asked there was the coaches at the front of the plane, the media at the time in the middle, the players in the back playing cards or reading or doing whatever. I go to the media in the middle. I said, any news? No, nothing yet. 1:30, nothing. 2 o'clock, nothing. 2:30, nothing. And it gets to 2:55, and I see this guy coming in the middle. It's the trainer that goes in the aisle and taps my shoulders. So the coach wants to talk to you. I go to Alain Vigneault, and he says, you've just been traded. I said, okay, is there anybody else? He said, no. I said, where am I going? He said, you're going to San Jose. I said, perfect. So what do I do now? He said, I think you have to come back on the plane to Montreal because they're playing in Toronto tomorrow. So I go back in my seat. I got an hour and a half with the Montreal Canadiens team, and I'm traded. And I land in Edmonton, and I'm by myself, making a phone call to my mom and my dad. I said, pack my stuff. I'm coming back to Montreal to meet San Jose in Toronto. So I'm sitting by myself in the back of this big plane, alone with the pilots and the stewardess, flying back to Montreal. When I land in Montreal, I flew to Toronto. And we won, I think, 8-5, met Daryl Sutter, the team, scored 2 goals. We won 8-5, and that's how I started with San Jose. I was super excited. I remember the call. They said you were super excited to have you, and I was excited because I was kind of the media was starting to say that I was finished in Montreal. I didn't feel the coach was really had my back. I know now that he knew 2 months before the trade that I was going to be gone. So he told me, he said I was just starting as a coach, and I didn't handle it well because he didn't talk to me at all. So for 2 months, nobody would speak to me, and I wasn't playing on a power play. I wasn't getting the opportunity that I felt I deserved. When I got to San Jose, man, it was like, go, go, go. I was playing with Owen Nolan. I was playing with the great wingers, had success. And as soon as they finished the year, they said, you're our priority number one. We want you back. So that's, you know, sometimes you want to negotiate and be tough with the player, but it's always, it's also good. And I give credit to Doug Wilson and Dean, because they didn't hide the fact that they wanted me back. And that really, I'm very loyal to the teams I play for. So they was never looking back for me. When I left Montreal, it was over. I was super excited to be in San Jose. And it was five of the best years of my life. I was super happy to sign there. I had great memories and great organization, good teams and good people. San Jose fans are awesome.
1: What was special about those teams in your mind?
0: Well, it was a lot different. The first, when I came to San Jose, there was a lot of veteran players, and then I became one of the oldest. But when I got there, it was Gary Suter, Tony Granato, Murray Craven. And, you know, there was a lot of Vernon was in net. It was a veteran team. And I saw the transition to the Patrick Marleaux and the Friesen and the Nolan that had more ice time, more of a bigger role to play. And I was, I felt I had a second win when I got to San Jose in my career, to be honest. I felt good there. The fans were amazing. I felt really calm when I would go on the ice. I mean, I knew my surroundings very well. I felt like super confident. You know, when you get to a certain age, you might lose the speed a little bit, but I mean, everything slows down. I mean, it's like I see the older players, and they have so much experience. They don't skate for nothing. They know where to go. They feel comfortable. And that's how I felt in San Jose. You know, I had really strong years stats wise in San Jose. I could perform still at a high level. And I felt super good. My last playoff, and we lost to Calgary in the semifinal. It's probably, you know, other than the year that we won in Montreal, that's the most confident and the most confidence in my abilities to help the team win. That was in my last playoffs before I retired.
1: Pretty good way to end it, though, to feel that way about yourself as a person and a player when you decide to hang it up.
0: Oh, yes and no, because there was I wanted to play again. And there was the lockout for a year, and the circumstances made me retire, but I was ready to go the following year. It just didn't happen. I signed with Colorado. The season got canceled. My first kid was born in 05, and then another one in 07. So I just decided to move on after an 18-year career and do something else. And I never regretted it. I'm super happy now.
1: You're in the broadcasting world as we are, working for RDS. Tell us about how that all started and how much you enjoy it.
0: Yeah, I am good friends with the president of RDS. He's retired now, but at the time I was very, very close to him, and I was doing some other stuff. I'm also in the spa business with some partners. The past 20 years, we own 4 spas now, and one in Whistler, in BC, 2 in Quebec, 1 in Ontario. And I was happy, not, you know, having a job per se. I was an owner of a business. And at some point, I felt like I wanted to get back into the game. And I was sitting down for dinner with them, and I just said to him, I said, I don't know if there's an opening for RDS for me, but I always said no to him. I said, I think I'm ready to maybe try it. And as soon as he heard that, I mean, 2 days later, I got a call from the guys in charge of they call it the talent, who's in front of the camera. And he said, are you really serious about it? And I said, yeah, I'd like to try. So they signed me for 3 years. That's how I started. So I do pre-game shows for the Canadians for 30 of their 82 games. So I'm not on all the time. I work 70 days a year, so it's not a full-time job. I want to make sure that I'm there for my kids and have some free time. But so I do 30 games. I do between periods analysis and a show after the game for an hour, and that's it. I enjoy it. I'm there with a lot of my ex-teammates, Benoit Brunet, Mario Tremblay, Guy Carbonneau is there. So there's a lot of ex-players that have been hired to do what you see in football. NFL is all ex-players doing games, and it's the same concept.
2: It was a great pleasure to have a chat with Vincent Domfus, truly one of the best Sharks of that era. I'm Dan Rusinowski. Join me next time for Where Are They Now? Did you know that the very first NHL player of Indian descent scored 5 career goals for the San Jose Sharks? Well, it's true. Back at the Cow Palace in 1992-93, Robin Bawa proudly wore teal and brought a rugged brand of hockey to the Sharks organization. After not being drafted following a major junior career in the Western Hockey League, Robin went from Fort Wayne, Indiana to Baltimore, Maryland, and then to the Washington Capitals, where he scored his very first NHL goal in his second career game against Alan Chevrier and the Chicago Blackhawks. After continuing his pro career in the Vancouver Canucks organization, Robin was traded to the Sharks on December 15, 1992, in exchange for defenseman Rick Lessard. Robin played in 42 games in his one season in a Sharks uniform, which proved to be the vast majority of his NHL career. In his very first Sharks game on January 2, 1993, Robin faced his old team, Vancouver, and he picked up a critical game-tying goal in the third period off a pass from Ray Whitney.
3: Dean Evason leading the way to center, just flips it inside. The Vancouver zone Sharks completing a change now. Jason Moore on the point, gets it over to Dave Mailey. David Mailey feeds in the left wing corner. Ray Whitney in the Vancouver zone, back for Mailey, into the corner. Right side of Whitmore to Robin Bawa. Being checked now by Didick. Bawa fell down, kept the puck in his stick, tried to get it to Mailey but lost it, and the Canucks will break it out. Leading the attack, defenseman Adrian Plavsic to the blue line. Made the drop pass, intended for Kron, knocked aside. 2-on-1 break for the Sharks. It's Whitney and Bawa. Whitney, stick handles in front. Bawa shoots. Score!
4: Well, what an incredible goal scored by Robin Bawa.
3: Robin Bawa, his first goal in his first game as a San Jose Shark. It's a 2-2 tie. Bawa's second career National Hockey League goal.
2: That season was a tough one for Sharks fans as San Jose won only 11 of 84 games played. But one of those wins was on February 18, 1993, at the Cow Palace against the Winnipeg Jets. And in that game, Robin scored what proved to be the game winner.
3: Winnipeg clears it back to center. 2:05 to go in the second period. Sharks leading 3-0. Dean Kennedy nearly gave it away to Bowen. Does to Mailey. Stick handles in front. Bowen scores! What a play by Robin Bawa and David Mailey. Mailey stick handled around the defense and backhanded to the slot. Robin Bawa jams it in, and Bawa's fifth goal of the year gives the Sharks the 4-0 lead with 1:58 to play in the second period.
2: Robin received a warm welcome back from Sharks fans when he returned for a game at SAP Center recently, and we had the opportunity to visit with him. Robin, it is great to visit with you. We haven't seen each other in a long time. We go back to the Cow Palace years together. You're part of a big portion of San Jose Sharks history, the time when this team was established and brought into the NHL, and you were part of those years in the Cow Palace. What are your thoughts as you come back here to SAP Center at San Jose for the first time in a long time to see where things have gone?
5: Oh, it sure has changed a lot in the last 30 years, that's for sure. You know, the Cow Palace, you know, it was a nice place in there, and the fan following was amazing when the Sharks first started out. I think it only held about 10,000 fans, but you know, it was very hard to get a ticket. And fast forward to today, you know, you see how the buildings have changed and how the players have changed, and hockey's come a long way.
2: Well, you've been a pioneer in a lot of different ways, but one of the ones that people don't know about is you played for more than one team in California. You played for the San Jose Sharks, you played for the Anaheim Ducks, you played for the San Diego Gulls, and you played for the San Francisco Spiders. I think that might be a record.
5: It was probably four teams, you know, in California. But you know, I would never really trade it for nothing, because you know, playing in the West Coast sure made you enjoy the game, because once you're away from the rink, you come to the practice in your shorts, you're done for the day, you can go golfing, do what you want to do. But it's a very, very beautiful place to live.
2: Well, I remember even before that, because I was broadcasting in New Haven in the American Hockey League when you were playing in Baltimore. I know you had a great relationship with those New Haven fans over the years, but your path really began in Western Canada when you had an opportunity to play at a high level. You played for some interesting coaches, too. You played for Punch McLean. You played for Ken Hitchcock. Give us an idea about some of the things you've learned from some of these coaches in the early years.
5: Well, you know, hockey was a lot different, you know, back in the 80s than it is now, that's for sure. It's a different style of coaching. You know, I even had Bill LaForge as a coach, and he was pretty strict and pretty tough coach. And you know, in U.S. with you know, McLean and Al Patterson there, and I think my game turned around when I had Ken Hitchcock. When he came to Kamloops, and I played there for 3 years with under Hitch. You know, he really mentored me, and my game changed, and my game was all about checking and hard work, and Hitch really appreciated that, and I think he just grew from there.
6: Well, also, he found out you could score some goals, too, and that was something that was important, that you could contribute to the team. You obviously went to the American Hockey League, a chance to play in Baltimore, opportunity to come to the eastern part of the country, establishing yourself. But finally, you get to play for Pat Quinn and at least have him be part of your organization. He was the general manager of the Vancouver Canucks, and he was a guy that kind of promised you maybe an opportunity. Give us a thought about that experience and what that guy was like.
5: Oh, Pat was an amazing person. You know, he just, I was in Milwaukee start of the year, and Kurt Fraser and Jack Markahugi were coaching there, and I had the second most goals and second most penalty minutes, so they recommended me to Pat. And when I got to Vancouver, you know, Pat was gave me an opportunity there, and it was a fun time playing in my hometown, that's for sure. And then I got sent down back to Milwaukee. I came back for playoffs. I played in playoffs. And then the following summer, we were talking all along that I was going to be in the team in Vancouver, training with the guys. And, you know, where it worked out was I got traded to San Jose, which was great too.
6: What about playing in Northern California? George Kingston, head coach of the team, playing at the Cal Palace, as you mentioned earlier. It was kind of a unique group of guys. You look at that roster now, and you see some people that are among the leaders in hockey today.
5: Oh, definitely. There's a lot of guys there. You know, Dougie Wilson, he was my roommate in Boston. We went on the road trip. We had a rookie party the night before. And Dean Everson, he's a good friend of mine still, is coaching in Minnesota. And I just actually had breakfast with him the other day when he came to Vancouver. And a lot of the guys are still in the game, which is kind of nice to see. And when you don't see these guys for 20, 30 years, and it's like it's been yesterday when you start talking.
6: Well, they say that losing builds character sometimes when you go through it. But that year that you were with the Sharks set an all-time record, obviously. I remember the game against Winnipeg. It happened to be Doug Wilson's last NHL game, and that was the night that the streak was finally broken. And the story I have always heard, and of course I was in the broadcast booth, I had no idea, was at the end of the game, some guys carried a garbage can around the locker room as if it was the Stanley Cup. I don't know if that's true or not, but it's a good story.
5: Oh, that's a good story, that's for sure. You know, we won that game, actually, and I still got the picture of there was myself, Jeff Rogers, and Dave Mealy on the bench celebrating, and it was in the USA Today, so we made the USA Today.
6: I forgot about that. That's a good story. We're talking with Robin Bawa, who was one of the original Sharks from the Cal Palace years. I want to ask you about your experience growing up being an Indian, playing in a largely white sport, and how difficult that was in the beginning, how long it took before guys started to embrace you essentially as a teammate.
5: Well, it all started back in, you know, in 1974 when I was 8 years old. I started playing actually soccer because my doctor told my mom that I had asthma, so he put me in sports. You know, it'll help out. So I played soccer for a year, and then I was in grade three. I remember, and we're at school, and you know, other white kids were playing hockey, and there wasn't many Indian kids around at all. Nonetheless, playing hockey. So, you know, and I thought maybe I'm going to play, and you know, a couple of them said, "Well, your kind doesn't play hockey," meaning, and I look back at it now, meaning that like, your nationality or your skin color doesn't play hockey. So, and I don't think there's much harm done by it, but I just think that they didn't realize that was a true statement, which it was. So I told my dad bought me a pair of skates the next day. We went to the lake. He'd get back about 5 o'clock. He used to be a truck driver, and he'd get back about 4 or 5 o'clock. Lakes used to freeze there. So every day we skate about 10 feet. I'd go 10 feet, and then next day 20 feet and 30 feet. My dad just had his shoes on, so he'd just watch me, and I was basically self-taught. And the following September, that's when I started playing organized hockey.
6: That's an incredible story. And, you know, it's a story that's told all throughout Canada with a lot of young kids. The fact that you were sort of a pioneer in that area also has to make you proud now when you see just the growth of the number of Indians living in Canada and the U.S. The Bay Area is certainly a big part of that, but also the number of them that love and appreciate the sport.
5: Oh, definitely. I think when you're in the midst of it, in the thick of things, you don't really think of being the first Indian NHL hockey player at all. You just, you know, it's a matter of survival. And when it's all said and done, you realize that, okay, you know, that is an accomplishment, and it's something hopefully that, you know, you set the path for other, you know, minorities to play the game of hockey.
6: All in all, though, don't you think that in general hockey has been, at least they've tried to be as an inclusive a sport as possible in the general sense?
5: Oh, definitely. It's come such a long way. You know, the NHL's done such a good job in inclusion and equity, and I think they're going to keep doing this. I think it's even going to get better. And sooner or later, there's going to be more ethnicities playing the NHL.
6: Well, it's not just about that, obviously. It's about your accomplishments, too, as a person. We've always thought that you were a leadership type of a person, but you've gone on to become very successful in business. And I wanted to talk a little bit about that as well. Give us an idea of how much your hockey career kind of prepared you for what you're doing now.
5: Well, you know, it's funny we talk about that, you know, when you learn from hockey the leadership roles. Like, you know, when I was 16, Dean Evason was 19. You know, you learn from guys like him. You learn from guys like, you know, Dave Mealy, Jeff Rogers, you know, Doug Wilson. And you see these guys, how good leaders they are. And then you take that from the game of hockey and you apply it to business. And I think for us is why we're successful in business is because, you know, we treat everybody fairly and we treat everybody equal. So when we teach them, instead of, you know, we're teaching them all the time. We're always teaching. We're never, you know, degrading people or nothing like that. So it's a good atmosphere. It's a good team effort.
6: Tell us about your business.
5: So my dad, my uncle had this transport company for many, many years. And it was a family business. And when I retired from hockey in 99, I took a couple of years off and was kind of hanging out and enjoying life. And my dad gave me a call one day and said, okay, Rob, it's time to come home now. Learn the business, right? So I came back, and the first few years, it was a struggle. But, you know, we were learning about transporting. We transport building materials and bulk materials all over Western Canada and Western U.S., all the way down to Oregon, sometimes California. And, you know, once you get to know what you're doing, it's an enjoyable business. You're running the business as far as as an owner. And my cousin and I bought our parents out back in 2010, and we've owned it for about 12 years now. And you know, it's quite fun.
6: You mentioned that when your career was over, you just got away from it 100%. A lot of players go through that almost a period of depression where they feel down. They're trying to find themselves. Did you go through some of that?
5: Well, yeah. You when you're on the ice, I started when I was 8. A lot of the kids, you know, they started when they're 2 or 3. So, but you're on the ice probably almost every single day, from even when you're about 8 years old, because there was no spring hockey. It was just one continuous from September right till May. Then you had a couple of months off. And then it's when you hit 14, 15, 16, as a junior, you're skating every single day, and you hit pro, you don't have many days off, and then you're training all the time. So when I was 33, I was a little burnt out. I know I had a couple of concussions my last year, and I got burnt out, and I just needed some time off. And, you know, some players, they stick with the game, and they get into coaching, scouting, which is great. And I took 10 years off. So I took 10 years off, and I started skating after 10 years with one of my boys, and I didn't know if I was worse skater than him or he was better than me. So when you take some time off, it's tough. It's really tough. But, you know, then I coached him for about 10 years, and they're both playing junior hockey right now. And so, you know, it's time for me to be a dad and a fan now.
6: One of them is in the Western Hockey League and one of them is in the BC Junior League. Is that what it is now?
5: Yeah, that's correct. Caden's in the place for Swift Current in the WHL. And Arjun, he's only 16. He played in the BCHL for the Couchin Capitals. So
6: I'll have to get on the recruiting trail for college hockey for him. But in the meantime, he might end up in the WHL too.
5: Yeah, maybe. He's drafted by Red Deer, so we'll see. I think 16 was a little young for him to go to Red Deer this year, so he has to decide what he wants to do next year.
6: What do you make it for junior hockey, giving special exemptions to young kids at a really young age to go away from their home like that? Do you think it's a good idea?
5: Well, you know, when I was 16 back in the 80s, it was young. It was really young to get away from, especially for a young Indian boy to leave home. No Indian parents sent their kids home before they're 20, or they sent them away to get married. That's all it was, right? Right. So when I was 16, it was a big decision in my family to. We had Bruce Harrelson, actually. He was a Kamloops scout and a great guy. Came to our house and he told my parents, and he was a straight-up shooter and told us what it was going to be like. And Doug Bodger was going to go that year too, my childhood friend from hockey. And Richard Hyde was already there. And he was a hometown boy too, so he was already there. So Doug was going, we were roommates, and my parents were a little more settled when they knew I was going to live with a business manager, Harvey Roy. And Harvey was probably a little more strict than my mother was. So, you know, in that respect, it was good. But, you know, but the exemption rule, I think, you know, kids are a lot more mature nowadays, I think. So, you know, like Connor Bedard, like we know him because our boys played against him, right, all growing up. So, you know, he's an exceptional hockey player. And his 15, when he went last year, was amazing. It just shows you how far ahead he is maturity-wise than everybody else.
6: When you say you started getting back into coaching, obviously you were coaching your boys and spending some time with them. That had to be a really enjoyable experience for you.
5: Oh, definitely. You know, you get to spend time with them, right? You get to spend time with them away from home. I know you're at the rink, and it's a different way. If you're not really their dad, you're their coach. So in that respect, it's fun. It was fun.
6: What do you make of what's gone on in San Jose since you left? Obviously, the team has become an excellent team on the ice. They've gone to the Stanley Cup Final. They've been to the conference final a whole bunch of times. And all of that was built by what you guys did in the Cow Palace. You got to be proud about that.
5: Oh, so happy for their success. I think, you know, from the early days to now, I think, you know, Dougie Wilson's done an amazing job. You know, he has. He made some bold trades. And, you know, I really like the moves he's made, and it showed on the ice. You know, you're not going to be a champion every single year, but for them, what they've done, you know, in the past 20 years, he's done an incredible job.
6: How has your relationship with the game changed?
5: Well, I still, you know, when I stepped away from the game for 10 years, I kind of got tired of it. I was just mentally drained, like you were saying, just mentally drained out. You just go through, you know, you want to get away from it. And then I came back, and, you know, I really enjoy watching hockey now. I really, from a different perspective, maybe, but I really enjoy. I follow it all the time. The boys are playing. I try to follow the players as much as I can, and you know, we just love watching the game.
6: What do you think about guys like Connor McDavid and Nathan MacKinnon and the way that they're prepared to play in the National Hockey League?
5: I keep going back to when in the 80s it was a different style of game. It was more of a, you know, bigger, bulkier game, and now you have to skate. You have to be agile. You have to move lateral, north, south. And the skill development that these kids have had in the last 10 years is just amazing. It's just amazing.
6: Also, the fact that you know, teams like the Sharks are keeping their American Hockey League team close to home. That's kind of a different way than it was done back in the day.
5: That's for sure. Most American hockey teams were back east in the East Coast, right? And now I think it hockey coming out to the West Coast is, you know, it's just good to see. You know, you have the farm teams that are close by here, San Diego, and now Palm Springs is going to be close by. I think the game has grown so much here since Gretzky came down to L.A., but I think it still has lots more room to grow. And it's easier for the younger players, too, when you're not traveling 4 hours across, you know, the country in the three-hour time difference, when you can get called up and you're only an hour away.
6: We're speaking with Sharks alumnus Robin Bawa, who scored 5 goals in a San Jose uniform and played for the team back in the years at the Cow Palace. So many people have emigrated to the Bay Area from all over India, and obviously they're falling in love with the game of hockey. What are your thoughts on being part of that growth?
5: I think it's great. I think it's one portion of the game where it's growing. I think that, and like you said, the Indian population here is increasing every year, and you know, you're seeing more and more young Indian kids playing hockey, and hopefully, you know, within the next 10, 20 years, you'll see a few more of them in the NHL.
6: What a lot of people don't realize, too, is that India is a country that is extremely diverse with backgrounds of people.
5: Oh, definitely. There's lots of different types of Indians, too, right? You know, my grandpa, you know, he came over in 1906 to Canada. He came from a state called Punjab. Mm-hmm. And so he was one of the first pioneers to come to Canada, and, you know, and they've been coming ever since. And you know, it's a good thing.
6: So Punjab is a state where there are a lot of people that have come to the United States. A lot of them were in farming, as I remember, or other types of industries like that. But you have that group, and then you have the group that's in the eastern part of India or the southern part of India, totally different background.
5: Oh, definitely. You know, like when my grandpa came over, it was farming. It was forestry. I think in the early 1900s, it was more forestry, and everybody worked at the mills, and then they started, you know, buying mills, and then the farmers started coming over in the 40s. You know, in the 40s, and farming was big. And now, you know, in the 90s, 80s, 90s, you know, 2000s, are all about technology. You know, they're well educated when they come over here, and they're getting the technology, and they've done very well financially. And that's just where a lot of their kids are getting opportunities in sports, because hockey is an expensive sport. But, you know, when you can financially afford it, and with the help of, you know, all the minor hockeys leagues in the areas, you know, it's a lot more kids coming in.
6: You can still get out on the pond and skate, but a lot of the kids like to have the uniforms. It's sort of like baseball in the United States. They all have to have the fields and the uniforms and so forth, which is where the most organized hockey is played. But yet, when you get out on the pond, there's a certain freedom that a lot of kids say that they feel. Is there still a sense of that where you are?
5: I think so. I think definitely there's a feel. That's a good question, too, because hockey nowadays is very structured. There's systems, there's this or that, there's Corsi, there's people watching you all the time, and you get reports after the games. But when you're playing pond hockey, you get to just own your skills, and you get to just, like I said, it's more freedom on the ice. It's like 3-on-3. And this is sometimes where, people argue, well, sometimes in the summertime they should go play 3-on-3 in some structured hockey school, because when you're playing 3-on-3, it enables you to try different things and work on those skills that you may not be able to do.
6: What do you think the future of the sport of hockey is, not only for any kids, but also for the Indian community?
5: Well, I think there's opportunity there. I think there definitely is lots of opportunity there. If you want to put in the time and the work, I think that's like in anything in life, I guess, right? You got to put in the time and effort, and you can achieve, basically whatever you want. But I my message is for kids to be athletes, right? When you're young, be an athlete. Don't just be a one-dimensional player, right? If you can play, basketball, soccer, hockey, then when it's time to pick a sport when you're 11, 12, 13 years old, then you're more of an athlete and you're ready to go.
6: But back to the topic we were just talking about, don't you also have to remind everybody to make sure you have fun?
5: Oh, definitely. My dad, he didn't have any history of sports. So his contribution to the team when I was young, this is in minor hockey, he would drive the bus because he was the only one that had a Class 1 license. So his contribution was driving the bus, and my parents didn't really know hockey as well as some of the other parents, right? So they're not a non-pressure approach, let me love the game.
6: When you look back in final analysis about your time with the San Jose Sharks and in the state of California, what do you remember the most?
5: Well, I think the camaraderie the team had. I think the guys in the team were just amazing. I think every one of them that you meet and you've met years going forward, in that part, with George coaching and Doug leading the team, and right down to the young guys. I think that part, the team camaraderie was one of the biggest things. And the state of California, the way they followed the fans, the way they followed the team around, and it was so popular. The tickets were hard to get, and the fans were just so loyal. It was good.
6: Yeah, it sure is. And you mentioned George Kingston. He was a unique individual, wasn't he?
5: Oh, definitely. He sure was. He's almost a little bit ahead of his time back then, because he had a different style of coaching, and a lot of the players liked him.
6: Yeah, he also seems to have a kind of a visionary look at where hockey was going, as you mentioned. He talked about trying to utilize analytics with players. He wanted to talk about conditioning. He wanted to talk about trying to be a better hockey player every day. Are those some of the values you still have in terms of how you encourage your kids to play?
5: Oh, definitely. I think definitely you have to work on things in practice. George was part of Hockey Canada for a while, so he knew the game. And, everything I've taught from Hitch to George to Pat Quinn, you always try to push that forward to your kids and tell them that every day is a new day. If you make a mistake, you can't do nothing about it. You have to go improve and do better.
6: Well, Robin, I'm really, really excited to see you. First of all, we don't get to see each other that often, but I'm very proud of you and your wife and family. You've done so well for yourself, and you really represent the San Jose Sharks well. We always remember your pioneering times, and we appreciate the time that you've spent with us, and thanks for coming.
5: Thanks for having me.
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1: Our spotlight guest today is a new assistant coach for the San Jose Sharks, Jeff Ulmer, who has had a varied and lengthy professional career with a variety of organizations. But Jeff, I want to start our conversation, first of all, by saying welcome to San Jose. But number two, you are part of a lot of hockey traditions. I want to start with the Notre Dame Hounds at Wilcox, Saskatchewan, moving on to North Dakota. Just tell us about where you got your hockey started and how you got attached to these great traditional programs.
2: Yeah, I grew up in Wilcox, Saskatchewan. Like you said, it's Notre Dame is a big hockey hotbed up there. And my father, Dennis, worked for Notre Dame for 30 years. He was a teacher. He was a coach, mayor, everything for that town. And so I grew up in that small town watching all of the legends come through Notre Dame. Rod Brind'Amour, Curtis Joseph, Wendell Clark, Vinny LeCavalier, and Brad Richards. I had the chance to go to school with there. And so just a lot of big-time hockey players ended up with great careers. And so even growing up, I'd always wanted to, you know, play on the junior team there and make it as far as I could that way. And grew up in that small town of 200 people, watching all these legends play. And I had the chance to play junior hockey there. And like you mentioned, got a scholarship to go play at North Dakota. And then after that, graduated there and then went on to play quite a bit of pro hockey, and now I'm here in San Jose. So, like you mentioned, two great programs and both, fortunately, I had the chance to play with and be at.
1: Well, back when I was broadcasting college hockey, Dean Blaze was actually doing color commentary on the radio in Grand Forks, but he obviously was the head coach. Scott Sandelin was the assistant coach. Give us an idea just of a little taste of what the tradition at North Dakota is all about.
2: Yeah, you always I grew up, like you had mentioned, going there and watching my father's teams when he was the coach at Notre Dame. He would take his Bantam team, which is the U-15s, and go and watch a series there and just see the tradition and see the energy and the life in the building. And so I would be the water boy, you know, for those teams, or a stick boy or whatever, and go watch those games. And so I had always wanted to go there. My first year playing junior hockey, accepted the tryout or whatever it is, the fly down to go view the college, and really wanted to go there. And that was the only one I ever took. I was scouted by quite a few, but really wanted to go there. And like you mentioned, Dean Blaze was the coach there. Really, really gritty, hard coach, and really demanded hard work. And I think I learned a lot as far as work ethic in those 4 years at North Dakota. And the tradition there, like you had also mentioned, is it's one of the top college hockey programs. And for good reason. They get a lot of players. They recruit well. Obviously, the building now and everything with the organization, with the school there. It's just the tradition there. It really meant a lot to me at the time, and still does. And I think everybody that goes through there is proud to be a member of the Fighting Sioux, now the Fighting Hawks.
1: Related to all of that, obviously, is the fact that your brother Jason also played there, and so you guys obviously grew up playing together. What was it like to have a brother that also extended his career to that high of a level?
2: Yeah, that was really neat for me to get a chance. He came in as a freshman when I was a sophomore, so I got to play three seasons alongside him on the same line quite often as well, which was special for me. And to win together was very special also. I ended up winning the first year when he was a freshman. I was a sophomore. We won the national title, then he ended up winning it again the year after I'd left. So he had two, I had one, but that was special. And then I got a chance to play pro against him in the American Hockey League and over in Europe as well. So that was special for us. We got some good pictures of that and definitely some good memories. So yeah, we played, I think he played 15 seasons, I played 19. We played a long time. And especially over in Europe, it was special to play against each other and kind of meet up for some breaks over there and stuff like that. Was a lot of fun.
1: But you're a poster child for really what being a professional athlete is all about, because what was it, 24 teams you played for? Do you have all the jerseys?
2: I have a lot of them, actually. My wife and I just mounted a bunch of them or hung them up in my office here in San Jose the other day, and it's amazing. Just to look at them. At the time, I loved it, though. I loved going to the different organizations. I know it's special. Guys like, you know, Patty Marleau and Jumbo and all these guys that, that play for the same team for their career is great, and that's special too. I liked learning new cultures and different languages and just seeing the different organizations, how they work, and you know, going back there, I liked to just meet new people and have new experiences, and that's something that I'm always going to remember. 13 countries, I think it was 13 leagues, 11 different countries or something like that. It's a lot for sure, and it's a lot of packing and unpacking, but the memories, I mean, you'll take forever. It was great.
1: But talking about tradition, your National Hockey League career, although short, was with a very traditional team, the New York Rangers. The very first game you ever played was against the Montreal Canadiens. Mark Messier and Adam Graves, if I'm not mistaken, were on your line. So that reminds me of one of my old broadcast partners, Jamie Baker, who came from St. Lawrence University, as I did, went to the Quebec Nordiques organization. In his first NHL game, they put him on the wing with Michel Goulet and Joe Sakic. So there you go. That must have been an amazing moment.
2: Yeah, I didn't even know if I was going to play. I had gotten there. It was kind of a surprise to get called up. Got there and was very surprised in the morning skate. I thought I was going to play center with Theo Fleury and I think it was Sandy McCarthy or somebody else, maybe Mike York or something like that. And then right before warm-up, Ron Lowe was our coach, and he came in and said, actually, you are playing. You know, this guy's out, you're in, and you're going to play on the wing with Mess and Gravy, he had said at the time. And so I didn't have time to get nervous. I didn't have time to think about it or overthink about it. But it was neat. We started the game, and so I got the on the blue line for the anthems and that. So that was a special time. I just remember it being so hot in MSG, and I had traveled the day before. But you kind of forget about that once the game gets going. And yeah, for sure, I was fortunate and lucky to be a part of that story tradition of the Rangers also.
1: So in the morning, you didn't think you were playing, or you didn't know?
2: I didn't know. No, he had said, well, they were still going through some things, and I thought there was a good chance that I was going to play, but there was a couple of guys dinged up, and I think my versatility helped a little bit that I could play center and play the wing, and so they had me warm up with a line, but they weren't really sure if somebody was going to play or not, and I ended up, for me, it worked out in my favor.
1: You skate hard in the morning skate that day?
2: I sure did. Every practice when I was up there at first, especially, you're kind of, you know, you're happy to be there, and it feels like you just have to, you know, give your best at all times, which you should do nonetheless everywhere. But it was a special feeling and just a different feel, especially being up in MSG.
1: But the other part of it is you didn't have time to think about it, as you said. And I remember a story here in San Jose at the Cal Palace back when the Sharks played there. I watched Brian Butzy Erickson skate as hard as you could imagine for at least an hour after practice. Somebody got sick in the afternoon. He had to go in, and I'm thinking, he's not going to have anything left in the third period. Guess what? He scored 2 goals in the third period.
2: Yeah, it happens like that sometimes, too. As coaches, too, sometimes, especially at the American League level, I've learned in the last few years, being a coach there, you can skate guys in the morning, and then so many things can happen with call-ups and injuries and such like that. I've seen guys, we've skated for, like you mentioned, 30, 40 minutes, and then it just turns out someone gets called up and they're in. So anything can happen in this game, and fortunately for me, that was ended up in the lineup, which was good.
1: Well, Adam Graves was certainly the first San Jose Shark eventually that you started to get hooked up with, and I'm looking at your career, and you keep bumping into all kinds of people from different backgrounds. I suppose that's the case if you play for 24 teams, but first NHL goal coming for the Rangers, and it was in a victory, and it came against Dominik Hasek, of all people. Talk us through your first goal, if you remember. Did it bounce off of your leg, and you tell everybody it went top corner?
2: You're almost right on there, actually. You know what? My coach at the time, Ron Lowe, had said, you know what? Hit everybody when you're out there. Be as physical as you can. You can skate, so just make sure you're finishing checks. And then when you go to the net, make sure you stop. And so you might play left wing. You might play right wing. You can play center. And so I think I was playing left wing in my second game. I think I played right wing the first game, and I could play center. And I just remember it was a shot on the net, and I was playing left wing as a right-hand shot and went to the back post and stopped, and it actually went off Hasek's pad, and then it did hit me in the shin pad, but I did have two or three whacks at it, and I was staying there until it went in, and it on about the third whack it went in. So it's a good lesson to teach players now, and just what he had told me at the time, the coach, was, you know, go hard to the net, be around there, and basically I cleaned up my own rebound, which was good. And obviously it was an exciting time. I think we got thumped in the game. I think that was the third goal in a 6-3 or 6-2 loss or something. But yeah, something you'll always have with you. I still have the first goal plaque there from the Rangers that I look upon, you know, every once in a while in my office, which is great. But yeah, memories long time ago, but one that I won't forget.
1: Well, you had three career goals. Your second one came on the road in Columbus, and one of the guys who got an assist on that was Manny Malhotra, who, of course, with the Vancouver Canucks organization, you'd later hook up with him, but he's another ex-Shark that has spent some time in San Jose. So you got a lot of people that can tell you all about this city.
2: Yeah, great guy. He was a really good teammate, and Manny is actually the head coach in Abbotsford for this year, where I was had signed for a couple more years before the Sharks called me to interview for this, so I was excited to get back with him. Great guy, really good teammate, and another good former Ranger.
1: One of the reasons why I think that you might have been inserted and recalled at that time was because of Ron Lowe, because he already knew you. You played for him in Houston, did you not? So I want to talk about that issue of trust between coach and player, the fact that that is so important, it seems, in any player. He already knew you. You played for him in Houston, did you not? So I want to talk about that issue of trust between coach and player, the fact that... that

0: you know, be a little bit pesty and whatever. And I think that had I not played like that for him in Houston, I wouldn't have signed with the Rangers the next year when he got the job. And I wouldn't, I may have made it another way, but I wouldn't have played for the Rangers for him had I not shown him that I could do what he asked of me. So I think it's important, the clarity between coach and player, the honesty. And, you know, I think I learned that in that situation. And having been on the other side of it, like you mentioned, being the player, you know, playing in a certain style for the coach definitely helps, and showing that you can play different roles, I think, helped me in being versatile, being more of a checker, and then ended up making the NHL through that route rather than being more of a skilled guy.
1: But also playing 19 years and playing for all of those teams, 24 in your professional career in North America and in Europe, you have to have a unique kind of understanding of that guy that's sort of a borderline player, the guy that's really good in the American Hockey League. And then he gets recalled and he's a top line guy there. And then they're asking him to be on the fourth line and penalty killer, or they're giving him two shifts and then sending him back to the AHL. Don't you think you understand that person's psyche more than maybe most other people?
0: For sure. I think that's one of the things that I think has really helped me in being in those different situations. Like signing with the Rangers, we didn't have a ton of prospects in that time. So I think I was a prospect for them in, you know, the fact that I was probably going to get a chance to play some games, and that was good. But then I had to kind of work my way back up, being undrafted, you know, go to the American League, kind of prove that you kind of can play that style, play a top couple line role in the American League. But then when you get called up, you know, remember those checking habits and being on the top of the puck and on the right side of the puck and make sure you finish checks and then reload, track, get back, be physical. And then the versatility definitely helps. And I think that's something that can really help players nowadays, is being, you know, being able to play the wing if you're a centerman, being able to take some faceoffs if you're a winger, play in different situations, kill some penalties. If you're not going to be on the top power play unit, you got to make sure that you can kill some penalties so you can get out on the ice that way. So I think it's important to kind of be versatile and not kind of be painted with one brush as a player.
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1: We're getting to know Jeff Ulmer, assistant coach of the San Jose Sharks, on this edition of Shark Spotlight. You know, looking at all the people you played for, the coaches you played for, I mean, I'm going to go through it. After your time with the Rangers, you ended up going to the American Hockey League, a couple of teams, and finally went over to Europe. But you played for John Paddock. You played for Bruce Cassidy. You played for Rich Chernomaz, who was a very good AHL player in his own right. Jim Hughes, who's got a couple of kids that are pretty good players. And you also played not only with Mark Messier and Adam Graves, but against all of these greats. You know, one of the games that you played, you scored a goal, was the night that Mario Lemieux went crazy for Pittsburgh. But also, you played with people like Peter Forsberg in Sweden. What about what you learned from all of these different players? What is it that crystallizes what makes a player great?
0: Different things with different guys. I think you mentioned some of them, Messier, Graves over here. But then also over in Europe, like you had mentioned, Peter Forsberg. He was trying to come back from an injury at the time, so it wasn't really the best version of Peter. But just his professionalism, his commitment to being great in practice and after practice really taught me a lot. Puck protection, he would want to, you know, stay out after practice and grab a few of us and be like, hey, let's go do this. And this is what helped me be effective in the NHL level. And that really helped, and that's something that stuck with me, and I teach players now, are things that guys like Peter showed me. Also Theo Fleury, really good along the wall. For a small guy, you wouldn't think he would be, but really good along the wall, and some of the lessons he taught me I still remember. And then some of the years in Europe as an older player, in my late 30s even, getting to play with guys like Victor Hedman, Matt Zuccarello, Alexander Barkov, when these guys were 17, 18 years old, their draft years, that was valuable too, because you just see the next wave of players and how good, and especially seeing like Barkov this year win the Stanley Cup and how far he's come. Just being able to play with some of these older players and learn in that way, and then seeing this young generation, this new generation of players that are special in their own right, the Hedmans, the Barkovs, even Zuccarello, can mention him. Just a really different perspective being an older player and seeing the young wave come in. So rewarding to

0: see them have success, and definitely I value the experiences in playing with all those different players.
1: What about the idea that you're now maybe going to coach the sons of guys that you played with? I mean, Nicholas Havlid was one of your teammates in Linköping, and his son is property of the San Jose Sharks. Not here at the moment, but what do you think of that?
0: Really cool. He was one of the most, like you mentioned, 24 teams, how many hundred players that is that I've played with. Havlid was one of the most committed players that I'd played with. So he's obviously got good bloodlines. His father was one of the guys that would straight from practice, he would go and hit the stair climber or something for an hour, just a crazy in shape, really committed defenseman. So yeah, that's obviously as you keep going along and getting older, you see some of the sons of some of the guys you played with and played against, and it's cool because you can see the similarities between them and remember and give you good fond memories. But also, yeah, it makes you feel a little bit older for sure. But no, it's rewarding and fun to see.
1: All the talk about young guys like Hedman that you saw very young and players like that probably was around the time when you started to think about coaching, I would imagine, because you were a veteran player. Obviously, you were in Europe. You were certainly having an adventure with all these great places you played in. But was that right around the time when you started to evaluate young players and start to look and watch what the coaches were doing and thinking, maybe I want to do this myself?
0: Yeah, I remember being, I think it was my third or fourth to last season, I think my 15th or 16th season of going over there. And, I was in my late 30s now, and I had never thought about coaching up until that point. And then it just, you kind of, you've been around for so long. You see, the young kids come in, and I'd be 30, whatever it was, 37, 38, and you look over and you got a 17-year-old on your one wing and an 18-year-old or something on the other wing. So you can naturally see that the coach is putting you with, some inexperienced players hoping to gain from your experience. So after practices, I would stay on with guys and show them some things and just tell them, hey, this is what's worked for me. This might work for you. Let's try and do this. And some of these players, especially the young guys in Europe, they had never been around, high-level coaching or high-level players. And so by the end of my career there in my late 30s, I was no longer in the KHL or the SHL or the top Finnish league or Switzerland. It was the Alps League, the Austrian League, the Danish League. And so these leagues, some of these guys hadn't had top-level coaching. So I kind of took it upon myself to, show them some tips and show them some things that might have worked. Whether it worked or not, I'm not sure, but I'd like to think it did. But, they appreciated it. And then I kind of got the bug in me that, you know what, maybe I should try and do this and help some other players. I think I did like a little bit of a blog type thing where I just put some tips and things for players. And I think that gained a little bit of traction. And then that kind of got my name out there. And my last couple of years, I was just kind of adding things to my resume as I was continuing to play. I was still in shape and could play, even into my 40s. I had just turned 40, I think, and was about to turn 41 when the Coyotes called and kind of offered me a skills position and some hockey ops stuff. And so I was going to continue playing for as long as I could until I got the offer that I wanted outside of playing in professional hockey. And I wanted to add a bunch of things to my resume, but I also wanted to help some young players along, and I feel like I did a pretty good job of that, and I think that prepared me for the next, version of my career, which is now, which is the coaching side.
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1: We're talking to Jeff Ulmer, Sharks assistant coach, and you talked about moving on to Arizona with the Coyotes. Who did you know in the organization? I suspect that to all your years in hockey, you probably knew somebody.
0: Yeah, I knew a few guys, and just from, playing golf in the summers and skating in the summers a little bit. And I think it was Steve Sullivan that contacted me at first, and then I think he had passed my number on to their hockey ops person, and then he called me for a job opportunity. And I just went in, kind of, I was planning on maybe even going back for another year, for year 20, over to Europe. But they called and we talked, and I think they kind of molded a position for me that was, it was a skill development position, but also kind of a coach's assistant, where I did a lot of the skated the injured players and prepared the practice plan for Tockett and his staff there in Arizona for a few years. So that was good for me. And at the time, I had just had my first daughter. She was one, or just had turned one. So it was kind of time for me to stop taking the family over to Europe and try and get something a little bit more stable and get going on the coaching side, I think. So looking back, it was a good time for me to switch over and quit the playing career and get going on the coaching side, and I'm glad with how it's turned out.
1: Well, since you brought up family, I was going to ask you, how much of this journey was your wife and your family on with you?
0: Yeah, my wife hadn't been out of Canada, the U.S., or I think it was Dominican or something for one vacation, and then she ended up moving to, I think, 8 or 10 different countries with me, from Russia to Finland to Sweden to Switzerland to all these places. So my first daughter, who turns 8 in about 5 days here, she was born overseas. My second to last season, she was born in Glasgow in Scotland. And then I have a 5-year-old also, almost 5, and she was born in Arizona. So they've been with me, for the last few years of playing, for my first daughter, and then the second daughter, just the last, my last two stops in Arizona and then in Abbotsford. But my wife's been a trooper, having to pack and unpack. And Robin does a lot for the family, for sure. And it's kind of enabled me to chase this this dream. And this is the next spot, which I'm very excited for.
1: One thing that certainly had to be a factor in the latter stages, especially in your playing career, was that even though you weren't officially a coach, as you said, you were doing some tips with some of the younger guys, especially in Europe that hadn't had the coaching yet. That brings up another topic, the idea that in the American Hockey League, John McCarthy's team here with the San Jose Barracuda has a whole group of guys that are, on average, younger than an NCAA team most of the time. But you have one or two guys that have a little bit of experience that go there with the right attitude and are able to be good mentors for these guys. Tell us about the importance of that in your mind.
0: You need that. I think it's tough. The guys go through college, they go through junior, but there's never really that, that experienced player, because they're all around the same age. So I think it's important that you have some guys that have been through it. They've been in the situation where they're prospects, and then they've been in the situation where they're kind of, a little bit older, and they got the new young wave coming in and pushing them. And so how do they react to that? Because it changes. When you're a fresh-faced kid that's, a big-time prospect, you're going to get a lot of opportunities. And then all of a sudden, the next year there's 2 or 3 more guys coming to push you. And so it's how do you react in those situations? What can you gain from that experience of now being pushed? I mean, you've got to still stay in shape and have that drive that you had as a rookie. And I think it helps to have these older guys that have been through that and been on the other side of it and experienced that. And, J-Mac and his staff, and I've seen it in the past too. It's very beneficial to have these older guys. And like I mentioned, playing with guys like Adam Graves, like you mentioned, and Peter Forsberg and these guys, that it's a similar situation where they can, share what they've learned, and it's valuable. You always take the credibility from an older player, and the experience factor is definitely beneficial for young players.
1: And of course, you know J-Mac and the staff, and TechSU Arena and all that because of your 3 years with Abbotsford, where Justin Bailey spent a little bit of time, obviously. Tell us about transiting from being in player development with the Coyotes organization and then getting involved in the day-to-day coaching aspects with Abbotsford.
0: I loved it. I loved the the skill development and player development was good at the time to kind of get in and see the different areas of how NHL hockey and the hockey operations works. For me, having played for so long and over 1,000 games as a player, it was just I was so used to being in the mix and being on the bench and being kind of in the decision making stage, and being able to run a special team was valuable for me, and working with the forwards, I still got that development side. I still got the skill development side because I love to do that. I do that after practice and before practice anyways. But just being in the mix and in the heat of the action and having to make decisions, and now you have the goalie pulled, and just the strategy of that, in my character and being such a sports fan and being in the mix, and that I missed that a little bit with just the skill development and the player development. So being on the side now where you're on the bench and you're in the heat of the moment, I think that was very valuable to me, and I love the part of that and the competition and the strategy and I love the last few years, and I'm looking forward to doing that here in San Jose.
1: We're talking to Jeff Ulmer, Sharks assistant coach, and being a sports fan and growing up in Saskatchewan, you probably had to at least maybe peek at the Saskatchewan Rough Riders every once in a while in the CFL, but who are your favorite hockey teams growing up?
0: Well, we were close to Calgary, you know, I think it's 6 hours each way from between Winnipeg and Calgary, so there isn't an NHL team, obviously, in Saskatchewan, so there are the Rough Riders, so a lot of people are fans there. But I was a hockey fan. Actually, I grew up, you know, the Oilers were good back in the early 80s, obviously, and when I was kind of, I was born in the late 70s, but I was still a Red Wings fan. I liked Steve Yzerman. He was my favorite player, so I followed the Red Wings and loved the Red Wings. And then they had the Russian Five, and they were really just kind of fascinating to watch, so for me, growing up as a Red Wings fan, it was great, and then I actually got the chance to play against them when I was with the Rangers, which was really cool. So, Red Wings for me was my team.
1: Also, had to be pretty cool that in the heyday of the Oilers, Marc Messier obviously was one of the critical people, and then you played with him. That had to be something special.
0: Yeah, that was great, and it was neat that Glenn Anderson was around too. I'm not sure. I didn't play with him, but he was around some of the home games, so I got to hang out with him if I went out for dinner or something with Messier a few times, so that was kind of neat. But yeah, it's kind of when you get up there and, you know, you're playing with a legend like that, you kind of forget about it after a while, but definitely the first few times he was probably sick of me asking him questions for sure.
1: Jeff Ulmer is with us, new Sharks assistant coach. And before we get to your role today, I'm looking at all these teams, and you played in some amazing cities in some interesting leagues. The Alps League was kind of a unification of several of the smaller leagues, and that's the team you played with last in your pro playing career. Did you have a favorite place to play? Did you have a favorite city?
0: They're all so unique. In speaking about the Alps, there's memories I have from each spot. Definitely the Alps League was the memory I have is just on the bus driving up the mountains. Like you're winding up these mountains to go play at the top of a ski hill, basically. And then you wind down after. So you definitely don't want to look out the window if you get a little queasy with the bus trips. So that was something there. Switzerland's beautiful, really cool country to live in. I loved that. Obviously Russia was good with the paydays, but other than that, I wasn't huge fan. I loved Sweden and Finland, really, really similar to living in Canada. And then Germany, Austria, I learned how to speak German, took some classes, so that really helped me in those cities. And living there was very similar to living over here in North America. So I would say those were some of the highlights of my playing time in Europe.
1: So Ryan Warsawski is the boss behind the bench, and he obviously has some ideas as to what he wants his assistant coaches to do. What are you going to be doing mostly with the San Jose Sharks organization?
0: I think that's still kind of evolving. I think I'd spoken to Wars, obviously, in our interview process. Was really impressive. He's a really impressive guy, really smart guy. Really kind of motivated me to win this position and be a part of it. And I had mentioned to him, I'm, you know, willing to do whatever it is, and I know that's a cliche, but I've said that to him directly. And I think, you know, at first it's going to be, you know, some of the face-off stuff, a little bit of neutral zone, some overtime stuff. And development's obviously going to be a huge part of what I do. I think we all know some of the players that are coming in on the forward side especially. And I think the importance of working with these guys and making sure that we develop them and to be, you know, great players and also great teammates and big character guys, which they are, is going to be a big part of my day-to-day focus as well. So I think, you know, and then helping out on the special teams, I think would be something that I would be looked upon to do. But literally, you know, I know I said it in my interview process and say it to people, I'm willing to do whatever it is to help the staff, and excited about it, and really, really excited to get going.
1: It's kind of interesting because through my years in pro hockey, American Hockey League, NHL here, I always remember the balance. Some people say that development equals winning, and then other people say winning equals development, and it's kind of a combination of both. Your job in the NHL is to win, and I wanted to ask about what you're going to have to probably go through with some young guys, whether it's Macklin Celebrini or Will Smith or a player that's not as heralded, to have to be at the NHL level and develop at the same time. It seems like that's a pretty hard thing to do, especially when, even if they were star players before, they come to the NHL and they find out that it's not as easy and they're going to have some tough days.
0: Yeah, I think it'll evolve, and it's kind of a moving target. I mean, winning is it's the NHL level. It's a business. It's important that you win, but I also think that it's important to, you know, to get the most, like, how can we develop these young players to be great San Jose Sharks this year also, and not just, you know, 3-4 years down the line. You want them to contribute to the team and be a big part of the team environment and the team culture, not just, you know, 2-3 years down the road, but how can we, you know, get them to be valuable once they first get here. And that's kind of, you know, things that I look at, and how can we, you know, hit the ground running. And like you mentioned, it's going to be a process for sure. There's going to be some bumps in the road, but there is for veteran players too. So I think it's important. You know, you work with them, you spend time with them, but you have to be prepared to let them, you know, make mistakes, and you know they're going to make a few mistakes, and it's just not to, you know, like you hear, take the stick out of their hands or you know, be too hard on them. But you also have to find that fine line where you can, you know, they don't have a certain set of rules that the other players don't have, so they got to learn within the team and be the best San Jose Sharks that they can be for this season also. So that's an important part of it.
1: Isn't another important thing is during the hard conversations, which you're obviously going to have at times, that this player will respond because he knows that you believe in them?
0: Yeah, I think you have to be personable, you have to be credible, and you have to be honest, and they have to kind of get a feel for what you're like and know that you're genuine in what you're trying to say, because while I haven't been at a level that, you know, Macklin or Will are currently at, obviously they're special players, but at the same time, you have to, you know, believe in what you're teaching them and believe in what you're doing and know that what you're teaching them and coaching them to do is going to, you know, help them in the long run. And I think the quicker that you can be, you know, gain that respect and gain the trust of the player and kind of work as a partnership with them and not just you telling them to do something, I think they have to buy into it and be, you know, it's a partnership. So that's going to be one thing that's going to be a focus for me, is building these relationships and gaining their trust, and then having them, you know, work hard and work hard in yourself too, like bring your work ethic to the table and roll up your sleeves and get with them and see if you can figure out a way that they can contribute immediately.
1: We're really excited for all of this to happen. We really appreciate the time you gave us today, and thanks for the insight, and we wish you the very best.
0: Thanks, Dan. Excited to get started.
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3: From American Airlines Center in Big D, Dallas, Texas, I'm Dan Rusinowski, along with Jamal Mayers. The Sharks begin their journey on the road with another important game in the conference. It's a place where the Sharks have had some triumphs and lots of tragedy over the course of their history. They bring an 0-3-2 streak into American Airlines Center against Dallas Stars teams. But Jamal, since the year the Sharks went to the Stanley Cup Final, 2015-16, including that year, in this building, the Sharks are 1-10-2. It's been a tough place for them to play.
4: Yeah, that doesn't sound very good. But you know what? They didn't have Macklin. And they didn't have these young guys. That certainly there's a new energy, and Ryan Warsawski said it best. This is a group that realizes what they have, and they got off to a great start. You think about how the starts didn't go well the last couple years. This start, even though it's only two games, they haven't played their best. And yet here they are, 2-0, with an opportunity to play against a team who really is going to be one of the top teams in the Western Conference. But they're sitting here without a victory to start the season, and certainly we're going to get the best of the Dallas Stars tonight.
5: What is it about coming to cities where there's all this big crisis going on with other teams? You know, this team has one goal in their first two games. Oh. They've got all kinds of firepower up front. I mean, Wyatt Johnston's one of the better centermen in the NHL. Mikko Rantanen speaks for himself. Roope Hintz is outstanding. This is a team that can score goals. Miro Heiskanen's an elite defenseman, and yet one goal to show for it in two games, 0-5 on the power play. It's pretty obvious that things are a little frustrating here in Dallas, but the Sharks need to keep that frustration going.
4: Yeah, you know what? They're a veteran group, so it's really hard to get them to get that here-we-go-again feeling. But I'll tell you what, confidence is a fleeting thing. It doesn't matter how good you are. You start to question things, and you start to question the lineup. You start to question the line mates. And so it's really important, in my opinion, for the Sharks to get off to a good start, perhaps to give them that, oh, no, here we go again feeling to the Dallas Stars.
5: But what you're talking about is planting the seeds of doubt in the other bench.
4: That's
5: and
4: right.
5: When the seeds of doubt get planted, all of a sudden it starts to bear fruit.
4: It really does, and I think that it sounds silly, but it's the way sports goes, and you start to question things. You start to wonder, is this the system we should be playing? Is this the way that our power play should be run? Am I on the line with the right guys? I mean, you mentioned it. You haven't even mentioned Robertson. This is a guy who is a pure goal scorer. They've only have one goal on the entire season. So a really big challenge for the San Jose Sharks, and one that you feel like they're up for, and this is a different group, a different season, and an exciting year to start. And, you know, I'm really happy also for Askarov to get the start once again.
5: He has played outstanding in net. Yeah, sure, he gave up more than two goals in each of the two games, but that wasn't on him. He made some gigantic saves when it really, really mattered.
4: Yeah, it's about winning hockey games, too, and that's the best part about him is he's improved this year. He changed things over the summer. I'm not a goalie expert, but what I do know in watching him for these couple of games is that he looks cool, calm, and collected. He's not out touching the puck unnecessarily behind the net. He is controlling his rebounds. But you do have to give credit to the retooling of Mike Greer and his staff, and what they did on the back end and the changes that they made have allowed Ryan Warsawski to play a different style defensively. And it's still a work in progress. But they are clearing the front of the net much better. They are allowing Askarov to see that first save. They are clearing those second chance opportunities. But not going to be easy. This is a team that's going to be hungry. They're going to be fighting for that ice in front of the blue paint, in front of Askarov. So a big challenge tonight for this defensive group.
5: Absolutely. You know, the funny thing about the early part of every season is coaches always are talking about how are we going to get more consistent? How do we develop a better execution? All of these things are going on. During the course of that, however, in these two games, the Sharks say to themselves, we haven't played our best, really. And that's one thing. They've got two wins. But the most important part of this, I think, is that they're finding ways to win when they're not at their best, which is something you have to have, a B game and W's with it.
4: And that's a winning team. You think about it, is you're certainly aware of where the game is and how you're playing as a group. But if you're able to win hockey games when you don't play your best, that's what winning teams do. And I think it's really important that they are honest with each other, honest with how they're playing and what they're doing. And I know that Ryan Warsawski and his staff are going to go over those finer details to get them to exactly the place that they need to be. And I love the way that he's talking about it. I really appreciate as a former player is that it's about the process. It's not about the result. It's about are we doing things to allow us to continue to get better. And he keeps talking about the process, and that's what winning teams do.
5: It's time for the roster report, brought to you by Kaiser Permanente. Get care like a pro with Kaiser Permanente, trusted team physicians of the San Jose Sharks. Well, one lineup change is going to occur in today's game. Yes, Yaroslav Askarov gets the start again in goal, and he certainly has earned that. But there's only one change on defense. Nolan Allen, who picked up his first goal of the season but had a couple of blips in the time capsule against Los Angeles, will be sitting out tonight. And that means Sam Dickinson, the highly touted youngster, is back in for his first effort of the season. And for Sam Dickinson, he told me this morning he has one mantra, one thing to think about. Just go play.
6: Yeah, absolutely. I think, you know, I'm not trying to you know, be someone that I'm not out there tonight. Just kind of bring my game, do the things that I've always done well, and that's moving my feet, defending hard, you know, being good, moving the puck, get it up ice, and just kind of go from there. You know, I'm not going to try to do too much to, you know, prove a point or anything like that. I'm just happy to be in the lineup, and you know, just gonna bring the things that I think I can bring to the team.
5: Sounds like he's prepared.
4: Yeah, you know what? He's so mature, and I think that the most important thing for a young player, whether they're a forward or D, but probably particularly because he's a D, is that I like his mindset. You don't have to prove anything, just be who I am. And what does that tell me? That he's a confident young man. And I think that sometimes when you are in and out of the lineup, or perhaps even didn't start the season, didn't play the first two games, there could be a tendency to question yourself and question who you are as a player. And he hasn't done that. And I think that it's really important for him to go out there, enjoy it, play his game, use his speed. He makes a great first pass, and don't try to do too much. And I think that his game will come from that. And I think that he's grown a lot defending-wise. Obviously, we all know he's an offensive defenseman, and he's always going to be that, but it's going to take time for him to figure it out. And you know what? The fact that they have more depth as a group is a great thing for this team. And I think that, you know, he's maintained and kept a great attitude, and he's a great teammate. I'm excited for him to get out there and perform tonight.
5: The Dallas Stars on their side of the ice are a little bit frustrated with their start of the season. They are 0-2 to begin the campaign, and as I mentioned, only one goal scored. They've allowed six in those games. They're 0-4 on the power play, and so obviously they've got some things to work on, and that's the crisis that we like to talk about that the Sharks face in this building, because they are playing their second home game, and they are as desperate for victory as any team in the Western Conference. But the Sharks are a confident and desperate lot. They want to get off to a great start on the road as they did at home. But playing on the road is a little bit different than playing at home. When we come back, our Sharks Audio Network broadcast will continue by talking about that with a couple of defensemen who obviously have some challenges given the fact that their coach does not have the last change in any situation. That's next on the San Jose Sharks Audio Network.
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5: I'm Dan Rusinowski along with Jamal Mayers back at American Airlines Center in Dallas. The Sharks begin a little road trip that takes you back to your old stomping ground. In a couple of days, we'll have some St. Louis time, and you get a chance to spend some more time with the family. I understand your son had a really big goal in overtime the other night.
4: Yeah, we happened to play in St. Louis, and the Dallas AAA team was down there. The uniforms looked very similar, and he was fortunate enough to have an opportunity short end, 3-on-3 in overtime, and stole the puck and went in and scored the game winner.
5: Now, folks, I want everybody to know this. The way that I found out about this was not from Dad. It was actually from Rich Peverly, the general manager, assistant general manager of the Dallas Stars, who works very closely with Jim Neal, because his son was on the other side.
4: That's right. I didn't know that till I saw him, you know, before the game. I didn't have a chance to go up and say hi, so it's funny that we got to see each other today.
5: Well, the Sharks and Stars get to see each other today, and of course, San Jose is winless in their last five trips here, but they've got only one victory since 2015-16 in this building, and that was in November of 2022 when Bob Bugner was the head coach.
4: Unbelievable. Well, now's the time to change that fortune, right?
5: Well, it's right. But you have a challenge on the road, and that's what we were just talking about a little while ago. Mm-hmm. You don't have the last change. And so I wondered, especially for the defense, if it made a difference, if you have to approach the game slightly differently and just be mindful, be aware of the fact that that's the situation on the ice. Dmitry Orlov likes to talk about all things hockey, and he gave us his analysis. I said, Dmitry, is it a little different?
7: Probably, I would say yes. It's maybe if you have a matchups, you know, certain place play against some certain guys, you know. But for me overall, you know, like play all career, you know, like, it doesn't matter who I play against, you know. You just need to know what people can do on the ice, who you more skill or more like hardworking guy, you know. You just not try to give them the strength on offensive zone, what they can do, you know, because it's not a lot of different systems how you play in the D zone. It's like a quadrants or man on man. So you just need to know where exactly the play is and not give them a lot of space and a lot of time with the puck. So you just try to be close quickly, you know, and frustrate them. And then I think it's going to help your teammates create more offense and go quicker to the B in a different zone, you know. And so, you know, like all the skill players like to play with the puck and offensive zone and create a lot of things. They don't like to play in the D zone. And more frustrated you're going to be, and they have more puck and more on the opposite zone, it's going to be take the way they game and the confidence during the game. So I think it's the best thing you can do for the these players, and all the matchups kind of get a little bit ruined for the coach. And they can see if they don't have the game against certain players, they're going to try to make changes.
5: Kind of interesting that Dmitry Orlov talked about a lot of things there, but a couple of times he mentioned the word frustrate the opponent. That's what he says, seems to want to focus on.
4: Well, you know what? He's a very smart guy and understands, you know, you have to play the game a little bit differently depending upon who's on the ice. And that, to me, is a very smart thing for him to say and recognize. And I think that it's that wisdom from playing as many games as he has and likely to hit 1,000 games this season where he understands and appreciates that the game is different depending on who you're on the ice against. And that is that wisdom and that knowledge that he can help out his partner and help out the other young defensemen in the lineup and give them that knowledge. And I know that he's talking on the bench. He's making sure he's talking to his partner to make sure that they're on the same page.
5: Well, you have to really pay attention to that on the road, especially because you have a stoppage of play. And as I mentioned, you don't have the last change if you're the head coach of the visiting club. Michael Kesselring talked about that, and he said, it doesn't exactly change your mindset shift to shift, but you just have to be more mindful of certain things on the ice.
8: Yeah, I mean, you just got to be smart, a little bit more careful. You don't want to ice the puck if you're tired just because, you know, the big boys are coming out. So, a little stuff to be aware of, but try to play the same way. I know me and Nursey, Troops, and Dickey tonight, we kind of just take turns against the top line. So just be aware, try to stay fresh against them, and maybe a little bit quicker changes just so you don't get caught.
5: It's going to be a very interesting contest tonight between the Sharks and the Dallas Stars. Well, they've got a couple of 40-goal scorers on that team. Jason Robertson, the Southern California native, is one of them. And also Wyatt Johnston, first-round draft pick a few years ago, has just had a great career here. And it was Johnston that Michael Kesselring was talking about.
8: Yeah, so smart. I was talking about him with Mush last night a little bit, actually. Just super smart shooter. Can make plays. You got to get on him quick, take his time and space away. And obviously he's a threat on the power play, so be aware where he is out there as well.
5: By the way, let's not forget about Mason Marchman. He played 3 seasons as a member of the Dallas Stars, so this is another big game for him.
4: Yeah, he's going to be relied upon. My guess is that they're going to likely match up against the Stars' top line and the Macklin Celebrini line, and that's the line, obviously, that Marchman's on. And so the challenge is going to be, obviously, Jamie Benn, known for getting under people's skin and getting into the faces of players. And that's where, in my opinion, Marchman steps up to a former teammate in Benn. And that's something that I'm sure he's comfortable doing. And I expect there will be some kind of confrontation or that will be a challenge as the game goes along. And on the back end, you know, they have a couple big defensemen. You think about Tyler Myers, he's a big guy. Bischel's another big guy. Harley, offensive, he's also a big guy. So there's some longer defensemen, and seems to be a trend around the National Hockey League, but not easy to play against these types of guys, and that's something where Marchman and his great play along the boards will certainly help out.
5: It's an interesting matchup, the San Jose Sharks against the Dallas Stars. First of 3 meetings on the season, and the first of 2 in Dallas. The only game in San Jose will be played on January 6th at SAP Center. When we come back, we will find out how we will unlock the win. That's coming up next on the San Jose Sharks Audio Network.
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5: 84 games in the regular season, and each game has its similarities, but there are differences too. First road game of the schedule, Sharks and the Dallas Stars here at American Airlines Center. And now it's time to find out how the Sharks are going to unlock the win tonight, presented by Avon. And with the keys to do that, here is Jamal Mayers.
4: All right, the first one for me is got to push the pace with slash support through the neutral zone. What does that mean? Well, Ryan Warsawski wants his group not to dust it off to the neutral zone. They want to go north as quickly as possible, invite an early pinch, and get the offside winger slashing apart across the ice to use their team speed. The second point, stay disciplined and work together on the penalty killer. Obviously, the penalty killers aren't going to be happy giving up two goals in the last game versus LA. They're going to want to clean that up. And then finally, always mindful of the time, score, and situation. What does that mean? It means managing the game, understanding who you're on the ice against, understanding the score, understanding the time left in the period, and act appropriately and take care of the puck depending on those factors.
5: Outstanding thoughts as we found out how the Sharks will unlock the win tonight, presented by our friends at Avon. We'll come back with more of our coverage next on the San Jose Sharks Audio Network.
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5: I'm Dan, he's Jamal, and this is San Jose Sharks Audio Network coverage live from Dallas. The Sharks face off against the Dallas Stars with Yaroslav Askarov going up against Jake Oettinger. Oettinger, an outstanding goaltender that's always tough to play against. But things haven't gone well for the Dallas Stars, and so people are a little grumbly this morning in Big D, including head coach Glenn Gulletson, who gave us a whole patchet of reasons why things haven't gone well.
9: We're not playing good hockey right now for us. And, you know, when you look at our O-zone, our offense right now, it's hard to get your offense going, especially the way we've been turning pucks over in the neutral zone. Like, if you look at the Nashville game, I think the turnovers, you know, just blue line, we had it at 14-6 for us on the bad side of it, 14 turnovers at the blue. And what that does is, you know, it causes frustration, right? And it never lets you get to your game, and you see it in your ozone time, how much ozone time you're getting compared to the other team. And then you spend more time defending, and all that takes away from your rush. So that's certainly one thing. And both games, game one and two that we've played, the blue line was an obstacle for us.
5: When we come back, we'll have head coach Ryan Warshawski with his analysis of what's going on in this contest. Sharks and Stars here in Dallas. This is the San Jose Sharks Audio Network.
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5: For the first time this season, the San Jose Sharks are on the road, and they face off against the Dallas Stars in the first of a two-game road trip. I'm Dan Rusinowski with Sharks head coach Ryan Warshawski. And Ryan, you've found ways to win two games, off to a good start in the standings. You also found out something else. You found out when you don't have your A game, you figured out a way to win. How important is that in an 84-game season?
10: Yeah, I think it shows that we can be a really good hockey team. But we also have to improve in some areas quickly, you know, and I think that's not, I know it's two games into it, but we want to push this thing. We want to keep this thing going. We want to get to our identity as a hockey team and understand how to have success long term is the way you have to play this game in certain areas, and the kind of the game within the game. And that's something that we've really talked about here lately.
5: When you evaluate your play, there are two ways you can turn over the puck, especially when you're trying to make plays. One is you have an error and the other team gets it. The other is because what the other team did to cause the turnover. How do you evaluate those two things?
10: Just where we are coming with the puck through the neutral zone. Are there numbers on us? Are the numbers in our favor? We do not have numbers. Do we have a gap to play with ice there, or do we not? And those are situations that as young players grow and they go through the National Hockey League, they make some mistakes, and hopefully they learn from them. And as a team, we have to learn when we have the puck in the neutral zone and we don't have numbers or we don't have ice to play with, usually the best play is to play behind the defenseman, and that's where you have success, and that's where you get pucks in the offensive zone, and then our skill can come out. So just having a little bit more composure through the neutral zone with pucks is going to be important.
5: Just maturity for the team as a whole, in general, what you want. When you're on the road, what about the importance of having to roll four lines so you don't get guys stuck on the bench for a while?
10: Yeah, that's going to be important. We've seen that, right, in the last couple of years. We're probably a better team with four lines going and six are defensemen, and it gets people into the game, into their roles, and understanding what it takes to have that identity as a team. So we're a better team when we have our four lines and six defensemen playing. We know that, and we got to continue that tonight.
5: With the message to Sam Dickinson to be just go play?
10: Yeah, just go play. I thought he had a good exhibition game against Vegas in his last game. Go play. Play towards his strengths, which is moving the puck, transporting it, get up the ice with his skating ability, and defend with urgency. So we got to let him go play. He's a young man that's still learning, that's still getting better. We're excited to get him back in the lineup tonight.
1: How do you like the way the defense is integrating? It seems like it's on its way to a good path.
10: Yeah, I think it is. And I think Nurse and Troops have done a really good job of kind of setting the tone of how we want to play back there. Those two, I think, played a great game the other night against L.A. We need their consistency to continue forward and continue to help these young guys.
1: What's the greatest danger from the Dallas Stars?
10: Their offensive firepower with Rantanen and Robertson, Wyatt Johnson, who's probably one of the most underrated centers in the game right now. Their power play is deadly. So, we got to be super aware when we don't have the puck, but also not just sitting back. We want to be on our toes and be aggressive.
1: Best of luck today.
10: Thanks, Dan.
5: Thanks for joining us for Coach's Chalkboard. And now stand by for the Sharks and the Stars. Game one on the road next on the San Jose Sharks Audio Network.
2: 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You are game ready. 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

0: is San Jose Sharks hockey. It's game time. 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
1: American Airlines Center. I'm Dan Rusinowski along with Jamal Mayers. Sharks begin their road schedule in Dallas against the Dallas Stars, and the latest news is that Macklin Celebrini is not going to play tonight. He's out with a lower body injury. Ty Dellandrea is slated to replace him. We'll be back with more details and the starting lineups next on the San Jose Sharks Audio Network.
2: This broadcast is presented by authority of the San Jose Sharks, solely for the private, non-commercial use of our radio audience. Any publication, reproduction, retransmission, or other use of the descriptions and accounts of this game without the express written consent of the San Jose Sharks is strictly prohibited.
1: Ready to go for the start of this game in Dallas, Texas, and the latest news is that Macklin Celebrini is not in the lineup. We noticed he left the ice a little bit early during warm-up. Didn't really think too much about it, but we are told he has a lower body injury. He is out, and Ty Dellandrea will step in.
3: Yeah, I mean, him and Will have a very specific routine that they go through, and they're typically the last two off the ice of warm-up. And when Macklin left the ice early, you thought might be some kind of an equipment issue, but that's not the case.
1: Here are the starting lineups. First for the San Jose Sharks, Yaroslav Askarov in goal, Darnell Nurse and Michael Kesselring on defense, and Alex Wenberg moves up to play center with Mason Marchman and Will Smith.
3: And the Dallas Stars got Wyatt Johnson centering, Rantanen and Steele on the back end, Lindell and Heiskanen in net, Jake Ottinger.
1: And here we go. Faceoff has been dropped. We're underway in the first period. The Sharks against the Stars in game one of the road schedule. Inside the Stars zone. Now Nurse sends it right to the net from the left wing boards with Will Smith right in front. Good stick save, good rebound control by Jake Ottinger, and the Stars are able to escape with it. Down the left side, it's Rantanen across the Sharks line, dishes to the right, and moving into the zone, an angled play for the defense toward traffic. Now a wraparound attempt. Great job by Askarov to get the leg over there to make the save. Another play to the point. Nils Lundqvist tried the shot, deflected wide. Pressure by the Stars on the near side, lifted out by the Sharks, now bounced off a couple of sticks and batted down with a stick above the shoulder. No, hand pass actually, neutral territory, and we get the whistle. 49 seconds into the first period, no score, and already the drama of Macklin Celebrini not playing.
3: Yeah, it's going to take a collective effort, let's be honest. You can't replace Macklin Celebrini with one player. It's the entire group that's going to have to step up. I really like the early positioning there by the defenseman and Darnell Nurse jumping up on the play and trusting his instincts.
1: Off the faceoff, Sharks move from left to right. Tyler Toffoli, who had a great game last game against L.A., dumps one into the zone. And Igor Chernyshov, speaking about great games, couldn't get it this time. He's written off the play by Leon Bixel, the big defenseman for Dallas. Into the Sharks zone. Good to see Sam Dickinson back in the lineup. He feeds a long feed ahead to Toffoli. Now to a man on the right wing side in Chernyshov, and he had Misa breaking for the net. That was a mini two-on-one. Great coverage by Bixel to stop that. Back the other way. Oh boy, Robertson lets go a laser. That whistles high and wide. Not even sure if Askarov saw that. As now Dickinson, who had that good first pass out of the zone, winds it around near side to his partner Jacob Trouba, who lifts it out of the zone, and a quick change for San Jose.
3: And a great shift. First shift there by Dickinson, does a nice job of supporting down low and then bumps it behind the net, and you know that his partner Jacob Trouba was talking to him. That's essential for someone who hasn't played in a little while, a veteran guy helping him out.
1: Icing here against the Dallas Stars, so they bring the faceoff all the way back over to the left side of goaltender Jake Ottinger. As was the case with Macklin Celebrini, Ottinger played a season of college hockey at Boston University, where his head coach was former Sharks coach David Quinn. Off the draw, quick shot there from Dmitry Orlov, walking in from the point. Now it's Luca Cagnoni trying to get it, but it's off his stick. Cagnoni recovers beautifully against Tyler Seguin, a veteran. He skated back and took that puck away, and you know, Seguin, I think, thought he had a breakaway. Coming back the other way now, tip forward. Now, Graf didn't get it, apparently, went all the way down. Let us pause 10 seconds for station identification. This is the San Jose Sharks Audio Network.
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1: I'm Dan Rusinowski, along with Jamal Mayers. The news, in case you've just tuned in, Macklin Celebrini not playing tonight, left the ice a little bit early, and we are told he has a lower body injury that will prevent him from going. So, we're back to action now. Alex Wennberg, capable veteran, is playing in that top line position in his stead. And right now we've got Ty Dellandrea, the former Dallas Star, centering a combination of Stenberg and Graf. It's his season debut too. Angled forward, Graf trying to get a piece of it, goes down the ice, stopped left side of the net by Jake Ottinger. He puts it behind his goal for the very talented and very shifty Miro Heiskanen. He tosses it forward. Faksa, the fourth line center, shoots one into the Sharks' end. It goes off to the right side of Askarov. A little scrum for it there. Stars poke it to the point. Bixel cross ice. Here's big Tyler Myers with the bomb, but it hit a man in front and ricocheted to the corner. It's back to Myers on the point. Cross ice. Bixel, the drive. I think Askarov got a piece of that. It went off the glass behind the net, and the Sharks chip one out. Good job there by Barkley Goodrow to get his stick out of that, and now it bounces in the neutral zone. Back inside Sharks territory. Kesselring and Nurse out there together. There's Kesselring tossing it forward. A beat on the right for Kiefer Sherwood. And Sherwood is able to chip one deep into the Dallas end. And a quick line change for Sharks hockey here with 16:42 to go. That is in the first period. No score. Sharks and Stars all even. It's great to have you with us on the drive home, hopefully, if you're in the Bay Area. Right now, here's Mikko Rantanen for Dallas across the San Jose line. He turns away from a check. Looks for Sam Steele behind the net, but it went through his stick. Steele's going to get it back there from Esa Lindell. Worked it free now into the corner, and it's dumped back toward the top of the point. Taken away there off a deflection. Down the left side come the Sharks. Marchman across the line. Looks for the drop play for Wennberg, but it's knocked away by Dallas. They've got a 3-on-2. Across the line, Steele. Rink wide looking for Rantanen, but it's behind him. He recovered it off the boards, fed it back to the point. Dallas threatening here. Good coverage by Will Smith, forcing Lindell to throw it down the boards instead of tossing it toward the net. And now the Sharks can break out cleanly. Moving at center ice, here they come. Up ice comes Smith, across the line, flips to his left. Here's the shot by Kesselring. That didn't miss by much. It went wide. Kesselring was on the left side of the D when he took that opportunity. 15:40 left on the clock. No score, first period. The Sharks back check all the way to the goal line. A fight for it in the right wing corner. Kesselring, Smith in there. They dig one free. Reaching for it, Kesselring with that long stick, poked it out of the zone. And now here comes Michael Mesa with speed down the left wing. But it's checked away by a man who's just as fast, Miro Heiskanen. And Captain Jamie Benn leads the attack into the Shark zone for Dallas. Little give and go with hints. A little toss to the net, but it's knocked aside by Askarov. Just a little tip toward the goal. It didn't look dangerous, but boy, it sure could have been for San Jose. Instead, it's back at the Dallas blue line. Really good pace so far in this first period. The young legs of Mesa now forcing his man Heiskanen all the way back behind the goal line. Now Heiskanen eludes to Foley, and it's tossed out to center ice by Dallas. They dump it to the Sharks zone. Line changes for both teams coming here as Luca Cagnoni's long pass gets up to the red line, and Graf tips it the rest of the way down. Graf and Dellandrea moving in. Dellandrea put the hit on his man, but the puck gets beyond him. And racing back to get it, there is the defensive responsibility of the 19-year-old Ivar Stenberg to back up his D. It's back behind the Sharks' net anyway. Tip there to Stenberg. Stenberg slipped away from a check, but then lost his footing. Gets right back up. And now he comes into the boards, but now he skates and stops in front of his own net to back up the defense, who's flooded over in the zone to the right side of Askarov along the boards. It's Orloff in there. Also, the Sharks' Cagnoni digging for it. Both defensemen along the boards. That's why Stenberg was positioned out in front. And they continue to scrum for it here. Finally, they try to work it free. And it goes all the way around behind the net to the far side. Graf applies the check. Stenberg comes up with the puck. Skates behind the goal line. Backhands went around to the near boards. And the Sharks were able to push it out. How'd you like Stenberg's decisions there?
3: Just a great job. Obviously, the Sharks are electing to go with a swarm defense where virtually all five guys are around the puck, but they do a good job, and it takes a tremendous amount of patience and hard work to work through that, but they do a great job, and Stenberg a big part of it.
1: We've got no score. 13 and a half to go, first period here in Dallas. Right now, Oscar Beck moving from right to left goes into the Sharks zone. Little drop pass for Joel Kiviranta. Back in Dallas, he sends it back to the point man. Thomas Harley, offensive, throws it, batted down. Turnaround shot in the slot, just wide for Dallas. That was Radek Faksa who niftily did that, and he was in a good position on the right side of the goal. Harley from the point. Screenshot blocked. It gets into Askarov, and he very calmly makes the stop and hangs on with 6:50 gone by in this scoreless first period. Tremendous pace so far here in Dallas.
3: Well, you know, Dallas wants to get off to a great start, and certainly the Sharks were up to the task. They were defending for a lot of it, but showing a lot of poise in the defensive zone. And, you know, when everything got a little bit crazy in front of him, Askarov does the right thing, gets the whistle, lets everything settle down, cool, calm, and collected. But I thought for the most part, even though the Dallas Stars look to be pushing the pace, the Sharks are doing a great job defending, keeping everything to the outside.
1: We've got a break in the action. This game is coming to you from Dallas, Texas. The score, the Sharks nothing, the Stars nothing. Back after this on the San Jose Sharks Audio Network. Well, here we are in Dallas. I'm Dan Rusinowski along with Jamal Mayers. Two-game road trip. Next one will be on Thursday in St. Louis. 4:30 p.m. Pacific time airtime for that one. Just in time for your drive home. Glad you're with us here today. Sharks do not have Macklin Celebrini in the lineup. Came off the ice early during warm-ups. And the result, lower body injury. Off the faceoff, here's Wyatt Johnston, the supremely talented centerman. Throws behind the net, get it over to the near side. Haskin in the drive, blocked in front. That was Kesselring, but uh-oh, Sam Steele in the left circle drives a good chance. Calm save there again, made by netminder Yaroslav Askarov. Behind the goal line, centered in front. It's off the stick of Steele. Lindell, the shot, kick save made, rebound. Another chance for Johnston right in front against Kesselring. And again, there's Askarov to make the stop and clamp down to hold on.
3: Well, the Stars do a really good job of being relentless to get those pucks behind the net. And then I love the defense, the way that they keep everything to the outside. Askarov makes the initial save. There was a rebound laying there, but everyone boxes out. The forwards collapse down low and try to prevent those second and third chance opportunities.
1: Faceoff dropped. And now it's controlled by Ty Dellandrea. He moves from left to right up to the blue line. Little backhand play now up to the zone. Ty Dellandrea making his season debut for the Sharks, replacing Macklin Celebrini on the roster. Back the other way comes Dallas. Roope Hintz coming in now with Jason Robertson and Jamie Benn. Hintz, very dangerous, throws it around the boards. Here comes the shot, save made by Askarov off the stick of Lundqvist. Stars keep it in. Backhand shot by Hintz. Good block by Sam Dickinson. Rebound, Hintz gets it back in the corner. Feeds back to the point men. Here's Harley. Back now, over now to Hintz. Then a shot by the defenseman Lundqvist is blocked by a stick. Broken stick on the play. And the Sharks are able to move it out. On the right wing side, bounced ahead by San Jose up to the blue line. And now the combinations can change as Igor Chernyshov is on the ice along with Michael Misa and Tyler Toffoli. Orloff and Cagnoni on defense. Dumped in by Dallas. Long play there by Tyler Seguin. Turned aside by Askarov. Rebound near side. Cagnoni tipped it ahead. Chernyshov tried to put it into the middle for a breaking man, but it got out of the zone. Finally, Tyler Toffoli gloves one down. Took a hit, returned it back, dumps it into the territory. Now he's got the puck in the left corner, but unfortunately he ran into his own teammate there, Michael Misa, who couldn't get out of the way. So Dallas gets it back, and they move it out. Skating right to left, it's big Tyler Myers. You can't miss him on the ice. He's able to shoot one into the Sharks' territory and head for the bench. It looks like, nope, he's going to stay out there as Dallas now goes for the attack. But a little play by Kividanta loses on a stick check, and the Sharks' Orloff grabs it, skates up to the red line, just softly dumps it all the way down. Zach Ostapchuk's line is out there. That's Ostapchuk, Sherwood, and Goodrow. They're back-checking now as Dallas starts to move it out, but it's fanned on there by the Stars. Grabbed at the near sideboards there by Barkley Goodrow, and he backhands one into Dallas territory, right-wing corner. Bixel's back there, but boy, Goodrow comes in a solid hit, feeds near side, and a good chance for Zach Ostapchuk. Severe angle save, another drive from the point now by Kesselring, and it's stopped and covered up by the goaltender Ottinger, and a major scrum right in front of the Dallas net as players struggle. Drive from the point now by Kesselring, and it's stopped and covered up by the goaltender Ottinger, and a major scrum right in front of the Dallas net.

0: Greeny. So Alex Wennberg is skating on this line today. Will Smith is going to take the draw. He wins it. And taking the puck, Kesselring tosses toward the goal, but it went off a defensive stick and wide. Will Smith kicking at the puck, keeping it in for a second, but Dallas's Heiskanen flips it out. Oscar Beck on the left wing side comes in with Faxa. This is technically Dallas's fourth line as Kivitanta gets knocked down by Wennberg as he reached for the puck behind the net. And Alex Wennberg gets the puck back up the middle, but it bounced off the backhand side of his stick. Just a little bit ahead of him there. Down the left side, Beck moves back in for Dallas. Looks to set up Faxa, but the pass behind him. Angled off the left boards by the Sharks, and the puck rolls back to the Dallas blue line, where Thomas Harley is able to pick it up there. The Syracuse, New York native throws it off the left boards. Rantanen tips it up to the Sharks line. Nice stoppage there by Nurse. Coming back the other way, the pass comes on the right wing side, and Will Smith at the end of his shift will flick it in. Johnston is on the ice now for Dallas. It's Johnston, Ranton, and Steele. That's the combination up front. Wyatt Johnston, 45-goal scorer, dumps it into the Sharks zone. Setting up on the left side, it's Harley. Talented offensively. Steele to Harley. The shot tipped in front, and I'm not sure if Askarov got a piece of that, but it wound up in the corner. Here come the Sharks the other way. Tremendous pace here in the first period with 9:09 left in the scoreless first. Ostapchuk sent it off the boards. He kind of got forced to do that. Tried to get it back to the point, but had a little too much steam on it there, Jamal.
1: Yeah, good idea, though. I like Sherwood on the entry. Chips it to a space only he can get it over by the hash mark versus letting the goalie touch it. Gets the physicality, and it creates a turnover. Unfortunately, Ostapchuk gets a little bit too much on it trying to go to the point.
0: As we like to say, a little too much mustard on that
1: hot
0: dog.
1: That's exactly what he did.
0: Dumped up the boards by Myers to the Sharks line. Ben has the zone entry. Loses on the check to Graff. What an effort by Colin Graff. Now here comes Ty Dellandrea. Moving up the left side for the Sharks. Makes the move on Myers. Tipped it off the boards, but Myers just finished him off. But how about the effort by Dellandrea? Grinds it out, won the puck. Tried to slide it down low there in the corner to Stenberg. But good coverage by the defensive winger there for Dallas. And they're able to poke it aside. Stars send it off the right boards all the way down into the Sharks zone. There's Luca Cagnoni out there. Drops it back for Michael Kesselring as the Sharks are changing D. Here's Kesselring, a lead at center for Tyler Toffoli. Tips one from the blue line in deep to the left corner. Now they're in the forecheck. Work free, walking out of the corner there. A chance for the Sharks. Nope, Dallas taking it away there as Igor Chernyshov tried to drive in front of a net and get a shot away, but Dallas checked it aside at the last second. And now here comes Heiskanen. Four-man attack for Dallas against three Sharks. Across the line, Richkovian gets the drop and shoots one. It's off the defensive stick and went just wide. So far, the Sharks are helping out Askarov here, letting him see the puck, but also keeping the puck away at times. Behind the goal line, it's Sagan, the veteran, twisting, turning, throwing it behind the goal line. And there he is, Artu Uhuru, works it free for Dallas. Back over to the far corner, and it's Sagan to Heiskanen on the point. Heiskanen tees up, throws it off to his left. Here comes the shot, Lindell, wide. Enboard Karam for Richkovian at the near side. The Northeastern product sends it back to the point. Lindell sends in deep behind the goal line. Stick handling there, it's flicked back to the point by Uhuru. Now here comes a shot by Heiskanen. Oh, great block by San Jose as Chernyshov got in the way of that. The Sharks take the puck and move it out, but we get a whistle just as Toffoli starts to skate to center. And you know why? Because he is going to take a penalty, and it comes at 13:01 of this scoreless first period.
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0: 2 minutes écroché, as they say in Quebec. 2 minutes for hooking, Tyler Toffoli.
1: Yeah, at the end of a shift, a little bit tired, obviously. The really shifty Heiskanen kind of made Toffoli kind of get lost a little bit in the defensive zone, and he ends up inadvertently getting a sticking penalty, hooking penalty, rather. But I really like the shift early on and defensively from Chernyshov. Does a nice job of taking that puck offensively to the net. And then defensively, he's blocking a shot a few seconds later. Great job defensively as well.
0: Breaking the action. Dallas Stars power play will be on the ice when we come back. It's a scoreless matchup with 6:59 to go in the first at American Airlines Center in Dallas. You're listening to the San Jose Sharks Audio Network. Welcome back to Dallas. Tyler Toffoli, a two-minute hooking penalty, so Dallas's power play is on the ice, but off the faceoff, it's dumped all the way down by Darnell Nurse, who's out there with Jacob Trouba, a couple of veterans, the key to the penalty kill. And speaking of veterans, how about Barkley Goodrow up front with Zach Ostapchuk? Here come the Stars moving in. A centering feed block, cleared again by Nurse, off the right boards and all the way down.
1: Really good job by all the penalty killers collapsing and preventing any kind of playoff, the Rush.

0: clearly Dallas wants to enter and try to score off the rush.
1: Hey, check this out. Sam Dickinson's an offensive defenseman. He's out there in the PK with Kesselring. And here comes Wyatt Johnston, a lead on the left for Robertson. Back for Johnston, curling on the left side, back to Haskinen, cross ice, Rantanen, right wing half boards, return to the middle of the point, there's Haskinen, back to the top of the right circle, and there is Rantanen, trying to play to the slot to the bump man hints, but it was blocked by Alert Sharks sticks. Loose puck back behind the goal line. Around the far boards, 50 seconds to go on the power play for Dallas. Nothing to score. Here's Johnston, stick handling, on the left side now, feeds behind the goal line. Robertson to Rantanen, now to Haskinen, back to Rantanen, right circle, doesn't have any place to go, throws it in front, Hintz tipped it, but it went wide of the goal, taken back by Johnston, throws to the front of the net, what a point blank chance by Robertson, a fabulous save by Askarov, rebound goes back behind the goal line, 25 seconds left on the power play, as it comes around the near boards, Dallas keeps it in. Johnston, hands off to Robertson, the dangerous Robertson, and Johnston pass to each other. They feed it across. They were trying to go there for the one-time attempt by Rantanen, but he couldn't get the puck, and it's out. Back in come the Stars. Final seconds of the power play ticking off. And it's Rantanen centering in front, and Askarov gets a piece of that, knocked it behind the net. The penalty is over. Toffoli's on, but the Stars shoot one toward the net, wide. A stick went flying, and Dallas tries to keep the pressure on. They will. Held in. But across the ice, it's fired across the rink by Kesselring. Got it ahead to Will Smith, and now he shoots in, and the Sharks can finally get fresh guys out there.
0: Just a great job by everyone killing, but a tremendous job by Wennberg to collapse low and prevent that opportunity in front of the net.
1: Seems like the Sharks made the adjustments to the PK that you were talking about on the flight out here.
0: Yeah, really good job of getting nice and low, and the forwards being a little bit more patient down low.
1: Nifty poke forward there by Alex Wennberg. Got it on the left side to Mason Marchment, but when he tried to make the return feed, Dallas took it away. Ben down the right side moves in. He's got room. He shoots. It's deflected. It's up in the glass and off of the netting. Back behind Askarov.
0: A great stick there by Orlov. Playing that little mini 2-on-1. Playing possum a little bit, and at the very last second gets his stick on that puck.
1: Breaking the action. This broadcast is coming to you from American Airlines Center in Dallas. The score with 4:09 to go. First period. The Sharks nothing. The Stars nothing. This is the San Jose Sharks Audio Network. Well, in case you just tuned in, Macklin Celebrini is not in the lineup. That's because he left a little bit early from the pre-skate. And he doesn't usually do that. We noticed it. Didn't really think too much of it. And then we were told he's not going to play because of a lower body injury. So Ty Dellandrea is in for him. Big game for Ty Dellandrea. Big game for Sam Dickinson, their first games of the year.
0: Absolutely. And, of course, for Dellandrea, a former team he played for that drafted him. So a little bit, perhaps a little bit of money on the board for the team fund.
1: I don't think there's any doubt of that. Off the faceoff now in the Sharks zone. Nothing to score. 3:55 to go on the clock. Orlov back there along with Trouba. And it's sent forward here. Sherwood trying to get it out, can't do it. Harley, good pinch. Faxa kept it in, gunned it around. But how about Orlov? Just doesn't even waste any time. Chips it out of the zone and got it up to the Dallas blue line. Fired back the other way by the Dallas Stars. Faxa stretching out at the Sharks line. Can't get around the check of Orlov. He backhands one in the air, and it bounces just inside the blue line where it was batted at by Sherwood. But Dallas will get it and will clear it. Cagnoni and Orlov play catch with it. Orlov carries to the red line, shoots in. Sharks make the change with 3:20 left on the clock in this scoreless first period. Nils Lundqvist at the near side. Stick handles with the play. Gets away from a forechecking attempt from Stenberg. Fed it over to Harley, who cleared it out, but it's off the stick of Sagan, and the Sharks will bounce it off the right boards. Unfortunate play at the blue line as Colin Graf was trying to go off the boards to a teammate, but it got batted back with a good reach of the stick by Dallas. So the Stars will take over. Could be trouble here. Sagan down the middle of the ice. Lead pass Riskovian. Moving in. Great stick by Kesselring. Gets over there and knocks the puck over the boards and out of play.
0: Yeah, there's a good example of through the neutral zone. A little bit of a turnover there. And I think just a simple communication with the younger Ivar Stenberg. Just to let him know, because he's on his backhand. Hey, time. When sometimes that communication will allow him to collect that puck without, you know, an understanding of getting stepped up on in the neutral zone. And you know, because no one really talked to him there, he missed that puck. Next thing you know, the Stars are transitioning and they get an opportunity on a 3-on-2.
1: Big face-off to the right side of Yaroslav Askarov. No score, 2:49 to go, first period. Sam Steele wins the draw from Ostapchuk on the point. Bixel, along with Myers, throws it in deep. Left wing sideboards. That was Johnston trying to set it up, but good stick there by Sherwood knocked it away. Now Dickinson loses the puck there to Rantanen. He sends it back to the point. Here comes the shot from the right side. That was from Myers, but it got deflected wide. Sharks break out left to right. There's some room for Ostapchuk. Down the left side, cross the line. Makes the move on Myers. Walks in, then drops it backwards. I don't think Dickinson was quite ready for that, but a good reaction. Put it off the boards, kept it deep. Now it comes around, Orlov to Sherwood for a drive. And it's in front with Ostapchuk looking for the deflection, but it got knocked into the corner. Loose puck right side of the Dallas goal. Flipped out by the Stars. Dickinson back to get it now. Whirls around and starts the play.
0: Really good job by this fourth line once again, creating momentum, being physical, getting to the front of the net, creating opportunity. You could argue that they even could have drawn a penalty there in front of the net. Tyler Myers knocking one of the players down in front could have easily been a call.
1: But no call indeed, as the Sharks get the top guys that are available out there. Wenberg is centering Smith and Marchment today because Macklin Celebrini is not available. Minute 35 to go in this scoreless first. Let's see what the Sharks will do here. Will Smith backhands one across the rink, and there is Marchment. Feeds it over to Wenberg, who cuts back behind the net in the Dallas zone. Sends it back to the point. Nice move by Orlov down near side. Tried to slip it through, but a good steal by Robertson, and the Stars able to move it out. A lead now. Hints cross the line. Drop pass. Bend the drive. That's a good stop by Askarov. Couldn't hold on to the rebound. And oh no! He centers in front. It went off the defense and goes into the net. Dallas makes it 1-0 on a broken play on a rebound.
0: Well, you want to back this up and understand how this play ends up happening. And unfortunately, Orlov turns the puck over in the offensive blue line. And when you don't take care of the puck, you're out there against one of the top lines. They're going to make you pay. And on the entry, a really good shot by Ben. Unfortunately, Askarov didn't know where it was. And then, unfortunately, again, goes off of Orlov. As Hintz, rather Heiskanen, turns and fires, spins to put that out front. It goes off of Orlov's skate into the back of the net.
1: Roope Hintz won that battle behind the goal line to get the puck again to Heiskanen, and he just tossed it to the front of the goal, went off of Orlov and into the net. Unfortunate moment for the Sharks. Now they trail 1-0. We're in the final minute of play in this first period. Dallas 1, the Sharks 0. Stars setting up, looking for more. That's only the second goal they've scored all season, believe it or not. And it'll be Heiskanen's second of the year. So he's got both goals for Dallas.
0: Right.
1: How about that? Here's Harley on the point, left side, back skating, moving away from Toffoli, flipping to Sagan. Fans on the pass. Sharks will regain. And a long feed out by Trouba is right on the tape for Toffoli, but it bounces off the backhand side of his stick. And so the Stars take over at their own zone. We're down to 20 seconds left in this first period. Beck hit hard by Delandria. Good job by him. Now it's Delandria looking for the play back there from Kesselring. Couldn't get it. Harley recovers. One last chance for Dallas with 10 seconds to go, but Darnell Nurse snuffs that out. Along with Kesselring, they feed it out of the zone. Here's Graf moving it out of his own line. 2 seconds left in the period. I don't know if he's going to have time to shoot. He doesn't bother. And so time expires. But an unfortunate turn of events here late in the first is at 18:51. Miro Heiskanen gets credit for the goal off of Orlov's deflection, unfortunately. And so the assist went to Roope Hintz, and it is a 1-0 Dallas lead at the end of the first 20 minutes. And the shots on goal, Jamal, were 11-2 in favor of Dallas. So it just goes to show you how desperately they played.
0: Yeah, you knew you were going to find a desperate team that has not have a win on the season in the Dallas Stars, and only one goal in their first two games, and they certainly were that. I thought for the most part that the Sharks did a good job of defending and holding the fort, started to get their game going in the offensive zone with that fourth line playing extremely well. But, you know, anytime you get scored on the last minute and a half, that's something that's certainly going to want to address, but still lots of hockey left.
1: At the end of one, the score is as follows. The Dallas Stars 1, the San Jose Sharks nothing. Stand by. We'll be back on the San Jose Sharks Audio Network. 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Well, at the end of the first period, the score is 1-0 at the hands of the Dallas Stars. The goal coming at 18:51. Miro Heiskanen, second of the season. The Sharks do not have Macklin Celebrini tonight. First adversity of the year. And a man who's an expert at that is Barkley Goodrow. Barkley's got two Stanley Cup championships. He's seen it all in his career. And right now, he's going to hear it all from Jamal Mayers.
0: Hey, Barkley, obviously tough to hear that Macklin wasn't going to be in the lineup. What's said as a veteran guy in that room to make sure everyone's ready and focused, ready to go?
2: Yeah, obviously, when you're playing a guy like him, it takes everyone to step up. Maybe guys are getting more opportunity or you got to make the most of it. But obviously you can't, not one guy can fill his shoes. It's got to take a group effort. And I think it's going to take more than what we kind of showed there in the first period.
0: Well, similarly to you guys, the Dallas Stars have a lot of big, long defensemen that make it especially difficult. What makes it difficult about playing against the guys like Pichel, Myers, and Harley?
2: Yeah, obviously long reaches. But I think big thing is we have to make them defend. I think we weren't spending enough time in the O-zone that period. They're kind of an easy period. So for the next four, I think we got to make them defend a little bit more and kind of take it to them.
0: I thought your line was likely the most effective in that regard, getting pucks behind the goal line, soft chips, not letting the goalie touch the puck, and I think that was the key. You guys seem to have a lot of offensive zone time. I thought maybe you drew a couple penalties that weren't called. For the most part, are you guys happy with your line's effort in that period?
2: I think it was all right. I think we got some more to give here, and we're always line's going to keep it simple and try to make those chips and try to spend as much time in the O-zone as possible. And I think we got a little bit better here.
0: Well, good luck the rest of the way. Great job so far.
2: Thanks.
0: Well, that was Barkley Goodrow. And after one, the Stars are up 1-0. And you're listening to the Sharks Audio Network.
1: Back at American Airlines Center in Dallas, the Dallas Stars get a lucky bounce and the Sharks get an unlucky one and a turnover. And they're down by the score of 1-0 to Dallas. Miro Heiskanen scoring Dallas's second goal of the year. He's got them both. This one came at 18:51 of the first period, assisted by Roope Hintz and Jamie Benn, the veteran captain. Interesting note about Hintz. He now has a 9-game point scoring streak against San Jose. With that assist, 4 goals, 7 assists, and is plus 10 in those 9 games. He is always a sneakily top player for Dallas against the San Jose Sharks. Sharks had 14 blocked shots in the period. He only had more in a first period once in the last 10 years. And that was November 13th last year on the road in Calgary when they had 16 blocked shots in the first period. And one of the reasons why they had to block so much is that Dallas had 32 attempts toward the goal and only 7 for San Jose against Dallas in that first period. So a tough period to end with a goal against, but Yaroslav Askarov is outstanding in this game so far, and the Sharks are very much alive in it, in spite of the fact that they don't have Macklin Celebrini available because he was pulled from the lineup just before the start of the game with a lower body injury. So it's 1-0 Dallas, and those are some of the numbers.
3: 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We're connecting you to more than 30 years of Sharks hockey. Let's go beyond the numbers.
1: We go beyond the numbers with Dmitry Orlov, who won a Stanley Cup championship with the Washington Capitals back in 2018. And of all the players in the NHL, he may be as close to Alex Ovechkin as anybody. In case you just tuned in, the Great Eight announced this morning to his teammates that this, his 22nd season in the NHL, will be his final trip in the big leagues. And so he is going to have a farewell tour from here on in. And I thought that we would get a reaction from Dmitry Orlov.
4: I mean, he probably going to be enjoying every day, because his whole career, he's been playing hockey, and new chapter in his life is going to be different, but he's still probably going to be enjoyed. But, for sure, it's all the stories, all the experience on ice, off ice, his teammates, families was involved, it's pretty amazing, what he done it to the league for his career himself and for the family and for the hockey overall. I think that's most important too, like so many kids love him, love his game and try to be the good as him, you know, it's kind of, he got a lot of, he's like big idol for the those kids, you know, and some guys coming up in the league and play against him. I think it's, they cannot even imagine in a long time when there was a little boys, you know, and obviously he probably wasn't able to think about as a kid he's going to be able to be goals, best goal scorer in the world, you know. It's crazy to think about, and I think he proud himself, you know, and what he's done it for the franchise also, you know. It's big, you know, they always kind of been losing, and then they dropped him, and they start build whole franchise around him. It's big players, you know, he play with him, help him to score, you know, so he's have a great career, great achievement, you know, and obviously it's amazing, and I'm lucky to play with him, you know, and be the friends. So it's you know, life memories gonna be stuck in your life, and you're just happy for him, and you know, he probably gonna try to his best this season, you know, to help the team to get the own goal, you know, and it's not gonna be easy, but it's, I think it's gonna be, he already have a great ride on his career, and it's you know, it's, you know, probably ask him what he feels, it's like most important things, you know, because he lived this life, you know, and we just kind of be with him, you know, kind of around, and you know, have fun, a lot of good stories, a lot of memories, you know, a lot of fun nights, days spent together. So it's for sure, yes. So it's and obviously big one, there's a Stanley Cup, you know, when we won together, it's most important, you know, to get, and it's unforgettable memories on those nights, you know, when you won, and you know, all family included and yourself, you know, and just, you know, amazing what I can say.
1: Well, that was a lot to say for Dmitry Orlov. Very, very expository when talking about Alex Ovechkin. And one thing's for sure, there's nobody who celebrates winning a Stanley Cup more or better than Alex Ovechkin did back in 2018. His storylines among the celebration, legendary, along with his unbelievable ability to put the puck in the net. So the visit for Washington in San Jose this season will be the last time that you'll have a chance to see Alex Ovechkin. That will be on Friday, January the 8th at SAP Center, and you won't want to miss that if you can get tickets to that game. Here, we have the Sharks down 1-0 to Dallas. We'd like to remind everybody that we get beyond the numbers from SAP. SAP, a proud sponsor of the San Jose Sharks hockey. Experience games like never before with insights and stats powered by SAP. We connect you to 30-plus years of Sharks hockey as we go beyond the numbers. 1-0, Dallas. End of one. Teams are coming back onto the ice right now. We'll be back for period number two next on the San Jose Sharks Audio Network.
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1: Great to have you with us live from Dallas for period number two. Dallas 1, the Sharks nothing. The shots were 11-2 Dallas, and the two shots the Sharks had were from defensemen. No shots on net by the forwards in period number one. Here we go. In net to our right is Askarov. Here come the Sharks on the attack. Nurse across the line. Tries to lead it for a breaking Tyler Toffoli. That's a pretty good job by the defenseman Lindell to get his stick on it. And Dallas is able to stick handle it out. And Lindell at the Sharks' red line, I should say blue line now, is able to backhand into the San Jose territory. It doesn't stay there for long. Toffoli, cross ice pass near side. Goes to Wenberg. He knows the check is coming there from Ben, so he drops it inside the Dallas zone. But the Stars will pick it up there. And can they get it out? They do. They push it past Will Smith. Down the right side comes Jamie Benn, the veteran for Dallas. Moves into Sharks territory. Cuts behind the goal line. Work free. And Trouba intercepts and leads it for Wenberg to center. Across the blue line. Knows he has nowhere to go. Turns to his left. Drops it back. Dickinson to the point. Shoots one right on goal. And there was traffic in front. And that was a good save by Ottinger. And a very sharp play by Dickinson to throw it right to the goal.
0: Yeah, and the nice clean exit from the defensive zone. Started by Dickinson to Trouba through the neutral zone. And then he does a nice job as that puck jammed him up in the inside. But Dickinson fights it off and gets that puck to the net. Ottinger had to be sharp with traffic in front.
1: Just underway in the second period here in Dallas. One of the other notes of the first period, the Sharks blocked 14 shots, three of them by Michael Kesselring, who's got that long reach and the big body. Off the draw, Dallas Stone. There's Marchment, the former star. Played here three seasons. Works free to DeLandry, who began his career here. Sends to Smith. Back to the point man. Now Orloff throws it toward the goal. Tip just wide. Getting it back, Smith. Feeds it back, Cagnoni. Puts on the brakes there. Throws it right toward the net. Just whistled wide. That was a pretty sharp play by Luca Cagnoni. Now he's getting back defensively. He's the only guy back. He gets between. Getting back now. Here comes Dallas. It's Huru. Trying a shot, but it gets deflected wide.
0: Heck of a job by Will Smith getting back to prevent that 2-on-1.
1: That made it a 2-on-2. And now behind the goal line. Kind of a scrum for it there. Orloff chips it free. But Dallas will get to it first. Marchment finishes the check on Harley. Back on the point, though. Myers kept it in. Feeds to the corner. Angle shot by Sagan. Tricky play, but a good stop. And a deflection near side by Askarov. What's Cagnoni going to do? Well, he's going to skate for the puck, but Dallas was changing on the fly. And the new guy right near the bench, Robertson, got a piece of it, stopping Cagnoni's zone exit. Dallas moves back in deep to the Shark zone. Ben tips behind the San Jose net. Battles it out with Luca Cagnoni. Digs it free off the near boards. Good body check there by Marchman into the boards, but Dallas comes up with it. Robertson throws it toward the front of the net, and it's knocked away by Cagnoni. And along the near boards, Marchment can't get it. Myers the shot off the goal post. That was a wrist shot that clang off the near post, and play continues. Myers back on the point, sends it cross ice. Bixel shoots it wide of the net. Dallas has those big, tall trees back on defense, and they are hard to move, but they can also toss the puck toward the net, and they've got long reaches. Nice battle win behind the net by Cagnoni to Smith. Rink-wide toss. Now Marchment on the left wing side gets to the red line, dumps in, and the Sharks get a change.
0: Yeah, really good job there getting pucks in and making sure they're taking care of the puck. And sometimes you just got to be smart with the puck and understand what's available and what's not available.
1: Here comes Dallas right back into the Sharks' end. They lead it 1-0 with 16:50 remaining in the second. Haskinen cross ice. There's Lindell shooting in deep, deliberately wide off the end board. Wraparound attempt, fed in front, and a save made by Askarov. Score! Scrum on the rebound as Dallas's fourth line coming through with Beck and Kiviranta right in front of the goal after Lindell deliberately shot the puck wide looking for the inboard Karam, and it looks like Kiviranta is going to be the man who taps it in to make it 2-0 Dallas.
0: Well, the Sharks doing a good job defending, being physical along the boards, but Dallas is being relentless. Something that they talked about wanting to do is getting to the front of the net. And there's a little bit of a scramble as that puck's behind the net. Askarov isn't quite sure where it is. Kind of gets a little bit further away from the net than he would have liked. And smartly gets banked off the back of his skate into the back of the net.
1: So Joel Kiviranta, who did not play in the last game, got reinserted into the lineup, gets his first of the year, and he becomes the first Dallas star other than Miro Haskinen to score a goal. It's only the third goal all year. 2-0 Dallas, two of those goals in this game. The other one by Haskinen late in the first. And now at 3:17 of the second, Kiviranta will get his first. Oscar Beck will get the assist. He's the man in front that took that inboard carom that dumped it on goal. So the Sharks are in a hole, no doubt about it. Let's see what they can do. Down the left side comes Colin Graf, holding out of the puck there against Lindell. But boy, Lindell's a big, strong man. Was able to just jar that puck free. Now it's Ostapchuk trying to work it loose. Notice the lines have changed around a little bit here as we've got Graf, Ostapchuk, and Barkley Goodrow on this turn. Perhaps, yep, they're in the middle of a change. That's why that happened. Here comes a play. Graf to Nurse down the middle of the ice. Took the shot, but it got deflected by Rantanen's stick up over the glass. And out of action. And so we've got a stoppage with 4:12 gone by in the second period. And it has been an onslaught for the Dallas Stars so far in this game.
0: Yeah, it's really, you know, something that the Sharks are going to have to figure out here, especially in the second period with the long change. Not easy to do. It's about simplifying. It's about not spending as much time as they are in the defensive zone and being real intentional about getting pucks behind their D.
1: Official word on that second goal. Kiviranta's first from Beck and Radek Foxa at 3:17. So the fourth line completely getting credit. But you got to give credit some to Lindell for getting that puck in deep at first. Here comes a hand pass, maybe against the Sharks. Nope. Misa gets it back. But as he turns to the right boards, he loses on the check there to Wyatt Johnston. And Johnston and Haskinen move it out, but now they turn it over. Can the Sharks get control? What a job by Harley. He steps up and intercepts a pass. That was an odd man situation for the Sharks with Chernyshov and with Stenberg. But instead, Dallas will ice the puck, yet he stopped the good scoring chance.
0: Yeah, really good stick there in the middle of the ice by Chernyshov as he stole that puck. And you thought, oh, this could be a quick two-on-one, but you're absolutely right, partner. A good job defensively stepping up, maintaining that gap, unafraid to really trust his skating. And sometimes when defense back up, it creates that two-on-one. He stood his ground and was able to break it up.
1: Face-off to the right side of goaltender Ottinger. Rebound picked up now. Sharks have it. Cagnoni tried to flip it off to the right to Nurse, but it's knocked aside. Here comes Wyatt Johnston moving left to right for Dallas. Cuts to his right, crosses the line, feeds Haskinen. Make that Rantanen near side. And Mikko tried to flip it to traffic, but it got deflected back out to center. So Rantanen gets another chance. Sends off the right boards. Stepping in front of that, intended there for Johnston was Wenberg for a second, but Johnson gets it back, sends to the slot, and Harley puts it off either the post or the crossbar. The puck goes up in the air, and it settles down right in front of the net. The Sharks poke at it, can't get it out. Here's another shot by Harley. Glove save from 62 feet out by Yaroslav Askarov. A man under siege at this point. The score is 2-0, but he made that stop. A second one on Harley after Harley hit the crossbar.
0: Well, that shot usually doesn't come out like that. The original shot hits the crossbar, comes directly back out to the high slot. There was a matter of about a second there that no one on the ice knew where the puck was until it landed. It ended up coming back to Harley, and Askarov wisely gets the whistle, gets the save, and another defensive zone draw.
1: And the Stars win it. Myers, cross ice. Here's a one-time attempt by Sagan. He fanned on it, but he takes the puck away. Cross ice, and Ruhuru is able to shoot it, but it's blocked and covered up by Askarov.
0: A little bit of a set face-off play there as Tyler Seguin wins the face-off, and he just sprints to the far side of the ice looking for a one-timer.
1: Artu Huru played a handful of games in his NHL career. It's out here against the Sharks. I'm pretty sure this is the first time we've seen him. Played 20 games for Dallas last year. He's got 27 career games going into tonight. Off the faceoff, it's back to the Dallas line. Dickinson stops it, just cross-corner dumps it, gets it deep. Marchment and forechecking. And now we've got Ostapchuk, Marchment, and Graf out there. So the Rubik's Cube of line combinations have been flipped around by the coaching staff, and makes sense that they did that.
0: Yep, got to put them in a blender. See what happens.
1: Long feed ahead off of a stick of Graf. He poked it across the line, but unfortunately, he and Ostapchuk are really more thinking about getting off the ice, so Dallas will get it back. They've got the Hintz line out there. Roope Hintz throws it in deep. Little angle play right along the goal. Where is it? It's in! Well, that was a fluke goal on a dump in that came to the short side for Askarov to his right. Looked like it must have gone off the inside of his skate and in as the Stars jam at it. Ben and Robertson were at it. And again, it's now 3-0 Dallas on an innocent-looking play that bounced off the end board that poked out. Robertson tipped it in front, and Ben got a piece of it and just got it across the goal line.
0: Yeah, it's a really a heads-up play here by Robertson. As that puck comes off the end boards, he deflects it off his backhand directly to Ben, and he banks it off the arm of Askarov. Doesn't go underneath him. It goes off the arm of Askarov between his arm and the post. We have a 3-0 game.
1: Yeah, I thought it might have been his skate, but you're right. It was his arm on the far side of our view. And so it's now 3-0 Dallas. Well, the Sharks have had leads on other teams and watched them come back. Now it's their turn.
0: Absolutely.
1: But here comes Dallas looking for more. They come into the zone. Robertson is a kind of a fan shot that's turned aside by Askarov. Sharks able to break out. Here's Marchment down the right wing. Stick handles across the Dallas line. Sends a backhander in deep behind that goal line. Fighting for it there. Will Smith can't quite get it. It's checked aside by Haskinen. Scrum for it. Haskinen and Ben are in there with Delandria, Marchment, and Smith trying to get at it. Smith backs out. The other two guys go in there to grind for the puck. They work it free. Nurse on the point. Cross ice. Kesselring to the middle of Smith. Smith turns. He shoots. That's blocked. And that had to sting for Esa Lindell, but he did block it, and it ricocheted back to center ice. Sharks fire it back into Dallas territory. 12:39 remaining in the second period. That goal by Ben, his first, assisted by Robertson. And that makes it 3-0 Dallas. Also assisting Rope Hintz. So he's got two assists tonight. He continues his mastery of San Jose. In front of the net. Toffoli. Point blank chance. Where is it? It's stopped somehow by Ottinger. Right on the goal line. They're saying no goal. Tyler Toffoli can't believe it.
0: That puck squirts to the back door exactly where Tyler Toffoli was stopped. Rightly so. It goes right to him. And he absolutely wires it off the post. An empty net, a sure goal. He gets all of it and just puts it right off the post. And puck ricochets, goes underneath Ottinger, and he gets the whistle.
1: The goaltender's best friend really coming together there as the puck went under Ottinger. I thought it might have been able to cross that goal line, but it did not do so. And we've got a stoppage of play and a break in the action. 7:40 gone by in the second period. It has been all Dallas. The score is the Stars 3, the Sharks nothing. Back after this on the San Jose Sharks Audio Network. Back in Dallas, the Sharks trail by the score of 3-0. Two quick goals by the Stars here in the second. Joel Kividanta from Beck and Faxa at 3:17. And then at 6:19, Jamie Benn, the captain of the team, gets his first of the season from Robertson and Hintz on a kind of a fluky play at the side of the Sharks' goal. More on Ben in just a moment, but right now off the faceoff, Sharks get it deep into the offensive zone. The lines have totally changed around now as they work it free. Sherwood to Wenberg. Oh, point-blank chance from the right-wing side. That's kicked out by Ottinger. That might have been the best chance the Sharks have had other than the Toffoli one that hit the post. Behind the goal line in the Dallas zone, San Jose throws its weight around. Sherwood trying to establish himself there. Puts the hit on Lundqvist. That's a good idea. Coming back the other way, though, Dallas shrugs that off, and they move into the Sharks' territory. Faxa in there against Cagnoni. They fight for it, and Cagnoni comes up with a puck, pokes it up the boards, but unfortunately, a Sherwood play off the boards, it did not work, and now we get a whistle as the puck batted down with a stick above the shoulder. So they move it out to center. Oh, wait, hold it. Penalty coming up.
6: Dallas penalty, number 10. 2-minute minor, high sticking.
1: So it was a high sticking penalty, not a high stick. And we've got Beck going to the penalty box at 8:21. The Sharks will go on the power play from Power Business Technology. Copiers and printers for your office needs, and this is a rather important man advantage.
0: Kind of, you know, interesting how things work out. You start to outplay, get on the forecheck, be physical, and what ends up happening, get a power play as a result.
1: Well, the Sharks on that Power Business Technology power play now. San Jose last year on the road was 22.5% away from home. That was 11th in the NHL. So far this year, they're 2-for-6, ranked 9th. Sharks move into the offensive zone. No Celebrini here, but they've got Wenberg, Smith, Marchment, Cagnoni, and Chernyshaw. Marchment fighting for it, loses on the check in traffic, but he dives and pokes at the puck against Lindell. Lindell wins that one and chops it all the way down. 11 minutes to play, second period. Minute 20 to go on that Beck penalty. Oscar Beck for Dallas, off for high sticking at 8:21. Sharks start to move it out. Smith flicks to the middle of the ice, and here comes Wenberg to center. Lead on the left, Marchment takes a return feed back, has to watch it bounce up in the air, and he tried to glove it down. He got a piece of it, knocked it into the corner, but no rush definitively toward the net. Instead, Dallas worked it loose. They're winning the battles along the boards. They are able to clear.
0: Yeah, unfortunately, they're not getting the entries that they would like, and they're having to dump it in and not getting the retrieval. Might be better off just dumping it in. Dallas is very aggressive on the entries.
1: Stenberg tried to throw it off to the right from the middle of the ice. It got blocked, and Dallas able to clear. 35 seconds to go in the Beck penalty. Orloff on the ice with the second unit. Toffoli on the right wing guns it in. Sherwood is in there forechecking, getting a little piece of the puck. And now it's Misa reaching for it, losing on the check to Faxa, who's back there. Now it's in front of the net. A chance for Stenberg, the backhander. And I do not know how that puck did not go in. It's stopped by Ottinger, and looking for his first ever goal, Stenberg can't believe it.
0: Well, Stenberg does a great job as he collects that puck with his backhand. He does the right thing. He outweights Ottinger, who he raises it over his pad. That's a sure goal. Unfortunately, it goes into the glove of Ottinger, And all Stenberg could do is look to the skies and shake his head.
1: So we've had two plays. It should be 3-2 right now. Toffoli hit the post on an open net. And now Stenberg stunned by Ottinger. Now it's fed to the goal by Stenberg again. Tipped by Toffoli toward the goal. Stick save Ottinger. Rebound cleared by Dallas. 10 seconds left in the penalty. Sharks have one last chance on this power play to rush up ice if they can do it. They start from behind their own net. Orlov moves it up. Penalty just about over now as Orlov exits his zone. So the penalty is over. Sharks are 0 for 1 on the Power Business Technology power play. But can the Sharks gain some momentum from what just happened on the man advantage? We shall find out. Orlov lost a stick, but Graf backs him up. Graf back at the Sharks' blue line, has it. Head man now, right up the middle, off the stick of Misa, breaking at the blue line. Knocked back the other way by Dallas, and it winds up in the benches. And so we get the whistle with 9:16 remaining in this second period. Wow, what a game. Dallas is up by the score of 3-0. They're out shooting the Sharks 15-7. And the Sharks, without Macklin Celebrini, are trying to figure it out. We'll be right back after this on the San Jose Sharks Audio Network. Dallas 3, the Sharks nothing. One of the side stories tonight is that Jamie Benn, the captain of this team, has one goal and one assist. So now he has 994 career points, only six away from that magic number 1,000. The only other player in the history of this franchise that has 1,000 points or more is Mike Modano, who played with the Minnesota North Stars most of his career, much of it, or early in it. And, of course, won the Stanley Cup with Dallas back in the late 90s.
0: Very elite company. Jamie Benn has had a very fine career.
1: Very distinguished. And he's also adjusted his game as the years have gone on, too. I got a whistle now coming up behind the play. Back referee saw a little holding going on inside the San Jose territory. So, unfortunately, young defenseman Sam Dickinson.
7: 2-minute penalty, holding.
1: Will step in. You can hear that. 2 minutes for holding. So the result of this, a Dallas power play, if they need it, at 11:04 the second. Both teams 0 for 1 on the man advantage.
0: And Ty Dellandrea in the lineup. This is one of the things that's his specialty. He'll be taking this faceoff on the penalty kill.
1: Now he goes out there. Unfortunately for him, he loses the draw. Dallas on the power play sets up. Rantanen on the right circle. Goes back to Haskinen. Feeds far side Robertson. Back to Rantanen. Over at the near side. One-time shot. And the stick save made by Askarov. Sharks pick it up. And nice job by Dellandrea to chip it off the left boards and get it out.
0: Yeah, really good job by Dellandrea. They wanted to get the change, but they couldn't do so.
1: Right now, here comes Dallas on the move on the power play. It's Johnston across the line with Rantanen. Stick handling against Graf. Stepping up to him, Nurse. He turns away clockwise. Goes back to the point. Haskinen thought about giving it back, but feeds on the left to Robertson, who walks down low into the corner. Good job by Trouba to get a stick on a centering pass. And now Nurse guns it around and gets it out.
0: Great job by Trouba as he stands his ground, stays nice and loose, intercepts the pass, and gets the clear.
1: Goodrow and Sherwood now up front on the PK with Orlov and Kesselring on D. Dallas has a minute to go on their man advantage. Here they come. Richkovian stepping onto the ice. Exchanges passes. Moves it against Orlov. Orlov wins the battle and throws it up the middle and gets it out. Little chase for it, but Thomas Harley will get it back. And Barkley Goodrow bothering him a little bit. But Harley, a very offensively minded defenseman, throws it out to center. Benn tops it back. And now a steal by Sherwood. He moves down the right side. Could be a chance. 2-on-1 with Goodrow. Sherwood shoots. Wide. Too bad. He was trying to get a little piece of it off the goaltender to get a rebound to Goodrow. Instead, back the other way comes Dallas. A shot right on. Save made by Askarov. There's a rebound. Dallas gobbles it up. 20 seconds left on the power play. Another steal by Sherwood. He took it away from Harley, and this time he just shoots it all the way down.
0: Really good job by Sherwood, who is killing a lot more penalties this year and showing why. A tremendous stick and awareness.
1: But it's still 3-0 Dallas. 7 minutes to play in the period. Penalty is expiring. Dickinson ready to come back onto the ice. Nurse poked it forward. Dickinson out, got the puck, fed it forward. Here comes Misa, and he's just barely offside. Barely.
0: A really good job coming out of the box was Sam Dickinson as he collects that pucks and kicks it out wide. And unfortunately, it was an offside situation, or else I believe a really good opportunity there for Michael Misa.
1: It would have been. especially with his shot. Don't forget, our next broadcast of Sharks Hockey will take place on Thursday. We'll be on the air from St. Louis at 4:30 Pacific time, just in time for your drive home. Right now, here come the Sharks back into the offensive end, but Misa's pass for Chernyshov is knocked aside. So it's Misa, Chernyshov, and Stenberg right now. In case you just tuned in, no Macklin Celebrini tonight. Out with a lower body injury. Updates will be provided after the game. Held in now. And bounced around the boards. Not out of the zone. Let's see what's the Shark attack going to do in their own territory to get this free. Dallas forechecking. This fourth line's been effective for Dallas. Beck wins it. Lundqvist cross ice. Here comes the shot by Lundell. That's through a traffic glove save made and a cover by Askarov, who continues to stay focused.
0: Yeah, and a really good job by the D. Both of them, you look at Nurse and Trouba, obviously, doing a nice job of keeping things to the outside, as intentional as Dallas is about getting pucks low to high in traffic. You know, for the most part, Askarov's been able to see those pucks.
1: 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That'll be the next game we're back at home for. It's off the faceoff. Play for Dallas in front of the San Jose net, but good coverage by Orloff. Got the stick on Sagan with a little help from Sherwood. Sherwood moves it out now with Toffoli. Couple of hard-hitting vets. Sherwood down the left side into the zone. Looks to make the play to Toffoli, who lost his footing and fell down behind the net. Dallas able to take advantage by moving it out. Myers up ice. He gets checked by Orloff. Nice stand-up with Wenberg's help at the blue line. Wenberg thought he had it, lost it. Sagan the chance from the left wing circle in the Shark zone. Wide of the goal. Sagan can't get the rebound. Sherwood far side of the ice. Just backhands it dangerously. Diagonally, they got it out of the territory, and the Sharks can begin the line change. Will Smith is back on the ice surface. He's looking for it in the middle, but it's fed on the right wing side, and Huru is able to tip in. And Sharks will start the attack from there. Wenberg to Sherwood on the right. Crosses the line. Wenberg's looking for the return pass, but boy, Haskinen can get back with just a stride or two. Got a stick on that, battered it away. Marchman chops one down on the forecheck. Comes up with a puck for San Jose. He twists on the right side. Slides it over far side boards. It's Wenberg there in the corner. Being bodied up by Dallas effectively. And knocked free by Bischel. And cleared back down for Dallas. That'll be icing against the Stars.
0: A really good job initially on the entry by Marchman. Holding onto that puck. Good close support by Wenberg. Like to see that puck somehow get to the front of the net with traffic. Unfortunately, everything's kept to the outside by the defending Dallas Stars.
1: 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From the faceoff, zone exit attempted by Dallas. Smith thought he could steal it, but Haskinen persevered. Yet Dallas is having trouble getting out as Marchman's in forechecking puts a hit on his old buddy Miro Haskinen. That's going to be another icing against Dallas as the puck crosses the goal line. And so they'll bring it all the way back deep inside the Stars' end.
0: Well, these are another opportunity here for faceoff play, and the Sharks electing to change and getting Wenberg out there, so they change the side that they'll elect to take the faceoff on. Rather have Wenberg on his strong side and left side of the ice.
1: He wants to get the puck back to Will Smith here or to Sam Dickinson. Off the faceoff. Well, that's a good faceoff win for Huru. Dallas picks up. They chip it, but not out of the zone. Will Smith got over to the right wing and kept it in. He dumped it across the ice. In there to get it now. An attempt anyway for the Sharks was Wenberg, but it popped out for Dallas. They'll get a change. Here's a head man for Dickinson. Dickinson got it from Trouba. From the blue line, he shoots into the Dallas zone. Wenberg into forecheck, but Dallas bounces one out to center ice. Dickinson spots the puck, slides it off to his right. Will Smith trying to get it, but he's bumped off the play by Haskinen, and Dallas is able to shoot one down. No icing as Ben goes in there against Trouba. A couple of wily vets bodying each other up. Puck skitters free. Hintz tries to get it, but Goodrow won the puck. He couldn't. He did clear it out, actually, as Ben had to regroup. So Dallas will get it back down the left. Here's Ben. Crosses the line. Shoots one. Save. Askarov. The puck trickles off to his left. The Sharks can't clear. Glove down by Robertson. Robertson stick handles to the middle. Shoots. Score! You just can't give a guy like Jason Robertson that much time and that much space because you're going to be in trouble. That's exactly what happened. Robertson could have had a sandwich, could have had a soda, could have had a couple of conversations before shooting that puck, and he blasted it home to make it 4-0 Dallas.
0: Yeah, the Sharks try to hoist this puck out, meaning just try to get it into the neutral zone. Unfortunately, Sam Dickinson tries to hoist that out. He's unable to get it over the outstretched arm at the blue line of Robertson. He collects that puck, comes straight down Broadway, and he's able to wait all the way to the hash mark before he beats Askarov to the low blocker side.
1: Not much Askarov can do there. Jason Robertson getting his first goal of the season unassisted because he gloved down that puck to keep it in play. It's a heck of a play by him. So the Sharks are right back to it. Adversity to the max here today for San Jose as they're down 4-0 at the hands of Dallas. A puck or stick goes flying for Misa. The Sharks regain it, though. Kesselring ahead of the red line fires it back into Dallas territory. Handling the bouncing puck behind the net. Good tap down for Ottinger. Knocked it off to the far corner, but the Sharks put two men in there quickly in Misa and in Stenberg, and they're grinding it out with Sam Steele and Lundell. Lundell's a big guy. Kind of won that puck. Pushed it off to his right. And Tyler Myers recovers for Dallas, and here they come. Dallas across the Sharks' line. Robertson sends it back toward the point off Myers' stick, taken back by Stenberg, and here come the Sharks. Moving up to the blue line. Little dump ahead, not sure what was going on there for Chernyshov, and it was deflected back into the Sharks' zone. San Jose's down 4-0 in this one. 2:19 to go, second period. Lines are changing for both teams as the Stars regroup in their own territory. Sherwood is out there along with Wenberg and Toffoli. Here comes Dallas on the attack. Beck across the San Jose line. Eludes a couple of checks. Got to the left boards. Gunned it around. But Sherwood intercepts. He puts to the middle. Not the best thing to do there because there were a whole bunch of green jerseys that intercepted the puck. And Dallas gets controlled again. They dump back into the Sharks' end. Cagnoni out there. Spins it around to Wenberg. He's up the left boards and out of the zone. To center. Across the blue line. Wenberg stick handles. Guns it around the far boards and rims it over to Orloff. But he gets checked off the puck. Effectively by Faxa, so the Sharks have to regroup again. No sustained attack for San Jose in this game.
0: Yeah, the second quick is not there. Like, the first guy's going real hard, and then he'll do his job, and then the second player on the forecheck, unfortunately, is unable to supply the support. And when that happens, it's the Dallas Stars who have the second guy in, and they get the puck, and they're able to exit the zone.
1: Shots are 19-7 in the game for Dallas as they dump into the zone. It's off to the right side of the Dallas Stars goaltender. The Sharks just need to get more chances. And you talk about second quick guy. It's just not happening right now. Minute remaining, second period. Remember, late in the first, Dallas got a big one. That got the scoring started. Since then, Dallas has scored three times in the second period. Stars 4, Sharks nothing. Rich Kovian behind the San Jose net, stick handling, fighting for it. Worked it free to Huru. He turns, sends up the left boards, back to the point. And not held in there as a pass across to Myers is deflected. So we get a whistle with 38.1 seconds remaining in the second period. A break in the action. You're listening to the San Jose Sharks Audio Network. We're down to 38.1 seconds remaining in the second period. It's been all Dallas here today with no Macklin Celebrini in the lineup. Removed after the warm-up with a lower body injury. That's all we have for you. We know he's out tonight. Miro Heiskanen, Joel Kiviranta, Jamie Benn, and Jason Robertson are the goal scorers for Dallas. The last one, Robertson's unassisted tally at 16:30 after a good play to glove down the clearing attempt by Sam Dickinson that did not exit the zone. Faceoff just outside the Sharks' blue line. Ty Dellandrea getting the faceoff, and the Sharks have it at the near side. Marchment lifts one over the defense, bouncing puck back to the Dallas line. Taken there calmly was Lindell. Got it back to the Sharks line. Now San Jose's Nurse threw it away. Here comes Heiskanen up ice. Down the left side, Ben shoots one. Save made. Rebound gathered by Hintz. But he got checked, and the Sharks able to push it out with 10 seconds left in the period. So this is how the period should come to an end as Lindell goes behind his net. He's pursued a bit by Smith first and then by Marchman second, but he bounced it out to center ice and Nurse just drove it back in, and that's it. Horn sounds. A disappointing second period, Jamal, as the Sharks outshot by Dallas 8-5, but they give up three goals, and you can't fault Askarov on them.
0: No, I think that obviously not having your captain hurts, and not managing the puck. I think the timely turnovers and not protecting your position when you have that puck really created some opportunities for Dallas, and they were relentless. They got to the front of the net. They made themselves present. They were real intent about getting to the net, making it difficult on Askarov, and they were able to cash in.
1: At the end of two, the score is as follows. The Dallas Stars 4 and the San Jose Sharks nothing. Stand by. We got more coming up on the San Jose Sharks Audio Network. Back in Dallas, I'm Dan Rusinowski. Between periods 2 and 3 of what's been a kind of an onslaught by the Dallas Stars, we got the news right after warm-ups when Macklin Celebrini left the warm-up early that he was not going to play due to a lower body injury. Ty Dellandrea, the former Star, was inserted into the lineup. And the Lions have totally changed around several times during the course of this contest as the Sharks try to figure things out. But that's not the only reason. Dallas is playing a desperate game. They had only scored one goal in their first two games, and now they've got four. It was only a matter of time before a couple of these guys were going to explode. Miro Heiskanen, Joel Kiviranta, Jamie Benn, and Jason Robertson are the goal scorers for the Dallas Stars. And before the game, Coach Glenn Gulletson of the Stars was talking about how they really weren't doing anything right. They were giving away the puck too much. And he talked about those giveaways, and he described something that we were talking about on the Coach's Chalkboard Show today with Ryan Warsawski. Reasons for giveaways are sometimes because the other team checks you well. But Gulletson was buying none of that.
7: Yeah, we're just not clean. We're not clean. It's nothing that other teams are doing. I mean, we have the puck. It's not like we're making 100 east-west plays. I think there's only two of the 14 that we're trying to make an east-west play. You know, we're dumping pucks into people's faces and, you know, just flubbing things that aren't getting below the hash marks. And it's a little bit of, it's a lack of execution more than anything else. So nothing systematic, almost, you know, just got to get a little more of our polish. Some wrong decisions, hitting sticks, you know, so it's been a combination of everything. It just has to get cleaned up. My experience with this is it does get cleaned up, but you just certainly have to make it a point of emphasis.
1: Well, they did make it a point of emphasis today, and they were playing from the very start of this contest with urgency. And the coaching staff, led by Glenn Gulletson, knows that creating urgency sometimes is the job of the coaching staff, and he says that's important too.
7: Well, that's the third piece of this puzzle. I mean, we've only played, you look at our two first periods, they've been terrible first periods. And there has to be a little bit more sense of urgency. Our battle level has to come up. Our urgency has to come up. Our intensity has to come up. I mean, I look at the first few shifts of that game. We passed up checks. Right now we're looking at it like, you know, we want it a little easier. And we're learning very quickly here that it's not that way. We got to get right into our game. Our physicality, our intensity has to be there right from the start. So these are the start of seasons. That's why it makes them so crazy. But you got to get to your game very quickly here. Things can slip.
1: Well, things haven't slipped tonight for the Dallas Stars. They're up by the score of 4-0 after two periods of play. I talked to Miro Heiskanen before the game, and he said it was only a matter of time before the Stars got things together.
8: Yeah, I mean, I think we got a lot better. First two games haven't been great for us, and you know, two losses. So it's we got a lot better, and hopefully we can get the win tonight.
1: I wondered how much video a team like Dallas has to show the team when they face a club for the first time, as is the case with San Jose. Miro Heiskanen gave us an idea.
8: Yeah, obviously a little bit. You know, what's how they play and how they have played this year. I don't know, three or two games. I don't know how many they have played, but just a little video of what they do and what can we do.
1: Jake Ottinger put it similarly.
9: Yeah, I think obviously haven't played well enough to win yet, and so a lot of things to clean up, a lot of areas to get better at, and you know, I'm just focused on giving my team a good game tonight and giving them a chance to win.
1: Giving them a chance to win, and what about the video recovery and review of the Sharks?
9: Yeah, I think just based on a lot of what they did last year, it's nice now that everyone's played a couple games, so you can kind of get a couple looks at their power play and stuff like that, and obviously, you know, played them a lot the last few years, so I feel like I know a lot of their guys and know what a great test it's going to be.
1: It's pretty clear that Dallas has had a spark today. They've been pretty desperate, everything in which they've worked at. And so the question is how the coach is able to spark the team. Well, Glenn Gulletson had some thoughts on that. He told us how the coach is doing.
7: Well, when you see your team underachieving, we're not executing at the level. We're not executing.

0: have taken advantage of the fact that Macklin Celebrini is not available, but that's no excuse. The Sharks need to figure that out because that's one of the pieces of adversity that every team has to go through when their top player is not able to go. Let's just hope that the injury to Celebrini is not too serious. We're expected to get updated on that from the head coach after conclusion of this contest. Right now, it's a 4-0 Dallas lead after two. We'll return to American Airlines Center in a moment on the San Jose Sharks Audio Network. Back in Dallas, let's take a look at the out-of-town scoreboard around the world of professional hockey, brought to you by Transpac, a global leader in packaging, crating, and logistics. Transpac, engineered to get it there. Only three other games in the National Hockey League tonight. Tampa Bay Lightning are at home against the Philadelphia Flyers. Tampa rolled out to a 2-0 lead on goals by Braden Point, his first of the season, and Pontus Holmberg, goal number one on the year. Tyson Forrester got his first of the year to make it a 2-1 game, but then Ilya Mikheyev got his first goal of the year for the Lightning, and 17 minutes into the third period, it is 3-1 Tampa Bay with time winding down on Philadelphia. In fact, the net is empty. Bruins at home against the Senators. James Hagans getting his second career goal in the game, but that was really all she wrote. Ottawa by that time had already opened up to a 4-0 road lead. Tim Stützle, his first two goals of the season. He also added an assist on a goal by Drake Batherson, and Michael Amadio also scored his second to give Ottawa that 4-0 lead before Hagans was able to put it in. About 4:05 remaining in the third in that one, and the Senators are relatively comfortably ahead of the Bruins. How about the shots on goal in this game? Only 4 minutes to play, and the shots are 14-12 in favor of Ottawa. Boy, that sounds like a real quiet game, but it's 4-1. Jets in Pittsburgh. Berg Hockey has a 1-0 lead. Ben Kindle, his second of the season, set up by one, among others, Erik Karlsson. That was about halfway through the game. Shots are 21 apiece, and there's plenty of time left in the third period for the Jets to get back in that one. That's where we stand right now on the out-of-town scoreboard. Meantime, how about some thoughts here about some young defensemen that are getting chances to play? Dmitry Orlov's been around a long time, and he has been paired up quite a bit with Luca Cagnoni. Smaller sized, yet very skilled and very intelligent defenseman who also has a real hard motor that tries to keep running at all times at a high level of RPM. Also someone who is very competitive. Orlov talked about the development of Luca Cagnoni this year.
1: I mean, he's since day one of the camp, you know, seems confident. You know, his skating ability helped him a lot, you know, to play in this league. And, you know, obviously, a lot of skill with the puck, you know, it's like he's in a power play too. Like, he can move, he can see some things and create some things from nothing. So, you know, and on my side, like, you know, I make sure he's comfortable to try to help him, and we try to talk, you know, in a certain place. Obviously, you know, if player with high IQ, it's easier to read and it's easier to play. So it's you know, if he have a chance to jump in the rush, you know, like I always seem free, you know, for me, like it's if it's a new game, you know, I can stay back, you know, like I know like it when sometimes two demons go on offense, you know, because like if I see like he's the first, yeah, I probably would stay, you know. I'm not gonna be thinking of four gonna cover for us, not in a bad way, but it's just like how I see the game, you know. And if I have a chance to go and join too, so I will do it too. And you make decisions during the main game, how things goes, and just play from there.
0: That's Dmitry Orlov talking about his sometime D partner, Luca Cagnoni, who's made a lot of progress, and he's been doing it on the ice during games, playing in all three contests this season. Meanwhile, Sam Dickinson has had the opposite situation, getting into action here tonight for the first time this year. But what does a guy do when he's a young player and he hasn't been playing? Who does he talk to? Well, Sam Dickinson gave us an idea about who he talked to and what they talked about.
2: My dad. My dad was here for the opening two games. So, you know, every chance I got, I was hanging out with him and my mom. And, you know, it's not always even about hockey. It's just, you know, we're talking about whatever, things back home. You know, my mom's really easy to talk to. She doesn't really want to talk about hockey. So, you know, when I talk to her, it's just about things back home. So it's nice to kind of have that sort of outlet where, you know, you can just talk to somebody and not have to worry about talking about hockey

0: You're, you know, the pressure, the worries of the game. But, you know, we're just talking about what's going on back home, you know, that sort of thing. So it was great having them too here for the last couple of days, and you know, back in Toronto soon. So excited to see them again soon.
1: That's Sam Dickinson talking about how you emotionally go through periods of time when you're not in the lineup, especially when you're a first-round draft pick and you expect to always be out there. But he said for tonight, his mantra was just go play.
0: Yeah, absolutely. I think, you know, I'm not trying to, you know, be someone that I'm not out there tonight. Just kind of bring my game, do the things that I've always done well, and that's moving my feet, defending hard, you know, being good, moving the puck, get it up ice, and just kind of go from there. You know, I'm not going to try to do too much to, you know, prove a point or anything like that. I'm just happy to be in the lineup, and, you know, just going to bring the things that I think I can bring to the team.
1: The teams will be coming back onto the ice shortly, and the third period will commence with a score at the end of two. The Dallas Stars 4 and the San Jose Sharks 0. This is the San Jose Sharks Audio Network. The third period is ready to go here in Dallas at American Airlines Center. It is a 4-0 Dallas lead. Stars have had the better of the play from start to finish. The fact that Macklin Celebrini isn't playing is definitely a factor, but it's not the only reason. You have to give credit to the Stars for the way they're playing. The Sharks have to deal with adversity like this at certain times. What happens if you're in a playoff series and Macklin can't go? Somebody has to step up and pull the weight, and that's what the Sharks are trying to figure out. Yet it's pretty tough to move against this hard-working Dallas defense, and that's where we stand right now heading into the third. At the moment, we have Alex Wennberg on the ice with Macklin Celebrini and Kiefer Sherwood to start the period. Back on defense, it's a combination of Kesselring and Nurse. Faceoff dropped, you hear the whistle. It's sent all the way down for icing, looks like by Dallas, as they win the draw. And they've been winning the draws steadily in this game. Another problem area for the Sharks in many respects. The numbers look better than it seems. 53% for Dallas to 47%. For the Sharks, but it just seems that whenever there's an important face-off, somebody for Dallas is getting the draw, and that's something that the team in San Jose will definitely be working on, especially with practice scheduled for the next couple of days, and then our next broadcast coming your way on Thursday, live from St. Louis. Jamal and I will be on the air at 4:30 Pacific time with the Sharks and the Blues for the first time this year. Off the draw, San Jose's got it. Shot right on by Nurse. Save made, covered up relatively routinely by Jake Ottinger. Only 8 seconds into the third period, and the Sharks already have one shot on goal. One thing that's noticeable is many of the shots that they have, and they're still under 10, are coming from the defense. You got to get the forwards to get involved here.
2: Absolutely.
1: Sent down the ice by San Jose into the Dallas zone. Sherwood in forechecking on with Toffoli and Wennberg. They can't get it. That's a good back check by Toffoli. Took it away from Johnston, and it gets deep again behind the goal line. A couple of bodies thrown around. Sharks managed to keep it in. Good kick by Kesselring. Got it to Toffoli. Gets the shot away as he turns to the forehand. That was a tough shot to get off, and he did. And a good stop by Ottinger with Sherwood right out in front.
2: Yeah, and all of that's created with the relentless effort from Kiefer Sherwood on the forecheck, pounding a very elusive Heiskanen, and he's able to get the hit behind the net. Leads to a turnover and a nice pinch in the offensive zone by the defenseman. It creates the turnover, and you're right. I love the way that he was able to collect that puck, pull it all the way around his body into Foley, and shoot that to the low glove side.
1: It's not easy to do when you're going in the opposite direction. He did. Right now, we're back to action. Dallas manages to get the puck out of the zone, and the Sharks regroup at their own blue line. They're down 4-0 early in the third. No Macklin Celebrini tonight. We'll get an update after the game is over, probably for us on Sharks Audio, maybe after that. That's a dump in by the Sharks, goes up over the glass and out of play. Now, when I mentioned just a few moments ago that the next broadcast for Sharks hockey will be in St. Louis, you've been on both ends of this. But I think the Sharks-St. Louis Blues competition is a lot more intense historically than people really give it credit. I think it's a really good rivalry.
2: Yeah, I think because they face each other in the playoffs a number of times, that's where rivalries are built, in my opinion. And a lot, very similarly, between the Sharks and the Detroit Red Wings. Very similar in that respect. When you play each other in the playoffs, your fan bases and players tend to create that rivalry.
1: I'm going to go out on a limb. I think this is still true. In the entire history of the San Jose Sharks, they have played the St. Louis Blues in playoff games more games than any other team.
2: Really?
1: Can you believe that?
2: No, I would be surprised. I would say it would be Detroit.
1: Yeah, it was for a while.
2: Okay.
1: And then you got L.A. and Vegas starting to catch up.
2: Yes.
1: And you got Colorado in there, too. A lot of games with Colorado over the years.
2: Yeah, I would have guessed Detroit. My second probably would have been the L.A. Kings.
1: Yep.
2: I'd be wrong.
1: But it's St. Louis. Off the faceoff. Shot right on again from the defense. Glove save made by Ottinger off Sam Dickinson.
2: You're winning some faceoffs, so now it's time to run some faceoff plays, maybe pick a guy to allow someone to get in front of the net, because right now Ottinger is able to see those shots.
1: This line stayed together pretty much most of the game. Misa, Chernyshov, Stenberg off the draw. Dallas wins this one, though. And so Misa's back checking, getting a piece of it away from Sagan, and Dickinson's back in his own zone to protect. He's watched by a forechecking Sagan. Dickinson sends a long one off the left boards, right to Chernyshov. He walks back to his own blue line, then backhands one off the left boards as he was facing his own goal. Misa got it deep, but Dallas is back to control. Sharks need some sustained control in the offensive zone. Maybe they'll get it here. Chernyshov fires one up high. High and wide. Rebound penalty coming up. Looks like it's going to be against Dallas. Taking the extra skater on. Cagnoni flips it cross ice. Far side of the ice surface. Orlov fed it back to the point man. Now Chernyshov near side. Centering feet off Misa. And Dallas touches up. 2-minute interference call is going to be issued here against the Dallas Stars at 2:11.
2: Yeah, Liam Bischel will go off the ice. He interferes with Stenberg net front, who does a great job getting there.
1: So Bischel is in. Sharks' second power play. Steps on. Not a lot of penalties in this game. Good intensity, though. I mean, really.
2: Yeah, there's a real opportunity here for the Sharks, and I think that for the most part, I love the way that they've come out here in this third period, pushing back, being intentional about being hard on pucks, and because of that, they've been in the offensive zone, and now they get an opportunity to get a goal.
1: Power plays are brought to you by Power Business Technology, copiers and printers for your office needs. Right here, the Sharks need a Power Business Technology power play goal. Off the draw, they win it. They're setting up. Will Smith, left wing half boards, goes down low to Toffoli, takes it back on the left circle, tees up, shoots one up high, deflected away. Smith's going to get it back on the left point, slides it over to Cagnoni. Return for Smith. He's a right shot. Diagonal pass into the right circle. Marchment shoots one right on net. That's a pretty good save by Ottinger, who didn't move. Held in by Cagnoni, trying to set it up in front, but the pass for Wenberg, swatted away, and cleared by Beck all the way down. Stopped by goaltender Askarov. In goal to our left for the third period. Sharks down 4-0. They've got a minute 20 left on their power play. Moving into the offensive end, Will Smith going for the puck left corner. He's being checked there by one of the Stars. Worked it free, but unfortunately Marchment couldn't play it. Haskinen picks up and clears. Actually a shot on goal, and Askarov takes it and fires it up ice. Smith all the way up on the blue line, drops it backwards, but Wenberg couldn't handle a bouncing puck. Smith gets it back on the right wing and cross corner dumps it into the left corner. Cagnoni pinched in there, got it free. Toffoli left wing side. Back to the right point to Smith. Throws it cross to the left to Wenberg. He makes the move on Huru. A centering pass for Toffoli off his stick. Toffoli's right in the edge of the slot looking for the puck. Loose play. Marchment couldn't get it back to Toffoli. Intercepted by Harley, and he spins it up the right boards and all the way down.
2: Yeah, the Stars recognized very well when the puck was along the yellow, the dasher along the boards. They are very intent about being really aggressive along the walls, and because of that, they're able to get the clear.
1: 20 seconds to go on the Sharks' man advantage as the San Jose team moves in with Sherwood, Misa, Stenberg. Misa back to the point left side. Bet across the rink near sideboards. Now it's Orlov exchanging with Chernyshov. Now it's Stenberg in front. And a tip just wide for Sherwood. One last chance in the power play. Taken there by Chernyshov. Misa behind the goal. Back near side. Centering feed is through everybody. It stays in the zone, but the penalty is over as the Sharks change a player. One of the players on the ice there is Kesselring. He tried to feed it in deep, but it got intercepted and cleared out by Dallas. And so it's even strength hockey again for San Jose with 15:29 remaining in the third, and it's still 4-0 Dallas. Here come the Stars down the right. Sam Steele takes a drop. Cross the line now to Wyatt Johnston. Tried to make the move. Good job at the end of his shift there for Michael Mesa to back check and steal that puck away from the very dangerous hands of Wyatt Johnston. But the Sharks don't take advantage of that. Stars end up with the puck. Here's Johnston again trying to split around the defensive players. But Barkley Goodrow stole it, flicks it ahead. And here's Ostapchuk down the left. Crossing the line as Graf in front. There's the play to Graf. And there was some space. But somehow he couldn't get the shot away with a man defending right down the right wing.
2: Just a great job by Ostapchuk to win that battle through the neutral zone. Creates a mini two-on-one. Elects to slide that over to Graf, who somehow is unable to collect it and put it in there a little bit too far ahead of him. And then by the time he was able to collect it, it was behind the net.
1: So unfortunate. Kind of rolled or kind of fluttered on him as it arrived. But give Ostapchuk a lot of credit there.
2: Great play there, getting that puck over to create that chance.
1: Right now, Trouba, good defensive play, but couldn't clear it. Kept in, Haskinen, now Dallas shoots one, blocked at the near side by, guess who, Zach Ostapchuk. Cleared back out to center ice. But Dallas is on it. They've had puck possession this whole game. They really have.
2: Yeah, they're a good team, and I think that even with Macklin in the lineup, this would have been a really difficult game. A hungry team who doesn't have a win yet. You knew it was going to be a huge challenge.
1: Trouba snaps a backhander off the right boards and gets the puck around the forechecker. But Dallas controls again, and they move it right to left at the Sharks' line. 4-0 Dallas, 13:45 remaining in the game. They dump in, Dallas does, to the right side of Askarov. Cleared back out by the Sharks, but again, you clear it out, and you give away puck possession. Harley shoots it right back into the Shark zone, and Dallas gets there first. Ritzkovian, checked by Trouba. Slides around the boards to the right corner. Back to get it. Good effort by Sherwood to get control, but now Dickinson loses on the body check, but yet a good job by Sherwood to steal it away from Huru, and the Sharks able to break out. That was just clear effort right there.
2: Yeah, great job in all three zones there by Sherwood, who continues to play hard.
1: Here comes Dallas skating right to left. They lead 4-0. Harley leading the attack against Dellandrea. Harley's a bigger man, trying to get his stick free, but Dellandrea giving him all kinds of problems, forcing him to kick the puck down the boards into the corner. That's where Luca Cagnoni can pick up. Cagnoni tips one ahead. Spinning now. Marchman on the left wing side grabs at the red line and shoots it forward. Moving in, Dellandrea finishes his check on Harley in the left corner. Marchman is in there to dig at it. Marchman trying to get it. Faxa gets it instead and whips it up the right boards and now takes it back to give to Bichel. Bichel down the left. Three-man attack. Lead pass moving in. It's too far for Faxa to get it. Otherwise, that would have been a great scoring chance. Now it's kept in by Beck. Beck on the right circle throws it across the rink to the corner. Orloff knocked down his man. Looks like it's going to be a penalty to Dmitry Orloff. 2 minutes for tripping as he knocked down Rantanen. And the result will be a Dallas power play at 7:37 of this third period. And so here we have the call.
3: San Jose number 9. 2 minute penalty. Tripping.
1: 2 minute tripping penalty. 7:37 the time of it. We've got a break in the action. This broadcast is coming to you from Dallas, Texas, at American Airlines Center. With 12:23 to play in the third, it's the Dallas Stars 4, the San Jose Sharks nothing. This is the San Jose Sharks Audio Network. Well, right now, the Sharks only have 11 shots on goal, and there's 7 minutes and 37 seconds gone by in the third. It has not been a great night for generating offensive chances. Looking at the totals at the moment, anyway. The only guys who have more than one shot are Darnell Nurse and Tyler Toffoli. Toffoli's got 3, and he's also got 1 post.
2: Remarkable, really.
1: 2 minute tripping penalty on Dmitry Orloff at 7:37. Power play hockey for Dallas. And they're setting up with a 4-0 lead. Side of the net, Hintz got it to the middle. Wyatt Johnston got the shot away. Stick save made by Askarov. Rebound, Robertson. Little toe drag, feeds into the corner, Rantanen in the right circle, stick handles, throws it across the rink. And I don't know how that didn't go in for Johnston. I mean, he had, first of all, the seam was wide open and he was able to fire it. Now a chance from the right circle by Dallas. Turned away from Robertson there by Askarov, and the Sharks feel lucky to clear it.
2: Yeah, you got to be really careful. I mean, this last year, this was the second best power play in the entire National Hockey League at 28.6%. So you know they have a lot of confidence in their group, regardless of how many goals they've scored up until this game. And you've got to really protect those seams. A lot of options for them. They don't really have a net front presence. They like to seam you and look through. You know, Heiskanen's a passer up top. He's not much of a shooter.
1: Heiskanen now does shoot the puck wide, but it was really more of a pass than a shot right there. But bounced off the inboard. He wanted that Karam to go for a tip.
2: Yeah, he's looking for sticks. He's such a great passer. I'm not saying he won't shoot. I'm just saying that's not his first option.
1: Kind of interesting to note that he was selected one pick before Cale Makar in the same draft. Both great players and different types of players. Right now, Harley's got it. Dishes off near side, Ritz-Kovian. Down low, fed back to the point. Harley shoots it, blocked it. That was off the skate of his own teammate, Sagan. And the Sharks have a shorthanded chance maybe coming here. Across the line, Wenberg. Drop past Nurse. Shot right on. Save made by the goaltender, Ottinger. Wenberg just flipped it all the way back to his own blue line to kill the final seconds of the penalty. As now Kesselring gets that feed and shoots all the way down. That's it for the call on Orlov. He's coming back onto the ice.
2: Great kill by the Sharks.
1: 4-0 Dallas, though. Third period continues. 10:18 to go. Dallas dumps into the San Jose zone. That's Radek Foxa taking it there. Works it free. There's Kividanta twisting and turning. Throwing it toward the net wide. Rebound. Just chopped off the boards by Chernyshov. Not cleared out by the Sharks' Misa. He fights for it. Lost it. Beck wins the battle. Feeds down low to Foxa. And Radek Foxa is able to throw it across the ice. Fed it back to the point. Bischel watched it bounce off. It looked like a fallen stick on the play. Here comes Stenberg the other way. Fans on the puck on the right side. So not even a shot there for Stenberg as Foxa is able to stick handle out. Get to the red line. Dump it in. Get the change. And going in there to kill a little more time is Oscar Beck as other line mates came off. There's a shot by Bischel from the point. He wanted that to go in, but it got deflected high and wide off the glass. And the Sharks break back the other way. Grinding things out here all the way to the end. Sharks trailing 4-0. Not generating much offensively here. As Dallas has had better possession and better coverage in the offensive end. Here's Huru moving out into the Sharks zone. Runs into traffic. Checked there by Trouba. Dug free. And Marchman just lifts it. Got it out of the zone. Batted down but taken back. Down the left side come the Sharks moving in. DeLandry is in front of a net. Smith tried to shoot the puck and it went wide off the deflection. Coming back the other way on the left side. Dallas has it. Huru tried the shot. Blocked. Bad bounce. It drifted over the stick of Lindell and back to center zone. But again, Dallas, I'm calling all their names right now. The Sharks need to generate something here. Down the right side, it's Wenberg on the ice with Toffoli and Sherwood. Sherwood into forecheck, checking Johnston into the boards. And he cleared it out anyway with some help. Sharks dump it back in. Lundqvist back to get it, guns it around, gets through Toffoli's reach, gets by everybody, back down the ice. No icing, I don't think. As Kesselring is back to get it, and he just threw a blind pass around the boards, intercepted and kept in the zone by Rantanen. Moves away from Sherwood, tries to backhand it, blocked, gets a second chance, throws it across the ice, but intercepted off the Karam, yet the Sharks can't clear. Behind the Sharks' net, checking for the puck, Rantanen, checked by Nurse, but he worked it free. Johnston skates near side, exchanges now with Heiskanen. Wyatt Johnston back to Heiskanen, carries up into the right circle, shoots, save made, shoulder stop by Askarov, and the puck on the rebound went up out of play.
2: Yeah, really difficult when you've got the skill right there of the Dallas Stars doing a great job with that puck was Rantanen, and he finds Wyatt Johnston, and then all of a sudden you've got Heiskanen moving in the offensive zone, creating confusion, and he gets a shot off that goes off the shoulder of Askarov into the netting.
1: 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The score, the Stars 4, the Sharks nothing. 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
1: I'm Dan Rusinowski along with Jamal Mayers. Game one of 41, make that 42 road games, 84 game schedule. Thursday, we'll be on the air in St. Louis, 4:30 Pacific time airtime. Just in time for your drive home. So crank up the